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0: back from break last night. He said it was something he had dreamed of doing. So I'm going to let him have a chance to do that. We'll do that again next segment as we are sitting here for one more hour. I'm going to let my guys sit in with me. Then I'm going to send them home because they got to pack their bags. And I mean, crew chief, you know, we're coming in. How do you want us to dress when we get to the stadium? We should be in polos and khakis. What do you want us in?
1: We should be showing up suit and tie.
0: Steven, are you listening to this foolishness?
2: I just missed that. I didn't hear that piece.
0: He said he needs you in suit and tie when you show up. Yeah, good one. Yeah, he missed it. Yeah, that's what he said. No. I got me a GHSA polo. I'm going to wear that for you. Okay?
1: We're coming out in the polos.
0: Polos and slacks. All right. Hey, guys, this is the deal. Have we heard parking information? Because, you know...
1: Oh, there's plenty of parking there.
0: Wait, but when we got there today, they're charging, you know, quite a penny to get on that block. What's you know, I got to show a badge or something? What we got to do? Crew chief.
1: I'm going to give away an officiating secret, which is if you drive to pretty much any sporting event and you say, I'm an official or I'm a referee or I'm one of the umpires...
0: Right, but
1: no badge requested, okay. No ID, no hat. Yeah, no, say, "Oh, come on in."
0: But you got 30,000 people or more listening right now. They all use that excuse tomorrow. We ain't getting in.
1: So now I've shared the secret out there with everyone. There you go. Next time you go to Truist for a Braves game, see how far that gets you.
0: Okay, yeah. Somebody tomorrow at Cool Ray or Gwinnett Field is going to be saying, "Hey, man, why is our parking number so low today?" Call Patrick Farber. He gave away the secret. Because you know I ain't paying.
1: The trick is we get there 2 hours early, so that we're there before the parking attendants are out there asking for their.
0: Well, I'm gonna let you guys know first off, let's send some congratulations, Pickens County. The Dragons are now the 3A champions for 2026. I don't know if this is their first championship in school history, but shouts out to Coach Chris Parker, who's a member of the staff here at Sports Radio 929 The Game, and he is the assistant superintendent of Pickens County Schools. And I know Coach Parker is down there in Columbus celebrating with all those happy Dragons fans.
3: Isn't that last out, watching that celebration? That is some of the funnest things to see.
0: I mean,
3: a championship win.
0: I mean, that, think about it. I mean, we've all heard that story. I mean, you guys talk about it. I mean, what sports, Steve, start with you. Did you play any high school sports and what was it like? You know, because all the coaches say it, you know, you go in that senior room and say, guys, for some of you guys, this is the last time you'll ever play this game. Steve, what did you play growing up, Steve?
2: So I only played baseball.

0: or growing up.
1: Okay.
0: And in my mind, I was a whole lot better than what I was.
1: Happens to everybody.
0: When I got to high school, I had a whole team of those guys. So we weren't that good. So we just went through the motions in Texas.
1: Okay, but you played and you had a senior day. Can you remember back to what your senior day was like and how it felt for you?
0: Oh, man, that was 33 years ago. I remember it being sad. I was a pretty aggressive little player. And so, yeah, I took it pretty hard. And luckily I had a little junior college stint for about half a semester before I had to go back. So I knew I was going to play somewhere for a little bit. Then that came crumbling down about halfway through the first semester. So.
1: And it's been calling balls and strikes ever since.
0: Short lived. That's right.
1: All right. Okay. Nick?
2: I played baseball, football, and basketball. But I do remember walking off the baseball field for the last time in high school, knowing that I was not going on. And, man, my dad and mom were right there. And
1: So yours didn't end in the state championship like some of those Phoenix guys did, huh? No.
2: The Norwin Knights have gotten better over the years, but we did not. And I just remember my parents being there and just hugging me. And I mean, I think my mom saw thousands of games, thousands. And she would, if my dad couldn't make the game, he'd go, oh, Nick got a hit. Nick got a hit. I'm like, Mom, I hit the ball, but I got out. She goes, oh, you hit it.
1: You know, what the times have changed. I mean, you know, and Patrick, did you play high school sports or what was one of your, you know, memories of your youth athletic stories?
3: Not through the high school, but I played up at Alpharetta Wills Park.
1: Okay.
3: So
1: the part that you now dominate as
3: I did go off a champion.
1: Okay.
3: Because of a summer rec wood bat league. Okay. So, you know, it's a. But it was, I threw strike three swinging. Oh. So, you know, I struck him out, win the game, win it.
1: There you go.
3: So I ended on a high note.
1: Yeah.
3: I will say, though, playing summer just rec baseball at Wills Park in like 2012, 2013, wood bat.
1: Uh-huh.
3: You know, we obviously weren't like high level players or anything.
1: But just fond memories, right?
3: Yeah, except there was this one pitcher for one of the teams named Dylan Cease.
1: I've heard of that guy. Really?
3: Screwing around playing in our summer wood bat league.
1: On his way to the major leagues.
3: On his way to the major leagues.
1: Wow.
3: He's like, oh, why don't I? So if this gets back to him, he still owes me a wood bat that he sawed me off on because he decided he'd throw 97 in this.
1: Where did Dylan Cease go to high school?
3: He went to Milton. He was the year after me.
1: Real Milton. Okay. All right. So, you know, let me see if you guys ever have this moment. I have this moment all the time. Okay. And Patrick and Dom wouldn't know what we're talking about. But Nick and Steve, you can relate to this. I love showing up at travel ball at high school when I see these kids walking up with their personalized backpack. Two baseball bats on each side, you know, their turf shoes and regular, you know, cleat shoes. And I'm like, dude, when I played baseball and I played through high school, if we had three bats in the dugout, three bats for the whole team.
2: We shared.
1: We were cool, okay? You know, I had my brother's hand-me-down glove, okay? I didn't have a glove for first base, outfield, and infield, okay? And I sure didn't have two types of cleats.
2: It is an issue, I believe, in youth sports these days that we don't play as a community and as a rec. It's all this travel stuff that requires extreme amounts of money. The parents are footing it. And I don't think we're getting all the quality kids. I think we're getting the same or better quality cream of the crop players.
1: Mm-hmm.
2: But our middle level of players, those kids quit at 13 because they just don't feel like they can compete and there's not a league for them. And I think that's something I really hope does change down the road for everybody. Because we know kids in sports are better people.
1: Absolutely.
2: They become structure. Better adults.
1: Yeah. Well, actually, that's a proven statistic.
2: There's no doubt about it.
1: Yeah, it's a proven statistic, yeah.
2: And I hope everybody listening, I hope you're all playing sports. Play as long as you can because your playing career is extremely short.
1: Yes, yes. You know, it's funny you would say that, Dom. You definitely could give a second to this motion. Every Friday night during our high school scoreboard show, we bring back a Georgia high school ex-player. I mean, we've had Megatron. We've had... You know, you name them from the state of Georgia, they've joined us, okay? And when they come back, we don't talk about college. We don't talk about their pro careers. We talk about their high school careers. And if you could listen to any of those conversations, they all almost say the same thing. The best part about my high school career is I play more than one sport, okay? And they say, and Steve, Coach Chris Parker, who's a part of that show, and Sam Crenshaw, they all say to... You know, those guys, and I mean, Dom, throw some of those names out there because it's kind of, because Dom is the producer of that show. and they all say, what advice would you give to a young mm-hmm. athlete? And they all say, play more than one sport. Don't do this specialized stuff. Dom, am I telling the truth?
4: Yeah, they always talk about diversifying, you know, trying your hand at everything, being more versatile, all that stuff.
1: Mm-hmm. Yeah, playing more than one sport, and that's so much cool. And like I said, they all say that the high school coaches made such an impact on their lives, and they always talk about it. Always going to say.
2: I always remember going from one season to the next season in youth, mm-hmm. being excited then. All right, the basketball season's starting. Yeah. All right, now baseball season's starting. It was like a new energy.
1: Yeah.
2: Now these kids are playing all year long. Yeah. I think the energy's a little lost.
1: Yeah, and sometimes it's not all. It's not all because, heck, we see it. How many times, and you guys can see it because you guys do football and baseball, how many times have you go out there like, yep, this kid is a All-State football performer, and now, I mean, like, I'm thinking of, you know, give shots out to Kel, who just won their first ever baseball championship. They had Bryce Clave on 2 years ago. Was arguably the best football player and football player in the state. Think about Justin Fields when he was at Harrison. All-State baseball, All-State football. Even Trevor Lawrence, before he gave it up, was a heck of a baseball player at Cartersville. So we do see it a lot. So we can't say it's all, but it's really very, I think, very important for kids if you're out there. Play them all. Try them all. See which ones. You never know which ones you might be better at.
2: And how about as an official? Why don't you try multiple sports as well? Because I think it'll energize you. I think you'll get to meet even more people and more coaches and more facilities and more places to go. I love traveling. I've traveled to more parts of Georgia than I ever thought I would in my life. And there are good people all over that really have pride in their school, pride in their facilities, pride in their sports programs, and it's fun to see from a 1A to a 6A.
1: Yeah, absolutely. Steven, anything you want to contribute on that?
0: No, I agree with all that, man. You guys are on it, and it's been a privilege. I've been officiating for the last 8 years, and I've got to do some big time football in the state of Georgia, and now some big time baseball and Georgia. Growing up in Texas and being here in Georgia for the last 13 years, we got good sports. We got good sports here in the state of Georgia, and it's good to see. And you know, we need more officials. We need these younger kids to, you know, it's like what Nick said, what his coach, one of the coaches told him or whatever, you know, come out and when he was playing to come out and officiate when he got done. We need more of that. You know, we tell these kids nowadays, especially these catchers, because we get to talk to them a lot. You know, we need these kids to come out and officiate. We need some young blood.
1: Well, Patrick. I mean, Patrick. Guys, you guys do know that Patrick has his own official association, right? Do you guys know that?
2: It is an unbelievable that umpire classroom. It's quality.
1: But I'm also talking about his YLO. It's called. Is it the official
3: Youth League Officials?
1: Okay, and he runs that organization up in Alpharetta.
3: Yeah, we assign umpires for AYBA in Alpharetta and then in Johns Creek OC Park.
1: Okay, and you have a good amount of young, interested guys on your roster.
3: We do. We have a good number of high school aged kids, and I do not, when kids umpire for me, I tell them in the first year, you're going to learn to do kid pitch or you're not going to keep working for me. You're not going to just stay on the coach pitch T-ball stuff. You got to get behind mm-hmm. the plate and start calling ball and strikes. But it's so good for the development of them.
1: Mm-hmm.
3: You know, that allows them to work more games in the summer, you know, work the travel games and things like that, make a little more money and build their experience. But it makes it, it's a lot of fun developing these young umpires, getting these kids into it. You have to do it right, though. And that's what we focus on is training.
0: Yeah.
3: We have a pretty intensive program that I put them through to get them ready to go. And that's the biggest thing is having a solid program to really develop those umpires and not just throw kids out on the field and see what happens.
1: And throw them to the wolves. You know what? And I'll say this. If there's a parent out there listening, okay, because I was working this past Sunday, and I've worked with this young man a lot. His name's Brennan. He's a junior at Mill Creek High School, okay? And I said, Brennan, when I was your age, if you could have told me I could come out on the weekend and make a really nice little chunk of change umpiring baseball, I would have signed up every day and twice on Sundays. Parents, you want to find your kid, you know, a part-time job or something to keep them busy during the summer? There's, you know, and if they got an interest in it, it's a really cool way to keep your kids active, have them doing something they're fun of, especially if they'll do it for other sports. I guarantee you there is a youth football league out there that will let kids come out and maybe be a part of a crew on a Saturday, or basketball, or you know, whatever they're into. There's no cooler summer job or part-time job.
2: Yeah, Eric, my daughter, Hallie, she's a senior at Flattery Branch and just graduated, and she did flag football. They have a youth flag football league called Rise Up.
1: How much fun did she have?
2: She called me, Dad, I'm just like you. And they gave me cash. Like, she's like, so excited. Yeah?
1: She don't have to worry about the tax, man. Okay. Yeah. Oh,
2: and man. I think, you know, the power to have a side gig that you can have fun and make money.
1: Mm-hmm.
2: I remember when I started, I'm like, I can't believe they're paying me money to do this.
1: Yeah.
2: And now
1: I would do this for free, but
2: now I don't want to do it for free. I do think every time I'm on a game, no matter what game it is, I'm always trying to recruit one of the players, saying, hey, you're not here forever. Mm-hmm. You should really continue on with the sport. I'm not going to be here forever. I'm not as good a shape as Steven. You know, I got to be able to have an end, and I want other people to be able to replace
1: us. Yeah, I do it too. When I'm at first base, and actually a lot of guys tell me, yeah, Blue, I'm doing some games. And I was like, hey, man, when you go to college, look at what you could do on the weekends and come out here and just make a little bit of money. I mean, how cool is that going to be for you?
3: Why do I believe that when you're at first or third, you probably don't stop talking to the coaches and players, do you? You just keep going. You're a bored for talk radio.
1: It depends on what kind of day I'm having. If it's game 3 or 4 of a travel ball, you're not getting much out of me. But game 1 or 2, yeah, I might get a little chatty. You know, it's pretty fun, though. Yeah, I like it, you know, and hopefully they like me. The catchers might get tired of hearing me, though, because I talk to my guys a lot. And speaking of catchers, you saw the rundown I gave you guys, right? Now, we skipped right over our GM part, but we're going to do this next. I'm going to ask the guys, in the history of baseball, and I got 4 umpires in here, who's a pitcher or a batter that they would love to see in the box or on the mound? I'm looking forward to hearing this.
2: I'm
1: okay,
2: ready.
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0: got to get up and fight traffic. There was no traffic. I didn't see any. I had no issues. I've been in the Northwest. I've been to Lake Point. I've been in Gwinnett County up at Gwinnett Field. And I've been in Midtown Atlanta all weekend. And I've seen no traffic. And it's such a beautiful thing. Guys, when we go to Gwinnett Field tomorrow, we might hit some traffic. Now, Nick's going to have an easy ride.
1: Okay? I love it.
0: Patrick's coming all the way from Peachtree City.
2: So the other side of the earth.
0: Okay,
2: yeah.
0: Is your mic on, sir? Okay, yeah, it is. Okay, good. I didn't, couldn't hear you. But Steve, you're coming straight down 316, so your commute might not be that bad either. But we'll definitely have more traffic than what I've seen out there this weekend. The Knicks
3: what time
0: and
3: you
0: the,
3: want to say? What time are we supposed to be there?
2: 11 a.m. Are you not there already, Steven? Are you not there already? We got bunk beds in the locker room there. So.
0: Okay. Yeah, well, we might need them. So, yeah.
2: Now we'll be there around like. Ideally, 3 o'clock, but we'll play it by ear a little bit.
0: But Steve, if you do want to show up at 11 a.m., you won't be alone because there's actually going to be a game. There's going to be a game at 11 a.m.
2: In theory.
0: Yeah.
3: Yeah, all these rainouts we're getting. Yeah, wrong.
0: Yeah, because game two of the Pope and Loganville series is scheduled for tomorrow at 11 a.m. And I went to game one and stayed through the first rainout. I mean, first rain delay, and it was really, really good. And their fans came really good. I mean, think about it like that. If the schedule goes as scheduled tomorrow, and this is for the Georgia High School 5A and 6A championships baseball that we're playing at Gwinnett Field, you're going to have the Pope fans and the Loganville fans there for possibly two games with the Etowah and North Paulding fans coming in right there. How many of those fans are going to say, heck, I'm already in the building?
1: They're coming.
0: They're going to stay over. I mean, we could have some really good crowds. I mean, you know, I mean, because they're going to keep those games rolling, you know.
1: Are you trying to make Steven nervous right now?
0: Oh, yeah.
1: He's got game.
3: As long as I don't get hit in the head with that again, I'm good.
1: No, we don't want
0: Steven,
1: that.
0: You know, you're internet famous on that play, man. I mean, do you know how many people asked me, not knowing that I was on that crew, like, hey, did you see the umpire that got hit with the thrown bat? Like, yeah, I saw it up close and personal. I was down there with them. I mean, I didn't see it when it happened. I saw him on his knee. I thought he was giving thanks to God. He was on his knee, but turned out I'm glad you're feeling better, my friend.
3: Yeah, all good, fellas. Appreciate y'all.
0: All
3: calls and everything.
0: All right. Now here's the time where I thought of this topic, and I was sitting up at 3 o'clock in the morning like, what can I ask these guys? And I should have asked Calvin and Ron when they were here with me on Sunday night as well. But here you got, you know, four high school baseball umpires, three guys that do college – well, two that do college, one that does minor league pros, and obviously what we found out tonight, guys who grew up loving this game. So we're umpires. We're doing pretty good. We're having fun. In the history of this game, okay, if you could pick, I don't care, live, playing, all-time greats, and give me, I want two from each one of you guys. We'll start with you, Steve. If you're behind the plate, you're putting on your, did you read your email, Sarah? I knew this was coming. I hope you did your homework.
1: I'm prepared, Eric, if you need me to sub in.
0: Okay.
3: It's going to go well.
0: All right, so you're putting on your gear, and you're coming up, and yeah, hey, catch, who's on the bump today? We got our number one, and he's going to throw some gas or whatever. What pitcher? In the history of this game or currently playing, would you have wanted to be able to call his balls and strikes?
3: The greatest pitcher of all time, Nolan Ryan.
1: Oh, that's mine. Nolan Ryan. He's the man.
0: Okay. That's I like that. One. But why is he the greatest of all time? Why is he the greatest of all time? Tell me that.
1: Grit.
3: I mean, the stats tell you themselves, right? Seven.
0: Cy Youngs?
1: No, seven no-hitters.
0: Okay, yeah.
3: Seven no-hitters.
0: Lots of strikeouts, yeah. Okay.
3: Oh, a lot of strikeouts. I think he was in the 5,000 strikeout range, and his walks were probably around 2,000.
1: And doesn't every umpire want the starting pitcher to go as long as possible? And how many games did he go deep?
0: Complete games, right? Yeah. Okay. But I gotta follow up that question because Nolan Ryan was also very notorious that when the umpire did not give him the call he wanted. He straight stare you down. How would you respond to Nolan Ryan on the hill, 60 feet away, and he's a pretty tall, what was Nolan Ryan, like 6'5", 6'6", big man, giving you that stare saying, like, I can't believe you're not giving me that pitch. How would you handle that?
1: I'd handle it better than Robin Ventura. I know that.
0: Well, Robin Ventura. Tell me, I don't know that story. Tell me that story.
1: My dad is a huge Nolan Ryan fan, and he has a picture. He hit Robin Ventura, and Robin Ventura comes out to fight him, and he grabs him, and he's punching him.
0: Really?
1: Yeah.
0: Okay, I Googled that.
1: It's a great Nolan Ryan moment.
0: All right, so both you guys
3: are with Nolan. Robin Ventura.
0: Okay, all right, but Steve, I'm going to stay with you, then I'll come to Patrick. What batter? Give me one. If you want to give me more than one, that's fine. You're

0: you're digging in. You say, batter up. Who do you want to see digging into that box? And like, I'm going to strike this guy out. Tell me who, give me that batter that you couldn't wait to see come in that box.
1: Oh, man. Nick's going to hate me again, but it's got to be Bonds.
0: Okay. The Steelers Bond? I mean, the Pirates Bonds or the Pirates, Giants Bonds?
1: That's tough. I got to go with Pittsburgh.
2: Yes, sir.
0: Because maybe Pittsburgh, at least with the Pittsburgh Bonds, you would see a pitcher actually pitch to him. Yes. That Giants Bonds, you're like, ball one, ball two, ball three, go take your base. Because he wouldn't give but one pitch a night, right?
3: It's an easy at-bat for you. easy to call. Right.
0: Okay, all right. So Steven went with Nolan Ryan and Barry Bonds, the Pittsburgh version. All right, Patrick, give me your pitcher. You're behind the plate. You're putting your mask on. You're saying play ball. Who's on the bump?
3: Probably Clayton Kershaw. I think I would like to watch him pitch.
0: Can you? Is it a strike? That hurt? That hook? That sick? That 12-6? You gonna give it to him?
3: I'm calling everything.
0: You calling?
3: I'm calling everything. It's gonna be a Hall of Famer. I'm not gonna stand in his way.
0: Okay.
3: I'll call them all.
0: Okay. All right. So you got your pitcher. Now who's lining up in the box to face Clayton Kershaw?
3: Chipper Jones.
0: He's going to turn around and bat righty on this one?
3: Yeah, exactly.
0: Okay. He don't like that because he's much better as a left-handed batter.
3: Hey, I'll take Chipper Jones any day at bat. I don't know. I wish I got to see play more than I did.
0: Who you think wins that battle? I mean, we've actually seen that battle probably quite a few times. Does he get struck out on the curveball or does Chipper take him deep?
3: This is Atlanta Sports Talk Radio. Chipper takes him deep every time.
0: Forgive me, sir. I forgot where
3: that is the correct answer to give when you're in Atlanta in the Kia Studios.
0: Yeah. Chipper goes deep. And Chipper's a regular listener and a regular here on this station with several of our guests. All right. Nick, well, do you have a backup pitcher in mind? Nolan got pulled. Who's coming out?
2: Yeah,
0: you know?
2: So I think it's funny. We all want to select these pitchers that are throwing absolute gas.
0: You're right.
2: And I remember up at Tennessee, Ben Joyce comes in. He threw 104 miles an hour.
0: Mm.
2: I didn't know it at the time. And I'm just like, I see the first pitch come in. It's 99. The crowd starts roaring. Wow. I'm wondering what they're roaring about. The next pitch, he hits 100. He only threw 9 pitches that inning because every one of them was a strike because I did not want to see that ball anymore. That thing was coming in so fast. I don't want to get hit by this pitch.
0: What's that called? The Immaculate Inning? Yeah, the Immaculate Inning. That's what it's called, right?
2: I do. I'm like, get that guy out of here. You know, definitely Paul Skeens now. You know, I would love to see the movement. I think it's one of the great things as an umpire, right? It's all coming to you. And to be able to see the movement of a ball is one of the funnest things to watch. And, you know, I can sometimes see the threads of the ball. As a batter, I wish I would have been able to see that.
0: Yeah.
2: And as a batter, I mean, let's think about it. Tony Gwynn, he would watch strike one and strike two, wouldn't really flinch much, and he rarely struck out. Mm. That's easy for an umpire. That dude's going to hit the ball.
0: Yeah.
2: You know, I'm not going to have to make this determination.
0: Is Tony Gwynn your batter?
2: Yeah, okay. Tony Gwynn.
0: Oh, yeah. I mean, one of the greatest hitters in the history of baseball. Okay. All right. So I guess I'll give you mine now. Okay. So if I had any pitcher that I could call balls and strikes for, okay? I want Tom Glavine, okay? Because I want to see how far off the plate he's really throwing that pitch.
2: Maddox,
0: okay? And say, Blue, where did that miss? I'm like, it's in the other box. And he still was getting strikes called. I mean, at four umpires sitting here, can we believe? I mean, if there was ABS when Tom Glavine was pitching for the Braves, how many times would who was the catchers back then? Was it Javi Lopez? Would have said, can we check that Blue? Never.
2: I gotta believe that data now has given us better strike zones. There's no doubt. I think it improved me. I think it's improved all of us who've seen data. And I think we need to make it fair for the batter. The buffer zone, though, in high school and college, that is legit. You need to be able to get that strike because we don't have
0: many. Yeah, but Tom Glavine was getting it in the highest level. The highest level.
2: You know those batters had to be getting mad. And they knew it was coming. Greg Maddux, I watched him move that ball every inch. As soon as they stopped, then he'd move it back in. I mean, can you imagine being that good to throw the ball that good? Those guys are amazing.
0: Pinpoint accuracy. Okay, so my batter. I got two.
2: Yeah, what do you got?
0: I got two. Because I'm going to do my fandom, okay? I want to see, and you guys remember this. Remember when we were young playing baseball and you get in the box and you would mimic your favorite player's batting stance, okay? My guy was Eddie Murray growing up in Baltimore. Okay?
2: Baltimore.
0: And I want to see him on both sides of the plate, okay? Yep. I want to, I'm like, Coach, can you switch pitchers? I need Eddie to bat left on this one. I need Eddie to bat right on this one, okay? So I want to see.

0: Eddie Murray come in a box. And, I mean, to this day, he's one of the few guys in Major League history that has more than 200 home runs from each side of the plate. You know, he's one of the few guys that has that. So
1: it's hard to be good from that both sides.
0: Crazy. Crazy. Yeah, not very many people can do it like this, you know. So, yeah, I want to see Eddie in the box. Then I got one additional one. I want Bryce Harper to step in because I'm going to dare him.
2: Oh.
0: I'm going to dare him to say anything to me because, I mean, is he not the whiniest major league hitter of all time?
1: I'm going to avoid that because I think I'd give a warning first and then you know what's going next.
0: Yeah. I'm going to have, I'm going to be in the mirror the night before practicing how I'm throwing Bryce Harper out of the game. The whiniest batter that I've ever seen step into a major league box. He doesn't think a pitcher's ever thrown a strike to him.
1: Steven, don't listen to this right now. We need you. We need your best game tomorrow.
0: Well, I don't think we're going to see Bryce Harper.
2: Bryce Harper ain't bad tomorrow.
0: Yeah, I don't think he's going to be there. Yeah, no. Yeah. So I mean, there's we'll add a part three today.
1: Dom, do we have Bryce Harper calling in right now?
0: If there's one person you could have umped in the major leagues so that just so you could dump him, I mean, I wouldn't have minded dumping Bobby Cox one time. Steve, who would you have wanted to dump? I know if my dad was still around, he would say, I would have loved to dump Billy Martin. But, Steve, who would you love to dump from a game?
3: Come back to me on that one. Let me think on that one.
0: Okay.
3: Come
0: what back. About you, Dick?
1: Well, Billy Martin, I think he was so dramatic, right? I think that would be fun.
0: Yeah.
1: Who was the Orioles coach for a long time?
0: Earl Weaver.
1: I mean, that dude, I think him and Bobby Cox had to have gotten ejected the most out of anybody ever.
0: You know,
1: Jimmy Leland. He was a Pirates guy, but I got to serve him at the Allegheny Club. My grandma worked there, and he was a gentleman, but he was very funny. And I think those mics to hear some of that, you know, the John Boy now and hearing all those types of ejections, that is actually fun stuff.
0: Okay.
1: And I know umpires all throughout the country watch him. I just don't want to be on his program for something that's happened. So,
0: all right, Patrick, who would you couldn't wait to toss out of a game?
2: Well, again, it's easy to answer.
0: Say Bobby. Come on.
2: I was gonna say Aaron Boone if I'm going for somebody currently out
0: there. All right. He's got to be of current managers. He's got to be number one on the list, right?
2: Oh, he definitely is.
0: Yeah.
2: He definitely is.
0: Anybody else?
2: I think he'd be entertaining to eject. That's why.
0: Oh yeah.
2: And then of course, as a Braves fan, yeah, it's got to be Bryce Harper.
0: Harper.
2: Yeah. He's gone.
0: He's gone. Yeah. Before he even steps in the box, did you say something? No. Right. Say nothing. Okay. Then don't start either. Yes. All right, fellas. Fellas, I got you for one more segment. This has been fun, guys, but we're going to do this for one more segment, and I got to look at my notes. All right. Oh, damn. We just actually did the hit. I got too far ahead. So then this is what we'll do. We'll go back, and I'm going to let you guys play GM. We were supposed to do that at 8 o'clock, okay? And you all can't pick the Braves, okay? So my umpires are going to play GM. I need y'all to fix our sports teams here in Atlanta because my boss is probably like, Eric, are you going to talk any Atlanta sports? So, yeah, we're going to do that, boss. I'm going to have my umpires play GM. I need y'all to fix the Braves, the Hawks, or the Falcons, okay?
1: I'm taking the Falcons.
0: Okay, we got one Falcon. Steve, who you want?
3: I'm going to be terrible at either one, so I'll take either one.
0: Okay, well, I'm gonna let you have the Braves. I'm gonna throw you a lifeline.
1: Yeah, they're in first place. Thanks, Eric.
0: Patrick, you gotta fix the Hawks. Okay, and actually, you know what? I'm glad it's yours because I actually have a question for you. Okay, we'll do that next. My umps are going to play GM before they get out of here. 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

0: segment of Eric and Friends. Nick's an artist over here. Sing along with the Black Street, No Diggity.
1: I love it.
0: So I've challenged my guys to play umpire GM. Because, guys, we need some championships in this city, okay? I mean, it's been, even though, I mean, 2021 for the Braves almost feels like it was forever ago, okay? And all of our teams, they show potential, and we think that, you know, this could be the year, and then it doesn't happen. And, you know, and with what could be going on in Athens, Athens as a university could win their third national championship, two different sports here in the next couple weeks, you know. So we need to have some of that happening for our Atlanta professional team. So I'm challenging my guys. And they're each going to pick one of our three. And Atlanta United is not on the list, even though Atlanta United is definitely one of the major sports teams in this town. We are the flagship station. And make sure you watch and listen to your Atlanta United coverage.
1: So we'll fun to back. Go to Atlanta United game.
0: Oh, I tell people that all the time.
1: It's an energy.
0: All the time. If you haven't been, you need to go. Try it. Yes, absolutely.
2: And a team that currently needs fixing, if you listened to the post-game show before us yesterday.
0: Yes, so. Indeed. Yes, this dude, I know my boss is going to text me. Give me Patrick's phone number. Okay, it's coming. No problem. But, guys, you're going to play GM. I need you to fix our teams. We need some titles. We want some parades, some actual parades that we can see. Not the ones that speed pass, you know, down Peachtree Street like they did in 2021. So, Steven, you're up first, okay? Because you're going to fix the Braves. You're going to play GM. And this is a team that's on the precipice, but we're probably a little bit away. So tell me, as GM, Steven, how are you going to fix the Atlanta Braves and get us back to the World Series title?
3: And all the phone calls you had, and I know they talked you off the wall.
0: Yeah.
3: And things are looking better, I think, from your perspective. But we got to stay healthy. That's number one. If we stay healthy, we fix the bullpen, and we got some depth in the bullpen, and we add some balance to the lineup. I think we can ride this thing out all the way.
0: Okay. Now play fantasy GM. If you got to add something to the lineup, I need a name. Okay, I don't care. Ooh. You know, for once, the Braves have a unlimited payroll because Steve is now the GM and he doesn't care what Liberty Media says. He's spending all the money. Who are you going to get?
3: We need pitching. Who's out there? Who's available?
0: Anybody's available because money's no object. Money's no object. You're playing GM. But, I mean, if you wanted to play.
1: Who's that closer for San Diego that comes in that music? Who's that guy?
0: You're talking back in the day?
1: No, right now, Padres.
0: Oh, I have no idea. I mean, Trevor Hoffman used to come.
1: Yeah,
0: to
1: remember him?
0: Was it Hell's Bells or whatever it was back in the day? Yeah. But do we don't really. I mean, we don't really need a closer though, right? I mean, Steve, you're the GM though. Tell me.
3: We need schemes. We need schemes. That's what we need.
0: Okay, there you go. There you go. There you go. I mean, you can never have enough start pitching, right? You can never.
3: That's right.
0: And we all know Pittsburgh can't afford to pay him, so they might as well trade him to a legitimate championship. There's two things Paul Skeens ain't going to get in Pittsburgh. He's not going to get a chance to compete for a World Series.
1: Oh.
0: And he's not. I know he's A. Steve, you get an A. Steve, you get an A for this segment. Pittsburgh can't afford to re-sign him. And no matter what, they ain't playing for no. When's the last time? 79? When's the last time they played in the World Series? See?
1: It's the moment.
3: Steve, unfortunately, that's their history. That's true.
0: Go. All right, Steve, you bravo. Bravo. I hope you wasn't expecting Nick to buy lunch tomorrow because you just killed that whole prospect. But bravo.
1: He did not take
3: it. I got lunch tomorrow, fellas.
0: Okay. Because he's bringing Steve Paul Skeens.
1: You better talk to Olivia Dunn. I heard she likes Pittsburgh. I think Paul's staying
0: in. Is that his girlfriend?
1: Yeah.
0: Oh, okay. Well, she ain't never been to Atlanta. Okay. Okay. And before I give you your chance to fix the Falcons,

0: know, probably a Cy Young winner. He was a position player.
1: He should win the Cy Young this year.
0: Yeah, absolutely. All right, Steve, great job. Great job. All right, Falcons GM, you're up.
1: Oh, I love having the money, so let's go big first. We got to get more wide receivers. You got to have extra wide receivers.
0: Absolutely.
1: Maybe a Stephon Diggs.
0: Well, he's available. You don't need a lot of money.
1: Maybe Debo Samuel. Maybe. I mean,
0: you give me old washed up guys. I mean, I don't know about this.
2: Interested in Tyreek Hill?
1: Tyreek Hill.
0: All these guys are available. Yep. I mean, these are conversations that Ian Cunningham might be having right now. Who knows? Okay.
1: I think get one or two of those guys, because Penix may be your man, and I like him. But maybe you bring in Aaron Rodgers so the Steelers don't have to have him, and maybe Penix is the Steelers, you know? I'm going to be working behind the scenes. I'm a double agent for this.
0: Okay. So what are you telling me, and trust me, Dom will sit right there and second your emotion. Were you happy about the old man getting his $25 million?
1: You know, I can't call him an old man. He's younger than me. He's old for football. He's old for football, but he's younger than me. You know, it's discouraging. The whole city is wondering why, and I think that, do they really have a chance? But we saw it. He doesn't have the ability to move.
0: Okay.
1: That's a problem in the NFL.
0: Okay.
1: It's a young man's game, though.
0: It's a young man's game. And why are we on that? Because you see Dom is nodding in complete agreement with everything you're saying. How did you feel about the Mike McCarthy hire?
1: I like Pittsburgh people. I like consistency. So even Tomlin, he was struggled towards the end. But I love consistency in an organization. I think it's why you see the Steelers are always solid team, competitive.
0: Yeah.
1: But I hope Mike McCarthy does it. I think he's more of an offensive mind, so hopefully we got some defense ready, because I think in the NFL, defense wins.
0: Okay, so back to the Falcons GM role that you're playing. You are absolutely on point. We definitely need more wide receiver help in this town, and you threw out three names that are easily available. Stephon Diggs, a free agent. Tyreek Hill has not signed with anybody yet. Tyreek Hill's a free agent. And Debo Samuel is probably very tradable for. But if you could just pick any roster and say, you know what, that guy's coming to Atlanta, who would it be?
1: You need defensive linemen.
0: You need edge rushers.
1: Hey,
0: we'll take that Watt guy from the Steelers, even though Dom.
1: TJ Watt, yeah.
0: We'll take him.
1: He's getting old, though.
0: That's what Dom. You and Dom share a brain or something. Dom's been saying that with me for the last 2 years.
1: Okay? Yeah, he's slowing down.
0: First off, he should have been a Falcon anyway. We passed on him in the draft.
1: I love his mentality. I love him as a player. Dom, what do you think? He's still solid, TJ Watt.
2: TJ's still solid. I'm interested to see what happens with the new defensive coordinator now, Patrick Graham. I like him a lot. He got a lot out of what was a less than talented roster in Vegas as far as the defense goes. He got them to punch up a lot. So now he's working with a defense that has a lot of talent. Hopefully that means this defense that's been paid like an elite defense and a top five defense can actually start performing like it. But we'll see.
0: Okay, well, I'll tell you what the Pittsburgh Steelers can do in 2026. They can have the top five defense in all of the NFL for 14 out of 17 games. They cannot do it in game one when they play the Falcons. And you know, I ain't even got to worry about it. The two times they play the Ravens, they're going to lose anyway. So it doesn't even matter. It doesn't even matter. They can have all the defense they want. My man Lamar Jackson's coming back, and he's going to rip y'all to pieces. Ooh.
2: Didn't y'all get swept last year?
0: Hey, Patrick.
1: Moving on to the side,
0: but I can't cut his mic off. Patrick, you have been challenged with saving or upgrading or getting the Hawks to their first ever NBA finals in this town, because they do have one where they're in St. Louis, but we need one in the A. How are you going to do it?
3: When they were in St. Louis. Wow.
0: Yeah,
3: how long ago was that?
0: I want to say it was 1958. Dom, please fact check that for me. But that's how long ago it was.
3: Look, if there's one thing I know about basketball, it's that I want Dusty May coaching my team. So we're going to the University of Michigan. We're backing up the truck.
0: Okay.
3: We got all the money. They're already buying a team up there. You just said we got unlimited money. Let's buy a team down here. Just play in the NBA.
0: Okay.
3: That's what I'm doing. I'm getting Dusty May down here, and then I'm bringing back Magic City Night. I think that is a culture thing. Okay. I think it is about building a team identity.
0: Uh-huh.
3: You know,
0: to get it, you got to go to Washington and politic for it or something like that, right? You know. Because it wasn't like we didn't want it. We were overruled. So we got to take this to the Supreme Court.
2: Yeah, because Luke Cornett opened up his big mouth, and who the hell cares what Luke Cornett thinks?
0: I don't even know. Who's Luke Cornett? Jim Cornette's little son?
2: He's the

0: one that played on the Spurs that complained that Magic City Night was disrespectful to women?
1: And not a single woman complained.
0: No,
1: they're all
0: no,
1: like, you
0: exactly.
1: don't speak for us. Okay,
0: exactly.
1: All right,
2: they so like lemon pepper wings.
1: They
0: who
1: love,
0: doesn't?
1: They all
0: like
1: lemon
0: who
1: pepper.
0: Doesn't?
1: Yeah. Love them.
2: I, you know, if I gotta watch a gambling commercial every three commercials, like it, you got that, you got alcohol, you got crypto
1: everything,
2: nonsense.
1: Yeah, yeah. They are in bed with a lot of people.
2: But we draw the line at a wings company? A chicken wings?
1: A restaurant, that is.
2: That's a restaurant?
1: Just happens to be located inside a gentleman's
2: there's
1: establishment.
2: There's a restaurant that, yeah, that just seems, I don't know. I think that, but that builds the identity of the team. And now, although maybe, you know, we push that. We push that, and we build our identity around we're the bad boys.
1: Okay.
2: We're the ones promoting chicken wings.
1: All right.
2: And they can't stand us. They don't like us. Fine.
3: Bring him back Atlanta, the Pistons.
2: Atlanta versus the world.
1: Okay.
2: That's where we're at.
1: Okay. All right. But all right, Mr. Hawks GM and Dom, do me a favor if you can look at this real quick. So I was reading, you said you're bringing Dusty May from the University of Michigan, right?
2: Yeah.
1: Okay. So a couple of days ago, ESPN and the NBA draft is coming up on June 23rd, I believe it is, 23rd and 24th this year. In the latest ESPN mock draft, and we have the 8th pick overall, and Dom is quick on the keyboard, so I know he's going to get this. On ESPN's latest NBA mock draft, they have us drafting a University of Michigan player. He's a big man, and supposedly he went to the combine and had a really good week. Dom, as soon as you find it, let me know. But since you're bringing the coach, you're going to bring this player from the University of Michigan. Who's the big guy? I mean, I know you watched every game to their championship run. Who's the big guy that from the University of Michigan that ESPN has us drafting?
0: So we got Ademara.
1: Ademar. He's like 7'2". What is he listed as?
0: Listed as 7'3" without shoes.
1: Without shoes. That would solve. I mean, we got somebody to go up against Wimby and Chet Holmgren. 7'3".
0: 7'3" without shoes. Without, so with shoes probably means he's 7'5".
1: I didn't watch the Final Four this year. I was busy. Okay. I was umpiring baseball somewhere. Okay. They played on the Monday night, you know, something like that. Who is it? Come on, Mr. Dusty May University. Tell me you don't know who this guy is. Don't tell me you don't know who this guy is.
2: We're going, and we're just getting everyone we can off of that team. We're just bringing them back, although a lot of them are going back to Michigan. And you know what? They probably make more money at Michigan than they might their first year of the NBA. But if money's no issue, we're paying everybody. We're paying the water boy's getting six figures for us.
1: okay,
4: I'll be the water
1: everybody.
4: Boy.
1: Yeah, I'll be the towel boy, the locker room maid, everything, yes. But, yeah, no, I mean, when I saw that mock draft, you know, because for the first three mock drafts, they all had us taking the point guard from Louisville, Mikael Brown Jr. And then after last week's NBA draft combine, they said, nope, this guy from Michigan went in there and really impressed. And now they have the Hawks drafting a 7'3". I didn't know they had a 7'3" guy. I mean, was he a major contributor to this national championship, Dom? What are you reading over there?
0: He was solid. No, he was a good player. Like I said, he fills a need.
1: Big time.
0: Big time. And also in a draft where, yes, this is a really good draft, there's a lot of talent. There's not a lot of talent at his position specifically.
1: Yeah.
0: You have a ton of guards and wings in this draft.
1: Which we need.
0: You do.
1: We
0: need guards. Anyway. Yeah, you need guards.
1: But no, when I saw that, I said, yes, 7'3". And Patrick, I completely thought of you because it said 7'3" for Michigan. I was like, I hope Patrick knows who this guy is because I didn't, so. And you saying you didn't either.
2: Muller. Yeah. Tom had the right name.
1: You found it right now. Is he any good, Mr. Hawks GM?
2: What was rare is that he actually plays center. They actually list him as a center, which you don't see a lot of that at the college level anymore.
1: No. Well, okay. Well, we'll see. I'm going to go do some research. All right.
4: I'd see what that GM of New York Knicks is doing because they're about ready to blank these guys.
1: It's crazy.
4: What is going on?
1: It's crazy. They're up 20 points. In the second quarter, I'm going to talk about that after I let you guys go. Yes, the Knicks are just going crazy. Guys, you're getting out of here. Don, give me about 30 seconds. Let me get these guys their final thoughts. Steve, looking forward to your game one zone tomorrow, but appreciate you taking the time all the way from Athens, man. Anything you want to say before you get out of here?
5: No, just go Dogs, and I look forward to these tight ends and wide receivers this year for the Bulldogs to open up the field for those running backs. So, go Dogs.
1: Okay, I like that. Nick, what were you about to say?
4: Eric, I just want to appreciate you, man, for bringing us in. We're fortunate, I think, as a group to be able to do a great series coming up and to have this camaraderie.
1: We got a special bond when we walk out there tomorrow now,
4: it
1: guys.
4: It is, man. All right. We're a team.
1: Pat, talk to me.
2: Well, hopefully we'll get some good stories tomorrow that we can come back on the show sometime.
1: Yeah.
2: And
1: hopefully it's not that we sat there in the rain delay for 13 hours.
2: Yeah, no kidding.
1: Yeah.

0: Thanks for having us. It's been great to talk about Atlanta sports, but to talk about umpiring too and sports officiating. And you know, the last message I'd put out there is, if you're out there hearing this and you've got you want to come do something fun,
1: come join us.
0: Come on out there. There's plenty of sports. We need officials. And it's a ton of fun.
2: You know what? There's no better way to end what was a two-night Eric Slaughter and friends, umpiring friends here on Sports Radio 99 Game. Shouts out to Patrick Farber. Shouts out to Stephen Duffy, Nick Hatcher, and Ron Dean, and Calvin Griffin, who joined me on yesterday. Guys, see y'all tomorrow. Let's have some fun tomorrow.
0: We'll see you tomorrow outside of the Kia Studios studio.
2: Oh, yeah. There you go. I got to let these guys go, but I'll be back for one more hour. When I come back, I will break down what's going on in both the Eastern Conference and Western Conference Finals of the NBA. Don't go anywhere. It's a little time out here on Sports Radio 929 The Game.
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0: 9 o'clock. Ooh, darkness has come upon us here in the Kia Studios. One more hour to go for me. After I take over, my guy Dom will switch seats and he'll give you the night drive to finish your Memorial Day Monday night. Make sure you stay tuned. Tomorrow, we're back to regular programming. Starting at 5 a.m., of course, every day we start, my guy Dylan will bring you the hometown take, Dylan Matthews, and then, of course, roll right into the morning shift with Bo, Allie, and Big Mike, and Steak and Sandra are back, or the Steakhouse. I don't know who's on that schedule tomorrow. And then, of course, we'll roll right into Andy and Randy, Dukes and Bell. All your regular daytime shows will come back from their long holiday weekend. Except for my guy, Chris Earl Thomas. He's a trooper. Chris was joking with me yesterday when I relieved him. I relieved him yesterday. I relieved him today. He said, yeah, man. I mean, holidays don't mean nothing to me around here because I work pretty much all of them. I'm like, well, I know how you feel, brother. And him and I have worked many of them together. So I know exactly how my guy Chris Thurl Thomas feels, but he'll be back into his regular 6 to 10 slot tomorrow. I've been doing his hours tonight, and I hope you guys enjoyed or at least tolerated what I did the past two nights having my umpire friends in. Dom, I mean, did we do okay? Was that pretty cool? You know, yeah. Did my guys do okay?
1: I said no. They were good. They were fun. You guys had a good time. It was good conversation.
0: You know, I mean, like I said, I spent so much time with my umpiring crew guys, not just the guys that were here tonight, but the people I work with each summer and doing softball and baseball for high school. I spend so much time with some of those guys. I mean, those guys will be in each other's weddings and be invited to kids' birthday parties. Mm-hmm. Because they're really, I'm really tight with a lot of those guys.
1: Yeah.
0: So, you know, a real camaraderie. So, you know, and I don't know how much longer I'll be doing it. I didn't think when I started 10 years ago, umpiring high school sports, I didn't think I'd be doing it this long. Okay. It was a transitional thing for me. I left hospitality. Went back to school, got into TV radio school, wanted to get into this industry, either more than I was already dabbling in it, but I wasn't really in it, full feet dived in, but I told myself I was going to do it. I went back and got some training and learned some new skills, but I had to make a living while I was doing that, and that's how I supplemented my income. I mean, I was, you know, pretty much doing all kinds of different part-time jobs, and I found out what... and we joked about it, and I said, you know, parents, if you have a child out there that wants to make some great summer money and, you know, tell them to come out and work with us during the summer, and they can make a crazy amount. I mean, we have – so the summer baseball season is about to start. It really started this week. And it'll run all the way through first week of August, okay, even beyond that. And with the travel teams that – or travel leagues that I work in – we have an influx of college kids that come home for this summer and dominate umpire with us pretty much all summer, okay? And even with the influx of kids we get, we still are short sometimes, okay? And I know, and you've been here when I've brought Maddox up, the young kid from Arizona State University.
1: Yeah.
0: Okay? Maddox is a sports journalism student at Arizona State, and he umpires with me during the summer, okay? And I'm not going to tell you, and I have no idea, but I

0: know Maddox goes back to Arizona State in the fall with a pretty penny because he's out there like 5 days a week umpiring summer baseball, and I know what they make. So, yeah. I mean, if Maddox is smart, I mean, he goes back to school, you know, should be like, hey, I'm good. Mm-hmm. You
1: got
0: know?
1: A nice little new wardrobe.
0: Yeah, wardrobe and everything else. I mean, he's not, you know, if he's doing what he's doing, I mean, and Maddox is just one of several, you know, he's not worried about how he's paying for his pizza on Tuesday night.
1: He's spending all that money in the dining hall.
0: So, you know, I hope he don't spend it all, you know, but yeah. So it's exercise. It's fun. I mean, it can be hot now. I mean, you know, I mean, I do baseball. I mean, you can do basketball or volleyball, or if you need an indoor sport, find one of those because they need them as well. But it's a really great way to, you know, give back. And then that's a big part of it. You cannot deny that we are giving back. Okay. I mean, the sports that these kids play can't get played without the officials. They can play them, but wouldn't be official, right? It won't be official without the officials.
1: Yeah, we need rules.
0: We
1: have rules for a reason.
0: Yeah, so I enjoy it. I just enjoy it so much. And you know, and I think I'm decent. I'm pretty good at it. But the people that I've been with the last two nights, I mean, Nick and the SEC. The SEC is the highest level of college baseball, okay? Georgia, LSU, Florida, and Texas, and all those schools. Like I said, I think he said seven of the last nine college baseball World Series champs have come out of the SEC. It doesn't get any bigger time than that, okay? Patrick is in the minor leagues, okay? Doesn't get any – well, it gets bigger one other level, but, you know, that's still pretty good baseball, you know what I'm saying? So you know, it's the guys I'm working with or the guys I get to share the field with, they're really good at what they do, really good at what they do. And like I said, you know, and just like Calvin Griffin, who was with me last night, says, you know, we all steal from each other. You know, we watch how they work and we take little moves from them and little moves from this person. And then we come up with, you know, hopefully what we do is a quality product. And speaking of quality products, the New York Knicks are just beating down the Cleveland Cavs. As a matter of fact, it's currently a 21 point game as we're only a few minutes from halftime. And last time I looked up, it was even a bigger lead than that. Should Cleveland be embarrassed if they lose four straight with this second game at home in this fashion?
1: Of course you should. Getting blown out on your home floor or in an elimination game is unacceptable.
0: Okay, I mean, yes, we all know that the odds of them, because it's never been done in basketball, it's been done in baseball, it's probably been done in hockey, but it's never been done in the history of the National Basketball Association. Never has a team come back from a 3-0 deficit to win a best-of-seven series. It's only been once or twice, maybe three times, that they've come back from a 3-1 deficit to win a best-of-seven series. So, yes, Cleveland knows that, you know, it would take a first for them to win this series. So, did they come out and, I mean, have they thrown in the towel unofficially? Because, I mean, I'm looking at the score. I haven't really watched the performance.
1: Yeah.
0: Because the Knicks are good, but, man, are they this good? This will be 11 straight wins.
1: So this kind of makes me think about something that I was mentioning at the beginning of the year about how the East is just, this year specifically, the East was really wide open. You had a lot of the major heavy hitters kind of had blows to them, like the 76ers.
0: And the Celtics.
1: The 76ers and the Celtics, obviously. You know, the 76ers were just kind of spiraling.
0: Yeah, the Knicks was wide. I mean, the East, you're right, it was wide open this year. That's why the Hawks blew an opportunity.
1: Yeah, that's exactly what I was going to say. We talked about this the other day. I feel like the Hawks kind of taking their foot off the gas at the end of the season and kind of settling for the matchup with New York in the first round instead of pushing to get the higher seed and get that matchup against Cleveland, I think ended up costing you, because I think the Hawks were good enough to beat Cleveland. I think you could have made it to that second round, and who knows, maybe you're playing Philly, and who knows how things go.
0: Well, I mean, Philly showed that they had some weaknesses, and they also had – Philly didn't have a lot of chemistry. How could you have chemistry when
1: – Joel Embiid has missed half of his career.
0: Well, half his career, and PG-13, who they picked up, has not played very much either, because he's been injured too. Mm-hmm. So you can't really have a great chemistry. Now, the good thing about 70, if you're a Sixers fan, if those guys get together, get healthy, the Sixers could be set up to be a contender in the East for a while, because PG-13 is a little older, but Embiid's still not that old, and they got the young guy who's Edgecombe, you know?
1: I think if you're Philly, you're probably looking at a point of building around your backcourt as opposed to really thinking
0: Edgecombe
1: about PG
0: is their rookie,
1: or
0: right?
1: VJ Edgecombe and Tyrese Maxey are the two that you should be
0: worried
1: about.
0: We didn't even
1: talk about
0: him.
1: Joel Embiid and PG.
0: But Embiid, listen to me. This is not a Philly sports station, but I mean, if I am the GM and they just fired Daryl Maxey, Daryl Morey. Yeah. You can't teach what Embiid is, okay? Embiid is, once again, a guy who, without his shoes on, as we talked about last segment, is over 7 feet tall, okay? Mm-hmm. He's also a guy that, at his size, shoots the three. He's actually really good from the free throw line, blocks shots, he rebounds. You can't teach that. I mean, that man's the ex-MVP.
1: That is right, and he's not there half of the time. Mm-hmm. Literally, he has missed as many games in his career as he has played.
0: Okay.
1: He is not there half of the time.
0: Okay. All right, now. We also talked in the last segment, okay? The Hawks will have the 8th pick in this year's upcoming draft, okay?
1: Mm-hmm.
0: And like I said, I'm sitting at home a couple of days ago, and I get an update. Oh, ESPN's latest mock draft. And, of course, I opened it up, and I saw that, you know, name that was affiliated with the Hawks. And tell me one more time, what was the name?
1: Ademara,
0: mm-hmm. Okay? 7'3".
1: Without shoes.
0: Yeah. Yes, they made that a big emphasis in their write-up about him, that he measured at the NBA draft combine 7'3", shoeless. Okay? When we're watching what Victor Wembanyama at, you know, I heard somebody say today that Victor Wembanyama might be closer to 7'6", you know? But when we're watching what Victor Wembanyama is doing, now I don't know anything about Alex Mata. I'm gonna go do some research on him over the weekend. I don't know what kind of game he has. I don't know if a 3-point shot is in his repertoire. But the fact that the young man is 7'3", and ESPN is suggesting that we need to draft him with the 8th pick overall, I'm all for it, okay? If he is and you heard my guy Patrick say he's actually a traditional – well, he plays center. Mm-hmm. I'm not going to say he's a traditional center because technically doesn't Wimby play center? Is he listed as a center?
1: He's listed as a center, but like the way his style of play, he's a combo guard. Yeah, he's a point.
0: Wimby's a 7'5", whatever his combo guard. That's
1: exactly
0: what Victor Wembanyama. He just happens to be 7'4" tall.
1: Right.
0: Okay.
1: Ademara doesn't do that. He is more a little bit more traditional, big man, low post, body.
0: Do you know anything about him? Can he stretch the floor?
1: A shooter, from what I remember.
0: Okay. Did you watch? I didn't watch much of the Final Four. I didn't really watch much of the NCAA tournament this year because I was just busy. Not that I wasn't into it. I was just so busy. But still, you can't teach 7'3". What's the old saying? You cannot teach height. And one thing the Hawks need, we all know they need, we tried to get Kristaps Porzingis to maybe be that person. They need height on that team. The one thing we learned against the Knicks in that series, that we could not match up with their height. So if ESPN is saying that we need to draft this kid out of Michigan, I'm going to go with what ESPN is saying. Take all those point guards that will probably be gone by the time we get to the 8th pick, and if that young man's sitting there, rush up and turn in his name. I like it. I'll learn more about him, but when I read it, I said, hey, let's do it. All right, Sports Radio 929 The Game, timeout with Eric Starr. We come back, we'll keep this sports conversation going for about maybe another 30, 40 minutes, and then we'll turn this thing over to the Westwood One Sports Network.
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here in the Kia Studios on one of my TVs. I haven't really even been paying attention to it. I think this is the Eastern Conference Finals in hockey. Carolina currently up 2-1 over the Montreal Canadiens. Don't know what game this is. Actually, this is game three. The series is tied 1-1. I enjoy the Stanley Cup playoffs when I get a chance to watch it. I mean, playoff hockey is really cool. And of course, I'm just like everybody. I sit back and pray for a fight. Just, I mean, what is watching a hockey game if there's no fight involved? You know, that's a prerequisite. You got to have a little fisticuffs on the ice. But I like it in June when we have the Stanley Cup Finals and NBA Finals going back and forth. And I think we can go ahead and pencil in one half of the NBA Finals. The New York Knicks are definitely about to punch their ticket in 24 minutes of NBA basketball. And then I think it's probably a safe bet to say the Western Conference Finals is going to Game 7. But statistics say a 2-2 series, Game 5 is the most pivotal series of the series. And that will be tomorrow, I'm assuming. I haven't looked at the schedule, but Game 5 is coming up. They're returning to Oklahoma City. I mean, what does it take if the Spurs go into Oklahoma, and they really, you know what it takes? It takes Wimby to play all world like he's been doing. You know, when Wimby plays all world, the Spurs win. When Wimby plays all NBA, you know, because he can play all NBA and the Spurs might not win. When he plays all world, because he has nights where he plays all world, the Spurs can't be beat, in my opinion. So will we get all NBA Wimby? That's a bad night. You know, think about it like that. How good is that young man that on his bad night, he's still dropping 20 and grabbing 15? Now, when you're 7'4", 7'5", yeah, you getting 15 and 20 just stepping on the floor. But when he's playing his best, his all world, this man is dropping 30, 40 points and grabbing 20 rebounds and then throwing in 4 or 5 blocks. Just because. I mean, it's insane watching what Victor Wembanyama is becoming, you know. And if he stays healthy. I mean, what was the stat? Dom, did you see the stat? He has more points in his first, because this is his first playoff

0: run of his career. He did not make it in his first 2 years.
1: Yeah.
0: Okay? And in his first playoff run, he's got more points than any player in NBA history already. Okay? Through his first...
2: I was going to say, I saw another one where, like, in one playoff run, he's already top 10, I think, in, like, rebounds and blocks in Spurs history for postseason play.
0: Yeah. It's crazy. The numbers he's putting up. And, I mean, he could have 15 more of these to go.
2: Yeah.
0: And his height. He might slow down, you know, physically, but he's still going to be 7'4". You know, I mean, I guess doesn't everybody shrink as they get a little older?
2: They do say you shrink as you get older.
0: Will be one game where he comes in and
2: finally checks in
0: at 7'2".
2: At 7'2" or something like that.
0: 404-726-0929. I think I got a call out here is going to talk to me about the big man from Michigan. What was his name again? What we got out here? BK. What's going on, BK? Happy Memorial Day, man. Talk to me about a big man from Michigan.
3: Man, happy Memorial Day, brothers. Having a good day. Yeah, I got some nuggets about Ademar. I watch college basketball and college football way more than I watch NBA and NFL. I've been watching them all year. My little cousin actually played for Dusty May at Florida Atlantic.
0: Okay.
3: I've been watching Dusty May. Yeah, I've been watching Dusty May pretty close. Couple of things about Ademar. First of all, he didn't get that many minutes when he played at UCLA because he's a transfer from UCLA. He added some weight. The special thing about Ademar is he added weight and his feet got faster at Michigan. That's the thing that I noticed. He added about maybe 25 pounds. The footwork got better, and he's an excellent finisher around the rim. And another thing about him is he can stretch the floor a little bit. Now, he's not going to be a 40% three-point shooter, but if you give him the ball at the perimeter with an open shot, he will take it, and he does knock them down.
0: Okay, so I mean...
3: Yes, and you know, he wasn't really used as much as he could have been in Michigan because, I mean, they had other players. Yaxel Lindeborg was the leader. The transfer from North Carolina, Elliot Cadeau, kind of played the Robins and his Batman, and then they had the super freshman McKinney coming off the bench. So Ademar wasn't really used as much as he could. When he gets to the NBA, his game is going to elevate to the next level because people are going to be like, oh, wow, I didn't know he had that in his skill set because you didn't see it that much at Michigan. But I'm telling you, man, if the Hawks could get Ademar, and he is a legit 7'3", like your boy Dom was saying, man, that'll plug so many – the rim protection, the rebounding, all that, the interior defense, all of that, man. He would be a – perfect fit for the Hawks, man.
0: Well, I'm loving it. Like I said, I'm sitting at home a couple days ago, and I get the ESPN update that, you know, new mock draft, and I didn't think nothing would change. And as a matter of fact, the first seven picks were the exact same as the original mock draft they had. They had the, you know, they said, oh, the draft combine's over. We're putting out a new mock draft. First seven picks, all the same, okay? And then they got to number eight. And the first change they had was the Hawks pick at number 8, and it was this kid from Michigan. Like I said, when I just saw the height and the weight, and then they said, yes, he came to the combine and just overly impressed. I'm worried that maybe another team
3: I'm worried about the same thing.
0: Okay.
3: I'm worried about the same thing. They're going to sneak us. Somebody might sneak us for Ademar.
0: Okay.
3: Before we get to 8. Yeah, I'm worried about that same thing, man.
0: All right,
3: well. I ain't even want to put it in the atmosphere, but I'm worried about it.
0: Okay, well, I appreciate that phone call. I guess, the truth is what the truth is. If he really impressed that much at the NBA draft combine, other people noticed, okay? People are noticing, and 7'3 is 7'3 or 7'4, whatever he is. And as he just told us, he actually can stretch the floor a little bit. He rebounds. And, I mean, what team doesn't need that, okay? So what that tells me is this, and I said this 2 weeks ago. I said this a month ago. This 2026 NBA draft is one of the most loaded drafts in NBA history. This draft is going to be comparable to 84, 96, and 03, okay? 84, 96, and 03. And last time I checked, those three drafts produced multiple Hall of Famers, okay? If someone picks that guy before the Hawks pick at number 8, that just is going to mean one of those other players that was projected is going to fall. Okay, so the Hawks, and remember this, the Hawks have draft ammunition. If the Hawks have identified somebody they want, okay, Ansi Salah, you need to go up and get him, okay? We had a segment here when I had my guys in, they were playing, you know, fantasy or fake GM. I'm going to do it too. If you see somebody you want, Hawks brass, go get them. Okay. We need it. Okay. If that, I wouldn't mind if they called Utah at pick number two and said, look, what do you want for that draft pick? And yes, I would say in my phone conversation, I'm playing Eric GM. I'm not playing real GM. I don't have anybody on the roster who's not negotiable. Okay. I love Jalen Johnson. I love his game. But if there's a player I think that's out there that's going to be all world, you know, not all NBA, like I just said, Victor Wembanyama, but potential to be all world. And congratulations to Jalen Johnson as he was named to the third team all NBA. Okay. And hopefully he just keeps getting better. But if they identify somebody in that draft that they think could be all world, yes, nobody on our roster should be untouchable. Nobody. That's just my opinion. 404-726-0929. What do you think about that, Dom?
2: I agree. I'm still the fact that he's gotten a little bit of a push after, you know, combine and things like that. It's good. You like to see it. I just think that the better value is at guard.
0: Mm-hmm.
2: And I don't know if there's, like, if you really want Ademara, I think the move would be to try and find a way to trade back some just so that way you can get better value.
0: No. No. If he's there and you have him circled as your guy, I don't want to trade back. Just go in. Come on. Just pull the trigger.
2: No, I hear you.
0: You got two first-round picks.
2: I hear
0: you. Pull the trigger. Don't need to. What, trade back for what? To pick up a second-round pick in 2028 that's not going to make your team?
2: No, like I said, I hear you. It's not the move that I would make. In all honesty, the move that I actually, before I was, a couple weeks ago, I was very much in the camp of stick and pick at eight,
0: mm-hmm.
2: even though you didn't get a top four or top five pick like you probably was halfway
0: this
2: expecting
0: draft is
2: or really
0: deep,
2: wanted
0: just take
2: to.
0: Whoever falls to you?
2: Yeah. Okay. I was kind of with that thought process. I actually don't. I feel like you can find a big man in free agency. I feel like.
0: I don't need used goods. I don't buy. I'm tired of buying used. I'm tired of for all of our franchises. I'm tired of all the sports franchises in this city.
2: You can find
0: of
2: one
0: buying
2: guy.
0: Used cars.
2: You can find one guy. It's okay. The Knicks have a team full of used cars, and they're about to go to the finals. No one in the Knicks starting five was drafted by them.
0: Okay, but three of the guys in that Knicks starting five were underrated coming out. Who? Jalen Brunson was a second round pick, was he not? Okay.
2: Mm-hmm.
0: And in Dallas. Is Dallas not sitting back kicking themselves right now saying, why didn't we pay this man whatever he wanted?
2: Okay. They're kicking themselves for a couple different reasons right now.
0: Well, that's one of them.
2: Yeah.
0: That's one. And Jason Kidd is not the – Jason Kidd's a fall guy. Jason Kidd's not the problem for the Mavs.
2: So it's interesting.
0: He wasn't the problem.
2: I read a report that it wasn't necessarily about his it was a personality thing.
0: Yeah,
2: it was a personality thing.
0: He's hard to –
2: deal with
0: that, after a while.
2: Yeah.
0: After the honeymoon phase.
2: Yeah, he kind of grates on people over time. Yeah. Because I did see that where it was literally reported.
0: It was
2: like,
0: one of his ex-players that said it too.
2: That said he was, I think they said that he won't be able to be a coach for long.
0: Right. You
2: because
0: know.
2: He, as great as he is at developing players in the X's and O's, his personality is one that just rubs people the wrong way.
0: Yeah. Well, who was it? It was one of his ex-players from... I mean, Jason Kidd has had a few jobs. I forget who it was. But, yes, I saw the report. Yeah.
2: Mm-hmm.
0: So, you know, I mean, if I had a franchise, I'd call him.
2: Okay? Yeah.
0: Did you see that Jeff Van Gundy, who has not been a head coach in close to 20 years, I believe is the front runner for it might be the Dallas job. Or
2: Is he?
0: Yeah, he is the – Jeff. So, I didn't – that's the thing. I did not realize Jeff Van Gundy is now the assistant head coach for – the Clippers, right? Is that where he is? But yes, the report's out that Jeff Van Gundy is the leading candidate for one of the head coaching jobs. Is it Dallas?
2: Let me see. I see that he's in Los Angeles. Let me see. Trying to see if there's anything with him to the Clippers Mavericks.
0: Yeah, you know, I'm scrolling through ESPN a couple days ago, and Jeff Van Gundy was mentioned that yes, this franchise is on the verge of possibly hiring Jeff Van Gundy as their next head coach.
2: Yeah, I see that here. Yep. Latest rumors. Yep. Let's see.
0: And the latest rumor is, was it Dallas?
2: I see actually Dallas and Portland.
0: Portland. No, it was Portland that was the front runner or saying that, yes, Jeff Van Gundy has emerged as the leader for the, you know, and was it Thabo Sefolosha?
2: Thabo Sefolosha, who
0: was filling in.
2: Who was filling in.
0: For Chauncey.
2: It's insane.
0: And did a great, he took it to the playoffs.
2: phenomenal job. The fact that he didn't get that job is crazy.
0: Well, I mean, is it? I mean, I don't know what's going on. I mean, first of all, hold on. He may not want that job. You know, you heard about what's going on in Portland. So
2: yeah, that is true.
0: I mean, he may be like, look,
2: I'll take him in Chicago. He can come and coach the Bulls.
0: Hold up. The Bulls?
2: Yes.
0: That's your NBA team?
2: Yes.
0: Well, I guess you are born in Chicago. Okay. Yeah. Was you surprised your coach stepped down? Is he going back to college?
2: No, I wasn't surprised.
0: Billy the Kid?
2: Yes, I was very thankful.
0: He ain't been Billy the Kid in a long time.
2: And he actually did the right thing because they were going to let him just do whatever he wanted. For whatever reason, ownership was in love with Billy Donovan and he treated him like he was the face of the franchise.
0: Yeah.
2: So he actually kind of did the Bulls and
0: justice.
2: The city. Yeah, he did us a justice by saying, hey, you know what? You all aren't going to fire me.
0: I'll fire myself.
2: I'm just going to go ahead and back out of this so that way you all are kind of forced to start from scratch.
0: Really? I didn't know the Windy City and the Bulls were in such dire straits. Yeah. I know they had one of the worst records in basketball this year.
2: Basketball has been... Basketball has been irrelevant for the Bulls for quite some time.
0: This is the deal, and this is how we'll close this segment, okay? I'm going to put it to you like this. If the Chicago Bulls never, ever win anything again in the history of their basketball franchise, they still have nothing to complain about, okay? If the Chicago Bulls, okay, there are, let's see, 30 NBA teams. I'm going to count out the Lakers. I'm going to scratch off the Spurs. I'm going to scratch off the Celtics. So that leaves 26 other franchises.
2: Mm-hmm.
0: They would all trade place with the history of the Chicago Bulls.
2: That's true.
0: The Lakers, the Celtics, and the Spurs, okay, they all would trade history books with the Chicago Bulls. So I don't care if y'all lose for the next 3,000 years. The Bulls do not get any pity from Eric Slaughter.
2: Hey, listen, I'm not asking for pity.
0: None.
2: I'm not asking for no pity. Like I said, I'm just asking for the team to be better. And we might. We got the fourth pick. We got the top four pick.
0: Okay. And the every mock draft say you guys are taking Caleb Wilson.
2: Yes.
0: I mean, you guys have a history of doing okay with Carolina kids.
2: I was going to say, another Carolina kid coming to Chicago. I'll take it.
0: All right. We'll take a little time out. We'll come back. We'll have our final thoughts of this Monday Night Memorial timeout with Eric Slaughter.
1: It may be Falcons offseason,
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0: Happy Sunday, Monday. About to wrap it up. I'll be back next Saturday. I'm not sure. I got to look at my schedule. I'm not sure what time I am back. I'm back next Saturday, though. Been real fun. I want to thank everybody who's been a part of the shows this weekend, and thank the boss man for giving me this opportunity. And then I'll also be back on a Thursday night early in June. I think my guy Chris Thoreau Thomas has something he needs to do, so I'll be doing a Thursday night next week as well. Sports Radio 99 The Game. This last topic I want to talk about before I get out of here tonight. I read this story and it just blew my mind. And I'm not the most intelligent man in the world, but I sure ain't no dummy either. Okay. And I think I know, or I keep up with people who owe me some money. Okay. So Dom, and I'm gonna do this in a, you know, interesting way. I'm gonna add a couple zeros every time I propose this scenario to you, Dom. I'm gonna start with a personal thing. So Dom, if somebody owed you $340,
1: okay,
0: would you give them a call and say, "Hey man, you know, let me get my $340"?
1: Yeah.
0: Okay. You know, I'd be like Bernie Mac. I'd be like, "Hey man, you seen Johnny?
1: Yeah.
0: That dude owed me $340. Mm-hmm. I can't say the way Bernie said it. But, you know,
1: right.
0: Okay. All right. I'm gonna add a couple zeros to this. If somebody owed you $34,000, would you not be parked in their driveway when they come home and when they leave? Like, "Hey man, where is my $34,000?
1: Every day.
0: See how I added two zeros to that? Okay. Now, I don't think a person could owe you this, but if an entity owed you $3.4 million, wouldn't you try to handle that business?
1: Of course.
0: Okay. I'm talking $3.4 million. Mm-hmm. That's a lot of money.
1: Mm-hmm.
0: Okay. You know where I'm going with this?
1: I think so.
0: Oh, you think so? Okay. So I've added two zeros every time. And now I'm going to get to the real story. According to Floyd Mayweather Jr., okay, he has filed a lawsuit that says that Showtime Sports owes him $340 million. How? And Lord knows he ain't the smartest man in the world, okay? Okay, but he has a whole list of attorneys and accountants, okay? How? And this is going back like 10, 12 years. Mm-hmm. How on God's green earth did you not know until 10 years later that a company owed you $340 million? And this man trying to claim he ain't broke.
1: I was gonna say that's one of the two things. It's either you've spent all your money and you're broke, so now you're trying to.
0: But you tell everybody in the world he ain't broke. Tell anybody that's listening that he's not broke.
1: I was gonna say on the flip side, the argument could be you have so much money that you don't even notice $340 million is missing.
0: Hey man, Hey Showtime. Don't you owe me $340 million? Okay, you told me I would get it on the 15th, man. It's the 16th. Like I said, if you owe me $340, I'm calling your mom. Like, where's your son, man? Yeah. You know, she acts like...
1: Him?
0: Well,

0: she acting like he wasn't home. You know, you know what I'm saying? You know, if a company owed me $34,000 because you know, I don't know why. I mean, I returned a car and they and your refund's coming. I'm like, hey, I'm knocking on
1: every day, every day.
0: For my $34,000, you know, and I hope somewhere, someday, somebody owes me $3.4 million. The Georgia Lottery said my money was coming, don't you? I mean, I won 12. Uncle Sam took his cut, and you still owe me 3.4. Where my check at? How this man going to say, yeah, Showtime owed me 340? That's a serious accounting error.
1: Yeah, like where? Because like that's a specific number. Like where did you get that number from? Again, how did you not notice that you hadn't received it?
0: And I don't care how much money you got.

0: 140 million is 340 million. Okay. Mm-hmm. Now, on the other side of that, because he's been in the news twice this week for big sums of money. Okay. Mm-hmm. Now, the other one is this. And this one, I guess you could legitimately maybe say, okay, I get it. Okay. And this happens to a lot of entertainers, athletes, professionals. Okay. He's also suing two of his former managers and claiming that they swindled $175 million from him. So I'm going to add those two numbers together. 340 plus 175, okay? That is 515. I'm doing the math. Yes. 550. This man is claiming between his ex-managers and Showtime Sports that he's out 515 million. I don't care how.
1: Half a billion.
0: Impossible. Impossible. I mean, you know what? I mean, I wish somebody owed me $17.50. Okay. You know, or I mean, I wish somebody, you know, skimmed I'm talking about $17.50. Okay. And you skimmed $17.50 from me. You cheated me out of $17.50. I mean, you better catch me in a good mood, because if not, I'm going to need bail money. Okay. And I mean, because I'm broke. Okay.
1: So, you know what's interesting?
0: Tell me what's interesting.
1: And this is just a quick overview. If that's correct, that is about half of his career earnings.
0: Because his career earnings is close to $1 billion.
1: It's over
0: $1 billion.
1: Currently, right now, it says inflation-adjusted total career earnings surpasses $1.5 billion.
0: Whew. And this man's broke. Or, well, okay, you know what? Then that's the real thing. I need this man to, I mean, and Floyd. We'll take you here at Sports Radio 99 The Game. You want to do Time Out with Eric Slaughter? I'll take you. Or I'm sure any of our regular shows, if you want to come out and set the story straight, Floyd Money Mayweather, we send your representatives. We'll talk to, you know, how's it say? Your people talk to my people talk to your people. And we can bring, if you need a platform, okay? If you need a platform, and we got a pretty big signal here at 99 Game, we got, I mean, last time I checked, we get a couple hundred thousand downloads.
1: This all makes sense as to why he's trying to get the Pacquiao fight again. I need the money.
0: Not according to him. So, Floyd, come with the 92.90 Game and set the record straight, okay? Are you broke or not, okay? Because, you know, I ain't seen you on nobody's platform. You know, I seen you maybe post on social media and act like you know, still got it, because you're flashing jewelry that could be fake. I don't know. You know what I'm saying? I mean, I'm gonna call Jacob the jeweler and say, hey man, go get me a real evaluation on some of that stuff.
1: You know, it's also crazy. I'm just looking at it.
0: What's crazier than the $515 million this man claims he's owed from two different
1: organizations? His most lucrative fight was his fight against Conor McGregor.
0: Well, I remember that. Is that the night where he flashed $100 million check after the fight?
1: It could be. That's so the payout for that fight, which was his biggest fight payday, was $275 million.
0: After the pay-per-views and all that stuff. Okay, yeah. I remember watching. I don't remember which fight it was, but I remember watching the pay-per-view, and just saying that now with all the streaming services, a pay-per-view fight. Okay, and they were interviewing him after the fight, and he was talking about, you know, he had a guarantee, plus he gets 50% of the pay-per-view buys, okay? And they were like, well, how much do you expect to make? He said, well, I don't know total, but they've already given me my first check. And he pulled out a check while he's being interviewed by Showtime. It probably was Showtime. And he had a check. And the I forget who's interviewing him. He said, here's the check. And the interviewer goes, you just showed me a check with 9 zeros on. The check was for $100 million, okay, for one fight. And that was just his first check. And he said, yeah, they got to pay me more. So Showtime could actually owe this man.
1: Could be.
0: They never gave him his pay-per-view cut, did they?
1: Maybe.
0: I mean,
1: that still, could be it. If they were skimping him over pay-per-view stuff over 10 years, I could see that adding up to $340 million.
0: But still, after all this time, okay, why now? Like you said, he's got to be broke, right? Because yeah, 10 years ago, he was like, yeah, don't they owe me $300 million? I get it when I get it. You know what I'm saying? I don't need that right now. You know, I call him next week. I call him next year about my $340 million.
1: Yeah, it does. Yeah. It does seem like you're doing a lot of trying to find where my money is at.
0: You know, right, I mean, now. Think about it. If he got that $340 million 3 years ago and put that in a bank account, what's the interest on that? You know what? What's the interest rate on $340 million in 3 years? You know, even if he's getting 1%, That's like

0: another couple million. You know what I'm saying? These are problems that I'll never have in my life.
1: Never have to worry with.
0: Never in my life, dog. Good God Almighty. Okay. I mean, if I had that $340 million or even half of that, I mean, I might buy, what's the dude who had to sell the Washington Commanders? He just put his house on the market.
1: Oh,
0: Daniel Snyder.
1: Yeah.
0: Okay. Snyder. Did you see what he's selling his house for? He's selling his house in Washington, D.C., Northern, wherever he lives, for a cool $49 million. Okay. Okay. I mean, heck, Trey Young sold his house or selling his house in Buckhead for like $7-8 million. But Daniel Snyder, the billionaire former owner of the Washington Commanders, just recently, I think this week, listed his mansion in Washington, D.C. for $49 million. You looking at it?
1: I don't know if it's worth $49 million, but
0: that's the price tag, right?
1: It is $49 million. I will say
0: $49 million. It's big.
1: It's nice. I'm not gonna lie. It is a nice. He had it hooked up.
0: What's the mortgage? What's the mortgage payment on a $49 million house? Okay, I mean that mortgage payment for 1 month is probably more than the. Not even just the average person, like a doctor makes in a single year, okay? I mean, if you got a $49 million home, what's the mortgage payment a month? Half a million? $750,000? Okay? Oof. Because if you had the mortgage for it, I mean, the average person, and that's, I mean, actually, you know, I'm not turning this into a financial show, but we do a lot of financial shows right here on 929 The Game. You know, if you ever need some financial advice, we got you. You know, I think we do the retirement show and all that stuff, but... You know, the mortgage industry is a tough industry. I mean, for the average person who buys a home, and if you get a 30-year fixed mortgage, by the time you actually pay for your home, you actually pay almost double. Okay? And that's the mortgage industry. So if you had to mortgage a $49 million house, you're actually going to pay $100 million for it because you're going to pay double. So over 30 years, $100 million, that means you got to pay $4 million a year, give or take. Divide that by 12, yeah, you about a $400,000, $500,000 monthly mortgage payment. Mm. Nothing. Nothing. You know, we make that. Yeah, I got that. Yeah.
1: I mean, if you're buying a house for $49 million, yeah.
0: I mean, shoot, if you're buying a house for $1 million, you might as well just pay cash. You got it like that. Yeah. You must have the
1: at
0: cash.
1: At that point.
0: Floyd Money Mayweather, $340 million owed to him.
1: And like then another said, 175. So allegedly,
0: that was stolen from him.
1: Yes, allegedly $515 million. Over half a billion dollars is what he's saying was stolen from him.
0: Yeah, and that's why his 49 year old self is climbing back into the ring later this year.
1: Yep, to fight Manny Pacquiao.
0: And I bet you he'll make a heck of a payday off that too. Crazy.
1: Do you think that? Let me see what was the number. 1 second before we get out of here.
0: Yeah.
1: Pull it back up. Do you think he gets paid more? This fight against Pacquiao.
0: No. The numbers...
1: Not going to be as much as...
0: First of all, he don't get pay-per-views anymore because it's going to be in a streaming service. And he's not the draw. I'm going to watch it. I am going to watch it. I don't know how I'll watch it, but I'll watch it. But he's not the draw that he was 10 years ago. So how? How can whoever's paying... Now, I think it's on Netflix, okay? If I recall correctly, Netflix is going to air it. Mm-hmm. How can Netflix justify paying him that kind of money? They can't. At least not the smart business people that I think Netflix is, okay? So... Will he get a payday? Yeah. Will he get a decent payday? Yeah. But can he make another $100 million fighting for the first time in 10 years against a Pacquiao that's closer to Social Security than he is to his prime? No, I don't see it. I'll still watch it, but I don't see it. Yeah. All right, Dom, I got to go. You're up.

0: Oh, you're up next. I see my man Sonny out there, so he's ready for you. I appreciate you. You know I do. I appreciate my guys who are coming in. Appreciate everybody who listened all weekend. And I appreciate everybody who supports me here on 92.9 The Game. I got to go. I'll talk to you next week.
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4: What's going on, Atlanta? How are we doing? How are we feeling? Happy Memorial Day to all of you out there. Shouts out to all of those who served, all of those who celebrate. Welcome. This is The Night Drive. I am your host, or your chauffeur, as I like to call myself, Dom Shirosky, here for you all. Got you up until 11 o'clock, so we've got a little bit of time here. Got 1 hour to spend with you all, and we do have quite a bit to talk about today. Was doing the show there with my guy Eric. Was talking a little bit about Floyd Mayweather and his alleged, or maybe him having some money issues there or whatnot. But we're gonna stay local in this hour here for the most part. I am someone who is of the belief that it's okay to change your opinion. It is okay to change your mind when new facts present themselves. And, you know, there's one of my favorite movies, and Sonny, have you ever seen the movie Hot Rod?
5: With Andy Samberg?
4: Yes. One of my favorite movies. I love that movie. There's a scene in there where Bill Hader's character is talking to Danny McBride, and he's giving him like some life lesson. He's like, you know, there's an old Chinese proverb, he who is resistant to change will surely perish. And Danny McBride just splashes him in the face and is like, don't ever tell me how to live my life again. That, though, is what I want to base this premise off of. He who is resistant to change will surely perish. I don't want to perish just yet. I'm too young. Okay. I got a lot to live for. So I came in here last week and I spoke about how the story of the Falcons 2026 season would start with the chapter that we labeled it as a Hawaiian roller coaster ride, because I was under the impression they've said it's a quarterback competition, but like Penix is hurt. It's his, fifth injury in the last eight seasons, season-ending injury in the last eight seasons. He has had some struggles, and I thought that it would be wise for the Falcons to think about playing it slow. So when they brought in Tua, and they were talking about, it'll be a competition and all that, I wasn't really buying that, to be completely honest with you. I thought Tua's going to come in here. I actually believe the words that I used specifically when I was talking to Day-Day was, Tua's honestly just kind of coming in here to be the crash dummy. You're going to go out there, take a couple of hits for the first couple of weeks while Penix is still getting healthy. We'll see what this offensive line looks like with you behind it, as opposed to the guy that we spent a first-round draft pick on, because we're only paying you $1.2 million this year. That was my thought process, was that Tua absolutely 100% was going to be the starter week one. I'm not so sure. I have this little inkling from some of the things that I'm starting to see. And part of this was that Mark Raimondi, who covers the Falcons for ESPN, actually, very funny enough, came out and dropped an article right after my last episode here last week on Monday. He came out and released an article Tuesday talking about Michael Penix Jr. and that timeline. And he kind of talks about Penix. And one of the things that he talked about, Penix said, quote, ever since I got hurt, that's been my goal, talking about starting week one. But at the same time, I've got to focus on right now, and right now I've got to do whatever I can to get better each day. Well,

seems like getting better each day is what Penix has been doing. I mean, we are now, what? Michael Penix Jr. suffered his ACL injury on November 16th last year. So we're at about, what, November? So what, you've got December, January, February, March, April, May. So you're about 6 months post-injury. When I did a quick Google search, because I'm not a expert, you know, on injuries or the body or joints or anything like that, but typical recovery period for athletes who are coming back from an ACL injury, it's 9 to 12 months. The Falcons start training camp in about 2.5 months. So do a little bit of math there. If Penix, who's been through this process before, probably knows his body better than anyone, knows how well he can push himself, and is aggressive, 9 months means that Penix would be ready mid-August. And if he's ready mid-August, come training camp, we have a legitimate quarterback competition on our hands. And that is way more interesting. That is a lot of fun. And again, I was someone who was giving a lot of pushback on the idea of Penix starting week one. And granted, he still has a long way to go. I do think that the fact that he's participating in 7-on-7 drills, and even if it was just one little clip and we don't know how much he actually did it, just the simple fact that the Falcons were putting out clips of him taking snaps under center. Like, not in the shotgun, not in the pistol, no, underneath the center. That, to me, I think is really interesting. Because if we do have a real quarterback competition as well, and this is something that I actually talked about way back when on my very first show, do you trust Kevin Stefanski to handle that quarterback competition? Now, very different situation. Very different situation. And in all honesty, I actually kind of would rather Kevin Stefanski be a little skewed in this quarterback competition. This is actually kind of the one where I want him to be, to have a little bit of rose tinted glasses to look at things. I've said from Jump Street, this year needs to be about finding out what Michael Penix Jr. is. If Michael Penix Jr. is healthy to go out there and be cleared for 7-on-7, if he goes to the point where he's going through full 11-on-11 drills, if he's cleared and he's healthy, he needs to start. Tua, it's nice. You can have him there as the competition. You can have him there as the safety blanket. But if he's ready to go and he's healthy, you got to find out what you have in him. So there's still a long way to go. I'm not saying rush him back from anything. He needs to take his time. Let him work on his body. He knows better than anyone, you know, how he's feeling and how to go through this, because he's been through this quite a few times. But if Michael Penix Jr. is ready come training camp, I think we see a legit quarterback competition. And that's not something I was envisioning a few weeks ago. This was, in all honesty, not what I was expecting when the Falcons originally signed Tua. I thought, again, this was, hey, you're going to come in here, be a spot starter for us for a couple weeks, and then Penix will take over. Penix has a legit chance to start week one. And how different does that make you view the season? I think a lot of us have kind of started evaluating this season and the schedule with the idea that, you know, for a fact, Michael Penix is probably going to miss a couple of games. Well, what if this is the year where he comes back, he's fully healthy, and we do get to see him for a full 17-game season? You know, that's kind of what I feel like is

0: the best case scenario. If you're the Falcons, that's what you want. If you're the Falcons, ideally, you never see Tua on the field this year. Like, that's the dream scenario. The dream scenario is Michael Penix Jr. comes back from this injury, plays well, wins the quarterback competition, and Tua Tagovailoa is holding a clipboard for 18 weeks or more, depending on if you go into the postseason. That's the ultimate goal. How realistic is that? I don't think it's very realistic. However, I think it's a heck of a lot more realistic today than I did 2 or 3 weeks ago. I have to give Michael Penix Jr. his credit. This is not easy, having to deal with all of these injuries. But you've got a real quarterback competition on your hand, and I'm very interested to see how this plays out. I wonder what type of friction this might cause. Not necessarily friction, but what will happen once guys start having their preferences. You know, the locker room is going to be split. There are going to be guys that like Mike. There are going to be guys that see Tua come in here and say, hey, Tua is way more accurate and can get the ball to where we need it to be, and we want him, you know. I think it creates a very interesting narrative to follow throughout this training camp. Before, I thought it was very much simply just going to kind of be, hey, is Penix healthy or not? Okay, how's Tua looking? When will Penix be healthy? And Kevin Stefanski has not given a timetable. He's played that very close to the chest, you know, saying, like, we're not giving him a public timetable. I think that's smart, because if you put that public timetable out there, then that kind of puts, you know, it starts the clock. And then it's just a matter of counting down. Okay, all right, well, he's healthy now, so when is he playing? So I think that the Falcons maybe find themselves in a situation that they probably didn't expect to realistically. And that is dealing with a real quarterback competition. You're going to have to figure out what's going to happen in training camp. Again, all of this is predicated on if Michael Penix Jr. can continue to improve and be aggressive in his rehab. But from everything that we're seeing, he's gearing up and he looks like he's going to be cleared and ready to go possibly by mid-August. And if that's the case, training camp is going to be a lot of fun. Those preseason games are going to be a lot of fun. Seeing how those reps get mixed up and things like that. So we got a lot to look forward to here with this upcoming season for the Falcons. Again, Michael Penix Jr., chance that he's starting week one. Chance that he's starting week one. And if he does, I think it will make me reevaluate the way I look at the season, obviously. You know, we got to redo our chapters and everything if we do that. But no, Penix really making a push for that start in week one to be cleared for contact and everything like that. So if he's out there, I think we get a legit quarterback competition. And who knows, maybe we can get that dream scenario of Penix coming out and this is exactly what he needed, having that push. And he starts to look like that guy that we spent a first-round pick on. Who knows? But we do got some other things to get into here. Got a break coming up. So when we come back, going to go into our weekend recap. The New York Knicks are pretty much, I think it's safe to say, headed to the NBA Finals now. Game 4 wrapping up here. We're going to talk about NBA playoffs, talk about Atlanta Dream. We didn't get to talk about March Madness. The playoff landscape is expanding. We'll share some thoughts on that. And then also later on in the show, got a film review for you all. And you all know me, I'm a really big horror movie guy. I'm gonna tell you why horror movies are actually low-key saving movie theaters right now. We'll talk about all of that in about 5 minutes. It's the Night Drive. We'll see you on 93.9 The Game.
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0: is the Night Drive. I am your chauffeur, your host, Dom Shirosky. We were talking about the Falcons and their quarterback competition that they might have accidentally stumbled onto. But talked enough about the Falcons there. We may go back to that there at the end of the show here. We may talk a little bit more about that quarterback competition there. And also, if you all want to share your thoughts, please give us a call, 404-726-0929. If you believe that Penix is going to be ready for training camp, what does that quarterback competition actually look like? Who do you expect to win it? Because I think we all want Michael Penix Jr. to win it, but do you really believe he would? Do you think he's good enough coming off injury to beat Tua in a quarterback competition? We'll see. But there was a lot that happened over the weekend, so we do have to talk about that. We hit it in our weekend wrap-up. So, first things first. You got some NBA playoffs going on right now, and obviously, Knicks are up 123-81 over the Cleveland Cavaliers. And I'm actually, I'm not going to say happy, because someone might get fired for this. And I never want to necessarily say that I am happy for someone to lose their job. However, there are times when someone absolutely deserves it, and I will not feel bad for them when it does happen. Kenny Atkinson needs to be fired for what happened in this Cleveland Cavaliers and Knicks series. Sonny, I don't know if you saw this. Did you see the statement that he made, the Cavs coach made after the game? He's actually put his foot in his mouth a couple times in this series. So after the first game, when the Cavs blew the 20-point lead in New York, and in the second half, the Knicks basically just started playing bully ball and just decided James Harden can't guard, like, at all to save his life. So we're just going to have Jalen Brunson attack him relentlessly in the second half. After that game, Kenny Atkinson came out and said, oh, well, you know, James Harden has actually been one of our best defenders. You know, we don't look at him as a liability. He's been the best defender we've had on the team in this postseason run. Huh. And then, after going down 3-0, you know what Kenny Atkinson said? Well, I mean, you know, we haven't gotten the exact result that we wanted, but, you know, analytically, we've won the games. Analytically, we're 2-0. And I don't know if Kenny knows this or not. It doesn't matter who analytically won the game. What matters is who actually won the damn game. I heard that and I was like, oh yeah, fire him immediately. You're sitting here trying to take moral victories off of the fact that, and the funny thing about that is, that still is a bad and poor reflection on you, because that means, okay, so the analytics say you should have won the game. Why didn't you? Anywho.
1: Can that be applied to other things? Can, like,
0: you know,
1: if you go and ask for a phone number and get rejected, can you say, well, analytically, I'm with her?
0: Better yet, talking about your phone, can I analytically pay my phone bill? Can I do that? The analytics say that I had enough money to pay the phone bill, so it should be counted as if it was paid.

0: You know, that makes sense to me. But no. Kenny Atkinson, congrats on winning the Analytics Eastern Conference Finals. Enjoy it. I couldn't believe that when I heard that. Like, the first time, the comment about Harden, I was like, okay, you're not going to throw your player under the bus. You're not going to sit out there and just be like, oh, yeah, he can't guard, he can't defend. Like, I understand that part, right? Even though I feel like you maybe went a little too far in trying to pick him up. This statement of, oh, well, we've won, you know, we're 2-0 analytically, is so tone deaf. So tone deaf. Like, again, don't talk to me about moral victories. Did you win the game or didn't you? You didn't? Okay. You're about to get swept? Says a lot. That series is over, though. Eastern Conference Finals is just about set. New York Knicks are going to go to the finals for the first time since, I believe, 1999? I could be wrong. I believe so. Been almost 3 years, or 33 decades, I should say. 30 years. But Knicks are going to the finals. They'll be wrapping up here shortly. There's only about, I believe, what, 6 minutes or something like that left in this game. The real series, though, in the playoffs, Western Conference Finals has been phenomenal. Western Conference Finals has been so much fun, and Victor Wembanyama is simply unfair. It's funny. I made this point to Noel a couple of weeks ago. It feels like everyone has really turned on the Thunder really quickly. Like, I feel like this team has gone from, like, young, lovable team that was built the right way, that we all enjoyed, to very quickly being like, all right, they're just a bunch of flopping criers who get every whistle, and, like, Lou Dort's kind of dirty. And, like, I just feel like it very quickly went from, oh, this is a great young team and this dynasty is going to be so much fun to watch, to, all right, we kind of are all rooting against these guys. Like, I don't know anyone who wants the Thunder to win this series. Actually, in fact, what do you think would be the better matchup? Do you like Knicks and Spurs better, or Knicks and Thunder?
1: I mean, I would like it to be Knicks and Thunder, but realistically, I feel like it's going to be Knicks and Spurs.
0: I feel like that's what the NBA... I feel like the NBA, if we're just going narratives, the dream scenario for the NBA is Knicks and Spurs with the Knicks winning it. Because that way, obviously, New York, you get all of that recognition, blah, blah, blah. That's going to be its own circus. But then you also get kind of the redemption, revenge arc for Wimby that you can build up on for next year of, oh, the Spurs, you know, he lost it last year in his first time around. He's not going to let it happen again. So I feel like that's what they want. And I'll be honest, I think that's what you're going to get. I don't think the Knicks would win the finals over the Spurs. I actually think that what you're seeing right now in the Western Conference Finals is your NBA Finals. I think that the winner of this series will go on to win the Larry O'Brien. And I do think the Knicks will put up a good fight. I think they will be formidable. But I think the winner of the Western Conference Finals is definitely going to be the winner of the NBA Finals. Let's see here. Moving on from the NBA, we do need to talk some WNBA, because the Atlanta Dream are 4-1. Your Atlanta Dream went out there, got a huge dub over this past week. Big win over the Dallas Wings. Really shut them out there, 86-89, and then won a thriller against the Phoenix Mercury, 82-80. Angel Reese with another defensive play at the end of the game to shore up and seal in the victory. You got to give Angel a lot of credit. She finally had a better, kind of more efficient offensive game, even though she did miss a free throw late. That was pretty critical. But this Atlanta Dream team, they are a lot of fun to watch. They are very good. They are very talented. State Farm Arena is filled with energy anytime they're in there. Like, if you have not had a chance to go check out an Atlanta Dream game, you absolutely should. The energy is insane. The team is really good. A lot of fun, a lot of personalities. And I like that Angel Reese has come here and kind of even though she's only in, you know, what, her third, fourth year in the W, it's like she's really embracing that tone setter role where it's clear everyone feeds off of her energy. Ryan Howard even said this after the game, after, you know, they made their comeback. And, you know, because this was again, this game against the Phoenix Mercury, they came back 82-80, but that was the third time this year that the Atlanta Dream have come back to win a game after being down by 15 plus points. So, and this is something that Noel and I have talked about a little bit on the Dream Report, the WNBA podcast that we do, that you can get on the Odyssey app and Spotify and all the other places that you get your podcast. We kind of talked about this team's tendencies to get off to slow starts. And we saw that again against the Dream, or I'm sorry, against the Mercury, but they were able to figure it out. And Ryan Howard spoke about that, talking about Angel Reese and how she really set the tone, and how in years past, this is a game they would have lost. This was a game where the intensity wouldn't have been there, the focus wouldn't have been there, that win at all cost, never give up type of mentality that has permeated throughout this team. Ryan Howard said that's coming from Angel Reese. She is the one that really leads the drum in that aspect. So again, the Atlanta Dream have to give them their credit there and their just due, because again, 4-1, and also taking names and kicking ass on the court, and then hitting birthday bash immediately afterwards, and still looking great and having a good time. I mean, the duality to go out there, take care of business on the floor, and then still go out and have a great time at birthday bash afterwards, be a socialite, be seen. Great job by the Atlanta Dream. Again, they're a lot of fun. If you are not on the Atlanta Dream train, get on it, because it might end up in a championship this year. 4-1. I'm outside of that game against the Vegas Aces, I'm comfortable saying right now that they might be the best team in the W. I'm comfortable saying that. It's early, but they're still really, really, really good. And another great win for them against Phoenix. Lastly here, got a couple seconds before we go to break. March Madness, the NCAA tournament is going to 76 teams, expanding from 68 to 76. I haven't had a chance to talk about this too much, and I'm not going to spend too much time on it. But I am often reminded of what a mentor of mine and a teacher from my high school when I was over there at Stevenson, shout out to Mr. Miner. He always used to say to us, you know, mediocrity is the new excellence. And I can't help but feel that way when I see that this is expanding. And I understand this is for money. And in the grand scheme of things, it doesn't change too much. Like, it really just kind of makes that first four round kind of like your opening round. And then after that, everything's kind of back on normal schedule. So, like, it's not the biggest change in the world. But again, it's like it's a change just for change's sake. And I feel like when we get to a point where we're just making changes just because it makes more money and not because it actually makes the product better, or we're not trying to actually fix something, you start to really dilute the product. And I think it would be a tragedy if March Madness lost its relevance because, like, you start at 70, like, you expand to 76 teams now. What's to stop you from expanding again in the future? Before you know it, now March Madness is 120 teams. And I'm going to be honest with you. I'm a sports junkie. I don't want to watch that. I'm going to just keep it real. I don't want to see that. So, NCAA, please stop breaking what wasn't broken. Stop trying to fix what isn't broken. March Madness is perfect. We literally rave every year about how it is the most perfect, amazing tournament because of the field, because of the endless possibilities, because we all get wrapped into it.

0: stop trying to fix a problem that doesn't exist. That being said, we've got one more segment here. Got to hit a break soon. Talked a little bit about horror movies. You know me, I am a big horror movie. Sonny, do you like horror movies?
1: Love them, and love I agree with what you're saying.
0: Hey, all righty. So we are going to talk about some horror movies. I have a film review, because I saw one movie that I was very excited to see, and I left very angry. We're going to talk about that film. We're going to talk about some other horror movies that are coming out here in music industry. A couple other things, all of that good stuff, in about 5 minutes here on The Night Drive on Sports Radio 92.9 The Game.
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5: 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This is The Night Drive. Welcome back to the show. One last segment here. So, when going into break, I talked about we have a film review to do. And if you know me, you know I love going to the movies. I was always someone who's really big on going to theaters. I enjoy seeing movies in theaters. I actually keep every ticket stub that I go to, and I actually one day I have all of them saved like in just kind of like a Ziploc bag. One day I'm gonna like put a scrapbook together of all of them. So I'm a huge movie fan. I really enjoy going out to see a film. And there's nothing that hurts more than a film that kind of tricks you. A film that gets you really excited with the trailers. And then you go see that movie. And it just flips everything on you. And it turns out to be nothing like you expected. That kind of happened to me. Kind of. Because I won't say the movie wasn't anything like I expected. And what movie am I talking about? That movie is one movie called Is God Is. I was very excited to see this movie. For those of you who don't know what Is God Is about, Is God is about two young girls who one day go back to meet their mother, and their mother gives them a task, gives them a mission to go and kill their father. Why do they have to go and kill their father? Because when they were younger, their father essentially burned their mother and the girls because he went crazy and the mom was trying to leave him. So, you know, he basically attacked and tried to kill the family. Father got away with everything. So the mom, who obviously the girls and everyone has suffered varying degrees of burns and things like that, the mom tells the girls, hey, I'm on my deathbed. I need y'all to do one thing for me. Kill your daddy. And so the movie is about them going on and trying to get revenge and killing their dad and all this other stuff. I'm not going to do spoilers. I'm not going to do that. Because the movie is still relatively new. There might be some people listening who still have a desire to see it that haven't seen it yet. So I'm not going to spoil it for you. What I will say is I actually really enjoyed this movie up until the final 4 minutes. This movie did everything right for legitimately 97% of the film. And then it got to the end. And I felt, and this is a movie that was based off of a play. The original writer, I believe her name is Alicia Harris, who is the playwright. The ending was so bad, it made me question whether or not the author understood the story she just wrote. Like, there were aspects of the girl's relationship that kind of got touched on at the very end that didn't get shown anywhere point in the movie. Like, there's a point where it kind of almost seems like one sister's resent

0: protecting the other, which never really gets touched. There's a lot. There was a lot that happened in the last 4 minutes of this movie that really, really, really ruined it for me. And that was very disappointing. It's very disappointing. So I will let just before we move on to the good part of movies. Fair warning to anyone out there. If you're going to go see Is God Is, I don't recommend it. But if you're going to, prepare to be upset with the ending. That's all I'm going to say. Sonny, have you seen it?
1: I didn't even know it existed until, like, it just came randomly across my timeline. And I was looking. First, I had a hard time. I thought my dyslexia was getting real bad
0: because
1: I
0: couldn't read the title. Yeah. Yeah. Is God Is. It throws you off a little bit. But yeah, I was very excited to go see it. And again, the movie was fine. I enjoyed it. I thought the acting was very well done. I thought some of the dialogue in it was good. And then we got to the ending and I was just like, oh, you don't know what you just wrote. Like that was the only conclusion that I had was that, okay, you don't know what you just wrote. You don't understand the story that you're trying to tell, which is fine. That happens. With that being said, though, I do want to talk about some good movies, some good horror movies. Again, I've mentioned this before. Movies are a big thing for me. Horror movies are my go-to. I can watch horror movies all day. It is my favorite genre of movie. However, I think we're having a little bit of a resurgence. We're having a little bit of a resurgence with the horror films. And what I mean by that is movies like Sinners, movies like Weapons, and now the newest one, Obsession, which I will be going to see this weekend.

0: saying this, I would actually like to see him win a title, because New York would be turned completely upside down. I mean, they're already celebrating out there after every playoff win, like they've already won it. It would be complete nuts and bonkers out there. I think they're interesting to watch. I just love Jalen Brunson. To me, he's one of the greatest stories in sports, considering what he was impacted to supposed to be coming out of college, even though he won a title at Villanova. And remember, the Knicks fans didn't even disappointed. They even got him because they struck out on all the free agents like Durant and Irving and all the guys that were out this year like they did. And he was kind of the afterthought. So they think, all right, we'll give this guy. He'll be a solid point guard for us. I don't think anybody ever impacted that he would be this damn great for the Knicks. And he's been the most clutch player in the playoffs. And you got great additions. Like, you got to give credit to Leon Rose. Anunoby, great. I know they gave up a lot for Bridges. He's come on strong. Towns is making them more of the point forward. He's producing. Josh Hart, just the Nova Knicks. And then Shamit, another great addition off the bench. So anybody who says they're a product of just a weak Eastern Conference doesn't know what they're talking about. This team is a legit title contender. And with the way the Spurs and Thunder are beating each other up, and they're going to have, what, over 8 days off, I definitely think this plays a huge factor of why the Knicks can win the title. So they're just locked in and playing elite basketball, not only on offense, but defensively. They're just holding, and they got three, in my mind, elite perimeter defenders in Anunoby, Bridges, and Hart. So all the critics who don't think they can compete with either of those teams and win the title are out of their mind. And one final thing, if I'm the league, sure, even if I have to fix it, I want the Spurs in the finals. With all due respect to Oklahoma City, as great as they are, it's just, nobody wants to see them. They won their title. They've had a great run. They're dominant as hell. SGA's won back-to-back MVPs, but I just want to get your opinion on that. If you're the league, don't give them the calls by any means necessary. You don't make the calls to give the advantage to OKC to get Wimby to the finals, because if you get a Wimby and Spurs versus the Knicks, oh, man, that's going to be just cinema to TV as opposed to watching the Thunder. What are your thoughts on that? Thanks for the time.
1: Hey, thanks, Mark. That's Mark in Miami. It opens up a line at 310-840-4910. It's Sports Night here on Westwood One Sports and the Westwood One Sports app. John Lund with you, as well as Will and Oliver, man in the ship tonight. And Will is producing the program. Top of the hour in about 10 minutes. Stay around. I'm going to talk more about Oklahoma City. Conspiracy theory there? San Antonio? Make San Antonio get to the finals? I mean, then you'd have a rematch, and then the networks could go crazy. Because then you'd have a rematch of the 99 finals. Tim Duncan was the MVP. The Spurs beat the Knicks in 1999, the last time the Knicks were there. Yeah, but would I want the Spurs there? Yeah, but then I'll tell you at the top of the hour why. And it's nothing against Oklahoma City. I just think this is a league problem. This is not an OKC's problem. So we'll do that more at the top of the hour. Let's go out to Cameron in Plano, Texas. That's near Dallas. Cameron, thanks for the call. Thanks for waiting. You're on Sportsnet here on Westwood One Sports. Go right ahead.
2: Hey, how you doing?
1: Hey, man.
2: So basically, what I got going on is I think the Knicks are, you know, obviously a pretty good team, but we got to have the conversation of if they're that good, they're like number one in net rating in this year, which would mean we would have to have a conversation of them being the best playoff team ever. I don't think the Knicks are the best playoff team ever at all. Mm-hmm. And if they go over to the West and get into the finals with either OKC or the Spurs, and they just completely just lose and crap the bed, we are going to have a serious conversation about putting an expansion team over in the East, because it looks like they just had a sweet playoff run. And again, like you said before, I mean, they can't control who they play, but at the West, I mean, the Nuggets got out in the first round. The Nuggets, of the team that won in 2023, the whole finals, got outed in the first round. So that's all I got to say. I appreciate you for having me on, and yeah. That's it.
1: Thanks, Cameron. Appreciate it. Open you up at 310-840-4910. I'm not trying to claim that the Knicks are the best playoff team. I understand who they've played, but I don't like that excuse. I'm just me as a sports fan, the way that I work a lot of times is I just have hard and fast rules. And one of the things is you can only play who's on your schedule. So I'm not going to downgrade the Knicks. If the Knicks were winning by a hoop, if the Knicks were getting a bunch of calls, these games are blowouts. And until I see them against the champion of the Western Conference, and I think they'd have a better chance of beating San Antonio than they would Oklahoma City. I just think once a team's won a championship, they got the been there, they've done that, they got that kind of confidence. Like if I'm San Antonio, I got to win the next game in Oklahoma City. I don't want to go into their place for a game seven.

that maybe Wemby's just going to be on absolute fire. He could. He's that good. He's that dominant. He's going to be the MVP. The next 2 years are going to be Wemby's years, and then we'll see, because the media, we get bored of giving the guys the MVP, and then it's, oh, okay. So I think he's going to be the guy. Look, I told you before, he is the key to the entire series. Games 1 and 4, he was fired up beyond belief. But I think Oklahoma City is going to be tough. But I'm not going to discount the Knicks now. I did through this whole process. I'm like, okay, the East stinks. The East stinks. The East stinks. Wait a minute. They've won 11 in a row, and in the style that they have, I think that you have to give them credit. And then we'll see you in the NBA Finals. Give me your thoughts at 310-840-4910. Here's what we'll do in hour number two of the show. A lot of people still want to talk NBA playoffs. That is great. I'll hit up some lines. I also want to get into the conversation about Oklahoma City and why, just after one championship. Like, we get tired of teams. We get tired of the Patriots. We get tired of the Spurs. We get tired of the Warriors. We get tired of dominance, right? And maybe with Jordan we didn't. But we generally, as sports fans, get bored with dominance. But there's a reason why we are already bored, not even bored, just upset maybe with the Oklahoma City Thunder. And I want to ask you a very simple question. Is it fair? And what can the NBA do about it? Because they are a good team, and I want to give them credit, but there is one thing hanging over their heads as to why I can't. So let's do that. Let's continue our NBA theme. If you want to get more into the Knicks, you want to talk about Cleveland, LeBron to Cleveland, some of these rumors that are already starting in the offseason, we can do that as well. So jump on the line. It is Sports Night with me, John Lund, on Westwood One Sports and the Westwood One Sports app. And by the way, all you have to do to listen to the show, SiriusXM 375, all these different ways that you can do it, hundreds and hundreds of radio stations across the country. But if you would download the app, then you can listen to all the podcasts, all the cool stuff on all the shows all week long, and that would be a great thing. All right, hour number two coming up next. We'll stick with the NBA. It's Sports Night with me, John Lund, on Westwood One Sports and the very downloadable Westwood One Sports app.

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1: 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Let me right a wrong. I did this in the first hour, but I waited a minute. So happy Memorial Day. When you're calling in, maybe you could tell me what you did today. Did you barbecue? Did you do steaks? Did you do dogs? What did you do? Little skirt steak? Did you do nothing? Did you just say, hey, man, it's just a day off work. I'm going to sit around. I'm going to hang out. I'm going to watch the Indy 500. I'm going to watch the NBA playoffs. Speaking of NBA playoffs, if you just

joined us. Knicks go to the NBA Finals for the first time since 1999. They might play the Spurs as they did in 1999. Tim Duncan was the MVP and they got denied. Still haven't won since 73, but absolute dominance, speaking of, by the Knicks today, 130-93 over Cleveland. They sweep that series. Cleveland never recovers from being up 22 in that first game, and tonight's game was pathetic. I'm sure you're listening in Cleveland. 26 fast break points, a lot of turnovers in the third quarter. Nobody played in the fourth quarter, and they are off. I think it pushes LeBron James closer to Cleveland. We can get into that. And the question around the Knicks is, you can answer any question you want, but can they compete in the Western Conference after an 11-game winning streak, no matter who they played? I think the Knicks deserve that kind of respect. So 310-840-4910. Before we jump out the lines, let me just bring up one thing in regards to Oklahoma City, because I get the sense, and I try to speak for the fans sometimes, and a lot of people will get a hold of me and go, I'll speak for the fan, man, you don't know. But I think I'm pretty confident in this one, which is no one likes OKC. No one likes the style. Let me further it out. No one likes the style of flopping, jumping on the floor. I thought they addressed this in the NBA. And what we're seeing and what really concerns me as an NBA fan is, you know, during the Jordan era when the Bulls were dominant, it was dunks on SportsCenter all the time. And during the Warriors' dominance, it was long threes. And not only was that on SportsCenter, but that permeated throughout the league. And this is the league that we have today. Like it, hate it, whatever the case may be. The Warriors changed basketball, and specifically Steph Curry and Klay Thompson changed basketball in the way that they attacked offensively. And my fear now is that Oklahoma City and the way they've played, because the NBA and the officials have allowed this, I'm not putting this on SGA. They've rewarded him. So what does he do? He does it more. Now, last game it was interesting. He didn't do it as much, but there have been games in these playoffs where people who don't have a life will actually monitor these kind of things, and it's been up to like 60% of the time. It works every time. 60% of the time, he's falling on the court when he shoots. But it's kind of like people who blame the Dodgers for the Dodgers spending all this money and it not being fair. The Dodgers are playing by the rules. It's Major League Baseball that was the problem and why there's going to be a big lockout in 2027. It's not Shai Gilgeous-Alexander's fault that they're rewarding him with free throws, more so in the regular season, and it is starting to tighten up in the playoffs. But what we're also seeing is it started with him, it permeated throughout the entire team, and now it's constant with Oklahoma City. Now we're seeing it with San Antonio. Now we're seeing it not as much in the Eastern Conference. But I don't want to be get-off-my-lawn guy, but the way I grew up in basketball was, I'm a 260-pound man, not me, but some of these guys. You're not going to knock me over. You had power forwards who were enforcers in the league. It's not going to go back to that. I get it. But what the NBA needs to do, and it's in the midst of trying to fix all these different things, whether it be the 65-game rule or getting guys in the regular season to play, or for some reason they're absolutely obsessed with the bottom-of-the-barrel teams and tanking and all these things, which I don't consider to be a major problem. I think the style of play that Oklahoma City is playing with is the biggest problem in the NBA. And there's one very simple solution, and then I'll jump out to the lines. The NHL had this problem, if you're an NHL fan at all, the NHL had this problem. And then under Rule 64, any player who blatantly dives, embellishes a fall or reaction, fakes an injury, will be assessed a two-minute minor penalty, and if the offending player draws a penalty on an opponent, the embellishment penalty can result in an offsetting penalty. The bottom line to this, too, is if it continued to happen, the player gets fined. If it continues to happen, the coach gets fined. If it continues to happen in the NHL, the organization gets fined. Does it still happen, to quote Ron Burgundy, on occasion, but not very much? They've taken it out of the game, and now the NHL, you look at it, and it's been like this to a certain extent, but now it's back to this, which it's a tough guy league. You know, guys get teeth knocked out, guys get hit, you know, this, that. They're playing, man. Stitch me up, Doc. I'm playing. It's a tough guy league. I want to see the NBA go back to that. I don't want guys falling all over the court. I don't want guys looking at the officials. Look, are they always going to scream and ask for calls and all that kind of stuff? Yeah. And I'm hesitant to even bring this up because officials, zebras, are low-hanging fruit. And I generally, again, go back to my sports philosophies and rules, I generally don't like to talk about officials. It's low-hanging fruit, so callers call in all the time and go, the officials, in every single sport. Because, you know, you got a jersey of your favorite player and you don't want to blame that guy, right? I mean, if you're in Cleveland tonight, I'm sorry, it's James Harden. I might even blame a coach. They just, across the board, the effort was not there.
But, and there's, you know, obviously,

0: Cleveland fans aren't talking about officials tonight, but I'm simply saying that what's going on in the league right now has got to stop, and I don't hear Adam Silver talking about it. And the only reason it's gotten better, I give credit to you, the fan. Fans are chanting flopper in San Antonio. People are getting pissed. I don't want to see this brand of basketball. Is it ever going to get back to tough guy basketball? No, it's not going to go to that extent. But what bothers me is, in life in general and in sports, is that this is an easy fix. This isn't hard. I don't think the lottery's hard. I didn't go back to, look, what's the most successful league in the United States? It's the NFL. What does the NFL do? Worst team, best pick. There you go. We don't need ping pong balls. We don't need cards. We don't need anything. I think it's incredibly stupid. Why are you making things so complicated? And it's the same thing here. Nobody wants to see this. Your fans have spoken. I don't want to see guys flopping all over the court. It's ridiculous, putting the onus on the officials constantly. And, oh, by the way, if I'm the NBA, officials, be better. This isn't even good acting. This isn't Golden Globes. This isn't Oscars. This isn't, come on, man, be realistic. A guard just set a pick on a guy who's 280 pounds and he went flopping into the front row. I don't know, just me, not that difficult. I'm on my couch a lot of nights, three or four beers in, going, no, no, no. And then they show the replay and it's like, yeah, that's a flop. You're standing right there. If the NBA has to go to an extra official, almost like they do in the NFL where they're looking for concussions, I don't know, why not just have a guy that just looks for flops? Could we afford that? Come on, you're making plenty of money. There's plenty of revenue here. Bring somebody on the floor or have somebody up top that's beeping officials. That's a flop. And it'll be out of the league in a week. Start finding guys, start finding teams, start finding coaches. It's gone. And we'll go, remember that era when guys were flopping all over the floor? Boy, that sucked. Glad it's gone. Not a hard thing. Just a thought. Give me yours at 310-840-4910. All right, everybody's waiting. They want to talk NBA playoffs. It's great. I just had to get that off my chest so I could be a contributing member of society. Let's start in Detroit. That's where John is. Great name, John. John, you are on Sports Center and Western One Sports. Go right ahead, John.
1: What's up? Shout out to Mr. Positive, too. I don't do the voice
0: so well.
1: Yeah,
0: we heard him tonight.
1: Yeah. Oh, yeah, dude. So in 1999, the game has changed, bro. It ain't coming back. And, you know, I lived overseas. All right. I want to break this down real quick. It's post Memorial Day. But, like, This means, like, a lot to people are tougher. And it's like, dude, 100%. Detroit Pistons would have showed up. You know, and it becomes something, and like, I'm down to the point where I'm like, hey, could we get LeBron maybe for a minute? Because he's kind of one of them tough kind of guys. I can't even remember. Like, I was listening to you. You have so many valid points. I want to go on, but you have to, I think there has to be a stand. Who's the guy, NBA Silver, you know, shut this down. Yeah, like, you know, tap your head twice like baseball and say, hey, man, that's a flop. The reason why, like, we hate the Knicks, and I don't like Brunson. He's a flopper, you know. But we're going to root for the Knicks over the West Coast because SGA or whatever his name is. And then you're looking at the alien, and it's a just like he's a video game. And you're just like, okay, that's great. But, like, back in the day, you used to, like, develop and build on teams. I'm going to go see the Tigers literally on Thursday on an afternoon game. See, Kevin McGonigal is probably one of the greatest baseball players alive, and Scooble.
0: Like him.
1: Mm-hmm. Yes, sir. And my first autograph as a kid was Tommy John. I was like, who is this guy? He was just smoking a cigarette, catching a cab outside Tiger Stadium. And it, like, now they're all taking surgeries. It doesn't matter. They're all going to be Dodgers, and God bless the Dodgers. That's the way it works, right? Yankees, Dodgers, everybody. But, like, there has to be a point, and once you become, it's kind of like fighting. Once you're on the big lights and the dirty, greasy places, like who shows up, and it gets to a point like nobody cares about the Stanley Cup. Nobody cares about this.

0: because it doesn't mean anything. It does to us on the East Coast. I'm sorry, I don't even know where you're from, but it's like, you know, it's like Oklahoma, Texas football, or Florida, you know, high school football, or, you know, like there's so many dynamics, and everybody's kind of lost the ways of it. And these were the things, you know, Memorial Day and my war boys, like, that we would talk about. And now you're just like, yeah, whatever. And they don't even know where they're from. They're just kicking it. And I'm like, yeah, I know that hotel, you know, like, that's it. And I would like to hear more from you, but, like, yeah. Is Mr. Positive, he did say it's a good name, and I love it when he I was like, who is this dude? But he's like he's a legend over here. And he goes, hey, say hi to his mom, Judy. She's dealing with it. But he goes, hey, Johnny, you know, it's all good. And I was like, it's just sports. But, like, eventually you just kind of want to give up, man. You know, I want to go play euchre or spades with somebody instead of listen to this.
1: So, John, thanks for the call, man. I appreciate it. Yeah. Hey, thanks. I appreciate you. Have a great night. Happy Memorial Day. I need you guys to chime in here. By the way, I'll put you up your line at 310-840-4910. It is Sports Night with me, John Lund, on Westwood One Sports and Westwood One Sports app. I can usually follow most calls. I've taken thousands and thousands of calls in my career. I think that guy was over Memorial Day. I think that he had a large barbecue, had a lot of adult beverages, might have been overserved. He hit every corner of the sports universe. Will, your thoughts on that call?
2: There was a lot happening there. It was busy, man. I didn't know where he was going
1: to
2: go next.
1: We were talking
2: Yankees,
1: man.
2: Dodgers, everybody, and just sports.
1: Lord,
2: that was
1: very
2: pro sport,
1: man.
2: Yeah, it was yes. That's a good way to put it.
1: Man, that was like, I was trying to phone. It was like, ding, ding, ding. It was like going all over the universe. I'm like,
2: checked a lot of boxes there.
1: Yeah, checked a lot of boxes. Well said by you. Thank you, John, from Detroit. All right, let's go to Baltimore. That's where Bert is. And by the way, hey, man, if you've had a great day and you've had some beverages, good for you. I'm not calling you out. I'm just saying. Bert is up next. Bert, you're on Sports Night here on Westwood One Sports. Bert, go right ahead.
3: Dude, my head hurts after that call. Good grief.
1: Mine does, too. Seriously, I was trying to follow it, man.
3: Yowzer. To borrow Linnell's line, all I could wonder, is he a Reposado or a Blanco guy?
1: Exactly. Yeah, both. I would say after that call, both. I would say both.
3: Right, anyway. right.
1: Yes.
3: So yeah. real quick, I couldn't agree with you more about one of the guys in the afternoon calls him Flop-a-Homa. Just takes the joy out of the game, to put it simple. I would love Silver to do something, but he's so soft. Unless the players want it, I just don't see him coming in to do anything. You know, there's an old management cliche. It ties into parenting, but it also ties to refereeing. We promote what we permit. And just the fact that the refs allow it and have for years, you've just seen it grow and grow and grow to where I agree with you. It's a major problem. I mean, could you imagine watching Moses Malone against Daryl Dawkins back in the 80s and seeing one of them flop, you know, or Kareem or Bark? Like, it would be laughable. You wouldn't even be able to believe what you're seeing.
1: You know, and I agree with you. I don't think that Adam Silver on his own would do anything about this. But, for example, the reason why they're so up in arms about the tanking is that there are corporate sponsors, local sponsors, et cetera, TV executives who don't like the fact that these teams aren't even trying and the numbers are going down in certain markets. And so they're screaming at Adam Silver, what are you going to do about it? He's a very reactionary commissioner, and so the only thing that he's going to listen to is, it's not going to be, I don't even think it's going to be players, I don't even think it's going to be fans. It's every time money talks, that's when people move. And so if corporate sponsors go, look, I don't like this style of basketball, then we might get movement out of it, but they're not going to do it because I'm sitting here screaming about it or

0: or we're screaming about it as fans. And that's what I think is disheartening is I don't think he's even addressed it. I don't even think he's talked about it. And like I said, I don't really like talking about officials, but it's getting to the point where the game is really difficult to watch and you get frustrated and you think to yourself,
1: why are these officials so bad? When you see it on just a regular spot up jump shot. It's crazy.
0: Exactly.
1: But yeah, I wanted to chime in about the Knicks. I think what they're doing is unbelievable. And going into the Western Conference Finals, nobody was giving the Spurs a shot. And I called in a lot of shows and pointed out, hey, basketball is about matchups. The Spurs went 4-1 against OKC during the season. And look at, you know, they may not win, but look at how it's playing out. The Knicks just set an all-time in the history of NBA 11 playoff wins in a row. They just set a new record. It had been 10 shared by three teams over the years. Of those 11 wins, 10 have been by double digits, 5 by 20 points, and 3 by more than 30 points. So again, you know, to agree with you, with an average margin of victory at 24.7 points a game, it's not who they're playing, it's how they're dismantling them. And I don't know that they're going to win the finals, but I will point out that the New York Knicks went 2-1 against the Spurs during the regular season, losing by only a basket and winning twice by double digits. So
0: good numbers.
1: I think you'd have a coin toss if the Spurs wind up getting into the finals. Thanks for taking my call, Mr. Positive. I hope your mom's doing okay. But spare us the if Detroit stuff. If my aunt had huevos, she'd be my uncle.
0: Very nice. Solid ending. Very solid ending. Very nice. That is Bert in Baltimore. That opens up at 310-840-4910 on the Westwood One Sports Talk and text line. It is Sports Night with your old pal, John Lund. Also, Will is here, and Oliver is here as well. Thanks for hanging out with us. We'll continue the conversation. People are wanting to talk a lot about the Knicks. They're going to the finals for the first time since 1999. Can they compete? I think so. And you just got a compelling argument from Bert as well. If you want to continue to talk about Oklahoma City, do you already hate them at this point? They've only won one title. Usually it takes a lot longer than this. But like I said, I'm not blaming them. If you're an Oklahoma City fan, I'm not blaming SGA. I'm not blaming the organization. The NBA is allowing this. Officials are allowing this. The NBA is telling the officials, don't worry about it. And they're emphasizing other things that I don't think matter in the NBA. So we can get into that conversation as well at 310-840-4910. Let's do it next at Sports Night on Westwood One Sports and the Westwood One Sports app.
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0: There's always a moment of truth where I say, look, it's either put up or shut up. And it was time to put up. I had crossed that thin line. It was 100 plus degrees. We were hot. We were on fire. We were yelling our hearts out. You could feel the intensity rising. Even in our tiredness, even in our weakness, even in our pain, we continued to push. I told myself, you can suck up the pain for another mile and a half, and you will be a Marine. Not many people believe that I could do it. I don't know where I got the energy from. I don't know where the pain went to. But all I know is that I had what it took. I am a United States Marine.
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Western Run Sports and Western Run Sports app. Your old pal John Lund here. Will is here. All of us here. Mike is going to take over at the top of the hour. Lots of NBA lots of NBA finals talk as the Knicks go to the finals for the first time since 1999. If you're just tuning in, 130-93 over Cleveland. And by the way, this is the biggest charge you can make on a team. I know the story is the Knicks for obvious reasons, but Cleveland gave up. And that's the worst thing you can say about a team, but they were ready to go 1-2-3 Cancun. I would imagine that they're going to look into LeBron James. We can get into that conversation. We'll talk about the Knicks if they have a chance against the West champion when and if that happens. Also, rest versus rust people are throwing around as well. If this thing goes seven games, what is it going to be like? The entire key to me is Wemby that we saw in game 1 and 4, the fired up version of Wemby. He's very good in games 2 and 3, but he had 41 in game 1. He had 33 and sat out most of the fourth quarter in game 4. Has been absolutely dominant in the wins. And as obvious as that sounds, there's just some kind of a fire. And I don't know that he can, it's not like Jordan quite yet or anybody like that. And I'm not comparing him to Jordan. What I'm saying is that burning fire that we see sometimes isn't always there. I think that's going to be the big key to the series. So give me your thoughts there. Are you, I don't want to say hate. I'm not a hate. I don't use the word hate a lot, but, and I'm not even blaming Oklahoma City. I'm blaming the league for the way that Oklahoma City plays and flops on the ground and they got to do something about it. I think it's pretty easy. I think they should do it now, but give me your thoughts on Oklahoma City. Are you rooting for the Spurs? Are you already sick of Oklahoma City? Any of those things you can hit up at 310-840-4910. If you're not familiar with the show when I am here, I'm here on the weekends here on Sports Night. With Memorial Day being here, I'm here tonight and I love it, or this morning, depending on where you are. But we do a thing, and we'll do it at the top of the hour, called We Should Be Talking About Blank. So you take over the show. If you're driving around, sitting in your house, whatever the case may be, and you're like, why isn't he talking about this? The Indy 500, the closest Indy 500 in history. If you're not, hey, the Hurricanes beat the Canadiens in overtime, 3-2. Bro, you want whatever. You want to talk about your baseball team? I was saying Bob Nightingale gave like 8 teams Fs already. So whatever, man. Top of the hour, that's what we'll do. We should be talking about blank.

0: you take over the show. I jump into the back seat with a cigarette and a blindfold. You take over the show. You take over the wheel. So we'll do that at the top of the hour. In the meantime, lots of calls about the NBA playoffs at 310-840-4910. Before I jump out there, just real quick, since I mentioned the Hurricanes, Will, like, you live in the Carolinas, right? I mean, that's college basketball area, right? I mean, you get some Belichick talk, but that's college basketball. What kind of buzz do the Hurricanes get down there?
1: I tell you what, they have probably one of the best environments in terms of where they play in all of hockey. But, I mean, the fans are very passionate down here. They really are. And this is a Canes team. I mean, they won in overtime tonight. They're tooled up for a Stanley Cup run. And, like, we saw them go 8-0, sweeping their first two series. And this Montreal team, that's a little bit of a different beast, but going up 2-1 tonight, fans are very excited about it, and they feel like, you know, this might be the time to get it done for the first time since 06.
0: Well, it's really interesting to me because Saturday night was doing the show, and we get a lot of calls from Canada, and, you know, as crazy as this sounds, a Canadian team, and I know you know this, Will, they haven't won the Cup since 93. And so they were kind of getting buzzing there for a minute, and now they're down 2-1. And then the other one that's crazy is I thought the Avalanche, just the way they were playing early in the playoffs and they're scoring and everything, man, Vegas has just flipped it on them. So anyway,
1: wow.
0: NHL playoffs are always great. Yeah. I mean, I'm just like, what happened to Colorado? I mean, give credit to Vegas, but man. Anyway, all right, let's get out to the lines at 310-840-4910. A lot of people want to hit up on the NBA playoffs. Let's start with Rick in Sacramento. Hi, Rick. Welcome to Sports Night here on Western One Sports. Go right ahead.
2: The finals, I think the Spurs have kind of exposed OKC because although SGA is having a statistically a good series, good playoffs for 2026, they don't have a dominant player, like a heart and soul for that team. And I just think that the Spurs are taking it to them. And SGA, he's got to step it up, and he's got to be something. You know, his flopping is starting to hurt him because the refs aren't calling it. And but he's got to step up his play. The other thing I want to talk about real quick is the NBA salary structure, the schedule. Although this draft is supposed to be outstanding, it just does not seem like there's very many players that are moving around, and it seems like it's because of their contracts. You have players like Kevin Durant, et cetera, that they make so much in salary that I don't know if these guys are worth it. Even LeBron, wherever he goes, he's going to take up some of that salary. And these mid-level guys, boy, they're hard to move right now. And I just think that the salary structure is hurting the NBA in that regard. Anyway, thanks, John.
0: Thanks for the call. I appreciate you. Open you up at 310-840-4910. Guys are going to move in this offseason. Giannis is going to move. There's the Miami rumor going on. Maybe that is. Maybe it's not. Kevin Durant, I don't put anything past him. A lot of people are saying that Houston would like Jaylen Brown, and Durant would be a part of that. So then Durant would go to Boston. I don't know what kind of legs that one has. I do believe that, you know, the one financially is LeBron because he's already said, like, look, I'm not taking less. And, you know, a lot of people scream and yell at that. Well, why wouldn't you take less? Well, let me just flip it back to you. Would you take less? Of course you wouldn't. But that's not an apples to apples. That's kind of apples to dump trucks. Because if I had the kind of off-court income that LeBron James has, and look, you spend what you make a lot of times. I don't know his financial situation. Maybe it's crazy. Who knows? But he's already said on the record, like, I'm not taking a discount. Well, I don't know then how he gets to Cleveland. If you want the storybook ending, and I don't think the Lakers want him, I would think you would want to take a few less bucks. And I understand the ego portion of it. And here's the other thing. If you want to scream and yell at LeBron, I get it. But Kobe didn't take less at the end. Jordan didn't take less at the end. Like, a lot of times what happens with these guys, they've got gigantic egos. And they're like, look, this is what I'm worth. I don't care that I've got stacks and stacks and stacks. They could have money coming out of their faucet at this point. They could have big bonfires and just burn the money. That's not really the point. Their point is, look, I'm worth this, and I'm not going to do for less than I'm worth. I think it's a little different when you're making the kind of money, and if you want to have certain things, I think at the end of the day, if LeBron were to win a championship with Cleveland, I don't know that it's going to happen, but let's go to Fantasyland for a minute. Okay, we're in Fantasyland.

0: and he wins a championship, what is that worth? Like, does anybody ever talk about, well, God, that guy's bank account, you know, he should be in the Hall of Fame. Did you see that kind of thing? I mean, like, Kirk Cousins is in the financial Hall of Fame. He's not going to the real Hall of Fame. He's going to the financial Hall of Fame. Nobody really talks about at the end. Your greatness is not based on your payroll. Your greatness is not based on what's in your bank account. It's based on championships, all these different things. And if LeBron went to Cleveland and said, I'll only, quote unquote, take, you know, mid-level money, I don't think he's going to starve. And it would mean far more to win a championship in Cleveland one more time and then ride off into the sunset. And if you want that, and I'm not a big legacy guy, but if you want to have the final stamp on whether you're the greatest player of all time, take a Cleveland team that looks like it's in complete disarray, go home one more time and win that thing. Who cares what you make? But I'm not screaming and yelling that he should take a discount, because nobody ever does. All right, let's go out to Super Russi. Super Russi is in Detroit. Detroit's busy tonight. I like it. Hi, Super Russi. Welcome to Sports Night here on Westwood One Sports. Go right ahead.
1: What up, though, Johnny? That's Super Russi Day.
0: Oh, nice, nice. Okay, Super Russi Day. Yep. I'll never make that mistake again, man, because people do not want to have their name mispronounced. I will never make that mistake again.
1: It's okay, brother. You'll get it right one day. Let's see here. I am the inner city sports analyst, and I am the equivalency to Stephen A. Smith and Charlemagne God, if not better. I got three key points I want to make. Quick. Okay. Starting with the Lakers, Magic Johnson, and then from there, New York, and then a quick NFL. Let's go to LeBron James and the Lakers. Jeannie Buss, what is your problem? She is so, I want to say, stupid. She is so, something is wrong with Jeannie Buss. She let Magic Johnson go. She will not swallow her pride to bring back Magic Johnson and get rid of that clown show over there for a GM, Rob Pelinka. Rob Pelinka needs more training. As you can see, brother, what happened when Magic Johnson left? They did not get a championship. Magic Johnson was there halfway through that championship season. He left because he felt like it was too much drama going on. After he left, when Rob Pelinka took over totally 100%, they got nothing. Jeannie Buss better swallow her pride, bring back Magic Johnson so that LeBron James can have the proper team around him. KD, Curry, Giannis Antetokounmpo. Who knows? Sky's the limit. Are you still there?
0: Yeah, absolutely.
1: Yeah, sky's the limit. But you got to bring back Magic Johnson. Guess what? Magic Johnson got five rings. Guess what? LeBron got four. If Magic comes back, he can help LeBron get what? Five rings. Duh. Somebody needs to go and get Jeannie Buss, put her on the right track to get on the right bus, to do the right thing and bring back Magic Johnson. Now, let's go to New York. Guess what? I'm rolling with New York all the way. And here's the key thing, Johnny. Rest. Who's resting right now? Those other two teams are really doing a number on each other. And they could really ding each other up. They can really rough each other up. And guess what? All of those little injuries is going to come back to haunt OKC or the Spurs when they play New York, because New York is what? Sitting back, eating caviar, resting their muscles, resting their, you know, resting their limbs. They have a rest advantage, brother. They got a rest advantage, and I'm rolling with New York all the way. Plus, they have an experience advantage. They are slightly older than both of those teams, OKC and the Spurs, so I think they got more experience, they're more savvy. So you have they have youth, and they have experience, and they have rest. And I think it's New York's time to win. And now as far as NFL, I want to know what you think about Colin Kaepernick getting a tryout once and for all. Can somebody give Colin Kaepernick a tryout? African-American GMs need to step up and lead this charge to give this man a tryout. What say you?
0: Boy, that's some good stuff right there. Let me be quick about this, all this kind of stuff. As far as the Lakers are concerned, I think the direction that they're going to go in, and, you know, I don't know what the power structure is with the Lakers right now. I'm with you on Rob Pelinka. I think that his time has to be running thin with the Lakers, because all these

0: It's different whether it was LeBron GM, whether he was GM, whomever. These are constantly the wrong fits that are being put around LeBron. And I think anymore, it's not going to. Yeah, it's just wrong fits. And then what you need around Luka is exactly what Dallas did. You need a bunch of 3-and-Ds. He's not going to defend a lot for you. He wants to dominate the basketball. They went to the NBA Finals doing this. And on the other end of the floor, you got to have a bunch of D guys. So, to me, I think that LeBron's going to move on. I think that Luka, if they're smart, and the Lakers have not been, you surround him with the kind of players that he had in Dallas. Wing guys, 3-and-Ds. It's exactly what Oklahoma City and San Antonio do. That's what Luka needs behind him. As far as New York is concerned, I'm with you.
1: Let me ask you a question about LeBron James, though.
0: Yeah, go right ahead. Yeah, go ahead.
1: What about LeBron James staying with the Lakers? What's going to make him stay with the Lakers? Bringing back Magic Johnson, right?
0: Mm-hmm. I don't know how burned that bridge is, just because it takes two, right? So I don't know that the Lakers want him. And now the way things are
1: Jeannie
0: going,
1: Buss,
0: I don't know that LeBron
1: is Jeannie
0: wants
1: Buss. What do Jeannie Buss want? It's Jeannie Buss.
0: Yeah. I'd have to ask what power she's wielding right now, because she has less. I don't know how much she's involved in the personnel decisions that the Lakers are making. That's why when you brought up Pelinka, they just haven't done a good job, and it's glaringly so. The way that they've done that. So that's going to be the number one story to watch in the offseason. There's no question. As far as you talking about the rest for New York, I agree with you. Now, there is no hard and fast stat that says rest is better. But I just know this. Like I said, I told this story earlier on in the show. I was covering way back in the day, 97. I was covering the Jazz and the Bulls. And I asked Jerry Sloan, who was just a badass, hey, you know, your team is rested. And I got halfway through the question. He glared at me and said, are you stupid? And we had a bit of a relationship, but I was saying we were hanging out. But he was giving me grief about it. And the point is that every coach would rather have rest. Like, there is no rest versus rust conversation. Every coach wants rest. That's just how it is. And if you could have it this way for the Knicks, and you mentioned this, they've got older guys. They've had to grind. It's their style. For them to get some rest, I think, is huge. And then the last thing you talked about is Colin Kaepernick. Ironically enough, I was covering the 49ers, and in that locker room when Kaepernick took a knee, and it was controversial, and San Francisco is a liberal town, and so, you know, it was kind of half and half. His time probably has passed in terms of, what's
1: well, let
0: it,
1: me
0: 33
1: say this.
0: Or 34? Yeah, go ahead.
1: Let me say this. Let me say this. His time has not passed because Tom Brady was what, 55? I mean, 45.
0: Just about.
1: Tom Brady was 45 right. years old. Listen, Kaepernick was just on Good Morning America saying, "Look, I'm working out every freaking day." He's 30 something, not 60 something. But you know what? It's partly his fault, because he's not out on every radio station saying, "Yes, I am ready. I'm ready to challenge anybody that says I'm not ready. I'm ready to get a tryout." He should have 32 tryouts by 32 teams, but starting with the African American GMs. They need to step up for this man, because he was blackballed because he took a stand or took a knee for police injustice against African Americans and brown people. What kind of country are we living in? Are we in Russia? This is not Russia. If this man
0: no, I don't disagree. I don't disagree with that part of it.
1: He needs a tryout.
0: Yeah, I don't disagree with that part of it. I just think I'll say this too, having covered him during those years, he's a much better and forceful advocate than he is a football player. And he's always going to stay in the spotlight. He's good at what he does now. He was a good football player. He's a great advocate for what he is.
1: But you're missing the point, though. You're missing the point. The point is this. He would show, or God willing, let God show that these people, if they're bigots or something stereotypical, something is wrong with these people, they will be showed that they are wrong. And what better way to show that with him getting back on out on the field and saying, look, how dare you do this to this man, when all he did was take a knee for injustice, for police brutality, for bad cops, not good cops, bad cops doing the wrong thing. So him not getting on the field is not going to help his cause. What's going to help his cause? Him getting out there. And matter of fact, what are we teaching our kids right now? If we show that this man can get another chance, this is teaching our kids a lesson like none other. And I really mean
0: great stuff. I appreciate you calling, man. Call again.

0: Yeah. All right, Sports Night. John Lund on Westwood One Sports and the Westwood One Sports app. Top of next hour. Remember, you're going to take over the show. I will explain that coming up next. We'll hit some more calls. Knicks in the NBA Finals. We haven't hit the NBA offseason stuff that we had planned. We can get into Oklahoma City. A ton of stuff going on today. And you take over the show. I will explain how that works next. It's Sports Night with me, John Lund. Will is here. Oliver's here. Mike is here. We've got a stacked crew only here on Westwood One Sports and the Westwood One Sports app.
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0: There's always a moment of truth where I say, look, it's either put up or shut up. And it was time to put up. I had crossed that thin line. It was 100 plus degrees. We were hot. We were on fire. We were yelling our hearts out. You could feel the intensity rising. Even in our tiredness, even in our weakness, even in our pain, we continued to push. I told myself, you can suck up the pain for another mile and a half, and you will be a Marine. Not many people believe that I could do it. I don't know where I got the energy from. I don't know where the pain went to. But all I know is that I had what it took. I am a United States Marine.
1: 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The few, the proud, the Marines.
2: The thought of my sons growing up without me inspired me to quit smoking.
3: I talked to my doctors, and then I threw away all my cigarettes, ashtrays, and lighters.
4: I started exercising instead of smoking.
2: Getting support from friends online kept me on track.
3: Staying away from alcohol when I was first quitting was key.
2: Instead of smoking after I ate, I'd get up and take a walk.
4: I missed having a cigarette in my hand, so I'd hold a pen or a straw, anything.
2: Until I knew I wouldn't give in to temptation, I spent more time with my friends who didn't smoke.
3: I went to places that were smoke-free.
2: I didn't stay quit the very first time I tried.
4: I kept on trying, and I learned something each time.
3: Do whatever it takes.
4: No matter how many times it takes.
2: I quit.

0: So me and Will and Oliver and Mike, we're all going to get in the back seat. We're all going to hang out. This is a really big car. And you're going to take over the wheel. So maybe you want to talk NBA playoffs and Knicks going to the finals for the first time since 99. Maybe you want to talk about where LeBron James is going to go in the offseason. Or Giannis, is he going to Miami? There are some rumors there. Jaylen Brown to Houston. Kevin Durant moving to another team like Boston or somewhere else. We had one caller last segment was all upset about what the way that the Lakers are doing business. So if you want to stay in the NBA, that's fine. We haven't hit any Major League Baseball. I got it in my notes tonight, but we just haven't had the time yet. How your baseball team is doing. If you want to hit some NFL, it's kind of the dead time of the NFL, whatever the case may be. I am obsessed with this NBA draft. I think it's going to be incredible. So anything that you want to discuss is on the table. We should be talking about blank. We'll do that in about 11 and a half minutes at the top of the hour. The number you need to have is 310-840-4910. That is the Western One Sports Talk and Text Line. Again, we could stay on topic and hit a bunch of NBA stuff. If the Knicks have a chance, how upset are you with the way Oklahoma City plays? Is the NBA going to do anything about it? I think that Cleveland losing pushes LeBron James closer to a fairy tale ending with the Cavaliers. So any of the things we've been discussing, you can opine on that. Or you can just go down your own road and think to yourself, wait a minute, why aren't they talking about this? That's fine. All over America and Canada, hit us up at 310-840-4910. We should be talking about blank. We'll do that at the top of the hour. Will, I was just looking at, I thought these were going to be much bigger prices because the Knicks haven't been to the finals since 99. So it says here that, of course, the first two games are going to be at the Western Conference team, but the get-in price for Game 3 right now is $3,876. For a New Yorker, it's like, yeah, whatever. Game 4, similar, $3,609 in Game 6. Should it get that far, obviously, the further you go, the more expensive it gets. The get-in price for Game 6 is $5,000. I wouldn't pay it. I'm not saying I would. I don't have the money for it. I'm not saying I do. I'm just saying I thought the number would be even higher than that, especially given that it's New York. Are those prices outrageous to you, number one? And number two, if your team hadn't been in a finals or whatever for now 27 years, would you, like, I don't know, the kids' college fund, mortgage a few things, sell a few things, whatever? Like, how big of a deal would it be to you to go see your team live if they haven't been there in a while?
1: I mean, listen, I'm a Charlotte Hornets fan, so you know, they haven't they haven't been at all. Haven't been to a conference final at all. So, I mean, those are really expensive prices. I don't know what I thought those prices would be. I mean, I expect them to be up there, but I mean, that's a pricey ticket. But I mean, if the Hornets were in the finals, I'm just thinking, it's like, okay, if I'm doing decent, I might bite the bullet and try to sell some stuff in the house to get out there. Like, I might just sell do a yard sale or something, put a whole bunch stuff on Facebook Marketplace. Just get it out of here. That's fine. We can go to we're going to the game anyway. We don't need to be here. That's fine. Just forget it.
0: I've covered a number of Super Bowls, and every time you go, the TV station that you're working for always wants you to find people that were making, you know, that you try to find average people who paid for tickets. So the last time I did this was in Vegas when the Chiefs played the 49ers, and I walked up to, I did stereotype people, but I walked up to what I think would be average looking people and said, "What'd you pay for tickets?" Now we all know this. We just talked about $3,600 to get into the Knicks game three, because they're going to be the road team. But average people, like these two, I just said to them, I said, "Well, are you rich?" That's why I asked them first. I go, "Did you buy your tickets?" They said, "Yeah." I said, "Are you rich?" They said, "No." I said, "What'd you pay for your tickets?" There was an older couple who had retired, were on a fixed income, and they paid $10,000 a piece. And I was like, "My God, man!" But you know what? They wanted to go. They hadn't been it. It was a bucket list item for this dude. His wife went along with it. And you got to think to yourself, okay, $20,000—that's just the tickets. Now you're going to Vegas, and Vegas isn't what it used to be. Plus, it's all jacked up for the Super Bowl. It used to be that you could get cheap meals. You can't get that anymore in Vegas. You're probably looking at, if you just paid $20 for the tickets, you traveled in town. Now they were from the Bay Area. I mean, you're looking at $25,000 to $30,000, and I'm just like, nah, not for a Super Bowl, man. And the Niners lost that game to the Chiefs. Like, those kind of things drive me crazy. But as far as what you're saying, like, if Charlotte's never been there, there's going to be a bidding war for those tickets, you know, because the kind of thing where you're like,

0: Never seen it. Not sure if I'm going to see it again. I'm going to pay. But I can't pay that. Like, I'm not paying $30,000 for two tickets to the Super Bowl. That's nuts.
1: I mean, listen, people do crazy things for their sports team. They really do.
0: Yeah. I mean, it's nuts. But, yeah, look, in New York, there are certain cities where it's like, eh. And that, again, that's not a front row seat. I can't even imagine what a front row seat is going to be. I haven't even looked those up, but I was just messing around. $3,800 for to get in. I don't know if that's SRO. I should look that up. I don't know if that's a standing room only or what that is, but anyway, that is the get in price. We can add that to the list to top next hour as well. We should be talking about blank. Give us your thoughts. 310-840-4910. 310-840-4910. If your team, whatever your team is, hadn't been in a while. And I got a great story. I'll tell this on the other side, and then we'll get into the phone calls. I got a great story in regards to that. And I probably shouldn't tell it, but to be honest, I think the statute of limitations is up, so I'm going to tell it. I don't think I'll get in trouble. It's been a long time. 15 years, probably. So I got a great story for you. That'll kick off the hour. Add the what would you pay to see your team in a finals, in a World Series, in a Super Bowl, whatever the case. So give us that as well. And then let's get into some NBA playoffs or whatever it is that you want to do. Like I said, when I'm here on the weekends, what we do here on Sports Night is going into the third hour of the show, we should be talking about blank. So you tell us at 310-840-4910 all across this great country in Canada. You've got something on your mind. Now is the time to let it out. It's Sports Night with me, John Lund. Will is here. Oliver's here. Mike is here on Westwood One Sports and the Westwood One Sports app.
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1: Hour number three, thanks for joining us. 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We got some good series going on, especially with Carolina and the Montreal Canadiens. So everybody's jacked up for that one as well. So we can get into some hockey talk. But here's what we do. Top of the third hour when I am in the chair here on Sports Night, which I am on weekends. And it is awesome to be here on a Memorial Day. Hope you had an amazing Memorial Day. You can tell us about it. Like I said, it's your time to take over the show. We should be talking about blank. Hit us up at 310-840-4910. We've done a ton of NBA talk tonight. We can continue that, or if you want to go in another direction, that is awesome as well. Say hello to Will. Say hello to Oliver. Mike is running the board. He's training. So, like, if we just miraculously are crazy or something zaps and you're and we're off the air, that'd be Mike. Just kidding. Mike, I'm sure, is going to do an amazing job. So, anyway, here's what we do. Your time to shine at 310-840-4910. Let's get out to, by the way, Will, I think there are some Carolina hockey questions coming up as I see on my screen here. Are you prepared to answer Carolina Hurricanes hockey questions?
2: Let's do this. I'm excited for this.
1: All right, let's do this.
2: Fire me up.
1: All right, any direction that you want to take it, let's go. Let's start with Callahan in Dallas. Hi, Callahan. Thank you for joining us on Sports Night. You go right ahead.
3: Hey, fellas, I just stumbled across y'all while I was driving home. I just wanted to talk about the Oklahoma City Thunder and how I think they're kind of a disgrace to basketball.
1: Mm-hmm. It's the way, though, but I know Dallas. I lived in Dallas for a little bit. So is it because you're in Dallas and you hate Oklahoma, or you just think it's terrible the way that their games are officiated, or a little bit of both?
3: I would definitely say it's a little bit of both. I mean, the Dallas Oklahoma City, like, little rivalry
1: right.
3: It's like, and I go to college in Oklahoma, and I'm around those fans all the time. They're pretty annoying in my opinion, but hey, I mean, as a Mavericks fan, that's just how it is, I feel like. But yeah, yeah. I mean, I think Shea, the way he falls every play, I think their kind of culture around their team, how it's like they're all super young, their social media presence, their continuous flopping between all of them. I mean, Lou Dort's always going to be there doing his dirty plays, but people argue they're not. I would say it's kind of bull crap. I don't know. But yeah, I would just say they kind of put a stain on how basketball is supposed to be played. But yeah. That would be my
1: thanks,
3: opinion.
1: Callahan. I appreciate the call. Let me opine on that at 310-840-4910. It opens up your line. Again, we should be talking about blank. Callahan's talking about OKC. We brought this up a little bit earlier. I'm not completely putting it on them. And I make this comparison, and maybe it works, maybe it doesn't. Jordan's era was the dunk. Curry's era was the long ball. It changed the way the NBA's played. Shea Gilgeous-Alexander isn't the first one to try this. But the NBA is allowing him to do it. So he's thinking to himself, and again, this is too simplistic. It hasn't gotten him to MVPs, but it sure as hell has helped. He knows how to play the game. He's smart at it. And all the NBA has to do is stop it. Talk to their officials. They could do it now. This doesn't have to be a thing that waits till next year. Do it now. Nobody likes the way the game's being played. I don't hear it being talked about, which scares me, because then I think it's going to permeate throughout the league. The reason I bring up Jordan's dunks and Curry's long ball is because that's what, you know, all that SportsCenter was playing was dunks, and then Curry hits it, and the whole league turns on its ear and plays a totally different style. No matter what you do in life, whether it's sports, business, whatever, people emulate and follow success. And so you don't think next year it's going to get worse and worse and worse and worse. And that's why I'm calling on the NBA to say, stop this now. It's really not, you can disagree with me on this, it's really not SGA's fault. It's not really Oklahoma City's fault. They're just playing a game and they're getting rewarded for it. So we're seeing more and more of it throughout these playoffs. And I thought the playoffs were supposed to be the opposite of that anyway. You get away with it during the regular season and then things tighten up in the playoffs.

0: Now they have been lately, but I think you have the fans to thank, you guys, because it's being talked about so much. And the Spurs fans last game were chanting flopper, so they're getting sick of it too. But I'm saying, from a standpoint of watching NBA basketball, if I'm the commissioner of this league, it is incumbent upon you to protect what we see on the floor. This is what you want. You want stoppages every brr, brr. That's my whistle. Sorry, it's a terrible one. You want whistles all the time like that? You want stoppages in play all the time? Legitimate fouls, fine. But when the officials can't differentiate and it's constantly being put in their lap, that's too much. I want to see less sabers, not more. And I think that's the number one issue in the NBA right now, is you can't let this thing go too far. It's got to stop. It's not fun to watch. It's not pleasing. It's not aesthetically pleasing to watch constant stoppages and officials being fooled by bad acting. People don't like it. 310-840-4910 and opens up your line. You can hit up on that if you'd like. Let's go to our good friend James in Tacoma, Washington. James, thanks for the call. You're on Sports Night. We're here on Westwood One Sports. Go right ahead.
1: Yeah, John, long time no talk.
0: Yeah, no kidding, man. It's been some days. What's going on?
1: Yeah, so the Mariners tonight, they have a new thing going. Instead of using six-man rotation, because they have six quality starting pitchers, they're using a thing called piggyback, where no matter how great the starting pitcher is doing, he's only in how few innings he's pitched, he's getting yanked after four innings. Tonight was Luis Castillo's turn. He pitched four shutout innings, 51 pitches. And then starting pitcher Bryce Miller came in and pitched the last five innings. Now, have you ever heard of any other teams ever doing this piggyback rotation, only starting a pitcher 14th, no matter how great he's doing?
0: I hate it. I mean, there have been teams to do it. There's so many analytics now. I mean, normally it's more of an opener kind of a thing where they go the first inning, maybe a lefty will go against a lefty strong lineup or something like that. They'll try to get that one inning out of the guy, and then they'll go to a guy who's called the bulk innings guy, and then it goes on from there. Look, I'm old school when it comes to that stuff. I'm not saying the guys need to throw nine innings. I get it. But I also get the fact that if a guy's going, you leave him in. Like, my baseball career didn't go very far, but I think this comparison that I'm going to do works, which is, I'm just going to bring up a name because it just pops up at the top of my head. There was a guy in our little league, his name was Jim Alexander, and he was a right-handed pitcher, and he threw side-armed, and we were just like, please, just get Jim Alexander out of the game, right? Because you didn't know if it was going to hit you in the head. You don't know where the ball was going. He was like Nuke LaLoosh. And so he's throwing it all over the place, and it just, please get him out. And then when they would take Jim Alexander out of the game, our whole dugout was like, oh, thank God. That's how Major League players are. I've talked to a bunch of them. The starter's generally the best pitcher. Now, Mason Miller, there are great closers and everything. But a starter is the best guy you got. Why are you taking him out after four innings? The other dugout goes, oh, fine. That's great. Like, if Luis Castillo is throwing a shutout and he's not near, you know, oh, my God, if you throw 100 pitches, 100 pitches, woot, woot, woot. Oh, my God, his arm's going to fall off. Wow, he can't throw 100 pitches. Yeah, I don't like it. I don't like any of it.
1: Right.
0: I think if a guy's rolling, I think that, you know. Yeah, go ahead.
1: Yeah, last question for you is it good or bad right now, for example, the AL West, we're two games into the season and all five teams now are below 500. Like the Mariners, they're three games below 500, but they're only one game out of first place.
0: Yeah, that's the American League in general. I mean, the American League has really struggled. I mean, you look – you got the Yankees and the Rays above 500. Those are the only two teams in the East. The Guardians have been on a run. They're the only team. Oh, I guess the White Sox are. I lied. In the Central, and then you got the Athletics at 27-27, and they lead. Like the American League, what did I just say? One, two, three, four, five teams are above 500. I mean, that's ridiculous. That is ridiculous. Yeah, I said this earlier. Exactly. Like, I think the Mariners are a good enough team. I mean, I don't know what's going on with Cal Raleigh. They always have good starting pitching, which is, to your point, why would you take out pitchers early like that? But that's been a long discussion that we've had for a long time. But there's just a lot of bad teams in the American League. Look at the Angels, the Astros, the Rangers, the Tigers have been absolutely horrible. The Royals have had a rotten year. Minnesota stinks. The Red Sox already fired their manager. The Orioles stink. And there's a lot of bad teams in the American League. James, thanks for the call. I appreciate it. It's always good to hear from you, my friend. 310-840-4910. 310-840-4910.

0: We should be talking about blank. See, this is a perfect example right here. Joey is in Pittsburgh, where my son was born. Joey, thanks for the call. You're on Sportside here on Westwood One Sports. Joey, go right ahead.
1: Hey, how are you?
0: Hey, man.
1: So I think that first we have to talk about the Pirates, because so much of what was just talked about with the Mariners is comparable to the Pirates. You said what other team has potentially six guys that could be in a starting rotation like the Pirates do, especially when Jared Jones comes back in the next month. And there's a lot of questions of what you're going to do with the relievers, because the bullpen is horrible. But they had their one today, and Dotel went three innings shut out right after Majinski started. And so I think it's tough with the Mariners, because they have so many guys that could be like an ace, but any of them can be bad on any given day. And while the Pirates have that a little bit too, like, they don't have the top, like, tier that the Pirates have in Paul Skeens. And so with the reliever, like, he only went four today, Castillo, like, it's unfortunate. But if you manage it right with, like, the Pirates could do that, but you do it with Bubba Chandler if he's not doing that great. You do it with Majinski if he has an off day, or, like, Keller. But if you get Jones at a high level with the way Ashcraft has been playing and what you know you get out of Paul Skeens, like, you can just commit to letting them go as far as they can whenever, and then other starting pitchers, whatever is going to happen with Seth Hernandez whenever he inevitably gets up, maybe next year. But if you can stay healthy and you have the arms, like, I don't really hate that. I understand the high pitch counts, but let your elite guys get to the high pitching and have stretch relievers, like, if Chandler ends up moving there, ideally not, but Majinski will probably move to that role. And they have guys like Santana and Soto that are nice to have, and guys like Justin Lawrence and Isaac Mattson, but you don't really want those guys closing when they're in stretches like this where nothing's going. So having a reliever that can get you to that ninth inning like they had today, and then only Gregory Soto has to pitch one inning, and that's all the relievers you use. So,
0: well, I'll tell you this. Yeah, go ahead.
1: You're good.
0: I would not want to play. If I was going to play the Pirates in the playoffs, Skeens, Keller's solid. Like you said, if Jared Jones can get back to what he once was, Ashcroft's having a good year. If you have three solid starters, you're good. Every team in Major League Baseball struggles with their four and their five. Like you said, if they're going to upgrade, they need one more stick. They need a hammer in the bullpen. You can find bullpen guys at the deadline. Their issue is going to be they've got to get, like, Asuna has been such a disappointment this year. He's just been, you know, he was going forever, and then all of a sudden he hit it. If Connor Griffin can hit a stretch here where he gets going, there's some bats in the lineup, but they probably have to get one more, and they probably need to get one more hammer. But I'm telling you, like you said, they tend to allow guys to go deeper in the playoffs. If they can somehow snag a wild card, I would not want to deal with Skeens, Keller, and if Jones can get back to what he is, they could be one of those teams that they're okay in the regular season, but because of Skeens and the type of pitching they may have, the starting pitching they may have, they could be tough.
1: And then if you win in the wild card, like, you move on to those 5 and 7 game series where you can start 4 to 5 starters. Like, we saw it in the World Series last year, like, Yamamoto pitched 3 times in the 7-game series. Right. Like, even with games going long and it being more important, like, in the playoffs, you can have that, and getting some of these pitchers' pitch counts up to start, like, it can make it easier to, in that, like, circumstance, pitch a couple times and save yourself throughout a few series. But even with the bats, like, they beat the Cubs today. They play them in a 4-game series, and they're 2 games behind the Cubs and, like, 3 games behind the Brewers. And you said that, or the last caller said that every team in the AL West is 500 or below. Every team in the NL Central is 500 or above. Like,
0: yeah, that's amazing.
1: If some of those teams, like the Cardinals and maybe the Reds, cool off, and the Cubs have lost 8 or 9 in a row, like, they could really make a push. And a wild card is way more, like, in the realm of possibility than it has been since they were in the wild card, like, 11 years ago.
0: Man, you're such a good fan for hanging out with the Pirates, because that is tough. 11 years. Anyway, good stuff, man. I appreciate you. I got to keep running through. Yeah, Yeah, absolutely. 310-840-4910. It opens up your Westwood One Sports Talk and text line. We should be talking about blanks. That's what I mean, man. You want to randomly call and talk about the Pirates? I'm down. It's fine. Let's go to Michael. Let's go to Georgia. That's where Michael is. Michael, thanks for the call. Thanks.

0: Mr. Waiton here on Sports Night here on Westwood One Sports. Go right ahead, Michael.
1: Hi, John. I just want to say first, great show. I like your style, your persona, and your knowledge. Okay. So I wanted to talk about LeBron James' solution. Let's just get some facts out first. What is he? 27-6. So we can agree that he's worth $45 to $50 million at minimum.
0: Yeah. Okay. So, he's earned it.
1: Okay, so here's the solution to that. It's a win-win situation for the team that picks him up. It's a win-win situation for his records and for him in getting his $45 to $50 million for 1 year. And that is, he signs a 2-year contract, retires after the first year. Then the team does not have a salary cap hit. He gets the $50 million. And his records are not impacted.
0: That's smart. There you go.
1: Makes a lot of sense.
0: Am
1: I crazy or what? Because I'm looking at it paradoxically versus logically. You know, just add years onto it. Now, the only thing that could possibly stop it is the commissioner in saying that the contract is illegal. But if he just signs for 2 years versus 3 years or 4 years, there's no way the commissioner can say that that isn't a valid contract.
0: No, I think you're on the right track. Like you said, if he's going to join, I'm just using Cleveland as the example. James Harden still has a year left on his deal, but he could opt out. And there's been talk that Cleveland's going to just re-sign him, which I think would be silly. LeBron could fit in a way. And what I was saying earlier and what you're making reference to is I don't know how LeBron's going to fit in there, but you're right. And here's the other part of it is, the NBA has done this in the past. They'll do financial gymnastics for elite players. They did it for Jordan. Kobe got a lot of grief because he wouldn't take less money. And that's, I'm speaking to normal people who scream and yell and say, well, LeBron should take less. Well, you wouldn't. You know, people wouldn't. And I'm not saying you. I'm just saying people in general would not take less money. LeBron is essentially saying, look, because he's already been asked this question, would you take less? And he's like, why would I? He's one of the best players of all time. All I'm simply saying is you don't get... People don't talk about your bank account when you retire. They talk about championships and all these different things. And he's in such rare air that the discussion with him is, are you number two or number one? Are you better than Jordan or not? Well, if you at 41 took a team that was in shambles at the end of the year like Cleveland was, and somehow you can bring that team together and they were to win a championship, I don't care if you're getting paid $50 million or $5 million. That maybe puts him over the top. And he's got a gigantic ego, and that would be worth it to him. That's just me. But you bring up a great financial point. You bring up a really good financial point.
1: And I don't know if you remember Allen Houston played for the New York Knicks.
0: Of course, from the Knicks. Yeah, sure.
1: Yeah. He was out like two or three years, and he got all of his money.
0: Yeah, that's a good call. You know, if they can, and they do that. I mean, Damian Lillard, others, where they take it and they spread it over a number of years. I mean, the Bucks have screwed themselves on that, but I get your point. Thanks for the call, man. You just made us smarter. Very nice. Appreciate it. All right, 310-840-4910. That is the Westwood One Sports Talk and Text Line. We can continue with We Should Be Talking About Blank if there's something that you would like to discuss. If not, let's reset the NBA playoffs. What the Knicks did, how they did it, do they have a chance? The Western Conference, which is tomorrow, will preview all those things, get you caught up on everything. Some more calls, plus the NBA playoffs. Did the Knicks have a chance? Is Oklahoma City impossible to watch? And more. We'll get into it next. Sports Night, the old pal John Lund. Will is here. Oliver's here. A whole group. Mike is here. Keeping us on the air. 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
1: Hope you're doing great on this Memorial Day. Some of us are on to Tuesday. That's the only bad thing about the three-day weekend. Like, I think on the Tuesday afterwards, you're just like, oh, it's even that much worse. You know, I'm going to go completely off the grid, and then we'll hit back up to the lines at 310-840-4910. John Lund with you, as well as Will, Oliver, Mike. We got a whole crew here tonight. We're going to reset the NBA playoffs in just a moment. But I do want some of what James Harden's smoking. During the break, I was just looking at some of his press conference clips. First of all, he said, quote, generally, I do feel like we're the better team. Like, what? Like, I understand saying that in the context of the series still going on. Like, if he had said that before game four and said, you know, hey, we were up 22 in the first game. Game two, we played really solid until the Knicks kind of clamped us down. But, like, for those who don't think the Knicks have a chance, and maybe they don't, maybe they'll eat these words. They've won 11 straight games. Yep, I know who they played. But they're plus 262 points in their last 11 games. Like, they dominated teams. They smoked Cleveland outside of, I guess, the first three and a half quarters of that first game. But then they went at who? James Harden. They ISO'd James Harden, and then Harden did what he always does and didn't make shots. The other quote from James Harden so far, somebody asked him, how did you play? How did you think you played? And he goes, I played pretty good. Defensively, I was solid, and I got the ball to other guys. It was like, defensively, you were solid? Like, what is wrong with you? Again, maybe that's just him saying those kind of things. Maybe he's one of those people in, you know, believe what you say what you believe, whatever. But you would say that, like, during the series. Afterwards, it's like, yeah, I pretty much stunk. And I do this every single time. Like, he's under some sort of a weird illusion. I forgot the reporter, like, midway through the series, he had one good game, and I'm trying to think what game it was, and then she asked him something like, you know, just you had struggles in the playoffs. And he acted like it was the first time he ever heard it. He acted like he was shocked. He wanted to walk away. And I'm like, dude, what's wrong with you? You know all these things. I get it. Sometimes you got to play mind games with yourself. But my Lord, man, he just said he played well. And he just said Cleveland's a better team. It's like, stop it. So here's the deal if you're just tuning in. The Knicks are going to the NBA Finals for the first time since 1999. I give Mike Brown a ton of credit. It's not easy to coach in New York. It's not easy to coach the Knicks. You know how many coaches they've just fired through? Literally fired through? Steve Kerr was supposed to take the job before the Knicks when Phil Jackson was there, and then it's just like boom, boom, boom, boom, boom. And they've had some of the greats. You know, Larry Brown, Don Nelson. Like, I'm talking about short, short tenures that were like, I can't do this. I cannot do this. They've gone through a ton of coaches. And Mike Brown, he's kind of bounced around, but he's been there, by the way. He coached in the finals in 2007. He's going to coach in 2026. It's the longest tenure. Impress your friends with this tomorrow morning. Just walk into the office and throw it out there. 19 years. So good for Mike Brown. I wouldn't have thought he could have brought this team together, but he has. So give him credit. I realize coaches coach, players play, but give Mike Brown credit. Jalen Brunson, if the Mavericks knew that this is what he was going to be, there's no way they would have let him go. They had Brunson and Luka in the same backcourt. Now they obviously have neither. That's how you screw up a franchise, but he's been absolutely amazing. Brunson's barely 6 foot tall, and he's just leading this team. Cat.

discovered defense. I don't know who finally convinced him to play defense, speaking of, but he has a bunch of role players, a bunch of guys, 3-and-D guys. That's why I can't count them out. When you're playing Oklahoma City or San Antonio, they got a bunch of deep guys. They both got their star in SGA and Wemby, but they've also got a bunch of guys that are 6'4 to 6'7, 3-and-D. They figured it out. That's what you've got to be. And they've got between Bridges and Anunoby and a bunch of Hart. Those are the kind of guys that you need when you play either San Antonio or Oklahoma City in the next round. Would I favor the Knicks? I would not favor the Knicks over either team in the Western Conference, although I think they would do better against the Spurs than Oklahoma City. It would depend on how it's officiated against Oklahoma City, because the Knicks play a physical brand of basketball, at least in comparison to today's NBA. But I'm not going to be one that says they can't win. At the beginning, I looked at the Eastern Conference at the beginning of these playoffs, and I said maybe Boston. Boston would give the Western Conference the best go at it. But Jason Tatum went down in that game 7. They didn't play great in that series against Philadelphia. They got to be kicking themselves. I thought it was going to be Knicks and Celtics. I thought the Celtics would win that. I thought it would be Detroit, but I knew Detroit didn't have enough. We just saw that Cleveland doesn't have enough. I thought it was going to be Boston. I thought they would give the West a run for their money. I certainly didn't think it was the Knicks. But after 11 straight wins and a plus minus of 262 over those 11, and just seeing how dominant they are, and that kind of takes care of that who did you play argument. Is Atlanta great? No. Is Philly great? No. Is Cleveland great? James Harden? They're not. But they dominated these teams at a really high level, a historic level, did the Knicks. So would I favor them? No. Do they think they could win the championship? Yeah. And I didn't think that at the beginning of the playoffs. So you can hit us up with that at 310-840-4910. As far as the Western Conference is concerned, it's really simplistic, but this is true. Sometimes simple works. Like, everybody's trying to dig for this piece of gold that nobody else has found in our industry. Like, what smart thing can you say? What insightful thing can you say? It's really simple in this series, Oklahoma City and San Antonio. Overly simplistic, maybe, but it comes down to one player, and it's not SGA. To me, it comes down to Wemby. Game number one, he was upset that he didn't win the MVP, and he was fired up. He scored 41. He looked like the best player in basketball. Game two and three, he was okay. He's never bad. It's just he was okay. Game four, fired up again. Scores 33. Could have scored more. Set out the fourth quarter. Was the best player easily on the floor. If he can harness at his age what the greats can, what the Jordans and the Kobes, and they get fired up all the time. That's why you've probably heard this quote before, but people would ask Michael Jordan. I was there for one of them, and they said, well, how do you stay motivated every single night? And he goes, there's a guy, there's a person, there's a kid that paid big money for these tickets. They haven't seen me before, and I don't want to let them down. Jordan this, Jordan that, Jordan this, Jordan that. And he said, somebody's going to come in here. This is my first game. You see those people holding those signs all the time. And in today's NBA, it's become far too common. Oh, sorry. We know you came from a long way away, and we know that you paid a lot for these tickets. That player's not playing tonight. That wasn't Jordan. And that's what motivated him. But like I said, I was sitting there in 97, and Karl Malone won the MVP, and every single press conference, Jordan said, well, I'm not the MVP, he is. He didn't keep it for one game like Wemby did. He kept it the entire series. I remember interviewing him after game six, because it didn't go 7 in 98. And that's what he did. He motivated himself somehow every single game. So I don't know if Wemby can do that at his age. He's going to be able to harness that at some point. But he's going to have to carry the Spurs. They have a lot of nice pieces, young pieces, nice pieces, but their biggest advantage is him, literally. And if he is just that fired up, he is unstoppable. He's the most unstoppable player in the league right now. At whatever 7 foot, whatever he is, to go be able to go inside, outside, defensively, both ends, if he's fired up, San Antonio can win this series. And then the other side of it is Oklahoma City. What exactly or how exactly is the game going to be officiated? And I do not like talking about officials. I've said this before, it's low-hanging fruit, but the way that I look at it is, if it's a certain night, and you know what game five is, I don't have the percentages in front of me, but it's something like 80% of the time the team that wins game five wins the series, what kind of whistle are they going to get? And lots of fans like to talk about that, but it's true when it comes down to Oklahoma City. Shai Gilgeous-Alexander counts on those points from the free throw line. That's what makes him as effective. And as far as the people being angry about it, we discussed this a little bit earlier. I'm not angry at Oklahoma City.
They're playing by the rules.

0: They're getting calls. It works for them. Why would they just stop doing it? You're mad at Shai Gilgeous-Alexander. You're upset about Oklahoma City. I'm not. I'm upset about the way that the officials are being told to officiate games, because that's how it works. Because the officials can't be this bad. This is not Oscar-winning acting. This is not the Golden Globes. This is not. These are not good performances. If you're an official and you're looking at that, they just may not want to do anything about it, especially right now. And if I'm, as a fan, I look at it and I go, you think you have all these problems. You think you have problems about players playing 65 games. And you think at the bottom of the league, you have issues with tanking and all those things. I have news for you. The issue is everybody's starting to flop and it's not fun to watch. So you got to figure that out. And I would change it right now. I don't think they're going to. So the rest of the series, unfortunately, we have to wonder how the games are going to be officiated. Those are the two biggest factors to me in who wins this series. Is Victor Wembanyama fired up for every single game like he was in games 1 and 4? And what kind of whistle is Oklahoma City getting? Those are the factors to me. And by the way, as far as SGA is concerned, nobody likes to call out anybody because Oklahoma City's so great, right? Jalen Williams' injury, that's a major one. So they've got some injury problems. Chet Holmgren hasn't shown up. It's a tough matchup for him. I understand that against Wemby. But that's why they're not winning the series. They got a couple of major injuries right now, including Jalen Williams and Chet Holmgren. This is just his kryptonite. We all understand why. You know, he can, and with him too, if Jalen Williams is there, then he rightfully goes into like the third best player kind of realm, and that works for them. So as many people are saying, hey, Oklahoma City's going to pull this thing out, I would say that the last factor would be, how much is Jalen Williams going to play? I know that they're really deep. The other night when their bench went off, it was crazy. But I think they need their second best player to beat San Antonio. They didn't need him to win a lot of these games, a lot of these series, but I think they do now. So give me your thoughts on any of those as far as the NBA playoffs are concerned. We are also going to get into a little bit of offseason talk, because I realize the Knicks are in the NBA finals. I realize we're down to three teams, but this is going to be one of the best and most fascinating offseasons that we've seen in a long time. By the way, can I bring Will in here for just a second? You remember that call we got about an hour ago where the guy, I think, had way too much fun on Memorial Day and he rambled about 19 different sports topics? I just got a text from a friend of mine who went, dude, that call, amazing. I don't know that I would call it amazing. I don't know what term I would use. But for those who weren't with us,
1: it was honestly busy.
0: That's a great, there you go. That's what it is. It's very busy. He just went from topic to topic to topic to topic to topic, and he would remind himself of another, and it was like, what in the what? And the whole time he was just like, he was like Harry Carey. It was just slurring the whole way. And hey, have fun on Memorial Day, man. I hope everybody barbecued, had a great time, had some cocktails, a couple of beers, whatever. I hope weather was nice. Was weather nice where you were? Did you do anything special, Will? We gotta work though, huh? We couldn't do anything fun.
2: Yeah, I mean, it's late for me on Eastern time, so it's it rained actually earlier in the day. It was kind of dreary weather, and then the sun came out in the middle of the day, and then it went right back to being dreary. But I threw some burgers on the grill. So nice. We did that. Just kicked back and did a whole lot of nothing, which is fine with me.
0: It is fine. You know, sometimes, because 2 weeks ago, my son graduated from college, and we had family come in for 2 straight weeks, and every day we were cooking something, we were having people over. It's exhausting. And then so today, I was gone most of the day, and I came home at about, I don't know, 2 o'clock, and my wife just had girls over, and they were in the backyard, and they were grilling and hanging out. We got a pool. They were doing all that stuff. And I looked in the kitchen. I walked up like 2 steps, and I looked, and I went, uh-uh. I don't want to look at it. It was like a hurricane went through, you know? And after a while, it's like what you just said. Hey, a couple of burgers, watching like some NBA or Indy 500 or just, you know, kicking it on the couch. You know, that sounds pretty good. That sounds really good, as a matter of fact. Because when I get home, my house is going to be a dumpster fire still. My wife, for all the great things she does, she's not listening right now, so I can get away with this. Not the cleanest. As far as like the house goes, she'll do some straightening up, but I guarantee there's about 52 dishes in the sink right now.
2: Really?
0: She's cleaning them. That would be me. Yeah, she
2: you have to clean
0: graded
2: it
0: everything else.

0: Yeah.
1: Huh. Usually it's the opposite, you would think.
0: I know it is. Yeah, the stereotypical way is, right? But no, and the other thing, she's not a great cook. But okay, everything else, she's really good. So I do the cooking and the cleaning. And, you know, get a little rough. So I'm with you, man. Hey, how about we just not invite people over? And I didn't know she was inviting people over today. I was like, how about we don't invite people? No, that's not how it went. So anyway, all right, listen to me complain. I'm not complaining. I'm not a complainer. All right, hit me up, 310-840-4910. I just gave you a bevy of things. We just gave you a bevy of things to talk about as far as the NBA is concerned. We'll hit some calls, but I want to get into a little off-season talk because this is going to be good. Now, sometimes it's just hot air and nothing really happens. I don't think that's going to be the case this offseason. I'll tell you why next. It's Sports Night with me, John Lund, on Westwood One Sports. And, of course, the great Westwood One Sports app.
2: Remember Deshaun Watson? He's been on IR the last 19 months. And now, the front runner to be the Browns starter. But Shedeur Sanders and Dylan Gabriel are coming for the job. As always, the quarterback carousel in Cleveland is one to watch. Westwood One Sports.
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1: Thanks so much for hanging out with us on Sports Tonight. 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Appreciate the input. Knicks going to the finals for the first time since 99, and they have a chance against the Western Conference team. I think it's Wemby's fire that we saw in games 1 and 4, which is the key to this whole thing. Obviously, the officials are going to be key, and an injury to Jalen Williams. Can he return? I think the Spurs are too good. They've made it without Jalen Williams for the majority of these playoffs, but I think the Spurs are too good for that. That would be my three thoughts on the Western Conference. Give us your thoughts as well at 310-840-4910 on the Westwood One Sports Talk and Text Line. Two things. So, Will, before I was saying, would you pay almost $3,900 for tickets? And you were talking about how you're a Hornets fan, Charlotte Hornets fan, so you might, because you never know when they'll get there or get back. And then I was just bored, and I was perusing again. These are courtside seats. And I don't even think if I had the money, maybe I would, but I would almost be embarrassed, like, if I had that kind of money that I wasn't giving it to charity. Because get this, and here's what's even funnier. You know when you go to these secondary ticket sales sites, and it says, like, great deal, bad deal, blah, blah, blah, blah, blah. There's front row seats at Madison Square Garden for Game 3. One is $105,000, and one is $109,000. For courtside seats, over $100,000. Now, look, it's impossible to get into someone's shoes like that if you got that kind of money, whatever. But I would almost feel guilty. Like, here's $100,000, and that person's going, woohoo, that great. And there's fees, and there's all this stuff. But, like, I mean, here's the problem that I think these leagues have. I've got a pretty good setup at home. You know, I'm not Mr. Tech or whatever, but I have a pretty good TV. I got surround sound. I got, you know, it's away from people because I've been married to my wife for a long time, and she's like, if I have to watch another sporting event, I'm going to vomit. And so I've got a room set up. You know, it's out of the way. It's soundproofed. I've also got my studio in there and everything. And I go in there, and it's incredibly comfy. It's the small corner that I get of the house. She gets the rest. But I wanted to set up a really nice TV slot. I don't have to wait in line. It's not $20 for a beer. A hot dog is not $14. Like, I'm sure Madison Square Garden has some of the highest prices as far as those things. And you do, when you're going to go to a game, you know, you get yourself mentally prepared for Monopoly money. You're just throwing it all over the place. So it's got to be pretty good. And I get that the Knicks haven't been there since 99. So they're going to be people who have the money and will pay that. The Ben Stillers of the world and the Tracy Morgans and the, you know, all those Timothy Chalamet, all those people have plenty of money, and they're going to do it.

0: It's funny, and this is not even near the amount of money, but this just jarred a memory in me. So I know you and Josh talk a ton of college ball. So about 15 years ago, I was working for a station, and Oregon was playing Auburn in the national championship. This is in like 2010, so Cam Newton, that kind of thing. And as part of this, I was like a, I don't know what I would call it. Just I was with, it wasn't with the company, but I was used, they were promoting. And so they have those deals where, you know, a group of fans will come down on an airplane. They got the whole deal. You get the tickets. You get the all this kind of stuff. A pep rally, all that stuff. Well, they used me as an air personality to be on the plane. And so I would grab the, you know, mic thing once in a while and say stuff and have fun. And I was emceeing a lot of the events and everything. So as part of that, we're all getting off the plane and they hand you this backpack that's got everything you need. It's got passes to things and everything. And I told them, I go, I don't really need one of these backpacks full of stuff because I'm a media member. I'll get into the game. I'll go to these events, but you know, I don't need a ticket or anything to get into these things. I can just go right in. Like, now, might as well just take it. Well, so I'm going through the backpack and there's a pair of tickets in there for Oregon, Auburn, the national championship game. Now, at that point, Auburn hadn't been in the national title game since like 1957. And the crazy part was, it was in Arizona. I did a pep rally for Oregon, and I was on a stage, and there were people like hanging off these parking lots. There was an estimated, I think they said about 50,000 Auburn fans that weren't even going to the game. They just were down there to experience the whole thing. And so, long story long or short, these two tickets come out, and I call a buddy of mine who is in the ticket trading business, legally, probably illegally, but he said, hey, I'll come over there and I'll just give you cash for those tickets. I'll resell them. And I had no idea. I'm not into that kind of stuff. He hands me $4,000 in cash, $2,000 a piece for these tickets. And at the time, I'm like, boy, I feel really conflicted because this company gave me these tickets. I probably shouldn't take this $4,000. He turned around a couple of days later. I talked to him. I go, what'd you sell those tickets for? He sold them for $5,000 a piece. He made $6,000, $10,000. I got $4,000. I'm not a math guy. That's $6,000. People will pay. Point is that people will pay if it's been a while. And rich people, I think, and I don't know if they give Ben Stiller and Howard Stern and all those, they probably just give them tickets to be there, but I don't know, man. In the NBA Finals, I'm not sure that they do that. But that was my first interaction with, damn. Because they weren't bought up by Oregon fans. They were bought up by Auburn fans who had traveled halfway across the country to see their team in a national championship game for the first time since 1957. Auburn ends up winning that game in kind of controversial fashion, but people will pay. And people will pay. It's crazy. Super Bowl we talked about earlier, national championships, Knicks in the finals for the first time since 99. You know, you got a kid, you have to go to that kid and say, look, I'd love to throw you through college, but the Knicks made the finals, man. There goes your college education. Go get some loans. Now, maybe it won't be that. But my gosh, man. That is one phenomenon in our sports universe that I just blows my mind. Because I'll sit at home. Like, I think it's great. And it'll be so. I've been to some really big games, covered some really big games. And certainly there'll be memories till the day I die, which, who knows, for me, my body's not in a great shape. Body's a temple, not mine. So, you know, that could be any time. But, man, sometimes watching at home is better, isn't it?
1: Yeah, I've actually heard some people, I've heard some media people say that, or people that cover it, they're like, as opposed to actually be at the game, they feel like they can watch it better and kind of see what's happening better on TV. And you're not being interrupted, and there's just not stuff going on around you. It's, you know, it can be quiet if you want to hit the mute button. So right. Some people are into that sort of thing. I get it. Yeah. I get it.
0: I love going. And like you said, you're a big fan of the Hornets. They haven't been. If they went, I get it. I understand. Like, okay, I'm going to go. But, man, that's sometimes some of these sports have an issue with it because it's really expensive to go. Concessions are out of this world. Parking, you throw everything in that whole thing. And, you know, you're in a lot of major markets, a lot of major cities. It's stuff getting in and out. I go to Dodger Stadium sometime. It is insane. You might as well just sit in your car for an hour. You know, I was going to say have a beverage, but you can't have a beverage. It's crazy. Anyway, all right. Let's get this thing back on track at the top of the hour. A lot of people are calling, talking about all sorts of NBA playoffs. I will get to calls at the top of the hour at 310-840-4910 on the Westwood One Sports Talk and Text Line. So if you're there, stay there. I want to reset one thing. I knew everybody was going to start doing this what I've just seen here. There's one thing that I knew with the Knicks going.

0: into the finals for the first time since 1999 that there would be this, and one just came across that's too good to ignore. So we'll start that at the top of the hour. We will hit your calls. The final hour of the program when I'm here is always famous for Lund's Last Call, which we do 40 minutes past next hour, and that's always a good time. So continue to hang out with us on this Memorial Day. It's John Lund. Will is here. Oliver is here. Mike is here. It is awesome, man. So we got a bunch of stuff going on. We'll hit up into the NBA playoffs. We'll get into the Eastern Conference with the Knicks going to the finals for the first time since 1999. We'll get into the Western Conference, and I keep promising you that we're going to talk a little bit of the offseason because it's very compelling. So let's do that as well. LeBron, Jalen, Giannis. There's a big-time rumor on Giannis going on, so we'll get into that conversation too. And then we can open up to anything else you want. We haven't even hit NFL, baseball, all those different things. We've been focused on the NBA playoffs, and for good reason. So we'll do the final hour of the show coming up next, Sports Night, with me, John Lund, on Westwood One Sports and the very downloadable Westwood One Sports app.
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1: Thank you for joining us for the final hour of the program. 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Will you step it up, please? 310-840-4910. 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So Drake Toll, shout out Drake Toll, because, see, they play us back-to-back, so Drake will be on. Drake Toll Show, Black and Abdallah, You Better, You Bet, Jim Rome Show, all the great shows right here on Westwood One Sports. All you got to do is download the app. Not only great play-by-play, but live sports 24/7, 365. All right, before we get out to the Lions, talk Knicks in the NBA Finals for the first time since 1999. We can get into Oklahoma City versus San Antonio as well, or anything else you want to hit up at 310-840-4910. Will, let me run this list by you. It almost makes you think, like, the list of the last, this is, everybody's going to do this tomorrow. Things that weren't around when the Knicks went to the finals in 1999. This is insane. Get this. We've had a technology boom in the last 26 years, and I know people know that, 27 years, but this is crazy. So in 1999, there was no iPhone, Facebook, Instagram, YouTube, X, Tesla, SpaceX, Bitcoin, Gmail, Amazon Prime, no Google Maps, no Netflix, no Android, no ChatGPT, no WhatsApp, no TikTok, no Snapchat, no Xbox, no LinkedIn, no iPad, no Uber, no Airbnb, no Reddit, no Spotify, no Zoom. The first thing I would say, though, because I know this wasn't around either, this person missed this, there was no TiVo. Like, I don't know that if the younger generation could ever imagine the fact that there was a time, ladies and gentlemen, boys and girls of all ages, where you could not freeze the TV to go get a sandwich or a beer. It just kept going. And if you wanted to, you could use like a VCR and a videotape or something like that. But like, if you missed your show and it was on at like 8 o'clock, wah, wah, wah, like that was it. Like you couldn't do it. So that's a hell of a list. But I would say the number one thing, at least for sports fans, TiVo, which is long gone, but just, you know, recording things with a push of a button is the most amazing thing. Live sports, you really can't do this because of social media. It's really hard to not watch a game and try to, you know, block out all the noise and find out. But just regular shows, you know, you can watch any show anytime. It's on at 8 o'clock. It's on whenever I want to watch it. But back in the day, it was like, okay, my favorite show comes on at, you know, 7 or 8 or 9 or whatever, and you had to watch it. If you didn't, you missed it. And there was no recourse to be like, oh, I'll just go watch it. You know, it's crazy. But how about all that technology over the last 27 years that I just mentioned? That's insane. Isn't it?
2: It's an insane list. I mean, 27 years. God. Maybe it seems like a long time. Maybe it doesn't.

0: to some people. I don't know. I saw a list of things today, like, this was the case when the Knicks were last in the finals. Like, Family Guy had just debuted. Eminem dropped Slim Shady LP.
1: Oh.
0: Yeah.
1: See, you know what's crazy
0: SpongeBob
1: about that is, like,
0: debuted.
1: Oh, my gosh. A kid
0: Spike Lee
1: that
0: was 42. It's been
1: he
0: a long
1: like
0: time,
1: an old lady
0: people.
1: Now. My yeah. God. That's crazy. But you know, it's like all these things, once they become established, you can't imagine life without them. Like an iPhone, you can't imagine it. YouTube, you can't imagine it. Uber, you can't imagine it. TiVo, you can't imagine it. Like some of these things, it's just, I'm looking at this whole, you know, an Airbnb. I guess you could live without an Airbnb. I could sure live without Zoom calls. You know, some of this stuff, you're like, how did we possibly, like, social media, I could give and take. I mean, when you're in the business that we're in, you kind of have to do it. It's just kind of a necessary evil. But that's what makes me so mad about, like, athletes drinking and driving, like, or anybody. Like, now, like, Uber or whatever it is you want to get home in, even if you had a couple, like, so what? It's like 10, 20 bucks to get home. What's, you know, come on, man. Anyway, iPad. Like, I've had, like, 9 iPads since 1990. Like, that's crazy. Anyway, there you go. Everybody's going to have that tomorrow. So we thought we'd beat everybody to the punch in that whole thing. All right, final hour of the program. Thanks for joining us. You want to hit us up and talk NBA playoffs or anything else that is on your mind so you can be a productive member of society when you get back to work tomorrow or today, depending on what time zone you're in, 310-840-4910 on the Western One Sports Talk and text line. All right, for those who don't know, we have a Mr. Positive. On weekends when I do this show here on Western One Sports Night, we have a Mr. Positive who's already called tonight. We have a Mr. Negative. Mr. Positive is in Michigan. Mr. Negative is in Texas. And then we have maybe my favorite, Mr. Realistic, who's in Massachusetts. We have Mr. Realistic on the line. Mr. Realistic, the stage is yours. Go right ahead. It's good to hear from you.
2: Yes, same here. It's always good to hear your show. You have an excellent show. I'd like to find out where and what stations you're on at other times so I can follow you more. And you were talking about James Harden. He has a completely unrealistic view of his defense. I've met people that have totally unrealistic views of themselves, like this woman I used to talk to that said, I don't have a single wrinkle, and she made the California Raisins jealous. Some of these people must have funhouse mirrors. I heard someone say that she doesn't have, she's so skinny, and she had BO, belly overhang. And, you know, this other woman said that she was a great cook and she burnt the lemonade. So, you know, people are definitely wrong. She ran through the store, the grocery store, saying, where's the toast? Where's the toast? So, you know, he definitely has an unrealistic view. I would like to see Cleveland trade him for him and a 1 and a 2 pick for a 3 and a 4 pick and a bag of peanuts. Okay, thank you. Great show.
1: Thank you. Thank you. That's Mr. Realistic in Massachusetts. He was on fire. He had like 4 in a row. B.O., I thought he was talking about body odor.
0: Got me.
1: California Raisins was probably the best one, right? She thought she didn't have wrinkles, but she looked like the California Raisins. Then he went B.O., but he went, what, belly overhang? I've never heard that
0: belly
1: one.
0: Belly overhang.
1: He was on fire, that guy. He shot like 4 at us. That's what that guy does, Mr. Realistic. He just, you know, he doesn't stay on there for 10 minutes like the guy a couple hours ago, you know, going all over the place, Memorial Day. He throws about 4 or 5 darts at you, and he's out. That's it. He's done. Pretty good. California Raisins, probably somebody's going to use that line tomorrow. The belly overhang, probably going to use that. That's not bad. It's very good. Other than that, if you didn't join us earlier, James Harden went to the podium, and I understand saying this if you're still in the series and you want to be positive with your teammates. He said that he thought he played pretty well. He said he was solid defensively, and he said that offensively, he got the ball to his guys, even though you're a scorer. Get the ball to your guys. I get it. You're a point guard, but you should be scoring more. Defensively, the reason they lost that 22-point lead was not totally on him, but the Knicks just went, okay, let's change the game plan.

0: and ISO James Harden, and every single hoop, like, because they on SportsCenter, what they did is they cut everything down. Like, they came back from 22, and you know when they do that, they speed it up and everything. I'd say 80% of the possessions were just ISO James Harden. And when James Harden is doing what he's doing defensively, which is just giving up a ton of points, and then he's not hitting shots, it's almost like a Rudy Gobert situation where you got to bench the guy. It's terrible. Anyway, thank you to Mr. Realistic. I'll put you up at 310-840-4910 on the Westwood One Sports Talk and text line. Let's go to Dan in Cleveland. He can't be happy tonight or this morning. Dan, welcome to Westwood One Sports. Go right ahead.
1: How's it going, fellas?
0: Hey, Dan.
1: Hey, so question for you guys. So my buddies and I, obviously big Cleveland fan, but if LeBron were to come back, inevitably I feel like Kenny Atkinson's gone, especially after that game one blowout loss. But who would be the coach for the Cavs if LeBron comes back? It's not going to be Atkinson. Who do you guys think it would be? No. Thank you.
0: Yeah, that's a good question, because LeBron has had kind of his guy throughout his career. I don't think he has that kind of power in L.A., although, I mean, the head coach and he used to do a podcast together. J.J. Redick and LeBron James did a podcast together, so that was probably a guy that he chose. Tyronn Lue was a guy that he chose. If he didn't like a coach, he had him fired. I mean, Eric Spoelstra was never going to be fired in Miami when he was there, but that's a really, really good question. I wouldn't think that if you got your team to the conference finals that you would get fired, but that was such an atrocious showing by the Cavs, and especially in game number one. If you wanted reason number one to fire Kenny Atkinson, it would be one timeout during the 22-point run by the Knicks. Phil Jackson used to do that, and they used to call him brilliant, but he had Michael Jordan on the floor. Phil Jackson used to do it. They used to call him brilliant because he had Shaq and Kobe on the floor. Like, you could do those kind of things, and he would get accolades for it. But when you have a team like that, where, yeah, James Harden is a vet, but he's not a playoff player, and Donovan Mitchell can get hot and cold as far as being a playoff player, and you got to stop the flow. You know, you're in New York. It's game one. People forget there was 7.5 minutes left in that game. They were up by 22. And then they started turning the ball over. They were ISOing James Harden, and they never recovered. They can say whatever they want. James Harden can say it. Kenny Atkinson can say it. Donovan Mitchell can say it. Anyone can say it. They never got over game one. This is a fact. They never got over game one. Should they fire Kenny Atkinson? Probably not, but I think the caller's Dan's right from Cleveland. LeBron's going to want his own guy. It's going to be a negotiation where LeBron says, look, this would be a storybook ending, but you've got to figure it out financially, because he's already said he's not going to take less money, and I want Coach X. That's probably what LeBron would do. And because they were so poor, because Cleveland was so poor in that series, I could see them having an opportunity to for him to kind of dictate the way things will go there. He's not going to have that opportunity in L.A. Let's do transition in kind of the offseason stuff, because number one on the list, I think you're going to get so nauseated by this watching morning shows on ESPN, if that's what you do. It's just going to be LeBron, LeBron, LeBron, LeBron, LeBron, LeBron, Dak, LeBron, LeBron, LeBron, LeBron, LeBron, Dak, LeBron, LeBron. You get the idea. You're already sick of it. That was on purpose on my part. It's going to be constant until he signs with somebody. But I don't think he has any leverage in L.A. because I don't think they want him back. And I think what they've done is they've gone a season and a half with Luka, and Luka's probably going to walk into the Lakers front office, or has probably already made it known through his agent that, look, this is my team now. I've dealt with LeBron. You take the ball, I take the ball. I take the ball, you take the ball. Like, they've tried to do that. LeBron is not a corner jump shooter. Luka is not a corner jump shooter. Both are most effective with the ball in their hands, and they're going to go with the younger player. So they're going to build a team in L.A., to me, that's going to be what Luka had in Dallas, kind of a 3-and-D kind of a thing. That's what got them to the NBA Finals. Now, is that going to be good enough in the West when you have Oklahoma City and San Antonio? Probably not. But they're certainly mismatched. And I'm not blaming LeBron or Luka for it. It's just there was only one basketball. And neither of those guys play off the ball as well. And neither and both are defense optional. Luka's always been that way. LeBron is because of his age, and he's got to save energy. So that really doesn't work on either end of the floor. So then he's got to go out and he's got to look, where do I go? Cleveland makes a ton of sense now. If they had won a title, LeBron wasn't going to go there and end it. But it's kind of the situation like when the Warriors lost after winning 73 games and they brought in Durant. Durant wouldn't have gone there had they won the title. but he saw an opening to say, oh, I can, you know, now I can be the piece that gets them over the top. I don't know that LeBron

0: LeBron can do that at his age. It's remarkable what he's done, but I don't know that if you add LeBron, and I would subtract Harden. I've said that all night long. I don't understand it. Harden said after the game that he wanted to stay in Cleveland. He wanted to sign an extension. He's got one more year left. The word is he's going to decline it. They're going to give him more money. Why? With or without James Harden, if you're Cleveland, especially because of the East, you'll be a top four seed in the East. That's not going anywhere. You want what the difference now is when you've been to a conference final like Cleveland has, now it's getting over the top. James Harden is the dictionary definition of not getting you over the top. He's the anti-Michael Jordan. He's the anti-big game player. He's not putting you over the top. So, look, I don't know how the financial gymnastics are going to work, but if I was Cleveland, I'd be down with the final year of LeBron James, that whole storybook ending, and hoping that he can get me over the top. I still think you would need more. I don't know how it's going to work financially. And I would say, James Harden, thanks. See ya. Usually it's Harden the one saying, I want out. I don't know of why any contender would ever bring him in. You want to bring him in for the regular season? Great. Playoffs? No. Doesn't defend. Everyone knows at this age, he's going to be 37 next year. No. I wouldn't bring him back at all. So that's the Cleveland thought. As far as New York, we've gotten into a lot of conversation about that tonight. The big question that everybody's going to ask, and I can guarantee you, if you do watch those Talking Head shows in the morning, this is going to be the talk. Can they compete? I don't know how you say they can't. 11 consecutive games, 262 is the point differential in those games. It is the most dominant stretch of playoff basketball in history. Bulls, Warriors, Spurs, Celtics, whatever. These Knicks have done that. Have they played the toughest teams? They have not. But I also don't think that Oklahoma City and San Antonio are as flawless as we think. If Oklahoma City's not healthy and they don't have Jalen Williams, that's an issue. They've got a couple of players actually hurt. How are the games going to be called? So, look, I got a ton of respect, and I want to make sure that this is clear because I've talked about the style of Oklahoma City tonight. They're the champions. They deserve it. I wouldn't have voted SGA as far as the MVP is concerned. I would have voted for Wemby, but I have a ton of respect for Oklahoma City, the way that they put things together. They still have picks. They still have a lottery pick this year. Sam Presti, their general manager, is outstanding. It's a great organization. They've got some injuries right now, and if the game is called like it's getting called the last couple of games, and SGA is not at the line double digits, they're going to have trouble beating San Antonio. Wemby's got to have that fire in his belly, not just one game on, one game off. He's had two fired-up games in 1-4, not in 2-3. If he doesn't play that way, the Knicks can beat San Antonio. They don't have what Oklahoma City has, which is a championship pedigree. They know in the back of their head, this is what it takes to win it. And there's just something about that. So I still think Oklahoma City's the favorite. I haven't looked at the lines today. Shame on me. Oklahoma City, I'm sure, is the favorite, then San Antonio, then the Knicks. But I wouldn't put it completely past the Knicks. All right, let's finish up a conversation about the offseason, because not only is LeBron the most interesting story that everybody's going to be talking about, and I can guarantee you tomorrow that that's going to be a major topic amongst all these shows, because Cleveland got beaten the way that they did. Does that mean LeBron's going to Cleveland? So that's one of them. But between Jaylen Brown and Giannis Antetokounmpo and some of these others, even Kevin Durant, maybe a one and done in Houston, a lot of teams are going to be jockeying, because if you're in the Western Conference and you've got San Antonio and Oklahoma City, two young teams, you better swing for the fences. And then the other side of it is, if you're in the Eastern Conference, it's wide open to me. The Knicks are on an amazing run, there's no doubt. But Halliburton coming back to Indiana, where are they going to be? There's a lot of interesting stories. If Giannis went to Miami, where would they be? I think the East is wide open next year, and I think the Western Conference, you better swing for the fences or don't swing at all, because Oklahoma City and San Antonio are going to be that good for the next number of years. So you can jump in on this as well. We'll get into that, 310-840-4910. Sports Night with me, John Lund, on Westwood One Sports and the Westwood One Sports app.
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back to join us. Appreciate it. It is Sports Night with me, John Lund, on Westwood One Sports and the Westwood One Sports app in about 20 minutes. Lund's last call. Let me just give a look what we've got going for last call. We're going to talk about some offseason stuff in the NBA, but let me just do a little quick look ahead. Oh, we got a little flag football talk, which is very interesting to me. Not the 9-9 you're thinking about. The Nuns in San Antonio. A little baseball talk and a Hooters rebrand. That part of Lund's last call. The five things you need to know before we get out of here. But we're not really getting out of here, because what we do is we play three more hours of us before the Drake Toll Show at 6 a.m. Eastern. They just go double. We don't get paid anymore, which is ridiculous. We should get paid double, but we don't. It's just the way it goes. And they'll play more of us, and then Drake Toll comes on at 6 a.m. Eastern here on Westwood One Sports and the Westwood One Sports app. All right. I realize that we're down to three teams. I realize we haven't played the NBA Finals, but I can't wait. I'm too excited about this. We just talked about LeBron James. I think that the way that Cleveland got knocked out of this thing heightens the fact that I'll just say it like this. I think he's going to be in Cleveland next year. As far as the other offseason stuff, and you got to kind of differentiate between what is hot air and what is legit. Lots of things get talked about. Very few things happen. Could LeBron go to some other teams? Yeah, but I think Cavs are legit. I don't think the Lakers want him back. I guess he could go to the Clippers to stay in L.A., but I don't think he needs to do that. I don't think he's going to go to the Warriors. They're too old. I just don't think the old man team concept would work. As far as Giannis is concerned, I did see a couple of interesting things from Miami, and a lot of people are speaking like he's already going to go down there, and that's his preferred team. But you never know what to believe, because we heard his preferred team is the Knicks, although if I was New York, now this all depends. Because Cleveland's feeling really good, and then they get swept, and now it's LeBron talk, and Kenny Atkinson's going to be fired. So it is going to depend on how the finals go. This is a really great feel-good story if you're a New York Knicks fan, but the reality of it is this. I know that New York doesn't just say, hey, it was great to get there. That's not how a New York fan thinks. So if they get blown out by either San Antonio or Oklahoma City, this thing could change. So could Giannis go to New York and be the savior there? Yeah. But if they either play really, really well in the finals or, of course, win it, I don't think Giannis is going to go to New York. I think that the Knicks are going to look at it because it would cost him a lot. A lot of picks, a lot of players, and I think they'd just be like, look, we're really close. We'll just hang as long as they don't get embarrassed like Cleveland did. So maybe Giannis is going to Miami. There had been talk in the past Warriors. I just said Warriors are going to be too old. I don't think they have enough. So Giannis, I think, is that hot air? Is that legit? We'll kind of play a quick game of hot air or legit. I think that's legit. I think LeBron to Cleveland is legit. I think Giannis to anywhere but the Bucks is legit, but specifically Miami.

Jaylen Brown, I would put in the category of hot air. I just don't see how that would work. Now, Brad Stevens is a great executive. If he feels like Jaylen Brown is kind of topped out, I think more people should have talked about Jaylen Brown as the regular season MVP. I'm not saying the playoffs because they flamed out the way that they did. But as far as the season was concerned, they didn't have Jason Tatum for most of this season. Bunch of guys you never heard of or didn't want to. I know Derek White's on the team, a couple other guys, but that wasn't a very good team, at least on paper, without Jason Tatum. And Jaylen Brown got him to the second best record in the East. I thought he should have got more love for MVP. Didn't play great in the playoffs, but not terrible. There is word today that maybe Houston is involved or would be involved with Jaylen Brown. And the funniest part to me is that Kevin Durant would be a mercenary and go to Boston in this case. And I love Kevin Durant. I covered him at Golden State. I think he's got a bad rap. I think he has rabbit ears and he hears too much. He can be strange at times. But no one can deny that, especially for his size, one of the greatest scorers in the history of the game. But kind of like Steph Curry at the age now of, I think Durant's 37, would be 38 next year. These guys can play longer than they've ever played before. But Durant is just, he's not the kind of difference maker that he was earlier on in his career. When he went to Golden State, it was like, look, we're going to win these two championships after the Warriors had won 73 and didn't get there. You put him on your team and you're automatically going. Houston did not do that. The Suns before that did not do that. Brooklyn before that did not do that. He's just not that player. Now, is he great still? Yeah, but he's not to the standard that you put him on your team and he's going to change things. Curry, Harden, Durant, they're getting older. And it doesn't mean that they still can't be really, really effective players, but Kevin Durant's, to me at least, not a number one player anymore. He can be a very, very, very, very good Robin to a Batman, but I don't think he's a number one player anymore. Gets injured a lot. His body is thin, so it can be conducive to being injured. So if I'm Boston, am I really going to give up Jaylen Brown for Kevin Durant? I mean, if this was pure name and you weren't really knowledgeable about the league, you're getting Kevin Durant for Jaylen Brown? Jaylen Brown's the better player. So if Boston has other moves up their sleeve, I get it. And I also get it why Houston would. Because Durant at times can be a tough teammate to have. There were some rumors after the season that, you know, through burner accounts and things like that, whatever. But if I'm Boston, if I'm moving Jaylen Brown, it's got to make me really put me kind of back into the situation for a championship. I don't see that. So Jaylen Brown, Kevin Durant, LeBron James, Giannis. These are two guys I wouldn't even touch. Zion, I could see New Orleans finally being sick of this dude. Like, look, man, you just can't stay healthy. And I don't know if it's weight. I don't know, whatever it is. I don't know if it's desire to want to be great. He's got everything you need. The guy's a bull in a china shop. You can't contain him inside, but he's just not healthy enough. And at times, he's kind of floats. Not really interested in a whole lot of defense. I think that there's going to be a team, Western Conference, Eastern Conference, that would look at Zion and say, we're the team. Because all these coaches and in front offices and owners and stuff, they have these egos and they think they can get the best out of a player. He's got all the talent in the world. He has the type of talent to lead the league in scoring. He's got the athleticism where he could be a really good defensive player, even though he's a little bit undersized. He could be a Barkley type if he wanted to be. I just don't know if he has a desire. And maybe that's not fair to say because he's had injuries, but some of those injuries are because he's not in great shape. He's in the shape of a pear a lot of times. So Zion is going to be a name that's being thrown around. This guy, I don't know how Memphis is going to get rid of him. If Ja Morant maybe is your third best player, that's fine. But all the off-the-court stuff and all the things that have gone on, I just wouldn't want to be a part of it. I've heard Phoenix. People talk about Phoenix, and Phoenix needs to get Devin Booker off the ball. So I understand that, but I just don't see him as a fit. I wouldn't want him in my organization. He makes too many dumb decisions off the court, and I wouldn't touch him. I don't know how Memphis is going to get rid of him. I wouldn't touch him. Anthony Davis. I'd keep Anthony Davis. I think the Wiz are going to take A.J. Devonta, and if there's going to be a surprise team in the Eastern Conference, and I'm not saying they're going to win a title next year, but a team that absolutely positively should be in the playoffs next year, it's got to be Washington. If they take Devonta, Anthony Davis can have some sort of health, and Trae Young's on that team, and then they got a bunch of young players that would just be better served as kind of role players. They're always in the lottery, and they don't seem to, Washington, until this year, kind of get that key player, but they've got a bunch of guys who could be 3-and-D types, role players, good players, if they just had like

0: like a DeBonta, Anthony Davis, Trey Young, like get all those guys, and then you got a bunch of guys, young role players, athletic. Like I could see them making a move. So I wouldn't trade Anthony Davis. I'd like to see what he exactly has. Jalen Green of the Suns, who came from the Rockets last year as part of the Durant trade. There's lots of talk in the desert that they could move him because they've got an aggressive owner in Matt Ishbia, and I could see him because he came out right after the season and was like, we are not trading Devin Booker. Now, if I was the Suns, I would. I think he's on the backside of his career, and I like Devin Booker a lot, but this is kind of the conundrum that all the teams in the Western Conference, not San Antonio and Oklahoma City, find themselves in. How do you get good enough without making a major swing? Like, there's some teams on the upswing, team like Utah, they get the number two pick. If they take Darren Peterson, I could see them making a move. But again, not to the utmost top. I'm talking about teams like the Lakers, the Clippers, the Nuggets, the Phoenix, teams like that who are kind of in that middle level. How do you catch San Antonio and Oklahoma City? You got to take a big swing. You're not going to just get better from within. What would get better from within? Oklahoma City's going to. San Antonio's going to. They have young players, great chemistry, all that kind of stuff. All those they can get better within. They don't need to take big swings. Like I had heard something about Oklahoma City and Giannis. It's like, why would Oklahoma City do that? They've got a lottery pick this year. They've got players. Like, I could see them getting a veteran or two that would augment what they're doing, but they don't need to take a big swing for the fence. They're already the champs. But teams kind of 3 through 8 or 9, if you're in that realm, like Denver, everybody talks about Denver being that championship team. It's been a few years now. It's not the same team. They need to make major moves. I'd have to look at everything. I'd look at Jamal Murray. I'd look at Aaron Gordon. I mean, obviously, you're going to build around Jokic, but that's a team that people keep bringing it up, and I'm looking at them comparing and contrasting against a team like Oklahoma City or San Antonio. They just don't have the guys to do it. Minnesota doesn't. That's why Minnesota, when they got knocked out, everybody's looking around going, all right, Ant's still there. That's great. But Julius Randle's getting older. Rudy Gobert's getting older. Like, Minnesota's one of those teams. It's like, you better trade those guys while you can, because they played a lot of basketball. And there could be a team that could use those players to maybe climb the ladder a little bit. But I think Minnesota needs to be in for a major overhaul. Phoenix, heard about them, and we can keep everybody together. That's fine if you want to be, fighting for the lottery. The Warriors are a complete mess. I'm surprised that Steve Kerr came back. Curry's to that point in his career where he's still really effective if he can be healthy, but he just hasn't been. Jimmy Butler's coming off a major knee injury. Porzingis is always hurt if they re-sign him. I'm not a big Pajemski fan. Like, they've got to somehow strike gold at number 11 in the lottery. Does Golden State. And I don't know how they're going to do that. They could. I mean, this draft is that good. And after you get through, I think the first four picks in this draft, and I haven't talked about the draft as much as I wanted. But once you get past DeBonta, I think it's going to go 1. Peterson's going to go 2. Either Boozer or Caleb Wilson's going to go 3. The other one's going to go 4 to the Bulls. So either Boozer or Wilson. Those are the top 4. I don't think that's going to be upset. And then it starts being, beauty is in the eye of the beholder, and there's lots of really good players. If somebody slipped to Golden State at 11, which is possible, they got Steph Curry at 7 back in the day. They got Klay Thompson back in 10 back in the day. They got Draymond Green in the second round. Like, stuff happens, obviously. But short of that, I can't see that. And they'd have to get a real impact player at that point. I think they're a long way away. I think they're fooling themselves if they think they're not. So anyway, there's a quick look at things. We'll hit a little bit draft. Maybe we'll do it this weekend. I get excited. I had it in my notes today, but we got so many calls and got things going, we never got to it. So there's some of the offseason stuff. Give me your thoughts. By the way, not only can you always call the show at 310-840-4910, 310-840-4910, but also hit me up anytime at John Lund Radio on X and all my social media channels. Tell me I'm a dope. Tell me where I'm right. Whatever. I don't take it personally. All right, let's get to this. We got 5 things you absolutely positively have to know before you get out of here tonight. Some are sports-related, some are not. Give me your thoughts on any of these things. We got 5 things that you absolutely have to know about, including, I think flag football is going to go absolutely crazy, and I have a reason to be talking about it because it's going to be in the Olympics. I got the 9-9, but not the one you think. The Nuns and San Antonio, expansion in Major League Baseball, and a rebrand, which I don't think in any way, shape, or form is going to work. Lund's Last Call coming up next at Sports Night. 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
1: Thank you so much for joining us. Last segment of the hour, we always do when I'm on the mic here on Sports Night on Westwood One Sports, the Westwood One Sports app. Will producing the show tonight, Oliver and Mike running things and keeping us rolling. Everybody has been awesome, an all-star cast tonight. We'll do Lund's last call in just a second. Five things you need to know before you get out of here. But I asked for a call from Canada. I said, where's our Canadian friends tonight? So I'm not going to leave Ryan up in Canada hanging. Ryan, thank you so much for the call. You're our last call of the night here on Sportsline at Westwood One Sports. The stage is yours. Go right ahead.
2: Paul, thanks for taking my call, John Lund. How are you doing, pal?
1: Doing great, man.
2: So, Montreal Canadiens, that was pretty cool. I'm a national anthem. I stand up for both national anthems. Mm-hmm. Okay. And that torch, and that was amazing. And the officiating, I love it. I don't love the officiating, but yeah. And I think that's going to go 7 games. What do you think?
1: It's been amazing so far. I mean, did we talk the other night? Did you call the other night? I thought you did. If you didn't, that's fine.
2: Oh, sorry. I have a mental in my throat. I called last night, yeah.
1: Yeah, I remember. The first game, and we had a bunch of calls after that game when the Canadians scored, what, 4 in the first period? They win 6-2, and you're thinking, whoa, man, because the Hurricanes are so good defensively. And then consecutive 3-2 overtime wins by the Hurricanes could have gone either way in both of those. I think, Carolina, I think, is kind of tightened the screws defensively. But I know this is weird to say because I'm sitting in America, but I want you to win. Because I mean, it's been since 1993, and this is Canada's game after all, and U.S. beat Canada. And I was on the air that night, and I was just amazed at how cordial Canadians were, because in America, that's just not how we work. We sit here and we scream at officials and coaches, and this guy's got to be fired. And I thought it was a really cool thing, but I want Montreal to win because it's like, it's your sport, you know? And yet this game is, but to go back to your question, will it go 7? I mean, well, we've had a 6-2.

0: and then three two overtime games in a row. So yeah, I do. I think this is going to be, this is far from over.
1: And no, I'm scared for the world. Like, just everyone, just be nice to people, and you know what I'm saying. Like,
0: yeah,
1: man alive. And then expansion. Before I won't hang up the phone. Expansion. Let's bring the Montreal Expos back.
0: I'm with you. You know what? I'm glad you called, because I'm going to talk about baseball expansion here in a second. In the two cities in America that they're talking about, I agree with one. I don't agree with the other. And I did put in my notes that I think Montreal should be the team. So, hey, thanks for calling. I appreciate it. Thanks for heeding the call for my call from Canada tonight. Ryan, have a great night. All right, let's do this. It is the way that we end all shows when I'm behind the mic here on Sportsnet. I want to run sports. It is time for Lund's Last Call. All right, here are the five things that we need to talk about tonight. First of all, I got to bring Will in here. Because maybe I'm just being crazy, because we've had a million spring leagues and everybody's trying to capitalize on the NFL and how popular it is, and none of them really work. The USFL worked for a minute because they got enough guys in there. They got the Steve Youngs and the Reggie Whites, and they got some big names in there. But the flag football thing that I read about the other day, obviously it's going to be in the 2028 summer games in Los Angeles. But here's what's cool. It's going to feature two tournaments, one men's, one women's, and is being organized in conjunction with the International Federation of American Football. And what's cool about this is the player eligibility part of this is the NFL has agreed to allow active NFL players to participate in the tournament. Like, how popular is that going to be? Because that's always the issue with any of these leagues. You're not getting the players that we know, and we know that a lot of players are better. So when this comes to the Olympics in 2028, this is going to be insane. I think people are going to, I think it's going to get huge ratings. What do you think?
2: I think it is too. I mean, I think the star power is what's missing from like the XFL and the USFL and all these different leagues. And I don't know, I don't recall what it was, but you remember that flag football thing that happened like a few months back that like Joe Burrow played in it and Tom Brady played in it.
0: And they got smoked.
2: OBJ was in it.
0: Team, right? Yeah.
2: Yeah, like I was interested in that very much. I think people at large, football fans at large, were interested in that because we had some star power in it. So if you brought some type of flag football league that NFL players could be a part of, I think that could be a hit. I really do.
0: I do too. It's just about the names, and everybody knows flag football, and it's cool and everything. I just think it's going to be really cool. It'll be interesting to see who makes the team and what they kind of value in that whole thing, but this is coming to the Olympics in 2028. How far, number four on the list, how far are you away from Durham, North Carolina? How far are you away?
2: I'm about 55 minutes away.
0: Oh, that's not bad. So did you hear about this last week? Now, I love minor league baseball, and I've gone to games my entire life because it's just more fun, you know, whether it's Thirsty Thursdays. They just do lots of different things that are fun. So I guess last Wednesday, nine couples. So there's the 9 and 9 where you drink a hot dog, or you eat a hot dog, you drink a beer. That's 9 and 9. But what they did, the Durham Bulls, they did a marriage every single inning. So there were 18 people, 9 marriages at Wednesday's AAA Durham Bulls game. People got married in front of 3,700 people. My wife would never allow this. Nothing sports related whatsoever, but people did it. Was this a story where you were? Where you are,
2: so,
0: I should say?
2: Believe it or not, I did not see this. As close as I am to Durham.
0: It's crazy.
2: I'm very anti like sporting event proposals. Now you're talking wedding, full on wedding. Yeah. It's just so cheesy. Yeah. I would never. And now we're doing weddings.
0: Like, and what's between innings? Like, what do you got? Like 2-3 minutes. So, like the whomever runs onto the field, the two people run onto the field. Blah blah blah blah blah. Kiss the bride. Does anyone object? Like, if I was in the stands, I'm like, don't do it. Like, people be yelling. But anyway, like 2-3 minutes.

0: Montreal.com.
1: Totally confused, and that's why we had a caller from Montreal. And look, I don't know the financials. I don't know. I just think Montreal should get a team back. It works for the Blue Jays. We should have more in Canada. But the second one is Salt Lake City. And as a person who started their career there, I don't think they can cover 81 games. They don't go anywhere on Sunday, so what would a Sunday look like? And kind of like Vegas, I just don't. Vegas is not. Vegas can have the Raiders do all they want. Hockey team works. I don't think Vegas is going to go for 81 games. Some of these smaller markets, it's really hard. And unless your team's winning at a really high level, I just don't know that people are going to go out there. Like, I've been to their minor league park. The ball flies there. Like, it's just going to be just like Colorado. So for two reasons: A, I don't think they're going to be able to cover the 81 games. But two, Salt Lake City is almost as high up as Colorado. Do we really want another Colorado in Major League Baseball where the ball's flying out of the park and you get no pitching? The Rockies haven't made it work. I don't know why you'd want to be in Salt Lake City. No, if for anyone listening in Salt Lake City, it's not a rip on your city. It's just I don't want more high elevation baseball. It hasn't really worked out all that well in Colorado. I don't get it.
2: No, I don't. I would rather have Nashville over Salt Lake City. I don't really get. I don't know, shade, but I don't really get the appeal of putting a team there. And by the way, North Carolina was in this mix too. I don't know how closely they still are. Yeah. Charlotte or Raleigh. Actually, Raleigh sounds like it could have been potentially more likely than Charlotte because the owner of the Hurricanes, Tom Dundon, who's now also the owner of the Trailblazers, he's been trying to get like a group together to potentially make this happen. Like, he wants baseball in this state. So I don't know where they're at with that, but yeah, I would say Nashville or North Carolina over Salt Lake City.
1: Yeah. The Spurs nuns, they showed the nuns a ton during the win over Oklahoma City as they were sitting courtside, which is a pretty smart move by the Spurs. Four of the sisters were sitting courtside. The Salesian sisters who blessed Luke Kornet before a big game four win. If I'm the Spurs, they're coming on the road with me. Like, there's not a game I don't play without the nuns. Like, I'm getting them seats. They're going to sit. They're going to be there. Like, if you got the nuns on your side, I don't know, maybe, you know, maybe Satan wins and all, but my gosh, that's a good move. And I thought that was pretty cool. I don't think I've ever seen anything like that we saw in game four where they had the nuns, like basically like a couple of rows back. They also might want to think, you might want to put nuns in the front row, but that's just me. But if you're the Spurs, do you travel without the nuns in any way, shape, or form? Like, they got to be on every road trip, don't they?
2: I think you've got to do it. Maybe there's something to it because, like, Wimby worked out with monks. Or whatever the heck they did in the offseason.
1: That's right.
2: Now he's got nuns coming out to the games.
1: Yeah.
2: It's like, I don't know what he's up to, but he's an alien in every sense of the word.
1: That's a good point. Yeah, absolutely. All right, nuns in every game. That is number two. And finally, number one, speaking of things that don't make sense. Like, I know that Hooters has kind of gone downhill. I don't know. Maybe it's our society, maybe, whatever the case may be. But Hooters is trying to, they say, return to the roots. Clearwater-based restaurant chain known for servers called Hooters Girls. I'm glad that you explained that. Dressed in low-cut tops, short shorts, pushing to be a quote-unquote more family-focused after a change in ownership last year, according to blah, blah, blah, blah, blah. Can Hooters rebrand? Because, I mean, when anybody thinks about Hooters, I don't know what you think. Wings are okay. Food's okay. The reason why guys go there is for the girls in the orange shorts. I mean, that's all anybody thinks about. I don't know. They're not going to be able to read.
2: I didn't even know they had restaurant branded away from the original, to be honest with you. I didn't know this. This is new to me.
1: Clearly they're trying to get back to what they say what they were doing. But my thing is that you're not going back to anything. You're not family friendly. It's about the shorts. It's about the tank tops. Whether people agree with it or not, that's not what I'm saying. What I'm simply saying is, good luck rebranding. Like, any woman I've ever dated, married, multiple, if I ever even suggested, which I never did, hey, let's go to Hooters. Like, what? By its very name, it's a play on words. They've got an owl and it's Hooters. Let's be family friendly. I'm sorry. I'm not, you know, the smartest business guy in the world. That's not going to work. That is your five stories that you got to know before you get out of here tonight. Had a great time as always. Thanks to Will for producing the program.

0: program. Thanks to Oliver. Thanks to Mike. Mike's first job on the board. Nice job by you. Great stuff by everybody tonight. Really appreciate it. If you missed us, more of us, and then the Drake Toll Show coming up at 6 a.m. Eastern here on Sports Night. Make sure you hang with us. 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
3: 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And when it comes to pain medications, opioids, they need to know that they should never be taken without a prescription and never shared with friends or family. It's dangerous and illegal. 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
1: Hour number two, Sports Night. 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Let me right a wrong. I did this in the first hour, but I waited a minute. So happy Memorial Day. When you're calling in, maybe you could tell me what you did today. Did you barbecue? Did you do steaks? Did you do dogs? What did you do? A little skirt steak? Did you do nothing? Did you just say, hey, man, it's just a day off work. I'm going to sit around. I'm going to hang out. I'm going to watch the Indy 500. I'm going to watch the NBA playoffs. Speaking of NBA playoffs, if you just joined us, Knicks go to the NBA Finals for the first time since 1999. They might play the Spurs as they did in 1999. Tim Duncan was the MVP, and they got denied. Still haven't won since 73, but absolute dominance, speaking of, by the Knicks today, 130-93 over Cleveland. They sweep that series. Cleveland never recovers from being up 22 in that first game, and tonight's game was pathetic. I'm sure you're listening in Cleveland. 26 fast break points, a lot of turnovers in the third quarter. Nobody played in the fourth quarter, and they are off. I think it pushes LeBron James closer to Cleveland. We can get into that. And the question around the Knicks is, you can answer any question you want, but can they compete in the Western Conference after an 11-game winning streak, no matter who they played? I think the Knicks deserve that kind of respect. So 310-840-4910. Before we jump out the lines, let me just bring up one thing in regards to Oklahoma City, because I get the sense, and I try to speak for the fans sometimes, and a lot of people will get a hold of

and go, let's speak for the fan, man. You don't know. But I think I'm pretty confident in this one, which is no one likes OKC. No one likes the style. Let me further it out. No one likes the style of flopping, jumping on the floor. I thought they'd address this in the NBA. And what we're seeing and what really concerns me as an NBA fan is, you know, during the Jordan era when the Bulls were dominant, it was dunks on SportsCenter all the time. And during the Warriors' dominance, it was long threes. And not only was that on SportsCenter, but that permeated throughout the league. And this is the league that we have today. Like it, hate it, whatever the case may be. The Warriors changed basketball, and specifically Steph Curry and Klay Thompson changed basketball in the way that they attacked offensively. And my fear now is that Oklahoma City and the way they've played, because the NBA and the officials have allowed this, I'm not putting this on SGA. They've rewarded him. So what does he do? He does it more. Now, last game it was interesting. He didn't do it as much, but there have been games in these playoffs where people have who don't have a life will actually monitor these kind of things, and it's been up to like 60% of the time. It works every time. 60% of the time, he's falling on the court when he shoots. But it's kind of like people who blame the Dodgers for the Dodgers spending all this money and it not being fair. The Dodgers are playing by the rules. It's Major League Baseball that was the problem and why there's going to be a big lockout in 2027. It's not Shai Gilgeous-Alexander's fault that they're rewarding him with free throws, more so in the regular season, and it is starting to tighten up in the playoffs. But what we're also seeing is it started with him, it permeated throughout the entire team, and now it's constant with Oklahoma City. Now we're seeing it with San Antonio. Now we're seeing it not as much in the Eastern Conference. But I don't want to be get-off-my-lawn guy, but the way I grew up in basketball was, I'm a 260-pound man. Not me, but some of these guys. You're not going to knock me over. You had power forwards who were enforcers in the league. It's not going to go back to that. I get it. But what the NBA needs to do, and it's in the midst of trying to fix all these different things, whether it be the 65-game rule or getting guys in the regular season to play, or for some reason they're absolutely obsessed with the bottom-of-the-barrel teams and tanking and all these things, which I don't consider to be a major problem. I think the style of play that Oklahoma City is playing with is the biggest problem in the NBA. And there's one very simple solution, and then I'll jump out to the lines. The NHL had this problem. If you're an NHL fan at all, the NHL had this problem. And then under Rule 64, any player who blatantly dives, embellishes a fall or reaction, fakes an injury, will be assessed a 2-minute minor penalty. And if the offending player draws a penalty on an opponent, the embellishment penalty can result in an offsetting penalty. The bottom line to this, too, is if it continued to happen, the player gets fined. If it continues to happen, the coach gets fined. If it continues to happen in the NHL, the organization gets fined. Does it still happen, to quote Ron Burgundy, on occasion, but not very much? They've taken it out of the game, and now the NHL, you look at it, and it's been like this to a certain extent, but now it's back to this, which it's a tough guy league. You know, guys get teeth knocked out, guys get hit, you know, this, that. They're playing, man. Stitch me up, Doc. I'm playing. It's a tough guy league. I want to see the NBA go back to that. I don't want guys falling all over the court. I don't want guys looking at the officials. Look, are they always going to scream and ask for calls and all that kind of stuff? Yeah. And I'm hesitant to even bring this up because officials, zebras, are low-hanging fruit. And I generally, again, go back to my sports philosophies and rules, I generally don't like to talk about officials. It's low-hanging fruit, so callers call in all the time and go, the officials, in every single sport. Because, you know, you got a jersey of your favorite player and you don't want to blame that guy, right? I mean, if you're in Cleveland tonight, I'm sorry, it's James Harden. I might even blame a coach. They just, across the board, the effort was not there. But, and there's, you know, obviously Cleveland fans aren't talking about officials tonight, but I'm simply saying that what's going on in the league right now has got to stop. And I don't hear Adam Silver talking about it. And the only reason it's gotten better, I give credit to you, the fan. Fans are chanting flopper in San Antonio. People are getting pissed. I don't want to see this brand of basketball. Is it ever going to get back to tough guy basketball? No, it's not going to go to that extent. But what bothers me is, in life in general and in sports, is that this is an easy fix. This isn't hard. I don't think the lottery's hard. I think go back to, look, what's the most successful league in the United States? It's the NFL. What does the NFL do? Worst team, best pick. There you go. We don't need ping pong balls. We don't need cards. We don't need anything. I think it's incredibly stupid. Why are you making things so complicated? And it's the same thing here. Nobody wants to see this. Your fans have spoken. I don't want to see guys flopping all over the court. It's ridiculous, putting the onus on the officials constantly. And, oh, by the way, if I'm the NBA, officials, be better.
This isn't even good acting.

0: This isn't Golden Globes. This isn't Oscars. This isn't, come on, man, be realistic. A guard just set a pick on a guy who's 280 pounds and he went flopping into the front row. I don't know, just me, not that difficult. I'm on my couch a lot of nights, three or four beers in, going, no, no, no. And then they show the replay and it's like, yeah, that's a flop. You're standing right there. If the NBA has to go to an extra official, almost like they do in the NFL where they're looking for concussions, I don't know, why not just have a guy that just looks for flops? Could we afford that? Come on, you're making plenty of money. There's plenty of revenue here. Bring somebody on the floor or have somebody up top that's beeping officials. That's a flop. And it'll be out of the league in a week. Start finding guys, start finding teams, start finding coaches. It's gone. And we'll go, remember that era when guys were flopping all over the floor? Boy, that sucked. Glad it's gone. Not a hard thing. Just a thought. Give me yours at 310-840-4910. All right, everybody's waiting. They want to talk NBA playoffs. It's great. I just had to get that off my chest so I could be a contributing member of society. Let's start in Detroit. That's where John is. Great name, John. John, you are on Sports Center and Western One Sports. Go right ahead, John.
1: What's up? Shout out to Mr. Positive, too. I don't do the voice
0: so well.
1: Yeah,
0: we heard
1: well.
0: Him tonight. Yeah.
1: Oh, yeah, dude. So in 1999, the game has changed, bro. It ain't coming back. And, you know, I lived overseas. All right. I want to break this down real quick. It's post Memorial Day. But, like, this means, like, a lot to people that are tougher. And it's like, dude, 100%. Detroit Pistons would have showed up, you know, and it becomes something. And, like, I'm down to the point where I'm like, hey, could we get LeBron maybe for a minute? Because he's kind of one of them tough kind of guys. I can't even remember. Like, I was listening to you. You have so many valid points. I want to go on, but you have to, I think there has to be a stand. Who's the guy NBA silver? You know, shut this down. Yeah, like, you know, tap your head twice like baseball and say, hey, man, that's a flop. The reason why, like, we hate the Knicks, and I don't like Brunson. He's a flopper, you know. But we're going to root for the Knicks over the West Coast because SGA or whatever his name is. And then you're looking at the alien, and it's a just like he's a video game. And you're just like, okay, that's great. But, like, back in the day, you used to, like, develop and build on teams. I'm going to go see the Tigers literally on Thursday on an afternoon game. See, Kevin McGonigal is probably one of the greatest baseball players alive, and Scooble.
0: Like him. Mm-hmm.
1: Yes, sir. And my first autograph as a kid was Tommy John. I was like, who is this guy? He was just smoking a cigarette, catching a cab outside Tiger Stadium. And, like, now they're all taking surgeries. It doesn't matter. They're all going to be Dodgers, and God bless the Dodgers. That's the way it works, right? Yankees, Dodgers, everybody. But, like, there has to be a point, and once you become, it's kind of like fighting. Once you're on the big lights and the dirty, greasy places, like, who shows up? And it gets to a point, like, nobody cares about the Stanley Cup. Nobody cares about this because it doesn't mean anything. It does to us on the East Coast. I'm sorry, I don't even know where you're from. But it's like, you know, it's like Oklahoma, Texas football, or Florida, you know, high school football, or, you know, like there's so many dynamics, and everybody's kind of lost the ways of it. And these were the things, you know, Memorial Day and my war boys, like, that we would talk about. And now you're just like, yeah, whatever. And they don't even know where they're from. They're just kicking it. And I'm like, yeah, I know that hotel, you know, like, that's it. And I would like to hear more from you, but, like, yeah. Mr. Positive, he did say it's a good name, and I love it when he I was like, who is this dude? But he's like, he's a legend over here. And he goes,

0: Say hi to his mom, Judy. She's dealing with it. But he goes, hey, Johnny, you know, it's all good. And I was like, it's just sports. But, like, eventually you just kind of want to give up, man. You know, I want to go play euchre or spades with somebody instead of listen to this.
1: So, John, thanks for the call, man. I appreciate it. Yeah. Hey, thanks. I appreciate you. Have a great night. Happy Memorial Day. I need you guys to chime in here. By the way, I'll put you up your line at 310-840-4910. It is Sports Night with me, John Lund, on Westwood One Sports and Westwood One Sports app. I can usually follow most calls. I've taken thousands and thousands of calls in my career. I think that guy was over Memorial Day. I think that he had a large barbecue, had a lot of adult beverages, might have been overserved. He hit every corner of the sports universe. Will, your thoughts on that call?
2: There was a lot happening there. It was busy, man. I didn't know where he was going
1: to
2: go next.
1: We were talking
2: Yankees,
1: man.
2: Dodgers, everybody, and just sports.
1: Lord,
2: that was
1: born
2: very pro sport,
1: man.
2: Yeah, it was like, yes, it's a good way to put it.
1: Man, that was like, I was trying to follow. It was like, ding, ding, ding. It was like going all over the universe. I'm like,
2: checked a lot of boxes
1: okay.
2: there.
1: Yeah, checked a lot of boxes. Well said by you. Thank you, John, from Detroit. All right, let's go to Baltimore. That's where Bert is. And by the way, hey, man, if you've had a great day and you've had some beverages, good for you. I'm not calling you out. I'm just saying. Bert is up next. Bert, you're on Sports Night here on Westwood One Sports. Bert, go right ahead.
3: Dude, my head hurts after that call. Good grief.
1: Mine does, too. Seriously, I was trying to follow it, man.
3: Yowzer. To borrow Linnell's line, all I could wonder is he a Reposado or a Blanco guy?
1: Exactly. Yeah, both. I would say after that call, both. I would say both.
3: Right, anyway. right.
1: Yes.
3: So yeah. real quick, I couldn't agree with you more about one of the guys in the afternoon calls him Flopahoma. Just takes the joy out of the game, to put it simple. I would love Silver to do something, but he's so soft. Unless the players want it, I just don't see him coming in to do anything. You know, there's an old management cliche. It ties into parenting, but it also ties to refereeing. We promote what we permit. And just the fact that the refs allow it and have for years, you've just seen it grow and grow and grow to where I agree with you. It's a major problem. I mean, could you imagine watching Moses Malone against Daryl Dawkins back in the 80s and seeing one of them flop, you know, or Kareem or Bark? Like, it would be laughable. You wouldn't even be able to believe what you're seeing.
1: You know, and I agree with you. I don't think that Adam Silver on his own would do anything about this. But, for example, the reason why they're so up in arms about the tanking is that there are corporate sponsors, local sponsors, et cetera, TV executives who don't like the fact that these teams aren't even trying and the numbers are going down in certain markets. And so they're screaming at Adam Silver, what are you going to do about it? He's a very reactionary commissioner, and so the only thing that he's going to listen to is, it's not going to be, I don't even think it's going to be players, I don't even think it's going to be fans. It's every time money talks, that's when people move. And so if corporate sponsors go, look, I don't like this style of basketball, then we might get movement out of it, but they're not going to do it because I'm sitting here screaming about it or we're screaming about it as fans. And that's what I think is disheartening, is I don't think he's even addressed it. I don't even think he's talked about it. And like I said, I don't really like talking about officials, but it's getting to the point where the game is really difficult to watch and you get frustrated and you think to yourself,
3: right. When you see it
1: so
3: on
1: bad?
3: Just a regular spot up yeah. jump shot, it's
1: right.
3: crazy.
1: Exactly.
3: But yeah, I wanted to chime in about the Knicks. I think what they're doing is unbelievable. And going into the Western Conference Finals, nobody was giving the Spurs a shot. And I called in a lot of shows and pointed out, hey, basketball is about matchups. The Spurs went 4-1 against OKC during the season. And look at, you know, they may not win, but look at how it's playing out. The Knicks just set an all-time, in the history of NBA, 11 playoff wins in a row. They just set a new record

0: It had been 10 shared by three teams over the years. Of those 11 wins, 10 have been by double digits, 5 by 20 points, and 3 by more than 30 points. So again, you know, to agree with you, with an average margin of victory at 24.7 points a game, it's not who they're playing, it's how they're dismantling them. And I don't know that they're going to win the finals, but I will point out that the New York Knicks went 2-1 against the Spurs during the regular season, losing by only a basket and winning twice by double digits. So,
1: good numbers.
0: I think you'd have toss if the Spurs wind up getting into the finals. Thanks for taking my call, Mr. Positive. I hope your mom's doing okay, but spare us the if Detroit stuff. If my aunt had huevos, she'd be my uncle.
1: Very nice. Solid ending. Very solid ending. Very nice. That is Bert in Baltimore. That opens up at 310-840-4910 on the Westwood One Sports Talk and text line. It is Sports Night with your old pal, John Lund. Also, Will is here, and Oliver is here as well. Thanks for hanging out with us. We'll continue the conversation. People are wanting to talk a lot about the Knicks. They're going to the finals for the first time since 1999. Can they compete? I think so. And you just got a compelling argument from Bert as well if you want to continue to talk about Oklahoma City. Do you already hate them at this point? They've only won one title. Usually it takes a lot longer than this. But like I said, I'm not blaming them. If you're an Oklahoma City fan, I'm not blaming SGA. I'm not blaming the organization. The NBA is allowing this. Officials are allowing this. The NBA is telling the officials, don't worry about it. And they're emphasizing other things that I don't think matter in the NBA. So we can get into that conversation as well at 310-840-4910. Let's do it next. It's Sports Night on Westwood One Sports and the Westwood One Sports app.
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Sports Night. Westwood One Sports and Westwood One Sports app. Your old pal John Lund here. Will is here. All of us here. Mike is going to take over at the top of the hour. Lots of NBA lots of NBA finals talk as the Knicks go to the finals for the first time since 1999. If you're just tuning in, 130-93 over Cleveland. And by the way, this is the biggest charge you can make on a team. I know the story is the Knicks for obvious reasons, but Cleveland gave up. And that's the worst thing you can say about a team, but they were ready to go 1-2-3 Cancun. I would imagine that they're going to look into LeBron James. We can get into that conversation. We'll talk about the Knicks if they have a chance against the West champion when and if that happens. Also, rest versus rust people are throwing around as well. If this thing goes seven games, what is it going to be like? The entire key to me is Wemby that we saw in game 1 and 4, the fired up version of Wemby. He's very good in games 2 and 3, but he had 41 in game 1. He had 33 and sat out most of the fourth quarter in game 4. Has been absolutely dominant in the wins. And as obvious as that sounds, there's just some kind of a fire. And I don't know that he can. It's not like Jordan quite yet or anybody like that. And I'm not comparing him to Jordan. What I'm saying is that burning fire that we see sometimes isn't always there. And I think that's going to be the big key to the series. So give me your thoughts there. Are you, I don't want to say hate. I'm not a hate. I didn't use the word hate a lot, but, and I'm not even blaming Oklahoma City. I'm blaming the league for the way that Oklahoma City plays and flops on the ground and they got to do something about it. I think it's pretty easy. I think they should do it now, but give me your thoughts on Oklahoma City. Are you rooting for the Spurs? Are you already sick of Oklahoma City? Any of those things you can hit up at 310-840-4910. If you're not familiar with the show when I am here, I'm here on the weekends here on Sports Night. With Memorial Day being here, I'm here tonight and I love it, or this morning, depending on where you are. But we do a thing, and we'll do it at the top of the hour, called We Should Be Talking About Blank. So you take over the show. If you're driving around, sitting in your house, whatever the case may be, and you're like, why isn't he talking about this? The Indy 500, the closest Indy 500 in history. If you're not, hey, the Hurricanes beat the Canadiens in overtime, 3-2. Bro, you want to talk about your baseball team? I was saying Bob Nightingale gave like 8 teams Fs already. So whatever, man. Top of the hour, that's what we'll do. We should be talking about blank. You take over the show. I jump into the back seat with a cigarette and a blindfold. You take over the show. You take over the wheel. So we'll do that at the top of the hour. In the meantime, lots of calls about the NBA playoffs at 310-840-4910. Before I jump out there, just real quick, since I mentioned the Hurricanes,

0: Well, like you live in the Carolinas, right? I mean, that's college basketball area, right? I mean, you get some Belichick talk, but that's college basketball. What kind of buzz do the Hurricanes get down there?
1: I tell you what, they have probably one of the best environments in terms of where they play in all of hockey. But I mean, the fans are very passionate down here. They really are. And this is a Canes team. I mean, they won in overtime tonight. They're tooled up for a Stanley Cup run. And like we saw them go 8-0, sweeping their first two series. And this Montreal team, that's a little bit of a different beast. But going up 2-1 tonight, fans are very excited about it. And they feel like, you know, this might be the time to get it done for the first time since 06.
0: Well, it's really interesting to me because Saturday night was doing the show and we get a lot of calls from Canada and, you know, as crazy as this sounds, a Canadian team, and I know you know this, Will, they haven't won the Cup since 93. And so they were kind of getting buzzing there for a minute and now they're down 2-1. And then the other one that's crazy is I thought the Avalanche, just the way they were playing early in the playoffs and they're scoring and everything, man, Vegas has just flipped it on them. So anyway, NHL playoffs are always great. Yeah. I mean, I'm just like, what happened to Colorado? I mean, give credit to Vegas, but man. Anyway, all right, let's get out to the lines. 310-840-4910. A lot of people want to hit up on the NBA playoffs. Let's start with Rick in Sacramento. Hi, Rick. Welcome to Sports Night here on Western One Sports. Go right ahead.
2: The finals, I think the Spurs have kind of exposed OKC because although SGA is having a statistically a good series, good playoffs for 2026, they don't have a dominant player, like a heart and soul for that team. And I just think that the Spurs are taking it to them. And SGA, he's got to step it up and he's got to do something. You know, his flopping is starting to hurt him because the refs aren't calling it. And but he's got to step up his play. The other thing I want to talk about real quick is the NBA salary structure, the schedule. Although this draft is supposed to be outstanding, it just does not seem like there's very many players that are moving around. And it seems like it's because of their contracts. You have players like Kevin Durant, et cetera, that they make so much in salary that I don't know if these guys are worth it. Even LeBron, wherever he goes, he's going to take up some of that salary. And these mid-level guys, boy, they're hard to move right now. And I just think that the salary structure is hurting the NBA in that regard. Anyway, thanks, John.
0: Thanks for the call. I appreciate you. Open you up at 310-840-4910. Guys are going to move in this offseason. Giannis is going to move. There's the Miami rumor going on. Maybe that is. Maybe it's not. Kevin Durant, I don't put anything past him. A lot of people are saying that Houston would like Jaylen Brown and Durant would be a part of that. So then Durant would go to Boston. I don't know what kind of legs that one has. I do believe that, you know, the one financially is LeBron because he's already said, like, look, I'm not taking less. And, you know, a lot of people scream and yell at that. Well, why wouldn't you take less? Well, let me just flip it back to you. Would you take less? Of course you wouldn't. But that's not an apples to apples. That's kind of apples to dump trucks. Because if I had the kind of off-court income that LeBron James has, and look, you spend what you make a lot of times. I don't know his financial situation. Maybe it's crazy. Who knows? But he's already said on the record, like, I'm not taking a discount. Well, I don't know then how he gets to Cleveland. If you want the storybook ending, and I don't think the Lakers want him, I would think you would want to take a few less bucks. And I understand the ego portion of it. And here's the other thing. If you want to scream and yell at LeBron, I get it. But Kobe didn't take less at the end. Jordan didn't take less at the end. Like, a lot of times what happens with these guys, they've got gigantic egos, and they're like, look, this is what I'm worth. I don't care that I've got stacks and stacks and stacks. They could have money coming out of their faucet at this point. They could have big bonfires and just burn the money. That's not really the point. Their point is, look, I'm worth this, and I'm not going to do for less than I'm worth. I think it's a little different when you're making the kind of money, and if you want to have certain things, I think at the end of the day, if LeBron were to win a championship with Cleveland, I don't know that it's going to happen, but let's go to Fantasyland for a minute. Okay, we're in Fantasyland. And he wins a championship. What is that worth? Like, does anybody ever talk about, well, God, that guy's bank account, you know, he should be in the Hall of Fame. Did you see that kind of thing? I mean, like, Kirk Cousins is in the Financial Hall of Fame. He's not going to the real Hall of Fame. He's going to the Financial Hall of Fame. Nobody really talks about it.

0: the end. Your greatness is not based on your payroll. Your greatness is not based on what's in your bank account. It's based on championships, all these different things. And if LeBron went to Cleveland and said, I'll only, quote unquote, take, you know, mid-level money, I don't think he's going to starve. And it would mean far more to win a championship at Cleveland one more time and then ride off into the sunset. And if you want that, and I'm not a big legacy guy, but if you want to have the final stamp on whether you're the greatest player of all time, take a Cleveland team that looks like it's in complete disarray, go home one more time and win that thing. Who cares what you make? But I'm not screaming and yelling that he should take a discount, because nobody ever does. All right, let's go out to Super Russi. Super Russi is in Detroit. Detroit's busy tonight. I like it. Hi, Super Russi. Welcome to Sports Night here on Westwood One Sports. Go right ahead.
1: What up, though, Johnny? That's Super Russi Day.
0: Oh, yeah, nice, nice. Okay, Day. Super Russi Day. Yep. I'll never make that mistake again, man, because people do not want to have their name mispronounced. I will never make that mistake again.
1: It's okay, brother. You'll get it right one day. Let's see here. I am the inner city sports analyst, and I am the equivalency to Stephen A. Smith and Charlemagne God, if not better. I got three key points I want to make. Quick. Okay. Starting with the Lakers, Magic Johnson, and then from there, New York, and then a quick NFL. Let's go to LeBron James and the Lakers. Jeannie Buss, what is your problem? She is so, I want to say, stupid. She is so, something is wrong with Jeannie Buss. She let Magic Johnson go. She will not swallow her pride to bring back Magic Johnson and get rid of that clown show over there for a GM, Rob Pelinka. Rob Pelinka needs more training. As you can see, brother, what happened when Magic Johnson left? They did not get a championship. Magic Johnson was there halfway through that championship season. He left because he felt like it was too much drama going on. After he left, when Rob Pelinka took over totally 100%, they got nothing. Jeannie Buss better swallow her pride, bring back Magic Johnson so that LeBron James can have the proper team around him. KD, Curry, Giannis Antetokounmpo. Who knows? Sky's the limit. Are you still there?
0: Yeah, absolutely.
1: Yeah, sky's the limit. But you got to bring back Magic Johnson. Guess what? Magic Johnson got 5 rings. Guess what? LeBron got 4. If Magic comes back, he can help LeBron get what? 5 rings. Duh. Somebody needs to go and get Jeannie Buss. Put her on the right track to get on the right bus. To do the right thing and bring back Magic Johnson. Now, let's go to New York. Guess what? I'm rolling with New York all the way. And here's the key thing, Johnny. Rest. Who's resting right now? Those other two teams are really doing a number on each other. And they could really ding each other up. They can really rough each other up. And guess what? All of those little injuries is going to come back to haunt OKC or the Spurs when they play New York, because New York is what? Sitting back, eating caviar, resting their muscles, resting their, you know, resting their limbs. They have a rest advantage, brother. They got a rest advantage, and I'm rolling with New York all the way. Plus, they have an experience advantage. They are slightly older than both of those teams, OKC and the Spurs, so I think they got more experience, they're more savvy. So you have they have youth, and they have experience, and they have rest. And I think it's New York's time to win. And now as far as NFL, I want to know what you think about Colin Kaepernick getting a tryout once and for all. Can somebody give Colin Kaepernick a tryout? African-American GMs need to step up and lead this charge to give this man a tryout. What say you?
0: Boy, that's some good stuff right there. Let me be quick about this, all this kind of stuff. As far as the Lakers are concerned, I think the direction that they're going to go in, and, you know, I don't know what the power structure is with the Lakers right now. I'm with you on Rob Pelinka. I think that his time has to be running thin with the Lakers, because all these different, whether it was LeBron GM, whether he was GM, whomever, these are constantly the wrong fits that are being put around LeBron. And I think anymore, it's not going to. Yeah, it's just wrong fits. And then what you need around Luka is exactly what Dallas did.

0: You need a bunch of 3-and-Ds. He's not going to defend a lot for you. He wants to dominate the basketball. They went to the NBA Finals doing this, and on the other end of the floor, you got to have a bunch of D guys. So, to me, I think that LeBron's going to move on. I think that Luka, if they're smart, and the Lakers have not been, you surround him with the kind of players that he had in Dallas. Wing guys, 3-and-Ds. It's exactly what Oklahoma City and San Antonio do. That's what Luka needs behind him. As far as New York is concerned, I'm with you.
1: Let me ask you a question about LeBron James, though.
0: Yeah, go right ahead. Yeah, go ahead.
1: What about LeBron James staying with the Lakers? What's going to make him stay with the Lakers? Bringing back Magic Johnson, right?
0: Mm-hmm. I don't know how burned that bridge is, just because it takes two, right? So I don't know that the Lakers want him. And now the way things are
1: Jeannie
0: going,
1: Buss.
0: I don't know that it's LeBron
1: Jeannie
0: wants
1: Buss.
0: The Lakers.
1: What do Jeannie Buss wants? It's Jeannie Buss.
0: Yeah. I'd have to ask what power she's wielding right now, because she has less. I don't know how much she's involved in the personnel decisions that the Lakers are making. That's why when you brought up Pelinka, they just haven't done a good job, and it's glaringly so. The way that they've done that. So that's going to be the number one story to watch in the offseason. There's no question. As far as you talking about the rest for New York, I agree with you. Now, there is no hard and fast stat that says rest is better. But I just know this. Like I said, I told this story earlier on in the show. I was covering way back in the day, 97. I was covering the Jazz and the Bulls, and I asked Jerry Sloan, who was just a badass, hey, you know, your team is rested. And I got halfway through the question, he glared at me and said, are you stupid? And we had a bit of a relationship, but I was saying we were hanging out. But he was giving me grief about it. And the point is that every coach would rather have rest. Like, there is no rest versus rust conversation. Every coach wants rest. That's just how it is. And if you could have it this way for the Knicks, and you mentioned this, they've got older guys, they've had to grind, it's their style. For them to get some rest, I think, is huge. And then the last thing you talked about is Colin Kaepernick. Ironically enough, I was covering the 49ers, and in that locker room when Kaepernick took a knee, and it was controversial, and San Francisco is a liberal town, and so they, you know, it was kind of half and half. His time probably has passed in terms of what's
1: well, let me
0: 33
1: say this.
0: Or 34. Yeah, go ahead.
1: Let me say this. Let me say this. His time has not passed because Tom Brady was what, 55? I mean, 45.
0: Just about.
1: Tom Brady was 45 right. years old. Listen, Kaepernick was just on Good Morning America saying, "Look, I'm working out every freaking day." He's 30 something, not 60 something. But you know what? It's partly his fault, because he's not out on every radio station saying, "Yes, I am ready. I'm ready to challenge anybody that says I'm not ready. I'm ready to get a tryout." He should have 32 tryouts by 32 teams, but starting with the African-American GMs. They need to step up for this man, because he was blackballed because he took a stand or took a knee for police injustice against African-Americans and brown people. What kind of country are we living in? Are we in Russia? This is not Russia. If this man
0: I don't disagree with that part of it.
1: He needs a tryout.
0: Yeah. I don't disagree with that part of it. I just think I'll say this too, having covered him during those years, he's a much better and forceful advocate than he is a football player. And he's always going to stay in the spotlight. He's good at what he does now. He was a good football player. He's a great advocate for what he is.
1: But you're missing the point, though. You're missing the point. The point is this. He would show, or God willing, let God show that these people, if they're bigots or something stereotypical, something is wrong with these people, they will be showed that they are wrong. And what better way to show that with him getting back on out on the field and saying, look, how dare you do this to this man, when all he did was take a knee for injustice, for police brutality, for bad cops, not good cops, bad cops doing the wrong thing. So him not getting on the field is not going to help his cause. What's going to help his cause? Him getting out there. And matter of fact, what are we teaching our kids right now? If we show that this man can get another chance, this is teaching our kids a lesson like none other.
0: Hey man, great stuff. I appreciate you calling, man. Call again. There you go. All right, Sports Night, John Lund on Westwood One Sports and the Westwood One Sports app. Top of next hour. Remember, you're going to take over the show. I will explain that coming up next. We'll hit some more calls. Knicks in the NBA Finals. We haven't hit the NBA offseason stuff that we had planned. We can get into Oklahoma City. A ton of stuff going on.

0: today, and you take over the show. I will explain how that works next at Sports Night with me, John Lund. Will is here. Oliver's here. Mike is here. 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
1: What's happening? Thanks. Hope you're great. Hope you had a great Memorial Day. Here's what we're going to do at the top of the hour. When I am behind the mic for Sports Night, which I am on the weekends, and it's great to be here on Memorial Day, here's what we do. We do a thing called We Should Be Talking About Blank. You take over the show. All of us, so me and Will and Oliver and Mike, we're all going to get in the back seat. We're all going to hang out. This is a really big car. And you're going to take over the wheel. So maybe you want to talk NBA playoffs and Knicks going to the finals for the first time since 99. Maybe you want to talk about where LeBron James is going to go in the offseason. Or Giannis, is he going to Miami? There are some rumors there. Jaylen Brown to Houston. Kevin Durant moving to another team like Boston or somewhere else. We had one caller last segment was all upset about the way that the Lakers are doing business. So if you want to stay in the NBA, that's fine. We haven't hit any Major League Baseball. I got it in my notes tonight, but we just haven't had the time yet. How your baseball team is doing. If you want to hit some NFL, it's kind of the dead time of the NFL, whatever the case may be. I am obsessed with this NBA draft. I think it's going to be incredible. So anything that you want to discuss is on the table. We should be talking about blank. We'll do that in about 11 and a half minutes at the top of the hour. The number you need to have is 310-840-4910. That is the Western One Sports Talk and Text Line. Again, we can stay on topic and hit a bunch of NBA stuff. If the Knicks have a chance, how upset are you with the way Oklahoma City plays? Is the NBA going to do anything about it? I think that Cleveland losing pushes LeBron James closer to

0: Geico.com.
1: Six, should it get that far, obviously, the further you go, the more expensive it gets. The get-in price for Game 6 is $5,000. I wouldn't pay it. I'm not saying I would. I don't have the money for it. I'm not saying I do. I'm just saying I thought the number would be even higher than that, especially given that it's New York. Are those prices outrageous to you, number one? And number two, if your team hadn't been in a finals or whatever for now 27 years, would you, like, I don't know, the kids' college fund, mortgage a few things, sell a few things, whatever? Like, how big of a deal would it be to you to go see your team live if they haven't been there in a while?
2: I mean, listen, I'm a Charlotte Hornets fan, so they haven't been to a conference final at all. So, I mean, those are really expensive prices. I don't know what I thought those prices would be. I mean, I expect them to be up there, but I mean, that's a pricey ticket. But I mean, if the Hornets were in the finals, I'm just thinking, it's like, okay, if I'm doing decent, I might bite the bullet and try to sell some stuff in the house to get out there. Like, I might just sell, do a yard sale or something, put a whole bunch stuff on Facebook Marketplace. Just get it out of here. That's fine. We can go to we're going to the game anyway. We don't need to be here. That's fine. Just forget it.
1: I've covered a number of Super Bowls, and every time you go, the TV station that you're working for always wants you to find people that were making, you know, that you try to find average people who paid for tickets. So the last time I did this was in Vegas when the Chiefs played the 49ers. And I walked up to, I did stereotype people, but I walked up to what I think would be average looking people and said, "What'd you pay for tickets?" Now, we all know this. We just talked about $3,600 to get into the Knicks game three, because they're going to be the road team. But average people, like these two, I just said to them, I said, "Well, are you rich?" That's why I asked them first. I go, "Did you buy your tickets?" They said, "Yeah." I said, "Are you rich?" They said, "No." I said, "What'd you pay for your tickets?" There was an older couple who had retired, were on a fixed income, and they paid $10,000 a piece. And I was like, "My God, man!" But you know what? They wanted to go. They hadn't been it. It was a bucket list item for this dude. His wife went along with it. And you got to think to yourself, okay, $20,000, that's just the tickets. Now you're going to Vegas, and Vegas isn't what it used to be. Plus, it's all jacked up for the Super Bowl. It used to be that you could get cheap meals. You can't get that anymore in Vegas. You're probably looking at, if you just paid $20 for the tickets, you traveled in town. Now they were from the Bay Area. I mean, you're looking at $25,000 to $30,000, and I'm just like, nah, not for a Super Bowl, man. And the Niners lost that game to the Chiefs. Like, those kind of things drive me crazy. But as far as what you're saying, like, if Charlotte's never been there, there's going to be a bidding war for those tickets, you know, because the kind of thing where you're like, never seen it, not sure if I'm going to see it again. I'm going to pay, but I can't pay that. Like, I'm not paying $30,000 for two tickets to the Super Bowl. That's nuts.
2: I mean, listen, people do crazy things for their sports team. They really do.
1: Yeah. I mean, it's nuts. But yeah, look, in New York, there are certain cities where it's like, eh. And that, again, that's not a front row seat. I can't even imagine what a front row seat is going to be. I haven't even looked those up, but I was just messing around. $3,800 for a to get in. I don't know if that's SRO. I should look that up. I don't know if that's a standing room only or what that is. But anyway, that is the get in price. We can add that to the list to top next hour as well. We should be talking about blank. Give us your thoughts. 310-840-4910. 310-840-4910. If your team, whatever your team is, hadn't been in a while. And I got a great story. I'll tell this on the other side, and then we'll get into the phone calls. I got a great story in regards to that. And I probably shouldn't tell it, but to be honest, I think the statute of limitations is up, so I'm going to tell it. I don't think I'll get in trouble. It's been a long time. 15 years, probably. So I got a great story for you. That'll kick off the hour. Add the what would you pay to see your team in a finals, in a World Series, in a Super Bowl, whatever the case. So give us that as well. And then let's get into some NBA playoffs or whatever it is that you want to do. Like I said, when I'm here on the weekends, what we do here on Sports Night is going into the third hour of the show, we should be talking about blank. So you tell us at 310-840-4910 all across this great country in Canada. You've got something on your mind. Now is the time to let it out. It's Sports Night with me, John Lund. Will is here. Oliver's here. Mike is here on Westwood One Sports and the Westwood One Sports app.
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1: Hour number three. 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Sports Night here on Westwood One Sports and the Westwood One Sports app. However you are listening to the show, could be hundreds and hundreds of sports stations all across North America, not only here in the U.S., but our good friends in Canada, who we always get great calls from as well. We got some good series going on, especially with Carolina and the Montreal Canadiens. So everybody's jacked up for that one as well, so we can get into some hockey talk. But here's what we do. Top of the third hour, when I am in the chair here on Sports Night, which I am on weekends, and it is awesome to be here on a Memorial Day. Hope you had an amazing Memorial Day. You can tell us about it. Like I said, it's your time to take over the show. We should be talking about blank. Hit us up at 310-840-4910. We've done a ton of NBA talk tonight. We can continue that, or if you want to go in another direction, that is awesome as well. Say hello to Will. Say hello to Oliver. Mike is running the board. He's training. So, like, if we just miraculously are crazy or something zaps and you're and we're off the air, that'd be Mike. Just kidding. Mike, I'm sure, is going to do an amazing job. So, anyway, here's what we do. Your time to shine at 310-840-4910. Let's get out to, by the way, Will, I think there are some Carolina hockey questions coming up, as I see on my screen here. Are you prepared to answer Carolina Hurricanes hockey question?
2: Let's do this. I'm excited for that.
1: All right, let's do this.
2: Fire me
1: all
2: up.
1: All right, any direction that you want to take it, let's go. Let's start with Callahan in Dallas. Hi, Callahan. Thank you for joining us on Sports Night. You go right ahead.
3: Hey, fellas, I just stumbled across y'all while I was driving home. I just wanted to talk about the Oklahoma City Thunder and how I think they're kind of a disgrace to basketball.
1: Mm-hmm. It's the way, though, but I know Dallas. I lived in Dallas for a little bit. So is it because you're in Dallas and you hate Oklahoma, or you just think it's terrible the way that their games are officiated, or a little bit of both?
3: I would definitely say it's a little bit of both. I mean, Dallas-Oklahoma City, like, little rivalry there.
1: Right.
3: It's like, and I go to college in Oklahoma, and I'm around those fans all the time. They're pretty annoying, in my opinion. But, hey, I mean, as a Mavericks fan, that's just how it is, I feel like. But, yeah. I mean, I think Shea, the way he falls every play, I think their kind of culture around their team, how it's like they're all super young, their social media presence, their continuous flopping between all of them. I mean, Lou Dort's always going to be there doing his dirty plays, but people argue they're not. I would say that's kind of bull crap. I don't know. But yeah, I would just say they kind of put a stain on how basketball is supposed to be played. But yeah. That would be my
1: thanks, Callahan.
3: I
1: appreciate the call. Let me opine on that at 310-840-4910. It opens up your line. Again, we should be talking about blank. Callahan's talking about OKC. We brought this up a little bit earlier. I'm not completely putting it on them. And I make this comparison, and maybe it works, maybe it doesn't. Jordan's era was the dunk. Curry's era was the long ball. It changed the way the NBA's played. Shai Gilgeous-Alexander isn't the first one to try this. But the NBA is allowing him to do it. So he's thinking to himself, and again, this is too simplistic. It hasn't gotten him to MVPs, but it sure as hell has helped. He knows how to play the game. He's smart at it. And all the NBA has to do is stop it. Talk to their officials. They can do it now. This doesn't have to be a thing that waits till next year. Do it now. Nobody likes the way the game's being played. I don't hear it being talked about, which scares me, because then I think it's going to permeate throughout the league. The reason I bring up Jordan's dunks and Curry's long ball is because that's what, you know, all that SportsCenter was playing was dunks, and then Curry hits it, and the whole league turns on its ear and plays a totally different style. No matter what you do in life, whether it's sports, business, whatever, people emulate and follow success. And so you don't think next year it's going to get worse and worse and worse and worse, and that's why I'm calling on

0: the NBA to say, stop this now. It's really not, you can disagree with me on this, it's really not SGA's fault. It's not really Oklahoma City's fault. They're just playing a game and they're getting rewarded for it. So we're seeing more and more of it throughout these playoffs. And I thought the playoffs were supposed to be the opposite of that anyway. You get away with it during the regular season and then things tighten up in the playoffs. Now they have been lately, but I think you have the fans to thank, you guys. Because it's being talked about so much, and the Spurs fans last game were chanting flopper, flopper. So they're getting sick of it too. But I'm saying from a standpoint of watching NBA basketball, if I'm the commissioner of this league, it is incumbent upon you to protect what we see on the floor. This is what you want? You want stoppages every... Brr, brr, that's my whistle. Sorry, it's a terrible one. You want whistles all the time like that? You want stoppages in play all the time? Legitimate fouls, fine. But when the officials can't differentiate and it's constantly being put in their lap, that's too much. I want to see less sabers, not more. And I think that's the number one issue in the NBA right now, is you can't let this thing go too far. It's got to stop. It's not fun to watch. It's not pleasing. It's not aesthetically pleasing to watch constant stoppages and officials being fooled by bad acting. People don't like it. 310-840-4910, and opens up your line. You can hit up on that if you'd like. Let's go to our good friend James in Tacoma, Washington. James, thanks for the call. You're on Sports Night. We're here on Westwood One Sports. Go right ahead.
1: Yeah, John, long time no talk.
0: Yeah, no kidding, man. It's been some days. What's going on?
1: Yeah, so the Mariners tonight, they have a new thing going. Instead of using six-man rotation, because they have six quality starting pitchers, they're using a thing called piggyback, where no matter how great the starting pitcher is doing, he's only in how few innings he's pitched. He's getting yanked after four innings. Tonight was Luis Castillo's turn. He pitched four shutout innings, 51 pitches. And then starting pitcher Bryce Miller came in and pitched the last five innings. Now, have you ever heard of any other teams ever doing this piggyback rotation? Only starting a pitcher four innings, no matter how great he's doing?
0: I hate it. I mean, there have been teams to do it. There's so many analytics now. I mean, normally it's more of an opener kind of a thing where they go the first inning, maybe a lefty will go against a lefty strong lineup or something like that. They'll try to get that one inning out of the guy, and then they'll go to a guy who's called the bulk innings guy, and then it goes on from there. Look, I'm old school when it comes to that stuff. I'm not saying the guys need to throw nine innings. I get it. But I also get the fact that if a guy's going, you leave him in. Like, my baseball career didn't go very far, but I think this comparison that I'm going to do works, which is, I'm just going to bring up a name because it just pops up at the top of my head. There was a guy in our little league, his name was Jim Alexander, and he was a right-handed pitcher, and he threw side-armed, and we were just like, please, just get Jim Alexander out of the game, right? Because you didn't know if it was going to hit you in the head. You didn't know where the ball was going. He was like Nuke LaLoosh. And so he's throwing it all over the place, and it just, please get him out. And then when they would take Jim Alexander out of the game, our whole dugout was like, oh, thank God. That's how Major League players are. I've talked to a bunch of them. The starter's generally the best pitcher. Now, Mason Miller, there are great closers and everything. But a starter is the best guy you got. Why are you taking him out after four innings? The other dugout goes, oh, fine. That's great. Like, if Luis Castillo is throwing a shutout and he's not near, you know, oh, my God, if you throw 100 pitches, 100 pitches, woot, woot, woot. Oh, my God, his arm's going to fall off. Wow, he can't throw 100 pitches. Yeah, I don't like it. I don't like any of it.
1: Right.
0: I think if a guy's rolling, I think that, you know. Yeah, go ahead.
1: Yeah, last question for you is it good or bad right now, for example, the AL West, we're two games into the season and all five teams now are below 500. Like the Mariners, they're three games below 500, but they're only one game out of first place.
0: Yeah, that's the American League in general. I mean, the American League has really struggled. I mean, you look – you've got the Yankees and the Rays above 500. Those are the only two teams in the East. The Guardians have been on a run. They're the only team. Well, I guess the White Sox are, I lied, in the Central. And then you got the Athletics at 27-27, and they lead. Like the American League, what did I just say? One, two, three, four, five teams are above 500? I mean, that's ridiculous. That is ridiculous.
1: Yeah,
0: that's, I said this earlier. Exactly. Like, I think the Mariners are a good enough team. I mean, I don't know what's going on with Cal Raleigh. They always have good starting pitching, which is, to your point, why would you take out pitchers early like that? But that's been a long discussion that we've had for a long time. But there's just a lot of bad teams in the American League. Look at the Angels, the Astros, the Rangers.

0: The Tigers have been absolutely horrible. The Royals have had a rotten year. Minnesota stinks. The Red Sox already fired their manager. The Orioles stink. And there's a lot of bad teams in the American League. James, thanks for the call. I appreciate it. It's always good to hear from you, my friend. 310-840-4910. 310-840-4910. We should be talking about blank. See, this is a perfect example right here. Joey is in Pittsburgh, where my son was born. Joey, thanks for the call. You're on SportsSide here on Westwood One Sports. Joey, go right ahead.
1: Hey, how are you?
0: Hey, man.
1: So I think that first we have to talk about the Pirates, because so much of what was just talked about with the Mariners is comparable to the Pirates. You said one other team has potentially six guys that could be in a starting rotation, like the Pirates do, especially when Jared Jones comes back in the next month. And there's a lot of questions of what you're going to do with the relievers, because the bullpen is horrible. But they had their one today, and Dotel went three innings shut out right after Majinski started. And so I think it's tough with the Mariners, because they have so many guys that could be like an ace, but any of them can be bad on any given day. And while the Pirates have that a little bit too, like, they don't have the top like tier that the Pirates have in Paul Skeens. And so with the reliever, like, he only went four today, Castillo. Like, it's unfortunate, but if you manage it right with, like, the Pirates could do that, but you do it with Bubba Chandler if he's not doing that great. You do it with Majinski if he has an off day, or, like, Keller. But if you get Jones at a high level with the way Ashcraft has been playing and what you know you get out of Paul Skeens, like, you can just commit to letting them go as far as they can whenever, and then other starting pitchers, whatever is going to happen with Seth Hernandez whenever he inevitably gets up, maybe next year. But if you can stay healthy and you have the arms, like, I don't really hate that. I understand the high pitch counts, but let your elite guys get to the high pitching and have stretch relievers. Like, if Chandler ends up moving there, ideally not, but Majinski will probably move to that role. And they have guys like Santana and Soto that are nice to have, and guys like Justin Lawrence and Isaac Mattson, but you don't really want those guys closing when they're in stretches like this where nothing's going. So having a reliever that can get you to that ninth inning like they had today, and then only Gregory Soto has to pitch one inning, and that's all the relievers you use. So,
0: well, I'll tell you this. Go ahead.
1: You're good.
0: I would not want to play. If I was going to play the Pirates in the playoffs, Skeens, Keller's solid. Like you said, if Jared Jones can get back to what he once was, Ashcroft's having a good year. If you have three solid starters, you're good. Every team in Major League Baseball struggles with their four and their five. Like you said, if they're going to upgrade, they need one more stick. They need a hammer in the bullpen. You can find bullpen guys at the deadline. Their issue is going to be they've got to get, like, Asuna has been such a disappointment this year. He's just been, you know, he was going forever, and then all of a sudden he hit it. If Connor Griffin can hit a stretch here where he gets going, there's some bats in the lineup, but they probably have to get one more, and they probably need to get one more hammer. But I'm telling you, like you said, they tend to allow guys to go deeper in the playoffs. If they can somehow snag a wild card, I would not want to deal with Skeens, Keller, and if Jones can get back to what he is. They could be one of those teams that they're okay in the regular season, but because of Skeens and the type of pitching they may have, the starting pitching they may have, they could be tough.
1: And then if you win in the wild card, like, you move on to those 5-7 game series where you can start 4 to 5 starters. Like, we saw in the World Series last year, like, Yamamoto pitched 3 times in the 7-game series. Right. Like, even with games going long and it being more important, like, in the playoffs, you can have that. And getting some of these pitchers' pitch counts up to start, like, it can make it easier to, in that, like, circumstance, pitch a couple times and save yourself throughout a few series. But even with the bats, like, they beat the Cubs today. They play them in a 4-game series, and they're 2 games behind the Cubs and, like, 3 games behind the Brewers. And you said that, or the last caller said that every team in the AL West is 500 or below. Every team in the NL Central is 500 or above. Like, if some of those teams, like the Cardinals and maybe the Reds, cool off, and the Cubs have lost 8 or 9 in a row, like, they could really make a push. And a wild card is way more, like, in the realm of possibility than it has been since they were in the wild card, like, 11 years ago.
0: Man, you're such a good fan for hanging out with the Pirates because

0: That is tough. 11 years. Anyway, good stuff, man. I appreciate you. I got to keep running through. Yeah, absolutely. 310-840-4910. It opens up your Westwood One Sports Talk and text line. We should be talking about blanks. That's what I mean, man. You want to randomly call and talk about the Pirates? I'm down. It's fine. Let's go to Michael. Let's go to Georgia. That's where Michael is. Michael, thanks for the call. Thanks for waiting here on Sports Night here on Westwood One Sports. Go right ahead, Michael.
1: Hi, John. I just want to say first, great show. I like your style, your persona, and your knowledge. Okay. So I wanted to talk about LeBron James' solution. Let's just get some facts out first. What is he? 27-6. So we can agree that he's worth $45 to $50 million at minimum.
0: Yeah.
1: Okay.
0: So, he's earned it.
1: Okay, so here's the solution to that. It's a win-win situation for the team that picks him up. It's a win-win situation for his records and for him in getting his $45 to $50 million for 1 year. And that is, he signs a two-year contract, retires after the first year. Then that way the team does not have a salary cap hit. He gets the $50 million. And his records are not impacted.
0: That's smart. There you go.
1: Makes a lot of sense. Am I crazy or what? Because I'm looking at it paradoxically versus logically. You know, just add years onto it. Now, the only thing that could possibly stop it is the commissioner in saying that the contract is illegal. But if he just signs for 2 years versus 3 years or 4 years, there's no way the commissioner can say that that isn't a valid contract.
0: No, I think you're on the right track. Like you said, if he's going to join, I'm just using Cleveland as the example. James Harden still has a year left on his deal, but he could opt out. And there's been talk that Cleveland's going to just re-sign him, which I think would be silly. LeBron could fit in a way. And what I was saying earlier and what you're making reference to is I don't know how LeBron's going to fit in there, but you're right. And here's the other part of it is, the NBA has done this in the past. They'll do financial gymnastics for elite players. They did it for Jordan. Kobe got a lot of grief because he wouldn't take less money. And that's, I'm speaking to normal people who scream and yell and say, well, LeBron should take less. Well, you wouldn't. You know, people wouldn't. And I'm not saying you. I'm just saying people in general would not take less money. LeBron is essentially saying, look, because he's already been asked this question, would you take less? And he's like, why would I? He's one of the best players of all time. All I'm simply saying is you don't get... People don't talk about your bank account when you retire. They talk about championships and all these different things. And he's in such rare air that he's the discussion with him is, are you number two or number one? Are you better than Jordan or not? Well, if you at 41 took a team that was in shambles at the end of the year like Cleveland was and somehow you can bring that team together and they were to win a championship, I don't care if you're getting paid $50 million or $5 million. That maybe puts him over the top. And he's got a gigantic ego, and that would be worth it to him. That's just me. But you bring up a great financial point. You bring up a really good financial point.
1: And I don't know if you remember Allen Houston played for the New York Knicks.
0: Of course, from the Knicks. Yeah, sure.
1: Yeah. He was out like two or three years, and he got all of his money.
0: Yeah, that's a good call. Maybe, you know, if they can, and they do that. I mean, Damian Lillard, others, where they take it and they spread it over a number of years. I mean, the Bucks have screwed themselves on that, but I get your point. Thanks for the call, man. You just made us smarter. Very nice. Appreciate it. All right, 310-840-4910. That is the Westwood One Sports Talk and Text Line. We can continue with We Should Be Talking About Blank. If there's something that you would like to discuss, if not, let's reset the NBA playoffs. What the Knicks did, how they did it, do they have a chance? The Western Conference, which is tomorrow, we'll preview all those things, get you caught up on everything, some more calls, plus the NBA playoffs. Do the Knicks have a chance? Is Oklahoma City impossible to watch? And more, we'll get into it next. Sports Night, your old pal John Lund. Will is here. Oliver's here. A whole group. Mike is here. Keeping us on the air. We'll do it all next, only here on Westwood One Sports and the Westwood One Sports app.
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1: Hope you're doing great on this Memorial Day. Some of us are on to Tuesday. That's the only bad thing about the three-day weekend. Like, I think on the Tuesday afterwards, you're just like, oh, it's even that much worse. You know, I'm going to go completely off the grid, and then we'll hit back up to the lines at 310-840-4910. John Lund with you, as well as Will, Oliver, Mike. We got a whole crew here tonight. We're going to reset the NBA playoffs in just a moment. But I do want some of what James Harden smoking. During the break, I was just looking at some of his press conference clips. First of all, he said, quote, generally, I do feel like we're the better team. Like, what? Like, I understand saying that in the context of the series still going on. Like, if he had said that before game four and said, you know, hey, we were up 22 in the first game. Game two, we played really solid until the Knicks kind of clamped us down. But, like, for those who don't think the Knicks have a chance, and maybe they don't, maybe they'll eat these words. They've won 11 straight games. Yep, I know who they played. But they're plus 262 points in their last 11 games. Like, they dominated teams. They smoked Cleveland outside of, I guess, the first 3.5 quarters of that first game. But then they went at who? James Harden. They ISO'd James Harden, and then Harden did what he always does and didn't make shots. The other quote from James Harden so far, somebody asked him, how did you play? How did you think you played? And he goes, I played pretty good. Defensively, I was solid, and I got the ball to other guys. It was like, defensively, you were solid? Like, what is wrong with you? Again, maybe that's just him saying those kind of things. Maybe he's one of those people in, you know, believe what you say what you believe, whatever. But you would say that, like, during the series. Afterwards, it's like, yeah, I pretty much stunk. And I do this every single time. Like, he's under some sort of a weird illusion. I forgot the reporter, like, midway through the series, he had one good game, and I'm trying to think what game it was, and then she asked him something like, you know, just you've had struggles in the playoffs. And he acted like it was the first time he ever heard it. He acted like he'd be shocked. He wanted to walk away. And I'm like, dude, what's wrong with you? You know all these things. I get it. Sometimes.

You got to play mind games with yourself. But my Lord, man, he just said he played well, and he just said Cleveland's a better team. It's like, stop it. So here's the deal, if you're just tuning in. The Knicks are going to the NBA Finals for the first time since 1999. I give Mike Brown a ton of credit. It's not easy to coach in New York. It's not easy to coach the Knicks. You know how many coaches they've just fired through? Literally fired through? Steve Kerr was supposed to take the job before the Knicks and Phil Jackson was there, and then it's just like boom, boom, boom, boom, boom. And they've had some of the greats. Larry Brown, Don Nelson. Like, I'm talking about short, short tenures that were like, I can't do this. I cannot do this. They've gone through a ton of coaches. And Mike Brown, he's kind of bounced around, but he's been there. By the way, he coached in the finals in 2007. He's going to coach in 2026. It's the longest tenure. Impress your friends with this tomorrow morning. Just walk into the office and throw it out there. 19 years. So good for Mike Brown. I wouldn't have thought he could have brought this team together, but he has, so give him credit. I realize coaches coach, players play, but give Mike Brown credit. Jalen Brunson, if the Mavericks knew that this is what he was going to be, there's no way they would have let him go. They had Brunson and Luka in the same backcourt. Now they obviously have neither. That's how you screw up a franchise, but he's been absolutely amazing. Brunson's barely 6 foot tall, and he's just leading this team. Cat discovered defense. I don't know who finally convinced him to play defense, speaking of, but he has. Bunch of role players, bunch of guys, 3-and-D guys. That's why I can't count them out. When you're playing Oklahoma City or San Antonio, they got a bunch of deep guys. They both got their star in SGA and Wemby, but they've also got a bunch of guys that are 6'4 to 6'7, 3-and-D. They figured it out. That's what you've got to be. And they've got between Bridges and Anunoby and a bunch of Hart. Those are the kind of guys that you need when you play either San Antonio or Oklahoma City in the next round. Would I favor the Knicks? I would not favor the Knicks over either team in the Western Conference, although I think they would do better against the Spurs than Oklahoma City. It would depend on how it's officiated against Oklahoma City, because the Knicks play a physical brand of basketball, at least in comparison to today's NBA. But I'm not going to be one that says they can't win. At the beginning, I looked at the Eastern Conference at the beginning of these playoffs, and I said maybe Boston. Boston would give the Western Conference the best go at it, but Jason Tatum went down in that game 7. They didn't play great in that series against Philadelphia. They got to be kicking themselves. I thought it was going to be Knicks and Celtics. I thought the Celtics would win that. I thought it would be Detroit, but I knew Detroit didn't have enough. We just saw that Cleveland doesn't have enough. I thought it was going to be Boston. I thought they would give the West a run for their money. I certainly didn't think it was the Knicks, but after 11 straight wins and a plus minus of 262 over those 11, and just seeing how dominant they are, and that kind of takes care of that who did you play argument. Is Atlanta great? No. Is Philly great? No. Is Cleveland great? James Harden? They're not. But they dominated these teams at a really high level, a historic level, did the Knicks. So would I favor them? No. Do they think they could win the championship? Yeah. And I didn't think that at the beginning of the playoffs. So you can hit us up with that at 310-840-4910. As far as the Western Conference is concerned, it's really simplistic, but this is true. Sometimes simple works. Like, everybody's trying to dig for this piece of gold that nobody else has found in our industry. Like, what smart thing can you say? What insightful thing can you say? It's really simple in this series, Oklahoma City and San Antonio. Overly simplistic, maybe, but it comes down to one player, and it's not SGA. To me, it comes down to Wemby. Game number one, he was upset that he didn't win the MVP, and he was fired up. He scored 41. He looked like the best player in basketball. Game two and three, he was okay. He's never bad. It's just he was okay. Game four, fired up again. Scores 33. Could have scored more. Set out the fourth quarter. Was the best player easily on the floor. If he can harness at his age what the greats can, what the Jordans and the Kobes, and they get fired up all the time. That's why you've probably heard this quote before, but people would ask Michael Jordan. I was there for one of them, and they said, well, how do you stay motivated every single night? And he goes, there's a guy, there's a person, there's a kid that paid big money for these tickets. They haven't seen me before, and I don't want to let them down. Jordan this, Jordan that, Jordan this, Jordan that. And he said, somebody's going to come in here. This is my first game. You see those people holding those signs all the time. And in today's NBA, it's become far too common. Oh, sorry. We know you came from a long way away. We know that you paid a lot for these tickets. That player's not playing tonight. That wasn't Jordan. And that's what motivated him. But like I said, I was sitting there in 90, I think it was 97, and Karl Malone won the MVP, and every single press conference, Jordan said, well, I'm not the MVP, he is. He didn't keep it for one game like Wemby did. He kept it the entire series.
I remember interviewing

0: him after game six because it didn't go 7-98. That's what he did. He motivated himself somehow every single game. So I don't know if Wemby can do that at his age. He's going to be able to harness that at some point, but he's going to have to carry the Spurs. They have a lot of nice pieces, young pieces, nice pieces, but their biggest advantage is him, literally. And if he is just that fired up, he is unstoppable. He's the most unstoppable player in the league right now. At whatever 7 foot, whatever he is, to go be able to go inside, outside, defensively, both ends. If he's fired up, San Antonio can win this series. And then the other side of it is Oklahoma City. What exactly or how exactly is the game going to be officiated? And I do not like talking about officials. I've said this before. It's low-hanging fruit. But the way that I look at it is, if it's a certain night, and you know what game five is. Game five is, I don't have the percentages in front of me, but something like 80% of the time, the team that wins game five wins the series. What kind of whistle are they going to get? And lots of fans like to talk about that, but it's true when it comes down to Oklahoma City. Shai Gilgeous-Alexander counts on those points from the free throw line. That's what makes him as effective. And as far as the people being angry about it, we discussed this a little bit earlier. I'm not angry at Oklahoma City. They're playing by the rules. They're getting calls. It works for them. Why would they just stop doing it? You're mad at Shai Gilgeous-Alexander. You're upset about Oklahoma City. I'm not. I'm upset about the way that the officials are being told to officiate games, because that's how it works. Because the officials can't be this bad. This is not Oscar-winning acting. This is not the Golden Globes. These are not good performances. If you're an official and you're looking at that, they just may not want to do anything about it, especially right now. And if I'm, as a fan, I look at it and I go, you think you have all these problems. You think you have problems about players playing 65 games. And you think at the bottom of the league, you have issues with tanking and all those things. I have news for you. The issue is everybody's starting to flop and it's not fun to watch. So you got to figure that out. And I would change it right now. I don't think they're going to. So the rest of the series, unfortunately, we have to wonder how the games are going to be officiated. Those are the two biggest factors to me in who wins this series. Is Victor Wembanyama fired up for every single game like he was in games 1 and 4? And what kind of whistle is Oklahoma City getting? Those are the factors to me. And by the way, as far as SGA is concerned, nobody likes to call out anybody because Oklahoma City's so great, right? Jalen Williams' injury, that's a major one. So they've got some injury problems. Chet Holmgren hasn't shown up. It's a tough matchup for him. I understand that against Wemby. But that's why they're not winning the series. They got a couple of major injuries right now, including Jalen Williams and Chet Holmgren. This is just his kryptonite. We all understand why. You know, he can, and with him too, if Jalen Williams is there, then he rightfully goes into like the third best player kind of realm, and that works for them. So as many people are saying, hey, Oklahoma City is going to pull this thing out, I would say that the last factor would be, how much is Jalen Williams going to play? I know that they're really deep. The other night when their bench went off, it was crazy. But I think they need their second best player to beat San Antonio. They didn't need him to win a lot of these games, a lot of these series, but I think they do now. So give me your thoughts on any of those as far as the NBA playoffs are concerned. We are also going to get into a little bit of offseason talk because I realize the Knicks are in the NBA finals. I realize we're down to three teams, but this is going to be one of the best and most fascinating offseasons that we've seen in a long time. By the way, can I bring Will in here for just a second? You remember that call we got about an hour ago where the guy, I think, had way too much fun on Memorial Day and he rambled about 19 different sports topics? I just got a text from a friend of mine who went, dude, that call, amazing. I don't know that I would call it amazing. I don't know what term I would use. But for those who weren't with us,
1: it was honestly busy.
0: That's a great, there you go. That's what it is. It's very busy. He just went from topic to topic to topic to topic to topic, and he would remind himself of another, and it was like, what in the what? And the whole time he was just like, he was like Harry Carey. It was just slurring the whole way. And hey, have fun on Memorial Day, man. I hope everybody barbecued, had a great time, had some cocktails, a couple of beers, whatever. I hope weather was nice. Was weather nice where you were? Did you do anything special, Will? We gotta work though, huh? We couldn't do anything fun.
2: Yeah, I mean, it's late for me on Eastern times, so it's it rained actually earlier in the day. It was kind of dreary weather, and then the sun came out in the middle of the day, and then it went right back to being dreary. But

0: I threw some burgers on the grill. So nice. We did that. Just kicked back nice. And did a whole lot of nothing, which is fine with me.
1: It is fine. Because 2 weeks ago, my son graduated from college, and we had family come in for two straight weeks, and every day we were cooking something, we were having people over. It's exhausting. And then so today I was gone most of the day, and I came home at about, 2 o'clock, and my wife just had girls over, and they were in the backyard, and they were grilling and hanging out. We got a pool. They were doing all that stuff. And I looked in the kitchen. I walked up like two steps, and I looked, and I went, I don't want to look at it. It was just, it was like a hurricane went through, you know? And after a while, it's like what you just said. Hey, a couple of burgers, watching like some NBA or Indy 500 or just, kicking it on the couch. You know, that sounds pretty good. That sounds really good, as a matter of fact. Because when I get home, my house is going to be a dumpster fire still. My wife, for all the great things she does, she's not listening right now, so I can get away with this. Not the cleanest. As far as like the house goes, she'll do some straightening up, but I guarantee there's about 52 dishes in the sink right now.
0: Really?
1: She's cleaning them. That would be me.
0: She graded
1: everything else. Yeah.
0: Huh. Usually it's the opposite, you would think.
1: I know it is. Yeah, the stereotypical way is, right? But no, the other thing, she's not a great cook, but okay, everything else she's really good. So I do the cooking and the cleaning. And, get a little rough. So I'm with you, man. Hey, how about we just not invite people over? And I didn't know she was inviting people over today. I was like, how about we don't invite people? No, that's not how it went. So anyway, all right, listen to me complain. I'm not complaining. I'm not a complainer. All right, hit me up, 310-840-4910. I just gave you a bevy of things. We just gave you a bevy of things to talk about as far as the NBA is concerned. We'll hit some calls, but I want to get into a little off-season talk. Because this is going to be good. Now, sometimes it's just hot air and nothing really happens. I don't think that's going to be the case this offseason. I'll tell you why next. It's Sports Night with me, John Lund, on Westwood One Sports. And, of course, the great Westwood One Sports app.
2: Remember Deshaun Watson? 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And now, the front runner to be the Browns starter. But Shedeur Sanders and Dylan Gabriel are coming for the job. As always, the quarterback carousel in Cleveland is one to watch. Westwood One Sports.
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1: Thanks so much for hanging out with us on Sports Night. John Lund with you on Westwood One Sports, the Westwood One Sports app. A lot of great NBA talk tonight. Appreciate the input. Knicks going to the finals for the first time since 99, and they have a chance against the Western Conference team. I think it's Wemby's fire that we saw in games 1 and 4, which is the key to this whole thing. Obviously, the officials are going to be key, and an injury to Jalen Williams. Can he return? I think the Spurs are too good. They've made it without Jalen Williams for the majority of these playoffs, but I think the Spurs are too good for that. That would be my three thoughts on the Western Conference. Give us your thoughts as well at 310-840-4910 on the Westwood One Sports Talk and Text Line. Two things. So, Will, before I was saying, would you pay almost $3,900 for tickets? And you were talking about how you're a Hornets fan, Charlotte Hornets fan, so you might, because you never know when they'll get there or get back. And then I was just bored, and I was perusing again. These are courtside seats. And I don't even think if I had the money, maybe I would, but I would almost be embarrassed, like, if I had that kind of money that I wasn't giving it to charity. Because get this, and here's what's even funnier. You know when you go to these secondary ticket sales sites, and it says, like, great deal, bad deal, blah, blah, blah, blah, blah. There's front row seats at Madison Square Garden for Game 3. One is $105,000, and one is $109,000. For courtside seats, over $100,000. Now, look, it's impossible to get into someone's shoes like that if you got that kind of money, whatever. But I would almost feel guilty. Like, here's $100,000, and that person's going, woohoo, that great. And there's fees, and there's all this stuff. But, like, I mean, here's the problem that I think these leagues have. I've got a pretty good setup at home. You know, I'm not Mr. Tech or whatever, but I have a pretty good TV. I got surround sound. I got, you know, it's away from people because I've been married to my wife for a long time, and she's like, if I have to watch another sporting event, I'm going to vomit. And so I've got a room set up. You know, it's out of the way. It's soundproofed. I've also got my studio in there and everything. And I go in there, and it's incredibly comfy. It's the small corner that I get of the house. She gets the rest. But I wanted to set up a really nice TV slot. I don't have to wait in line. It's not $20 for a beer. A hot dog is not $14. Like, I'm sure Madison Square Garden has some of the highest prices as far as those things. And you do, when you're going to go to a game, you know, you get yourself mentally prepared for Monopoly money. You're just throwing it all over the place. So it's got to be pretty good. And I get that the Knicks haven't been there since 99. So they're going to be people who have the money and will pay that. The Ben Stillers of the world and the Tracy Morgans and the, you know, all those Timothy Chalamet, you know, all those people have plenty of money and they're going to do it. But I would think, not being in that position, that I might feel guilty that I gave $100,000 when I could have, like, given it to some charity or something. Am I crazy?
2: Nah, I mean, that's six figures, dude. Six figures.
1: $25,000 a quarter game to sit there. Right.
2: It is. I mean,
1: ugh.
2: You know what's crazy? I don't know what I would do.
1: I can't,
2: like,
1: relate.
2: It's hard to put yourself.
1: I can't relate.
2: No, like, you got to put yourself in these people's shoes, and it's like, okay, well, they probably have millions of dollars, and $100,000 is probably, you know, not that big of a deal to them, or not as much as it is to you or I. But I don't know. Six figures is just, like, I better be, like, a lifelong diehard, like, several generations of Knick fans, like, it just to justify it.
1: Yeah. Well, it's funny, and this is not even near the amount of money, but this just jarred a memory in me. So I know you and Josh talk a ton of college ball. So about 15 years ago, I was working for a station. And Oregon was playing Auburn in the national championship. This is in, like, 2010, so Cam Newton, that kind of thing. And as part of this, I was like a, I don't know what I would call it. Just, I was with, it wasn't with the company, but I was used, they were promoting. And so they have those deals where, you know, a group of fans will come down on an airplane. They got the whole deal. You get the tickets. You get all this kind of stuff. A pep rally, all that stuff. Well, they used me as an air personality to be on the plane, and so I would grab the, you know, mic thing once in a while and say stuff and have fun, and I was emceeing a lot of the events and everything. So as part of that, we're all getting off the plane, and they hand you this backpack that's got everything you need. It's got passes to things and everything. And I told them, I go, I don't really need one.

0: Tickets.com.
1: And I'll just give you cash for those tickets. I'll resell them. And I had no idea. I'm not into that kind of stuff. He hands me $4,000 in cash, $2,000 a piece for these tickets. And at the time, I'm like, boy, I feel really conflicted because this company gave me these tickets. I probably shouldn't take this $4,000. He turned around a couple of days later. I talked to him. I go, what'd you sell those tickets for? He sold them for $5,000 a piece. He made $6,000. $10,000. I got $4,000. I'm not a math guy. That's $6,000. People will pay. Point is that people will pay if it's been a while. And rich people, I think, and I don't know if they give Ben Stiller and Howard Stern and all those, they probably just give them tickets to be there, but I don't know, man. In the NBA Finals, I'm not sure that they do that. But that was my first interaction with, damn. Because they weren't bought up by Oregon fans. They were bought up by Auburn fans who had traveled halfway across the country to see their team in a national championship game for the first time since 1957. Auburn ends up winning that game in kind of controversial fashion, but people will pay. And people will pay. It's crazy. Super Bowl we talked about earlier. National championships. Knicks in the finals for the first time since 99. You know, you got a kid. You have to go to that kid and say, look, I'd love to throw you through college, but the Knicks made the finals, man. There goes your college education. Go get some loans. Now, maybe it won't be that. But my gosh, man. That is one phenomenon in our sports universe that I just blows my mind. Because I'll sit at home. Like, I think it's great, and it'll be so. I've been to some really big games, covered some really big games, and certainly there'll be memories till the day I die, which, who knows, for me, my body's not in a great shape. Body's a temple, not mine. So, you know, that could be any time, but, man, sometimes watching at home's better, isn't it?
2: Yeah, I've actually heard some people, I've heard some media people say that, or people that cover it, they're like, as opposed to actually be at the game, they feel like they can watch it better and kind of see what's happening better on TV. And you're not being interrupted, and there's just not stuff going on around you. It's, you know, it can be quiet if you want to hit the mute button. So right. Some people are into that sort of thing. I get it. Yeah. I get it.
1: I love going, and like you said, you're a big fan of the Hornets. They haven't been. If they went, yeah. I get it. I understand, like, okay, I'm going to go. But man, that's sometimes some of these sports have an issue with it because it's really expensive to go. Concessions are out of this world. Parking, you throw everything in that whole thing, and you know you're in a lot of major markets, a lot of major cities. It's stuff getting in and out. I go to Dodger Stadium sometime. It is insane. You might as well just sit in your car for an hour. You know, I was going to say have a beverage, but you can't have a beverage. It's crazy. Anyway, all right. Let's get this thing back on track at the top of the hour. A lot of people are calling, talking about all sorts of NBA playoffs. I will get to calls at the top of the hour at 310-840-4910 on the Westwood One Sports Talk and Text Line. So if you're there, stay there. I want to reset one thing. I knew everybody was going to start doing this, what I've just seen here. There's one thing that I knew with the Knicks going to the finals for the first time since 1999 that there would be this, and one just came across that's too good to ignore. So we'll start that at the top of the hour. We will hit your calls. The final hour of the program, and I'm here, is always famous for Lund's Last Call, which we'll do 40 minutes past next hour, and that's always a good time. So continue to hang out with us on this Memorial Day. It's John Lund. Will is here. Oliver is here. Mike is here. It is awesome, man. So we got a bunch of stuff going on. We'll hit up into the NBA playoffs. We'll get into the Eastern Conference with the Knicks going to the finals for the first time since 1999. We'll get into the Western Conference, and I keep promising you that we're going to talk a little bit of the offseason, because it's very compelling. So let's do that as well. LeBron, Jalen, Giannis. There's a big-time rumor on Giannis going on, so we'll get into that conversation too. And then we can open up to anything else you want. We haven't even hit NFL, baseball, all those different things. We've been focused on the NBA playoffs, and for good reason. So we'll do the final hour of the show coming up next, Sports Night, with me, John Lund, on Westwood One Sports and the very downloadable Westwood One Sports app.
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0: 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You
1: can do it if you try. Vicky, how are you doing? How's the knee?
2: It's coming along, doctor, but still some soreness.
1: Well, let's see. You know, this soon after surgery, some pain is pretty normal.
2: I was hoping to get more painkillers. The first round worked great.
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1: I appreciate you. Shout out to all my early gym goers getting them good endorphins flowing early this morning. Shout out to all my people already at work or on their way to work. Salute to you. I know the vibes. I'm right here with you. Shout out to all my early morning, late night hospital workers out there working around the clock, making sure that people get the good medicine, treatment, and care that they need. Shout out to all my early morning, late night dentists, dental workers, dental assistants out there, making sure that people keep their pearly whites nice, clean, and shiny this morning. Shout out to all my early morning, late night food industry workers serving up the good nourishment for all my early risers this morning. Shout out to all my early morning, late night vending machine technicians, making sure that people can get their snack on early this morning. Shout out to all my early morning, late night front and rear load truck drivers out there, all my bus drivers riding around and getting it, making sure that people get from home to work and the kiddos get from home to school in a safe and timely fashion. Shout out to all my early morning, late night UPS drivers, UPS workers, FedEx workers, FedEx pilots out there, Amazon drivers, Amazon workers, all my early morning, late night airport workers out there as well, including all my volunteer air traffic control workers. I appreciate you. Shout out to all my early morning, late night local 728 transportation drivers in the film industry. I'm a local 613 IBEW workers out there as well. Shout out to all my early morning, late night mailmen, mail women, postal workers out there, making sure that people get their mail and packages in a safe and timely fashion. I appreciate you. Shout out to all my early morning, late night local hospitality workers, hotel workers out there, making sure that people are having a great stay wherever that may be. All my local donut makers, all my local funeral home workers, and of course, all my people listening in the bed right now as well. Hope you all had a great long holiday weekend. Hope you all had a great Memorial Day yesterday. Hope you all had a great day off. Got a little bit of R&R, able to recharge the battery a little bit more with the long weekend. And I hope just everything went to plan for you over the weekend, whether you had some plans to be productive maybe a little bit, get some things done around the house with the extra time, maybe just relax a little bit more, get some extra rest, whatever the case is. Hope everything went according to plan for you over this long Memorial holiday weekend. But we got plenty to get into here this morning, and we got to get right into it. The Atlanta Braves, they have now lost their second series of the year. Unfortunately, we knew it was going to probably happen eventually. I didn't think the Braves are going to just finish the season winning all their series besides, you know, one they lost to the Twins and another they, you know, split with the Diamondbacks. There were probably more to come. And unfortunately, that one did come over the weekend. They lost 2 out of 3 to the Washington Nationals over the weekend. And look, man, that offense just could not get anything going. And I think it's safe to say we are desperately, desperately missing Drake Baldwin. So hopefully he is ready to come back sooner rather than later. But the Braves were definitely missing a spark over the weekend, and they had a chance. They had a real good chance to win it. It felt like they should have won it on, what was that, Saturday's game? It felt like they really should have came back and won that one. But they did a good job of coming back and winning on Friday. Had a chance to win it. I think that was either Saturday or maybe it was Sunday, I'm thinking about, which either way it goes, Sunday was the one where they had bases loaded with only one out. I think they had runners on the corners with nobody out, and they had bases loaded, I believe, with one out and couldn't find a way to tie it up. Sandy Leon strikes out, and then Ronald Acuña Jr. has a broken bat, ground ball to end the game. So that was a really tough one to swallow on Sunday. And Saturday, couldn't get anything going offensively. And then Friday, you found out, you know, it was good to see the Braves get the comeback win. And Sandy Leon was actually the winner in that one. So just a couple of times where you couldn't get that big hit offensively when you really needed it. And you can't be too mad at the pitching at all, because all the pitchers really did well throughout the series. Friday, you do give up 4 runs, but again, 2 of those were in the 10th inning, and you still found a way to win that one. And Saturday and Sunday, respectively, you only give up 2 runs in each of those games. You win 2-0, or you lose 2-0 on Saturday, excuse me, and then you lose 2-1 on Sunday. So pitching did their job. Can't be mad at that. It's just literally you did not get any sort of offensive help either Saturday or Sunday. So it was just tough for the Braves. But look, hopefully they can bounce back. And again,

We didn't expect the Braves to, you know, win all their series except two all season long. We thought at some point they were going to lose another series. And, you know, unfortunately, it does come to a team that's in the NL East. You don't want necessarily that to happen. But at the end of the day, Braves are still flying high and they're doing just fine. So obviously nothing to panic over. But you do want to see Drake Baldwin come back sooner rather than later. And you would like to see that offense get back going after a couple of rough days, rough games for the Bravos, because going back to Sunday, I mean, it was ugly. Braves only got six hits in total. Ronnie goes 0 for 3. Mauricio Dubon goes 0 for 4. Matt Olson, 1 for 4. Ozzy Albies, he had a good day. He had a good game. He goes 3 for 4 and scored a run. He was really him and Austin Riley were the only two guys that were really providing any offense. It was real, and I can tell you just like this: Matt Olson, Ozzy Albies, and Austin Riley, hitters 3, 4, and 5 were the only guys that got hits for you on Sunday. Matt Olson 1 for 4, Ozzy Albies 3 for 4, and Austin Riley 2 for 4. Everybody else a big old over for everybody else. Now I will say this: Ronnie did draw 2 walks. Ha-Seong Kim also drew a walk, so you know you got that going for him. But still, just not good enough for the Braves. They go 1 for 9 with runners in scoring position. And they left 9 men on base as well, too. So, not fun there. Martin Perez had another very, very solid outing. Got out a couple of jams. Didier Fuentes had a clean third of an inning. Reynaldo Lopez pitched 2 good innings after the Braves had a rain delay for a little while. And then Cookie Carrasco came in and did his best to hold him. So, again, can't be too mad at the pitching or the bullpen. They did their job, but offense couldn't do their job really over the weekend on when it comes to Saturday's and Sunday's game. So, unfortunate, but that is where we are at when it comes to the Atlanta Braves. But, again, feeling good about where the Braves are at overall, and now you're heading into 2 series before you wrap up the month of May. 2 series on the road. One that starts tonight against the Boston Red Sox. That'll be in Boston. And then you have Friday, a weekend series on the road in Cincinnati as you take on the Reds. And it feels like you should be able to beat up on the Red Sox. They haven't been that great, especially after getting rid of Alex Cora. And then you got the Reds. The Reds have been all right. They're 28-25 right now. But still, it feels like you should obviously be able to win. Both go out and win both of these series and bounce back. So hopefully the Braves can do that. As far as tonight's game goes, should be a pretty good pitching matchup. Spencer Strider against Ranger Suarez, two guys that have been pretty darn good this season and pretty darn good over their careers respectively. Spencer Strider continuing to look good after he comes back from injury. 2-0 on the season. He has a 3 ERA and he feels like he's kind of gotten better and better. As his starts have continued to rack up here, 1.14 whip for Strider and 21 innings pitched. Suarez on the year is 2-2, 2.40 ERA for Suarez and 48 2/3 innings pitched, has a 1.01 whip for Suarez. So he's been good with the Red Sox. If that name sounds familiar, because he was pitching for the Phillies for the last few years, and so now he is with the Red Sox. So it is a guy the Braves are very familiar with, but Ranger Suarez is a guy that has pitched very well against the Braves here over the last few times in their history. So it'll be interesting to see how that matchup shakes out tonight, but definitely a guy in Ranger Suarez the Braves are familiar with, but he is also very familiar with the Atlanta Braves. So we'll see how that all plays out. But that is going to be the matchup for tonight, so we'll see how it goes. But you got some big boppers, though, for the Red Sox. We talk about Wilson Contreras. Wilyr Abreu is also very good hitter as well. Contreras, 11 home runs, 33 RBIs on the year, 281 average. Wilyr Abreu hits, not necessarily hitting for power, but he's got a good average and gets on base. 293 average. He's got a 356 on base percentage and a 444 slugging percentage. So you got some guys definitely you want to look out for in that lineup when it comes to the Red Sox.
but it'll be

0: very interesting to see how things all shake out when it comes to that. I do want to stick to baseball, but go to the collegiate ranks here for the next couple of minutes because we got some shout-outs to make. How about Georgia and Georgia Tech both winning their respective tournaments? Georgia wins the SEC tournament for the first time in program history. And Georgia Tech, they won both the ACC regular season title and they won the ACC tournament for the first time since 2005. And this is the first time they have swept both conference championships, again, regular season and the postseason tournament. First time they've done that since 2005 and the fourth time they've done it in program history. Both teams are going to be hosting their respective regionals. So Georgia Tech got the Atlanta regional. Georgia has the Athens regional. Both teams are hosting. So congratulations to both Georgia and Georgia Tech, SEC and ACC champions, respectively. Now, again, Georgia didn't win the regular season SEC title, but they did win the SEC tournament for baseball. And then Georgia Tech won both the ACC regular season title and the ACC baseball tournament. So, man, things are looking good for both Georgia and Georgia Tech baseball-wise. You hope that both of those things carry over into their regionals and, you know, the postseason, the NCAA tournament for them. And, man, how cool would it be to have both Georgia and Georgia Tech in the College Baseball World Series? I mean, how cool would that be? That would be awesome. And I told y'all before, reason I call this show The Hometown Take, and if you're maybe a newer listener and I haven't explained this in a while, reason I call it The Hometown Take, obviously born and raised in the state of Georgia, grew up, you know, just outside of Atlanta, Riverdale, then moved to Fayetteville, but I'm such a Georgia sports and Atlanta sports homer that I root for Georgia and Georgia Tech. I really don't have a preference on either one. I went to University of West Georgia, go Wolves, so I don't really have ties to either one like that, so I want to see both Georgia and Georgia Tech win. I want to see them both do well. And so warms my heart to definitely see Georgia and Georgia Tech both looking good in baseball. And again, you know, both have had years before, but and Georgia has been on the rise here over the past few years. And it feels like Georgia Tech, getting back up to speed after having some years down because they used to be pretty darn good at baseball too back in the day. But now, seems like both are having phenomenal years, and you just hope that this is not just a one-year thing for Georgia or Georgia Tech and that they both can keep it going. So, man, absolutely love the success that both Georgia and Georgia Tech are having. So, congratulations to both the Dogs and the Yellow Jackets on their success, and hopefully that continues throughout the college baseball postseason. But when we come back here on the Hometown Take, we got to talk some Atlanta Falcons. We'll get OTAs fired back up this week. And ESPN put out their projected stats for some rookies. And we got something to go over for the Atlanta Falcons because I want to see if these stats would be good, bad, or seasons for our rookies. We'll talk about it next here on the Hometown Take, live in the Kia Studios with your boy Dylan Matthews here on a Tuesday morning on Sports Radio 92.9 The Game in the Odyssey app.
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3: The Brinson Tigers ended a 25-year championship drought in men's lacrosse on Monday. They beat Notre Dame in Charlottesville to win the 2026 Men's National Championship, their first title since 2001. The Tigers went on an 11-0 run over the course of the first and second period and didn't look back from there. It was an all-

0: all-out blitz, and it closes off one of the more impressive seasons that you'll see on that day.
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1: 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Monday nights, we have The Night Drive with Dom Cherosky. Wednesday nights, we have Prep Sports Nation with my guy Damian Day-Day Lewis. 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From The Diamond, my guy Grant McCauley. We got College Football Game Time, Sam and Greg, all of them. 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When you do that, then you'll really be in the game because then you'll get live push notifications about when shows go live. 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All right, we got to talk about the Atlanta Falcons here because I saw something interesting yesterday that I want to react to and give my two cents on. But ESPN put out their projected stats for rookies across the NFL, all rookies across the NFL, including all the Atlanta Falcons rookies. And I want to go over what ESPN had each Falcons rookie doing in their first seasons in the NFL and talk about if I think that is something I could see happening and or if I would want to see a better rookie season from some of these guys. So let's go over here. And first we'll start with Avion Terrell, Falcons first pick in the 2026 NFL draft, obviously second round pick. They have for Avion Terrell, rookie stats being 25 tackles, a half an interception. I don't know how you get, I get it's a projection, but like you can't have half an interception, can you? I don't think that's how that works. But I'm guessing they're, you know, projecting him basically to have one interception or somewhere around there. But this is interesting because I do think Avion Terrell is going to get definitely some good amount of playing time, a fair amount of playing time. But I do wonder if and when Billy Bowman Jr. comes back, and if he is able to come back this season, and hopefully he is, how much the return of Billy Bowman Jr. could affect the playing time of a guy like Avion Terrell. Because, you know, Mike Hughes is going to be, at least I think at the start, the other outside corner opposite A.J. Terrell. Not to say that Avion can't compete for that spot, because I think he can. And if, you know, he comes in and is looking really, really good, you know, who knows? Anything is possible. But I think Mike Hughes is still going to be that guy, the opposite side of A.J. Terrell. I think Avion is definitely going to be the guy that starts at that nickel spot right away. But when Billy Bowman Jr. is ready, he could be a guy that maybe, and it depends on how Avion is playing. If Avion's playing well, I don't think they're not going to rush Billy Bowman Jr. back. And I don't think even when he's ready to go, they'll rush him back, especially if he's playing well and fitting in well with the defense. So I think these stats could be a lot better, especially if he ends up playing slash kind of starting the whole season. I think we could see somewhere between maybe 2 to 3 interceptions from Avion Terrell, because as a rookie, he's going to get tested. Mike Hughes and Avion, if they're the two guys out there along with A.J. Terrell, they're going to be the two guys.

as they get tested the most. And so it's going to bring up opportunities for Avion to get those interceptions and those pass deflections and make big plays. So I expect, you know, hopefully a fair amount of pass deflections, 25 tackles. It could be more than that, depending on how much he is tested. And again, I think it would be a fair amount. So we'll see. I think he could have more numbers than just 25 tackles and a half a sack. But again, it all depends on how the playing time shapes out. But I do think he's going to get a fair amount of playing time, especially at the beginning of the season. So I expect a little bit more than that from Avion Terrell. And they did put in parentheses that they think he's going to get around 317 snaps. So we'll see if that ends up being the number or not. But moving on to Zachariah Branch. This is what they have projected for him. 21 catches, 252 receiving yards, a touchdown, 34 kick returns, 874 kick return yards, 23 punt returns, 234 punt return yards for Zachariah Branch. Now, I would like to see, obviously, more than maybe just one touchdown, but again, there are a lot of mouths to feed when it comes to the Falcons offense. You have to remember, especially when you get in the red zone, there are a lot of different options. One, Bijan Robinson. Two, Drake London. Kyle Pitts. Then there's Zachariah Branch. Can't forget about Brian Robinson, who could be a, you know, close goal line type of guy who, you know, much like Tyler Algier, when things got down to the 1 or 2 yard line, you use him as the power back to kind of just run straight forward and run through a defense. So that's a guy you can't forget about as well to maybe steal some touchdowns from other guys. So the one touchdown wouldn't surprise me at all. The one thing I would like to see is I do hope he gets more than 21 catches. That does feel kind of low. But again, John's going to get his fair share of carries and his fair share of receptions too. So we have to keep that in mind. Drake London, you expect him to have around, what, 100 catches? So, I mean, that's going to, you know, he's going to have that. John Dotson, also too. Olamide Zaccheaus, Austin Hooper, can't forget about him. He's going to be involved in the passing game in some way, shape, or form. So, there are other weapons out there for Michael Penix and or Tua to throw to. So, it depends on just exactly how they're going to use Zachariah Branch. If we see Zachariah Branch used very similarly to the way he was used in Georgia last year, then I think 21 catches probably is close to, you know, what we're going to see, because it's going to be a lot of quick screens, wide receiver screens, things like that, and maybe some deep ball chances here and there, and probably not too much more than that, at least at the beginning of the year. Now we'll see. Maybe at the end of the year, if he really starts to catch on and catch on quick and his develop is faster than maybe people think, then who knows? Maybe you end up getting more to that. But I would like to think maybe north of 21 catches, though, maybe 30 to 35. So not too much farther north, but maybe a little bit more north. Maybe I think 30 to 35 catches and hopefully two or three touchdowns for Zachariah Branch. And then the kick return and punt return yards, that's hard to speculate. You like to think he's going to break one open, but you just don't know that. So that kind of is what it is. Moving on to Kendall Daniels. It is the Hometown Take with your boy Dylan Matthews here on a Tuesday morning, by the way. We are going over what ESPN has put out as far as rookie stat projections, and we're going over how they have the Falcons rookies performing in their first year. We've gone over Avion Terrell and Zachariah Branches already, if you missed it. 25 tackles and a half an interception is what they have for Avion Terrell. I like to think he hopefully can get north of an half an interception, because one, you can't have a half an interception last time I checked. So I like to think he can get two or three. Zachariah Branch, they have him at 21 catches, 252 receiving yards, a touchdown, 34 kick returns, 874 yards, 23 punt returns, 234 yards. I would like to think he'd be maybe north of 21 catches. I would like to think maybe 30 to 35 could be a possibility. And then, again, for the kick and punt return yards, that's kind of hard to tell. You like to think he'd break one open, though, but we'll see. Now, moving on to rookie linebacker Kendall Daniels.
They have him with 17.

0: 15 tackles. Now, again, we aren't sure how much Kendall Daniels is going to play because Troy Anderson is still a guy that could be involved, and the linebacker spot is a mess. Not really a mess, but a linebacker, there's a lot to figure out when it comes to the linebacker spots for the Falcons. Divine Diablo is definitely going to be a part of the mix, but we don't know if Troy Anderson is going to be a part of the mix. And, you know, there's also, why am I forgetting the name of the guy? Christian Harris, almost forgot his name, that we got from the Texans, I believe it was. So I would like to think, you know, if Troy Anderson is healthy, that he hopefully can be a part of that linebacker core. Christian Harris is a guy that's going to be a part of that linebacker core. So I don't see Kendall Daniels getting a whole lot of playing time. So the 17 tackles is something I can more definitely see for him. So I'm not going to vary too far off of that because, again, you just don't know what his opportunity or what his playing time is going to look like for him. Now, as far as Ontario Thompson and Harold Perkins Jr. and Ethan Anianwa, they don't have any – well, for Harold Perkins Jr., excuse me, they did have 7 tackles, 53 snaps for him. For Kendall Daniels, by the way, 128 snaps and 17 tackles. But for Ontario Thompson, who, again, is going to be a DT, it's going to be kind of hard to project what he's going to be able to do. I mean, you could put tackles on there, but, again, you're just not sure what the playing time is going to be. And then for Ethan Anianwa, he's an offensive lineman, 7th-round pick. One, don't know if he's going to play or not, and two, it's kind of also hard to, you know, project offensive lineman stats. I mean, I guess he could have put a number of how many pancakes you think he might get, but other than that, it's going to be kind of hard to tell stat-wise what Ethan Anianwa does, and there's not really a lot of stats out there for offensive linemen already. So those are the rookie stat projections. You can let me know at _ Dylan Matthews how you are feeling about those. But when we come back here on the Hometown Take, we got some NFL headlines to get to. Jacoby Brissett, the Cardinals, not even close, apparently, to a reworked deal. And a very, very cool thing done over the weekend by the Florida governor. Going to give him a shout out for making a good decision when it comes to something in high school sports. We'll talk about it next here on the Hometown Take. Live in the Kia Studios with your boy Dylan Matthews here on a Tuesday morning on Sports Radio 92.9 The Game and the Odyssey app.
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Take live in the Kia Studios with your boy Dylan Matthews here on a Tuesday morning. And that is a very appropriate song that my guy Sonny played. Sonny, shout out to Sonny holding it down behind the glass. A lot of you may have been feeling that way this morning, but I'm here to give you a little bit of energy. I know we had a long weekend, and sometimes after a long weekend, it's hard to get back into the groove, hard to get back into the work week, you know, after your routine is just a little bit messed up after not having to go and work Monday. You're like, man, can't I just have the whole week off? And you definitely don't feel like going into work, but especially if you got to be an early riser like us. But I appreciate you tuning in, and I appreciate whatever it is that you do, however it is that you can contribute to our fine society here. And so hopefully I've given you at least some energy heading into your work day here on a Tuesday. And look, bright side is it's a short work week. Long weekends deliver two good things. One being you get an extra day of your weekend on Monday. The second thing being you get a shorter work week. So look, you're that. Where were you that much closer to the weekend? So it'll be all good. But we do have some NFL headlines that I want to get into. Before we do that, though, how about the New York Knicks? What in the heck got into the New York Knicks, man? All of a sudden, they playing like a gosh darn juggernaut. They beat the Cleveland Cavaliers by 37 last night. Or maybe it was 33. Hold on. Let me go and check the. It was 130 to 93, the final score. 130 to 93 was the final score. I'm trying to do quick math. So, yeah, that was almost 37. Because 133 to 93 would have been 40. They beat them by 37 points in Cleveland. Cleveland was playing for their playoff lives. And they lost by 37. Now, again, you saw what happened to us. But still, if this is going to mean anything to Atlanta Hawks fans, we are the only team to beat the New York Knicks in the playoffs this year. We are the only team that has taken down the New York Knicks in the postseason this year. They are undefeated otherwise. They swept the Philadelphia 76ers, and then they swept the Cleveland Cavaliers. We're the only team that's beat them, and we got them twice. We beat them twice. We had a lead on the Knicks. Nobody else can say that. We had a series lead on the Knicks. No other team can say that so far this year. Now, we'll see what happens in the NBA Finals, but the Knicks are on to the NBA Finals for the first time since 1999. Wow. I mean, the Knicks just absolutely turned it on. That is crazy. They just absolutely turned it on. But, man, oh, man. I mean, and really, it's been, they've gotten hot shooting the ball, and they played some great defense. That's really what it's been for the Knicks. They've gotten hot shooting the ball, and their offense has been clicking on all cylinders here over the past 10 games. Because they've done a 10-game winning streak. And they're on a 11-game winning streak now because they were down 2-1 to us, and then they rattled off three straight. So, yeah, it's an 11-game winning streak for the Knicks, excuse me. But over these 11 games for the Knicks, they've shot the ball extremely well from the field and from three-point, and they've played some darn good defense. And that was the same exact story last night. Cleveland couldn't do anything that crazy offensively either. They shot terribly from three-point land. They weren't bad from the field, but they shot terribly from three, 28%. But the Knicks, 49% from the field, 44% from three. When a team shoots that well, it's hard to beat, man. It's hard to beat a team that shoots that well. And they've been shooting that well for, again, these last 11 games. OG Anunoby, 17 points, 7 rebounds, 4 assists. Karl-Anthony Towns, 19 and 14. He went 3 of 3 from 3, 8 of 11 from the field. Very efficient night for Cat. Josh Hart doing all the dirty work. 6 points, 11 rebounds, 6 assists. Mikal Bridges has turned it back on after, well, he wasn't great last night, but he has been better offensively ever since having a couple of stinker

games in that Hawks series. He had 15 last night. He was 1-8 from 3, though, and 4-16 from the field. So he wasn't great, but he was fine. He's doing something. And Jalen Brunson didn't even have to do that much. He only had 15 points. 6 of 14 from the field, 2 of 5 from 3. You got 16 points from Landry Shamet, who has turned into a three-point assassin again. He was 5 of 6 from the field, 4 of 4 from 3 last night. Miles Robinson had 8 points, 10 rebounds off the bench. Miles McBride, Deuce McBride had 11 points. He was 3 of 5 from 3. They had 19 threes in total. They were out there spraying, man. And the Cavs, again, couldn't do much at all. Donovan Mitchell tried his best. 31 points, 9 of 18 from the field, 5 of 9 from 3. He had himself a nice game. James Harden, 0 of 6 from 3, 2 of 8 from the field, only 12 points for James Harden. He continues to disappear in the playoffs. You ain't beating the allegations at this point, James. You are a professional playoff disappearer. You are a professional playoff magician because you disappear in the playoffs, my boy. Evan Mobley had 15.7 rebounds. Jared Allen only 6 points, 3 rebounds for the big man. That's not good. Max Strus only gave you 5 points, only hit a 3. Thomas Bryant gave you 10 points, but I felt like it was kind of garbage time at that point. So just couldn't do, you did nothing offensively if you were the Cavs in this game. And defensively, you were not very good either. And again, kudos to the Knicks because the Knicks shot well. But, I mean, what in the world has, again, gotten into the Knicks? It's like we woke the Knicks up or something. It's like we made the Knicks really lock in. That's what it really feels like. We made the Knicks lock in. The Knicks were like, wait. We're down 2-1 to the Hawks? Oh, okay. Let's turn it up a level. Let's turn it up a notch. And they ain't looked back since. Since being down 2-1 to the Hawks in the first round of the NBA playoffs, they have not lost. They have not lost a game. Absolutely crazy. So, we'll see what the Knicks do in the finals. I think it's going to be very interesting either way, whether they play the Spurs or the Thunder. Game 5 of that series is tonight, by the way. That series tied at 2-2 after the Spurs had a statement win in Game 4 to tie that series up. That series looked like it's destined for 7 games. I knew that was going to be a cinema series. I thought Cleveland and the Knicks was going to be a cinema series too, because we got a good Game 1. Game 1 was really good. But yeah, the rest of the series, not so much. But again, kudos to the Knicks. Again, had they been shooting the ball really well, shooting the ball at a high clip, playing very well, playing very together offensively and defense, same thing. Playing very well, very together. So you can't help but give kudos to the Knicks. And we'll see again what if they continue to stay hot like this in the finals as far as their offense goes, they're going to be hard to beat. They are definitely going to be hard to beat for sure. Now, OKC and the Spurs are a different animal than what they've seen in the Eastern Conference so far. Just to keep it a stack, just to keep it a beam. They have not played a team like the Spurs or the Thunder in the playoffs yet. Hawks are on the rise and up and coming, but again, that was a team that was still very much developing, had, you know, a young superstar in Jalen Johnson, who all NBA third team, by the way, couldn't get the phrase right, but all NBA third team, shout out to Jalen Johnson, congratulations to him. We'll talk more about that in a second, but they took on a Hawks team that had some inexperience. Then they took on a Sixers team that you thought was going to be able to show some promise after Joel Embiid came back, but Joel Embiid then in the second round was in and out of the lineup and they didn't put up much of a fight. And then a Cleveland Cavaliers team that, again, put up a good fight game one, but not really much of a fight after that. So they will definitely be in for a surprise, not a surprise, because they know how good OKC and the Spurs are. But they're going to be in for a tough test. No matter who they play in the Western Conference, whether it's OKC or the Spurs. But I do think it'll be interesting because the Knicks, again, continue to play the way they've been playing, which it doesn't seem very fluky anymore.
Again, I was like,

there's no, at the beginning of this, I was like, man, even in the Hawks years, I was like, there's no way they can continue to shoot like this. And even after they finished the Hawks years, I was like, then they can't carry this all the way into the second round. And then they did. And then I was like, okay, well, it doesn't like this train is slowing down, and it hasn't. And I don't know if it's going to at this point. It just seems like they're clicking on all cylinders and they're ready to get going. Now, the one thing that could actually work against the Knicks is if this series between the Thunder and the Spurs does end up going seven games, and they have to sit, the longer and longer they sit, that could maybe be an issue for the Knicks. And look, getting a little bit of a break is good because they'll be able to, you know, rest up, you know, any ailments that are nagging them, you know, they get a little extra time to heal. But at the same time, you want to be able to stay in a groove, stay hot. You don't want to sit for too long. And so I do wonder if that could be an issue in game one of the NBA Finals, no matter who they play. Because again, it seems like Spurs and OKC are destined for seven games. I mean, it's at least going six. It's tied at 2-2, so it's going six no matter what. But it definitely looks like it's destined for seven. So it'll be interesting to see

0: Do you want to know what was popular and what was going on in 1999, the last time the Knicks made the NBA Finals? LeBron dunked for the first time. He was an eighth grader playing in a teacher versus students game at Reidinger Middle School in Akron, Ohio, and he got his first dunk. What else was going on? How about Rick Brunson? Jalen Brunson's dad was playing for the New York Knicks then. He was suiting up for the Knicks. He only played in one finals game. Didn't record any stats. But Rick Brunson, Jalen Brunson's dad, was playing for the Knicks and playing for the Knicks in the finals. Star Wars was dominating the box office. The Star Wars prequel series released May 19th, 1999. Episode 1, The Phantom Menace, obviously was a box office hit. Y2K concerns took over the globe. The potential Y2K bug, the predicament, focused on a presumed software glitch. That was going on then.
1: I would like to say thank you for making me feel incredibly old right now.
0: I'm sorry, bro. I'm sorry. I wasn't trying to do it. I'm just trying to put it in perspective, man. All this was happening the last time the Knicks were in the finals. Crazy stuff.
1: So real quick,
0: yeah.
1: So Jalen Rose,
0: mm-hmm.
1: who is the originator of the reason we have so many Jalens in the NBA.
0: Yes.
1: But this was his most improved player season.
0: Wow. That's crazy. That's crazy to think about. Jalen Rose, last time the Knicks were in the finals, he was getting most improved player. That's wild. Absolutely insane. Also, what was going on during 1999 when the Knicks were on their way to their last finals, the Houston Comets, which is no longer an NBA team, they were on their way. They won their third straight championship, took down the New York Liberty. Jennifer Lopez had her first number one hit. Napster launched and changed the music scene forever. John Elway beat the Falcons in the Super Bowl, oddly enough, and he went out on top. So, yeah, didn't mean to bring up that up hurt again. But a trio of hit TV shows debuted. The Sopranos, Family Guy, and SpongeBob all debuted. So that's what was going on back in 1999, the last time the New York Knicks were in the NBA Finals. So there you go. I'm sorry, Sonny, if I made you feel a little bit older there, brother. And I'm sorry for anybody else if I made you feel older out there, too. Wasn't my intent. I just wanted to take you down a little trip of memory lane. But again, Jalen Johnson makes All-NBA third team. Shout out to him. And a few quick NFL headlines. Apparently, Jacoby Brissett and the Arizona Cardinals are not close on a rework deal. He is still holding out of Cardinals OTAs. And then I do want to give a quick shout out to the Florida governor, Ron DeSantis. He signed the Teddy Bridgewater Act into law on Friday, meaning high school coaches in the state will now be able to use their own money to help their players with expenses such as food, transportation, physical therapy, and rehabilitation services. Clap it up for that. Gotta clap it up for that because, again, if these high school coaches are willing to put their own money into their programs, why not? Why not? I don't honestly see the problem in it. As long as it's all legal and fair, I mean, I honestly don't see the problem in it. So, shout out to Florida Governor again, Ron DeSantis, for putting the Teddy Bridgewater Act into law on Friday. All right, that is my time. I appreciate y'all tuning in. 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And again, morning shift coming up next. We got a special guest in the house, Grant McCauley, filling in for one Mikey P, Mike Johnson, this morning. He'll be alongside Allie Mack and Bo Squidbilly Morgan. I'll be hanging out with the crew as well. Morning shift coming up next here on Sports Radio 92.9 The Game and the Odyssey app. Until I talk to y'all tomorrow, Sonny, I appreciate you. Y'all have a great day. Peace.

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0: upset Mother Nature last year on Memorial Day weekend and partied a little too much because she destroyed Memorial Day weekend. It was raining every single day.
1: Every day.
2: Yeah, I'm aware. I was outdoors in a wedding with a little bit of rain starting to drop. Oh, yeah.
1: You didn't have to go indoors?
2: No. In fact, they asked the bride. My neighbor got married, so congratulations to Carter and Maddie. And
0: congratulations.
2: Our other buddy was the, I don't know, he's not really a pastor because he's not a pastor, but he did the ceremonies.
1: The officiant.
2: The officiant, thank you. And he was told to ask, do we want to stay? Are we good?
0: Yeah.
2: And she's like, let's get through it. And it didn't really ever start raining hard until we got done with the wedding. Everybody got into the reception hall area, which is indoors, and then it started coming down.
1: All right, so nobody had to pull the tarp then.
2: There was no tarp pulled.
1: Sometimes that doesn't go according to plan.
2: Well, you know, it was kind of like in the Braves game Sunday where the grounds crew asked the umpire mm-hmm. if they wanted to do it, and they said no. And luckily, unlike the Braves game, the heavy stuff held off until we could complete everything.
0: Did you guys see footage? It was a high school in Centennial. I think it was Tennessee, Franklin High School, mm-hmm. where all the kids are sitting on the football field. It is pouring down rain, and somebody syncs it up to Gangsta's Paradise.
2: I did not see that. But I did see the story.
0: Yeah.
2: And apparently the parents are now want retribution, and I'm like, it's a high school graduation. What? I mean, is it that big of a deal?
0: Well,
1: for some parents it is. Some parents it is. I mean, we were off on a trip in a Caribbean island a year ago, and we just happened to be eating breakfast at a nice spot on the beach. And next to us was a group of, I believe, six parents, a little bit older than all of us sitting in here. And all they were doing was complaining about high school sports and trophies they did not get for their kids and how they were going to create tournaments so they could get more trophies. And I was like, please, please, if I ever go down this road, remind me of this moment and why the many reasons I should not look at life this way.
2: That's so
1: good.
2: It's
1: as bad as it sounds, I promise. So we don't need to give it too much air, but it was as bad as it sounds.
0: I forgot about that. Yeah, it was all the entire time we were eating
1: minutes,
0: our breakfast.
1: 45 straight minutes. They're just bup, and matter. It's like a whole bunch of hens. It's crazy.
2: I have got my mind set that I will not. Now, I'm not a participation trophy kind of person anyways, which apparently those parents seem to be on those
1: lines. They wanted the real ones.
2: But, like, it's I just do not want to get stuck in this parent thing where it's all about – it is always about winning with me. Don't get me wrong. But it's also not about winning when they're, like, 7, 8, 9, 13, 14. It's,
0: yeah.
2: It's also about – it depends on where they're at. I'd like my kid to kind of enjoy it and maybe – move up and get as good as he can at that said sport.
1: Right.
2: Or she, because I don't have a he. I hope Melrose becomes an amazing golfer, and then that's all I have to worry about because it's an individual sport.
1: Right.
2: And I don't got to worry about some other clown's parent or whatever, you know? Well, not unless they're competing and then I can talk trash.
1: There you go.
0: Well, a lot has happened since we all last got to hang out, so let's get to those headlines. The Knicks are on their way to the NBA Finals for the first time since 1999. They beat the Cavs last night. 130-93, Spurs and Thunder will play tonight. They're tied 2-2 at this point. Congratulations going out to Georgia baseball. They won the SEC tournament for the first time in history. And also, congratulations to Georgia Tech baseball. They won the ACC tournament. Braves dropped their second series of the season this weekend against the Nationals. They did play 13 games in 13 days, went 8-5 over that difficult stretch there, but the record is still great. They're sitting at 36-18, so no panic button needs to be hit at this point, does it?
1: No. Well, not with the best record in baseball, but, you know, just stay offline.
2: Well, yeah, you got to stay off Twitter because I had the panic button hit on me by people on Twitter, and I was like, the ship is fine. There's not that many holes in it. You're trying to poke holes in it just to fill them.
0: Let's rewind, though, a little bit. Let's go back to Walt Weiss and what he is saying the Braves' mindset is for this season and the success they're having.
3: That's been our mindset from the very beginning, is we're going to try to push the tempo and we're going to try to have an aggressive mentality every single night. And, you know, we got a group of guys that are capable of doing that, and they embrace doing that. Like I always say, they like competing. So, like I always say, again, they're a very low maintenance group as far as you don't need to motivate these guys every day. They show up the right way. They compete the right way. They work, prepare. It's just a really good group.
1: It's a great group.

0: And when you look at what the Braves have done thus far this year, 36-18, best record in baseball, best start by the club since 1997. So when your best since a few decades have passed, I think you've tapped into something pretty good, especially if you've won a World Series since then, and the Braves obviously have done that. And how are they doing it? Well, they're scoring at a high clip, second most runs in baseball. They have hit the second most home runs in baseball. And oh, by the way, if you score the most runs and don't allow your opponent to score runs, which the Braves don't, best ERA in baseball, it adds up to a pretty darn good record and a, what, 108-win pace, which the Braves are on right now.
1: Yeah, it's an insane pace, which I, you know, that's something we can talk about. But the fact that the starting rotation you've gotten so much out of.
0: Oh, yeah.
1: And I think people misremember kind of what pitching looked like in the past where, you know, you hear guys go five, you see guys go five or six innings, and a lot of people are like, that's it? And it's like, yeah, that's not terrible. I do realize that a lot of guys used to go longer. I mean, not everybody's Greg Maddux and Tom Glavin that every time they step on the mound, it's seven innings, and they throw right around 100 pitches.
0: Right.
1: You know, six innings has always been a pretty good outing. That's why that's a quality start metric has been created. And that's essentially what you get from everybody not named Chris Sell. It's six innings of baseball, of a quality start, and when you have a solid offense, it does wonders.
0: Yeah.
1: Austin Riley, and I know we'll get into this later, but Austin Riley's month of May has been significantly better than he was in April. He's come along. You have some guys struggling, and you know, through all of that, like Grant said, you're on a 108-win pace. And yeah, I think a lot of that is how Walt Weiss has managed his team, especially look at the bullpen use. Although I do think Tyler Kinley's arm might fall off if he makes it to the All-Star break, because I feel like he pitches every game. But the way Walt Weiss has managed that bullpen, throwing starters out there and then bringing them back in has been it's been very, very, very, I don't want to say brilliant because I think it maybe gets overused, but it's borderline savant usage of a pitching staff.
0: Yeah, and that takes a village too, because what Jeremy Hefner and his staff have done, what Alex Anthopoulos and his front office has done to find the metrics and the matchups and the places where you guys can succeed is a lot of why the Braves are where they are right now, which I know we'll get into a lot more later.
2: Well, I do want to focus on this series, though, with the Nationals. Not their best. They only scored six runs in three games. What was happening with the offense?
0: I think you just run into some of these series sometimes where it just doesn't work for the Braves. I mean, there was the excitement of Friday where it did take, you know, extra innings, but another exciting walk-off win, which you'll take as many of those as you can. The Braves only lost their second series of the year over the weekend, too, but Walt Weiss pointed this out on Sunday. Like, look, we pitched well enough to sweep this series. We just didn't score enough runs. But that kind of thing has, there's been a much better balance this year of that, because you're going to have the ebbs and flows of that big league season. I mean, Matt Olson has had incredible highs. Now he's cooled off a little bit. Ozzie has cooled off a little bit. Michael Harris can come along and kind of help out in the interim there. You can get hits from guys like Dominic Smith or Chadwick Trump or Eli White or whoever it may be that can help you out too, and different ways to score runs. But I don't know that there's anything you can point your head at for one bad series, because the Nationals pitching, look, it's some of the worst in the National League. This is just baseball. This is what happens sometimes. Another team, any team can beat any team on a given day. That is kind of the fun of baseball, even though we play a lot of games.
1: Yeah, I also think that the fact of it, well, how many times you place division, each division
0: 13.
1: It used to be like 18, right? Or 17, something like that.
0: Yeah, it's close to 20.
1: You face them 13 times a year, and I do know that some of this, the teams like the Nationals and the Marlins seemingly interchange players, you know, like just left and right, and bring guys up, send them down.
0: They're
1: trade
0: in a different
1: place,
0: right?
1: But the fact of the matter is the organization knows they have a. You ever see those little cards that they pull out in the outfield when they get an out, and they're like, they're a laminated card, and they're like, where do I play for this batter? There is something to be said about a familiar foe and knowing their tendencies. And so you can read all the metrics that the Nationals have the worst pitching staff in baseball, but they also have a pitching staff and an organization that knows how to play the Braves. And that should be accounted for. Same thing with division games in the NFL, which we'll get into. The reason why you can be bad in the NFL and then always play your division foe well, or maybe sometimes even beat them, it's because you're familiar with them, and that plays into it, especially in a sport like baseball.
0: Yep.
2: When are we expecting Drake Baldwin back? Because I know everyone was missing his bat this weekend.
0: Yeah, so that's obviously something that the Braves are going to have to work around. Talked to Walt Weiss about that, and he said it could be worse, which

0: is sometimes famous last words. However, it is a grade one strain. So does that mean the 10-day stint on the IL? Does it mean a couple of weeks? Does it mean a month? We just don't know because it's, and, you know, Walt has talked about this too, with regard to obliques kind of have a mind of their own, even though they're a muscle. They shouldn't have a mind, but they do, and they're very temperamental. So I think sooner than later was my takeaway this week from being around the team. But I would also say can't be soon enough.
1: I think the worst part about that is if it was this hamstring or something, you could be like, well, just let him DH. But it's not. And the fact of the matter is, with it being an oblique, it basically, he can't do anything.
0: I'll be honest. I mean, with either one of those types of injuries, it's basically just you have to sit around and rest. You can get a bunch of treatment on your hamstring, and it can help out, because that's obviously what Ronald Acuña Jr. was dealing with. But, man, with the oblique, it is hurry up and wait.
1: Well, wasn't that what Harris had?
0: No, he had a quad injury.
1: It was a quad, okay, yeah. And so, and that was one that was another thing that I thought, if you want to go back down the road of Walt Weiss, that was a situation where the ingenuity of Walt were like, you know what?
0: And look, the whole team talks about that kind of stuff because he doesn't make the IL decisions. He doesn't make the not IL decisions.
1: Yeah.
0: So that's kind of like a huddle up type deal. But having the DH, certainly helpful, because until, 2022, the National League didn't always have that.
1: But do you feel, and it's an honest question, and it's not a knock on Snit because I love the dude, but do you feel like Snitker would have been like, yeah, we'll put you in left field? I just never feel like we saw that kind of stuff in the past. And then Walt Weiss like, you know what, Michael? Go play left field for a couple of games. I know your quad's not 100% yet. And then, because he was hot and you didn't want to put him down.
0: I think the same thing could have happened. I don't think it was necessarily new management changed how we view injuries. I mean, goodness, if we could have, then there probably, you would hope there'd be less injuries this year. But unfortunately, there are not.
1: No, I think they're the same amount. I think you said it earlier. Not today, but you said it earlier in our conversations this year that this is as deep of a roster as we've seen in a long time.
0: And we're seeing the benefits of that.
1: Yeah.
2: One thing I do want to highlight, because I know I've been hypercritical of the double bubble helmet that they have been using to celebrate. Friday was country night at Truist Park, so they popped on the cowboy hat under Chadwick Trump, and then the double bubble helmet went on top of that. I think I'm okay with that one, because it was on brand for that night.
0: It was on brand, but I'm calling it the Double Bumble Heroes helmet. I have not copyrighted that. That's just what I call it. I think it's ingenious. I think it's fun. I think a lot of gum pays the ultimate price for every time the Braves walk off, but I think that's a price worth paying.
1: I'm sorry. I just got distracted. Grant, if you were to wear an NWO Wolfpack hoodie, because Grant's wearing a black and white OG NWO hoodie, and he's got the black and white headphones, like his whole outfit matches, and I'm just like very jealous of the color coordination. Hey, do you have red and black headphones too, in case you were to wear a Wolfpack hoodie?
0: I do not have red and black headphones. I should look into that.
1: Yeah.
0: I should look into that.
1: I'm very jealous of Grant's wardrobe right now.
2: Just to tie up the Braves conversation, they will be playing Boston and Cincinnati this week. They start the series with the Sox tonight with Spencer Strider starting. This hour is brought to you by Morgan & Morgan. And look, we are in OTAs now, but how are the rookies expected to perform this season? We're going to get into a conversation about that next on Sports Radio 92.9 The Game and the Odyssey app.
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5: All lanes are getting through near Fairburn on northbound I-85 at Sonoya Road. Earlier, a couple of the center lanes were blocked off. Everything's off to the shoulder, so unwinding very, very quickly. Newest crash is northbound I-75 Jonesboro Road was blocking that left lane. Everything right now off to the left and right shoulders. I'm Laura Houston with Odyssey Atlanta Traffic.
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0: This is a Westwood One Sports Minute.
1: They're partying like it's 1999 in New York. The New York Knicks are headed back to the NBA Finals for the first time in over 25 years. They decimated the Cleveland Cavaliers in Game 4 to secure the sweep. The most impressive stat about this run for New York, as far as I'm concerned, Jalen Brunson hasn't played in any fourth quarter of any of their three elimination games. They're bulldozing teams on that day.
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1: On Sports Radio 92.9 The Game. We are the Morning Shift. I am Allie Mack. Bo Morgan's here. Grant McCauley is filling in for Mike Johnson today. He'll be back later this week. And Dylan is hanging out behind the glass. Before we get to the Falcons rookie projections, I think there is some unfinished business between the Morning Shift that we need to tackle right now.
2: Oh.
1: There is a business brewing online with the AI t-shirt that Grant came up with on Friday. And I received a text over the weekend saying that Bo gets a cut of it, whatever you make off of it. The I'm a Matt Olson guy t-shirt.
3: Well, I think it's only fair since it's my term.
2: And someone else did all the work for it.
3: Well, where's the finished project at?
2: Well, let's just start to kind of workshop this out a little bit, which is what I did. Because, you know, you got to have a t-shirt guy.
3: I do have a t-shirt guy.
2: You can't just be sending these things off just to be printed on demand. I don't think you're going to get the quality that you want to get. But long story short, you also have to have somebody that has the ability to license that shirt because the MLB Players Association takes that stuff very seriously. So for professionals like us, I wanted to make sure we took that extra step. So I've contacted my t-shirt guy. He did not understand the reference. Was still on board for it because of the very enthusiastic response, and the Major League Baseball Players Association will take a look at it and get back to us.
1: Wait, did you understand the reference fully, though, Bo?
3: What?
1: The I'm a Matt Olson guy?
2: And why the shirt looks the way it looks?
3: I don't know about the way the shirt looks like it looks, but I just thought the reference was what I said.
1: I knew that's what Bo would think because that's what I thought, too, but apparently there's extra layers to
2: this. This was born in the 2011 CM Punk Pipe Bomb promo in which he declared, I'm a Paul Heyman guy.
3: Oh, okay, yes.
2: So just hearing anybody say I'm a such and such guy or gal, I just felt like we needed to address that properly. And with an officially licensed t-shirt is the only proper way to address it in my book. Wow. So I'm a Matt Olson guy shirts. I'm a Matt Olson girl shirts.
3: Yes.
2: Also in development.
3: Because
2: those were also demanded.
3: I noticed because I was on the tweet where people were yelling.
2: Welcome to my world.
3: Like, and I say yelling, I use it loosely.
2: It was enthusiastic.
3: But when you're like, well, they're neat. Just a guy? And I'm like, well, like, hold on. Like, whoa.
2: We're getting there.
3: Nobody wasn't made to offend anyone. I think we can, substitute girl for guy.
2: But I'll tell you this, Braves fans, very enthusiastic about their players, and they did not want to be left out. So that's what we're looking is to have something for everybody with this.
3: I love the fact that we can have a Matt Olson guy shirt, and I'm a Matt Olson girl shirt.
2: Right.
3: I'm cool with that. Didn't love the, like, hey guys, we literally did this, or Grant did this. I said it, and Grant did it in like 30 minutes. Not even. Yeah. Probably didn't take him that long, but that's just the time from it came out of my mouth to I saw Grant's tweet. So it's okay. We're not the finished stages yet. I love the fact, though, that you reached out to the MLBPA.
2: Yeah, basically, I'll boil it down to you this way. None of us are going to be making money off of it, but we might be paying money for them. So there's that.
3: Well, that sounds like the Squid Nation shirts. I don't believe I made a dime off of that.
2: We're going to call this a loss leader. So
3: yeah.
2: Let's go for it.
1: But what I do love is like Twitter can be so absolutely ugly and toxic at times. But then there was this tweet from Jason who put the Matt Olson shirt on Brock Lesnar, Becky Lynch, Steve Colston.
3: Yeah.
1: Stone Cold Steve Austin. Like amazing Photoshop
2: that.
1: Job.
3: I thought that was awesome. That. The Stone Cold one got me. I was like, yes.
1: Tremendous. I'm so curious how many of them would sell if this all gets approved.
2: We'll find out.
1: How hard do you think it's going to be to get this thing approved?
2: Not very. Now, there are different layers to what will be approved and what will not be approved. For example, the Players Association wasn't excited about looking at the Walt Weiss tackle takedown as something that they were going to sell because you don't want to promote fighting. They are in a very different league than, say, the WWE is promoting their fights. So it's different than that. But it's one of those references that if you know, you know.
3: Yeah.
2: And not everybody knows, but it's cool, so everybody wants one.
3: There you go. And I just want to see Grant and Matt Olson standing there with the t-shirt. And that'll be enough for me. I don't even need to be there, be around it. I just want to see it because, look, I've been a day one. I jumped on Matt Olson when he got here. I'm like, I'm not going to sit here and do the, ooh, what about the Dodgers first baseman thing? Like, you know, a lot of people.

0: did. And now it feels like I've heard other shows who have been anti Matt Olson suddenly become Matt Olson guys. Oh, now it's cool to be a Matt Olson guy. But
1: just get hot for a month. It'll change everything.
0: Exactly. Let's just throw away the 2023 season that he had. but I'm a day oneer, all right? And so.
1: And that's a different wrestling reference, just so you know.
0: Yes.
1: So we don't want to cross pollinate all of these.
2: Everything goes back to the WWE, doesn't it?
1: It will. It will. And in fact, we'll find out how far it can go with the WWE very soon.
2: That's true. All right. So we're going to shift over to the rookie Falcons at this point because ESPN had some predictions, and taking a look at Avion Terrell, they gave him a projection of having 25 tackles, half an interception with 317 snaps.
1: Half an interception, Bo. I'm going to call this a 50-50. Somebody thought he was going to have one, and somebody else thought he was not going to have one, but I am going to take the route of we round up. He's going to have one.
0: Well, that makes more sense than the me thinking that it could be a creation of a new stat where if two defenders caught the ball and shared it, it would be an half an interception for each. You know, kind of like you do sacks, where if two guys get there.
1: Can you get half a reception then by that logic?
0: Well, I don't know.
1: If two wideouts go up at the same time on, let's say, a Hail Mary, and they both come down with the ball and they're on the same team, do they get half a touchdown?
0: I just don't know how you would get you would know who got it to begin with because it's shared possession of the same teammate. There's no tie goes to the
1: runner. That's actually not true in professional sports, by the way.
0: What?
1: The tie does not go to the runner.
3: Ding.
0: Yes?
1: It's not a thing. Nope.
0: Well, what is it then?
1: It's whatever the judgment call is. There is no tie goes to the runner. That is how we make younger players see the game.
0: Okay.
1: For effort.
0: Anyway.
1: Just throwing that out there.
2: Okay.
0: But
1: just to completely derail the conversation and to
0: now
1: nip
0: you've
1: bust.
0: Made me think. Yep. And now I can't talk because I'm thinking. But the whole thing with Avion Terrell, I think it's very interesting to come up with a stat projection for a defensive back. The whole half interception, I think Grant's onto it, though, that somebody either thinks they maybe pulled two guys, and one was like, no interceptions, and the other was like, one, and they're like, oh, we'll meet in the middle.
1: There it is.
0: The thing for me is I went and looked at AJ Terrell's rookie year, because they're somewhat similar in how they play. Their size is a little bit different.
1: And genetically, they're somewhat similar.
0: Yes. Apparently, they share genes.
1: Yeah. Where do you think they get them from?
0: I don't know. He got it from his mama, I guess. I don't know.
1: That's what I was looking for. Go ahead.
0: But, you know, you look at in AJ's rookie year, he didn't play in every game that year, but he did play in 14 games. He did get one interception, which is maybe. And he had seven passes defended, which is with about 75 tackles. The pass defended is a pretty big deal for DBs. If you look at AJ's second year, which was the year he was an All-Pro, he had 16. So a big jump. He also had three interceptions. It really about Avion for me about the stats is where he's playing. I think there's something to be said that his tackle number could maybe go up a little bit if he is a primary nickel player. Because that is kind of an extra run defender in a lot of ways. We've talked to Mike Hughes at training camp, and he talked about, you know, being in that nickel position is like being an extra linebacker, the physicality.
1: Mm-hmm.
0: So that said, you could see probably more tackles from him, and look at his run. He's going to be judged differently, in other words, if he's playing the nickel than if he's playing on the outside. But he's a very good run DB as far as defending it.
1: Let me throw this out there as far as the brother comparison, because I got curious since you went back and looked at what AJ did in his rookie year. I want to go back and look at his time in Clemson. 14 passes defended across 44 games, 6 interceptions for AJ. Younger brother, Avion, 39 games played, 25 passes defended, only 3 picks. But to your point, there's a lot that can happen when you're involved with disrupting, and that is really the job, is to disrupt who you're playing against. The picks are nice. You'll take them. You'll take as many as you can get, but there's obviously a lot more you can go in.
0: Yeah, you're all about passes. You know, you want to break up passes. You also want to, you know, kind of have coverage because there's times in AJ's career where they just have looked the other way to go, not have to go against him because he got a reputation. He's been pretty good. He's had moments. But Also, you look at Avion, he's moved around. He played a lot. He played in that nickel spot at Clemson at times and then moved back outside, where I think AJ played more just on the outside. And that's the evolution of the game as well.
2: How strong do you think the competition is between these two brothers? Do you think Avion wants to come in and crush AJ's stats?
1: No, I don't. What I really think is that this is a matter of, like, better together. And I think that there's going to be a certain healthy motivation. Sure, there can be a competition between it, but the team ultimately wins in this competition. It's kind of the way I look at it. But, yeah, sure, I would assume there could be some bragging rights of this or that or the other. But for the most part.
0: Yeah, I think it's the competition
1: brings the best out.
0: Yes, it's one of those deals where, you know, you want to one up each other, but you don't want to do it. It's not it doesn't become a selfish thing. As far as you've forgotten the team aspect of what you're doing, where football is ultimately, it's kind of like, let's go tick for tack. If you go get an interception, I'm going to go get one. And I think when people hear, well, they was motivated, it's like, I might be motivated, but are you thinking about, like, you know, an NBA, I don't know, the NBA players going, you know, guys might be motivated, but they don't suddenly become a better shooter. But right. What happens is their focus locks in a little bit more, and you want to do that. So big brother goes out and gets an interception, I got to get me one. But all of that starts by pushing each other off the field.
1: Right.
0: With film study.
1: Yeah.
0: How many times last year do we hear a guy talk about an interception and say, well, I saw it on film.
2: Mm-hmm.
0: That is where it all starts.
1: Yep.
0: That is where the competition. I would rather them have a competition of who is the first one into the building, the last one off the practice field, that kind of stuff, because that's where it breeds, really, the competition really helps you.
2: The AJ Avion story is going to be very interesting to watch.
1: Fun.
2: Yeah, it's going to be fun to watch this season. We are going to get into more projections. Zachariah Branch will be coming up at 7 o'clock. But Georgia Tech baseball, they are both crushing it right now. We'll get into that next. Plus, we've got a Mac drop, but it's not an Allie Mac drop today. It's a G Mac drop.
1: Yes. There you go. Wow, I didn't know there was a sound effect
2: for
1: it.
2: But
1: we are going to talk about reboots, remakes, and sequels that maybe waited too long to actually be worth the money that's being paid for them. So we're going to get into all of that. Is 2026 yet another year of the sequel and reboot? We'll discuss.
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Continues to be a good-looking rush hour. Now, we have a crash north on I-75 Jonesboro Road. That's off to the left and right shoulder, so tap into the brakes as you go by. Seeing some delays, but nothing blocking traffic. South on I-85, a little bit slow there. 316 as you move down towards Beaver Ruin Road. I'm Lori Houston with Odyssey Atlanta Traffic.

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0: is Sports Radio 92.9 The Game. We are the morning shift. I am Allie with Bo, and Grant McCauley is filling in for Mike Johnson today. He will be back later this week. Dylan is behind the glass, and we are getting you ready for the World Cup as it comes to Atlanta this summer. Here's Jason Longshore with our World Cup Team of the Day.
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0: 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If they do it again, that would confirm that they are among the world's elite.
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3: And thanks to Jason Longshore for that. This Friday, get your weekend started at Twin Peaks in Kennesaw with a special broadcast of Andy and Randy. They'll be live from 11 to 2, enjoying all the eats, drinks, and scenic views of Twin Peaks, while also getting ready for a big weekend of baseball and basketball. It's Andy and Randy this Friday, 11 to 2, at Twin Peaks in Kennesaw. Hey, Georgia baseball won the SEC tournament for the first time in history this weekend. Congratulations to them. And Georgia Tech won the ACC tournament. The Yellow Jackets have swept both championships for the fourth time in school history. It is the first time since 2005 that both Georgia and Georgia Tech are hosting their respective regionals.
4: Very impressive. Georgia Tech's baseball program, I think it's pretty inarguable, is one of the best that you'll find around here. They produce some pretty, pretty great Major League Baseball players, not the least of which Nomar Garciaparra, Mark Teixeira, and a host of others. They've had a pretty good thing going there for a while.
5: I cannot believe you left Jason Veritek off.
4: Oh, Jason Veritek. I'm going to tell you now. Jason Veritek, photo that I got of the 2007 World Series. The Red Sox were winning for the second time. So they'd already broke the curse. They're just going to go back and win one more, because why not? There's a picture of Jonathan Papelbon, who is a renowned nutcase, getting ready to jump into the arms of Jason Veritek. Meanwhile, Jason Veritek was smart enough to realize that the strikeout that ended that World Series, that ball needed to go somewhere. You can get a picture of him just sticking it right in his back pocket. So I wonder where that ball ended up.
5: Probably his trophy case.
4: I mean,
5: I hope he saved it.
4: I'm sure he did.
5: Papelbon was a noted nutcase, by the way. That was a good pull. Real quick, I think Tech won maybe their 11th ACC title. I watched it in that game.
4: Yeah.
5: It was like 8-6 in the bottom of the seventh, and they just blew the game open. And they get to the top of the ninth, and then they get in trouble. They had to bring in another guy with the bases loaded. He was able to work around everything. So congrats to them, because the new coach took over recently for Danny Hall that retired after so long, and he's done a good job. And look, yeah. I think Tech and Georgia both, there's an outside shot that both of them are one seed, one seeds, and that they could, make it all the way to, Omaha? Not it's Omaha. What is it? Is it Omaha for the College World
4: Series? Omaha.
5: Yeah,
4: Peyton Manning's favorite city.
5: That's right, Omaha. So good. It's awesome to hear. So it's really cool to see those teams, and I won't really pay too much attention to it until they get to Omaha.
4: That's fair.
3: I want to rewind to Friday. Something that I brought up on the show. That there's a WWE wrestler named Danhausen, because, again, everything goes back to the WWE, and he cursed the Cavs. Dylan, can you go ahead and play the original curse from Danhausen?
6: I got you. Sorry, I had the drop ready, not the original audio.
3: That's gotcha.
6: My bad. But we will have it here in a second.
3: Okay. So Danhausen is a comic relief wrestler. Basically, he's got face paint. And you don't really take him serious when you take a look at him. And then he goes on ESPN and does this.
7: I do have a special mission I've been sent on. And that is for the Cleveland Cavaliers tonight. To let them know that they are cursed.
3: Look, we are joking.

0: We're having fun. The Cavs won nothing over the weekend. 130-93 last night. It was a disaster. The Knicks are going to the NBA Finals for the first time since 1999. This has gotten so much steam, guys, that Jalen Brunson was asked about this after a game.
1: Jalen, you guys are playing great team basketball right now on a 9-game win streak. You are a bit of a wrestling fan. There is someone else that's kind of trying to take some credit for this at the moment. I am curious about your thoughts about like this entire Danhausen situation.
2: Honestly, I don't know too much about it. I've been off of social media, so I'll leave it at that.
3: That's no fun. There's just absolutely no way that at this point he hasn't seen and or heard about it from somebody. Because while players will say, I don't listen, I don't watch, I don't read it, they have families, they have friends, they have people, they have a network that will let them know. And now Danhausen has his own crossover t-shirt because he uncursed the Knicks. This had so many different tentacles because Stephen A. Smith is a noted Knicks fan. And, of course, yeah, we all care about the fans, the fandom of Stephen A. Smith. But now Danhausen can take credit for what he has done by proxy, by cursing the Cleveland Cavaliers.
4: Yeah, well,
5: they are cursed.
4: Every time I hear that, it makes me laugh. It sounds like a bad commercial or something.
3: It is tremendous. Tremendous entertainment value.
4: I don't know if the curse had anything to do with it. It's fun to play into. I do hope that he ends up cursing the Knicks, though, because I don't want to see the Knicks win the title. But all that said, how good do the Hawks look right now? Because they actually took two games. The Knicks have lost two games this postseason. And the Hawks are the only team that took it from them. The other two series, they swept. I mean, the Knicks are 10-0 since the Hawks won game three in Atlanta. Yeah. It hasn't been particularly close in any of these games.
3: That was when they were uncursed. So that is the run that we're on, because this, again, has a lot of different back and forth.
0: Well, what it made me think about is we had a shot. The Hawks had a shot to play the Cavs way back when. Had they done that, I wonder if Danhausen would have been involved in time to curse the Cavs and the Hawks would still be in this.
3: That's a good question.
4: So you're saying we might have made it in the second round?
0: Yeah, we might have.
3: This is like Marvel's What If.
6: It is. Oh, I love What If. That's a good pull, Grant. Oh, so there you go. It's a great show.
3: But I'm to tell you this. If the Knicks win their first title since 1973, Danhausen is going to be on that parade on a float. Going straight down whatever street to whatever square they're going to celebrate. He will be there.
4: I also would not watch ESPN for the next year because it's going to be insufferable.
5: They are cursed.
3: They'd have to stop talking about LeBron long enough to talk about the Knicks. So there's that.
0: Man, and I mean, he's all over the place. The Miz is putting up videos saying like Cavs are not cursed.
3: Noted Cavaliers fan.
0: Yeah. I mean, he's from Ohio, so obviously he's a huge Cavs fan. But that's why this curse exists, is because the Miz would not mentor Danhausen. There's a whole rabbit hole we could go down with this, but we won't do that because it's time to get to the GMAC drop.
7: Now it's time for Allie's mic drop.
8: No, it's Mac drop.
7: Oh, Mac drop on the morning shift.
3: All right. That's very, very festive. I feel like I'm stealing, though.
0: No. It's a Mac drop. It's the GMAC drop today.
3: It is fair.
0: It is yours.
3: It is fair. We have branded properly. So we started watching the spinoff of Yellowstone, the Dutton Ranch spinoff, a couple of weeks ago when it debuted. It got me thinking about spinoffs. I kind of enjoy them if there's enough meat on the bone. I think there's enough meat on the bone for this one to enjoy it, but as you start to look at the things that are coming out and being produced, there's a lot of rehash, reboots, and or sequels that are really, really late to the game. Now, every once in a while, one of those sequels is going to land. For example, Top Gun Maverick. Great movie. Mm-hmm. Better than the first one? I don't know. But on par, quality, I'll take it. And I enjoy getting back into the movie theater, so thank you, Tom Cruise, for that. But Hollywood continues to pump out these reboots at a pace that just makes you wonder if they ever are going to have another original idea. So I looked at this. How many reboots of previous movies or IPs are coming out in 2026? We've already seen Scream 7. That's right, 7 Scream movies. I thought there were like 3. There's 7 of them already. All right, here's some other ones that are coming out. Masters of the Universe, getting a reboot.
4: Yeah, I've seen that. My sister and I, we used to watch the OG.
3: The cartoon.
4: No. The one with Courtney Cox and Dolph Lundgren.
3: Oh, see, okay. Yeah. All right, see, I grew up on the cartoon. Never saw that movie until I was much older. Wished I hadn't seen it, to be fair.
0: And this is He-Man and She-Ra?
3: She-Ra was a whole nother thing. Now, we're not going to get into the history of toys. If you want to get into this, you can find Netflix, The Toys That Made Us. And they have a whole episode on He-Man. You'll learn a lot.

0: We did.
1: Kevin Costner.
2: No. That was not even a good movie to begin with. It was just the song.
1: The soundtrack.
2: Yeah.
1: I went platinum, right? Yeah. Multi-time platinum artist, Whitney Houston, benefited from The Bodyguard, even if, you know, maybe it wasn't the best movie.
0: So Kevin Costner comes back for it.
1: Yeah. He's got as good a chance of coming back as that as he. You know what? I'm not going to do that. All right. Next up, The Running Man. No Arnold this time, but they're going to remake The Running Man because apparently they did not learn from Total Recall.
0: Well,
1: that some of these properties are built on the backs of the stars that you have. It's not about remaking it with somebody who's less than. And that's my problem with some of these less than movies. All right. Sequel coming out soon. Focker in Law. November 25th.
0: Yeah. I mean,
2: you gotta be careful with that one.
3: I enjoyed
1: We're enunciating.
3: Yes.
1: I get that. I'm just saying, like, 20 years goes by and here we are with a sequel.
0: Yeah.
2: And it's Ariana Grande in it. I believe.
3: She's going to be in it?
2: I believe.
3: Oh,
2: so.
3: I got to go see it now.
0: I'm not going to lie. I don't really need Robert De Niro and Ben Stiller back in those roles. I just don't. No, I mean.
1: That's fair.
0: The Meet the Parents was good. Meet the Fockers was a little bit.
1: You start to get to a bridge too far.
0: Yes.
1: Then it's like Multiplicity. A copy of a copy. It's less than. All right. Devil Wears Prada 2 comes out 20 years after the original. I never saw the original. I don't know. There is an audience for it.
2: Yes!
1: I am aware.
2: I want to go see it.
1: I just am curious as to why 20 years later you need a sequel to a movie that does not seem to have ever been designed to be a series.
0: Yeah, I'm kind of in your boat. I'll lean on Hallie here and Dylan. I'm sure Dylan's seen it.
1: And the box office could prove me incredibly wrong, and I'm happy to be wrong.
0: But I'm kind of with you in this boat.
1: All right, I'm going to say maybe worse than that. Practical Magic 2. If you remember the original Practical Magic, which came out nearly 30 years ago. They have decided that now is the time. Maybe they saw Hocus Pocus 2 and decided, we've got a Magic Witches movie too, and we'll make another one.
2: And Hocus Pocus is getting a third.
1: I don't know why. And I don't know why. All right, how about television reboots? Harry Potter's getting a rebooted HBO show.
0: Yeah.
1: Because they're going to milk that cash cow as long as they can, let's be honest. I mean, it's one of those IPs, Harry Potter, Star Trek, Star Wars. They're just going to try to pull everything that they possibly can out of it, whether it's good or not. How about Baywatch? That show is getting rebooted this year.
0: Okay, now, I am probably more in line on that.
1: Okay.
2: Because of Olivia Dunn.
0: Is that who's going to be in it?
2: Act like you didn't know.
1: She's in the promotional stuff.
2: Act like you didn't know, Bo.
0: Can we find a way for Hasselhoff to be in it, though?
1: I don't know.
0: Like, can he be like...
1: Mitch, right?
0: Yes. Can he be like... the old school captain? And who's going to be like the young...
1: Here's what I need. I need another crossover edition where Shawn Michaels... is the villain in another episode.
0: Oh, yes. You know how I knew about that? I had forgotten all about that, and I watched the Peacock special on Shawn Michaels.
1: Yes, which was great, by the way.
2: Baywatch just had a reboot with The Rock and Zac Efron, and it was
1: awful.
2: Awful.
0: I didn't think it was that bad.
1: It was intentionally
0: it one
1: bad.
0: Time.
1: Intentionally
0: yeah, it was,
1: bad.
0: Yeah, it turned into like one of those, let's make it as corny and cheesy as we can.
1: And I'm going to get to that, because that's kind of the problem with this. It's like you take something that had its moment, that was loved by an audience in a particular time, and you're like, hey, we're going to remake this. But it's going to be an irreverent version of it, and it's never funny, and the jokes don't land, and all you're doing is just picking on stuff.
0: Like when they did that with Starsky and Hutch, though.
1: Yeah, well, there you go. A couple others coming out. Scrubs is coming back. Malcolm in the Middle, I think, is already out. Buffy the Vampire Slayer getting rebooted, and how about this one? I'll close with this one. Little House on the Prairie. Do we really need to reboot or remake Little House on the Prairie?
0: No.
1: I don't get it.
0: Did you know Tweeter or Teeter or whatever her name is on Yellowstone? The girl with
2: the pink hair.
1: I do.
0: Huh?
2: The girl with the pink hair.
1: The cowboy.
0: That's like Michael Landon, who was in the original Little House on the Prairie. That's like his granddaughter.
1: I did not know that.
0: Yeah. Google it.
1: Wow.
0: I did.
1: Well, I mean, I'll take your word for
0: it. No, I know. I didn't mean you. I just meant Google it.
1: Well, maybe we can talk about some of the worst reboots, unnecessary sequels, or other such nonsense later on in the mailbag.
0: Roadhouse.
2: Yeah, definitely. 8:40, we will have the morning mailbag. We'll talk about some of the worst reboots in cinema history. But hey, Michael Penix was asked about how Kirk Cousins treated him versus how he's treating Fernando Mendoza. Same situation, but entirely different situations, kind of. By the way, this hour has been brought to you by Morgan & Morgan. We're going to talk about Penix. 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
4: Hey, man. Hope everybody's having an awesome Memorial Day weekend. 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I'm back from Indy. 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
2: Looks like some activity in Douglasville on eastbound by 20 Fairburn Road. Injury right there. Also affecting those on Fairburn Road itself. Looks like I-20 is backed up to Chapel Hill Road. Decatur, eastbound Stone Mountain Freeway at North Druid Hills Road. Injury collision. Two left lanes are blocked. And a big water main break. It's starting to really slow up there on Far Road at North Fulton Road. I'm Lori Houston with Odyssey Atlanta Traffic.

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0: just helping me make sure I was locked in each and every day, make sure I understood some of the reads and some of the things that you would get in the league.
1: Hmm.
0: That doesn't sound like there was any bad blood there.
2: No, it doesn't. And what it sounds like to me, Bo, is that's exactly the kind of thing that you want to be hearing from a guy that you pretty much look to as the leader of your football team, and to be able to recognize that. And obviously, there's some different circumstances going on for Kirk going to Vegas than there was for Kirk coming here, signing a huge contract, and then it was kind of, surprise, here's Michael Penix. Whereas over there, it's, hey, look, we got a number one draft pick to look at. Fernando Mendoza's the guy. But Kirk has the opportunity to, A, continue his career and get paid, which he has done quite well over the course of his career, and also be a mentor to Fernando Mendoza, where there's some value there.
3: Well, to that, I mean, Kirk Cousins is a Hall of Fame negotiator. And
2: his agent is a Hall of Fame.
3: Yes, but he, as far as contracts go, he'll be in the Hall of Fame of that aspect with how he handled his money in the NFL. Look, the reality that people want to say, well, there's bad blood between Cousins and Penix because the Atlanta Falcons made an organizational decision to go draft a guy after they signed him. That wasn't Michael Penix didn't tell the Falcons to draft him.
2: No.
3: He didn't like wrong Kirk Cousins in any way.
2: Right.
3: And therefore, that was where it was. Kirk Cousins was upset with the organization. Never did that spill over with this beef between him and Michael Penix. And you look at the way Cousins, I think that actually were around the team, that covered the team, that talked to these guys with microphones, without microphones. You knew that was always the case. But the narrative got out there because he was unhappy, Kirk, with the organization, that he would mistreat Penix. He's not Aaron Rodgers. He's not Brett Favre.
2: Because it's happened before somewhere else.
3: Yeah, those guys have publicly said that their job wasn't
2: mentor.
3: I'm
2: not here for that.
3: Kirk never said that.
2: Right.
3: He just said he was taken back by it. And it really never came straight from his mouth as much as it did from agents. But what he did do was try to play through injury, which, by the way, how many players in the NFL play through injury every single week?
2: The better question
3: we don't know
2: is how
3: about
2: many don't.
3: Yes. Yes.
0: But can I throw it out there, though? Do you think there could just have been a little bit of a vibe difference between year one when they were working together and year two?
2: Yeah, and I think that, and Bo brought up a lot of this, but like, I think it's fair for Kirk Cousins to feel a certain kind of way where, you know, this situation was represented to him as the opportunity to come in and obviously get paid a lot of money to be the starting quarterback of the Atlanta Falcons. So you wouldn't necessarily expect implicitly or explicitly that, you know, with their top draft pick, they're probably going to look to draft my heir apparent immediately. But it's a thing that happened. And that, I think, started to stoke the flames of the, well, you know, this kind of thing could go really bad because look over here at Favre and Rodgers. Look over here at Rodgers and Love. Look, and I'm sure we could find other examples that don't involve the Green Bay Packers and don't involve Aaron Rodgers. But either way, I don't think that that was something that Kirk looked at and thought, all right, well, and what I need to do now is passive-aggressively take this out on Michael Penix walking in the door of the league, because how's that going to benefit the team?
3: I think the vibe difference, too, is one of those where his role changed as far as Kirk. You know, for the first, 13, 14 weeks of the first year of that situation, Kirk's job was to go in and get himself ready, and Michael Penix, part of his job was to help with that and get himself ready.
2: Right.
3: And after Penix took over, Kirk's job changed. As a veteran backup, your job is to help the team get ready and the quarterback playing get ready in those meetings on the practice field when you're talking. And that, so, and I think Kirk is that kind of person that will go all in on whatever his role is. And so he had to go in on that. So that's where the feeling was different in the room.
2: Right.
3: But the one thing I'll say real quick is I didn't think Michael Penix at times took enough, from an outside view, took enough advantage of that situation to where you come off the field, you've had a bad series, you maybe made an interception. If it was me personally, like, I would be over there with that veteran quarterback that's played as long as he has, hey, what did you see? What do you think? I get

0: Zach Robinson is on the field at this point, and it's sussy. But to me, go over there and see what that person saw. Like, go, you know, when Kirk went in, and it was one game where he went in, and I think, oh no, it was a week that Penix was out. You know, walk over there and, hey, what are you seeing? Like, that's the thing for me, is take advantage of that veteran, because sometimes that is a thing where you don't really know how to handle those situations. You don't take advantage of it as much as you could.
1: Let's say, for argument's sake, though, that there was just a little bit of a feeling that Michael Penix couldn't go ask Kirk those questions. He didn't feel quite comfortable. What does it say about Michael Penix to put out a statement like this?
2: Yeah, I think there's just a lot of maybe value in closing the book on this. That I think that, at least this is kind of how I read it, Bo, that you just need to move forward with it. It was what it was. Nobody said that either of these guys had to like the situation they were thrown into, but they had to find a way to coexist for the betterment of themselves and the betterment of the team. And, you know, with hindsight being what it is, which is unavailable to teams, players, and all of us in life, you just kind of have to go through it and learn what you can and then move forward and hope that you take those lessons and that the next step is better. And I think that this shows that Michael Penix was clocking all of this stuff and recognizes some of the advantages of the situation, even if it didn't play out in the fashion that anybody wanted it to.
0: Yeah, and I agree with also, Grant, you said, well, I think one of the first things out of your mouth is this, what you want to hear a guy that you want to become or be the ultimate leader of the team, which is what normally the quarterback is. It shows great leadership quality, and it shows who he is as a human being. Mm-hmm. It also should give you some a little bit of a fuzzy feeling inside that no matter what happens with the situation with Tua and Michael Penix with the competition that you have in Michael Penix at least, and I think you have that in Tua as well, but at least you know in Penix you have a guy that knows how to handle the situation, that'll handle it with class, it's team first. That's who Penix is. And I think that once you get down the road and you get away from the Zach Robinson era, that I'm not going to sit here and say that I get very frustrated when you get down the road and the guy's on here, oh, he's over his head, or he was this or that. There was missteps of that Zach Robinson made. We all know that. Zach knows that. I hope that you have a guy in Tommy Rees, Alex Van Pelt, and obviously Stefanski, that when they're in these rooms and they're talking and they're going over game plans, that they're listening to the quarterback, whoever is playing, and take some feedback from him. Because I wonder if times there wasn't enough listening to the feedback of the quarterbacks from the last OC.
2: Yeah.
0: I just wonder.
2: And maybe age was a factor in all of that, too.
0: Yes, absolutely.
2: You know? Age and experience.
0: Well, that's why you have Van Pelt and Stefanski, and in the middle is a younger guy in Tommy Rees, but he's got two older heads that are like, that probably are going to help be like, no, if he says this, we need to do this, you need to work. Like, that's why Stefanski wanted Tommy Rees to come over here with him after a year, because I think that they probably have that relationship.
1: Well, as we are talking about this upcoming season, there was a projection made for Zachariah Branch. He's one of our rookies. He's projected to record 21 catches for 252 receiving yards and one touchdown this season.
2: I'll be honest, Bo, I'm going to take the over on that. On receptions, at least. Touchdowns, you know how that is. Could just be play design, but I'm going to take the over on receptions. This guy dragged down 81 catches for Georgia last year. He may not be the feature guy here, but he can play a significant role.
0: Yeah, I agree. I went back and looked at a couple of guys here and that were kind of third receiver type roles, which is some of what Zachariah Branch, I do believe Grant has something with it with scheming up. He's a red zone threat. He's a guy that you want to get the ball in space in the red zone, let him do his thing. But Harry Douglas came here in 2008. Now, a little bit more run-heavy offense in the 2008 this team had, but he had 23 snaps for 320 yards and a touchdown. And a run-heavy offense. And then I went and looked at what the offense was a couple years ago under Zach Robinson, Cousins, Penix mix with Ray Ray, who was a third receiver type player.
2: Get him in space, et cetera.
0: And he had 62 snaps for almost 700 yards, one touchdown receiving. Yeah. Now, you talk about all that. I don't know if Zachariah Branch is going to get 700 yards and 65 catches, so to speak, a little bit adding on to what Ray Ray's, but I also don't think 23 catches, what Harry did in 320 yards, I think somewhere in the middle,
2: yeah,
0: I would take the over as well, Grant. Maybe that 40 catch range, mm-hmm. Look at 400.

0: 100. Here's the problem. The yardage is going to be tainted for me because I think you're going to try to get him the ball to get big chunk gains, you know, with Yak up there. But then again, there are going to be times where it's the NFL that the jitterbug stuff can get snuffed out pretty quickly if you're not, if you don't have a plan what you're doing.
1: Sure.
0: So it's somewhere in between, but I do think the over is the play.
1: There could be a little bit of that. Obviously, it's a new league. It's the league. But you got Drake London, who could draw extra coverage. You got Bijan Robinson, who is one of the most exciting players in the whole sport. And you got Kyle Pitts, who showed last year he can be a significant factor. So maybe in some scheme areas, all of a sudden, the team forgets a little bit about Zachariah Branch and he makes him pay.
0: I also wonder, Grant, is the number really to look at when we want to look at projection, his return game stuff? Because he...
1: Interesting, yeah.
0: If they want to use him there, which sometimes teams are hesitant to do with receivers that they rely on, how freaking good he could be from that standpoint.
2: We are going to get into more projections at 8 o'clock, but we've got halftime coming up. It's Back in the Day. Bo, this is going to be Grant's first time playing Back
1: in
2: the Day.
1: Oh, man.
2: We're going to see if these guys can remember yesteryear next on Sports Radio 92.9 The Game and the Odyssey app.
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5: Looks like some activity in Douglasville on eastbound by 20 Fairburn Road. Injury right there. Also affecting those on Fairburn Road itself. Looks like I-20's backed up to Chapel Hill Road. Decatur, eastbound Stone Mountain Freeway at North Druid Hills Road. Injury collision, two left lanes are blocked. And a big water main break. It's starting to really slow up there on Far Road at North Fulton Road. I'm Lori Houston with Odyssey Atlanta Traffic.
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1: Chants of Knicks in four are echoing through Cleveland. The New York Knicks are headed to the NBA Finals for the first time since 1999 after a historic 130-93 blowout victory to complete the sweep. Karl Anthony Towns dominated with 19 points and 14 boards, while the Eastern Conference MVP was Jalen Brunson. I'm Drake Toll.
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0: Nobody. So nobody. We're all in danger.
1: This was a go to the office, close the door, produce everything away from me. So,
2: oh, wow.
1: He opened the door. No knowledge whatsoever.
0: He opened the door at one point. I was like, you can't see this.
3: Close the door. Get out of here.
0: He's very serious about this. So we're all going to see how I did together. All right, Dylan, hit number one.
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5: Yahoo!
6: The NFL owners have spoken, and it was not the voice that the Rams nor the fans in St. Louis wanted to hear. Only 3 yes votes, 21 against, for the proposed move from Anaheim to St. Louis.
2: All right. I think I know. I think it's 1995, because Friends would have been in
1: big time.
2: Windows 95 came out, remember?
1: Yeah. Oh, everybody remembers.
2: The Rams moved around 94, 95-ish.
1: Yep.
2: I don't know when Yahoo came out.
1: But at the same time?
2: It could be 94, Grant, and doing the Windows 95.
1: The run-up?
2: Mm-hmm.
0: Ooh.
2: That's where I'm going to need your input a little bit, but it's either 94 or 95.
1: I think you've laid it all out the exact same way I would. I'm leaning towards 94. So
2: I'll go with 94 if you're comfortable with that.
1: I'm going to go with 94. I'm happy to be wrong, but if it's 95, I'll just kick myself later.
2: I'm not sure Dylan's going to be much help here.
7: Yeah, this is unfortunately, sounds like it was either a year or two before I was born. So
1: predates his time.
7: Yeah, predates my time.
2: I think we'll go 94.
1: He's more of a Windows Millennium kind of guy.
7: That's right.
0: It was definitely 95.
1: Of course.
0: 95.
1: Of course.
0: You know, I was really upset about Windows 95 because we weren't allowed to install it on our computer.
2: Why?
0: Change is scary. That's why.
1: And you want to stay with DOS?
0: So AOL would not 3.0. Work on our computer. I could no longer access AOL because we didn't have Windows 95.
2: I just figured you guys were always Mac people.
1: See what you
0: we
1: did
0: there. Start Da-dum. Mac people. All right, let's go to number two.
8: The difference between this game and all the rest is in the name. Nintendo 64. Most stores started selling the system today, and they've already sold out. Toys R Us had the largest shipment available to the public, and before noon, they were sold out.
9: They're not guaranteeing you can get one before the holidays.
10: Who loves orange soda? Kale loves orange soda. Is it true? Oh, yes, oh, yes, oh, yes, it's true. Ooh.
11: This just in, Wayne Gretzky is still on the Kings, although that could change at any time, and admits that it's probably better if a deal is made soon.
12: Obviously, it's a situation that probably the sooner we do something, the better it would be for everyone.
1: All right, there's a lot to unpack in that one.
2: let's see. I think it's 96.
1: I'm going to throw in, I agree with that timeline. I also need to know if you've ever seen the Nintendo 64 kid. The viral video, Nintendo 64 kid. If you haven't, you're listening out there. Don't do it now while you're driving, but you owe it to yourself to go down that rabbit hole on YouTube. That will not help us dating this necessarily, but Wayne Gretzky was with the Kings until he went to the Rangers, right? And I think that was around 96.
2: Yeah. I know for a fact he was playing for the Rangers in 98.
1: Yep.
2: 90.
1: When did GoldenEye come out?
2: Well, that was the thing. I'm pretty sure I remember playing that at the end of eighth grade. But I got my N64 around Christmas time.
1: Yeah, we were still playing GoldenEye all the way into like my freshman year of college. Like it GoldenEye is an all-timer. Just for the record, Dylan, if you're making a video game list again and you have a non-Mario, I think that GoldenEye could run that spot.
2: Problem is I thought that the Rangers won the cup in 94. I know Messier was on that team.
1: But they may have won it without Gretzky.
2: Yeah, that's what I'm trying to remember.
1: And then you get Gretzky, you get that much better. All right, so we need to boil this down to an answer.
2: Going 96.
1: All right, I'll co-sign.
0: It is 96. However, Wayne Gretzky was traded to the St. Louis Blues.
1: Wayne Gretzky to the Blues?
0: Only for a teeny tiny amount of time. Mm-hmm. He went from the Kings to the Blues.
1: This is a case of like right guy, wrong uniform.
2: I remember him playing for the Blues. I just didn't remember how he got there.
1: Okay, well. All right. I remembered was Pro Stars.
0: So you guys are 1-1 at this point.

0: point. Let's go with number three, Dylan.
1: On July 10th, Emily Blunt and John Krasinski tied the knot at the stunning Villa d'Este in Lake Como, Italy.
2: And now that banner headline around the planet and social connection. We're talking about 500 million users on Facebook this week.
3: Charlie, how tough a call was that to pull Molina back and send McCann up in the fifth there?
4: That was tough because Molina's a very good defensive player. And, you know, at that time, I've been in this game now 2 years. The last 2 years, and we've had trouble scoring. And McCann's more offense than Molina, and that's why I put him up there.
5: Okay. I'm just going to point out that I know this one based on that because Brian McCann was the MVP of the All-Star game in 2010. I remember this because they gave him a nice little crystal bat. It looked pretty nice in the trophy case, right? It was the only year for, I want to say, about a decade that the All-Star game MVP did not win a new car. And Jeff Francoeur mercilessly made fun of Brian McCann for only getting a crystal bat trophy rather than getting a new car. So I'm going to go 2010 based on the All-Star game, which was in Anaheim, California, and the National League so infrequently won, I want to say that broke a 7 or 8 year losing streak.
6: And I do believe that Facebook was really starting to take off. I don't think Facebook had went public yet in 2010, but I know that
5: everybody had it.
6: That's when they opened it up, like without college email or something.
5: No, it was earlier than that because I didn't have it in college. I got it a couple years after college.
0: Bo, did you see all like the numbers and digits and equations flashing over Grant's face as he was explaining that? Yeah, me too.
6: Oh, that scene from The Hangover.
5: That was a beautiful mind.
7: You could see like the pictures of the Matrix in his pupils when he was explaining that.
0: Yeah, I thought that was going to be difficult because why is Charlie Manuel talking about Brian McCann?
6: But that was
5: because the Phillies went to the World Series. They won the National League in 2009. They lost to the Yankees in the World Series, so he would have been managing the All-Star.
6: And team. I do these things too, where I have something that when I hear something, I have a story with it. But it was very Rain Man-esque what you just did. So
0: it was. Well, congrats. Okay, it's 2-1 there. Let's go with number four.
5: Definitely Wapner.
8: So who'd have thought a South Korean rapper would become a pop phenomenon, a cultural icon, and a record breaker? Yes, Gangnam Style has now become the most watched YouTube video ever.
9: I'm Alana, I'm 6, and I'm a beauty queen.
10: Those of us must be crazy if they think they're going to be me, Honey Boo Boo Child.
11: When 8-0 the final score, Terry Francona, Barry Larkin, John Kruk, and I'm Carl Ravage. This is the worst drubbing by a National League team over an American League team in All-Star Game history.
7: Man, what a time to be alive.
0: I know.
7: Oh, my goodness.
0: I'm Alana. I'm 6.
7: Honey Boo Boo Chow. I think this was after 26. I think this might have been 2017.
6: Was Honey Boo Boo that late?
5: No.
7: Oh, you're right. Honey Boo Boo was.
5: No, it's earlier than that.
6: I thought it was mid 2000s.
7: Oh, yeah, you're right. I'm way off.
5: I'm trying to remember which All-Star game this was because I have very visceral memories of 2010 because McCann was the MVP of that game because he had the go-ahead double.
7: What came first, Gangnam Style or the Harlem Shake? Which got hot first?
0: Gangnam Style.
6: Gangnam Style.
7: Okay, so this is like 2000.
5: How are we pronouncing this, by the way?
0: Gangnam Style.
7: Oh, Gangnam Style. Right. Sorry.
5: I'm just wondering.
6: I just said what Dylan said. Yeah. The last thing on mine.
7: So this is maybe 08 then?
5: No.
6: I think she's already done 08 against
5: this. It's later than that.
6: It's got to be 11 or 12.
5: I think it's 2011.
7: I can co-sign on 2011.
5: That's what I think.
6: And her years have been backing up towards each other, her trend so far.
5: Well, and I feel like I need to add one, though. Every time I feel pretty confident about it, I'm a year early. So, I don't know.
6: And she's done 2012 before.
5: I'm going to let you decide.
6: I believe. I'll go with you on 11.
7: Yeah, I'll go with you on 11, too.
0: 2012, y'all.
5: Son of a...
0: 2012.
7: Dang it, man.
0: All right, 2-2. Let's go real quick and see if you can get the last one.
12: Aren't you supposed to be in rehab now?
13: Do you not watch anything that goes on?
12: I do.
13: Tabloid now?
12: Now here's what
13: May 2nd.
12: I was under the... May 2nd.
13: Yes.
12: And how long will you be in rehab?
13: 3 months.
12: How many times have you been in rehab?
13: Several.
14: Leslie, do you want to say some stuff about Ben now?
15: Okay, well, the first draft of my vows, which I wrote the day after we got engaged, clocked in at around 70 pages.
14: Oh.
15: But I don't have them with me today. Although maybe there's a copy of them in my office.
16: From tweeting that he couldn't wait to get out of College Station to more recently being asked to leave the Manning quarterback camp early, Manziel has drawn the ire of some people who say he's mistreating his newfound fame. Manziel says it comes with the territory.
17: The guys that are the most hated around the league, you look at LeBron, I feel like he's the best player in the NBA. You just go from league to league, and there's guys that are just like that. So maybe I'm taking that role in college football.

0: Well, he was still in college, right?
1: Mm-hmm.
0: So that was probably 2013 because 2012 was his breakout year. That's the year he won the Heisman. That sounds like very late in the Parks and Rec days of the show.
1: And that sounds like a very haggard Lindsay Lohan.
2: That raspy voice, man.
1: My goodness.
3: Yeah.
0: So,
1: had she slept in a week before that interview with Letterman?
2: It's probably why she cried during it. She cried.
1: It was pretty rough.
2: Yeah.
0: You don't think they're going to reboot Mean Girls, do you?
2: They already have.
0: Did they really?
3: Yeah.
0: But I mean, like, but that was like a sequel, right?
2: No.
0: It was a straight reboot?
2: I believe it was. I didn't watch it.
1: It was a reboot. Yeah. I didn't watch it either, but I saw it.
0: Well, clearly, like, I didn't watch it.
1: Yeah. Why do we need a reboot of this? Again, Hollywood, creatively bankrupt.
0: Yeah. What did I say, 2013?
1: Let's go with that.
0: That's what I'm going with.
2: 2013! It is a winning round of Back in the Day today. 3-2. Good job, everybody.
1: Sorry for sandbagging you on the first one.
0: No. It's fine. Look, that's what we do. This is a group effort.
1: All right. Well, a win.
2: Hey, we are about to have the debate. The Acuna debate that nobody wants to have, but we got to talk about it before we go in the huddle next with the Morning Shift on Sports Radio, 92.9 The Game and the Odyssey app.
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6: Finally, some improvement. Eastbound by 20 right there at Highway 92 Fairburn Road. Out of the main travel lanes, that wreck is now on the shoulder. Still heavy back beyond Chapel Hill. Also a crash on northbound 285 right around Glenwood. That's off to the shoulder. South on I-75 Marietta Parkway injury wreck. That's off to the side as well. I'm Lori Houston with Odyssey Atlanta Traffic.
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0: 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Get the strong arm. Before we go in the huddle, got to talk about the Braves. They did drop their second series of the season against the Nationals. However, can we just point out they played 13 games in 13 days, went 8-5 over that difficult stretch. So still doing very well. Their record is 36-18. But earlier this morning, you guys started to have a little bit of a debate.
1: A discussion. It's a discussion.
2: A healthy discussion.
0: Decided to hold it until right now.
1: Mm-hmm.
0: I'm going to ask you point blank. Today, given all the information, would you sign Ronald Acuña Jr. to a long-term deal?
1: All right. Wow, jinx. All right.
2: Go ahead, Grant.
3: Someone owes someone a soda.
1: All right, and we'll take care of that off the air. This is what I look at with this, is there are a bunch of different factors, and the number one thing that I look at is not health, it's productivity, and it's the ability to replace a player. How do you replace a player capable of doing the things Ronald Acuña Jr. is doing? We got the answer in 2021. You bring in three or four guys and hope you catch lightning in a bottle. That is not a sustainable plan over 5, 6, 7, 8 years, whatever this contract may be. The second question I have, and I just want to throw it out there, is that we are sitting on the precipice of perhaps the most contentious negotiation between the owners and the Players Association that we may ever see. So buckle yourself in for 2027 based on the collective bargaining agreement that's ahead. I wonder what effect, if any, it's going to have on the face of the sport and what contracts look like. The third factor I'm looking at is we don't have to make this decision today because Ronald's under contract for another couple of years. However, I look at the player that he is, the player that he's capable of being. I'm not going to judge him by 2 down months to start 2026 mm-hmm. and say that, hey, this is who Ronald is now. I watched the guy come back from his second major knee injury last year and put up rates and numbers that were equivalent to his 2023 MVP historical season outside of stolen bases. And I also look at the entire sport and say, how many other players out there are better? Who could we go get? Who are we going to replace this guy with? Do you want to have to replace this guy? The answer to that is, I have no idea, and no. How much is Ronald going to cost? That's a totally different discussion. But, Bo, I'm all in the camp of trying to keep this guy in an Atlanta Braves uniform for life, as you can see. And that's what he said he wanted. So let's see if he'll put his money proverbially where his mouth is.
2: For the record, just before I start the little bit of a devil's advocate conversation.
1: Which is fair.
2: I want Ronald Acuña Jr. to finish his career here. Mm-hmm. Okay. I want that to be stated because I don't want this to be misrepresented or twisted into right. I hate Ronald Acuña Jr. and I never want him to play again for the Braves.
1: But you have to get to the butt.
2: Yes. But let me ask you a question real quick. What mm-hmm. would, because you're a baseball guy and it's harder for me to kind of put a number on what I would consider a fully healthy season in baseball because there's so many games. There are natural off days that managers mm-hmm. will give players. But would you say 140-plus games would be a relatively full MLB season? Matt Olson is
1: he's an anomaly.
2: He's an anomaly when it comes to this conversation. But right. would you agree with that number, or would you put a different number on it?
1: I would say the 140 to 150 range is what you'd like out of your everyday players, with the exception of catcher.
2: Yes. Ronald Acuña Jr. has done that twice in his career, where he's had one. The funny thing is the 2 years that he's had his best years, mm-hmm. 156 and 159, were the games played. One of those was the MVP year. That is a big deal to me because you have a great question. How do you replace a guy like that? The answer is you do not replace generational players.
1: Correct.
2: It's a trick question. Okay.
1: Yeah.
2: And I think you know that.
1: Congratulations, you played yourself.
2: Yes. Yes. And that's the thing. It's a trick question. There's no way to. But what I would tell you is I have been tasked as a GM and a organization, a manager, or whatever, virtually every year to replace said player for 70, 80 plus games almost every single year he's on the roster. Do I want Ronald Acuña Jr. to finish his career here? Absolutely. I think there's two things. Allie said today, though, right?
0: Today. If it was today.
2: So today, I would say no. The reason is, number one, what Grant just talked about with the collective bargaining agreement. I need to know what contracts are going to look like, and I don't have to do anything with him right now because I have 2 more years.
1: You have 2 team options for $17 million a year. You have him

0: for $34 million for the next 2 years, keeping in mind he's probably going to make north of $34 million a year every year of a new contract.
1: So let me get through a negotiation to where I know he's going to be playing for my team after said negotiation happens. And B, I need to wait to see where he is physically, because a couple of knee surgeries, he reminds me in a lot of ways of Julio Jones when he was here. When Julio Jones was here, he was the best player on the field.
0: Mm-hmm.
1: When he stepped on a field, there was not a better player on the field. But he had a lot of little injuries. Now, Julio played games. He didn't practice, but he played games until a certain point in his career. But the fact of the matter is that he burnt out very quickly as an athlete because of the way he played. Much can be said about the way Ronnie plays. Ronnie runs the bases like his hair is on fire and the devil's chasing him with a pitchfork, all right? And that's what I want my guys to play like, especially my star players. I absolutely adore that part of his game. But it also is hard on his body. It's why he's a couple of knee surgeries in. It's why he has those little hamstrings. The guy's in phenomenal shape, but sometimes when guys are in that great of shape and they play so hard, they wear down, they break down. So I'd like to see a couple more years in him and see where he's at physically, because I'm not the Dodgers. I have to be careful with signing guys late in their 30s.
0: And that's a good point, because there are some teams, and by some teams I mean really one team, that can afford to overpay for somebody and then not play. I mean, just look at the Dodgers rotation. How much money have they spent on Tyler Glasnow and Blake Snell, and what are they going to get out of those guys this year? If that were the Braves, there would be, what are you going to do with $40 to $50 million worth of dead payroll?
1: Yeah.
0: Well, you're going to be calling up young players and making trades and trying to find spare parts from other teams to plug it in. And it's not just the Braves. It's just about everybody. The calculus is different for the Dodgers. But I will say this in relation to trying to build up this team is the Braves did the really, really, really smart thing in 2020. They signed Ronald Acuna Jr. to a long-term contract that kept him in a Braves uniform for a decade. And I would say that by hedging their bets there, it has more than paid off despite the injury issues. And he is still a generational talent in my mind. In this first couple of months of the season, I would just caution people not to be a prisoner of the moment, because I have seen this guy flip that switch.
1: And real, I think it's a real good point. I just had to touch on real quick. I'm sorry, Allie. It also is why I think the Braves need to come to the table in good faith, because a player, look, he got paid. There's no doubt about it. And you can sit here and argue about $17 million and $25 million. Is there a difference? A lot of guys would tell you there is. But the reality of the situation is that he did you a favor with the deal he signed. So you should come to the table in good faith and say, look, I'm not saying sign him to a deal just because, but you need to have the conversation with them and not just say, no, we're good. And I know Alex will.
0: Right. And I do think that will be the case. And to put a bow on all of this, I would say in relation to his long-term contract, prior to Ronald Acuna Jr., guys in their first year in the big leagues were not getting the kind of deals that he was getting, $100-plus million contracts. The Padres are the ones that broke open the piggy bank on Fernando Tatis, and that, I think, is a deal that's aging a lot worse than this one. But if you want more conversations about this, you can join me on Sundays all season long on From the Diamond. We'll take a deep look at the Atlanta Braves and all the other stuff going on across Major League Baseball. 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

0: the backup.
1: Just give him a 2-year deal, which would be a 1-year extension. You know, 2-year extension should really be not that bad. Pay him, give him some guaranteed money for this year that is close to what starters make. You can probably make it work with the way you can stretch a contract out since it'll be an extension. Right. But the problem is, I also don't blame the Cardinals. They're like, you're a backup at this point. We're trying to give you your last moment. Don't hold this over. Don't hold us for ransom.
0: Don't overplay your hands. Yeah, but, I mean, he led them to a 1-11 record, and that's not all on him.
1: No.
0: But just saying, like, if you're the quarterback for that team, what bargaining posture do you really have at 33?
1: It's really a good point. It's almost like neither guy, both have really good points. And I don't know how, that's why they're so far away, because they're like, they're both right. And so it's kind of hard to figure out who wins here. Now, if only they could have an arbitrator in this case, but they won't because they can't.
2: Florida Governor Ron DeSantis signed the Teddy Bridgewater Act into law on Friday. So this means now high school coaches in the state will be allowed to use their own money to help their players with expenses such as food, transportation, physical therapy, and rehab services.
1: Some would call this a common sense law.
2: Seriously.
1: I kind of understand slightly where it's at, but then I go back to and look at our state, and you know, Mike and I have had this conversation off the air a plethora of times, and I've had it with other guys that have coached high school. There's such a divide in our state alone. Let's just talk about Georgia real quick with what city schools can get away with, whereas county schools and then private schools are in another thing.
0: Yep.
1: But they're all competing seemingly in the same field. And this is one where, look, if Teddy Bridgewater coaches, and he does, or he did, in an area where players sometimes need things like that, why can their coach not give it to him if he is financially, if he has the feasibility financially to do that, then why not? What are we doing here? In an era of NIL and all this other garbage that's allowed, what are we doing with this? Good for Florida, the state of Florida.
2: Absolutely makes no sense that this had to even be a thing, but it was a thing. This hour has been brought to you by Zero Res. Book an appointment today with Zero Res, Atlanta's best carpet cleaning service. Look, there's an all-pro that seems to be a fit for the Falcons. We will weigh that out next on Sports Radio, 92.9 The Game and the Odyssey app.
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6: Still very wet roadways. Not too many accidents, but we do have some light rain and areas of fog. South on Georgia 400, south of Old Milton Parkway. Seeing delays there. That's from an earlier issue, now gone. Woodstock, south on 575 at Town Lake Parkway. Injury wreck. I'm going to say you're back up there towards Sixes Road. Your eastbound I-20 that we had at Highway 92, Fairburn Road. All lanes are getting through. And we did have a problem. Westbound I-20 briefly right around Panola Road. That's gone. I'm Laura Houston with Odyssey Atlanta Traffic.
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0: Red Sox tonight. Congratulations going out to Georgia baseball. They won the SEC tournament for the first time in program history. Also, congrats to Georgia Tech baseball. They won the ACC tournament. The Knicks are on their way to the NBA Finals for the first time since 1999. They beat the Cavs last night 130-93. Spurs and Thunder will play tonight. They are tied at 2-2. And as OTAs continue, we are sizing up this season, how all the pieces are coming together. And there is an all-pro out there that could be a fit for the Falcons. Joe Bitonio is still a free agent. He has not made a decision on retirement. He started 178 games over the last 12 seasons for the Browns. He could be reunited with Kevin Stefanski. Would you guys be on board with this?
1: I think it's intriguing, especially if you're talking about building depth in an area where we've discovered the depth is awfully important.
2: Yeah, here's the problem. I don't think it works, because I think a guy like this is going to say, I want to start, or I want to have an option to start. And the problem is he's been a guard. Mm-hmm. He was a tackle, I believe, in college. He's been a guard his whole career, and you don't really have an opening for a guard. You have, to me, I think you have two of the better guards as a combo in the league. Now, I don't know what they're going to be as far as in this new system with Big Bill Callahan and what maybe Stefanski wants to run. But this is a guy that's around 6'4", 320, 325-ish. The only thing that I would say is if he came here, he would have to be okay with being a reserve. Or B, is there a way to make him a center or move somebody to a center? I don't think you're going to like cross train him, but if he wants to come here, if he's resigned to the fact that, hey, I'm going to be 35 midway through the season.
1: Mm-hmm.
2: I want to get a few more years out of this. I'll take less money, come in here, know my role. Because I do believe that Grant makes a great point about the depth part of this, is that, look, you need depth everywhere. And you've brought in some guys for depth, but where do you stand with that? And because this is this would be one of the best options, because I can go ahead and tell you, this is a better option in depth than a rookie in Onawala, or however you say his name.
0: Onianwa,
2: thank you. Or Kyle Hinton. He's a huge upgrade over that. So, and I know that you have Cam Dewberry, who's the guy that's going to compete, you know, like an undrafted rookie free agent. But so, yeah, he immediately makes your depth better, but where does it sit on money? Is he cool with knowing that he's a depth piece? And those are the first two things you got to get out there right away, or it doesn't work.
0: If Kevin Stefanski was interested on having him on the roster, would he not have already had a conversation with Ian Cunningham in free agency and been like, let's get this done?
1: I'm sure they've had a lot of conversations about a lot of different guys, but as the free agency evolves too, maybe you can start circling back on available options, especially around a time like this where you're still assembling the pieces, training camp's still a little ways away, and, you know, I guess Joel Bitonio has to make a decision about, you know, if he wants to play. But if he does want to play, and Kevin Stefanski being here is a draw, I'm just saying there's some smoke there. I don't know if it's necessarily coming from Flowery Branch.
2: I think that as we are about to enter June, it probably makes more sense for Bitonio to wait it out no matter what. Because you get into July, you get into camp. What happens every year in training camp?
1: Guys get hurt.
2: Preseason, they get hurt. You get into the season and you realize you didn't have the guys you thought you had.
1: Yeah.
2: You know, there's a guy that you have signed in here, or you just realize that you're thinner at that position than you needed. And then you start looking at it as camp breaks. Sometimes guys sign in. And then there's also the thing where, and I'm pretty sure it's still a deal, I know I heard scuttlebutt about the rule change, and I just can't remember if it actually changed, but
1: no big word drop, Dylan?
2: Yeah, come on.
3: Big word.
0: He's got things going on back there.
2: But once you get into the season starts, after that first week, you can go sign these guys, and they don't get paid their full salary. If you sign a guy now, right now, if you sign a veteran like this, he's on your roster after week one, starting week one, he's going to get if an injury buyout or whatever he was supposed to get. There's a way that works in, right?
1: Yeah.
2: after that, it's kind of

0: like, hey, we brought him in, didn't work, he's gone, no harm, no foul, he got what he was here, what he was paid per game, and that's it. So I just think probably for Betonio, he's probably going to wait until that middle of camp, maybe after camp.
1: Because the options may all of a sudden appear.
0: And he can go find a better situation for him, whether it's money, whether it's just starting, or whether it's playing for a potential, you know, contender.
1: Or is it all three?
0: It could be. You never know.
2: It seems like it's going to be TBD on that front. Now, we did get some projections on how some of our rookies are going to do. Avion Terrell is projected to get 25 tackles, half an interception, over 317 snaps. And Zachariah Branch, 21 catches, 252 receiving yards, a touchdown. On special teams, though, 34 kick returns, over 874 yards, 23 punt returns, 234 yards.
1: Yeah.
2: Would you consider that a successful season for these guys?
0: The Zachariah Branch one, I would have to look at the totality. One touchdown to me would be a little bit disappointing. Yeah. In receptions, I want more than 21 catches from a guy that I think is going to come in here and be
1: I mean, that's basically averaging like a catch a week or two.
0: Yeah.
1: on a handful of weeks. I just really feel like they're going to look for a little bit more, and he creates some exciting opportunities to feature in a role that they just, I don't think, really had last year.
0: And I think that projection, Grant, is looking at him as exactly the way UGA used him, which was just, you know, little screens, little kind of gadget plays, so
1: make
0: to speak.
1: It happen.
0: I would love to see, I would hope that they have a plan for him to be expanded and use more of the field, because he's a guy that if you talk to people in Athens, if you hear some of the guys that really do, like the Greg Cosells of the world, who just do this amazing film breakdown, they see him as a guy that can run every route and be way more of an expanded role. So that would be a little bit of a disappointment, only 21 catches. And now that the return stuff, I'm all for, but I also think he's a guy that's a red zone weapon, as you taught some people. So one touchdown to me will be a little disappointing in the receiving game.
2: What about Avion Terrell with 25 tackles, half an interception?
1: I think he's going to get a full interception. I think we talked about that earlier. Yeah. I really feel like that's the way to go. Maybe a couple. I mean, there's a lot of excitement about the Terrell brothers, but it's got to be more than just that story. It's got to be what happens on the field. And I think both of them, if you go back and look at not only what we've seen out of AJ in his pro career, but just looking and projecting forward from what Avion is able to accomplish at Clemson, he has the ability to be a disruptor. And I think that's going to be a net positive for the Falcons. I think we're going to get some moments out of him that are going to be a lot more exciting than half an interception.
0: Yeah, and the 25 tackle thing for me, I think he's going to start nickel most likely. That's where I would project. If I was going to project him as a starter, or where he would play the most beginning, I would predict it would be that nickel, because he's done it in college. His mentality, the way he plays the position, can really ease us into that. And I just don't know where Billy Bowman's going to be with the Achilles.
1: Good point.
0: An Achilles injury is so hard to come back from, in football especially. So I'm not sure where that's going to be. And if he is in that nickel and he only makes 25 tackles and he plays 8 to 10 plus games, I would say, did he not stick his neck in there enough and kind of really get dirty in that run game? And it also doesn't fit the mold of who he is as a player. He is a guy that will play. He likes to come up in the run game and lay a hit on. So is AJ. And you look at AJ's first year, he only played 14 games. He had like 75 tackles. So that would be a little low to me. Would it be, though, cool if, like, somehow he and AJ kind of convened on an interception, and they're, like, wrestling for it?
1: And they split it?
0: They're, like, the play's over. They're, like, fighting each other on the ground for that interception.
1: And the league creates the rule that we can split interceptions?
0: Yes. Because we did find out that there is no tie goes to the runner in baseball rule earlier in the show.
1: That's a myth.
0: The tie does not go to whichever defender maybe has grabbed it first. I don't know.
3: To piggyback on all that, what if the half interception rule ends up being named the Avion and AJ rule?
1: Or just the Terrell rule.
3: The Terrell, that's even better. The Terrell
2: rule. I don't
3: think
2: that's going to happen. I think AJ's going to be like, you take it, little bro. And he's going to let go.
0: Hell no.
2: I think so.
0: I'd be like, that's my ball. Give me that ball.
2: He's the older brother looking out for his younger brother. Anyway, Kendall Daniels, we've got a couple more of these rookies and their projections. Kendall Daniels has 128 snaps, recording 17 tackles. Harold Perkins, 7.

0: 7 tackles over 53 snaps.
1: Cool. No way to know that.
2: Cool.
1: That's funny that they did a projection for that. I do like the fact, Allie, that the snap counts are in there, right? Because it's kind of impossible to know that one guy literally is a year away from changing a position, 2 years away, I guess I should say, and he actually, believe it or not, we talked about all at Avion, Kendall Daniels could play a nickel-style role because he kind of played a nickel-style role in college when they had him, when they moved him out from the line, from a safety to linebacker at times. Some of the film you watch on him is out there. Harold Perkins, I think he might have more. I think they had him, what, 7 tackles is what you said, something like that.
0: Mm-hmm.
1: I think he might have more than that on special teams alone.
2: Yeah.
1: Because he's a special teams. He's a guy that's going to really project to the special teams. Those guys will be all about snap counts, how much they play, and honestly, what the plan is for them, because that is something you have no clue of knowing right now, is what the plan would be for those two guys with Jeff Ulbrich's mind.
0: Do you think you would have a shirt that says, I'm a special teams guy?
2: No, I don't think we need to open that can of worms.
0: Just asking. Seems like those shirts are very popular these days.
2: They could be. They could be even more popular in the next 7 to 10 business days.
1: Yes.
0: Hey, make sure to join Dukes and Bell later today for a chance to win a summer staycation comfort giveaway from Reliable Heating and Air. 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Hey, the Braves start a new series with the Sox tonight. 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Can they get the bats going? 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
5: Right now, looking pretty much at the normal rush hour delays. It's heavy on westbound I-20 as you approach Wesley Chapel Road, heading over towards I-285. Nothing blocking traffic, just a little bit slow. Also, reports of that water main break still east and westbound Far Road and North Fulton Drive. It looks like the roadways close off both sides, so a little bit of an inconvenience there. Stalled out vehicle on Ponce at Highland Avenue and southbound 575 Town Lake Parkway. That crash is off to the shoulder. I'm Lori Houston with Odyssey Atlanta traffic.
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1: Heartbreak in Montreal, but now the Canes are rolling. 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Andrei Svechnikov played hero last night, burying a shot through traffic 14 minutes into overtime to lift Carolina past the Canadiens 3-2. Game 3 thriller gives the Canes a 2-1 lead. I'm Drake Toll.
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0: 8:22 on Sports Radio 92.9 The Game. We are The Morning Shift. I'm Allie Mack with Bo Morgan, and Grant McCauley is filling in for Mike Johnson today. Mike will be back later this week, and Dylan is hanging out behind the glass. Before we talk Braves, had a long weekend. I think the rain probably ruined some Memorial Day plans. I know we didn't get the grill out.
1: Nope.
0: No, did not do that. Had a power outage for half a day.
2: Oh, that's awful.
1: Yeah, it wasn't fun.
0: It was the olden times. It was like Little House on the Prairie.
1: Yeah. We rebooted
2: it. You should have filmed it.
1: Yeah.
2: Could have been the pilot.
1: Goodness.
0: What blunders did you run into this weekend, Bo, when it came to your Memorial Day weekend?
2: So we had a wedding to go to. And I mentioned earlier there was a little bit of rain during the wedding, but my next door neighbor played golf with a ton. Carter got married. And I went to buy a shirt from the outlet the other day, and I took my wife with me, and I left with a new suit, a new shirt, new shoes. So I essentially
1: went for the shirt.
2: Yes.
1: You left with the wardrobe.
2: Yes.
1: Well done.
2: And we get to the hotel.
1: Mm-hmm.
2: And Amy's like, she has a steamer that she can carry with her. I mean, they're just a little bit small.
1: Yeah.
2: But she goes, oh, look, they got an iron in here. She's like, I'll just use this iron. And I was like, okay. I was like, do you mind? My shirt's got a little wrinkled. It was supposed to be wrinkle free, but I don't believe that's a thing.
1: They never are.
2: Yeah. And I was like, and I'd got this shirt for like $70 at the Express. And you know me, I don't buy, I don't spend a lot of money on stuff, right? I'm very cheap.
1: And frugal.
2: I was like, can you, I like the word
3: big
2: frugal too.
3: Word.
2: Can you like iron it for me real quick?
1: Well done.
2: She's like, yeah. Mind you, our Uber is showing up at 4:05.
0: Mm-hmm.
2: It's 2:30.
1: Oh, it's Ted Turner time.
2: Yeah. Yes, right. And I hear, oh no, oh no, oh no. I'm laying on the bed and she's on the other side. It was one of those, you know, it was like a Marriott Bonvoy, you know, like not, and had like the microwave in it and stuff.
1: It's okay to flex.
2: She kept saying, oh no, oh no, oh no. I'm like, yeah. And she walks around and there is a hole, like a softball size hole in the back of my brand new shirt.
0: No.
1: What was this shirt made out of, by the way?
2: I don't know. It was, they called it the modern fit from Express. It was in between like athletic and, you know, stiff. So it was the kind of, it fit me really well. Yeah, yes.
1: It did.
4: Oh, the same exact thing happened to me when I went to Michigan a while back ago for my cousin's wedding. And my mom, very nice lady, I was ironing my clothes and getting ready to, because we were getting dressed up and getting ready to go to the, you know, wedding. And so she was like, do you want me to, you know, iron this shirt for you? Because I was doing something else. I was like, yeah, sure, you know, why not? And so she started ironing it, and then she left it. And this was like it was a very soft material. I don't want to call it silk because it definitely wasn't silk. But it was a material, think of it kind of like that.
2: Very athletic material.
4: Yeah, athletic, thin, very thin material. She left the iron on the, like, shirt, like, just sitting there, I guess, for, like, maybe 2 seconds too long. And she was still standing right there. But when she took it off, there was literally a hole about the softball size, too.
2: I think it's the shirts. I think the shirt is not. I don't think it was the iron. So
1: I bet it's rayon.
2: Yeah.
1: That's my point.
2: So she's like, I just was like, okay. And she's like, well, what are you going to do? I was like, I'm going to go to the bathroom. She's like, well, what are you going to be? I was like, I don't know. I'll figure it out in a minute. I came back. She said, hey, I found a shirt. Amy's got like I told you, Walmart delivery.
0: Yeah.
2: This Walmart has a white button-up shirt.
0: Nice.
2: You wear it. And I go, great. And then 30 minutes goes by, and it's like a 40-minute delivery. And she goes, I just checked online, and it says that shirt's unavailable now. And I go, okay. So I got up, and I'd already found that there's a Kohl's there, and I'm like driving to Kohl's. Mm-hmm. I'm like, there's a Kohl's like 3 miles down the road. And my buddy that was with us, our other neighbor, was like, hey, don't go to Kohl's, man, because I had texted groups. Some of us are close to the same size. He's like, there's a Men's Warehouse and a Banana Republic outlet. Literally, before you'll get there, go there. And I walk into Men's Warehouse, and they're all like neck and sleeve sizes and stuff. Well, hell, I don't know. Nobody's helping me. So I left, went to Banana Republic, grabbed a couple of shirts, tried them on, boom, was out the door. An $80 shirt, another $80 shirt. But this one was on sale for 50% off.
1: There you go.
2: So it, it,

0: it all worked out. But I was like, why get mad? You were trying to iron my shirt, and you burned a hole in it. I don't even think it was your fault.
1: Did you burn a hole in the back of it?
0: Yes.
1: I thought you were just going to say I kept my coat on the whole time.
0: Well, I was, you know what? I was close because I wear the A-frame tank top, you know, the undershirt.
1: Yeah, yeah.
0: And I could have done that, but I was like, it's, you know, kind of May. It's raining. Like, I'm like, I don't know. I just didn't want to do that whole rigmarole. So I went and bought a new shirt.
2: Yeah, there is something to the hotel irons, though, because I also had an incident where I had an audition, an on-camera audition. So I was trying to iron my shirt before it, and it burned a hole straight through it. And so I did, you know, the cardinal sin of TV. I wore a white shirt because that's all I had left.
0: Yeah.
2: But there's something, too. If it's not your iron, you don't know how to use it.
0: Yep. Well, the beauty of this story is, and I know you'll completely
1: get this. Is it two people got married?
0: No, I'm making this about me.
1: Okay.
0: That's what we do on the show. I make things about me.
1: Noted.
0: But what if it was the iron, and Amy had ironed her dress first, and it burned a hole in her dress? That would have been a lot bigger deal, because guess what? I can go find a quick white shirt and wear a jacket the whole time and not really give a crap. Whole different story.
1: This
0: for
1: is
0: women.
1: The modern version of, oh, well, she was going to step in a puddle, so I'm going to lay my jacket down so she can walk across it.
2: Yes.
0: Sacrifice for her.
2: You sacrificed your shirt for Amy's dress. Brownie points for Bo.
3: And they say, and again, they say it's all about you, Bo. You made that about Amy. That was good.
0: Can I say?
1: Full circle moment.
0: Well, actually, I made it about me being a great person, see?
3: That's true enough.
2: Well, let's make it about the Braves now. They lost this series to the Nationals. They took Friday, lost Saturday and Sunday, but their record is far away from the panic zone, sitting at 36-18. And since we do have Grant in today, let's play a piece of his conversation that he had with Tim Hires on the secret of being a good hitting coach.
4: I've learned over the years that you have to have patience. Number one, this game is very difficult. It's not easy, and you're going to go through those ups and downs, and you got to, you know, hang in there with players. They're not out there trying to make outs. They're working their butts off. And, you know, I think a big part is being patient with guys because you know they have talent. And that's a part of it where I tell Darnell and Eddie, we just talk about we serve these players. Whatever they need, we're trying to serve them to help them be prepared for 7 o'clock and go out there and compete.
1: Yeah, and I think that that's something that it may seem kind of boilerplate, but it is pretty obvious. But a hitting coach is working with 13 different hitters that are in different mindsets, that are in different places in terms of their swing, different places in terms of maybe what their production is at any given moment. So you kind of, I think, with Tim Hires last year, had to spend a lot of time laying the groundwork of getting to know guys. And I talked to Austin Riley about it, and he said, look, I take information in differently in that some guys may want more. I want just the pieces that can help me, because I don't need too much and have paralysis by analysis. And he said, by learning the way that guys need their information, you can help prepare them for those games and then hopefully find that consistency. And that's what the Braves, I think, are looking for in a couple of different spots. But just quick and dirty on the Braves offense, though. Last year, first half, 20th in the league in runs scored, if not lower. Ended up 13th in baseball in runs scored last year, mostly on the strength of a good second half. This year, they've been one of the top two teams scoring runs this year. Home runs are back on the menu. That's always nice to see. And they're scoring in bunches. This may have been a bad weekend for them, offensively speaking, but you can tell year over year, this is a club that has made some strides, and I think that some of these things of having a good hitting coach and good hitting coach team has benefited the Braves, and also maybe a little bit of health thrown in there.
0: You said 13 different hitters. 13 different hitters, which I would say, and you will know this number way more than me, but over half of them have their own private hitting coach that they probably work with, or somebody that helped them coming up that they rely on. You know, with Chipper, it was his father. I know Riley had the
1: Mike Brumley,
0: who passed away. So they all have somebody, you know, to that. But I thought the one thing I've thought about the Braves is you're right. The home run has been back, but to me, it's been more of there's been a lot more patience at the plate by most of the guys on this team. And they've had every game, it feels like they have that big inning, right? Mm-hmm. Where they go off for 3 or 4 runs, and it's just like they just piece it together. And you can call it the 20. I mean, I kind of think of it as a little bit of today's version of small ball, where there used to be a lot more bunting and
1: some situational awareness that wasn't necessarily present. And yes. Walt Weiss has been pointing to this pretty much all season when asked about the offense. He's like, look, we can slug. But when we don't and our offense looks flat, we got a big problem. We needed to address that, and they have. I mean, just look at Friday night. It wasn't about the Braves out-slugging the Nationals. They out-produced runs, especially in the later innings and in extra innings, to win a baseball game. And that just didn't feel like a thing they were doing on a regular basis the last couple of years.
0: Well, and regardless of

0: of if that's an organizational thing or that whatever, whoever is credited or to blame in the past or credited now.
1: And look,
0: now,
1: let me just go ahead and tell you, it's the village. It ain't one person.
0: Yeah, and I wholeheartedly believe that. Because we've been around this enough. We understand. We talked. You know, you talked to enough people. I talked to you, and then I talked. You know, I know the
1: osmosis.
0: Way it, I know the yes, that's right. Yeah. I know the way it works in other sports, right?
1: Yeah.
0: But the reality is that's something that, at the end of the day, whether there, however this season finishes, you're going to look back on little things about like managing the bullpen or how situational hitting became mm-hmm. a thing again, and whether it's blame or credit, either way. Walt Weiss will get a lot of that credit, whereas some people will say, well, look at what Walt did. And then others will go back, well, Snit didn't do that. And it's just the way it works. It's unfortunate that we always need someone to blame or credit, but it is fun to see. It's what made this team so much fun to watch, honestly.
1: Here's something interesting. I was just looking at this and sorting stats because that's the thing that I do. So let me ask you this. If you were to guess, just based on approach and based on the quality of the offense this year, where the Braves rank in Major League Baseball in walks of the 30 teams, where would you say they are? Just a quick, you don't have to get too deep into
0: it. I would say anywhere from the 10 to 20 range, somewhere in the middle.
1: What if I were to tell you that they're tied for 25th in baseball in walks?
0: That's a little bit surprising because I think...
1: It surprised me, just looking at it.
0: I think Ozzie's done better at the plate.
1: There have been better swing decisions, and that's kind of my point, and it points back to what Tim Hyers has been able to do, is really circle in on some guys, Michael Harris, Ozzie Albies, and others, to improve some of that and to help give them what they need to work it through and get back to being who they are a little bit faster. And again, health. Awfully important, especially for Ozzie.
2: Well, the Braves will start a series with Boston tonight. Spencer Strider is on the mound. 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Hey, we've got the morning mailbag coming up. Worst movie reboots. 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
5: Minor accident reported now on northbound 285 at MLK Junior Drive. At least one lane blocked. Northbound 7585 near University Avenue. Looks like a car broke down, blocking that HOV lane. So we are seeing a little bit of a backup, not a huge delay. Trouble in Woodstock. Actually, it's looking better. Everything's off to the shoulder. Southbound 575. At Town Lake Parkway, not much of a backup there. I'm Lori Houston with Odyssey Atlanta Traffic.
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0: Radio 92.9 The Game. We are the morning shift. I'm Allie Mack with Beau Morgan. Grant McCauley is filling in for Mike Johnson today. He will be back later this week. And Dylan is hanging out behind the glass taking your calls for the morning mailbag, 404-726-0929. We're talking worst reboots in cinematic history. We've been talking about Memorial Day blunders. We've been talking about whether you would sign Ronald Acuna Jr. to a long-term contract today, given all the information you have at this point. 404-726-0929. If you're already at work, you can also tweet us at 929 Morning Shift. Or if you're on TikTok, hey, we're there too. Find 929 The Game. Before we get to the morning mailbag, though, we cannot go any further in today's show without acknowledging that Bryce Harper brushes his teeth like a psycho.
1: I knew this was coming.
0: Have you seen this video, Bo?
2: I haven't. I'm going to look at it right now
0: to
2: see.
0: Let me just describe that Bryce Harper takes the tube of toothpaste, squeezes it into his mouth, and then uses the brush. He does not put the toothpaste on the brush.
2: Well, now,
0: do not defend this behavior.
2: Well, I'm going to slightly.
1: This is wasteful.
2: Because, but if he gets it, you know, kind of moves around with his tongue, gets it on his teeth, applies, and then brushes it in. You know, sometimes you can put the toothpaste on the brush and somehow it kind of gets off the toothbrush before you get it to your teeth. So maybe that's his thing.
1: I feel like years of experience, you can kind of work around this, that and turning 10 years old.
2: But maybe this was his way to get around it.
1: Look, he can afford it, is all I'm saying. But if you ever read the instructions, as far as like how much toothpaste you're supposed to put on
2: it's not a lot.
1: No, it's like a dime-sized portion. You're not supposed to just like spread as much toothpaste as fits on the head of the brush.
0: Well, I think.
2: Well, then why did they make the brush so big?
1: So that you have more surface area to clean your teeth better.
0: I don't think anyone's putting too much toothpaste on their toothbrushes. Like, the more the better when it comes to brushing your teeth.
2: Is it more the better, though? Or
1: I'm
2: is
1: just
2: it too
1: saying,
2: much harmful?
1: This is in direct response to squeeze the toothpaste directly into your mouth.
0: Is there a chance that Bryce Harper did this on purpose to have us all talking about this today? Because I have seen it everywhere.
2: I don't know.
1: It's definitely everywhere.
2: I don't know if Bryce Harper cares if people talk about him that much, like of something like this. I think he's got an ego and he wants people to talk about it. I think it may be more baseball related than how he brushes his teeth. But I don't know. I never would have filmed myself brushing my teeth, but I just don't think, I guess, that much about myself to do that.
0: Could
1: I guess
0: you
1: this is
0: see him like just being like, watch this.
1: I guess this is a way better conversation than the ones he's been dealing with over the past 5 or 6 months since his front office came out and said that he's no longer elite. And he had to discuss that on a tour of interviews. And I think there's been a follow-up to that this year as well. But, hey, you know what? The guy's done well for himself. He can afford all the toothpaste. Enjoy.
2: If we're going to talk oral hygiene.
1: Are we?
2: Well, we kind of are.
1: I mean.
2: Have you guys ever done use peroxide as mouthwash?
1: No.
0: No.
2: Yeah, so it's good for your teeth. And it kind of will help. Now, you don't want to do it too much, and you definitely don't want to swallow. but seriously, you can use it as like kind of a mouthwash and rinse it around, and it's pretty good for your teeth. I do it, actually. It's dental hygienist recommended.
0: Why is that better than just normal mouthwash?
2: I don't know. I don't do the gargle thing with it. It's not more about your throat. It's more about helps clean your teeth like a little extra. And kind of help, supposed to help keep them white. And I probably need to do it more, but yeah, it's a real thing. You can Google it.
0: Well, there's also oil pulling. Have you ever tried that before?
2: Who?
0: Oil pulling. It's basically the same thing, but you put coconut oil in your mouth, let it melt, swish it around. Don't swallow it.

0: out, just like the peroxide.
1: Really?
0: Yeah.
2: Okay.
3: Ooh,
2: learn something new.
1: What about baking soda? Because I know you put it on your toothpaste out clean.
2: I have seen people that have brushed their teeth with baking soda. Yes, I have seen that.
0: Or toothpaste on a zit. Have you ever done that before?
1: No, is there a thing?
0: You know, it's allegedly it works. However, I would just think that Crest would market themselves as like an acne product if that actually works.
2: Feels like a way to get a weird chemical burn.
1: Yeah. Yeah, I don't know.
2: I'm not going to trust
4: I have heard of that, though, where you just, now you don't obviously put all over your face. You just put on the one spot where you have the, with a pimple.
0: Yeah.
4: But apparently it dries out the zit or something like that.
2: Wait, so. You're saying there's no toothpaste mask?
4: There's no toothpaste mask.
2: Okay, fair.
4: I've also, did y'all ever try it and hear about the thing that if you put toothpaste on, like, if you know if you have a CD that has scratches on it and you can't get to work, like if it's a PlayStation game or whatever like that, and if the CD has scratches on the
0: CD?
4: Back of it.
0: I'm too young.
4: And then you put it on there, and then you like let it sit for a second, and then you wipe it off. Like apparently it's supposed to help with scratches or something like that.
2: Yeah, it can
4: about
2: also
4: that?
2: Help you buy a new CD player.
1: Yeah. So that there you go, guys. If you're trying to
2: destroy technology from yesteryear.
1: Well, I just figured if you're trying to install Windows 95 on your computer, take the CD and put a little toothpaste on it. It'll help. Just
2: remember the AOL CDs that were everywhere?
1: It's like the episode of Sopranos where she's Carmela is talking to, who's also, by the way, an Uncle Buck, if you didn't know it.
2: Okay.
1: Edie Falco.
2: Now I do.
1: She's talking about, look at how much money they burned on these CDs, sending them the AOL ones.
0: Well, I guarantee there's some kind of art installation somewhere that is made up of all old AOL CDs that they have collected over time.
1: They always look so cool.
0: Thousands everywhere. All right, let's get to the morning mailbag, Dylan.

0: we're talking about toothpaste. If you want to call in about that, if you saw Bryce Harper's video, it's just insane behavior. You can call him out. We've also been talking about the worst reboot in cinematic history. What was the number one worst you had on your list, Grant?
1: So, I don't know if I can go number one, but I'll give you a couple right off the top of my head that had a ton of hype and did not deliver. Godzilla 1998.
0: Yeah.
1: You might remember the marketing campaign because the thing was everywhere.
2: Yeah, they had Puff Daddy do remake Cashmere.
1: Yeah, they ruined version. A Led Zeppelin song. Yeah. Yep, that also happened. There was more destruction of that song than there was in the actual movie.
2: Yeah.
1: There you go.
2: It's a good music video, though.
1: You and I have very different definitions of good.
2: Well, I just enjoyed the music video because it had Godzilla in it. Roadhouse is probably the worst reboot I've ever seen in my entire life.
0: The Jake Gyllenhaal one?
2: Yes. That was garbage. Everyone associated with that film should be sent to prison for a year at least. It was the most god-awful, ridiculous thing I've ever seen. I'm not sure what Conor McGregor's part in the whole movie was, other than him walking around like a coked-out MMA fighter with no shirt on.
1: I think that was the part.
2: Okay. Well, then he played perfectly.
1: Okay.
2: But it was still a bad movie.
0: We do have Tinker on the line. We'll get to Tinker in a second. I do want to get you guys up to speed on a TikTok comment that we got. Because I did ask the question to both of you on TikTok whether you would sign Ronald Acuna Jr. to a long-term contract today, given all the information we had. And B commented on the post and said, I'm going to say no. Watched him strike out, slam his bat, slam his helmet, then watched him sprinkle, scatter all the protective gear like a flower girl on his way to right field. His Majesty had a servant follow to pick it all up. Does that play into this at all?
1: Well, no.
2: There's some, okay, you could literally name hundreds of MLB players that do that exact thing. I've watched, you know, I'm a Matt Olson guy. And I've watched him spike his helmet before, throw his gloves down.
1: I'm not going to say you've seen Matt Olson throwing his helmet too often. Either way, context matters. And
2: yes,
1: sometimes some calls are worse than others. And this does happen across the league quite a bit.
0: All right, let's go out to the phone line. We've got Tinker in Kennesaw. Tinker, good morning. What do you have for us?
3: Good morning. Well, I'm going to run down three real quick. With a scratch CD, I use Pledge. As far as the weird stuff, you know, doing something that, you know, out of the ordinary, you know, with his toothbrush, I actually pour my milk first and then my cereal. And then, yeah, I agree with Squid. Roadhouse was god-awful. At the end with the boat scenes, Jesus, come on.
0: Thank you, Tinker. We appreciate the call. All right, pouring the milk in the cereal bowl before the cereal?
2: Yeah, I'm not. Tinker's my guy. I don't know about that one.
1: If it's for portion control, I understand it, because there are certain cereals that you just keep pouring until the milk is gone. So if you're controlling the milk, maybe you can eat less cereal.
0: No, we've had this debate on this show
1: before.
0: It's
1: not a debate.
0: If you are carrying the box of cereal with you, you're doing it wrong.
2: I disagree. I can't get on board with you there, Grant. But see, this is why my favorite cereal is Cocoa Puffs. Because you pour the Cocoa Puffs in, you pour more milk than you need, and by the end of you eating the bowl of Cocoa Puffs, you're about to drink some chocolate milk. And that's amazing to me.
1: Well, as a Cocoa Pebbles enthusiast, I just keep pouring the Cocoa Pebbles in until the milk is gone.
2: That's why you should try the Puffs.
1: I've had the Puffs.
0: We have another nomination for a terrible remake. It comes from Brandon Mincy on Twitter. He said, awful remake for me was the Planet of the Apes movie from 2001. Marky Mark, the ending, woof.

0: What would you call it? What's the word for the Marvel universe when it's a different world?
1: Oh, a different universe, cinematic universe, no, if you will.
2: The continuity actually is supposed to go together with the originals.
0: Okay. But I did like those.
2: Cult classics.
0: Yeah.
2: Yeah.
3: All right. Also on Twitter, GC said when it came to the Acuña signing a long-term contract or not, why not? Riley got one. Olsen got one. Acuña is better than both of those guys, except Olsen when he isn't in a month-long slump, which he does a couple times a year.
0: Well, I would argue, you know what those guys, well, you know what one of those guys does? Take the field every time that they roll the ball out to the pitching mound. Matt Olsen is there every time. And by the way, Ronald Acuña Jr. got his too. He just signed his way early to get his $17 million, and there's nothing wrong with that. So I don't like the talking, trying to say that others didn't deserve it and this guy deserves it more. All of those guys deserved what they got when they got it. And so the problem is that Ronald's already got his, and Grant said earlier, you did a smart thing so young, but what it does is it gets him to that 30-something-year-old range, right?
2: Mm-hmm.
0: So that, now it's a second contract, not a first.
2: Right.
0: So
3: I've got a hard-hitting question coming in from Ed, because we only have about a minute left, so we got to get to this. With the official kickoff to grilling season upon us, what is the best condiment combination for a hot dog? Also, in your opinion, what's a big no-no?
2: Mustard only. That is my hot dog condiments combination. Mustard only.
0: Yeah, I'm okay with ketchup and mustard on
2: I have
0: dog.
2: Watched people put mayonnaise on hot dogs, though, and
1: no,
2: that is
1: that's gross.
3: No,
1: that
3: is gross. That melts and turns into like a clear goo.
1: Yeah, it's nasty. But I like the works on my hot dog. I like ketchup, mustard, pickle relish, and diced onions.
2: Okay.
0: No chili?
1: I'd have to be in a particular mood for that.
2: I once went to a baseball game where we were so close to somebody with onions on their hot dog that we actually had to leave the section.
3: Oh, yeah. That was embarrassing. I was like, I'm about to pass out. These onions are rank.
2: It was crazy.
3: It was so bad.
0: Imagine the car ride home with that dude.
1: Windows down the whole time.
0: Or gal, since apparently now, based on the Matt Olson t-shirt, I have to reference both when we're talking about baseball.
3: You got to say guy or girl every single time. This hour has been brought to you by Mark Spain Real Estate. 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That is going to do it for us, for Bo, Grant, Dylan, and myself, Allie Mack. Thank you for being here today. Grant, thank you for filling in.
2: Thank you for having me.
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0: figure out how you brush your teeth. And don't forget, wash your mouth with the peroxide, folks.

awesome Memorial Day weekend. We're back to work on Tuesday on Dukes and Bell. I'm back from Indy, Carl back from vacay, talking all about the Braves, what we learned from the Falcons OTAs. 2 to 6 Tuesday. 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
6: And welcome to a Monday. No, it's a Tuesday. Yes, through your curveball. It's a Tuesday morning coming off Memorial Day weekend where I hope we recognized yesterday, so many of our listeners have family members that have not given their lives, but certainly served our nation. And hopefully everybody understood yesterday what that holiday is really all about. And it's also about the start of summer, except if you live anywhere, I don't know, in the Northeast or a lot of other places where the weather was just miserable. Those poor people in the Northeast who, like, Drew Butler's here. Good morning, buddy.
7: Good morning. How are you?
6: They wait all, I'm great. They wait all year just for, give us the, you know, they don't ask for much. Give us 3 months of summer. Give us 3 months of warm weather. You know,
7: yeah.
6: We're going to open our house up Memorial Day weekend. And it was absolutely awful. 50 degrees and rainy. I guess Florida was nice. Everything here in the Southeast was just the wildest weather.
7: A complete washout.
6: Well, it was like, here is 21 minutes of sun.
7: Legit. And then it would get hot and steamy. And
6: then
7: the
6: just
7: an
6: absolute torrential. And then it's like, oh, should I run outside here? I was home with Bobby. Should we just jump in the pool? Oh, here comes another just absolute deluge, right? And it wasn't like it was this elite sports weekend. I would argue it's one of the worst sports weekends in terms of just saying, like, nothing on during the day. Maybe you're a basketball fan, you got the NBA stuff. College baseball, which is a big deal, something ESPN is leaning into, huge. That really hadn't started. Tournaments don't mean that much. You had women's softball. I mean, you were struggling. What was the golf this week? I don't even know what golf tournament.
7: The golf this past weekend was the CJ Cup at the Byron Nelson, in which Wyndham Clark shot 30 under par. So I guess there was a little bit of drama if you were watching on Sunday, but most people were tuned into Tech and Georgia baseball.
6: To a degree, right? Yeah. I mean, everybody knew. I mean, I had a lot of Georgia fans say they hope they get eliminated. They did not want to play around with, you know, listen, you're going to get 4 or 5 days off anyway. But just say, just don't worry about that tournament. Get ready. Doesn't really make sense. What's the big advantage of winning one of those tournaments other than great pride? I mean, phenomenal.
7: Yeah, it's great pride. We're going to talk about it later. But, you know, as the college football playoff is thinking about expanding, what's going to happen with conference championship games? Head coach Kirby Smart has been very vocal in saying he takes a lot of pride in being able to go to Atlanta to play for an SEC championship. And it's no different in any other sport. When you watch Georgia on Sunday, man, they are a wagon. You see Georgia Tech do what they have continued to do. They are so good. Those two teams seem like they're on a collision course.
6: Yeah, we're going to have. I was telling James Ramsey when he was live here, I said, I'm just going to tell you something, Coach. I know the city pretty well. You are in a unique position. I mean, I think that there will be more college baseball conversation and buzz, no pun intended, in this.

0: This town, we are not in Knoxville, Tennessee. We're not in Starkville. We are a major market, number five in America. Braves are the best team in baseball. We get NFL. We get everything. And I think college baseball, dude, is about to be huge for the next few weeks.
1: You know what's interesting is I've talked to a lot of my friends and then people that you're just around as summer's now starting and it was a holiday weekend who will tell you like, oh yeah, I'm a huge college baseball fan. And you'd never think about it, but they follow it all season long. Obviously, the games are often on SEC Network or some adjacent channels. And now that the College World Series is about to start and regionals are this weekend, especially with the local activity that we have with Tech in Georgia,
0: well, how about
1: it's going to be big time.
0: How about the amount of Atlanta kids that are playing college baseball, D1 kids? And I'm at that age now where I got a lot of buddies, dads, whose kids have come up through, name the program, right? What is it, 6-4-3 or Ninth Inning or East Cobb or Buckhead Baseball? Or
1: yeah.
0: And
1: Perfect Game, is that one of them too?
0: All
1: I
0: these,
1: have no idea.
0: And just the level of baseball. I mean, James Ramsey said it. He said, per capita, we have the most players anywhere in America. It's not even close. When you compare Florida and Texas to Georgia, it's like they're three times our size or California, right? So there's a lot of that going on. We're just a huge baseball town, you know, so that's going to be a lot of fun. I don't know. A lot of people don't have a dog in the fight in the NBA and, you know, the Braves, it's kind of a lull in the season. We you know, game 60 something, but I imagine.
1: So was this weekend the first back to back losses of the season or no? I think that's happened.
0: Second. No, I don't think it's the first back to back loss, but it's the second series loss, right?
1: Correct. Oh,
0: second series loss of the year. And it was just one of those weird weekends. You're playing, you're not playing, you got a few innings in, then you're off. No games.
1: I'm actually surprised they got all three games in with how wet it was.
0: Same thing.
1: Yeah.
0: I was thinking the same thing. Every game got in because there were some cancellations otherwise. You know, so my wife was in Nashville. I was actually, so the traffic getting to, so getting to Tennessee, but folks, it was pouring rain coming in and out of Atlanta. So if you were headed to the beach, if you were headed to the lake, depending how far you were going, you had to navigate some of that over the weekend. And I'm seeing seven more days of this. You see that? That this is kind of like,
1: yeah, touch and go for the rest of the week. I know there's a couple of member guests that will be in the area coming up this weekend. TPC Sugarloaf is hosting there, so hopefully it dries out for him.
0: So Sugarloaf is this weekend.
1: Yeah.
0: So member guest, are you playing in it?
1: I'm not going to be in member guest this weekend. It is my wife's birthday on Saturday.
0: Oh, look at you.
1: So big finish up to the May-cember in the Butler household.
0: But how many of these did you play over the last 2 months? Members.
1: I played in a member, and then we'll have our member guest at the athletic club in mid-June.
0: Okay. Into the summer, huh?
1: Yes. So it's that time of year. I mean, they're all over the place, so hopefully this weather dries out. We got so spoiled with so many weeks of just great weather, and now we're kind of wishing that we had all that sunshine back, but hopefully it's going to clear out here towards the end of the week.
0: Yeah, it's a strange time. Schools have wrapped up. I think the final high school and college graduations have been in the last week or 10 days. The real conversation is going to be about our city and World Cup.
1: Yeah.
0: And I've read so much about the incredible trepidation with companies that were counting on World Cup to be this shot in the arm. And there's so many variables working against these World Cup cities. Now, Atlanta has done better booking hotels than of the 13 cities in America. I think we're number two in terms of bookings.
1: And there was an article on the Business Chronicle last week about how there's still a lot of vacancies at some of the hotels around Mercedes-Benz Stadium.
0: There's still a lot, but not nearly as bad as other cities.
1: Sure.
0: Atlanta, because of our airport and proximity in the downtown, is doing better. But this is setting up to possibly be one of those Olympic, 1996 Olympic, when everybody thought Atlanta would be flooded.
1: Yeah.
0: And it was empty. It's not going to be empty, but the influx for restaurants and hotels and, you know, I don't know the energy of what flows through a city. I know that Spain is going to be here for the, you know,
1: This is kind of their quote unquote home base, Spain.
0: Yeah, because they're the number one team and they're part of our group and our group.
1: But I thought Dan Corso said it best. Was that last week when he simply said, this is what we do in Atlanta? Like, our infrastructure supports events like this.
0: Totally
1: we don't
0: agree.
1: Have to reinvent the wheel when you're talking about large crowds coming.

0: in international. We've got the hotels. We've got the airport. We've got the facilities. We're going to be just fine.
1: Yeah, and I think it will be fascinating to – this will be the summer of World Cup. How does the United States of America embrace the World Cup? What does soccer look like in our country? Will this build to a crescendo that by the time you get down to the semis or quarters and semis, which we'll get to experience because we're getting every single round other than the final, what is the energy going to be like? United States is, you know, I won't say they'll be lucky to get out of their group stage, but it's going to be hard for them. I know it's not a tough group, but we're not considered to be a factor. So then where is the passion point? It's very hard to build an event when you're not in the mix, right? And there's not a lot of sports where we're not a factor, but this is certainly one of them where the United States isn't. So then what's the energy? Is it about, and then there, with the war going on, with the economy,
0: yeah,
1: with the somewhat of international unrest with America in general, that's hurting, right? So like, do we get these people that come and spend their money here for 2 or 3 weeks?
0: I think the reception from the United States of America and our citizens specifically will hang in the balance solely on the performance of our team. I really, really do. I mean, you want to talk about, you know, soccer's the future sport of America, third most popular sport in the country. And
1: well, we better get out of our group stage.
0: I'm just telling you, get out of the group stage. Hey, tide that will lift all ships.
1: Last time, and I got to look, Conti will tell us. Last time we got out of group stage, I think I was in New York City. I think it was Germany we were playing. I think it was the Landon Donovan team. We had that big comeback to get there.
0: Yeah.
1: The whole country was captivated.
0: Oh, yeah.
1: Absolutely captivated. And they got the right draw in L.A., I guess it is, to have that happen as well. So anyway, that's a little tidbit of what's going on. Let's get our 9 at 9.
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1: I think the weather may agree with you. If you're an Atlanta Braves fan, you've never been to Fenway Park, not hard to get tickets this week. Not a good baseball team in the Red Sox. That'll help Atlanta folks. Maybe you have a flexible enough schedule to say, hop on a plane this afternoon, go to Boston, go see Fenway Park.
0: Yeah.
1: See the best team in baseball, the Braves. They lost a couple in a row. Very strange to be at home and basically get shut down for like 15 straight innings of scorelessness. They lose 2 out of 3 to the Nationals. But they head to Boston. Always fun when Atlanta and the Red Sox play at Fenway.
0: Yeah, they will be taking on the Red Sox tonight at Fenway Park, 6:45 p.m. first pitch. Spencer Strider on the mound for the Braves, taking on Ranger Suarez for Boston.
1: Yeah, I know a lot of folks that have taken that trip in the past with their kids in general. Great time of year to be up there. I'm going to look at it. I think Boston gets warm instead of the 50s and rain. But the Braves over the weekend, I don't know, big headline is, you know, they just didn't hit for a couple of days. They had a great walk-off win on Friday night with Chadwick Trump in a wild game where they're down 4-2 in the 10th, and they tie it, then they win it in the 11th, then they lose a couple of games, get one hit on Saturday, and lose 2-1 on Sunday. Meanwhile, there is dominance, and there is circus scores. And circus scores is the best way to describe what the New York Knicks have done. These are not tank teams. These are not teams playing out their regular season. These are teams that think they can win an NBA title with guys like Donovan Mitchell and James Harden and
0: Joel Embiid.
1: Yeah, Joel Embiid, the Sixers, or the Hawks. And they, since losing to Atlanta...
0: Should I give you the stat right here?
1: Yeah.
0: You want me to save it for later in the show?
1: Just say how dominant. I'll tease what we have coming up as well.
0: Yeah. The Knicks obviously swept the Cavs 4-0. They're heading to the NBA Finals for the first time since 1999, but they have set a record for win margin. Not in the playoffs, but in NBA history. We'll give you the stat in a little bit.
1: Yes, indeed. So, meanwhile, San Antonio and Oklahoma City... they're 2-2, man. Wemby and company the other night. You see Wemby make the half-court shot?
0: Yeah.
1: Dude. It.
0: I watch Wemby, and then I see Cooper Flagg, and then I'm reminded that the Hawks had the number one pick sandwiched in between those two guys. And it's Zachary Risacher.
1: How about watching Stephon Castle? What would he look like on this team? I mean, the Risacher, Quinn's going to be in here in studio coming up at some point. What does Zachary Risacher's offseason look like? It doesn't sound like they're going to move him.
0: What do you think he thinks when he watches Wemby and Flagg?
1: Well, I think he does.

0: doesn't waste time on that. What I think is,
1: I mean, those are his contemporaries as a number one overall
0: pick. What do you think Shea thinks about in terms of his confidence? What do you think he thinks about in terms of, am I going to be able to be a factor in the NBA? The pressure enough of being the number one pick,
1: right?
0: And they're getting completely benched in the playoffs. Completely benched, and my coach had zero faith. You know, I can't magically put on 30 pounds and become like a physical specimen to defend and everything else. You know, what does that look like? Draft coming up in about, 3 weeks or so, where we're going to get a couple of number ones. But I don't know, man. It is going to be interesting when you think about what number ones. I mean, don't even waste your energy on that. Just wonder if he'll ever be a player at all. Georgia and Georgia Tech. They win their conference. They win their tournament. This is going to be great to watch college baseball. Both have regionals at home where they are heavily favored because they get lesser teams coming in because of how highly regarded they are. I guess the best team going to Athens is Boston College.
1: That's right. Boston College, Liberty, and LIU are heading to Athens, and then Georgia Tech will host Illinois, Chicago, Oklahoma, and the Citadel.
0: Oklahoma's scary coming out of the SEC, I would say, but listen, we would love a super regional. Both of them would be at home for that as well. Tech sells out in 20 minutes, the entire stadium.
1: Dogs tickets go on sale tonight. We got a big guest coming up on the show as well.
0: Yeah, Jeff Danzler, voice of the Dogs, a new voice of Dogs, new voice of football, voice of baseball. What does he think of this Georgia team? Both teams, great chance to win a national title. How did the team come together, seemingly out of nowhere, and make the greatest run in NBA history? We are going to talk basketball. 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
6: You know, it's seldom easy being a Texas Rangers fan. And here's another example. History in Arlington for the Houston Astros against their rival Rangers. A no-hitter and a 9-0 victory. It's the 17th regular season no-hitter in Astros history and the first cross baseball this season. I'm a reluctant Drake Toll.
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11: Really nice rush hour. We do have a problem, minor problem now. Southbound 285 Memorial Drive was blocking a lane. It's off to the shoulder. A little bit slow there, no major delays. Also a shutdown of both sides, north and southbound, Northside Drive at Chapel Street. And that earlier issue, we had northbound 75, 85 near I-20. It looks like that's gone, or at least off to the shoulder. I'm Lori Houston with Odyssey Atlanta Traffic.
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0: 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Steak Shapiro, Drew Butler, thanks so much for being with us. We're the number one radio station in Atlanta with ratings. How do I know that? I saw Randy and Andy's bonuses. My God. I hope Bo gets a part of that too. Those guys. Jeez. And then Dukes and Bell. I don't even know when Dukes is there or when Bell's there. Doesn't matter. You just plug and play. Just dominating, right? Bell's at some, he's at an F1 race or he's at a festival or he's absolutely living the life, right? Think about Mike Bell's life.
1: Was he at the Indy 500 this weekend? Did I see that?
0: I think he was. Did you see that? I think he was at the Indy 500.
1: Standing reservation at St. Elmo's Steakhouse, I'm sure.
0: He is a living, breathing testament to the life you can live without children. Right? I did.
2: 100%.
0: I mean,
1: he's listening to us. He actually just booked that flight to Boston to go watch the Red Sox take on the Braves tonight.
0: Like, listen to Bill Maher or these famous curmudgeons, Chelsea Handler or some others who love to talk about how they hate kids and they want to be able to live their life and do what the hell they want to do. And I hate to bring up either one of those because we're not getting political here. But Mike Bell, it's like I did the math on my three kids, okay? And I just, maybe I'm doing it more lately because I got two in college and one who goes to a private school in Atlanta. And I think about insurance and kids and cars and travel and keeping them upright and they're not working. Everything, just all that happens at these ages, money just goes out.
1: Yeah.
0: You're an absolute ATM at every level. Sometimes that ATM is a $42. Why were you out in Athens and thinking it was okay to buy a round? What round? I'm buying that round, right? Yes. Or then sometimes it's like, we have how much for an insurance bill for driving? Mm. Right. And Bobby's about to get his learner's permit, right? So he's about to get at some point. So my point is,
1: do the insurance premiums go down if you get him a Tesla?
0: A self-driving car? Yeah, get a self-driving car. I don't know. But good question. Here's what I would say. Mike Bell said, that's all wonderful. It's very significant. You want to have, be able to carry on your life. But I'm going to travel the globe, play golf with my beautiful wife. I'm going to go to any sporting event I want at any time, and I am never going to be restricted. And I'm going to move south, have a little more land, and not get caught up in the rat race of Midtown Atlanta. The man is just living the gimmick. How many times have folks asked you about Mike Bell? Get asked about him all the time. Is that really what he's all about? I was like, yep. He's living it. Have you ever done the math on what kids cost?
2: I got a great one for you. So yesterday, holiday, my birthday's this week, so we went out to celebrate a little bit. Six of us go out. Two of us have jobs. All right?
1: Okay.
2: We hit a movie first. That's about $225.
0: Oh, man.
2: Then we went to a mini golf place, Putt Shack and Dunwoody. Fantastic time. But another about $250.
1: Come on, dude.
2: Because we ate dinner there, too.
1: Yeah. But still, $500.
2: Yeah, man. For six.
1: For movies and putt-putt.
2: Young people out there, you need to appreciate. Just appreciate. Say thank you to your elders.
0: No doubt.
1: When's your birthday?
2: Tomorrow.
1: Okay. Happy birthday, my friend.
2: We don't really talk about things like that,
1: though.
2: That's
1: all right.
2: It's just a date on the calendar.
1: There you go.
0: So, anyways, I don't know how we got here. I think we were talking about Mike Bell on the weekend, everybody, and talking about the radio station.
2: Yeah, extrapolate that out to just not having any kids. Yeah, you got lots of expendable income. Yeah, man.
0: Dude.
2: He lives it up.
0: Dude,
2: good for him.
0: You want to talk pre-tax?

0: max?
1: Oh, no, I don't.
0: It's a seven-figure number.
1: Yeah, no, I don't.
0: Okay. Well, you got three, so you're going to have to live through the same deal. I was wondering, when you are planning your podcast, or you are planning when you're coming in here and thinking about what's going to resonate, right? How do you keep the train rolling here? When do your ideas come to you? And is it something you wait till the morning? You kind of coalesce your thoughts and everything else? Because I was thinking about something this morning that I came in with it, and then you backed up one of my thoughts. Because for me, it's sometimes I'm showering on a Monday morning, and I'm thinking, what direction can I go on the show that nobody else is going to do today on the radio station? Mm-hmm. Or how do I put things in context that gives some 30,000 feet of what's happening in sports, right? When is your stuff coming together? Night before?
1: Yeah, mostly night before. On the drive-in, for sure, I'm trying to kind of like gather all of my thoughts and figure out how I want to present them on the air. But, you know, like last night, did a podcast with Jake Fromm, talked a lot about college football playoff expansion. The SEC spring meetings are happening this week down in Destin, Florida. So obviously, with college baseball going on and Major League Baseball and NBA and NHL playoffs, the college football playoff conversation around expansion to 24 teams is something that's really on the top of my mind. And I think we're going to hear a lot more storylines come out of Destin this week.
0: It's a great time to have it because we need more topics. They're great topics about the expansion of the college football playoff, the rivalry between the SEC and the Big Ten, or really the SEC and the other three power conferences. All that is part of it. Do you think about, you do a Pac-Man Jones podcast as well. Do you think about ways to get him going?
1: Yeah, I do, because we kind of talk about everything on that show. Right now, it's heavy NBA playoffs. We talk about a lot of pop culture as well. And then, of course, tons of NFL year-round. So he's a huge Wemby fan, too. A huge Wemby fan. Like, he'll sit there and say, I think Wemby's going to be better than MJ.
0: He reminds me a little of Marshawn Lynch and other guys, that he'll say anything, right? Pac-Man Jones.
1: Absolutely anything.
0: Right. And by the way, shout out to Marshawn Lynch, who is on this season, is a character on Euphoria this season. He's incredible.
1: Yeah. Euphoria's been a crazy show.
0: Unbelievably entertaining. And he's a gangster in Euphoria. Marshawn Lynch pulls that off beautifully. But I digress. So for me, it's the pressure. I feel that anxiety, especially when I know I'm working alone. How do I lay things out that maybe you haven't thought of? Do that early enough in the morning. And the one thing I thought of was the run the Knicks are on.
1: Mm-hmm.
0: I'm sitting in the shower thinking, the run the Knicks are on, 11 straight. And I said, if it was the regular season and it was the Golden State Warriors who won 70 games with Durant and Steph Curry and Draymond in his prime and Klay, and they went an 11-game run where they were just beating normal Western Conference teams, Portland, Memphis, Sacramento, the Lakers, you'd say, oh my God, have you seen what this team has done? They've won 11 straight games, but they're winning by 30 and 40 every night. You'd be like, I've never seen a team play like that. And I was thinking, the fact it's happening in the playoffs, if it happened in the regular season, it'd be the greatest 11-game run in the regular season. I just thought it top of my head. And then I was like, the fact that it's happening against the Hawks, who we know were a really good team because they came down the stretch and ended up with the sixth seed, and they beat them twice.
1: Yeah, Hawks had a 2-1 lead on the Knicks.
0: The Sixers had rising star in Maxey, who is a star, and Embiid, and Paul George was playing well and everything, and they dusted them like absolute schoolgirls, right? And then Cleveland, with two big guys in Jared Allen and Mobley, with a alpha in Donovan, with James Harden, all that, and they're just going out winning by 30 or 40. Like 30 or 40 point games in the playoffs should happen one time in the playoffs if you're a really good team. It's every night. And then you told me the stat to back it up.
1: The Knicks have outscored Atlanta, Philadelphia, and Cleveland by a combined 262 points during their playoff winning streak. It is the largest margin in any 11-game span in NBA history.
0: So I was right on point when I said if this was a regular season stretch, we might even be saying, you know, with everything else going on in sports, we may have said, oh, dude, have you seen what's happening in, you know, with New York? They've won 11 straight in the Eastern Conference. They win by 30 every night. Or bettors would be looking at it like, what's going on in New York?
1: Right.
0: They're up by 25 every half night. Right.
1: Yeah.
0: It's the most ridiculous stretch of basketball that I've ever seen, and I follow the NBA.

0: Okay, this is insanity. The numbers that are going up for the Knicks. And here's what I'm trying to understand. They were a three seed. They had losing streaks throughout the year. They're a nice team. It, you know, I don't think anybody talked about, what is it, Landry, Shamet, or, you know, they weren't all in on Josh Hart or Ananobi or Bridges. We knew Towns. We knew Brunson. Mitchell Robinson wasn't a conversation. Alvarado. Dude, that group is taking you to the woodshed, and it is just like there's not a guy that can't shoot. There's not a guy that can't defend. They're taking your spirit. You look up, they're playing on the road, and if you're a road fan, you look up, you're down by 40.
1: Yeah.
0: You're down by 40 in the playoffs on a regular basis.
1: Conference finals.
0: This is the most ridiculous stretch of basketball. And by the way, if you think that they can't compete with the Western Conference, I don't know if you've had your head in a cave, but to think they can't compete with Oklahoma City, by the way, I watched San Antonio with Oklahoma City. There's no problem there. I mean, Wemby's a great player. They only scored, I don't know, 100 points the other night. They didn't need a lot of points.
1: Yeah, Wemby has to go for 41 and 24 like he did in game one.
0: Knicks are scoring .130 in their sleep, right? They're shooting 50% from three. You want a good bet? I'm going to give it to you right now. The Knicks are still
1: +210.
0: Double odds.
1: Yeah.
0: You bet 100 on the Knicks to win it all, you win double money. There's been so much. There has been 5 months of the Western Conference, right? So the public is all about the Oklahoma City-San Antonio series is for the championship. And you've said that narrative so many times. It's a ridiculous narrative. The Knicks are going to win the NBA title because nobody's ever played this well. Nobody has ever played this well in NBA history for this long a stretch. Not in the 70s, not in the 80s, not in the 2s. These are circus scores. So how does a team that's a 3 seed, Drew, how does that it's like if the Braves, when we were kind of mediocre the year we won the World Series, which was we went on a run with Soler and Jock. But it'd be like 8-1, 10-1. 7-0, 11-0, 12-2, just rolled through. Like, oh, we were a good team during the regular season, but, like, didn't lose a game and won 10-0. And you'd be like, that's one of the greatest baseball teams I've ever seen, right? I mean, we won it, and it was a surprise. That normally can happen. You go on a run. You're the Reds from the, you know, 90s, or, you know, you go, you surprise people. Those Dodger teams that won it to beat the... But you don't do this.
1: No. Total domination.
0: Take the Knicks, +210. They're winning the NBA title. The best stretch in NBA history. Playoffs, regular season, all time.
1: Best point differential in an 11-game stretch in NBA history.
0: Boy, do the Hawks losses seem a lot less painful when you see what... last night, that normally would be the biggest blowout in a game.
1: Sure.
0: Clinching on the road?
1: Yeah.
0: What'd they win by last night? 40? Jeff Dancer, voice of Georgia baseball, when we come back. 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
4: Traffic brought...
5: Looks like we hit a quiet spot. Nothing major on the freeways. In fact, everything's starting to unwind. We did have a crash. It looks like it's still there. Both sides of the roadway are closed off. North and southbound, Northside Drive at Chapel Street. So you may see some delays there. Also reports of an accident in Sandy Springs right there on Georgia 400 southbound at Glen Bridge Connector. You may have one lane blocked. I'm Lori Houston with Odyssey Atlanta Traffic.
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2: 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And Drew Butler, thanks so much for being with us. I just gave you the tip. Take the Knicks plus 210. That's an even series. You're getting back double odds. I cannot believe that they're not even money, at least, the way they're playing. I mean, it doesn't make me happy. We're getting Jeff D'Anso. Is he ready to go? We're getting him on the air. I got to play a James Harden cut. I told you the most thoroughly unlikable player that the NBA has seen in years. Wait till you hear the quote he had about losing to the Knicks. That's coming up in a little bit. Before we get to Jeff D'Antzler, the college baseball stuff is going to be phenomenal over the next couple of weeks, we hope. Atlanta's authority on baseball is 92.9's The Game's Grant McCauley on Sundays all season long. 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Grant McCauley, Sundays on Sports Radio 92.9 The Game. He calls baseball, but now he's calling football. Congratulations to Jeff D'Antzler, the new voice of the Georgia Bulldogs football season. Jeff, thanks for coming on with us.
4: Oh, thank you so much. I appreciate it, Steak. And always great to be on with the great Drew Butler. Appreciate you guys very much. And you're right. It is this is something. This baseball season, what Georgia's done, obviously the Braves being in first, and the Yellow Jackets have got a great team as well for both Georgia and for Tech to double up as the ACC and SEC regular season and tournament champions is pretty phenomenal.
2: Yes, indeed. I want to talk about what it's like, the gauntlet of the SEC season, calling all those games. But we do have to talk about, because you've been on other places and been on with us, how excited are you after explaining to people how many years you've been calling games around the Georgia program? And I guess it's a testament, I always like to say, that your best moments in your career, and I'll raise my hand, are later on in life. But how big a thrill is it for you to be able to call Between the Hedges starting this year as the voice of Georgia football?
4: Well, it's a dream come true. It's the job I've dreamed about my whole life, and it's a tremendous opportunity, and it's a great responsibility because – it is just the ultimate. I mean, for me, as I've said many times, Drew's heard me say this, outside of my parents, I've loved the Georgia Bulldogs longer than anything in my life. My first ever game I got to attend at Sanford Stadium was against BYU in 1982, and Drew's dad kicked the game-winning field goal, and they had a left-handed quarterback that went on to a pretty good pro career, throw six interceptions. And it was just my love for Georgia. It just happened to – I was 8 years old when Herschel Walker broke onto the scene in 1980. So it's just this tremendous love, and it didn't take me long to figure out I wasn't going to be the next Herschel Walker or Kevin Butler or Dominique Wilkins. So I just always wanted to be in sports, and for this dream to come true, it's absolutely incredible. And I've been calling Georgia games. I started calling the Lady Dogs in the 93-94 season, and I started doing Georgia baseball the next year.
2: The combination of you and John Stinchcomb, what are you trying to bring to that broadcast? What is the responsibility you feel knowing millions of folks are listening to you every Saturday?
4: Well, I'm just going to try and keep up with John. He is so talented and so smart. I always said, much like with Drew, John was an academic All-American. I always told Drew's dad, I said, now listen, all the awards, Drew won all the awards, but you didn't win academic All-American. He said, no, he

0: definitely got his mother smart. So,
1: no doubt.
0: I'll just tell you a quick John story. And he was a favorite of mine. I mean, you're talking about a guy, he's in Georgia's Circle of Honor, which is our Hall of Fame, All-American, Super Bowl champion, SEC champion. But we used to have our press conferences at Old McWhorter Hall, the old athletic dorm, on Tuesdays. And I was just sitting down eating lunch with John. And I go, John, what's your major? And his answer was a word I had never heard of. So my natural response is I must have exempted out of that one since I was a 2.01 at underwater fire prevention. But you know, John's a brilliant, brilliant guy. He knows the game inside and out. He's got a great wit. So I'm just thrilled to be working with him. And for me to get to work with John, obviously DJ Shockley on the sidelines, and the legendary Bulldog Kevin Butler. I'll still be with Kevin on the Bulldog brunch. So just to be surrounded by all these great Bulldogs, it's a tremendous honor.
2: JD, you just broke some news there. So you will continue to be doing the Bulldog brunch that is a big fan favorite on Sunday mornings from the Hilltop Grill, 10 to noon. You will still be there at the Bulldog brunch, huh?
0: Of course. That is in perpetuity. The Hilltop Grill, the bacon-wrapped shrimp, watching the road dog eat that bacon steak and eggs. I mean, it's a must. So, yeah, doing the Bulldog brunch after a Georgia win, it's the best part of the week.
2: Okay, so turning our attention to baseball now, obviously Georgia wins the SEC Championship Tournament over the weekend in Hoover. They'll be hosting the Athens Regional coming up this weekend at Foley Field. What are your expectations as they welcome in LIU, Liberty, and Boston College to Foley Field?
0: Well, it's nerves city because every pitch is just, oh, it's so big. But that's what playing in the SEC does. It gets you ready for it. I mean, 12 teams from the conference made it to the NCAA tournament. And I had a couple of friends ask me a couple of weeks ago, they said, well, how many teams from the league are good enough to make it to Omaha? And my answer was, ask me again on Selection Monday, and my answer is going to be every team that made it. And I always like to go back. Ole Miss in 2022 was the last team in. They went 14-16 in the conference, and they won the national championship. This league gets you ready. But everything you did, all of Georgia's accomplishments right now don't mean a thing. Everybody is 0-0 going into this thing. But I've got great confidence in this team. We're very talented. We've got a phenomenal coach and tremendous leadership. Dan Jackson, who's the SEC's Player of the Year, he won the regular season Triple Crown, just amazing. And for Colby Branch, our shortstop, and Trey Phelps, our third baseman, with those two guys, and Drew, you can appreciate this, they both could have turned pro this past summer. They both decided, after we came up short in the postseason last year, to come back for one more round. And it was very similar to me to when Nick and Sony said they were coming back for Kirby, and when Jordan Davis and Devontae Wyatt said they were coming back for Kirby, and what it meant to those football teams in 2017 and 2021. It has been a very similar trampoline effect for this baseball program, and it's just taken things next level.
1: Jeff Dancer, voice of Georgia baseball and Georgia football, joining us on Sports Radio 92.9, The Game. Let me ask you a couple of things from last year. First of all, the danger of the regional, right? Last year, I think it was Vanderbilt, number one in the country, consensus. They lost to Wright State and Louisville. They were eliminated, never even made it out of the first weekend. Georgia suffered as well. Oklahoma State and Duke beat them. There was a little scuttlebutt about the way that thing went down last year. Some of the antics, the button-down jerseys, maybe a little more unconventional. There seemed to be a cockiness about Georgia. I don't know if there was any fallout or any notion of kind of changing the behavior in the regional. Is that something players heard? Did you talk much about it with Coach? And how did last year's kind of how that played out? How does that affect this year's team or how they approached it?
0: The short answer is no. Yeah. This is a confident team that fully expects to win every time they take the field. I think it was just a thing. Hey, we lost a couple of gut-wrenching games and, you know, frustrations.

0: boil over. But this is a phenomenal group of kids with a tremendous head coach. They're great, great guys that you would be happy to call your sons or to have your daughters date. And I love them. And again, when your best players, guys like Trey Phelps and Colby Branch and Dan Jackson, are your leaders as well. And Drew, you can attest to this. I'm sure many of the great teams you played on, like when you played with Larry Fitzgerald, when your best players are your best guys, that's when you can really do some special things.
1: Hey, what's the home field advantage like at Foley Field? Obviously, the school out. What kind of crowds are you expecting, and what's that atmosphere like?
0: Well, everybody's going to be jacked up and excited. I mean, it's phenomenal. Our crowds, our fans are tremendous, and the players and the fans feed off of one another. It's going to be an electric atmosphere. I mean, it's going to be nerve-wracking. And these games, again, there's just so much on the line at stake, like you mentioned. I mean, Vanderbilt, they were the number one overall seed
1: number one.
0: In the NCAA tournament. And they got beat by Wright State, who we opened the season with this year. So you just don't know what can happen. And we all know it's baseball. It's just the nature of the game. Funny things happen. The 1998 New York Yankees, obviously, arguably the greatest team of all time, won 114 games, won the World Series. They still lost 48 times. I mean, things can happen. You guys know you hit the ball right at somebody 10 times, and they have a couple of bleeders that get in there. A pitcher gets hot. A guy like Mark Lemke comes out of nowhere and gets hot at the right time for them, the wrong time for you. Anything can happen in this game. That's why you just have to put yourself at the best position possible, and you hope you're healthy, and you hope you're hot at the right time.
2: JD, Foley Field capacity 3,633 recently, $45 million renovation. Tickets go on sale tonight. How quickly will those tickets go? What should fans do if they want to ensure that they can get inside Foley Field this weekend?
0: Yeah, I would say get in there, get online, or however you buy your tickets, do it early. It is a hot, hot ticket. You know, we've seen when Foley's hosted before, we've had fans climbing up in trees. There'll be people looking in from the parking deck, you name it. So it's just going to be a tremendous atmosphere. And again, with Foley, it's very tight where our stands are in relation to the field,

0: think the pitching is there for both teams. The hitting, obviously, has shown its consistency all season long. Like, I don't see, I think it'd have to be some sort of
1: fluke, real big
0: fluke. Real fluke.
1: Yeah, I mean, you know, like,
0: especially this weekend, I'm talking specifically.
1: Right. What James Ramsey said was, you know, whether it's Citadel or whether it's Liberty or whether it's Boston College out of the ACC or whether it's Oklahoma. I mean, Oklahoma's not even the example. There's a lot of schools that want a conference that have one guy out front that can throw, you know, mid to high 90s and be dominant, will be pitching in the majors. Yeah. And that number one starter, the reason that Tech and Georgia separate themselves is the level of depth, right? They got nine guys. I mean, Tech's offensive numbers, 1 through 9, are the most insane numbers I've ever seen at any level. But you can face a number one starter from a very small school that can be dominant. The beauty, though, is you gotta lose twice. But if you lose early and get upset, and that's what happened to Georgia, right, is it happened to Vanderbilt. Once they lost to Wright State, now they're playing out of the loser's bracket. So by the time they got to the final against Duke, you know, you lose one game, 6-3 to Duke, you already lost earlier in the weekend. They cannot lose to one of those lesser
0: now,
1: ends.
0: Georgia Tech notably beat up on Georgia inside Truist Park. But I'm hearing Georgia, was that a bullpen game for the Dogs? I heard they didn't pitch necessarily their best. I heard they met a lay down a little bit in that game. And of course,
1: playing
0: Georgia
1: posse.
0: Tech fans taking a lot of pride
1: just said?
0: With putting the Dogs in their little kennel there. So
1: they did put him in
0: I
1: that.
0: Don't know. I don't know. That's what I'm hearing. I'm hearing Dogs didn't play anybody in that game.
1: Can you?
0: That's what I'm hearing.
1: They played their starters. You're saying they had a bullpen game.
0: I'm hearing they had a bullpen game.
1: Spoken like a true Georgia Bulldog.
0: That's just what I'm hearing.
1: Spoken like a true Georgia Bulldog. You know, your brother-in-laws are both Tech guys.
0: All three of them.
1: Were they three of them?
0: Yeah.
1: How'd Dad feel about how'd Kevin?
0: Well, this is funny. It was my nephew's birthday on Sunday. And Ethan, my older nephew, had his Georgia Tech hat on because the Tech baseball game was on. We were waiting for the Dogs game to start. So I'm shaming him into changing his hat. Well, it's his brother's time to sing happy birthday to his brother. Nobody can find Ethan. Where's Ethan? He's upstairs in his room trying to find his Georgia hat. So got to make sure that the Dogs are getting well represented.
1: Hey, when we come back, the most ridiculous quote from the most unlikable player. We're going to play that for you. We'll talk a little Braves baseball. Lots more on the way. 1 hour to go. 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
5: Looks like we do have a red alert southbound I-85 right there at Beaver Ruin Road. Completely shut down, so of course it's stacking up. It's at a standstill. May want to move over, try Highway 29 instead. That's a faster route. Also had a crash on Northside Drive at Chapel Street. They had both sides, north and southbound lane blockage there, as well as that problem northbound 7585 University. Looks like all lanes are getting through there, really unwinding. I'm Laura Houston with Odyssey Atlanta Traffic.
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7: The Atlanta Hawks remain the last team to take down the Knicks in the Eastern Conference as the New York squad swept its second straight opponent. It will now head to the finals for the first time in 27 years, but will have to wait for a winner to emerge from the Spurs and Thunder in the West. That series will break its 2-2 tie tonight at 8:30. In MLS action, Atlanta United dropped a 2-0 match to the Columbus Crew on Sunday. The loss marks the fourth straight game without a win in all competitions. Five Stripes will now enter the World Cup break and will not play their next match until July 17th. I'm Garrett Chapman.
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2: On

0: 21 and 19 year old and just, you know, being on Broadway and walking to the concert and everything else. I have been suffering. I got a herniated disc. So I went and saw Dr. Mike like last week. I've just been miserable. I think it's because I started playing golf and I don't know how to, you know, the torque of that.
1: Turn the body.
0: You've heard that? That's what causes back issues sometimes.
1: You have to turn. If you don't turn.
0: I'm too stiff though, yeah. Dude.
1: Well, there you go.
0: So then I got sciatica. I know I sound like a whiny little bye. And so I was just locked in, me and Bobby Shapiro. I was like, dude, you're not running away from me Memorial Day weekend. Dad's going to be here. I'm right here, brother.
1: Well, you didn't really miss out on much because the weather was
0: so
1: shy.
0: It was
1: shoddy.
0: A great time to, what is it, nest?
1: Yeah.
0: Call my favorite takeout places, hang with Bobby. I was like, Bobby, we got to watch a movie. You can't just watch YouTube the entire time. You're going to have to hang with Dad. So I gave him a choice of like six movies, and I'm going to go with this one. Slumdog Millionaire. You seen Slumdog?
1: Oh, fantastic movie.
0: Right?
1: Yeah.
0: Every great movie.
1: Won an Academy Award for Best Picture, I believe.
0: I think it did, right? Yeah. Every great movie comes down to great storytelling, and what I would say is that movie is the definition of great storytelling. The last one I showed him was Shawshank, so I'm on a roll with him. So, had the weekend.
1: You know, Memorial Day, a lot of war movies are on. Saving Private Ryan is one of the greatest movies of all time.
0: I asked him about that when he had just seen it for school. It was part of required viewing.
1: And I think I told you this a couple of weeks ago, but when Damon and Affleck were on Joe Rogan, Matt Damon was talking about, because obviously he is Private Ryan in Saving Private Ryan, the opening scene. And when Spielberg said, we're not going to have any vocals in the first 25 minutes. You know, the only vocals in the first 25 minutes is when Tom Hanks is yelling out orders. There's no chatter between the guys on the boat. He talks about how he knew at that moment that this was going to be one of the best movies of all time. And that opening scene is one of the best war scenes in really film history.
0: You know, there are incredible artists, right? The Beatles and the way they write music, or just go travel to Europe and look at some of the churches or Picasso or whatever it is. You know, there's a reason artists are recognized for their gift. The gift of that film and that 25 minutes. I mean, that's like art at the highest level.
1: Yes.
0: And I told you I had the opportunity to talk to, I was coming through a few years ago. I was coming through London. We were flying back from Heathrow, I think it was, or Rome. And Delta brings over surviving members of Normandy. I told you this story. I went up to a 93-year-old vet. I said, I can't believe I get the opportunity to say thank you, right? Resonates a little bit, certainly, when you're Jewish and you look at the guys that stormed the beaches in Normandy and think about what it was to defeat the Nazis and to win that war and everything else. And then I said to him, can I ask if you saw the movie? And what did you think of it? What did you think
1: you
0: of it?
1: You asked him that.
0: I asked
1: him. Yeah.
0: He said it was 100% accurate.
1: Oh,
0: could not
1: gosh,
0: have
1: man.
0: Been. I get chills even thinking about it, right? I mean, the way that you feel, you know.
1: The tenseness, the anxiety,
0: How about just being in the water completely soaking wet, rolling in there in full fatigues and walking up a beach where you have no protection and just realizing, like, the very good chance I'm not going to make it, but we have to do this because we're serving our country. And the fact that Tom Hanks and Steven Spielberg are able to put that Spielberg, right?
1: Yeah, but the movie now coming out this summer is around the actual invasion with working with Eisenhower. Have you seen this? I forget what it's called, but it's coming out. It's Get Pressure. Thank you, Abe. You saw it yesterday. Was it good? It's about the armed forces deciding when to invade Normandy Beach, and it was all around the weather forecasts, and Eisenhower said, screw it, we got to go for it. Abe, am I off point there, or is that
0: how did you end up seeing it? Can we turn his mic on?
1: Yeah, but it looks phenomenal. I think Brendan Fraser is Dwight Eisenhower. Is that correct, Abe?
0: Or he's nodding his head.
1: Yeah, I need more,
0: just
1: Abe.
0: Turn the mic on.
1: I know you work on Andy and Randy, but you can come on to this show.
2: My headphones are in the other, so that's I don't know fine. What I'm wearing. Yeah, I saw it yesterday. I actually went to see Mando and Grogu, and it just lined up that there was a special screening.
1: Sweet.
2: So I just signed up for that, too.
0: So,
2: and I saw it yesterday. It's good and short, which is awesome. Hour 41, something like that. I mean, it's a movie about weather. It doesn't need to be 220.
1: Right.
2: They had a pretty killer storming the beach scene, though. It was
1: awesome.
2: Short. It was a short scene, but it was pretty gnarly.
0: Yeah.
1: And Eisenhower is played by Brendan Fraser, right?
2: Eisenhower is played by Fraser. It's about James Stagg, the meteorologist
1: That's right.
2: from Britain. Yeah.
0: Makes you think of the movie Dunkirk, incredible

0: film makes you think of Churchill, another incredible film about. And last night, Tom Hanks had that. I didn't watch it. Just started, it's a 16-part World War II where they basically said Tom Hanks. You know,
1: what was that on?
0: It's on the History Channel. It's a 16-parter. It's how we got into World War II, and it's the entire story of it. Look it up, though. It's another one of the Tom Hanks creation. Band of Brothers was Tom Hanks as well. It's funny you're talking about Spielberg. I watched the Martin Short documentary on, I think it's Netflix. Have you heard about that? Documentary on Martin Short, which is really friggin' entertaining. He's had a lot of tragedy in his life. And I highly recommend Martin Short, hour and 30 minutes. Man, oh man, did that guy have a lot of, he was so, he's got all these, he had a house in Canada right on the lake. And like one weekend, Spielberg's there. Another weekend, Kirk Russell's there. Always having cocktails. Eugene Levy's there. Catherine O'Hara's there.
1: Ultra talented as well.
0: Dave Thomas, the whole Second City TV crew partying at the Short House. All these films. It's a great documentary. All right. I want to talk about the most insufferable player in the NBA. I think I've told this story before. And I normally don't go on the air with, you know, how a guy has a bad moment, you know, off the court or... You don't want to judge people by, you know, their worst incident. But I asked my friend over at the Four Seasons Hotel, where every NBA
1: team, I know where you're going with this.
0: Where every NBA team stays. And I said, what team, any teams you don't like? He said, everybody's respectful. I love the NBA. I just have one guy that is just the worst. And I was like, can you tell me who it is? He said, yeah. That guy Harden. Mm-hmm. You know, I think the guy is all he said. You know, he wasn't a huge NBA fan, but he knew that guy Harden, just the worst. James Harden has had one of the most despicable runs when quitting on his team that any athlete or competitor. Remember that he all of a sudden was averaging 9 a game in Houston because they wouldn't trade him. And he goes, I'm just going to go out and completely dog it. So you have to trade me, whatever it is. Forget about his track record in game sevens and everything else. They just got beat by the New York Knicks like a friggin' drum. You cannot get beat or humiliated.
1: They look like a JV team.
0: Yeah.
1: And they gave up one of the largest postseason comebacks in NBA history in game one.
0: Yes. And game four, they lose by 40 on their home court. Here he is last night after the game trying to make sense of the loss.
2: Honestly, you know what I mean? Like, yeah, it was 4-0, but... And I don't think we had a chance as far as our best shot, you know, from a standpoint of the circumstances. You know, obviously they dominated us 4-0. But, yeah, I don't know if I can necessarily answer that question. Just because genuinely I do feel like we are the better team.
1: Oh.
2: But, you know, series-wise, you know, it didn't show it. So, tough question to answer.
1: I cannot believe he actually said, I genuinely feel like we are the better team. I was in Toledo, Ohio last week, and I was watching that game one when the Cavs dropped the large lead that they had. And, of course, in that area, around some Cleveland Cavaliers fans, they hate James Harden with a passion that I have never seen. I mean, screaming at the TV, get him off the court, he's a liability, they hate
0: there's a lot to
1: James
0: hate.
1: Harden.
0: There's a lot to hate about his game, which, and knowing Quinn, who's been on the show, everything for Quinn and for most NBA teams, Knicks are a great example, is about ball movement. It's about motion. It's about, you know, everybody being unselfish. He makes Trae Young look like he wants to get rid of the ball quickly compared to James Harden. Pounding it up top, everybody watching you, the flailing, the lack of involving folks, or just the way, the stagnant manner. Then is his defense, which is horrendous.
1: It's non-existent. His defense is non-existent. He's a complete liability on the court.
0: He couldn't guard Dr. Kessler over there at the JCC, who is a tremendous orthodontist, by the way. And by the way, has a great left hand. He couldn't guard anybody, okay? And then you get, how about saying, you know, we ran into a juggernaut. How about that team is playing amazing? How about this?
1: They're on
0: a
1: historic run.
0: Yeah. They were better than us in every phase. If you say, I still feel like we're the better team, how delusional are you? And you're going to keep
1: DeLulu.
0: You're going to keep moving forward with that guy. is your core. Donovan Mitchell's a gamer. He needs more pieces around him. You start to see that they were limited in terms of where they could get their offense.

0: from.
1: So now the question becomes around LeBron James. Is LeBron James going to go back to Cleveland?
0: Is that over in LA?
1: Yeah. It's over in LA. Does he want to tip his cap at the end of his career, go back home, team up with Donovan Mitchell, see what happens?
0: I'd rather have...
1: Cavs aren't far away, obviously.
0: Well, LeBron James in a heartbeat over James Harden. Maybe they have them both there. But that guy, I mean, he's just... God. I mean, it's one
1: Some people just can't help
0: one
1: themselves.
0: One thing to be Kawhi Leonard, and you never know if he's going to play, and he's, you know, somewhat, you know, insufferable at times, Kawhi. But the guy's won an NBA title. The guy was the best player in the league. The guy's come up in big moments. James Harden, all you do is fail in big moments, and you think you're the better team? Seriously, dude? All right, things I learned over the weekend, including Bryce Harper has everybody in the internet shocked and dismayed. We'll explain when we come back. 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
3: The Oklahoma City Thunder right now feel to me like the 2015 Cleveland Cavaliers. I thought that Cavs team was better than the first Golden State Championship team, but Kevin Love and Kyrie Irving both got hurt, the Warriors went small, and ended up winning that series in six. I think OKC's better than San Antonio, but if J-Dub and A.J. Mitchell can't play, I think the Spurs win the series. I'm Nick Costos.
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3: The Braves are back in action tonight up in Boston after dropping their first home series of the season. Spencer Strider is set to pick up the ball, looking to snap the two-game skid, and he will face off against former Phillies pitcher Ranger Suarez in tonight's contest. In the NBA, the Knicks are back in the NBA Finals for the first time since 1999 after their second consecutive sweep. They dominated the Cavaliers and will now meet the winner of the Western Conference Finals. That series is tied at 2 between the Spurs and Thunder, with Game 5 scheduled for this evening at 8:30. I'm Garrett Chapman.
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5: 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It's free 24 hours a day, 7 days a week. Watch us on our YouTube channel, right? I mean, we got cameras here. You can jump on there. Hopefully, we've said something today that's worthy of cutting some stuff up. Talked a lot of Georgia Tech baseball. It is kind of cool for Georgia Tech to sell out in, what'd they say, like 3 minutes, the entire building. And was it Ryan Alpert, their athletic director, who got on Twitter with the fans? They were saying, listen, can we get some auxiliary seating in the outfield behind the fences? Because you guys, we only got 3 minutes to buy tickets. You're completely sold out. This is a dream baseball season that they have put together. The most circus offensive numbers I've ever seen. Like, if this was like your seventh grade team or your travel team and a bunch of 10-year-olds, you'd be like, dude, we got to move leagues. We got guys hitting 560, another guy hitting 450. Our OPS is like the most ridiculous number across the board. The lowest guy on there in terms of 1 through 9, I think, went 4 for 5 the other day with like 4 RBIs or something. It's just insane. But Ryan Alpert said, we have explored every possibility of adding seats, and we just cannot. There's not enough room in the outfield. There's not enough room behind the fences to be able to do that. Can you imagine for Tech in an era where everything is about trying to add more revenue, right? Everything is about how do we pump more money into our baseball, basketball, and football programs? Where do we get more dollars? And knowing that they could probably sell, what's that field? A few thousand people?
6: Yeah, I think it's 3,500 right around the same.
5: Yeah, so they could sell 10,000 and be fine. You know, I'm sure they're thinking, like, this is all this money we're leaving on the table. I mean, look at what's going on. We got a regional and a super regional.
6: Hypothetically speaking, and I know the logistics probably just are not possible. I don't even know. Are the Braves in town this weekend?
5: No, Braves are in Cincinnati.
6: What if Truist Park just said,
5: yeah, I was just thinking,
6: have it here?
5: So I was just thinking, you know, you're taking away your home field advantage, right? And then there's a million logistics.
6: Yeah, of course.
5: But I was thinking the same thing. Is there a bigger field you could figure out? You're not going to do it. And by the way, you got to reward all your season ticket folks who'll be there all year long, sitting there for the, you know, whatever game it is.
6: A proud, proud baseball program as well.
5: Yeah, and Danny Hall had great teams, but, like, man, they had so many moments of those regionals.
6: Teixeira, Garcia Parra, a lot of good ones.
5: Jason Varitek. Varitek. All those guys.
6: Couple of things real quick.
5: Yeah.
6: The Knicks were 22-1 to win the NBA championship when they were down 2-1 to the Hawks.
5: 22-1 to win the title.
6: Yes. That was in April. Or excuse me, that was first round. And then another thing I just saw, Kirk Herbstreit had a great weekend on the lake with his dogs, and the tennis ball was the main attraction for his dogs this weekend.
5: Oh, so there's some good dog content with Kirk Herbstreit.
6: That's correct.
5: I'm going to say this. I don't have any problem. I should do more with Rocco. I have a phenomenal dog. I need the clicks. I'm on social. It's overwhelming how many times you post. Am I doing a food post or a

0: sports post? Am I on TikTok? Am I on Instagram? Are you going to be able to sell sponsorships to it? I mean, it's overwhelming. If you got a great looking dog and you can add following or increase your engagement, that's fine. But you and I, we go back and forth on these, me and you really taunting Sandra Rusty to a degree about Kirk Herbstreit bringing that dog on set, on field, on planes, and thinking that that's like a normal thing, you know? And I'm not a hater. I thought it was strange from minute one. Like, do you have to get to a certain point? Like, how famous do you have to be allowed to bring? It's not a tiny little dog you fit in a purse.
1: Yeah, like on Paris the Hilton. Field pregame, into locker rooms.
0: On game
1: and then
0: day.
1: In the broadcast
0: walking
1: booth.
0: Onto the broadcast during game day. And, like, getting a sense of entitlement that nobody else would ever get or has ever got.
1: Yeah, and just allow me to say this as a University of Georgia alumni. I mean, other than maybe Smokey the dog from Tennessee or any other live mascot, you know, if they bring him to the game, that's one thing. But Ugga, that's Ugga's field. That's Ugga's field.
0: It's disrespectful
1: to see
0: Ugga.
1: Peter chasing a tennis ball pregame right. at Sanford Stadium. Ugga's, that just rubs me the wrong way. It does. I'm sorry.
0: Ugga's not given that kind of access. Ugga's trapped in that doghouse for most of the, you know,
1: yeah,
0: most of the
1: he gets
0: night.
1: To make a little
0: what do you think
1: circle.
0: What do you think it feels like for him and his ancestors? You know, he knows his grandfathers, his great-grandfathers.
1: They're buried right there in the end zone.
0: And now you have...
1: This is my dojo.
0: A golden retriever frolicking. Is it safe to say he's frolicking on the field?
1: Yeah, we're giving him, you know, the badges, all-access badges.
0: Yeah.
1: Putting his picture on the... lanyard.
0: He must just be sitting there thinking, like, when did everything turn? Like, this is our field, right? We built this.
1: Is anything sacred anymore?
0: I don't know, man. It's tough. And I will just give another comment and listen. I think you know there's a lot of other shows in this city that pride themselves on the sarcasm and negativity and everything. So, you know, our show is filled with joy, especially when Sandra's here. You kind of, at least if Zeno's not here. It's filled with joy, right? But do I really need to see Chris Fowler? What's he putting out there now?
1: I don't know, but you know who I'd put up against him is Mark Zeno. Zeno posted his results from his active duty fitness test, and I actually sent him a message. I was like, highly impressive. I mean, he's repping like 365 for deadlifts.
0: No. But that's part of Mark Zeno's brand, right?
1: Yes.
0: He's a military guy in incredible shape.
1: He really is. I think he's 50 or close to it.
0: Yeah.
1: I mean, I tell him, like, dude, you are in phenomenal
0: shape. Will you show me what's that on? Chris Fowler wants to show a clean and... What was that?
1: The clean and jerk. He's doing the bench press. Dude. He's doing, like, the split... Bulgarian split squats.
0: No, but, I mean, come on, Chris Fowler. Dude, we don't... Like,
1: so now you got Fowler and Herbstreit competing.
0: We got one with the golden.
1: Yeah.
0: And one's going to go through the gym routine. There is something, the word is D-E, begins with a D, about guys filming themselves in the gym. Is that fair to say? Right?
1: Yes.
0: I mean, that, you know, it's unless you are a fitness guru and that is what your people are coming to you for. So, I don't know.
1: I yearn for content of like a Bill Raftery being like, I drank 7 martinis last night. I went to bed at 3 a.m. and I just crushed this broadcast less than 24 hours later. That to me is talent.
0: If you want content, it's just like, I'm Bill Raftery. I'm 80 years old.
1: 80.
0: And I drink just like I did in my 30s.
1: Right. And I'm better than ever.
0: Yeah. And here's everything. You know these food influencers? Here's everything I ate in my Sunday in Atlanta, right? There's these, have you heard the term Fat Sunday? So this is the sorority term of the girlies. And Sophie, I heard her say it. These are the girls that are, working out all week and trying to eat healthy and everything else. And then they go out on Saturday nights and they hit it hard. And then they wake up and do Fat Sunday, which means everything's wide open, right?
1: Chicken fingers, Whataburger.
0: Whatever. No, you know,
1: exclusively Uber Eats. They're not getting off the couch.
0: Well, no, in some cases that I'm watching these girls now in Atlanta, there's a bunch of influencers go to Fat Sunday. They'll go Fat Matt's Rib Shack. Then they'll go, what's the bagel? Pop-up bagel.
1: Yeah.
0: Then they'll go Glide Pizza, like one after another. Good content. Bill Raftery should just be like, here's everything I drank. Here's everything I drank at the Final Four. I got there Thursday night, started at the hotel bar. 2 bourbons, a cold beer, three margaritas.

0: martinis at dinner. Show them the next day. Just like sitting there sweating it out in the hotel gym, right? Yeah. Here's what I drank midday. Coach's meeting, blah, blah, blah. I mean, that would be inspirational. Both of you and I talked about, you want to go to the no alcohol zone. That's fine. That's healthy. God knows that everybody should, you know, trying to drink less is a smart thing. We understand wellness. We understand longevity. We're hammered with it every day. People's habits have changed.
1: Yes.
0: People. I think we need to play that video after the break for things I learned. There's a dude.
1: We should. He's the host of the podcast Diary of a CEO. And he was with Chris Williamson, who is the host of Modern Wisdom. Two great podcasts. But the host of Diary of a CEO said.
0: Can you do me, or get Tony to say. But there's a point of the sissification. I mean, my God, who's the guy that we love, that we follow online?
1: Andrew Huberman.
0: Well, he's not. No, the guy said, go out, Chamberlain, right? Scott Chamberlain, what'd you say?
1: Scott Galloway.
0: Galloway. Who's like, listen, 23-year-olds, go to a bar, have a few too many drinks, say something stupid to a girl or a guy, embarrass yourself.
1: He has a book. I think it's called What It Means to Be a Man.
0: Yeah.
1: It's a new book.
0: Yeah. I mean, like, just, you know, every second is not about, you know, am I waking up and, you know, doing my 4K? Am I measuring my, you know, is my Apple Watch measuring every level of gauging every level of, I mean, like, just go out and just be a dude, right?
1: There's a lot to be said for that.
0: And you're going to hear this guy from that podcast. It's the most ridiculous thing that I've ever heard in my
1: life.
0: It's the most, and I am not, listen, if you gave up alcohol, more power to you. I don't judge anyone either way. If you're still a guy at lunchtime that likes to have a couple of martinis, A, you're in the 0.1%. How shocking is it if you go to a lunch and a guy orders a martini on like a Wednesday? Have you ever seen that? And when's the last time you went to a business lunch where a guy was drinking?
1: A business lunch?
0: Yeah.
1: It's been a while.
0: I know. I went to one years ago with a guy who ran when I was running 790 The Zone. He was head of traffic. So we were negotiating on our traffic deal. The ones in the, you know, you give them commercials and they give you traffic. And I sat down with him at Chops. The dude went through, older guy, gray hair. He went through three straight vodkas in a small,
1: a highball glass.
0: Highball glass. Yeah. Three before our
1: not
0: food.
1: Celebrating anything.
0: No.
1: This is just like a typical Tuesday at noon.
0: Bobak said he's the last. What did he say? He's the last of the big boppers, right? Just old school. Just like three.
1: Yeah, nowadays it's like water, unsweet tea, and then somebody's like, I'll take a Diet Coke, and you're like, whoa.
0: Yeah.
1: Okay.
0: If you ordered that today, that you'd call, you just say, I want to call your sponsor, right? Could you give me your phone? I want to call your sponsor, right? Things I learned, we come back. Also, three strikes, Sports Radio 92.9 The Game.

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0: crescendo, which is what happens on these events. Like the Olympics happened, like it got bigger and bigger and bigger, but USA Hockey was on the back of it, and the final moment of the Olympics was us winning the gold medal in overtime, right? But the Olympics had that momentum that at first, like a week away, you didn't care. First few nights, you didn't care, but it grew. USA has to get out of their
1: group stage
0: to get the country really dialed in.
1: No, I totally agree, and the fact that the games are here in our country, and we have 8 games here in Atlanta, obviously everybody's going to be tuned in to watch the action. But if Team USA plays well and gets out of group stage, I think, you know, fever pitch might be a little bit of a stretch, but not maybe not. I mean, I think teams, and, you know, it all just comes down to the momentum that they're playing with, the draw that they get if they do get out of the group stage. Maybe it's a great matchup for them. And Mauricio Pochettino, I mean, he's our team manager. He's going to have a good showing.
0: They got that documentary now. They follow the USA team for 4 years, and not a lot of great moments in that stretch, but what's it like behind the scenes? Full access. That documentary just dropped, I think, a couple of weeks ago. I'm going to watch it to get myself dialed into the World Cup. Why don't you give us our big game of the night?
1: Yeah, big game of the night is going to be the Braves in Boston against the Red Sox. First pitch at 6:45 tonight on the mound for the Braves. Spencer Strider going up against Ranger Suarez for the Boston Red Sox.
0: All righty. Let me ask you about the Braves tonight. And the weekend was weird because you're playing the Nationals. Not a bad team, 500 team. They shut you down for 2 games Saturday and Sunday, but that was just so clunky with the in and out and in and out weather-wise, right? Hard to get right. Usually hurts the pitchers more because, you know, you can't use your starters after the rain delay, and then we're not hitting. And now Drake Baldwin, haven't heard much. Not sure if he's really getting back. I don't think he's getting back when we thought.
1: No, it doesn't sound like it. Mum's the word right now. An oblique injury for Drake Baldwin.
0: When you have an oblique as a catcher, when he's, by the way, MVP pace is what he was moving at.
1: No, you're exactly right. Braves on the season, 36-18 as we're finishing up the month of May. They are 8.5 games up in the division on the Washington Nationals, who just took 2 straight from the Braves here in Atlanta. And as Bo told me, it's the first time the Braves have lost 2 in a row to the same opponent this season. So Braves on a tremendous start to the season. See if they can right the ship up in Boston.
0: Yeah, I wonder how many Braves fans. Usually hear a lot of Braves fans in that building, especially when the Braves are playing well. Red Sox in an absolute free fall, which is a little scary because they're the worst home team in baseball. They're 9-18 at home. They're 9 games under at home. They're just awful. I mean, and they just keep packing them out. It's like doesn't matter because it's a, you know, the same way people, I don't know, visit the aquarium here, that's how they visit Fenway Park. Like, yeah. It doesn't matter. It's like, I want to be a Fenway.
1: You go for the experience.
0: Yeah. It doesn't really matter. The team is just awful. All right. Let me do some things I learned. Here's our 3 strikes question. Do we want to, somebody will put them on hold. How do we want to do this? I want the drink special. We're talking about drinks. The drink special from college. What bar, what special, right? Cooter Brown's Tulane Dollar Beers. Tuesday nights, or $2 pitchers at the Boot, or wherever. A drink special from college, what bar, or what special? Could be after college. Could be just like a Buckhead bar that you remember, right? Give me the bucket list stadium or ballpark. Braves are at Fenway. Bucket list stadium or ballpark you have not been to. And if you were going to move somewhere for the weather, what town would you move to? What's your ideal weather format, right? I don't think you'd say Atlanta. Gets very hot. I don't know if you say Florida. Maybe too hot for you. I was in L.A. They got a lot of issues. Weather's not one of them, but maybe you like it a little chillier also. So what city would you move to in terms of perfect weather?
1: What was the second question?
0: Bucket list stadium or ballpark. Bucket list stadium or ballpark. 404-726-0929. 404-726-0929. You ready with things I learned?
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0: If you're a Star Wars fan, I'm not sure where you were over the weekend. There's a good chance you were not.

0: the new Star Wars live action film, which is off the Disney folks trying to take advantage of the momentum that Mandalorian had with the Mandalorian and Grogu opening. It opened with the lowest domestic opening for any live-action Star Wars film for Disney in the Disney era. It debuted to approximately $81 million for a three-day weekend. That is not the numbers you thought. You're a Star Wars guy, Bo, right?
1: Yeah, I saw the movie.
0: Oh, okay, so what do you got?
1: I liked it. It was fun. Like, it's not a groundbreaking piece of cinema by any stretch. It's basically a continuation of the TV show. It's Mandalorian and Grogu going on an adventure.
0: Was it a money grab and just, we had the TV series and we can kind of slide this in here and make a Star Wars movie out of it?
1: It may have been. I mean, I think that maybe you could have done an entire season over what happened in the movie. I think they just consolidated it all down to 90 minutes. Maybe it's a little bit cheaper for them.
0: Yeah.
1: It was fun. Took the family.
0: It says that sentiment was a streaming television series was stretched unnecessarily into a feature film. Not a good opening. Whereas Michael, go see Michael. It's killing it. Go see Devil Wears Prada. It's killing it. Folks are going back to the movies, just not to that one yet. You know why the Cavs lost? Because their head coach says dumb things. This is cut 16 there, Bo. Kenny Atkinson. This is before they lost by 40. He said this after they lost by, I don't know, 25 in game three.
2: Analytically, I think we won the I said 3 out of 3. We're 2 out of 3. And the expected, I don't know if you guys follow that, is that it's an expected score. You know, and we won 2 out of 3. And I know you're looking confused, but
3: I'm not.
2: There is really, I think last night it was, the expected score was like 1 point or 2.
0: Analytically, we've won 2 of the first 3
4: okay,
0: games.
4: Okay, well, statistically, you lost all 4.
0: Dude.
4: Swept. Dominated.
0: What kind of a loser mentality when your head coach says,
4: fireable offense.
0: It's one of the dumbest things I've ever heard.
4: Without
0: Next
4: question.
0: To James Harden last night saying, I still believe we're
4: genuinely
0: the better team.
4: Genuinely, we're the better team.
0: I mean, are you friggin' kidding me? Hey, one moment over the weekend, caused a little controversy. He's a brand new quarterback for the Giants, and he introduced, we have that, the president of the United States, introduced by Jackson Dart. You'll tell us what the fallout was from that.
5: What's up? Yeah. Big Blue Nation, it's a pleasure to be here. I got to start this off with a go, Big Blue. I'd love it if y'all would follow with me. Go Big Blue.
0: Oh, God.
5: Go Big Blue.
0: Oh,
5: go Big Blue.
0: Oh, damn.
5: Go Big Blue.
0: Oh, damn.
5: What an honor, what a privilege it is to be here. And without further ado, I'm grateful, I'm honored, I'm pleasured to introduce the 45th and 47th President of the United States.
0: So Jackson Dart,
5: Donald J. Trump.
0: Announces Trump, then his teammate
4: Abdul Carter, who was wrapped up in his own controversies throughout his rookie season, and he started it out with some controversy publicly asking Lawrence Taylor if he could unretire his number so he could wear it. Yep. He tweeted out, he quote tweeted a video of Jackson Dart introducing President Trump by saying, "Thought this bleep was AI. What we doing, man?" 53 million views on Twitter
0: to Abdul Carter's line.
4: Which then created an absolute whirlwind of reactions all through the media.
0: Here's what I would say. I think John Harbaugh would probably tell Jackson Dart, dude, you know, until you, like, just focus on football right now. Because this turned out to be a distraction. I don't care your political, you know, ideology or any of that. You're free to express and vote. But, dude, you don't have to be in the middle of this stuff, right?
4: No, and then Abdul Carter tweeted out over the weekend, "Me and JD Six are good. We spoke earlier as men. Y'all can keep y'all narratives." That one had 16 million views.
0: All right, here's the thing I want you guys to hear. It's a podcast with Stephen Bartlett, is it?
4: Yes, from the Diary of a CEO podcast, along with Chris Williamson from Modern Wisdom.
0: So he is, this thing went crazy. He's sitting here having a legitimate conversation as a 30-year-old man about alcohol, and he... Dude, if I told you the nights out we had back in the day over at 790, where let's just say the morning show came quick, all right, after a night out.
4: Sure.
0: And then there's this.

0: had a year of not drinking, decided to have a drink again. It ruined 3 days of my life. I had a couple of glasses of wine, didn't get drunk. It ruined 3 days of my life because of the domino effect it caused. So it meant that I got worse sleep that night. And then because I got worse sleep that night, I ate more poorly the next day because my dopamine system or whatever, the cortisol system was all messed
1: That's
0: up.
1: Resilience, yeah.
0: And then I podcasted worse. I didn't go to the gym the day after, that day or the day after because of that, because I felt really bad. I then slept worse. And I could track all of this on my Whoop, hashtag ad, hashtag sponsor, hashtag investor, whatever.
2: Hey.
0: Yeah. And I was like, oh my God. Those three glasses of wine had this hidden domino effect that I must have been living with for my whole life.
1: Dude.
3: Three glasses of wine ruined three days of his life.
4: Bro, somewhere, I don't even know where to begin with alpha male. Like, are you frigging kidding me? Three glasses of wine, 3 days. The responses were incredible.
3: Oh, man.
4: I mean, it's like, dude. And by the way, you made a decision not to go to the gym. It's not like you woke up in an alley, right? Just get up and go to the gym and keep moving forward. I mean, Bo, we're not trying to say go drink, like, you know, but I lost.
5: Come on, man. Three days.
4: It's the accent.
5: If you can't go to the gym a day after drinking three glasses of wine, bro, you need to refigure out your life. Like, something's wrong with your life, and it's not those three glasses.
4: I mean, you don't have to be.
5: You took a year off.
4: You don't have to be Pete. What is it? Pete Hegseth delivering this? Was it Naval Academy or West Point or whatever? Where he's just berating the sissification of America, like whatever.
3: You know, I mean, the responses of this video on social media are just

0: 3, 4 in the morning.
1: I drank all of those days.
0: Yes.
1: I drank in excess.
0: And then the next morning, you'd come downstairs. He's the first guy at breakfast, absolutely dressed to the nines. And that's what, in his eyes, that's what a man
1: October
0: does.
1: 11th, October 12th, and 13th, and 14th, I was intoxicated.
0: Yes.
1: I drank all of those days. I drank.
0: I had three glasses of wine, and 3 days were ruined. Unreal. That is things I learned!
2: So what's your take?
3: I'm very upset.
2: It's time for you to sound off with three strikes.
4: Bring it the f*** on!
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0: My cortisol was down.
1: I'm drunk right now.
0: My dopamine levels were down. Hey, Josh in Sugar Hill. Hey, Josh, give me a drink special from college. What bar? What was the special?
6: Yeah, what's up, fellas? So, yeah, if three glasses of wine derails you, it's time to step up the game a little bit.
0: Dude.
6: Time to step up the game. Drew, you probably did some damage here. It was $1 margarita night at Uptown's Lounge in Athens. The worst tequila you could ever get.
7: Yes, sir.
0: Bucket list stadium or ballpark?
6: I got to go Wrigley Field.
0: And give me the perfect weather you'd move to.
6: Lived in California for a while, Northern California, San Diego.
7: Yep.
6: No questions asked.
7: Yeah, right, great call.
0: Jason Lake Sinclair. Hey, Jason, give me the drink special from college. What drink, what special?
8: Oh, yeah, the $2 32-ounce beer at He's Not Here in Chapel Hill, North Carolina.
0: I love the name. Bucket list stadium or ballpark?
8: Oh, I'm going there this year. Penn State University,
0: oh,
8: whiteout night game.
0: Wow. Good for you, man. I put that on my bucket list for sure. Hey, you're moving for weather. Where are you moving to?
8: Oh, just like the last guy, and everybody better say it. It's San Diego, hands down.
0: All right. Thank you, buddy. Good show today, right?
7: A lot of fun, man.
0: Absolutely. Back tomorrow is the Queen, Sandra Golden. Thank you both for all your help. We're back tomorrow. Thanks for making the Steakhouse part of your day.
9: 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Hope everybody's having an awesome Memorial Day weekend. 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Talking all about the Braves, what we learned from the Falcons OTAs. 2 to 6 Tuesday. 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

0: And then, damn, Isaiah comes over. And then Isaiah wants to sit and talk all day. I'm like, damn, this is messing up my cheek. That's my boy. I got to sit there and have some conversation with my son.
1: Yeah, he wants some life advice.
0: Yeah, man. Yeah, man. But it was a good weekend, man. How about yourself? Y'all were going to the beach.
1: Yeah, we had a great time. We've been to, I don't know, not all of the beaches, but there's so many different great beaches you can drive to from here.
0: Right.
1: Whether you go down to the Gulf Coast or you can kind of go out to the islands, South Carolina and Georgia and stuff. And this was my first time spending time on Hilton Head. Pretty good.
0: You're going back.
1: Pretty good. I'll be going back. Yeah. I know there's a lot of people like, everyone knows Hilton Head's good.
0: Right.
1: We went to a wedding there like 7 or 8 years ago.
0: Right. I thought you'd been up there.
1: Spent a little bit of time.
0: Right.
1: And then we went to the golf tournament, went to the Heritage a couple years back. But we didn't really get to hang out that much on the island. Ashley has family in Bluffton, so we would go either hang out with them or stay in Bluffton, which is also a really fun place. But this was the first time that we had spent 5 nights on Hilton Head. Pretty good.
0: There you go.
1: I like it.
0: There you go.
1: And the weather, I know the weather was crap everywhere, and we were on the beach, and you could see it. 5 miles that way was horrible.
0: Uh-huh.
1: Out there was bad over there, but not on Hilton Head.
0: There you go.
1: It was like a paradise.
0: Like, there you go.
1: Somehow we had all the weather was blocked off and it was just sunny on the beach.
0: That's all that matters,
1: so,
0: man.
1: Yeah, it was good.
0: That's good.
1: Very, very fun.
0: That's good, man. But like you said, back up in the house, man. And, I don't know. I mean, Sunday was just so jam packed with so much stuff. Bonk, yeah. Are you talking about the Braves? Obviously, the Braves will get to them in a minute because that series was like the weather. Yeah.
1: It's disappointing.
0: Yeah. But, the NASCAR, you know, their tribute and their one of their fallen troops. They had F1 that came down for second place. Lewis Hamilton then you had, it was Salah's last game for Liverpool yesterday. Sunday, it was just a crazy day. And then you're thinking, like, okay, can the Braves, you know, match this fun Sunday that I was having? No.
1: Pitching did.
0: Yeah, pitching did.
1: Pitching was great.
0: It's all encompassed though.
1: Yeah, they didn't hit the ball.
0: Why can't you hit the damn ball?
1: They didn't hit the ball. No, they didn't hit the ball. It was Friday's
0: game, and boy, you were in there. Was that the most fun game of the year?
1: That was a crazy game.
0: What a game Friday night.
1: Yeah, Chadwick Tromp, coming up out of nowhere and coming up huge and helping them win the game.
0: Yes.
1: Even the whole way, I know you guys probably talked about this Friday, but the way that the back half of the Marlins series went after getting smoked in that first game, they outscore them in the full series after losing 12-0. And just runs galore. They left all the runs in that series.
0: Yeah.
1: Because they couldn't score against Washington, who has not had great pitching this year. Washington got the best offense in baseball.
0: It's their offense, yeah.
1: Yeah, but they weren't great in that series either, because Grant Holmes was good on Saturday, and Martin Perez continues to be good. He was good on Sunday. But, yeah, I couldn't score. It is the first series that the Braves have not hit a home run in all season so far. Today, if they don't hit a home run, it'll be the first time all year they don't hit a home run 4 games in a row. So don't do that. They're 30-9 when they hit a home run. They're 6-11 when they don't.
0: Damn.
1: So try to hit one, because then you have a better chance of winning. And yes, absolutely. Obviously, the series was disappointing to lose that series. Still kind of one of those mile markers on the calendar in baseball. When you get to Memorial Day, you kind of peek at the standings a little bit. And we've been peeking early.
0: We're some early peekers.
1: Peek between your fingers,
0: peekers.
1: Because it's been going well. But you're at Memorial Day, and you got an 8.5-game lead. By the way, on the Washington Nationals, who are in second place, which is hilarious. The Mets are 14 games out of first place all the way down there in the bottom. And, yeah, things are good. Braves have the best record in baseball at one-third through the year. And some of their best guys haven't even played well yet.
0: Yeah. One damn hit Saturday night.
1: Not great. No, not good.
0: One damn hit. But, you got to bounce back from this. They were able to bounce back in a major way when they had the series loss to Seattle. I'm looking at this thing. I know damn well they are not facing this dude again.
1: Yeah.
0: Whenever the Braves are, no matter what team they're playing.
1: Yeah. He just happens to be there. Ranger Suarez just plays for every team the Braves play against.
0: Yes.
1: I swear to God, they faced either him or Aaron Nola.
0: Yes.
1: Like a third of the games they've played the last
0: Goodness
1: 5 years.
0: Gracious.
1: And he's pitching today for the Red Sox.
0: Going against Spencer Strider.
1: Yeah.
0: But once again, it was a mess series over the weekend for the Braves. But yeah, it's still, like I said, you can peek at the stands and see where they are. And like you said, guys aren't where they need to be, but they're kind of like Matt Olson's cooled down a little bit. Mm-hmm. But I mean, we always talk about the baseball card, mm-hmm. you know, and then Ozzie's still playing really good. Michael's playing really good. Like you said, the pitching Grant Holmes was really good. Bryce Elder's good.
1: Crazy. He's better than the year he was an All-Star.
0: Yeah, man. So, I mean, things are more positive. The only negative is that you lost the damn series and you

0: weren't able to generate any offense. Other than that, all good.
1: Yeah, no one got like put on the IL.
0: Nobody, again. Exactly.
1: And we thought Ronald might,
0: yeah,
1: because of that thumb thing that didn't he was dealing with. But he didn't miss a game. Didn't do anything over this over the weekend, unfortunately. But nobody did.
0: Yeah.
1: It was kind of par for the course for what the offense was doing. Yeah, so that's where they're at. The Knicks continue to demolish everyone on their way to the NBA Finals. That was a 3-game sweep because the Cavs didn't even show up last night.
0: That was embarrassing.
1: Although, that's what they've all been but, in closeout games.
0: They, dude, when they think about all of, going all the way back to Atlanta, when talking about the closeout game, they close it out, Buck.
1: Yep.
0: They don't let you have no hope. They beat the hell out of them. They beat the hell out of the 76ers. They beat the hell out of the Cavs. And I'm talking about just steamrolling teams all the way to the finals. And yeah, I mean, we could talk about New York fan, all that other crap. This team is good.
1: They're really good.
0: They're really good. And they got that dude who just does what he wants to do in little Bronson, man. That dude is a big time player, but everybody's playing well. I mean, you got Shamley coming off the bench. I mean, they got it going. They're like 9 deep, but that was the one thing they held them back last year. It was 60 or 5.5 deep, or whatever
1: tips.
0: You want to call it.
1: They were a tips team.
0: Yeah.
1: Yep.
0: This team here, man, they are just kicking the hell out of people in Eastern Conference. And Cleveland, I mean, some effort. Some effort. I mean, 20, almost 30 fast break points in the first half alone.
1: Yeah.
0: Like, it wasn't even, it was like, because, you know, they show the starting lineup and stuff. Like, it looked like y'all were ready to play. Everybody was doing a little hand slaps and everything.
1: Yeah, handshakes.
0: Handshakes and everything like that. Crowd into it.
1: Now, that series
0: they
1: ended.
0: From game one.
1: When Landry Shamet bounced in that shot in the fourth quarter in game one. It was over then.
0: Yeah.
1: I mean, again, credit to the Knicks. They've been blowing doors off everybody. This is the most point differential in any 11-game stretch in NBA history.
0: History.
1: Not playoffs.
0: History.
1: History. They're plus 262 in this 11-game
0: And you know
1: streak.
0: The second team to that is like they're 75 points ahead of that?
1: I'm sure.
0: Yeah, they just,
1: again, they won.
0: Steamrolling people.
1: They won game 6 against the Hawks by 52.
0: Yes.
1: Like, that's a good place to start.
0: But that's the thing about it is I'm thinking about the way that the Knicks have kicked these three teams' asses. And I keep saying the same thing. And I know it has to go in the owner's mind like, damn, should I fire this dude? Because Kenny Atkinson has been a disaster at the podium.
1: Yeah.
0: He's been a disaster.
1: And also on the sidelines.
0: He's been a disaster. Yeah. Like,
1: I think you have to seriously consider it.
0: Yes. Just like I was saying, you got to seriously consider firing damn Quinn Snyder.
1: Well, Quinn Snyder's
0: 50 points?
1: Quinn Snyder's getting a raise.
0: Yes. I'm talking about at the time. 50 points, close out at home.
1: Yeah.
0: And they beating the hell out of everybody at home on their floor.
1: Yeah. The difference, I think, here is the way that game one unraveled and he did nothing.
0: Yes.
1: Right? We're winning the analytics series after game three.
0: We're winning the analytics series, Bunk.
1: Which he...
0: What the hell is that?
1: Yeah, it's one of the worst things I've ever
0: heard. What is that? I mean, and you're sitting there, and I'm sitting there, Bunk, and I'm looking at him. I'm like, he's kidding, right?
1: Nope. He's not.
0: He's kidding, right?
1: He's not. And then for them to not show up in game four, I mean, I think, you know, again, I'm not here to fire people. They made the Eastern Conference Finals, but... yeah, I think you have to think about it,
0: like,
1: the way that series went. And honestly,
0: he's thought of as a highly regarded.
1: Well, they
0: coach,
1: all are.
0: But
1: yeah.
0: But something that's taken it off.
1: Yeah, a little bit.
0: Yeah,
1: a little bit comes off it. But also, like, I think you find out who's who and whether it's coaches, players, whatever, teams, the way teams are constructed.
0: Right.
1: When you get into tough playoff series like this, it's the ultimate stress test. You find out exactly what you aren't. He's not a great clutch time coach, clearly. He had no feel for the game whatsoever in game one. There was nothing after that was clutch at all about the series because the games weren't close. You know what James Harden is? He's been there.
0: And they're
1: the whole
0: about
1: time.
0: To give him a new contract. Yep.
1: They shouldn't.
0: Shake hand. Yes. He's going to opt out of his contract and get another one.
1: He'd be.
0: What?
1: Look, man, fine. Do whatever you want. That'd be fine with me, actually, because then there's one less team to worry about in the East, right? Because if James Harden's on your team, that's what it's going to be. Donovan Mitchell played well yesterday, and he played okay throughout the majority of the series, but everybody else didn't show up yesterday.
0: Nobody.
1: Like, you got multiple All-NBA guys on that team.
0: You got four All-Stars.
1: Evan Mobley was second-team All-NBA last year. James Harden's going to the Hall of Fame. Mm-hmm. Like, Donovan Mitchell was All-NBA this year, and they didn't even show up in Game 4.
0: It's amazing. It's amazing. That part right there, because of the simple fact is that you thought... I didn't think this was going to be a good series.
1: No, I thought the Knicks would win in five.
0: Yes, I did. I said in five. Yeah. But once that first game, I was like, oh, this is a sweep.
1: Yeah,
0: they took their soul right there.

0: And it showed yesterday in the performance of the Cavaliers that they were a beaten team.
1: Yeah.
0: Because you just don't, the effort, but just the lazy passes, and like the Knicks were just running up and down the floor, and there was nobody in their way. And that was the worst part about it. There was no resistance at all from the Cavaliers.
2: If it wasn't for CJ McCollum, the Knicks would be 12-0 in the playoffs right now. They would have won all 12 games they played. CJ had a great stretch for three games, and then they threw Josh Hart at him full court and suffocated him. If it wasn't for him being clutch in the fourth quarter, the Hawks wouldn't have won those two games. The Hawks were up 2-1.
0: And you know what's the crazy part them is when guys like that are going, when Josh Hart is doing his spinning in the middle of the lane and pulling up and hitting it, it's a long night for you. Because this dude didn't play that second half of that when they had to come back in game one. Comes back game two, 28 damn points. Mm-hmm. I mean, this is what this team does. Other guys are helping, and they're built perfectly around their small point guard who can't defend anybody. But you got other guys that can defend. You got help defense. You got everything. Yeah. And so, I mean, I don't know if they'll beat either team for the West, but damn it, it ain't going to be no sweep.
2: No, I don't think it's going to be a sweep. I still do think that whoever comes out of the West is probably the NBA champion, but whoever comes out of the West has to win two more really tough games.
0: And this team is
2: against
0: chilling.
2: Against a really good team.
0: And they're chilling.
2: Yeah, they've played 14 games.
0: They're chilling. Right?
2: Those two teams are going to play seven games in this series, most likely, the way that series is going so far. So, yeah, they're going to have a lot of rest on their side. But, yeah, no, I mean, it's really impressive what they've done. 11 straight wins in the playoffs is like the third longest playoff winning streak ever.
0: Unbelievable.
2: The longest playoff winning streak ever is 15 by the 17 Warriors, who were coached at the time by
0: Steve Kerr
2: Mike
0: and Mike
2: Brown.
0: Brown.
2: Because Steve Kerr was at home with a hurt back. Mike Brown did those wins. And he's coached this team, too.
0: Oh, that's right.
2: We kind of laughed.
0: That's right. You're right.
2: We kind of laughed at the process when they fired Tibbs and didn't have an immediate, and they got turned down by a bunch of people, and Mike Brown kind of seemed like a consolation prize. Man's a good coach.
0: Yes.
2: Man's a really, really good coach, and he's showing it right now. All right, we'll come back. We'll get into what's trending here to kick off the show on a Tuesday morning. Thanks for being with us. 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
8: The Cleveland Cavaliers are delusional, and owner Dan Gilbert should look to blow up the team. After they got humiliated by the Knicks in a four-game sweep in the Eastern Conference Final, Donovan Mitchell says they did it to themselves. James Harden believes the Cavs are the better team, and Kenny Atkinson believes analytically this series was actually close. Zero accountability from these players or coaches. I'm Nick Costa.
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0: Like, damn, let's get something going. Yeah. Let's get some runs. It's okay to go beat the hell out of Boston.
1: It would be great.
0: It's their expectations. It's probably the fans' expectations.
1: Yeah.
0: You know.
1: Because they should have swept them when they played them a couple weeks ago.
0: Yes.
1: But they didn't score a lot of runs in that series either. And that's one thing that Boston does do well. They pitch pretty well. They can't hit.
0: Yeah.
1: Can't hit at all.
0: Which is amazing.
1: Yeah, it is. Yeah.
0: Yeah.
1: I mean, again, that's.
0: Is old boy still there? The dude who got for Chris Hayes' dog? Vaughn.
1: Oh, Vaughn Grissom? Oh, no.
0: The Angels, okay.
1: No, he doesn't play there. Boy, do they suck too, by the way.
0: Yeah.
1: Just awful.
0: And Mike Trout's healthy.
1: Yeah.
0: Yeah.
1: Yeah. I was the Athletic always releases its power rankings. There will be power rankings on Mondays or Tuesday, maybe Monday night, whatever. I read it this morning, and Angels are the second worst team in baseball, and the Rockies are the worst.
0: Yeah,
1: those are two worst teams.
0: It's bad.
1: Who's number one? You think?
0: As far as teams,
1: yeah,
0: the Mets.
1: No. The
0: Braves.
1: Those dirty bastards didn't put us number one.
0: But they put the Rays,
1: the Dodgers.
0: Oh, okay.
1: Can you believe it?
0: I mean, it changes every week, don't it?
1: Yeah, I can believe it.
0: Yeah. Like, it changes every week, don't it?
1: I can believe it.
0: Yeah.
1: But I think the Braves are the best team. They got the best record.
0: Yeah. And they beat the Dodgers.
1: And they beat the Dodgers.
0: Yeah. But they'll change it.
1: You know those people at the Athletic, they're biased against Atlanta.
0: I mean, everybody is.
1: I know.
0: Yeah, every news media outlet outside of the, even the AJC's against.
1: Outside of the ones that occasionally say stuff nice. Any criticism is them against us,
0: yep.
1: Randy.
0: It's a city without a friend.
1: That's right.
0: Atlanta.
1: That's damn
0: city
1: right.
0: Without a damn friend.
1: Yeah.
0: We'll be our own friend. We shake our own hands.
1: We
0: scratch
1: will.
0: Our own backs.
1: Exactly right.
0: Yeah.
1: Let's put that chip on our shoulder, too.
0: Yes. Go get it. A
1: couple extra chips. All right. So I told Bo, like, all the Cavs are talking completely crazy during and after this series. Pick whatever crazy quote you want because there's a lot of them. So here's someone associated with the Cleveland Cavaliers after this series ended.
2: Yeah, it was 4-0, but
1: James
2: I don't think we had a chance as far as our best shot, from a standpoint of the circumstances.
1: Which
2: you know, obviously
1: what?
2: they dominated us 4-0, but
0: there's no but.
2: Yeah, I don't know if I can necessarily answer that question.
0: There's no but.
2: Just because genuinely I do feel like we are the better team.
0: Of what?
2: But, you know, series wise, you know, it didn't show it, so tough question to answer.
0: Well, yeah,
1: No, it's not.
0: Bo, thank you. That was the craziest one. That's about as bad as he said. He think he played pretty good.
1: Yeah, I think I played pretty
0: good. Played pretty good. defensively, he said defensively he's been extremely solid. Offensively, he was getting guys shot.
1: All right.
0: What the hell? There's no way there's no way that you can look at what happened to your team.
1: Man, had two assists and five turnovers.
0: You were on the floor.
1: You're on the floor.
0: And this team kicked y'all teeth in, and you sat there and said, we were the better team. In what world?
1: Analytically.
0: Well, hell, his coach said it. So, that is a man that is going down with the ship. My coach said it.
1: Yeah, coach said we're better.
0: Coach said we're better.
1: Yeah.
0: So, you know what? I'm just going to piggyback off this dumbass stuff. Goodness. Just have some awareness, James.
1: A little bit.
0: Y'all stunk.
1: Stunk.
0: Y'all stunk.
1: Yeah. You got smoked.
0: Yes. You got beat down.
1: You guys lost the fourth quarter in game one and quit.
0: Yeah. So now this thing is like, okay, what did they do? Did they run it back? They're talking about, well, James will get a whole training camp with this squad.
1: Oh, yeah.
0: Because he had to come in and fit into a system that he's not familiar with and things like that. And so they're thinking about that.
1: That's a good idea. They should give him $150 million.
0: I saw somebody say LeBron might come. I'm like, why the hell will LeBron go back to Cleveland and take less money to play for Dan Gilbert?
1: With those guys. Yeah.
0: Why the hell would he want to do that?
1: If LeBron's going anywhere, he's going to Golden State.
0: But why would he want to go to Cleveland and play for that man and for $20 million?
1: Right.
0: Come on, man.
1: Outside of the feel-good story of finishing it where it started and he's from Akron and all that.
0: I would feel good for it.
1: I mean, yeah.
0: Say your ass in L.A.
1: It doesn't do anything for me.
0: Say your ass in L.A., man.
1: It doesn't do anything for me. Yeah. If I was him, I'd go with Golden State.
0: I'd take my ass.
1: Go play with all the old guys. Just have the retirement community team and have a great time.
0: Because that'd be fun.
1: Because Draymond already said we don't expect to win.
0: Yeah.
1: We just want a bunch of people in the stands. It'll be really fun.
0: That's all. We expect we want people to win.
1: Okay.
0: Yeah.
1: I think it would be fun to watch LeBron and Steph play together for a couple of years.
0: It was fun when they played on the Olympic team together.
1: It was really fun when they played on the Olympic team together. Again, there would be no expectation of them winning a championship, but that's all right. Only one team. Going to win a championship, you can win the box office, right?
0: Yeah, man.
1: You can win.
0: I mean,
1: analytics.
0: I mean, that's the place. I mean, they built it because of that team, that dynasty, that era. Built that brand new, beautiful building they got out there.
1: Damn right, they did.
0: Yeah, so man, let's keep it packed. Whatever, man.
1: Meanwhile, the Knicks have won 11 straight games. They've outscored their opponents by 206

0: 62 points over that stretch. And they're going to the NBA Finals for the first time since 1999.
1: And they were partying like it was 1999. Just like this. I mean, I was like, damn, it's been that long. I mean, we know how long it's been since they won a championship. But since they've
0: 73?
1: Been to the... Since they've been to the finals was 99, and that was the Spurs. Wasn't it short... That was a season...
0: Short season.
1: That's right. And Tim Duncan and one.
0: Yeah, they got smoked. Yeah. They were the 8th seed and upset Miami in the first round. Yep. And then they had a great team. I mean, that was like Allen Houston, Latrell Sprewell, Larry Johnson. But yeah, I mean, that was the beginning of the Duncan Robinson
1: Spurs. That was the first one.
0: Dynasty.
1: Yes.
0: And then they rolled through the NBA pretty much for the next 15 years.
1: Yeah, I love that the Spurs, they're embracing the Popovich thing still, because he's like, they said he had to go talk to him, like, y'all are getting bullied.
0: Hey.
1: But the funny is...
0: Yoda, use him.
1: Yeah, man, and him and Tim Duncan sit up there and all those different things. They played inspired, man. I mean, they went out there, and I'm talking about physically locked down people. And I know that, you know, the whole Shea thing, and they get people sitting there with Oscar awards sitting there at courtside. Call him the bet actor and all those different things.
0: They're right. It's great.
1: But they're missing guys, and you're showing up because they're trapping the hell out of Shea, man. He's not getting off like he usually does. He's got to get off, but other guys got to put back. I saw, I was reading this stuff this morning. Damn, what's my guy? Took one damn shot. White guy. For the Thunder.
0: Oh,
1: the bitch guy. Caruso.
0: Oh, Caruso, okay.
1: Remember the first game when he went off?
0: Yeah.
1: Took one damn shot. Like, you without Jay Wood. And where the hell is Chet Holmgren?
0: Well.
1: Chet tried to dunk on Wimby. Wimby sifted to the seats, and he ain't seen him since.
0: Chet has been effectively taken out of this game.
1: But
0: taken
1: I think
0: out of this series.
1: Mentally. Like, come on, dude.
0: No, Wimby is in his head.
1: Yes.
0: And he doesn't want any part of it.
1: Yeah, man. I was like, oh.
0: I know. It's interesting. Like, Wemby has fully dominated two of these games.
1: Yes.
0: And then the Thunder played really well in games 2 and 3, and it's even. But
1: like, how this dude goes over the rim and then tips it back. Like, he's unreal, man.
0: I know. The one where he, like, shot it backwards and then grabbed his own rebound and dunked on a guy.
1: Yes.
0: What are you supposed to do?
1: Nothing.
2: He started to stop attempting to make the first
1: just so he get the rebound.
2: Yeah. There's like multiple possessions per game where, like, he didn't even try to make that shot. He just wanted a rebound.
0: It's like Clint Capella used to do.
1: Yeah, man. Shout out to Jalen Johnson, 13 All NBA.
0: Well done, Jalen.
1: Yeah, way to go, Jalen. Way to go. We'll have Mike Cutty on. How does that implement anything as far as money and stuff like that?
0: Nothing. He's not in the middle of a long term contract.
1: Okay, I was just curious.
0: I don't think.
1: Oh, okay.
0: Unless there's some sort of max escalator.
1: Yeah, that's why I was curious if it was an escalator or something in there.
0: Wow, he's got 3 years left at $30 million per.
1: I'll take it.
0: He's one of the best contracts in the NBA.
1: I'll take it.
0: Yeah, I do. Has the way that the Knicks have run through these last two teams, I know that the Hawks got beat by 50, so I'm not trying to, like, do revisionist history or anything like that, but, like, does it make you think at all just about the East? Because there's, like, you know, the Celtics probably can figure it out with an offseason, but I don't know. I mean, I don't even, you know, Jaylen Brown wants to be there.
1: Oh, my God. Just go on vacation, Jaylen.
0: I know.
1: Just go on vacation, bro.
0: I know. Turn the stream off, bud.
1: Let's go on vacation.
0: Turn it off.
1: Let's go on vacation.
0: But I just feel like the East is so flat right now outside of the Knicks.
1: Yeah, they're like, the best
0: team. The Hawks make one good move, and they're very likely the second best team in the East.
1: They're the best team. And, you know, when you think about the change, all the change, and fire Tom Thibodeau and all these different things, you can't win a championship with a small guard and all these different things. It's just proving it wrong. But the East is not great. Wow. But I don't want to take away from what they did. You know, because that's sometimes,
0: I don't either.
1: You know, sometimes people are like, well, look how bad the East was and everything like that. Yeah.
0: Yeah.
1: But yet they did what they're supposed to do if that's bad.
0: Absolutely. Yeah. Now, if they get worked by the Thunder or the Spurs, then I can come back to that stuff a little bit. But as of right now, the East was not great. It wasn't a gauntlet. But that didn't mean they had to beat everybody like that.
1: They beat the hell out of people.
0: You know? Like, teams go through tough conferences, not great conferences, and lose a couple times. I know they lost early to the Hawks, but, like, they swept these last two series and won every game by an average of 30 points. You got to give them a little bit of credit. Or a lot of credit. They're in the NBA Finals. All right, we'll come back. Mike Conte is going to join us. We didn't get a chance to play what Greg Sankey had to say from the SEC meetings going on down there in Florida. We'll get back to that later. And I know Brandon Adams is going to join us in the 1 o'clock hour as well. But Mike Conte's next. 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
4: Asia had never hosted a World Soccer Championship. Japan and Korea split the duty, the first co-hosts in history. South Korea, coached by the Dutchman Gus Hiddink, had never won a single World Cup match in their history. They beat Poland, drew with the United States, beat Portugal. In the round of 16, they beat Italy in extra time. Ung Jong-hwan's golden goal, sending 60 million Koreans into the streets in red shirts. Then Spain on penalties. Quarterfinal, semifinal, Germany finally stopped them. Controversial refereeing decisions still echo, but the image that lasted was the Red Devils, an entire peninsula painted with crimson, chanting in unison, finding out who they could be when the world watched.
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0: 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I don't know if school being out makes your life a little bit easier or a little bit harder, trying to figure out what to do with the kids all summer, but at least the roads will probably be a little bit more clear over the next couple of months. Maybe that means you have a little bit more time to head over to Bobby Jones, incredibly accessible golf course right off 75 in Buckhead on North Side, and get in 9 holes. Maybe you have time for 18. Maybe you can only head over there and hit a bucket of balls, but a great place to spend some time and practice or get around in. And we were just talking about the kids being out of school. If you're looking for something for the kids to do this summer, Bobby Jones does offer great youth camps, week-long youth camps throughout the summer for kids of all skill levels. So if your kids are just trying to get into the game, or maybe they're a little bit more advanced, Bobby Jones Golf Course has great stuff going on all summer long for the kids as well. For more information on that, head over to the website, BobbyJonesGC.com.
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0: 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Mike, how are you?
1: What up, Mike?
2: Hey, guys. How was your weekend? You guys have fun?
0: It was great. Thanks for all the great recommendations in Hilton Head. We had a hell of a time.
2: I got to follow up with you offline. The dive bar I told you about had an incident over the weekend. I wanted to find out if you were there. But yeah. I'll talk to you about that offline.
0: I caused it. Yeah, we might. Now, we did drive by it, though. We drove by Callahan's, and my wife was like, look at that place. I was like, oh, yeah, Mike recommended that.
1: Mike recommending dive bars?
0: Yeah. And she was like, well, maybe next time if there's grandparents here to watch the kids. So we were unable to take the advice on the dive bar, but we did do a lot of the other stuff.
2: And it's now official that they will never advertise on 92.9 The Game.
0: Yeah, unfortunately, I guess we ruined that one. Let me ask you this in terms of something we were talking about as it relates to the Hawks. Like the Knicks have now beaten everyone kind of the way that they took care of the Hawks in the final couple games of that series. Does that change the way that you look at the way that the Hawks played against them at all?
2: Oh, man, I've been thinking about that a lot over the last couple of days because there is a part of me that goes back to the Hawks were the last team to beat the Knicks, and they beat them twice, and the Knicks are in absolute Terminator mode right now, so clearly the Hawks were doing something right. But then I also try to remember the context of how those two wins of the series occurred, and the Hawks win in Game 2 at Madison Square Garden was a product of the Knicks choking. And the Game 3 win that they had in Atlanta on the same night of the NFL draft, the Hawks had a big lead, and the Knicks had a furious comeback and almost stole the game at the end. So it's not really like the Hawks were dominant at any point of that series against the Knicks. The Knicks choked the game, and the Hawks had the luxury of building a very big lead in Game 3. So I guess that's a long answer to a good question where I come down to, no, it really doesn't change a whole lot.
0: Yeah, me either, really.
2: Yeah, I mean, look, credit to them.
1: Yep.
2: And if the Knicks somehow sweep the NBA Finals, which they're not going to, but if they were, then, you know, boy, then the Hawks could really have, a point of pride where they could fall back on, yeah, we were the only team to beat the Knicks in the postseason. But no, not really. I mean, the Knicks were by far the better team in that series. And the Knicks are not playing with the same kind of, I guess, connectivity. And their bench was not at that point giving them anything like they're giving them now in this series. So a lot has changed even over the span of the last month.
1: What do you think it says more about, just the weakness of the East? Or is it just the Knicks are – because I don't know how it's going to be whoever that comes out of the West, who they play, how it would be as far as betting marks and all those different things. But what does it say about the East, how the Knicks have dominated this side of the playoffs?
2: Well, I would have been really curious to see the Knicks against the Detroit Pistons or the Boston Celtics, right. And there were upsets that prevented that from happening. I really do wonder if the Knicks would have had a dominant sweep against the Boston Celtics or a dominant sweep against the Detroit Pistons. I don't think they would. But, I mean, that's what happens in the playoffs, and it happens every year. You know, upsets occur and injuries happen that can alter series. So I don't think it's necessarily a referendum on the East. I think the East, top to bottom, 1 through 10, the 10 teams that made the postseason, whether it be the play-in or the play-off, 1 through 10 in the East, I think, is stronger than 1 through 10 in the West. But I think 1 and 2 in the West is better than 1 and 2 in the East. So, no, I don't take it as a big referendum on the Eastern Conference. It would have been very interesting to see the Knicks in a series, especially against the Pistons, because I do think the physicality of that series could have had an effect and maybe worn down the Knicks a little bit, but we'll never know. I don't want to take anything away from the Knicks, though, because what they have done is really, really impressive.
0: Yeah,
2: like, really, really impressive. And no matter what happens from here, that's going to stand on its own. Like, it's as dominant a run as you are going to see to go to the NBA Finals. So the Knicks deserve

0: credit for it.
1: Yeah, I don't want to take anything away from it either, especially not today.
2: Right, like
1: they just completed this 11-game winning streak and back-to-back sweeps, and they're in the finals for the first time in 27 years and all that. Now, if the finals go poorly and they lose 4-1 or something like that, then maybe we could have a bigger picture conversation on the East and their run. But even still, the mandate from the owner was make the NBA Finals.
2: He did say that.
1: And they definitively made the NBA Finals. So certainly congratulations to them. We find out over the weekend, not surprisingly, we knew it was going to happen, but the vote came out that Jalen Johnson is third-team All-NBA. Congrats to him. That's a huge honor. Randy was asking, we were kind of kicking around, I don't know, like that. His contract is his contract, right? Because I know sometimes the All-NBA stuff, if you are up for one or on a rookie deal or something like that, can kick in an escalator for the Supermax, but he's on the contract that he's on, right?
0: Yeah, I think that's right, but I'll go back to a point that I made with you guys a couple weeks ago. Even though that might not automatically trigger anything in a contract,
2: right,
0: it certainly will make his next contract more valuable in his favor. has earned a little bit more leverage now, even if it might not be in the language of the contract. He's an All-NBA player. So even though it's not officially on paper, he probably just got himself a 20% raise on his next contract.
2: Nice. Hey, Mike, I think it says the Atlanta United, obviously, the results of the weekend are the results. But being off till, July 17th, what do you anticipate anything this team does to make itself a little bit better, Mike? I mean, I know the transfer window's there. Do you think they're going to make some moves? How do you think they go about this little bit way over a month of time to try to get themselves better?
0: Yeah, they're going to have to make a lot of moves to make themselves better.
2: Right.
0: They might need to change the whole team to make themselves better. I'm not trying to be a jerk. I mean, it's bleak right
2: there.
0: Now. So look, Chris Henderson joined us at the booth on Sunday. We asked him these questions, and I thought he was pretty direct in his assessment that they know they need to make a lot of changes. What that looks like, though, is going to depend on what he referred to as outgoings, and I'll translate that as best I can. It's going to depend on how many players they can get rid of. And that is easier said than done, because you have a lot of players who are under contract right now. You have some players who have not performed to the level of your expectation who might be very, very hard to find a buyer for at an amount that you're going to be satisfied with. Not to mention, you have very, very strict salary caps in Major League Soccer. You have very, very strict rules as far as how many guys you can have on the team at one point. So, as Chris Henderson said, it could be two new players. It could be five new players. It just depends on how many spots they can open up. And I think that is going to be the really, really hard work right now for the front office and the new president, who I'm told is going to be coming in the next week or two. Mauricio Culabrone is going to have a lot of work to do to try to get this thing back on the rails and back to the level that it needs to be at. Atlanta United still has a lot of matches. They have 20 matches left when they come back from the World Cup break. There's still plenty of time for them to maybe get into the playoffs, but they're going to have to make a lot of dramatic moves. And, the drawback to making so many dramatic moves is you're going to have a team that will not have really developed any kind of chemistry or played any meaningful matches together for quite some time going out of the World Cup break. So it's going to be really, really difficult, but I think they're going to have to make a lot of changes, and they're going to try to make as many changes as they can.
1: Well, the reason they're off for that long, we know, is the World Cup is just over 2 weeks away from kicking off. I know we talked a couple weeks ago, and you asked us, have we felt like a lot of excitement for the buildup? Any juice yet? And the answer was no. I hadn't really thought about it, but I think that answered the question.
0: Yeah.
1: Now that we're closer to it, and I know we got the men's national team roster over the weekend, like, are you feeling a little bit more excitement and enthusiasm?
0: I personally am very excited because I think this is going to be really cool for us to have a chance to see World Cup matches in Atlanta and be a part of that. So, like, from a personal standpoint, I'm excited. Do I feel that buzz yet in the community and everywhere I go? No, not yet. It's funny. My wife and I were just talking, and I almost wonder if it's going to be like when the Olympics are coming up. and there might not be like a whole lot of buzz unless

0: your age and you pay attention to all those Olympic sports, there might not be a whole lot of buzz like leading into the Olympics, but once it gets started, once it's on your television screen all the time, once something big happens and it starts to become part of the broader discussion in sports, then the buzz hits and you really, really get into it. Now, I have a feeling it's probably going to be like that for the World Cup. And, you know, for us in Atlanta, it might be a matter of we just need to get to the point where a match is played at Mercedes-Benz Stadium. We get a chance to see Spain play at Mercedes-Benz Stadium where the buzz really starts to increase. Yeah, I don't think like a lot of people have really come into town yet for this. I think that'll change as we get closer, and then you'll really start to feel it. And I you know, with the U.S. men's national team, they're having this big TV special today where they're going to officially unveil the roster that we already know about. Maybe that's the first step. You know, it just gets it on TV. It gets people talking about it a little bit, and gets us a little bit closer to when matches will actually be played.
1: Who do you like winning tonight, Mike? Between in the Western Conference.
0: Oh, boy, I'll tell you what, I agree robustly with something that Andy said earlier. These two teams are going to go seven games, and they're just going to throw haymakers at each other for the next week. I think I like San Antonio tonight, but this thing's going seven, and I honestly don't know who's going to win the series. I mean, maybe I give Oklahoma a slight edge to win the series, but this thing's going seven. And it's going to be really fascinating when you get to the NBA Finals. The Knicks will have not played for like 2 weeks.
1: Right.
0: Yeah. Either the Thunder or the Spurs are going to be wobbling into it. And do the Knicks have an opportunity to get an early jump on the road in game one of the finals? I think that'll be fascinating. But maybe San Antonio tonight, Oklahoma for the series. But it's really hard to call. It's so even. And it's been so fun to watch to this point.
2: Mike, we appreciate it. Thank you.
1: Appreciate it, Mike.
0: All right, guys. Take care.
2: Mike Conti there, 92.9 The Game, Hawks, Atlanta United, and all-around broadcaster, talking all things soccer and NBA. And, yeah, I mean, it's in Oklahoma City tonight.
1: Yes.
2: If the Spurs get the game tonight, ooh, that's tough.
1: Right.
2: Then they go back to San Antonio for game six.
1: My thing is this, Bonk, because

0: always have one of those, in games. A playoff series. Yes. The Spurs haven't really had one of those yet. Kind of in game four, but that was more just Wemby taking over like he did in game one. So yeah, maybe the Spurs have one up their sleeve. Because they got guys that aren't, I mean, Champagne's kind of not what he was in the first couple series. Obviously Fox was back, but he's still dealing with some stuff. It looks like Dylan Harper kind of banged up.
1: He's that abductor.
0: You know?
1: Yeah, I got the abductor.
0: So, I mean, look, that's what it is. You play enough games in a row in the playoffs.
1: Something's going to break.
0: You're going to have injuries. Unless you're the Knicks and you beat everybody by 30.
1: And they had something.
0: And they had OG.
1: Yeah, they had OG.
0: It didn't even matter. They still won every single game.
1: Still beat the hell out of them.
0: That's the thing about the Knicks that is so impressive this year is how much deeper they are than last year.
1: Yeah. Hey, guys, make sure you join Dukes and Bell later today for a chance to win a summer staycation comfort giveaway from Reliable Heating and Air. 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
0: That's awesome.
1: Hell yeah.
0: You're going to do your AC and buy you groceries and gas?
1: Hell yeah.
0: That's awesome.
1: Is it?
0: Well done. Are we eligible?
1: That's what I'm saying. Huh?
0: First hour of the show brought to you by Bobby Jones Golf Course, Atlanta. 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We'll come back, get into an NFL no huddle, including at least reading the report about what's going on with James Pierce Jr. That's come out this morning. So we'll be right back. 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
2: Hey, man. 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We're back to work on Tuesday on Dukes and Bell. 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

0: 9 after their second consecutive sweep. They dominated the Cavaliers and will now meet the winner of the Western Conference Finals. That series is tied at 2 between the Spurs and Thunder, with Game 5 scheduled for this evening at 8:30. I'm Garrett Chapman.
1: And now, here's another Andy and Randy listener.
2: This is Sven Budin. He's Andy's cousin from Sweden. And you are listening to Andy and Randy on 92.9 The Game.

0: Hour number two, Tuesday afternoon, Sports Radio 92.9 The Game, midday show with Andy and Randy with you here. This hour brought to you by Mark Spain Real Estate.
1: What? Why are you looking like that?
0: I'm not.
1: No, I'm talking about Abe.
0: Oh, okay.
1: Yeah.
0: What are you looking at, Abe?
2: Yeah, man, it's just my face.
1: Oh, okay. Like, what are you looking at?
0: You do have a very intense smile on
1: your
0: face.
1: Yeah, I was like,
0: right,
1: what the hell?
0: I don't know. Oh, yeah. You got a new energy drink or something? I don't know. You look pretty fired up.
1: You look like you look relaxed.
0: Oh, maybe that's what it is. Like,
1: yeah.
0: A little relaxed. That's good. Hey.
1: Yeah. Yeah. It was a long weekend, eh?
0: It was. That's
1: you
0: good.
1: You never know.
0: That's good. That's what we needed.
1: You never know how that goes.
0: They got you, huh?
1: Yeah, man. And the funniest thing, I was, because our neighbor, God, I was forgetting. Our neighbor Ian and his wife, they had a party Friday night for their son's 30th birthday party. I had the DJ, all that. It was reggae, all. So I'm sitting there, and I get a text from Abe, and he said something. I was like, what? And then I look, I was like, oh, okay, well, that sucks. And went on about my business. And then everybody keep texting me. And then it's like, your Twitter account say, yeah. Then they're like, oh, I feel so bad for you. I'm like, why? It's just a Twitter.
0: I
1: can start another one.
0: I think, right, and you did.
1: Yeah,
0: and immediately started tweeting again, which is great. I think people think that in this job, and some people do it more than others, I think some people think that it's really like a big tool.
1: Yeah.
0: And I think some people do use it as a big tool. I've never tweeted less in my life over the last year and a half.
1: That's okay.
0: And the ratings have been better. So I don't know if those things are related at all. But I know that I'm happier.
1: Yeah, dude, it was cool. I tweeted the one thing. It said, the damn Russians, they got me. Ha, ha, ha, ha. And that was it. And then I started me another one. And I follow all of the people that I need to follow.
0: Yeah, the news people
1: you need. The news people they need to follow.
0: So, I followed you back.
1: Yes,
0: so.
1: My new handle is Randy81Mac, like my Instagram.
0: Mm-hmm.
1: And so feel free to follow.
0: There you
1: everything
0: go.
1: Like that. But yeah, everybody.
0: Oh,
1: like,
0: you're about to get so many followers.
1: Everybody
0: now.
1: Was like, I feel so bad. I'm like, I'm cool.
0: You're fine.
1: Yeah.
0: You're fine.
1: Yeah.
0: I saw whoever hacked you, the Russian guy that hacked you, started tweeting about like your dreams came true.
1: Yes.
0: You got this car. And I was like, well, this
1: but
0: is not.
1: But that's the thing about it.
0: This is not real.
1: I don't never answer my damn DMs, rarely.
0: Right.
1: And the one time I answer a DM for a person that I love.
0: Right.
1: And it was for a cause for something that he does.
0: Right. They did a pretty good job with the fake.
1: Yeah. And I was like, oh, this is my man. I love him. Of course I'm going to give you a vote or whatever.
0: Yeah. Jarvis got hacked.
1: Yes.
0: The hacker sent out a thing that was like, hey, I'm up for some podcast award.
1: And he is.
0: Right.
1: Yeah. And so I'm thinking, I love this brother. And so let me help him out.
0: Yeah. So they got you.
1: Like it was,
0: that's probably how.
1: If it was for somebody else, though, I'd been even more upset.
0: Right.
1: But no.
0: Right. At least you got hacked out of the goodness of your heart.
1: Yeah. I'm like, I'm cool with it. I'll sit back and just.
0: So anyway, fake Randy McMichael sent me a DM.
1: Okay.
0: And this morning. They said, hey, how are you doing? Dead giveaway. Dead giveaway.
1: Yeah.
0: Just like with the Jarvis one, they had some dumb blushing emoji. And I was like,
1: I didn't even read the emoji. He said, I'm up for this award. Can you please vote for him? I'm like, dude. Yeah. My people.
0: Well, I just responded.
1: You.
0: I was like, sure, I will. What do I do? And then he was like, thanks, fam, or something. And I was like, oh, that's not. Okay. But hey, how are you doing? Have you seen my recent post about crypto?
1: That don't sound like me.
0: No, it doesn't.
1: Yeah. I'm getting into crypto, though.
0: Okay.
1: Yeah.
0: Well, maybe this
1: A little bit.
0: Into okay.
1: A little bit.
0: I'm not going to click any links.
1: Don't click nothing.
0: But I think if I respond to the person, then I'm still okay, as long as I don't click any links.
1: Say, you're not the real Randy.
0: No, I was going to say, I've been thinking about getting into crypto.
1: Yeah.
0: Can you tell me more? Or maybe you should go blank yourself and stop stealing people's accounts and get a real job.
1: I like it.
0: Because you're a lowlife.
1: I like it.
0: Because that's what I told the guy that got Brian and got that got Jarvis.
1: Yeah. Thank you. Thank you for all the follows.
3: So your response. Now, see, I just delete the conversations immediately because I don't want them on my phone. I got one. So former 99 news reporter Paul Crane has been gotten by the Russians.
0: Oh, they got him too, huh?
1: I love Paul Crane.
0: And they did it smart because you're right. They did a thing where they chose someone that we all like a lot.
1: Yes.
0: And it was like a favor so we could help them professionally.
1: Yes.
0: And we click the link, and then they're getting us.
1: Yeah, man. But it's all, it's all good. And I can't. Do I apologize for the dude tweeting that our listeners and stuff?

0: Because it ain't my fault. You know, it's not me.
1: No, it's
0: but
1: not.
0: I do apologize if that is happening and all this. Bo, didn't you get yours back?
2: Yeah, but year ago or so. Oh, okay. I think this is a different set of Russians. Like, these Russians are going after the awards,
1: yeah,
2: and then they're saying, hey, my life dreams just came true because I just built my new house. And
1: they seem to be after the Atlanta sports radio folks.
2: Yeah.
1: Because Mike Bell got a couple weeks ago. Yep. I don't know. I just sent them that back.
0: Okay.
1: That's what I wrote to them.
0: There you go. So, there you go.
1: We'll see if they respond.
0: Yeah.
1: All right. Anyway, let's get to an NFL no huddle.
3: We're going no huddle.
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5: Let's go now, let's go! 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
1: NFL no huddle every single day to kick off the noon hour here on the midday show with Andy and Randy. We mentioned it. We'll read the report now. The report is the report, and I don't have that much more details on it, but this is from Andy Slater.
0: Mm-hmm.
1: James Pierce Jr. was approved for a fast track to getting this case dismissed. I've learned it will be a one-year program instead of 6 months. His ex-girlfriend, WNBA player Rekia Jackson, also voluntarily dropped her attempt at a permanent restraining order against the Falcons star. Pierce Jr. must still stay away from Jackson for the next 12 months until this case is closed.
0: Okay. Now, I don't know what all that means. I know Abe, he knows more about the fact, you know, he comes from a family of judges and lawyers.
1: It's true.
0: And so, yeah, he got the fast track. He was trying to, I don't know what this means, because I'm going to speak strictly from a football standpoint of it. I don't know what this means for him playing this year, how the NFL will go about the suspension, because he's going to be suspended by the NFL.
1: At some point, yeah.
0: Yes. But you just don't know how it goes. When can he be around his teammates? You know, because the 6 to 12 makes it to me. And I'm just, that did he do something that he wasn't supposed to do?
1: Yeah, because 6...
0: Did the extra 6 months go because she dropped this, and this part of it, maybe?
1: Yeah, maybe that was part of the negotiation.
0: It's just so many things that go on.
1: Yeah, maybe they were able to sort of negotiate some other stuff out in exchange for doubling the length of it.
0: Right.
1: But yeah, when I saw Fast Track, I was like, well, 6 is faster than 12.
0: Yeah, that's what I'm thinking. Exactly. That's what I've been thinking, the same thing. And so, but, I mean, there's news on them. We were talking all offseason. There's been no James Pierce news. I know people have been asking us about it, asking all the other shows. Now you got something, and I still don't know what that means.
1: Yeah, right. That's my main comment on it is, it doesn't really clarify anything for me further than the prior thing.
0: Right.
1: I have no idea if he can play while this is going on. I have no idea if the Falcons or the NFL would allow him to play while this is going
0: on.
1: I don't know if the NFL will suspend him before the 12-month thing is over, if they'll wait till the 12-month thing is over. I have no idea. And they also might not know, too. Because a lot of times with stuff like this, there's some sort of past precedent where you can be like, all right, well, this is what the NFL did in this case.
0: Right.
1: I don't remember a thing like this, where there's a 12-month program that a guy has to complete for a case to be completely dismissed in another. Maybe there is an example of it, but I can't remember an example of it.
0: I don't
1: it.
0: Either.
1: Because
0: I'm going back to a situation where, how far are we removed from the months? Meaning, how many months
1: exactly.
0: is he
1: into this? When did it start?
0: When did it start?
1: Did it start on that April court date? Did it start before that?
0: Yeah.
1: I really have no idea. Now, again, if it starts either way with a 12-month thing,
0: mm-hmm.
1: it won't be over before the season starts.
0: Right.
1: It might not be over with the 12-month thing until the season ends.
0: Yeah.
1: So, does that mean he can just play while it's happening?
0: I don't know.
1: Or, yeah, again.
0: Yeah, I have no clue.
1: Now, this is all just us guessing and not knowing. And as more reports come out, and again, at some point, they're going to have to decide, and they're going to have to say what they're going to do.
0: Yeah.
1: But obviously, the Falcons, the NFL, are waiting for the legal stuff to play out, and this is just another step in the legal process. So, there you have it.
0: Okay. Jalen Carter had surgery on both shows. I thought he had that during the season. Remember, he missed time during the season. I thought he had already had those shoulder surgery. It must be a clean out or something like that.
1: Shoulders.
0: Yeah. But I thought he had something about procedure during the season for whatever
1: reason. I don't know.
0: But yeah, there's that right there. Saw that Devin Witherspoon, they offered him a contract in Seattle. They have not come to an agreement. I think if I'm him, I'm waiting. Oh, well, obviously, Trent McDuffie's. His is the. And then, do I wait for Christian Gonzalez?
1: I would.
0: I would too.
1: Yeah, I think Devin Witherspoon's one of those guys.
0: Yeah. Yeah.
1: And they just won the Super Bowl. And they drafted him 5th overall, right?
0: Yes.
1: So
0: yes, he's been nothing but money.
1: Johnny Manziel beat up Bob Menery.
0: Who the hell is Bob Menery?
1: He did fake play-by-play stuff on Instagram. They would do like old highlights, and then he would do an announcer voice, but like cuss during it.
0: Why is it pretty funny?
6: Can we get a fake play-by-play of his own fight?
0: Why is Johnny Manziel and him fighting?
1: Money, I think.
0: I mean, obviously, but why are they doing MMA fights? This is this Dana?

0: Is this Dana doing this?
1: Not Sam.
2: This was Aiden Ross.
0: Who the hell is that?
2: Another social media guy.
1: Okay.
2: Okay.
1: Bob Menery one time. Here's my Bob Menery story. When there was the arena, what was it? Fan-controlled football,
0: yes.
1: Right?
0: Yep.
1: Right? Me and Hugh went to that because they were doing some advertising on the radio station and stuff. And so we went with my father-in-law, who was really
0: he loved it.
1: He loved it.
0: Jim loved it, yeah.
1: And you get to pick the plays and all that. It was pretty cool. I don't know. There was some former NFL players there and all that. But anyway, he was one of the owners, Bob Menery was.
0: Uh-huh.
1: And me and Hugh were walking around, I don't know, getting a drink or something. And I asked him, we were in line, and I said, hey, Andy Bunk or whatever, are you going to be doing any of your play-by-play stuff with the league?
0: Right.
1: And he scoffed at me and said, I'm one of the owners, bro.
0: No, he did not.
1: Yeah, he did.
0: No, he did not.
1: Yes, he did. I've told that story before.
0: No, I know.
1: I never mentioned that.
0: No, because I remember that.
1: Yeah, yeah.
0: If you don't sit your ass down.
1: I was like, oh, right.
0: He just got beat up by Johnny Manziel?
1: Well, he hadn't at that point been beat up.
0: Who else fighting?
1: I was like, all right, cool.
0: Oh, God.
1: Didn't have to be like that about it.
0: Yeah, oh, he big boys.
1: Yeah. He did, yeah.
2: He also got beat like he hadn't trained for this fight at all.
1: Well, he also looked like he hadn't trained for the fight at all.
2: Johnny Manziel came out throwing kicks. It was pretty impressive.
0: Oh, okay. Well, I knew you would watch it.
1: One of them looked like he had been doing, you know, he'd been owning football teams.
0: Right.
1: You know?
0: Right.
1: I'm the owner, bro.
0: I'm an owner, bro.
1: Yeah.
0: Wow. He hit you with the bro?
1: Soft in the middle.
0: Yeah, let's do that next. I wanted to play that Sankey.
1: Oh, yeah, let's do that.
0: Yeah, I wanted to do the Sankey. Anything else we got going on? More teams are reporting for OTA.
1: Do you want to talk about Abdul Carter and Jackson Dart speaking as men?
0: What the hell do they speak a man for?
1: Well, because one of them was at a Trump rally and the other one tweeted about it.
0: Oh, well,
1: so
0: why
1: now, now we have to.
0: Why are you tweeting at him?
1: I don't know.
0: It's a grown ass man.
1: Yeah, he can do whatever he wants.
0: Do the hell he wants to do.
1: Yeah, exactly. Right.
0: Yeah, it's a grown ass damn man.
1: Yeah.
0: And that's exactly what that conversation would have been as men. I'm a grown ass damn man,
1: I'm a grown
0: bro.
1: Man. I'm going to go where I want.
0: I can do what the hell I want to do.
1: Oh, okay.
0: Yeah,
1: well, I'm also a grown man and I'm going to do what I want.
0: Yeah.
1: Cool.
0: Yeah, shake hands and we can move on about our business.
1: Keep it moving.
0: Get the hell out of here.
1: I know. The fact that that had to even
0: become something. And you understand why. Yes. Understand why.
1: Sure.
0: Yeah, but still. That's a grown ass man. Yeah, that man can do what he wants.
1: If you want to talk to him about it, talk to him about it. But don't tweet about it. And all passive aggressive, too. He was like, I thought this was AI. No, you didn't.
0: No, you didn't. And that's that, Duan. That's that. He's that one right there. The damn good player.
1: He's a really good player.
0: He's a really good
1: player. But his first year in the NFL has had some stuff around it that you don't really want to have around one of your better players.
0: Yeah, man.
1: You know?
0: Yeah.
1: So just sack the quarterback, brother.
0: That's it.
1: just sack the quarterback.
0: That's it.
1: We're good. Hey, obviously, you can feel however you want as well.
0: Of course. You can, yes.
1: There's nothing to be gained by that.
0: He's a grown-ass man.
1: Indeed he is. All right. We'll come back. We'll let you hear what Greg Sankey had to say about the playoff going from 12 to 24. He's trying, Randy. He's fighting for us.
0: Fight.
1: He's trying.
0: Fight.
1: We'll see how strong he is. I know a lot of the coaches are going to speak with the media today as well, and I think those comments are going to go a long way to give an indicator about how quickly this thing is going to happen. So we'll let you hear from the SEC commissioner next. We'll get into some NBA playoff conversation as well. 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
3: 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Who have they beaten? They win every game by 100 points. Grow up. They're absolutely awesome. I'm Nick Costos.
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6: The Atlanta Braves will look to snap a two-game losing streak tonight in Boston against the Red Sox. A loss would be just their second three-game losing streak of the season, and Spencer Strider will take the mound looking to prevent it. In the NHL, the Carolina Hurricanes took a 2-1 series lead over the Canadiens with the second straight overtime win. Meanwhile, Las Vegas looks to complete the sweep tonight over Colorado in the Western Conference. I'm Garrett Chapman.
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9: Thank you to everyone who is following me. I do appreciate y'all. Very much so. Thank you.
10: Building those followers back up in no time.
9: Yeah.
10: Take that, Russians.
9: Yeah.
10: Or whoever.
9: Or whoever does it.
10: I like that their thought process, though, was, all right, we're going to hack Jarvis.
9: Yes.
10: We'll tell people about podcasts.
9: Yes. Because
10: we'll hack Brian the Georgia fan. We'll tell people about podcasts.
9: Yes.
10: We'll hack Randy, who does the same, is in the same business.
9: Yes.
10: We're going to tell people about crypto.
9: Yes.
10: If they hack me, what are they going to tell people about? National parks?
9: I was going to say that.
10: Maybe.
9: Yeah, maybe. Maybe.
10: Or, if you sign this petition to save the national parks.
9: And you will think about it.
10: Actually, I'd be like, I haven't, but I should. seems like the next thing that they're going to come after.
9: Oh,
10: anyway, so we got some Greg Sankey audio. The SEC spring meetings are going on in Florida.
9: There's a lot of weird stuff coming out as far as the comments from coaches.
10: Oh, yeah.
9: Absolutely. Yeah, I don't know.
10: And he had his comments yesterday, which we'll play you in just a minute. And then now all the coaches are meeting with the media today, and then Sankey's going to meet with the media again later.
9: 5:30.
10: And
9: Central. 5:30 Central.
10: Okay. So there, you know, that'll probably give us a little bit more insight into the direction of all this stuff. But Sankey's whole thing yesterday was like, there's no rush. We don't have to be in a rush to do this, which, okay, let's drag our feet because it seems like everybody else is in a rush to do this.
9: Mm-hmm.
10: Last year, this time, these meetings, they were talking about other conferences want to go to 16.
9: Yes.
10: Now, they're like, 16's good for us because other conferences want to go to 24.
9: Yes.
10: Here's Sankey yesterday talking about that. Can't hear it.
11: We've used examples from professional sports. When professional sports have added to their postseason, it's always been a small adjustment. You know, 4-12 was monumental, but I think it was justifiable. And you want to be careful about how far you go.
9: Yeah, I just think the quickness in which they are trying to do this. And that's why I keep talking about the money. And I understand money rules every damn thing. I get it.
10: Yeah.
9: But it's got to be something else.
10: Yeah.
9: Yeah, you know what I mean?
10: It is.
9: And it's a control thing. And when you look at the Big Ten where they are right now, like the ACC and the Big 12 didn't put up anything. All right, whatever.
10: No, they're fine.
9: Yeah, they're fine because that gets them more teams in.
10: And more revenue.
9: Hey, okay, now you're with Sankey, it's still going to come down, in my opinion, these two are having a measuring contest.
10: Mm-hmm.
9: And who gives in?
10: Yes, I think, unfortunately, whereas we thought maybe his was bigger a couple of years ago, it might not be.
9: No, he's off the Blue Chew.
10: Blue Chew gold, baby. He didn't know about that.
9: He's off the Blue Chew.
10: He should have been listening.
9: Yeah, man. But I don't know where this goes. I'm pretty sure it's going to get to 24, but it's all about what are you giving up if you're Sank to get the 24. Because he's the one. If he says, let's go 24, they're going 24. If he agrees to it right now.
10: Eventually. Oh, yeah, they could do it today.
9: Yeah, they could do it today. If he decided, I don't think he will.
10: No.
9: I think he, like you just said, the dragging of the feet, because you got coaches who, in the conference, we saw Clark Lee, he said, expand them. Then, as you said,

0: somebody, Elko's like, why do you, what are you asking me for?
1: Mike Elko had a great
0: quote. Why are you asking me?
1: Yeah, I don't know why you ask us. It doesn't matter what we think, which is absolutely right. And let's come back to that in a minute, because I do want to talk about the Greg Sankey sort of being the last stand for 16, because I do wonder if he's doing it for the reason that we would want him to be doing it. Elko went on to say, I don't know why we're trying to become a trophy sport. What does Mike Elko want? 40. Then I won't get fired. It's okay to make it hard to get into the playoffs.
0: Yes.
1: Which I do think a lot of coaches and other schools are like, because that was the Big Ten's whole pitch a couple of weeks ago and strategy to sort of recruit, whether it was...
0: What, you trying to get Purdue in or something?
1: Yeah, absolutely. That's absolutely what they're trying to do. They said if you had a 12-team playoff during the era of a 4-team playoff, 80 different schools would have made the playoff, as opposed to whatever it's been, which is obviously a lot smaller than that.
0: Right.
1: We all know, of course, there's not 80 teams that have a chance to win a national championship, blah, blah, blah. But yeah, if you're Purdue or you're Cal or you're somebody, you're like, that's great. We have that one off. Because it's not even about not getting fired. It's about getting that big-ass contract.
0: Yes.
1: So then if you do get fired, you get bought out.
0: Yes.
1: That's what people are trying to get.
0: But that's what I'm saying. There's nothing better than a fired damn Division I coach.
1: Yeah, but you don't get that big contract initially.
0: Exactly, but that's what I'm saying.
1: You get a fine contract initially, but if you make the playoffs, you leverage it into that big contract.
0: And that's what stinks.
1: It does.
0: Right there. I can get this big-ass contract because I got Purdue into a 2014 playoff at number 24.
1: Right, exactly.
0: You know what I mean?
1: Now you got to up me. I got to have this. I got to be $10 million per, and my buyout is this and all that. And yeah, I mean, until they...
0: Do you think that leads to more of them like, no?
1: I hope so.
0: Yeah, no.
1: I think it's going to flood the market with now when it was 4 teams or there's 8 teams or whatever, there's 10 coaches that you kind of feel like are those guys. You can be the, you know... You can be the Lane Kiffin and play it against your current school to get a raise,
0: right,
1: or actually leave and go to a different school and get a raise. I don't think anybody's going to buy that. I don't know who's Cal's new coach. They hired that the guy that had been at Alabama and other spots. Anyway, I don't think they buy that he's just going to bolt for another job or that somebody's going to pay him to come there.
0: Right.
1: When all these different schools have all these, you know, all these coaches are paid huge money at all these different programs right now. The thing about it for me is Mike Elko's right. Like, they're not asking the coaches because they don't care what the coaches think.
0: Exactly.
1: They don't care what the players think. They certainly don't care what we think as fans, because there's no fan clamoring for playoff expansion.
0: But they did,
1: okay, there's probably some.
0: No, let me ask you this. I'm asking you this because you're where your school is right now. Would you be in favor for, because where Washington is? Because
1: no.
0: Washington would have been in it.
1: No, I don't want Washington to be in a playoff when they're not good enough.
0: Okay, that's all I'm scared, because I wanted to ask. I know, obviously.
1: No, I want, your team should have to earn it.
0: Okay.
1: You know? I mean, I think that what's the point of getting in and then getting your ass kicked in the first round?
0: That's my thing, you know? That's why I'm saying, talking about the 24 team, is like, what is the point? Meaning, you're putting these teams in to get their ass whipped. But then, like, Kirby would talk about it, like, any given Saturday, you might get got.
1: I guess.
0: You know, you can have a bad performance on a Saturday.
1: Yeah, but
0: it happens.
1: We can do this as many times as we want. James Madison's never beating Oregon.
0: Yes.
1: You know what I mean?
0: Yeah.
1: Like, any given Saturday in the SEC.
0: Yes.
1: Sure. But I don't think when you have time to prepare and you know what's at stake and all that stuff, I don't think. Maybe we'll see some upsets, but more likely than not, we're not going to. I mean, again, it's all small sample size data and stuff as far as what fans want. But, I mean, they do polls on this all the time. I was reading, I think it was Brett McMurphy who ran one, and I don't know how many fans voted, 10,000 of them. Between the different options that they had, only 9% of people voted to expand it to 24.
0: Right.
1: It was either should have stayed at 4, 12's fine, 16 would be perfect,
0: I'm
1: whatever.
0: I'm all for 4.
1: Yeah, I liked 4.
0: Yeah,
1: 4 was cool.
0: Yes.
1: 4 was cool. And just, again, I should defend my school. My team did make the 14 play a couple times.
0: Twice.
1: But I know, we're not that right now. 12 team, okay, if that's what we have to do. 16 makes a little bit more sense than 12 to me, just because it's divisible by mm-hmm. 4.
0: Right.
1: So you can have, because I don't like buys. I don't want buys. Have it on campus.
0: Like, I'm with you on the campus thing.
1: Yeah, put it on campus and make teams play. And we get to 24, it's going to be buys and neutral site.
0: Is it going to be buys?
1: It would have to be.
0: Oh, yeah, you're right. I'm just thinking. But my thing is, if you're going to do 24, you got to do multiple rounds of home games.
1: Hopefully.
0: Yeah, you got to do multiple games on home
1: games.
0: Well,
1: that's what we want.
0: That's what we want.
1: But it would probably be more lucrative to have neutral site stuff.
0: Yeah, we talked about that 2 weeks ago, yeah. About these people, about these guys. We talked about the whole Duke method of playing games off campus and the profit. It just seems it's too much.
1: It is too much.
0: It's too much, and it's too damn fast. Mm-hmm. To a point where you're like, okay, because I know that this year is the first year the SEC is going to 9 games. And I keep thinking to myself, what's so hard about it?
1: Everybody else has been doing it.
0: Everybody's been doing what? Why is it so damn different? I understand you had to get rid of your non-conference cupcakes probably. Right. But I'm like, it's football still, dude.
1: Right, right. But yes, it's going to be harder to play 1 in 15 other SEC schools as opposed to the non-conference game that you had scheduled. Most likely.
0: Yes.
1: All right. I mean, what?
0: Get over it.
1: All right. I mean, so beat them. Like, I don't know what.
0: It's a real whiny ass thing right now.
1: I know.
0: It's really whiny when you're talking about this 9 game SEC. Oh, wow.
1: I agree.
0: Yeah, it's going to be a little bit more difficult.
1: I agree. God. And the thing to get back to the Sankey stuff of trying to stop it at 16, like, okay, it's too much too fast. I don't know that there's any timeline that I would ever agree with 24.
0: Right.
1: Like 24 just seems like too much.
0: It just
1: does. It's just like, it's so much. It's just so many teams. That, I mean, again, we have 16 in the NBA with 30 teams. That's more than half. You only need 8 teams, you know? Like, we saw these games. These teams don't have a chance. It was fine. I'm not saying change the NBA playoffs. And no team, I think Brandon Adams made this point a couple weeks ago. No league has ever contracted when it comes to their playoffs.
0: No.
1: Nobody's ever gone to, okay, now we have 8 teams in each conference and 4 play-in teams. And then like, no, that's too much. Let's go smaller. Once you go to 24,
0: ain't no going
1: there's
0: back.
1: No going back.
0: No.
1: You're just going to go bigger.
0: That's
1: like the NCAA tournament, like, went to 76.
0: You got to tell me you're going to turn this in. If you're going to tell me, 78. If they're telling me, like, let's go to 4, don't have a regular season. Make the whole season a tournament.
1: Sure.
0: Yeah, make the whole damn season. Make the whole damn season a tournament.
1: Right.
0: Yeah, it's right.
1: Because I don't think, but again,
0: football should not be ending in February. No, college football should not be ending in February.
1: No, it shouldn't.
0: Yes.
1: And to win a national championship, you shouldn't have to win 17 or 18 games.
0: Yes.
1: That's an NFL
0: season. That's an NFL season.
1: The Indiana Hoosiers last year did what the Miami Dolphins did when they went undefeated in 1972.
0: Yes.
1: They won the same amount of games.
0: Yes.
1: That's what the college football season is.
0: You're going to add more
1: games.
0: They're
1: going to add more to it. Yes. Yeah, and if they don't get rid of the conference championship games, then that's another game.
0: That's all gone.
1: It's probably
0: all gone.
1: I know the SEC, Greg Sankey's trying to fight that good fight, too. I guess, is he fighting a good fight? Or does he just not want to give in and allow these other conferences, specifically the Big Ten, even more of an advantage than they've been able to find? Because if they expand the playoff, it's all about Fox getting those games.
0: Yes, and Fox, old Hubert.
1: And Fox and the Big Ten are obviously
0: in bed together.
1: Yes. So is he defending the sanctity of college football, or is he just trying to defend the contract that he has with ESPN?
0: Both.
1: Okay.
0: Yeah.
1: You really think so?
0: Well, no.
1: I think it's
0: definitely the second one.
1: Yeah.
0: But I think it's like, you're not going to push me around.
1: That too.
0: Yeah.
1: So it's like, it's a little bit of ego and also our contract.
0: You're not going to push me around.
1: I do wish there was somebody that was like, you know what would be best for football and the fans? There isn't.
0: But
1: people don't exist.
0: How about the ACC commissioner or the Big 12 get off your ass and let them drop? Let them drop and just stand there and like, hey, man, listen here, bruh. Let's go to 16.
1: I think they saw what happened to the Pac-12.
0: Yeah.
1: They're like, they'll just take us out back and shoot us if we talk too crazy. So, that's where we're at. Anyway, we'll hear from all the coaches today. I imagine they'll probably say some different version of what Mike Elko said, which is, we don't have any control over it. Obviously, Kirby has the loudest voice in the room, and he's speaking today, too. So, you know, he kind of soft went for 24 a couple weeks ago. If he's like, 24 is cool, you know, I don't know. I think that goes a long way, unfortunately. We'll see what he has to say. And then Sankey will talk later in the day as well. We'll come back into the back page with Bo after this on Sports Radio 92.9 The Game.
2: 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I'm assuming J-Dub is going to be out again for the Thunder, but the scoring they continue to get off the bench in this series far overmatches what San Antonio can do. 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I like the home team. I'll lay the points with the Thunder. 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

0: Hey, kick off the 1 o'clock hour. Braves back at it tonight against the Red Sox. We will we'll continue updating the James Pierce news as we get more information. I see Josh Kendall has written a little bit about it in The Athletic, so we'll try to get a bit more info on that and let you know. Brandon Adams is going to join us at 1:20 as well. We'll get back into that college football conversation we were just having. Of course, the SEC meeting's going on down in Florida with Kirby Smart speaking with the media today and Greg Sankey later on, too. And then we'll get to an AMA an hour from now.
1: How many eye rolls did Lane get today?
0: Or the people listening to his answers? Like, is he's rolling his eyes or they're rolling his eyes at
1: him? No, I'm about these coaches. Like, I'm like the old Miss coach. I mean, he walked by, I'm like,
0: pfft. Oh, sure.
1: Yeah. Whisper something.
0: Uh-huh.
1: Whisper something. Link's like, what did you say, bro? he seems like a what did you say, bro, anyways. Mm. But yeah, I was curious about that, you know, because it's been a lot of yippity yappity yipping in the over in that daggone thing.
0: Sure has.
1: You know what I mean?
0: A lot of off-season talking.
1: Yeah, so I'm just curious, you know, is the fanfare there for him? Because everybody likes Lane. Most coaches like Lane, I should say. I'm sorry.
0: There's some people in Oxford.
1: Other people in the SIP.
0: Yeah.
1: But a lot of these dudes like Lane.
0: Yeah, it seems like in the coaching fraternity, he's understood.
1: Yeah. We don't have to understand him.
0: Yeah, outside the coaching fraternity, I don't know that we fully understand what he's doing all the time, but I do think that it's a little bit ironic that the interview that sparked all of this was a 4-hour interview with a magazine called Vanity Fair.
1: Yes.
0: You know? Seems like the right one for him to take.
1: Yes, Vanity and Fair.
0: Vanity. Seems like the Lane Kiffin magazine.
1: Yeah, what a dork. I'm sorry.
0: Yeah, no,
1: I'm sorry. I'm sorry.
0: He's also never won anything.
1: That is only my thing. He never won anything. Nothing.
0: Never won anything.
1: And Andy, he never came close to winning nothing.
0: No.
1: You know?
0: He really hasn't.
1: Yeah, but whatever, man.
0: And who knows, maybe he will, but he's been in some pretty good places.
1: But, I mean, ain't came close to winning anything.
0: I know.
1: But yet, he's the poster boy, huh?
0: He has played the game
1: I'm talking about falling up. Just
0: give him credit for that.
1: I will do that. Mm-hmm. God almighty.
0: And now he's got Coach O back there.
1: Yeah.
0: And LSU running back in the fold.
1: Yeah, we mentioned that on Friday.
0: Pretty fun.
1: Oh, yeah. I got paid $17 million to come back and make $100,000.
0: Great.
1: Yeah. But that's a hell, I mean, he's a hell of a recruiter. We know that. He can recruit his ass off. But nowadays, is recruiting par anymore?
0: Yeah. The way that he was recruiting, and we talked about that with Brandon Adams last week. Like, how much does, like, passion for a place and charisma matter anymore?
1: Mm-hmm.
0: How about how much money are you giving me?
1: Yep.
0: I do.
2: Get your popcorn ready.
0: It's a fun conversationalist.
1: Yes.
0: He tells great stories and he does have a fun voice.
1: Yes.
0: But those guys are offering me $500,000 more. I think I'm going to go there.
1: I think I'm going to go there.
0: Yeah. So I don't know. LSU has that too.
1: Yeah, man. it's so like crazy. I saw that Alabama's GM was like, hey, man, like, yeah, I didn't know you have to pay these kids to come on official visits. It's like, yeah, you don't want to come. I'm like, damn, you got to pay to go on an official visit?
0: How much? Yeah. We're already flying you down.
1: Yeah, we're flying you and putting your family up and feeding you and all these other things.
0: That used to be considered the payment.
1: Yeah.
0: And you come down and have a pretty good time usually, too. That was part of the payment as well.
1: Yeah.
0: No, I need 10 grand just to show up.
1: Yeah, I need 10 grand to come up there. Unbelievable.
0: It is unbelievable. Somebody's going to swing the pendulum back in the other direction and recruit the way that you're doing it, the way you're talking about it. Well, don't come then.
1: Okay.
0: And they might go 0-12 and get fired. But at least they're going to have their principles.
1: That's all that matters, dude.
0: All right.
1: Who is a man without principles?
0: Let's get to the back page with Bo.
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2: What a wacky, rain-soaked, rain-delayed freaking weekend down at the ballpark it was. Friday, and of course, we have the walk-off by Chad Wick and 10. Electric game, electric crowd. Saturday, on and off with rain. No, Saturday was actually just one big kind of rain delay.
3: Right.
2: Saturday's game, Juicy does end up making it down to the ballpark, and through the graciousness of one of our seat owners who had an unripped ticket, we were able to get her down into the Truist Club. By about the sixth inning or so, we discover this. But she was in her seat to see the one bright spot for the Atlanta Braves on Saturday afternoon.
4: And gets up the first hit for the Braves today. It's off the bat of Michael Harris, and the no-no is gone in the seventh.
3: But you're that damn loud for a hit.
2: Yeah, man.
1: You don't want to get no hit.
2: Yeah. So at least
5: didn't Astros have one yesterday?
2: They had the first no-hitter of the 2026 Major League Baseball season. The Astros did have yesterday.
1: But it's such a 2026 no-hitter. Because they took out the starter after like 6 1/3.
3: Okay.
1: Even they could have left him in. And then the last two innings were pitched by a guy making his Major League debut.
2: Hey, man. Team no-hitters.
1: Like, they seem to really not care whether or not they got the no-hitter. They were like, all right, put this guy in. He's never pitched before.
3: Okay.
1: Put him out there. And he did the job. But I remember when starters used to go until they gave up the hit, Randy.
3: Yes. The good old days.
1: The good old days. Like when Johan Santana ended his career by throwing 147 pitches.
3: God.
5: Who's the manager of that team?
1: I don't know. Bobby Valentine.
5: Was he fired after that?
1: Probably.
3: Goodness gracious. I mean, how do you not go to my eight, bro?
1: Dude, my arm's about to
3: fall off.
1: I've thrown 135 pitches. I've never thrown this many before. I know, but you haven't given up a hit. Get back out there.
2: You got one more in you.
1: That would change up.
2: No. Yeah. Something really cool that did happen in that game. It just so happened to be Michael Harris that was they got the lone hit for the Braves on Saturday evening. Trust me, Olivia knew exactly who got the one hit. We were talking about that the game after the game. So huge shout out to Mike's mom Tasha and his aunt Carol. I finally got to get Olivia at the ballpark with them at the game also. Because, you know, Mike the First is there all the time. He's also had never met Olivia, and he wasn't even there Saturday. Mike's mom was there. And I got to introduce Olivia to Mike's mom. And sure enough, after the game, they told us to hang out just for whatever reason, kind of wink, wink. So Mike's aunt Carol comes in and waves us on to the field. Mike hung out, gracious enough to hang out, to meet a fan.
1: That's so cool.
3: Awesome.
2: Mike, man, thanks a lot for doing that. I never got to meet my favorite baseball player, and especially to a 12-year-old. Like,
3: right.
2: This is when prime, this is like Sammy, this is prime, like, youth sports age for them.
3: Yes.
2: She's going to remember this for the rest of her life, when you're like six and something like that happens, where it may or may not.
3: That's
2: but
3: that's
2: Mike waited outside the dugout, and Olivia got to go on the field and meet Mike, her favorite baseball player.
3: That's
2: and
3: awesome.
2: Got a couple pictures. Great moment for her, man. She's going to remember for the rest of her life. So to the Harris family, we appreciate you.
3: Awesome, you know? Man. He's got awesome pictures. His mama is funny as hell, too.
2: If you see that picture, you should see her cheesing in the background. Because she's in the picture. She's cheesing in the background watching Mike and Olivia take a picture. Yeah. She was just as happy as Olivia
3: was. Such a nice lady.
2: A great
3: and when them two together, they are straight comedy.
1: It is very funny.
3: When his mom and daddy together.
1: It could be a sitcom.
3: Yes. Is that funny?
2: So we would go on to on Sunday. That Sunday was just the rain delay on, rain delay off, rain delay on. You know, no hits. Who cares? We get out of there. We were there a lot later than we expected to be. Monday afternoon, yesterday, though, you kind of let the birthday festivities begin. Or that was kind of the only day we were going to celebrate just because Tara and I are working the rest of the week. But started out the day by going to see The Mandalorian and Grogu at noon yesterday. Look, great movie. Great movie for kids. Wasn't a huge plot to it.
3: What movie is this?
2: The Mandalorian and Grogu. It was a continuation of The Mandalorian, the show on Disney Plus.
1: Is that
3: Star Wars? Star Wars. Okay.
1: That's the one with Baby Yoda.
3: Okay, that's what I like.
2: Yeah, Baby Yoda.
3: Okay.
2: Yeah.
3: Okay, Star Wars. Okay.
2: The movie was fine. It's getting beat up a little bit by critics because there wasn't. It's not going to win any awards. It wasn't groundbreaking or earth shattering. You know,
1: You'll be happy to know we've been watching through. We watched the first one, right? Star Wars. I don't know what it right. And then the Empire
2: Episode
1: Strikes
2: 4,
1: Back.
2: A New Hope, and then Empire,
1: and then Return of the Jedi we watched last Friday.
3: Okay.
1: And then Saturday, and then Saturday afternoon, and then Sunday.
2: I love that.
1: And then three times on vacation.
2: Most favorite movie in
1: they
2: there.
1: They really, really, really liked the Ewoks.
3: There we go.
2: Yeah. Ewoks are cool, especially the kids.
1: So we're making little Star Wars fans.
3: There we go.
2: Fantastic. Cool. We're going to do 1, 2, and 3?
1: Yeah, we'll get there.
2: Yeah.
1: Yeah, we'll get there.
2: You can leave out 7, 8, 9. Just go and

0: watch Solo and watch, like, you know, Rogue One and the other ones.
1: I've never seen any of them after the original three.
0: They're worth watching, you know. Okay. The prequels are much better than the sequels, 7, 8, 9. The sequels, watch them once just to say you've watched them, and then, you know, feel free to get up and get snacks or whatever during the movie or, I don't know. So, anyways, then we went to Putt Shack after the movie. Always a great time. Shout out to them. Here's the problem what I have with this movie, and Abe and I discuss this all the time, because we know Abe's a movie fanatic, so every time I go to a movie, it's almost like we compare notes on preview times.
2: Okay.
0: We were in our seats for this movie, and I'm not going to say the theater we went to, because I don't know who spends money with us and who doesn't. We were in our seats at noon when the advertised time for this movie is supposed to start. All right, noon happens. The actual movie doesn't start till 26 minutes later.
2: So 26 minutes of previews.
0: 26 minutes.
1: How many previews were there?
0: This like has got, five? There was only like six? Five previews, but there's a lot of other stuff.
1: Yeah.
0: You know, and some of the previews you see in movies are like 3 minutes long. Like they're the longest version of the trailer. Sure. So 26 minutes of movies, of previews and commercials. Like if you're
2: anything
0: on a,
2: good?
0: If you're on a time, there are several movies coming out this year. The Odyssey was a great one.
1: Yeah.
0: So much star power in that one. We'll see if that one's actually good. Toy Story 5 was one of them. There's a new dinosaur movie coming out. Yeah, Toy Story 5.
1: Yeah, they're going after the tablets.
0: Yeah. And look, man, the whole movie trailer was just the kids sitting on tablets and how the toys were just left out on their own. That's exactly what's happening these days. So we're going to go see that one too. Okay. So. Anyways, but 26 minutes. It's gotten a little bit out of control. Reel that back in, movie people. Like, reel it back in. Come on. Like, people live on schedules.
2: Yes.
0: So if I'm going to 12 o'clock to a 90-minute movie, I'm expecting to be out by 1:30, 1:45. No, how about 2:30?
2: Damn.
0: You know, like,
2: I get so antsy in movies, dude. I'm like, damn, all this time left. You know, at least if you're watching something at home, you can hit the pause button, see how many minutes left.
0: Well, right. if that starts to happen in a movie, that means you're probably not interested in the product.
2: Exactly. That's why I'm like, all
1: right. It is funny that you mentioned that, though. Yeah. I don't know that I've watched any movie over the last 5 years where I don't check.
2: Yeah.
1: I'm like, 45 minutes? All right. Damn. I don't know. I guess.
2: Almost longer.
1: Or I'll pause it and watch it tomorrow. I don't know. But yeah, you can't do that in the movie theater. It's a good point.
0: So anyways, all in all, great times. So as, and also movies, places like Putt Shack, hey, reel your kids in also. Like, don't just let your little kids, like, talk during a whole movie. I get it. It's kids.
2: Yes.
0: But you can, I took Olivia to movies when she was 4 and 5 and 6 years old. I told her to be quiet. You're not allowed to talk. You can do the same. You don't have to have a conversation with your kid about everything Grogu does, or Baby Yoda.
1: It also doesn't have to be a negotiation.
2: Yeah. Shut your ass
0: up. And when you're at a place like Putt Shack, when you've got people waiting in line for, like, putting holes and stuff, don't just let your kids come in here and cut in line and walk all over the golf course.
2: Dude.
0: My man.
1: The beach is another good place to see how people are parenting or not.
0: Reel your kids in, people.
1: Okay, well.
2: Your child is over here kicking dirt on me.
1: Yeah, man.
2: Come get him.
0: Before he's thrown somewhere.
2: Yeah, or they're like, is he throwing dirt on you? Yeah, come get him. Yeah,
1: that kid just stole a baseball from a 2-year-old.
2: Yeah.
1: You gonna get him back over there?
2: Yeah.
1: No?
0: I'm just gonna let him run off with it.
1: All right, well, I'm gonna have to go get it from
2: him.
1: Don't get mad at me when I take a baseball from your kid.
2: And I will snatch it.
1: Yeah.
2: Yeah, I'm gonna snatch it from your child.
1: Yeah.
2: I don't care.
0: Jack, it's not that kid. Yeah.
1: Jack's crying. He's two.
2: Yeah, he's two. Baby.
0: Don't make me have to defend my child.
2: Take this baby's ball. Yeah, I'm going to snatch it back from me, little ass.
1: Yeah.
2: And hope. Call him, please.
3: Go get your daddy. Go get your daddy.
0: Don't make me have to defend.
1: You're hoping for a rumble on the beach?
3: Go get your daddy.
2: You know, I don't play by my children now. You know?
0: Hey, so since Bobby Cox is passing, people have been coming out the woodworks with stories about Bobby. So Leo Mazzoni was on the Foul Territory podcast last week. Shares an absolutely funny story about Bobby that I'm sure you've heard. We just haven't heard it recently. Man, I tell you what, baseball was so much fun back in the day.
4: We were in Wrigley Field, 4-4 in the eighth, and Bobby said, I'm going to have a coffee. This game's driving me nuts. I said, you can't have coffee, Bobby. You don't need caffeine. And he goes, what would you like? I said, well, the way this game's going, I'd like to have a beer. He called up and said, send me down a coffee and send Leo down a beer. He goes, put the beer in a paper cup with a lid on it. But we end up winning the game 5-4. He didn't say nothing. I didn't say nothing. I know he's

0: especially when you're like a starting pitcher, like
1: bullpen guy.
0: Yeah, bullpen guy. Yeah, like maybe a bullpen guy that maybe pitched the day before.
1: Yeah, and, like and starting pitchers and stuff.
2: Yeah. But if like if you're like a veteran starting pitcher and you pitched yesterday,
0: yes,
2: and you won, I mean, fill up the Gatorade bottle, you know.
0: Okay.
2: You might be
1: have yourself a day.
2: You might be a little bit more enthusiastic cheering on your teammates in the sideline or defending them or whatever. What?
0: I was just trying to re-up on more of this James Pierce thing.
2: Okay.
0: Okay.
2: We'll give you everything we know on that coming up next. Big story of the day. Obviously, there's a little bit of news regarding James Pierce and his legal situation. Brandon Adams is going to join us at 1:20 as well. Talk some college football with him. 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
2: The Atlanta Hawks remain the last team to take down the Knicks in the Eastern Conference as the New York squad swept its second straight opponent. They will now head to the finals for the first time in 27 years, but will have to wait for a winner to emerge from the Spurs and Thunder in the West. That series will break its 2-2 tie tonight at 8:30. In MLS action, Atlanta United dropped a 2-0 match to the Columbus Crew on Sunday. The loss marks the fourth straight game without a win in all competitions. Five Stripes will now enter the World Cup break and will not play their next match until July 17th. I'm Garrett Chapman.
0: And now, here's another Andy and Randy listener.
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0: 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Brandon Adams will join us, as he always does on Tuesdays. A lot going on in the SEC. I know Kirby Smart's going to meet with the media today at the SEC spring meetings. Greg Sankey said some stuff yesterday. He's going to say some more stuff today as they continue to sort of fight over playoff expansion and other things, obviously, going on with the conference with nine games and the conference championship game and all that kind of stuff. So we'll get into all that with Brandon. We'll get to an AMA at 1:40. Any question, any topic, phone lines will be open at 404-726-0929. We'll get back into the big story of the day in just a minute.
1: I know we were talking earlier about the Johnny Manziel thing. I didn't realize there was more people on this card. Said that Lance Stephenson and Michael Beasley fought? In what? Like a boxing or MMA or what? MMA, really? Who won that one?
2: If I remember correctly, Michael Beasley won by submission?
1: A submission?
0: Oh, okay.
1: Really?
0: How come they're fighting each other?
1: I mean, money.
0: But, oh, you're right. But I mean, they didn't just pair them up.
1: I don't know. And so, then
0: was it a podcast beef?
1: It could be because that's all our ears nowadays. And then I saw that Ray J got knocked out too. And that the slow motion part is the best part about it, because like he was out on his feet. That lip was got a little palsy to it.
0: Well, what's he doing fighting too? Is it not everybody's supposed to.
1: I thought he's supposed to be dying.
0: That's what I thought. That's when I saw him get punched in the face. Like I was, you're not supposed to punch Dick.
1: People. I thought he was supposed to be dying.
0: Yeah. Oh. From what I heard, maybe that's not true. I'm not sure.
1: He said it.
0: He looked like he was dying right there. That helped him along the way. I mean, I'm not rooting for anybody to go out.
1: It helped speed up the process. Whatever. He got his ass clocked.
0: I don't think it matters what you're dying from. If you get knocked out like that, it doesn't help.
1: Yeah, man.
0: You know?
1: So
0: I don't think that's on the doctor's prescription list. You know?
1: Well,
0: maybe they could perform a surgery while he was under or something like that. I don't know.
1: Dude.
0: We just all these people that aren't fighters. I get whatever. Do whatever you want. If people are watching,
1: Okay. Yeah, I guess it is, because that was the thing. It's like the podcast, they're beefing, so let's box each other. No,
0: right.
1: Let's go fight.
0: That's the new economy.
1: Yeah.
0: It's like, all right, somebody says something about somebody on a podcast. Somebody says something back. One of these, I don't remember who, the Jake Paul and Logan Paul guys, they do some stuff.
1: Yeah.
0: And then Abe was telling us there's another social media guy that put this together. They're just waiting for people to have podcast beefs.
1: Yeah.
0: So they could be like, because wasn't Patrick Mahomes' dad supposed to fight somebody?
1: I don't know. Oh,
0: point?
1: Yeah, he was. Yeah, he was.
0: Like,
1: that's
0: he was
1: what
0: gonna,
1: I'm saying. Like,
0: I don't
1: okay,
0: know if that ever
1: let's
0: happened.
1: Let's go box. No, let's go fight. Let's go fight.
0: That's
2: supposed to be John Rocker.
0: But you don't
1: get. Supposed to be John Rocker?
0: John Rocker, yeah. John Rocker and Patrick Mahomes' dad were going to fight. But you don't get paid for just fighting them.
1: Yeah, I understand that.
0: You get paid for coming out to a DMX song and getting your ass kicked in front of everybody.
1: Yeah, I don't think people understand the skill and the stamina it takes to be a boxer.
0: They do not.
1: One round.
0: No, they do not.
1: One round of boxing. Like, okay, I tried that, doing the boxing training. One round of boxing? That's like damn near a mile of cardio.
0: 3 minutes is a long
1: time. Hell yeah, it is.
0: When someone's trying to punch your head off.
1: Hell yeah, it is.
0: Or 5 minutes in the mixed martial arts stuff. Like,
1: unbelievable.
0: Yeah, right.
1: Unbelievable.
0: 5 minutes and they can kick you and punch you and like put you in rear naked chokehold
1: and how you
0: stuff
1: leaking?
0: Like that. I'm
1: and then
0: not,
1: how you leaking?
0: Nah, tap out.
1: I'm good.
0: Immediately.
1: I'm good.
0: Can you submit before the thing even starts?
1: You grab a hold of my shoulder where they be putting them in the arm bars. I ain't getting out of that.
0: I don't know any of these.
1: I'm not getting out of that.
0: I don't know any of these moves.
2: You can always do what Gina Carano does and just tap immediately into a fight.
1: Yeah.
0: That's what I, yeah.
1: And she got her $2 million.

0: $1 million for 15 damn seconds.
1: Yeah, you used to have to get knocked out. You have to throw it.
0: Yes.
1: Now you just pop and you're good. Anyway, I just, you know. Stop having people that aren't
2: Stevenson won by choke, by the way. Not
1: Beasley. Oh, he won by choke. Yeah.
0: So, Steve.
1: I would have been rooting for
0: Beasley. So, Dwight yoked him out?
1: Lance
0: yoked him out?
1: I guess.
2: Yeah,
0: I'm going to tell you this.
2: Choked him.
0: If he wasn't crazy before, well, he's crazy before. Michael Beasley, that took him to another level of crazy.
1: Yeah.
0: He
1: did.
2: How long ago was he dropping like 45 in Taiwan?
1: I know.
2: It wasn't that long ago.
1: If he
0: could probably still do that.
1: You give him a week, he might be able to drop 40 tonight.
0: Yeah.
1: You know what I mean? He's that dude could get buckets, no question. All right, let's get to the big story of the day. Let's transition to something else. 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
3: That's been our mindset from the very beginning. Is we're going to try to push the tempo, and we're going to try to have an aggressive mentality every single night. And, you know, we got a group of guys that are capable of doing that, and they embrace doing that. Like I always say, they like competing. So, like I always say, again, they're a very low-maintenance group as far as you don't need to motivate these guys every day. They show up the right way. They compete the right way. They work, prepare. It's just a really good group.
1: Walt Weiss, Braves man, if you're talking about where his team is at, obviously losing the series to the Nationals and doing basically nothing offensively on Saturday and Sunday sucked. Still have the best record in baseball, and at Memorial Day is oftentimes when you kind of first start checking in on standings and all that. And if you haven't checked in on the standings until yesterday, good news. The Braves are in first place by 8.5 games and are playing some really good baseball. The fun thing about it is they've been doing this through still dealing with not the level of injuries and underperformance that they had last year, but they're still dealing with all kinds of stuff.
0: Yeah.
1: Like as soon as somebody comes back, somebody else goes down.
0: Yeah.
1: And luckily, Ronald Acuna seemed to have dodged a bullet last week with his thumb, but he's still obviously not anywhere near his normal self. So hopefully Drake Baldwin's able to get back soon.
0: Thank you. That's going to be my next question. Is there a time thing? Because this should be coming up pretty soon.
1: Yeah, the 10 days will be up.
0: Yeah, so where he is. But, I mean, yeah, you're still in a position where there's room to grow. But you're playing well while there's still that room. And so I think that they'll be in a position sooner rather than later. They can get guys back. Ronald's going to start hitting. You're going to get some of these other pitcher guys back. So that gives Walt Weiss decisions where you're going to have to make those good decisions. What's the word I'm looking for? Good problems.
1: People
0: to have.
1: Say good problems.
0: Yeah, good problems.
1: I don't know. Is there such a thing? I know what you mean.
0: Yeah.
1: He's going to have some difficult choices to make and maybe more bodies than spots.
0: Yes.
1: Now, maybe.
0: Maybe. Yes, exactly.
1: Every time we say that, they're like, what are they going to do with the catchers?
0: And then
1: we went from having Drake Baldwin being like an all-star starter and Sean Murphy coming back to now it's, you know, Sandy Leon and Chadwick Trump.
0: Leon.
1: Who, by the way, won them the game on Friday night. So guys come up and do it. But like,
0: where was he at before they went and got him?
1: Who?
0: Chadwick Trump.
1: Trump?
0: Yeah.
1: Oh, he was in Gwinnett.
0: Okay. I thought, I don't know.
1: Leon was in Mexico.
0: I know Leon was that, but I didn't know Trump was in Gwinnett.
1: He was in Gwinnett.
0: Okay.
1: Jonah Heim's, I think, in Sacramento.
0: Yes, he's there.
1: I watched a little bit of that game last night. The Mariners beat the hell out of them. Boy, is that a sad ballpark.
0: Oh, somebody,
1: minor league ballpark in Sacramento.
0: Yeah, just a dog. Tough place. Sorry, bad enough that it's Sacramento, but then you're in that park.
1: At least they're playing good, for them at least.
0: And they have some good players.
1: They got some
0: really good players.
1: Braves Red Sox tonight, Fenway Park. That's a 6:45 start. Again, I love these pre-7 o'clock
0: starts. Yes.
1: Really, really nice to have those. That's on TBS, too, by the way.
0: Nice.
1: Spencer Strider on the mound. Hopefully he can keep up what he's been doing his last couple of starts.
0: Yeah, going really against Ranger.
1: And hopefully the Braves can score some runs.
0: Yeah.
1: Because they didn't do that on Saturday or Sunday.
0: Yeah, I mean, runs have been... We just played a clip just a second ago where Michael Harris breaks up a no-hitter, and that was the loudest truest was since the walk-off.
1: I know.
0: You know what I mean? That was So, yeah, I mean, get some runs. Red Sox are not good. We understand that. We understand what they are as far as just some proud... Can we still call them a proud organization?
1: Yeah, I think historically.
0: Historically, okay. Yeah, but they're awful now. And so like you were saying, their offense stinks. Pitching, pretty damn good. So, again, this could be somewhere down there where you're looking at 2-1, 3-2, some kind of score. Just come out on the winning end of those numbers, Braves.
1: The big story of the day that has happened since we took the air, because we didn't know about this before, is there's been a bit of an update in the James Pierce Jr. Legal situation in Florida. The Office of Florida's Assistant State Attorney, Andres Perez, released a statement saying that Jackson and all parties involved consented that this was the best way forward. Best way meaning it's a 12-month program that he's in.
0: Mm-hmm.
1: And there's some thought that maybe it was originally misreported as far as six months.
0: Okay.
1: So basically, it's a 12-month program that he's in. If he completes all of the stipulations involved in the program, then the case will be dropped.
0: Yes.
1: And his record will be clean.
0: Yes.
1: I think the big part of it was that Rekia Jackson agreed to this as well.
0: Yes, because it was not going to get any traction if she did not consent to it. So still don't know what this means. I mean, as far as his play on the field, we understand the fact that what happened in the court case and all those different things. But he's going to be suspended for a long time by the NFL still.
1: Yeah.
0: Yes.
1: We just don't know when.
0: We don't know when. That's the biggest thing. Just don't know when. Don't know when he's going to be able to be a part of this. Off-season program almost over. So is he going to be at training camp? I have no clue how any of this is going to pan out as far as what the league does. I mean, but more importantly, this dude got to get the help that he needs, and they're going to, you know, this 12-month thing. I don't, again, where is he going to be at? Is he going to stay in Florida and do that? Like, there's so many different things.
1: Yeah, the other part of it too, like the human side of it, obviously, a lot of the language in there from the court and the state of Florida was about this being born out of a mental health crisis that James Pierce Jr. seemed to have been experiencing. Seems reasonable.
0: No, this dude flew straight from the damn NFL honors.
1: Definitely.
0: To come and act a damn fool.
1: It was not the behavior of a well person.
0: No.
1: So I think also the 12 months spent dealing with that. And that's not just a 12-month thing. That's probably a forever thing.
0: Right.
1: He's going to have the resources to do that.
0: Yes.
1: The Falcons are going to do everything they can to help him with that. That's a really important part of it, too, because I don't think anyone's just throwing that out there to try to hide behind it.
0: Right.
1: Because it seems very much like that's obviously what happened. Well, if it is, then take that seriously. I mean, everyone has to take that very seriously. Because that's, you know, that's not just a guy doing something that he's not supposed to do. That's a medical thing.
0: Yeah.
1: That's something that he needs help with.
0: Yeah. And so this is a way to get the help that he needs. Again, the misreporting part, we're not definite with this, a possibility that 6 month was but anyways, again, she's agreeing to all this. So this is why all this is happening. As great as his lawyer is to get the charges from the police and all these things is missed. With Ms. Jackson being able to go ahead and just, you know what, here, no permanent, we'll do a 12-month, all these different things. Not saying that he's going to be around her anyway, but for her to do that, obviously looks like the court, like, okay, we can.
1: Which, by the way, what a crap year she's had.
0: I know, man.
1: Then she has a season-ending injury, so she's not going to be able to play this season in the WNBA. Hopefully she recovers quickly from that as well. But, yeah, I mean, that's where we're at. It's an update in terms of what we know about the timeline. As far as I know, and what we've read from Josh Kendall and some of the other folks that are detailing the reporting, we still don't know what all it entails and whether or not he would be eligible to play for the Falcons this year, when the league would dole out their suspension, if he would be on the commissioner's exempt list until it's over. We don't know any of that. So for all intents and purposes, as it relates to James Pierce and the Falcons in 2026, I don't know anything new.
0: No.
1: Maybe more information will come out.
0: He'll play this year, but I don't know when.
1: Yeah, I don't know. I just don't know what the 12-month thing, when it starts, and when the NFL does its punishment and all that stuff. So when we know that, we'll let you know. Brandon Adams will join us next. We'll talk some college football with him. 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
9: No matter how hard you try, you just can't get rid of the Houston Astros. Last night, they showed that after humiliating the Texas Rangers.

0: Tigers 9-0. And it wasn't just a shutout. Tatsuya Imai, Steven Oker, and Oliver Santa combined to throw an amazing no-hitter in Arlington. 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I'm Addie Bates.
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12: The Atlanta Hawks remain the last team to take down the Knicks in the Eastern Conference as the New York squad swept its second straight opponent. It will now head to the finals for the first time in 27 years, but will have to wait for a winner to emerge from the Spurs and Thunder in the West. 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In MLS action, Atlanta United dropped a 2-0 match to the Columbus Crew on Sunday. 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I'm Garrett Chapman.
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0: minutes away from an AMA. Any question, any topic here to wrap the show up on a Tuesday, 404-726-0929. 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Answer all your questions. 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Follow him on Twitter, assuming he hasn't been hacked by the Russians.
1: I have not. I did see one of our close friends, though, was. And I'm sorry about that, Mr. Randy. Yes.
2: Why are people so sorry? It's okay.
0: Well, they're worried about you. They think that they hacked. They got you. They got
2: you. Oh, yeah, man. I'm all right.
1: I did for the very first time, though, the other day, got one of those DMs. Because everybody's always like, you know, hey, vote for me for these podcast awards. Which, hey, I don't vote for anybody for anything. So there's not a chance I would ever do that for anybody.
2: But that was the one person that I would do it for. The one person that I would do it for.
1: Okay.
2: Yeah, and that's how they got me. The one person.
1: I hate it.
2: Yeah.
0: I hate it, too.
2: But it is what it is.
0: I hate it, too. But he's got a new one. So yep. He's up there.
1: There you go.
2: Yes.
0: And it sounds like you're good. So.

0: That's
1: good. I'm all good. Yeah, I don't open any DMs or anything like that, so I'm all good.
0: As active as I am in the DMs, I'm surprised it hasn't
2: never
0: happened.
2: Never, ever answer DMs.
0: I do all of them. So many listeners have so many questions.
2: Yeah.
0: You know what I mean? I'm the customer service representative for the midday show.
2: Yes.
0: I'm thankful that they do, because I answer all of them. All right. Greg Sankey had his introductory comments yesterday. He'll speak with the media again today. I know Kirby's talking right now. What did you make of what you've heard thus far from the SEC meetings?
1: Yeah, I think Greg Sankey's got to do a better job. I mean, look, yesterday in facing the question about, hey, what do you think about the fact that at least the best we can tell, a lot of this is anecdotally, the fans are not really in favor of a 2014 playoff. And he basically shrugged that off as saying, well, that's not necessarily scientific, and that would only be one data point we'd consider anyway, which is a pretty wild thing to say. Now, in fairness to him, I don't know that what he meant was necessarily conveyed by what he actually said, but the whole reason for his existence is to be a spokesman on behalf of the SEC. He is the public face of the league. And frankly, in this battle to decide who gets to shape college athletics' future, he's losing. And as a pro-SEC guy, I'd love to see him step up and lead a little better, lead a little more forcefully, speak a little more clearly. But right now, that's just not what he's doing.
2: What would you like him to say? That's what I'm saying. Like, it seems like, is he, how did you phrase it, Andy? Is he doing it for the greater cause of the SEC, or is it, I don't want to be pushed around by this guy?
1: I think the problem, Randy, is we don't really know right now what the greater cause of the SEC really is. In the case of the Big Ten, we do know. They are the ones that won the 2014 playoff, and they're going to get their way. I would suggest the clarity with which they spoke about that is one of the reasons why they're going to win. I'll tell you who I liked. If you want to go back to last Thursday, right before the holiday weekend, some people might have missed this. You know, University of Georgia President Jerry Moorhead at the Georgia Athletic Board meeting for the spring, he was openly speaking about maybe we'll go our own way, meaning the SEC, we'll do some self-governance.
2: And I said, go where?
1: Listen, you don't have to cooperate with the rest of the country. The SEC happens to be sitting on the most fertile soil in all of college athletics. It's where the most talent resides. It's where the most passionate fans reside. College football is bigger business in our part of the world than it is anywhere else. You could just close the borders and say, we're going to be a regional sport in this region of the country, and the rest of y'all can figure this other stuff out. We're going to do our own thing, by our own rules, and do it our own way. They probably won't do that, but I do like the idea that Jerry Moorhead, the University of Georgia president, is at least speaking about a really big vision for what the future might be.
0: I do wonder, kind of getting back to what Randy was asking there, is you understand what the Big Ten is attempting and sort of what's the best for them. Is Greg Sankey sort of trying to defend the contract and the money, the fertile grounds that ESPN and other broadcast companies have sort of helped create with the money? And I know the talent and all that, and the passion too. And that's stuff that I wish was being taken into account, but isn't. Like, they don't care what we think. Genuinely, they don't. Even though all of the money comes from our eyeballs and our attention. Is he defending that, or is he mad that he's getting pushed around, or is he thinking about what's best for the greater good? Like, I just think there's so many questions.
1: Well, I can tell you this. He ain't thinking about the greater good. That's the one thing I know is not. But I think there are two things going on. A, as you pointed out, they still do have a contract with ESPN, and ESPN also currently controls the college football playoff. Yeah. So there is a desire to serve ESPN's needs here and not rock the boat too much. But the other thing is, one of the issues that Sankey is probably dealing with is the SEC coaches, we're led to believe, are not very happy about this move to a 9-game schedule. So part of the reason why the SEC is probably going to eventually go along with the expansion of the playoff to 24 is because the coaches, upon agreeing to expand their conference schedules, were told that playoff expansion was coming. But the SEC would have preferred an expansion to 16, which now nobody else wants. So Sankey's got the issue as the representative of the SEC where, okay, maybe ESPN would have benefited more by keeping the playoff at 16. Nobody else wants that. But the SEC coaches are saying privately, we want, and also publicly too, we got to expand this playoff because our current conference schedule playing the 9-game slate the way they will this year is just simply too hard. There is a simmering revolt among SEC coaches who are just not happy about the fact that the conference schedule was expanded.
2: Why does it sound like they're whining, B.A.?
1: It does sound like they're whining.
2: It just sounds like they're whining. Oh, it's a 9-game conference. It's going to be so difficult to navigate.
1: I'm glad to hear you say that. It sounds like they're whining. What we found out is we used to think that the ongoing battle of We sort of thought it was like labor versus management. The players were labor and the coaches were management. Come to find out, the coaches themselves are just another faction of labor. They've got their own grievances. They've got their own complaints. And

0: They are essentially arguing the same way that the player agents sometimes argue on behalf of what they think might benefit the players.
1: What else is on the table in these? I know they're not going to decide, and he made that pretty clear. They're not in a rush to decide anything right now. Maybe dragging their feet is their best course of action as far as playoff expansion goes. What are some of the other big picture conversations happening down there besides going from 12 to 24?
0: Well, one of the things that's come up today is, and Mike Elko's already spoken, Steve Sarkisian's already spoken, as you're saying, you know, Kirby Smart kind of speaking in this moment where we're also speaking to each other right now, is there's this thought of, does the SEC really want rules? Because I mentioned a moment ago, Jerry Moorhead says, hey, maybe we'll break off, we'll do our own thing, we'll make our own rules. But the problem is the SEC programs don't follow the current rules. I mean, Texas, LSU are obviously spending NIL money in excess of what they're supposed to be spending on the basis of this CSC that's supposed to be scrutinizing the NIL deals. Tennessee probably is too. I mean, there are a handful of SEC teams that are a little more aggressive with that than others are. And so some of what the coaches have been talking about today is, you know, are there any rules that anyone will actually follow? And so that's one of the other issues that comes up of, okay, so, you know, there's theoretically some rules in place. A lot of the SEC teams don't seem to care to follow those. Is there anything that can be done about that? And the answer very well may be no.
2: When you say and describe what you just talked about as far as Texas and LSU and these things, they're spending over the proposed allotment, right? How are they getting away with that?
0: Because they don't think that the what you call the CSE, which is the body that's supposed to scrutinize the NIL deals, they've hired the accounting firm Deloitte, which office is just actually right down the road here. They've hired this accounting firm, consulting firm, and any NIL deal in excess of $500 is supposed to be judged on its fair market value.
2: For the player?
0: For the player. Okay. Like, so it's got to be what they call like a real NIL. It can't just be pay for play. It's got to be, okay, you did a TV commercial for Dr. Pepper, therefore you got, you know, fair deal. But the programs are like, man, they're not going to stop us from doing an NIL deal. A, we're doing so many NIL deals, they can't all be scrutinized anyway. And even if they did scrutinize it, they don't treat it as anything more than just a suggestion. So this organization that was established after the House settlement, a lot of these programs have said, we don't believe this is a real thing. And as it turns out, their assumption was probably correct.
1: This is just going to call for speculation, but you're as dialed into this stuff as anybody is.
0: Love to speculate.
1: So give a guess, give an estimate. If we're somewhere in the middle of where kind of all this started with playoff expansion and NIL running amok and all of this stuff, and whatever the end is, out of whatever they're going to sort of decide on, and expanding is enough, and we have enough is enough. Where are we on that road? Are we halfway there?
0: Yeah, halfway.
1: I feel like my kids asking me, "Are we back yet from Hilton Head?"
0: Yeah, we're not three quarters the way. Yeah, I just feel like there's something big's going to happen. It's either going to happen with the way these games are televised, because keep in mind, you know, the future of like say Fox and ESPN and these television entities is not certain right now in a world in which they're competing with like say Netflix, Amazon, these much larger companies for NFL rights, for instance. So that part is uncertain. Also, what happens if the price of putting a football roster together continues to go up? At a certain point, it's going up beyond what the current revenue for college football is. You know what I'm saying? I mean, like, right. So you're going to get to the point where is every football team owned by like a private equity? Because right now, college football is clearly a business. It obviously has customers. It has a workforce, but it really has no ownership. You know, no one really owns college football. Is that going to change? Because it feels like that's the next big thing, or among the next big thing, maybe not the very next, but among the next big things to happen is if the cost of business is going to continue to go up, then it's going to take someone else to run this because it's just expanding beyond the current borders of what we can even conceive of college football as even being.
1: Doesn't everyone know when that stuff happens, the end result is the thing sucks?
2: Yep.
1: Like, every time this happens in a big industry, end result is the product ends up sucking.
0: So somebody said this. I wish I could give them credit. I don't remember who it was, but it's a really good point. The problem is the current athletic directors, university presidents, coaches, they're all renters. They don't own college football. Right. They're treating this sport the way you treat a rental car. You know, you let it get beat up. You let it get dinged up because eventually you're just going to give it to somebody else.
1: Right.
0: And that's the problem is the current stakeholders of college athletics – typically speaking, are just not in it for the long haul.
1: Right. That's what we were talking about earlier, is these guys want playoff expansion so they can get that one big raise, mm-hmm. and they get bought out.
0: That's right.
1: Yeah, they'll take their card back to
2: the playoff team. I know we were 22nd.
1: Right. All right, great. Fire me. Now you take the car.
2: Yeah.
1: I used the emergency brake the whole time.
2: Yeah, tell them everything.
0: Exactly.
1: I didn't even use the pedal brake.
0: Yeah, if you rent a car and you get a scratch that's less than a quarter of an inch long or something like that, they don't even question you about it.
1: Yeah. Right. Yeah, that all sounds good. That all sounds good. Brandon, we appreciate
0: it. Good to be with
2: you guys. Appreciate you being.
1: All right, we'll come back. We'll get to an AMA. Any question, any topic, the phone lines are open at 404-726-0929. Load them up, ask us anything. 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
5: 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We always have like a nice little extra minute or two conversation with Brandon Adams after the segment.
6: Yeah.
5: That one went the whole break.
6: Yeah, because
5: we were
6: usually,
5: still talking.
6: And usually you have a read after that.
5: Normally I got Blue Chew.
6: Yeah. We offered Freaky some.
5: You did?
6: Yeah. We got the Blue Chew Cold because Freaky said he don't want to get soft.
5: Uh-huh.
6: Yeah.
5: So. What was his response to that?
6: He said, I'll read that.
5: I one time made that joke co-hosting with him as well, and he made very clear that everyone knew he didn't need that.
6: Yeah.
5: Well, good.
6: I'll read that.
5: Good.
6: Yeah.
5: I hope I don't also at that age. But if you do, promo code Andy, BlueChew.com. All right. Half the phone lines are full. 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We will start with Josh, who's in Suwannee. Hey, Josh.
7: Hey, guys. Thanks for taking my call. I have a question for Andy, and then I have a question for Randy.
5: All right.
7: Andy, Luke Combs, the country singer, was on Bustin' with the Boys recently. I know that your wife is a big App State fan like him.
5: Uh-huh.
7: He made the comment on that podcast. He said one thing he would like his school to do in this new era of college football is just go ahead and go back to FCS. My question is, do you think schools like App State, who do have prestige, but, I mean, let's be honest, their best case scenario is the example he used is getting into the college playoff and getting blown out by Oregon. Uh-huh. Do you think other schools that have prestige, maybe just when things are swinging completely in the wrong way, perhaps just go back to FCS? And then, Randy, my question for you is, could you just share one of your stories about a teammate that you had in college or football that his girlfriend or wife maybe got him in trouble, whether it's he had them there past curfew or they came up to the team facility and caused drama? Thanks for taking my call.
5: Thank you, Josh. I'll just answer the first one quickly. Like, my wife totally agrees. Yeah. Like, it was really fun at first being in the major, like, you know, mm-hmm. Power Five, whatever, because mm-hmm. they could compete. They mm-hmm. went 14-1 like less than 10 years ago and beat North Carolina and South Carolina. Mm-hmm. Those days are gone. If you have a player good enough to play, then Tennessee will come by them and you don't have a quarterback anymore, which right. is what happened to them. So the problem is that just would cost them so much money, I think, to not be in the Sun Belt and have, I don't know how much money you're making from TV stuff, but you're just going to make more being in the group of five than you would be in FCS, and it would be a hard sell to be like, yeah, let's take less money to do this. But yeah, it would be way better for the fans.
6: Yeah.
5: They loved it when they were yeah. winning national championships right. and they had all that stuff. But it'll never happen.
6: It was a situation where in training camp in Miami, they have the, like how the Falcons fans sit on the hill, in Miami you actually had stands right there hovering over the field. And I hell hath no fear. And old boy's girl was up there cutting the fool, like throwing stuff, MF this, MF that, blah, blah, blah. And my teammate was sitting over there. Cops come, have to escort the lady out. Somehow or another, she got into the facility parking lot. I think she jumped the fence.
5: Dang.
6: Yeah, jumped the fence.
5: She was just out there with the fans screaming at him?
6: Yeah.
5: Dang.
6: Yeah, yeah. Yeah, it wasn't a good look.
5: They still together?
6: Last I checked, yeah. That was like 20 years ago.
5: See, you never know.
6: Like 20 years ago. But
5: you never know. You can reconcile.
6: I mean, how many times I had to take this cat? You know, like, hey, Randy, can I come to the crib? Like, yeah, come on, man. She outside the door, man.
5: She doesn't know where you live.
6: No.
5: Luckily.
6: Yeah.
5: Yeah.
6: She outside the door, dog. What I'm going to do? Call.
5: Sneak out the back.
6: Call the people.
5: Get a cab.
6: Yeah, last time I checked, they were still together.
5: Wow.
6: Yeah.
5: Amazing.
6: Yeah.
5: All right, let's hear from Tinker. Tinker's in Kennesaw. What's up, Tink?
8: What's up, fellas?
6: What's up, Tink?
8: Hey,

0: My mother-in-law, after 49 years of work, she finally retires. And when she did, it put her in a very heavy state of depression. Mm. She wouldn't move, do anything, just stare off in the distance. And that probably went on for, I don't know, 2.5 weeks, maybe 3. Then out of the middle of nowhere, she snapped out of it, and I thought she was good to go. Well, it probably went about 6 months after that, my old lady told me what they really done did to her. And I didn't know they was doing this, still, you know, they were doing this to folks. But they ended up hooking her up and lighting her up, electric shock therapy, and oh, it actually reset her brain.
1: Huh.
0: And my question is, do y'all know anybody that y'all ever known of to be hooked up and lit up and had to get reset like that?
2: I'm really taking you, my man.
3: I got a problem with you saying light up.
1: Hooked up.
3: Hooked up and
1: hooked up, lit up and reset?
3: Yeah.
1: Like she's a modem?
3: Yeah, I got a problem with that, Sheik.
1: Yeah, you know, they just unplugged her for 10 seconds.
3: Yeah, they just unplugged her.
1: Plugged her back in. She was good to go.
3: No, I've never known anybody.
1: Neither have I. No. What they're doing now, though, is a lot of with, like, psychedelics.
3: Yes.
1: You'll go out there and go on, like, a real
3: trip.
1: Yeah. And they say if you kind of expose your mind to whatever it is that you're dealing with and face it, even if it is in your subconscious or conscious.
3: You want to try that?
1: I don't think so.
3: Yeah.
1: I like to just bury my stuff way down there and never let it out.
3: Okay.
4: Yeah. I'm told that's the healthiest way to
1: do it. Just leave it, you know, I'll deal with it myself.
3: Yeah.
1: I don't know. What if you have a trip?
3: Yes, I am one of those, like, I'm cool. Just put it there.
1: Yeah. And even maybe sometimes I'm not, but I'll figure it out.
3: Yeah.
1: You know what I mean? It's not anybody else's problem.
3: Right.
1: I don't know. Like, what if you face that fear and it is worse than you expect?
3: I mean,
1: I don't want to go in there and fight a lion.
3: I don't want nothing.
1: Figuratively speaking,
3: I don't need nothing to reset me.
1: You know, I feel good.
3: Am I? Right.
1: I feel pretty good. But I, you know, I'm constantly
3: reset.
1: We're constantly trying to get better and evolve and stuff like that. But no, I've never had a relative hooked up to the electroshock therapy.
3: Damn, Tink.
1: Vlad is definitely in Atlanta. Hello, Vlad.
5: Hi, this question for Randy. Hold on.
3: Get rid of him, Bo. Yeah.
1: That was a fake Russian accent.
3: Yeah. Get rid of him, Bo. I was like, get rid of this dumbass, Vlad.
1: I think Vlad was going to maybe ask you for some personal information.
3: Yeah.
1: Like the people on Twitter. Anyway, don't click on any links. Mac is in Snellville. Hey, Mac.
6: That was a laugh out loud moment. Three quick things. I'm a diehard Washington Nationals fan because I was born in the DMV. And second, one of the big, great miscarriages of justice, in my opinion, was Seattle being moved by David Stern to Oklahoma City. I've never forgiven him for that.
1: Me.
6: That's why I'm picking the Knicks in 6. And last but not least, I enjoy you guys' show every day. I spent about 50 years on my job, but I'm not going to let anybody light me up or anything like that.
1: Thank you, Mac.
3: Appreciate you, Mac. Yeah, he's like lighter.
1: I will say, my mother-in-law had a similar experience, not with that, getting lit up, but when she retired, the first couple months, she just didn't like it.
3: Mm-hmm.
1: She was like, what am I supposed to do?
3: Yeah.
1: And then she kind of came around to a new routine and all that stuff.
3: Because everything, you know this more about me, a routine is everything, man.
1: Yeah.
3: And I can tell you that, like once I started playing, it was like, okay, I mean, you mean to my, I got, oh, this time?
1: What am I supposed to do all day?
3: Oh, I know. Go have some fun.
1: Right. Yeah.
3: Go having some damn fun.
1: Yeah.
3: Then eventually, like, you're like, okay, I done had enough damn fun. Okay, right. Now let's figure out something to do.
1: Well, because you still were young enough to have
3: fun.
1: Yeah. Like, when you retire. But, you know, a lot of people.
3: I was having fun.
1: Retire, you're not, you know. But yeah, exactly. You're still like, able to do it. And then you're like, all right, I might have to get a second career. We might have to do something else.
3: Yeah. My wife was looking at me real weird.
1: No, I agree. It was a miscarriage of justice that the Sonics were allowed to leave Seattle, and I've never forgiven David Stern.
3: That was funny how Mac said it. I'll never forgive him.
1: Me either.
3: Never forgive him.
1: He's whatever. Rest in peace, I guess. Rest in what's the opposite of peace?
3: I mean, I don't have no rooting interest in this. I don't want to see one team win over more of the other. But like you don't want you're a Knickerbocker rooter for.
1: No. I'm rooting for the Spurs.
3: Oh. Okay.
1: I want them to not even make the finals.
3: Oh, okay.
1: But at this point, they won a championship. It's been 20 years. I'm not happy that it happened.
3: Right.
1: But they're supposed to get a team back soon, hopefully. Although

0: We haven't heard any details on that. Surprisingly, that went away.
1: They're slow playing it.
0: Yeah, once we started hearing about how many billions it was going to cost, that went away quickly. But anyway, Keaton's in Douglasville. Hey, Keaton.
2: Yo, Andy, Randy, I got two quick questions for you. So, due to extreme circumstances, I've gotten about 3 hours of sleep over the last 48 hours.
3: Oh, right.
2: What is the longest period of time you've went without sleep? And then second, what is the most extravagant gift that you've ever bought for somebody? I'll hang up and listen.
0: Wow.
1: Oh, man. I think I've done a 28-hour Vegas day.
0: Okay.
1: Yeah. That got to Vegas and just went all the way ham, whole day, up all night, gambling, partying, and then just crashed.
0: Yeah.
1: Yeah.
0: I mean, my answer is probably the same for both of those questions.
1: Yeah.
0: The most extravagant gift was that trip to Norway, and I didn't sleep while we went over there, which is probably why I got sick, because I didn't sleep the whole way until we got to the final destination. We had three flights and all kinds of layovers and stuff. I think I was up for like 36 hours, and then I got every Norwegian illness you could get.
1: Got a binion.
0: Maybe that's why. Maybe I need to learn how to sleep on airplanes.
1: Got a binion.
0: Vince is in Gwinnett. Hey, Vince.
4: Yeah, fellas. So my first quick question is, on that last lap in the Indy 500, do you think that number one car wasted too much time trying to block the number two car and should have just hit it full throttle? And then my second question is, I binge watched Saturday Down South. It was from the SC, from back a little bit before you ran in afterwards. I couldn't turn it off, man. And then the funny thing was, like, Ray Goff said that after he got fired for losing to three straight to Florida, that everybody kicked him to the curb and ostracized him. So my question is, this the $1 trillion question everybody in Atlanta was wondering. Why Ray Goff and not Irk Russell?
3: Why is he what?
0: Thank you, Vince.
1: I've watched Saturday Down South. I've watched it twice. Love it. Love it. Like I can say, this were a little bit for me. I don't know. I personally like Coach Goff a lot. He's an awesome man. I don't know why. He said, why he didn't get another job? Oh, if he said, I don't know. I mean, hell, he didn't need another job. You know, he did. Went about a bunch of Zaxby's.
0: Yeah.
1: Yeah.
0: That's pretty smart.
1: Yeah.
0: Now, I know you've been wanting to weigh in on this all day.
1: What's that?
0: The last lap of the race.
1: Of which one?
0: The one he was talking about.
1: Oh, I didn't watch the Indy race. Yeah. I didn't watch it. I watched the F1 race and watched Lewis Abdul Max at the end, but I watched that one.
0: I do think the guy waited too long.
1: Yeah. Oh, and you know who's coming on next? Mike Bell. He was there.
0: Oh.
1: So look, next year, Mike Bell was there.
0: Mike Bell
1: will give you some insight on it. But yeah, I didn't watch it.
0: KB is in the
1: game. Oh, here comes Mike right now.
0: Hey, KB.
5: Hey, guys. Andy, I went out to Hilton Head 2 weeks ago with the family. First time ever. Just had a three-month-year-old baby. First time drinking in the beach one. I ended up throwing up after I was drinking on the beach in the hot sun.
0: Oh, no. Oh, damn, no, baby. You weren't the only one. I saw a lot of people like that this weekend.
5: But my question for you guys is, if you could choose someone around your weight class and your height to fight in a 1v1 boxing match for $1 billion, who would you choose? A celebrity.
0: Okay.
1: If I can find what?
0: Celebrity right around my height and weight for $1 billion.
1: I'm going to find somebody. There's plenty of guys 6'4". Just find the wimpiest one and beat his ass.
0: Yeah, well, he's got to be a celebrity, he said. So, yeah, you got to find the softest celebrity built like you.
1: Yeah.
0: And then just knock him out.
1: Well, I think I could take out, what's that dude's name? Pete Davidson? I think I can take Pete out.
0: Yeah, probably.
1: I think I can take Pete out.
0: I think so.
1: Yeah.
0: You might have a few pounds on him. He's a little lanky, but yeah, I think... Yeah, I think you get Pete.
1: I mean, I think I can buy Pete ass.
0: I don't doubt that.
1: Yeah.
0: Plus, he's kind of sickly now.
3: He is 6'3".
0: He's doing better,
1: he's
0: though.
1: Yeah, about the same height.
0: Yeah, I know what I'm saying.
1: Oh, yeah, I get his ass.
0: No one's questioning whether or not you could knock out Pete Davidson.
1: Yeah.
0: I don't know. I don't know who I'd pick. I mean, there's a lot of people that are my size and my height.
1: Yeah.
0: And I'd knock out all of them.
1: Yeah, you
0: go. You give me the toughest one. I don't want the softest one. Give me the toughest son of a gun who's walking around looking like me.
1: Right.
0: For a Billy,
3: just
0: easy
3: just
0: money.
3: Andy Bunker versus Sean O'Malley.
0: So I don't know there who that is, but bring him on. Who is that?
3: Sugar Sean, he's like a former UFC champ.
0: Bring him on.
1: Damn it.
3: Number one.
1: You want to hurt Mike Bell? Should he have slowed down the pacer?
0: No.
1: Okay. There it is. There's your answer. There's your answer.
3: The answer is no.
0: Couldn't have.
6: No, just the guy actually had to go past his own teammate. That was the hardest part of Rosenquist. And he also had this thing called push to pass. Had a little more. You got X amount of it during the race.
1: Right.
6: And he hit it. You hear it at the end of the race.

0: usual.
1: 2026 Braves, early peakers. Let's just hope they're not too early. And I'm pretty sure Andy just admitted to us that he is afraid of lions.
0: That was a metaphor, but yeah, I also wouldn't want to fight a lion.
2: I had the early peakers as well.
0: All right. Well, we'll talk to you tomorrow at 11. Have a great rest of your day.
3: Watch out now!

0: Miles Sanders back, the queen, and we're going to talk World Cup. Where's the buzz? Where's the energy? It's coming to the USA. What needs to happen to get us all jacked up? I know, USA soccer needs to have a moment. We'll talk about that in college baseball, believe it or not, 9 to 11 on The Steakhouse on Sports Radio 92.9 The Game.
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6: The Atlanta Hawks remain the last team to take down the Knicks in the Eastern Conference as the New York squad swept its second straight opponent. They will now head to the finals for the first time in 27 years, but will have to wait for a winner to emerge from the Spurs and Thunder in the West. That series will break its 2-2 tie tonight at 8:30. In MLS action, Atlanta United dropped a 2-0 match to the Columbus Crew on Sunday. The loss marks the fourth straight game without a win in all competitions. Five Stripes will now enter the World Cup break and will not play their next match until July 17th. I'm Garrett Chapman.
3: 2 o'clock, and you know what that means.
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0: Penix and Mike Bell.
1: I did not appreciate you guys sending me pictures last week of Michael Penix under center. Not one bit. Atlanta, what's going on? It's Dukes and Bell on Sports Radio 92.9 The Game. We start off every day and every hour by saying, hey, man. It is good to be back, Mike.
2: I missed you so much. I missed you.
1: A little bit of a tan working for me. Yes, it happens for black folks.
3: Yeah.
1: Mike walked in and he said that. And I was like, that is how it is when one of us is away from the show. Because like a marriage, you miss your partner. You miss the things that they do and the normal stuff that happens on a show. And Mike walked in today because I missed you. And I was like, bro, what happened? What's going on in here?
2: No, I mean, like, Abe's got strong opinions, we all know, and that's why he's the sixth man on the station. But there's just some days I'm like, will you just play ball? Will you just play ball? You know, it's like, you know, Abe, driving to work today, the sky was blue. No, it wasn't. Ah! So anyway, yeah, so it's so good to have my man back. And we always do the meme of Apollo and Rocky on the beach, you know, from Rocky 3. So thanks for coming home, man.
1: Yeah, look, we will cover a few things that went down last week while I was out. Not a lot, because there's so much more new news to get to. I have come to one observation, Mike, while I was on vacay about our Atlanta Hawks, which I'll share with you. An incredible story of getting more than you deserve on vacation. And now I'm feeling guilty about it.
2: Mm.
1: I'll tell you about that as well. 404-726-0929. It is Dukes and Bell. First question for me, because when I left, you were in hot pursuit of going after Elon Musk and the owners of Twitter and X trying to recover your account. Is there any new information there?
2: Yes, I'm screwed. There is no there's no remedy unless I'm going to start posting some of the 60,000 posts that I made before some jackleg stole it. Randy Mack got hacked.
1: What?
2: Randy McMichael got hacked too.
1: Randy got it?
2: Yeah, and again, I was joking around. Don't answer any DMs on your ex account. Brian, the message I got was from Brian Geltzeiler, our buddy from XM Radio, saying he was up for there's a poll about best NBA insiders and please vote for me. And I did.
1: Okay.
2: And that's it. So then when Oren sent the link, they just wait for, it's like a Trojan horse, and it just waits for the time you need to use your credentials, and boom. Twitter won't even acknowledge my email ever existed that I use. So I'm done. It's out. And like Randy, I'm just philosophical now. I'll just start from scratch.
1: Yeah.
2: So Mike Bell, ATL.
1: I didn't know about Randy.
2: I heard him talking about it.
1: Okay.
2: And apparently a good friend of ours, Scott Kaplan, does radio out in California. He got hacked. So apparently they target guys with lots of followers and go to work.
1: Interesting.
2: Yeah. Our buddy Paul, of all the nicest people, Paul Crane got hacked.
1: Yeah, that's crazy.
2: I mean, Paul is the sweetest person in sports.
1: He's never going to see

0: anything offensive, like ever.
1: Not to anybody. Yeah. All right, so I wanted to get that squared away because I was like, Mike's going to get his account back when I come back.
2: Yeah, it's all gone.
1: All right, that's done. Real quick, you got to fill me in because I was getting those pictures on vacation. I was like, I'm about to mute y'all. The pictures of Michael Penix taking snaps under center. I know he's not full go. We know this. But the reaction seen, Mike, at least from what I was getting, was people were excited about the fact that it looks like whatever mechanically he needed to work on,
2: right,
1: he's getting that work in. What's the deal? What's the latest on this?
2: Yeah, man. Well, two things. They showed video first. We talked about there was a video of Penix throwing. And we're like, well, what was he at OTAs? He can't be at OTAs. Or the minicamp, rookie minicamp.
1: That's right. That's right.
2: And then it turned out, we later found out, that he was actually throwing as part of his rehab, just working it out. Then we see him in super slow-mo, backing up from under center, simulating a handoff, throwing the football, right? Talking about Penix Jr.
1: Okay.
2: And we're like, okay, he looks okay. Because all we had to go by before that was the wedding video of him dancing, right? Yeah. So that happened. And so, okay, Penix looks okay. Maybe, fingers crossed, he'll be ready for when big camp starts. Then the Tua video drops, and it literally looks like the Concorde passing a biplane. am I lying? And Tua is, he's like, boom, boom, boom. And he's scrambling off. He's rolling out. Shoo. And he hits it. And I'm like, oh, wow. That's what a really mobile quarterback looks like here. It really did look like night and day. So we said, okay, two things can be true. Tua looks great. Penix looks better. Maybe they'll both be ready for camp.
1: Let's hope so. Look, this is all good news for Falcon fans. And they resume OTAs, mandatory minicamp, should I say, tomorrow. Matter of fact, a bunch of coaches are going to speak. We'll hear from Kevin Stefanski and many guys on the staff. That's great news. And look, we just want this to be as fair as possible when we talk about this competition as it possibly can. We just don't think on this show that it can be a fair competition if a guy misses 2 weeks of camp and is not able to take the necessary snaps, and then you're trying to judge whether or not he's going to be ready. I just want it to be one of those situations where at the end of camp, Mike, regardless of who ends up starting,
2: right,
1: we have a viable backup. When it comes time and whatever that's going to look like, and we know, hey, we're going into the season, and this is the guy that's going to start the season. That's what I want to know. I don't want to have all these ifs, ands, and buts, and, oh, well, if this happens. And again, you know, Coach Stefanski, he's not going to give us a definitive date. Right. They're just not going to do that.
2: And again, we've gone round and round. Do the Falcons, they don't have an agenda, but are they hoping that Penix Jr. can make it? Because it just makes things easier for the long term. If Tua balls out, then you're going to have the same question the Dolphins have. Do I go and give him a 30 to 50 million? What's a Sam Darnold contract look like? I don't know. But I got to tell you, after watching the minicamp stuff, again, small sample size, guys, and it continues, you kind of get the feeling if Penix can't get up to speed, then Tua will win this job and, barring a collapse, not give it up.
1: They don't have to rush him either, right? That's the other part. If Tua is showing as much as it seems like he maybe is, you don't have to rush things with Michael Penix. I know many of you are saying, we got to figure it out. We got to find out. Look, I think they want to find out just as bad as we do. But you also don't rush a guy back after his third ACL.
2: The other thing is, and one of the things Abe brought up, and I give him credit because it was a good theory, we called it the Abe Gordon thesis,
1: right,
2: is that there, the way the national game's set up, you could conceivably get Penix in after the Thursday night game. In other words, you'd have 10 days. Yes, you'd have like a 10-day window if you wanted to. Because as we said, you can't really have a competition once the season starts. So if Penix takes him like a full extra couple of weeks, that would be your winner. But again, if Tua's balling out and we're winning games, why would they switch?
1: No, there will be no reason to do that. The other news today, guys, has to do with James Pierce Jr. As we're just talking Falcons, we have a lot of baseball to get to as the Braves remain the best team in baseball. We will also talk about the spring meetings going on down there in Destin, where Greg Sankey is holding court and talking about, you know, putting his foot down, Mike, when it comes to this expansion situation. We will get to our guy, Connor Riley, coming up in the 4 o'clock hour. Also, we'll talk to our buddy Tony Gwynn Jr. about all the things regarding the Braves and much more here in about 10 minutes. But the latest on James Pierce Jr., and I think this is great news, and for everybody, it was like, he'll never play!
2: Mm-hmm.
1: Slow down. Because this is why we always say, let's let things play out. And the way this is looking right now, reports are that James Pierce Jr. was approved for a fast track to getting his case dismissed.
2: Right.
1: And they're saying it's going to be a one-year program instead of 6 months. But the bottom line, this is the kicker right here. His ex-girlfriend, Rekia Jackson, also voluntarily dropped her attempt at a permanent restraining order against him. So this helps his situation.
2: Correct.
1: So Pierce Jr. must still stay away from her for 12 months until the case is closed. But this is starting to feel like, Mike, He's on course to have this dismissed, and actually, I feel like now, more than

0: ever have these last 3 months, he's going to be in uniform.
1: And now it's just a matter of how does the NFL take this information, new information. Now, again, maybe the Falcons already knew about this and the NFL is already privy to it. Either way, first, we're hearing about it. But now, how does the NFL react? Does it start with an 8-game suspension that he can appeal down to 4? When will that even begin? You know, right now he's not with the Falcons. So it's just something we got to wait and see. But waiting on the NFL. That's next.
0: The original sentence or the program that he was in was 6 months. The state asked for a year. And so with these new provisions, bottom line is, guys, this looks promising for James Pierce Jr. I don't want to get ahead of ourselves, but the more information comes out on this, it looks like, and at least for me, it feels like he's going to be in uniform. 404-726-0929. Want to hear from you guys. Mike, give him your new Twitter handle.
1: Hey, man, you can search Mike Bell ATL and find it. Thanks to a listener. There's a listener who went out there and found it for me. And then it's Mike Bell ATL at ATL Bell 929. So you can search Mike Bell ATL and find me now. So we do appreciate that. Or ATL, or if you want to go the old school, ATL Bell 929. But Mike Bell, from 41,000 now to 1,600. And yeah, working our way back to you, babe, until the next time we get hacked.
0: No joke. I mean, look, it's crazy that all our, it feels like all the people that are close to us, we know that are involved, but even right, some of our friends that are around the country having the same issues. Hey, man, we got a lot to chop up today. I told you I came to an epiphany when I was on vacation about the Hawks. The Knicks feel like they're on a mission. And here's what's crazy. Remember how bad we felt about Game 6?
1: Yes.
0: They're kicking everybody's ass that way.
1: We are the only team to beat the Knicks at home, the only team to beat them in the playoffs. They went through Philly, and obviously the Cavs like pooped through a goose. And now, for the first time since 99, funny memes. We'll get into it in Guy Talk. All the things that didn't exist the last time the Knicks were in the NBA Finals. But, yeah, I mean, we look back, and look, I called him Mr. Potato Head, but I'll tell you what, man. You got a chance to make some serious history as Knicks coach, and a great job Coach Brown's been doing. It really is something special. And the way, and we'll get into the Cavs. I know you got strong opinions on Harden. The gutless, weak stuff that started with their head coach after their second loss in the series just went and played all the way through.
2: Mr. Potato Head.
1: He's no longer Mr. Potato Head. They're in the NBA Finals.
0: A lot
1: respect
0: of folks, though, Mike, you know, they looked at this situation and they say, East is weak. That if OKC or the Spurs were in the East, they'd be doing the same thing as the Knicks. I'm not going to tell you that. This has been total dominance by the Knicks. To sweep a team in the 76ers, yes, Embiid wasn't completely healthy, but that wasn't going to be a series anyway, even if he was.
1: Right.
0: And then you get to this series and you go, well, they're not going to sweep the Cavs. And even if it was Detroit, guys, I hate to tell you, I think they would have done the same thing to Detroit.
1: Detroit was not ready for prime time.
0: No.
1: They got, and Durin needs to look in the mirror. But yeah, they got some issues on that squad. But I'm with you. And, you know, Kenny Atkinson, we talked about this. Going to analytics after losing and blowing a lead, it's like nobody wants to hear that stuff. And then, you know, to hear James Harden continue, you know, it's one thing. If you were a 7-game series, buzzer beater, you could then look at the media and say, I think we're the better team. That's fair. Not when you get swept.
0: No, and they're getting beat by 30 and 40 points. I mean, last night, you take your starters out of an NBA conference finals with 8 minutes to play. That's what happened last night. You're up 30, and you're taking your starters out of a game in a conference finals. Woo. That's just pure dominance, man. What's up, O?
3: Jalen Brunson has not played a single minute in the fourth quarter of the closeout games for the Knicks this playoffs.
0: That's how dominant they've been.
3: Not played a single fourth quarter minute in those closeout games.
1: Ananobi has been so money. And look, I don't want to, you know, sit there and not, look, I respect OKC, but when they come out and come out flat, like, how about when, you know, you see the other, San Antonio 17-0 start? It was unbelievable.
0: It was.
1: But I still think, you know, Wemby and company, the half court shot we'll talk about, that was magic. They're back in action tonight. But I still think when you play the level of defense that New York does, that will work, and you could probably steal a home game, you know, at Thunder or Spurs home court.
0: Yeah, it's going to be interesting to see what team advances. They get back at it tonight, Spurs and OKC. But congratulations to the Knicks. And Mike and I said this after they beat our Hawks. They said, "Huh, go win it all." Like, we hear that commonly after teams get beat, like, "Go win it all," because we want to say, "Hey, we at least lost to the team that was able to get there and complete the task." But look, Knicks are up against history, man. We'll get into this and much more along the way. 404-726-0929. Follow me. I'm at Put 'em Up. See Dukes. Follow the radio show at Dukes and Bell 929. When we come back, our man Tony Gwynn Jr. joins us. Odyssey MLB Insider. Insider calls presented by Granger. We'll ask him about the Braves. Yeah, we've lost 2 games.
1: Can't win them all, Carl. Win them all.
0: It's okay. It's okay. It's Dukes and Bell.
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5: The New York Knicks are heading to the NBA Finals for the first time since 1999. The Knicks have now won 11 games in a row. And it was a team effort in Game 4 for the Knicks. Six players scored in double figures. Karl Anthony Towns led the Knicks with 19 points. The Knicks now have 7 full days off until the start of the NBA Finals, which is on June 3rd. I'm Chris Black.
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1: Okay, people, mine starts here.

0: And those two just form their big thing, and that's it. And they govern themselves.
1: It's going to be interesting. More on this coming up. More on what Greg Sankey had to say. But right now, we got to talk some baseball with our man Tony Gwynn Jr., Odyssey MLB insider, joining us on the Sweet James Accident Attorneys Hotline. And Tony, man, it's funny because the Braves have been doing so well. I mean, it's been incredible to start this season. And they dropped two or three to the Nationals, and, you know, second time they've lost a series all year, and you're like, people are freaking out. I'm like, we've lost two games. Relax. This team is in a perfect position. But here's my question for you. Did you expect them to be this far out this early?
2: No. I thought they would be good, but I thought, you know, the Phillies, I didn't think the Phillies would start 9-19. You know, I didn't foresee that happen. I thought the Mets would certainly be in a better spot than they are. And so, I think the Braves are really the only one that held their end of the bargain up when it gets down to it. I know they had a rough year last year, but this kind of tracks with who they've been, you know, the previous years before last. And so, I'm not surprised to see them where they're at outside of the fact that I thought the Phillies and the Mets would be better.
0: Yeah, and I know the whole division, with the exception of the Mets, all went 6-4 the last 10 games. So everybody's kind of finding their equilibrium. But the Braves, do you follow like the splits when you look at a hitter? Because Ozzie Albies has been pretty good. He's been a little cool off. He's cooled off a little bit. We got some guys like Yastrzemski that's basically the platoon guy. I mean, do you feel that's still, you know, the analytics? I don't want to overdo it, but analytics with baseball, it just makes sense. You got to play the numbers.
2: Yes and no. I think that, You got the numbers are there to be able to kind of give you some guidance, but you got to watch the game. You got to watch what a guy is doing right then and there, because that may be the little bit you need to sway the decision one way or another. Playing it solely by the numbers can get you in trouble in the same way. And so I think that the teams that do it best look at the numbers. They look at the analytics. They use it as a guide, and then they apply it to what it is they're seeing in front of them. And I think that is when it's utilized at its best.
1: Tony, is Shohei going to be the MVP and the Cy Young Award winner?
2: I think so. I mean, we are kind of at that. Excuse me. We are kind of at that point where we were in the 90s with Michael Jordan, right? It was like, You could definitely give him the MVP every single year. But it's really a matter of if voters are going to get tired of it. Because by the book, there's nobody more valuable, certainly, a guy who can pitch and get hit. And the thing is, he can be mediocre at one and terrific in one, and that's still going to be MVP worthy. And so at this point, the way he's throwing the baseball, yes, he very well could take home he can be the double champ this year and Cy Young and an MVP, and it'd be tough to argue against it.
0: One thing about the Phillies, and again, we kind of feel like they're the boogeyman. They've been the gatekeeper in this division. You know, we can go kick butt like 23, and then they just take care of business. You think that they will get up to where they're locked in for a playoff? I mean, you think that's too much talent on that team? They always spend, too. They'd be willing to spend at the deadline.
2: Oh, yeah. For sure. I mean, the Padres are getting a dose of it right now. They lost that game to them last night. And, you know, the pitching was terrific for the Phillies. And that's always the question mark. I don't worry about their offense. They got, obviously, Bryce is back to being Bryce. You know, you got Schwarber doing his thing per usual. They got some young talent infused in there and Justin Crawford. And so, yeah, I think they're going to be fine. They've gotten better the moment Zach Wheeler came off the IL. He seems to be the one that kind of gets that rotation in line, and they're starting to play some better baseball.
1: 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Tony Gwynn Jr., man, who's the biggest disappointment? Mets? Tigers? Giants? Who's the biggest disappointment so far?
2: I think it's got to be the Mets, right? I mean, they certainly – and listen, there were some questions there because of the fits, you know, with the team in terms of who they brought in and, you know, where they naturally play in a lot of ways. But it's hard to look at that roster, see how much money they spent, and not think

0: think that they're a disappointment. They're 10 games under 500 right now. I think a close second could be Baltimore. I think a close third could be Boston, given all the chaos that has kind of taken place there. But I think the Mets are right now are way out in front. And it would be one of the better comebacks if they find a way to get going.
1: It's our Odyssey Baseball Insider, Tony Gwynn Jr. with us here on Dukes and Bell. We thought, you know, with the Braves, they might try to steal more bases, getting Acuna back. And, you know, once he gets healthy, obviously we always get nervous every time we see him take off. But 22 stolen bases leads the league right now. Nunez with Washington. I thought when they switched these bases to pizza box size, everybody was going to do it. Is that also a byproduct of analytics and is too much risk?
0: No, I don't think so. I think teams are more willing to take bases now than they've ever been. You're seeing a lot more guys who normally wouldn't be stolen base guys start to get their totals up. But the one thing I can tell you from experience is stolen bases takes a toll on the body over the course of the season. You know, that banging, whether you're going feet first, head first, it starts to take a toll. And you notice as guys get older, you start to see them doing that less. I think that's part of the equation, right? It beats you up over the course of a season. And so early on, you're going to see more as we get to back into the season. You start to see less as a team. And I think that certainly plays a part in how guys are going to go about it in making a decision. If they're feeling great, they're more – and they're guys who typically try to get bases, they're gonna take their shots. But – I think for a lot of guys, especially the veterans in this league, and I know Ronald doesn't seem like he's a veteran, but he certainly is. He's got a lot of time at the big league level. Those guys are they got to pick their spots because they got to make sure their body is right, especially at the back end of the season.
2: Braves remain in first place, guys. Still the most wins in baseball at 36-18. They start a new series with the Red Sox tonight. More on that coming up a little bit later. Tony, I want to ask you about what's going on with the Padres. We know you're around that team a lot. Tatis, Machado, all these guys seem like they're struggling. What's going on?
0: They are. I mean, I think Tatis in the last couple of days has started to swing the bat well. I think he's had three hits each of the last two games, but still no homers. And, you know, that's the thing everybody's talking about. When will he hit his first, and why hasn't he hit one yet? And so it's been the conversation here in San Diego at least for the last month and a half. And so he's struggling in terms of that, but it does look like he's starting to come out of it. Manny has gotten off to a slow start. There's no doubt. I think he's hitting 170 right now coming into tonight's game. But, you know, he's one of those dudes that I typically don't worry about. You look at the back of his baseball card, and he's also notoriously a slow starter. And so I don't know that he's gotten off to a start this slow, but typically, you can book it at the end of the season. You're going to be around 280, around 30 homers, around 100 RBIs. And so you just have to kind of put your stake in that and see where it goes. But there's no doubt, despite the Padres' success, they've been doing it without really not only those two, but Jackson Merrill also struggling.
1: Is the whole thing with the lawsuit really messing with Tatis's head? I read that article. I wasn't familiar with it, Tony. I read it over the weekend. For guys who know the story, he took an advance when he was coming up in the minors. And in the contract, it said, once you make it to the show, they get 10% of his earnings every year. It's almost like criminal. But the judge said, sorry, son, you signed a contract. Obviously, it's a cautionary tale to young players. But, Tony, that would definitely be preoccupying my noggin if I was Tatis Jr.
0: Yeah, no, it's new news to the rest of the world. But this has been going on for a few years. And based on the experts, it was not a real good chance that it was going to go a different way. So I think this has kind of already been baked in the cake. It just so happens it comes on the final decision comes in a year in which he's struggling in terms of hitting the homer. But I think that's the farthest thing from Tatis' mind. Okay. I think he's more concerned about getting his stroke right so that he can start to stack these homers together.
2: Yeah, they need to get going, man. There's no doubt. They are all in, right? Because all those guys we're talking about, Merrill, these are all contract decisions they'll have to make a move on in the offseason. Is that right?
0: No. I mean, they don't have to make any moves on any of those three. Those guys are locked in long term. I mean, Tatis starting, the money starts to come in. This is the first year of it. Manny signed a 10-year extension, I believe, 2 years ago, and Jackson just signed a 9-year or 7-year, somewhere between 7 and 10.
2: So the core of that group, which is what we always talk about with the Braves, They're all making money now, and none of these guys are hitting.

0: They're locked in, and they're in a little bit of a rut right now,
1: right,
0: for sure.
1: All right. Wanted to make sure, man. Tony Gwynn Jr., it's always a pleasure, man. It's been fun here in the ATL, and look, we hope it continues for us. Make sure you check him out, guys. He's brought to you by Granger for the ones who get it done. Tony joins us on a weekly basis to talk baseball on a national level. Tony Gwynn Jr., thank you, brother.
0: You guys take care.
1: All right. And guys, what we're saying is, you know, we talk about our core group all the time, right? It is the guys that have been here. Substitute Olsen in for what Freddie was, right? But he's right. Been here now a few years. That's our guy. Riley is a core guy. Acuna, right? Money Harris, Rookie of the Year. You start talking about Ozzy. You need, well, you've invested, and we did it early. You need those guys to hit and show up. And that's the crazy thing. It's the auxiliary parts, Mike, for us that are showing up.
2: Yeah, and for those who are not familiar with that story, it's the first I've heard of it when I read about it. So basically, imagine, remember how like we felt the same way, not that the Braves are being predatory, but the idea that Ronald signed that $100 million deal. I'm like, oh, maybe you should hold out. But again, bird in the hand, right?
1: Yeah, you always take that money because you don't know what's going to happen. And think about it, if Ronald didn't with the injuries.
2: Right.
1: Hey, man, coming up, he was recognized. But we got a long way to go. It's Dukes and Bell.
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0: all defensive team, second team. And I said, that's great. It's great that our guys are being recognized. But the reality is we got a long way to go. With Wimby, Mike, you see it.
1: Yes.
0: Right? It's obvious he's different.
1: Yeah, it's magical. The half-court shot the other night, I mean, just that's the kind of stuff where you're like, that's the Michael Jordan effect. Where you say, there's something I haven't seen. Right?
0: Wow.
1: Exactly.
0: Right? You're going, even if you're not a fan, and you don't have to be, the Spurs just, he's doing this stuff. We have no one on our team that resembles the superstars that have been left in these playoffs. And I know Cleveland just got swept, but we don't have a Spider Mitchell, okay? We certainly don't have an SGA, and we definitely don't have a Wimby.
1: There's only one. Nobody has a Wimby.
0: And I'm like, we got a ways to go. I'm glad our guys are getting recognized. And I mean, and many of you might say, well, Duke, calm down, man. Is this first or third or fifth year, whatever you want to make an excuse for?
1: No.
0: You either have impact or you don't. And to me, that is the thing that I am going into this offseason wondering about Jalen Johnson. Yes, a very good player. But I just saw another good player last night in James Harden do James Harden things. He's been a good player for a long time. He's never been great. He's never been a difference maker. And so, Mike, I'm like, on vacay, I'm like, damn, as good as I felt about the season and the 46 wins, we got a long way to go.
1: And that's why, you know, maybe, just maybe, you know, we don't do all the things I think some fans are expecting. And by the way, when you see Hawks linked to Jalen Brown, okay, no, a knucklehead made something up and linked us to Jalen Brown. Yes, would I love to see Jalen Brown? Of course we'd love to see Jalen Brown here. I just don't think Ansi Salehe is prepared to give up what he'd have to give up to do that. And then you're in the luxury tax and all these different aprons where wrestlers so far, Carl, has shown, well, a hesitancy, how about that, to do. So, or a reluctance at best. I'm just saying, maybe we just going to build it through the draft and we'll find the right things, maybe some big pieces as far as free agency, a big man. Also, we don't have a Hartenstein or a Chet Holmgren.
0: No, we don't.
1: Those are things we don't need. We need, we don't have.
0: Are you willing to say to us right now, Jalen Johnson is going to be a superstar in this league? I'm talking to you. Are you willing to say that right now? You willing to say it about Wimby?
1: Yeah.
0: SGA just picked up his second MVP. Guys, there's something to, and by the way, you know, I talk about Donovan Mitchell. Donovan Mitchell around this league, everybody was like, oh, Harden will be a great trade. It was a terrible trade. That's not on Donovan Mitchell. They didn't give him anything to work with.
1: Right.
0: But I just feel like watching our Hawks and seeing the stuff. By the way, you know who should be really ticked off, Mike? The Dallas Maverick fans. Because they had a chance to keep Brunson when Luka was there, and they didn't give him a four-year, $55 million deal. Well, it's too rich. We're not going to pay that. No, no, no, no, no. And then you ultimately trade Luka, and think about what Dallas could have been.
1: Right, and even if Luka, you know, if Luka gets gone, and but if Brunson is there for Anthony Davis, granted, Davis got to stay healthy, then you've really got a potent package, but they don't have that either.
0: No.
1: So if they're just, you know, they're off in the weeds, you know, waiting for Cooper Flagg to continue to mature. Ant-Man, you knew within the second year he was a star.
0: Yes.
1: SGA, you knew. Jalen is taking his sweet time, and unfortunately, Jalen, is he a timid guy? Does he have the killer instinct? He looked like a guy that was easily pushed around by the Knicks. Now, Dyson Daniels and Jock Landale, he couldn't get on the floor. He was hurt, but Dyson was the only guy that stood up to the Knicks, if we're honest.
0: He was the only one. Let me hear Victor Wembanyama talk about that half-court shot. He's been hitting threes. Guys, are you watching this dude?
1: It's just unbelievable. That was, I know, we're at the game. We got all my buddies. My best friend played college basketball. You know, Tommy's big guy, 6'8". We're all like, holy crap! You know, everybody going nuts. It's bananas.
0: It is crazy. Here's Wimby.
2: Those of us who watched you kind of mess around shooting half-court shots after shoot-arounds and practices, it doesn't seem like you make a whole lot of those when you're messing around. What did you think leading into that one, going into halftime?
3: I was just thinking shoot to score. I wasn't messing around at halftime.
1: So, look, yeah, I'm not messing around. I was focused because it's a game situation. I mean, which is great. Guy says all the right things.
0: He does.
1: You know, I'm really excited about the prospect of the Knicks versus either one of these guys. It just feels like this is going seven.
0: It does. It really does. Here's Wimby talking about the game adjustments. They looked bad in game three, right? I think it was game three. They come back in game four after, or should I say game four, they come back after OKC won back-to-back games. Here's what he said.
4: I was curious for you in your first playoffs, how much have you enjoyed the game-to-game adjustments as a chess player yourself? How would you compare it?
3: There's definitely similarities. As in any strategy game, it's fun. It's very fun. In the playoffs at some point, especially when a series drags on, everybody knows the other team like almost by heart. So it's different. I would say the coaches hold a lot of this load of the chess match. You know, coaching staff, all the

0: strategy. It's a lot. They do a lot of film. They work really hard.
1: Yeah, it's interesting, man. Spurs, OKC continue their series. Meanwhile, let's talk about James Harden for a second. It's Dukes and Bell as we'll get to Georgia Tech earning a number two overall seed in the NCAA baseball tournament. Georgia as well. Congratulations to both of those teams. But before we get to that, here's Harden, Mike, talking about making shots. He said he didn't remember a quarter in their sweep as the Knicks swept him out about this team making shots.
2: You know, it's just an unfortunate situation. You know what I mean? Like, any team coming off a tough two series against two defensive monsters, it would have been challenging. And I don't necessarily, like, maybe the first three quarters we play well. I don't even know if the first half in the first game one. I think maybe that third quarter we play well, we actually made shots. And then other than that, I don't necessarily can remember a quarter where we actually made shots, like, as a group, which is, like, you're not going to win against any team. So it's just that's a little frustrating.
3: You know, when you blow a historic lead, a 22-point lead with less than 7 minutes to go at the Garden, you don't come back. You know, we've talked about, you know, there's things and you can, that's why it's so funny. You got his coach going, well, analytically, I mean, that's like when I get on launch angle, you know, great. Oh, he had a launch or a tremendous exit velo. He hit it right to the outfielder. I don't give a crap. He's got to go over the fence.
1: It's an out.
3: You know, but in this case, you know, the coach sets the tone. Kenny Atkinson makes these feeble-minded excuses, and I do think it translates to the rest of the squad.
1: I do too. Here's the comment Mike's talking about. He said this going into game four that they had won two of the three because of analytics.
4: Analytically, I think we've won the expect. I said three out of three. We're two out of three. We expected. I don't know if you guys follow that. It was an expected score.
3: No, we don't.
4: Score. You know, and we won two out of three. And I know you're looking confused, but I.
5: No, I'm not.
4: There is really. I think last night it was. The expected score was like 1.02. Us shooting way below expected, then shooting way over. And I know no one wants to hear that. I think you guys like hearing it. I know, you know, general public, no one wants to hear that. Everyone's outcome-based.
3: Yeah.
4: Sure, I get that too.
3: Yeah, outcome-based. It's the freaking playoffs, you nitwit.
1: Oh, Mike, I am shocked. Kenny Atkinson is one of the most respected coaches.
3: Right.
1: To say that. You are dismissing how you're getting your butt kicked, and you're basically giving your guys an out, to Mike's point. I was shocked when that came out, and then obviously they get swept. Here's one more thing from Harden, and then I got to say what I need to say to get it off my chest. Here's James Harden talking about, we are the better team.
2: Yeah, it's 4-0, but I don't think we had a chance as far as our best shot, you know, from a standpoint of the circumstances. You know, obviously they dominated us 4-0, but I don't know if I can necessarily answer that question. Just because genuinely I do feel like we are the better team, but you know, series wise, you know, it didn't show it. So tough question to answer.
1: Dude, you never show up. You never show up, James Harden. There's never been anyone else in this league, Mike, that has had the ability or the opportunity to play with another star more than James Harden. Not even LeBron James. James Harden has gone everywhere he's wanted and played with additional stars, the guys he's handpicked. And he does this every single time. And to say that is insulting, as if, well, you know, I still feel like we're the better team. You had games to prove it, and you didn't do a damn thing. Mike, this dude shot 29% from three-point line. Isn't that what he does?
3: Yeah, I saw somebody put out on X today, like, describe James Harden in one word. I wrote, unclutch. You know, I mean, he'll go to the Springfield. He's in the Hall of Fame. But he's going to be a guy, unless at the end of his career he's coming off the bench, he's never going to get the ring.
1: Mike, you don't win with old guys. He's old now.
3: And it's the mindset, as we said. I mean, guys, the coach threw it out there. He's throwing. Yeah, if you take a series to seven games and you get beat by a buzzer beater and every game was in 5 points, okay, you can make the argument, we were the better team. It didn't work out. But I'm sorry, it's like when the A's got swept by the Reds. Tony La Russa, no, you're not the better team because the Reds were clutch. Clutch, clutch, clutch. There is no analytic. There's a bit of an analytic for baseball. But for the bottom line, Carl, that is such a loser mentality. And to me, you've been on this for years, it defines James Harden.
1: It defines him. And look, for everybody that told me 10 years ago, because I've been on this for 15, okay, that I was wrong and you just wait and Harden's going to prove. He hasn't proven jack, and he's gotten time after time with star power on his teams. He went to Cleveland to play with Donovan Mitchell and then didn't do a damn thing in these playoffs. It is so crazy to me that James Harden, And Mike likes to use the phrase stealing money because that's what he's doing.
3: No, and you said he's picked his rosters. He's

0: bounce all over the NBA if it's a Monopoly board, trying to find the best thing, trying to get guys to play with him. Okay. Oh, yeah, I'm going to play with James Harden. Good luck with that.
1: That's right.
0: You know? So, and when you blow a 22-point lead in game one, that sets the tone. Then the coach says all the wrong things. I just felt sometimes you need, a guy says, what's the coach supposed to do? I said this on Thursday. Own it.
1: That's right.
0: I blew it. I lost.
1: I didn't hear any of that.
0: There was a lack of energy. Then he said, I like to save my timeouts. I go, for what? Christmas? You know, I mean, this starts, you said it. Kenny is a great, well-respected coach, but this is where the moment was too big for him.
1: Yeah. And it showed in his comments. 404-726-0929. I don't want to hear about the step back jumpers. I don't want to hear about the dribble between the legs stuff with Harden. He doesn't win big moments, and he never has. He never has.
0: Facts.
1: Meanwhile, congratulations to Georgia Tech. They earn a number 2 overall seed for the NCAA baseball tournament. They host right here in the ATL. Georgia baseball is going to host in Athens, the regional. They are the number 3 seed in this tournament. Remember they played at Truist?
0: Yeah, kind of one-sided, that one.
1: And it was a blowout, and everybody's like, whoa, both of these teams legitimately have a shot, to win the College World Series. Will they? I don't know, Mike. Because this is when it gets crazy and you start playing these three-game series. But, man, Georgia Tech is really good, but so are the Dogs.
0: It is the Citadel down in South Carolina, UIC, Oklahoma. That's going to be here in Atlanta, down in Athens, or up in Athens, BC, Liberty, and LIU, Long Island University. So you would argue it sets up well for both squads.
1: Yeah.
0: And hopefully the trajectory leads. Wouldn't that be something? They're both in Omaha.
1: It would be cool. It really would be. But this is, and by the way, these regionals, sold out. Just right. So you know, I mean, people are like, oh, I'm going to get tickets. You waited too late. I think it was sold out 30 seconds into the tickets going on sale. But if you have not had a chance, it'll be on, obviously, you know, to see. But both teams, man, they are very good. We'll get into this with Connor because Georgia's baseball, you know, Mike, as good as dominant as they've been, they won the ACC, should I say. Georgia Tech won the ACC and the regular season.
0: Right, Georgia wins the SEC first time. Think about all the great players both programs have put in the show, but this is something special. And I also, you know, credit Georgia years ago for having realized they had to make a change in the head coach.
1: They did.
0: For baseball.
1: They absolutely did. Meanwhile, the other big news, guys, we'll get into this as well. Spring meetings going on down there in Florida. Greg Sankey, the commissioner of the SEC, speaking. Kirby spoke today. So we're going to have plenty more of that coming up here on the show. And the SEC is considering reprimanding Lane Kiffin over his racial comments regarding Ole Miss. Should they?
0: Well, you know, like, I mean, it is a fact. I think, you know, people, you know, maybe Ole Miss fans don't want to hear it, blah, blah, blah, blah. I just didn't like the timing. You know, it was kind of like he's just continuing to burn bridges and just he had to go there. He didn't have to. I mean, we all know the history of it. But, you know, as you brought up the time we discussed it, it's like, you know, Tuberville said the same thing. You kind of, well, I know I'm just going to Auburn, but, you know, and it's almost like you're trying to rationalize why you've screwed somebody over. Coaches move all the time. I get it. Just the timing was so strange. I don't think you suspend a guy for that, though.
1: I don't either. And I don't think they should reprimand him. I actually think he has the right to say what he said. And the SEC, I think, Mike, is more worried about the overall image of the conference when you start proclaiming those kinds of things. Let's be honest. If you're from Texas, Georgia, Alabama, Louisiana, Mississippi, Tennessee, Florida, you probably know this already. I don't think it's a surprise that Lane said it. But Mike's right. The timing of it was, how does this benefit me at LSU?
0: Right. Right. By the way, I had to look it up. UIC is University of Chicago in Illinois.
1: Is that
0: I looked up UIC. Guy hit me up on the text line. Who the hell is UIC? Chicago, okay? That's the Chicago way. So they're playing up in Tech.
1: All right. Look, I think Tech's going to score a lot of runs. I think Georgia is as well. That's been the key this year. They've got amazing hitters, man. We'll get into this coming up a little bit later on. When we come back, though, we got to talk about beef or no beef. Speak about controversy. Mm-mm. Whoa. And who shut it down? It's Dukes and Bell.

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4: The Atlanta Braves will look to snap a two-game losing streak tonight in Boston against the Red Sox. A loss would be just their second three-game losing streak of the season, and Spencer Strider will take the mound looking to prevent it. In the NHL, the Carolina Hurricanes took a 2-1 series lead over the Canadiens with the second straight overtime win. Meanwhile, Las Vegas looks to complete the sweep tonight over Colorado in the Western Conference. I'm Garrett Chapman.
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7: 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We'll give that away coming up because a lot of folks are just like, oh, we'll stay here for the summer. I get it. But that's a cool giveaway, and we'll do that here before the end of 6 o'clock. Mike, I do feel like Michael Penix, and we'll dive into this here in about 10 minutes, is feeling pressure to come back. Not from us. I just feel like his internal clock is working that way. I don't think anybody at Flowery Branch, Matt Ryan, Stefanski, Tommy Reese, none of these guys are saying, you know, you got to be back by June. Nobody's saying that. But if I am Michael Penix Jr., inside, knowing what I'm up against, and look, I'm quoting my partner here when he says three ACLs, right? Name the guy that has come off of that situation and gone on to monster success. Maybe Michael Penix Jr. will be the first one, and I hope he is. But my internal clock, Mike, is like, I got to be ready. It's got to be messing with him a little bit. And I just say that to know, even if he's on schedule, you're pushing yourself just a little bit more, Mike, because this could be your last chance.
8: You know, and that's the thing, like, for instance, Jason Tatum, when he sat out of Game 7, right, against the Sixers, because there's a history. That's Achilles, that's different. But it always seems like there's another body part opposite where you hurt which gets a little funky because you pushed it too hard. I mean, that's kind of, we've seen that in all sports, but... Yeah, if you're Penix Jr., you're right. That's why the coaching staff, I think, is trying to keep, and the medical staff, hey, man, your own clock, your own time. No one's giving, we ask, where's the timeline? There's no timeline. We're not going to pressure a timeline. But again, you know, as we said, if you see Michael Penix, oh, Mike looks really good. And then Tua looks like he's at a different level. Because, yeah, he's not 6 months removed from blowing his knee out. It was a partial MCL tear.
7: Yeah.
8: So, but as we said, right, Oren, we all looked at it. It was like, and I joked around because you were on vacay. I go, T-U-A. It looks good.
7: It does.
8: You know, not that Penix looks bad. It's just one guy is 100%. One guy isn't. It's clear as day. I believe in Michael Penix Jr.
7: You can tell. See, well, look, I hope that.
8: I see that. He said not. That's not right.
7: Oh, what'd he say? I'm sorry.
8: I believe in Michael Penix Jr. Not, that's a cheaply executed edit. Quite clearly, I did not say.
7: I believe in Michael Penix Jr.
8: Not, I had a guy, you were off last week. I had a guy, you're just down on Penix. This guy's like, I'm like, hey, chump, I think I called somebody a moron on Monday. See, when you're not here and Abe's got me going.
7: You're mine.
8: And then I'll see you at the liquor store. I said, bring it. You know, it never happened. But I was like, no, I mean, we're all rooting for Penix. We're all rooting for him. It'd be a hell of a story. But that's Carl. I were just giving you the facts. The odds are long. That's it.
7: All right.
8: I believe in Michael Penix.
7: Thank you.
8: Stop it right there.
7: Not. Oh, you turd. Hey, man, speaking of the NFL, let's get to 4th and 1.
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7: I want to be clear as we start this next conversation. We, on this show, stay in our lane. But sometimes sports and politics cross. And that's what happened when Jackson Dart did what he did, the starting quarterback of the New York Giants, in introducing President Trump. Now, for me, I think for Mike, this is a non-story. Let's be honest. Until it crossed over. And once it did, and you had a teammate in Abdul Carter who is a dude, okay, he's a stud in his own right, first-round pick, the Giants have a lot of talent, which is why Harbaugh

0: took that job. But if you missed it, I think Jackson Dart, Mike, had to know that publicly doing this would bring some scrutiny. Maybe he didn't care. Maybe he didn't think any of his teammates would care. But when you're the quarterback of a football team, it's a unique situation because you are the straw that stirs the drink. And so as this went down,
1: right,
0: and now it's been squashed. Is it a beef or is it not a beef? Because Abdul Carter went to social media and said, look, we talked it out like men, right? Yeah. Y'all can keep the narratives. Me and my quarterback and Jackson Dart, we're fine, you know. And I hope that's the case. But I also think that Harbaugh probably stepped in because he knew how toxic this could get.
1: Yeah, I mean, and look, we know that politics creates visceral reactions now between people. I mean, you can't have, like, you're not going to convince anybody of anything on social media or anything else. But the idea that he saw this and immediately he was ticked off and he took to social media because he was hot. You know, and everybody, like, it's a free country, but when politics crosses over and now the locker room culture is like, you feel that way? See, that's where you've got to squash it. And that's why, to your point, Harbaugh probably said, we got to nip this in the bud right now. But it is funny because we see just how poisonous politics has become in our country. We used to be able to have great conversations. You and I love politics, man. We talk off the air all the time. You can't seem to do that. And in locker rooms now, you can't have that kind of cancer where you don't have that guy's back because you don't like what he does off the field. That's poison.
0: It is. And look, Abdul Carter needs Jackson Dart to be a great quarterback, and he needs Abdul Carter to get after the quarterback of the opposing team. They need each other to get their goals established, right? The Super Bowl. And everybody on every team is dealing with this same dynamic. I just think, and Mike, I was thinking about this. For most of us, okay, you may be working in an office atmosphere. Maybe you work from home. You don't even see any people anymore, okay? Right. You don't have a locker room dynamic where I'm with a guy 6 to 8 months of a year, and I see him more than I see my family.
1: Right.
0: That is what happens in these situations. And so when somebody says, oh, he's got every right to do it. You know, people at my job, I don't care what they do because this is not a locker room atmosphere. It is completely different than most work environments. So I know for some of you, you may be like, well, I don't understand what the big deal is. But Mike, that's the issue is, man, I'm watching. And by the way, it's not just Abdul Carter. You think he was the only? He spoke out. There were other cats on that defense who probably felt the same way, maybe reached out.
1: Now, again, this is difficult because it's a political conversation.
0: It is.
1: I mean, but again, you surround yourself by people that are like-minded, so there's no beef. When you get into the real world where people have differing opinions, somehow they might feel diametrically opposed to where you are. And as we've said, I just touched on it, it's toxic. I mean, it's toxic in our country. It's a shame. I mean, it is what it is. It ain't going to change anytime soon. But that's where you say, okay, how do I get everybody on the same page as a head coach? But then will there be some doubt? I mean, no, as we said, not like an offensive lineman is going to go, I don't like your politics. Ole! And let some defensive tackle come in. Because then you're messing with your own career because that's on tape. But it is just part of the new dynamic of where we live in 26. So it is funny when guys are like, well, I like Jackson Dart. The other guy's a jerk or vice versa. Well,
0: that's fine.
1: Good luck.
0: Yeah.
1: You don't. Do you walk around with political campaign stuff in your office? No, you don't. That's your point.
0: Yeah. As they said, it's been squashed.
1: Right.
0: And I hope for the Giants' sake it has been, but it was one of those things that happened last week and over the weekend, and we were like, oh, where is this going?
1: When I first saw that Abdul Carter tweet, I was like, uh-oh. But yeah, we'll see how well it goes. Speaking of politics in its own way.
0: Yeah.
1: Supreme Court denies the NFL's petition for appeal in the Brian Flores case. If you hadn't seen this, this guy has apparently subpoenaed everybody. Brian Flores, who felt that he was racist treatment with the Dolphins and subsequently trying to be hired. And the basic Supreme Court said, you know, Roger Goodell can't be the voice of arbitration on something involving Roger Goodell in the NFL. Duh.
0: Yeah, a little bit unfair.
1: And that's basically in a nutshell. 25-page document submitted by the league. Was like, basically, it's like, how far is arbitration? No, not when you're going up against the organization itself. Basically saying, I need help. I need someone to look at this objection, it's not arbitration, but objective. I'll get the right adjective out. Can Roger Goodell be objective? So he says, no, of course he can't.
0: You know, but no way. Because he's still protecting the owners in this situation.
1: Right. Would John Gruden have liked Roger Goodell to go over and appeal on the suspension from the Redskins case? Back then called the Redskins.
0: No,
1: it's going to happen.
0: Look, I said to Mike, this could get very interesting. If everybody is called, as he's, you know, like you said, subpoenaed everybody, and look, when you're under oath, you gotta tell it, man. And if this could be very interesting and revealing.
1: The NFL, the last thing they want is this going. So the question now is gonna be, do they settle with Brian Flores, or is Brian Flores gonna stick to his guns and go, no. I want this all out in the daylight.
0: Well,
1: and
0: Mike,
1: people
0: called him out. They thought he was nuts. Oh, it's not that way. What are you talking about? Everybody's getting a fair shot. And he's like, no. You don't understand. So I think down deep down, he might have some convictions about trying to see this through.
1: Right. And again, you know, we talked about the Rooney Rule and the Rooney, like, I get it. You know, there's people that feel, you know, hey, there's no place for affirmative action in the workplace, but the NFL's got a pretty poor record with it over the years. Just because you'll see an NFL game with two black coaches doesn't mean the problem doesn't exist.
0: Yeah.
1: And that's why they've tried to advance guys getting a chance through interviews and this and that. And they do these things that Ulbrich just did for all coaches to try to improve their skills to climb the ladder. But in the case of Flores, there's probably some documents they've got, which the NFL doesn't want coming out. Maybe it's communications. Look what the NFL did with Gruden. Maybe there's some communications, emails, you know, paper trail, where people are talking about, oh, I can't touch Flores. And that's going to be all he needs.
0: It'd be devastating to their case.
1: Right.
0: Hey, man, let's hear from Jason Kelsey, Mike. He says the NFL's getting away from Sundays. They're playing Wednesday, Thursday, Friday. He's right. Too much. Can we get back to Sunday?
2: Sunday is the day of football. Right. Outside of going to church in the morning, if you're still religious and you do that, Sunday is like where so many games happen. And that's what you grow up and you gear your entire week around watching football on Sunday.
3: Yeah.
2: It's an institution at this point, the NFL playing games on Sunday. With every day that we keep adding in there, we're getting away from that just a little bit. And I worry that I think the game got big. One of the reasons it got so popular and big was because all of the game, it was an event. Sunday is the NFL. And everybody set their week apart to tune into their games that were happening on Sunday. And you're watching kind of all of them now take place across the, I mean, Sunday ticket, right? I worry that we're getting away from that just a little bit by building too many of this.
0: I agree.
1: You and I talked about this. I mean, when we had the Sunday ticket, you're right. I mean, why am I paying for a Sunday ticket when I got two games in the 4 o'clock window, because you played a Thursday night. Now, sometimes you have the first week, it's really taken to the extreme where they got all these, you know, Friday night games, et cetera.
0: The build up.
1: You know, the Sunday after Thanksgiving, you're right. You're like, why bother with a Sunday ticket? You know, you don't have to go to a sports bar to see what you need to see. But I'm with Kelsey, but the greed, that's where it's at. They're saturating the market because these TV networks and Prime and all these untraditional things have now spent so much money. The NFL's got to deliver.
0: Man, it's kind of nuts, man. I'm glad he spoke on it, but listen, I don't think the league's going to back away from it. They're going to continue to expand, because there's so much money involved in these international games now and the advertising dollars, Mike, right, and the money they're getting from the streaming services. I mean, you know, again, Netflix and all the folks that are involved with this, they're not backing down, but we'll see if maybe, this goes in a different direction, because I do agree with Jason Kelsey. It's Dukes and Bell, guys. Sports Radio 92.9 The Game. Does he feel pressure? Does he feel pressure to get back sooner than he needs to? I'll tell you why I think he does when we come back on Sports Radio 92.9 The Game.
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5: The New York Knicks are heading to the NBA Finals. The Knicks swept the Cavs in the Eastern Conference Finals. The Knicks make the finals with Jalen Brunson as the team's best player. This has been a team effort by the Knicks, but credit needs to go to Brunson. He's an absolute superstar who has now taken his team to the NBA Finals. And if the Knicks win it all, he'll be the king of New York City. I'm Chris Fleck.
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0: Habs got swept. People were saying Kenny Atkinson may be fired. News is dropping that the Cavs are going to keep Kenny Atkinson despite the sweep in the conference finals.
1: And the subsequent post-game nonsense that he was spewing about analytics. And, you know, technically we won those games. Okay, in what parallel universe did that occur?
0: It's crazy.
1: Yeah. And then Harden kind of fed off it. We talked about it earlier. We played the sound. We'll play it again in the show. But, yeah, I would certainly have a conversation about, hey, dude, next year, less lip, more grip.
0: More eye in the blaming department. We were talking about, before we get to Michael Penix Jr., and look, I feel like he does feel some pressure. He's not going to say that, but I do. But before we get to that, there is news about JPJ, Mike, and, you know, guys are hitting us up saying, what does this mean?
1: Yeah, all we can go, guys, by in the most recent case, and I was just telling Carl off the air, for instance, Rashee Rice, he got himself 30 days in the can, 30 days in the hole, and then he had to keep his nose clean, which subsequently he did not.
0: Nope.
1: He tested positive for marijuana. Now, I don't know if James likes to, you know, puff, puff, pass, but if James does, he's got to squash that because any positive drug test and this deal is blown. So that's another part of this. So if we're looking at Rashee Rice's case, he has the car accident. He does a hit and run. He gets charged. He doesn't get suspended by the NFL that year. It was the spring of 24, the fall season. He plays and he gets hurt. The NFL waits for the judicial process to play out. He gets the sentencing in July of 25. Then he got suspended.
0: Yeah.
1: So the question I have for you is, does that mean they'll let this pretrial intervention play out and then they'll suspend James Pierce Jr., which means he'd be able to play?
0: I don't know. Do you still feel like a suspension is coming if this case is dismissed?
1: Yeah, and he'll just have to appeal it. Now, because of the perception of violence against women, now, again, the big feather in his cap is that Rekia Jackson has basically dropped all her charges and claims and everything else about him and a restraining order. That's got to go a long way, I would think, to the NFL saying, okay, 8 games, and maybe he tries to appeal it down to 6 or 4.
0: I do too, Mike, because I think if she was fierce in her pursuit of her being violated in the way she was, I don't know if this doesn't look different for him right now. I'm going to say this, guys, and look, I don't know a date. I can't tell you, you know, how many games he's going to be available for, but from where I'm sitting right now, this feels like he's going to play this season. And again, you got to keep your nose clean. But if you're telling me, and I've been saying this to Mike, he's under contract, you're paying him, and if he is abiding by the program, which they want him to abide by, there's no reason why he shouldn't be playing this season. He's got to do the right things. And right. Then when this goes away, however that's going to look, to Mike's point, if there is a 4-game suspension, he can say, hey, the case was dismissed, and we'll let arbitration figure it out. But that is the new news today, and that news dropped about 1 o'clock today before we came on. And I think it's another good sign for James Pierce Jr. I really do.
1: And guys are asking us, why is he not at OTA? So they're going to let this process play out. So, I mean, I don't know if that changes for camp, for big camp, but for right now, he has not been involved in the voluntary workouts or the OTAs. So we'll see where it goes. I just, again, I know it's apples to oranges with Rashee Rice, but that's the most recent case where, you know, there was a situation. Okay. They didn't have it in court. He's technically had his day in court, but again, guys, the NFL moves real slow and they just do. And maybe the Falcons already know what the punishment is. They're not telling the media.
0: No doubt. But, again, as part of this agreement, Pierce must stay away from Rekia Jackson for the next 12 months. While the case remains open.
1: And not test positive for anything he's not supposed to be doing.
0: That too. All right, man, let's talk about Michael Penix Jr. Last week, Mike, OTA's big story. And matter of fact, guys, to be honest with you, when you think about the NFL and all the teams that started OTAs, a lot of discussion about our team because of this quarterback situation. And I'm talking about from a national perspective. Look, I think Michael feels pressure. He's not going to say it. But the pressure is not that he can't get the job done. The pressure is my body going to be where I needed to be for the start of camp so I can have a fair chance to show everybody I've got what it takes. We know he's got the makeup. We've talked about his arm, Mike. His arm talent is different. We know this is why they drafted him.
1: Right.
0: Whether you think it was the right choice or wrong choice, this is what it is now. And for me, when he said last week, you know, this has always been the goal, but at the same time, I have to focus on the right now and do everything I can to get better each day. He's talking about being ready for week one. It's always been the goal. He's not saying, I will be ready for week one. It's always been the goal, but at the same time, I've got to focus on the right now, which is where I'm at. Was it 80%? Is it 90%? I don't know. But I need to do everything I can to get better every day. And then Coach Stefanski is not ready to give a timetable because even if they

0: know, all right, doctors are saying this. They don't want to promise that because what if he's not there? Day one, Mike, we show up. We're at camp. All right, man, let's see what this is going to look. Where's Michael? He's not there. It's not a good look. So I don't expect Coach Stefanski to say anything. I don't expect Matt Ryan to say anything in regard to this. But that's where I think the pressure is for Michael Penix Jr.
1: Right. I mean, it's tough. And he did say the soundbite we played last week where he's like, I'm not going to, as you just laid out, I'm not going to let, you know, competing with Tua mess up where I'm going and where I have to be. And that's a good mindset. But it will be tough if, you know, there's more social media. Because I had one guy hit me up right now watching this on YouTube going, Tua's underthrowing guys. Oh, you're there? Really?
0: Actually, the people who were there will tell you he looked better last week.
1: Yeah, I mean, I don't know. I'm following our boys, Mark Raimondi, and we talked to Joe Patrick last week.
0: Now, what does that mean?
1: The ball comes out crisply because he's healthier. You know, and as I said, I mean, if you look at the video, oh, that looks good. Patrick's just backing up. He's backing up. He's simulating under center. He's simulating a handoff, and he's delivering the football. And then Tua does it, and it looks like he's, you know, five times as fast because he's just 100% healthy.
0: It makes a difference.
1: And again, that's not a knock. I feel like I got to do the whole preamble. Not a knock against Penix. We're just telling you where we are. If he makes some big improvement in these next 2 months, then there you go. But it's human nature. You feel like you're missing out, right? It's like when anybody else rushes back from an injury.
0: Nobody really wanted to talk about these mechanic things, did they, though? Nobody really wanted to, because what they're saying is, look, he's an NFL player. He got here based on the skill set that he was able to show in college, and you get here, and you're not trying to change his golf swing, right? That's what I want to relate it to. You're not going to change his throwing motion and all this stuff. But, Mike, nobody really want to talk about these mechanics. Everybody's still talking about the focus on him being what? Healthy.
1: Right.
0: That's it. That's where they're at with him.
1: Right. And again, another guy hit us up before. I was just telling you if everybody looked at it, Oren looked at it, it's one piece of video, okay? I'm sorry that I used the analogy that it looked like a Concorde next to a biplane. I'm just telling you, okay? One guy, two is coming out. He's hustling. He's sprinting. He's throwing. Michael doesn't look like that yet.
0: But maybe he hasn't been clear.
1: Listen to
0: that, man.
1: And this is something, you know, this is where I diverge with some Falcon fans. I felt he looked stiff in the pocket last year. I think play action never looked right.
0: You said that.
1: Even out of the
0: pistol.
1: I hate Michael Penix.
0: Stop.
1: See, I'm going to have this guy, you know, this one dude who's every week, you don't like Penix. I love Penix. I hate Michael Penix.
0: I said I love Penix.
1: I hate Michael Penix. We all want to see. He's a great guy.
0: You're chasing mid-sentence right there.
1: See, this is Oren. And I said, we were joking around with Abe last week. There's even people that are so, I'm not saying thick. Okay, little. They don't even realize that's been altered audio.
0: Well, I don't know, Mike. I hear your
1: injured
0: voice.
1: Michael Power. You know what? Fine. The often injured Michael Penix Jr.
0: Yeah,
1: well, that
0: you.
1: Is true, too.
0: That's you. 404-726-0929. Do you think, and you can text us, guys, it's our text line, it's our call-in line, do you think he feels this pressure? Because, like, many of you are just under the impression, like, oh, it's not a big deal, it doesn't matter. This is like, again, you're out for a medical situation at your job, and the new hot kid comes in, Mike, and all of a sudden now, he's producing unlike you've been producing, and your job is saying, hey, when are you coming back?
1: That's it.
0: When are you going to be back to do the job?
1: I literally just had a guy on YouTube. They act like Penix is not moving hurt. We just said he looks fine.
0: Yes.
1: He looks good for a guy who had a partial MCL tear in November. And here it is now. It's not even June. Okay, he looks okay. It's just when you compare him to a guy who doesn't have knee issues, yes, he's got worries about concussions, but that's a different situation.
0: Yes.
1: But Tua just looks more nimble right now. How about that?
0: That's fair. I don't have an issue with it. But because of these things, that's the pressure. It's not that he can't do the job. It is, man, I need to be back so I can make sure that I have a chance to show.
1: Guy goes, I seen Penix running sprints like everybody else. Oh, really? Same speed? Come on.
0: Well, he's on the side.
1: I guess talking Penix is helping the ratings. So. Yes, it does.
0: Well, of course it does.
1: Yes, it does.
0: Guys, it's about our starting quarterback in Atlanta. What are you talking about?
2: Jiu-jitsu for sure.
1: I'm shutting. I can't interact.
0: He knows how to fall, by the way.
1: He does, like a ninja.
0: Saying kung fu, jiu-jitsu.
3: He's a karate man, Mike.
1: Karate man bruise on the inside. Just don't bruise his noggin.
0: He knows how to fall.
1: You guys, it
0: shouldn't be surprising to you. That when we bring up the fact that we don't know what our starting quarterback situation is going to be, that it's a ratings game. No, it's the number one thing people are talking about in the NFL.
1: Right.
0: That's the thing.
1: It's an old-fashioned quarterback competition, i.e. controversy.
0: Yeah.
1: By its definition. The fact that I'm talking to these guys, it's just insane. Dudes just love to hate on Penix. What part of what we just talked about?
0: Well, they keep hearing you say those things.
1: You know what? See,

0: Or you got to, you're going to have to, we're going to put a moratorium on this.
1: I don't like, I hate Michael Penix.
2: Well, when you say those things,
1: I give up.
0: I, you know what? I can't. Carl's back. I'm very happy. I'm just in a good mood. I can't. I'm texting right now. I can't do this again. I can't do this again. I give up. I give up. You guys are nuts.
2: Nuts.
0: You guys are nuts.
1: That's why. All right.
0: Again, one guy had a knee injury in November. Another guy finished a full season.
2: Yes.
0: That's by definition a guy with an advantage. Hopefully the other quarterback will catch up. But to say there's no disadvantage right now is disingenuous. Yeah.
2: And by the way, I think it's, you know, from an offensive standpoint, they're both studying new things with Stefanski
0: right.
2: and Tommy Reese's
0: offense. That's an equalizer.
2: Exactly right. 404-726-0929. Wanted to mention that and talk about it. They get back to work, by the way, tomorrow. A bunch of coaches will speak. We'll have it all for you right here as we are your home for Atlanta Falcons football. All right, when we come back, I feel guilty, Mike. Feel guilty.
0: Lay it on me, man.
2: I got to share this. We got some benefits.
0: Ooh.
2: Some upgrades.
0: Hello.
2: That we probably shouldn't have gotten.
0: Hey, I like this kind of party.
2: Stay there. It's Dukes and Bell.
0: I believe in Michael Penix Jr. Not...
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0: Coming up, we're going to talk about what's going on at the spring meetings for the SEC. Greg Sankey, 10 toes down on expansion. Mm. We will also find out what Connor Riley says about what Kirby is talking about today. Lots of things going on with the SEC, man, especially at the spring meetings. It never fails, Mike, every year. And to be honest, guys, for the last 3 years, it's been nine games. When are we going to do it? And now we're doing it. So it's a, when these discussions start, Mike, it's only a matter of time before there's traction to it.
1: And then, you know, we worry about the rivalries, the out-of-conference scheduling really getting sort of diluted because, you know, you're not really helping yourself. Yeah, and then we talked about it yesterday. We'll get Connor's take on what Petitti, the Big Ten commissioner, threw out there, basically saying, 16 games. Whoever said 16? The SEC's like, you did, like a year ago.
0: You did.
1: And now for those not following, Tony Petitti, the Big Ten commissioner, is going, you know, when I was with Major League Baseball... Okay.
0: Oh, now you want to go there.
1: He's like, you know, no one ever complained about expanding the playoff field. But yeah, the owners love it. More TV money. Don't blank Sherlock.
0: Yeah.
1: You know, and yeah, I guess it does help increase a team's ability, but it, you know, to maybe make the playoffs, but it also makes the regular season less important.
0: No, it does. And look, as much as I'm saying, Greg, you know, you're really, because he's like, we need more information. The information is the money. But I do agree with him about the meaning full games that we get in college football, especially late. In the SEC, with the schedule being what it is, and I'm talking about even before Georgia plays Georgia Tech, you know, those last weeks in November, Mike, defines your season. And if you're not going to tell me that those games are important and that I can lose two of my last three and still be a college football playoff member, like that doesn't fit right for me.
1: I mean, I do get, I see both sides of it in the sense that, you know, if you are like a Florida State fan and the wide rights, you know,
0: it's very personal.
1: Well, okay, it's me. But if you did go back and put this format, you know, in the 80s, then Coach Bowden would have been an opportunity to maybe win 10 championships, you know, be like Saban, have six or seven, because, you know, there's always a loss to Miami. Now, you probably rematch with Miami. Same thing goes, you know, for the year that Miami played, I think it was Bethune-Cookman, and it dropped them on the BCS rankings like a hundredth of a point below somebody, and they missed out.
0: Yeah.
1: You know, so, I mean, there's all these, like, I mean, the famous year that Auburn, you know, goes undefeated with Tuberville, they wind up the booby prize, the Sugar Bowl against Virginia Tech.
0: It's a great example.
1: Right? Yeah.
0: They are, man. I mean, like, that's what Sankey is saying. They are legitimate concerns. The problem is it's him against everybody else now. We'll dive into that in less than 20 minutes from now. What's going on? What you got, man?
2: Something that came across my Twitter timeline over the weekend, guys, and it was too good not to share. So we're in this new age now. Mike, you're talking about you're trying to get help for your Twitter feed from the good folks at AI.
1: No help. Zero.
2: Come on,
1: Zero.
2: Elon. Everything is None. Automated. It's AI. Yeah. You're going through computers and just non-real people. Hell, Pontiff today. That's a weird transition. I'm sorry to say that like that. But Pontiff, the Post broke out today about the dangers of AI and where this world is going with that. Came across this weekend a soundbite from an automated WWE channel that uses AI to create these stories. But this one had kind of a weird sort of tick to it.

0: The AI had problems saying the abbreviation WWE. Now, it's subtle, but I want to see if you guys can pick up where the AI has problems pronouncing WWE.
1: Millions of fans are making right now. Can you afford it? Maybe. But do you feel like you have to be there? That's the question. And for a lot of people, the answer this year seems to be, not quite. The show will happen. The stadium will likely fill up one way or another.
2: Oh my goodness.
0: There's a pause.
1: Like,
2: you're telling me it couldn't say WWE?
0: It couldn't say WWE.
3: It was trying.
0: It just tried.
2: How long was it? So wait, was it doing this in real, like this was thinking in real time?
0: I was thinking, there's like another minute and a half of this.
2: Just wow. So is this what happens when Skynet crashes and then everything's, or we're just done?
0: We just give them abbreviations. That's how we win the war with abbreviations.
2: That's how we beat Skynet. www.
3: So here was what's crazy is if you hear the first part of that, you're like, oh, this is a real person talking.
1: Millions of fans are making right now. Can you afford it? Maybe.
2: Yeah, see, they...
1: But do you feel like you have to be there? That's the question. And for a lot of people, the answer this year seems to be, not quite. The show will happen. The stadium will likely fill up one way or another. What?
2: This is real.
0: This channel apparently has had issues with AI before, and just certain words and certain phrases it gets stuck on. But this one made the rounds this weekend. Yeah, could not say WWE to save its life.
3: When I sound like it. The alien, the droid in Alien that she didn't trust.
2: Right. That was played by...
3: you know what I'm talking about?
2: Yeah, I know. From the Alien, with Sigourney Weaver.
3: Yes, and I'm thinking about, at points, there were things that the droid would say that if you didn't know it was a droid, it finally gave it away. That's what this reminds me of. It's sort of like, okay, I'm listening to this. It sounds perfectly fine. If I'm listening to that live, or I was, you know, went back and wanted to hear, that would have freaked me out.
1: What's going on?
2: But Lance Hendrickson, who played Bishop, never went that far. Yeah.
3: Bishop, thank you.
2: You know, once the alien, even if it was half of him, he could still do the work.
3: Yes.
2: You know, he could still get the job done. Yeah, man, it just, to me, and while you were on vacay, we had the great flood of 2026, and we had the Waymo going, oh, look, standing water, hold my beer, and we just went straight into this lake that was down by Baker Street.
0: This photo of just Waymo just going head first into a large puddle of water.
3: I told you guys the rain thing, and look, I'm not poo-pooing on Waymos. I said this. I've not been in one, but my buddy out there in the western part of the country, I think he was in Phoenix, it started raining, and I said this, and he got stuck in his Waymo for 20 minutes, Mike, and finally somebody came on and said, hey, how can I help you? What's going on? Because it was trying to differentiate. Is this rain? What's going on? Can I turn? That is crazy, man. Yeah, everybody's safe, though, right? Everybody was safe?
2: Yeah, yeah. I mean, it was just, it was crazy. We were getting off the air. It was like the final segment of the show, about 5:45, and we had this watching Channel 2 on one of our TVs here in studio, and there was a lake on Baker Street northbound exit on 7585. It was just bananas. Yeah,
0: the flotsam clogged up those drains.
2: So, you know, the mattresses and all the other stuff, and so the guys that had to come in there start moving that stuff out and get stuff to drain. So, yeah, it was pretty bananas. And again, today we had some flash floods, too, on the way up to work.
3: Yeah, it's going to rain again this weekend. And so, yeah, be prepared. Be weather,
2: weather aware.
3: Weather
2: but
3: aware. Yeah,
2: but that's it's who knew? Just throw the WWW and we can shut down the computers.
3: That's crazy. I've never. That is freaky.
1: What?
3: Droid. I am a droid.
1: What?
2: See, the idea is that AI could actually, they don't need us, and they could program somebody to think in a millisecond, or obviously a zillionth of a second, and carry on a conversation. But, you know, heaven forbid they throw a couple of W's in there. Apparently, all bets are off.
3: Yeah, that's scary. Real quick, I had to tell this story, man. Coming up 4 o'clock, we'll talk to Connor Riley from Dog Nation. As we said, spring meeting is going on, and Greg Sankey seems pretty committed to having the SEC championship game. Is he just saying that, or does he actually mean it? So, Mike, we were at a resort, not going to name it.
2: Okay.
3: Very...

0: a upscale resort that we were at on vacation. And this situation that happened, I just want to get your opinion on it. You tell me what you think.
1: Right.
0: So we get there, and obviously the room is not ready. We arrived early.
1: Okay.
0: And so they sent us up to this great restaurant that they have, and they're like, you know, go have lunch or whatever, and we'll you know, text you when your room's ready. And we're like, okay, great. So we get there, and we're having lunch, and we're sitting next to this couple. We find out they're from Arkansas.
1: Okay.
0: And a guy looked like he played ball somewhere. You know, when you walk up like some of these guys, like Orin, you get this, like people walk up to me, man, where'd you play? So he sits down, and I'm like, oh, yeah, he definitely played somewhere. So, I said, where'd you end up playing? He goes, oh, man, I was actually a D2 guy, but yeah, I played years ago, but he's still in great shape. And so we started talking. They live in the Ozarks.
1: Okay.
0: And him and his wife were there, and they say, well, yeah, you know, where you're from? And we're talking, oh, we're from Atlanta. Oh, and he wants to talk about the Braves and all the things that are going on. And then just out of casual conversation, he says, yeah, we're here celebrating our anniversary. We said, oh, congratulations. Right. That's wonderful. How long? And guy's like, oh, it's been 20 years. We're like, oh, man, that's terrific. And then Michelle says to them in return, oh, yeah, well, we've been together 26. And he goes, oh, congratulations. Oh, well, thank you. But we never said it was our anniversary. But when our room was ready, and they texted us, Mr. Dukes, your room's ready.
1: Right.
0: We go, and we get there, and there is a huge anniversary thing on our door.
1: Huh.
0: So I'm like, is this the right room? And
1: nobody should have known.
0: Nothing.
1: Okay.
0: Nothing. So the lady that's showing us in, she's like, yes, this is your suite. Let me show you everything that's going on. And we're like, all right. Mike, they opened the door. I'm like, this isn't the suite that I booked. this has been upgraded. So she says, first and foremost, happy anniversary. We're so happy to have you here at the resort. And I look at Michelle. Michelle looks at me, and we're like, it's not our anniversary. But then we noticed there were people walking around with earpieces. And this is how they were communicating, right?
1: Gotcha.
0: So literally it would be like, yes, we have a couple waiting, da da da. And I don't know, they were, you know, talking to us, but you could see the earpieces. Right. And I said to her,
1: customer service.
0: Dude, I think they were listening to our conversation, and they heard the folks say that it was their anniversary, and they thought it was our anniversary, and they upgraded us. So now, Mike, throughout the course of this trip, we're getting all kind of different perks because Mr. Dukes, Miss Michelle, Mrs. Carr, it's good to see you. Guys, happy anniversary.
1: So do you already start your tab at the pool?
0: Dude.
1: Right? So they would be able to realize, oh, here's you. Get the name. Your room's not ready yet. Got your name.
0: That's right.
1: Yeah.
0: So
1: easy to do.
0: So here's the deal. We didn't say a damn word the entire time we were there, okay? And now that we're gone, I'm like, should we have told them? Because I feel like, Mike, I was taking all these perks and extras that I didn't pay for. Should I feel guilty about this?
1: When I was a child, I'll make this brief. When I was about 8, we went to the Sunrise Mall in Massapequa, by where Jerry Seinfeld's from. And we went to Farrell's Ice Cream Parlor. It was a nice, you get grilled cheese sandwich, but they get ice creams. And if it was your birthday, you get a free sundae. And they bang the drum and they'll come out. And my mom goes, it's your birthday. I go, what? It's June. My mom goes, let's pretend it's your birthday. So you see, think my dad was a con artist? My mom. So sure enough, I go, okay. My mom goes, it's his birthday. So it's all ding, ding, ding. So that's why, if you wonder why I'm such a scam artist and such a hustler and why I was a bookie, I learned at an early age. But we took advantage of it. You run with it, man. Dare I say this wasn't a cheap vacation.
0: No, it wasn't.
1: Run with it.
0: And that's how I felt. I was like, okay, you're going to get extra this, this, this, and this. I didn't feel guilty. But I kind of did, but it's not enough to say, hey, it's not our anniversary. You guys, you need to knock this off. Everywhere we went, Mr. and Mr. Carr, hey, right. Happy anniversary. Like, oh, my God. So we were playing. Now we're playing along in this.
1: I run with that. Because the year we got engaged in Vegas, we told everybody we were engaged because we just got engaged.
0: Boom. Drinks. Everything.
1: Like, same thing. Hey, how about dinner at AJ's Steakhouse? Yes, please.
0: Everything.
1: So, dude, that's fantastic.
0: Yeah, it was crazy. It was one of those situations that I've not been in where, you know, you might get one thing, but it was completely, they thought throughout the entire time that it was our anniversary. And I was like, we never said that. The only thing we ever said was they were celebrating theirs. We had just met this couple, and we just said, oh, they got a 20. Oh, we've been in the 26. That was it. One thing. So and the guy was on earpiece.
2: Table 26, new arrivals.
1: So special desserts, like everything anniversary themed and everything?
0: You name it. Yes.
1: Wow.
0: Yes.
1: Giddy up. Take advantage of that.
0: It was crazy.
1: Hey, play the system, man.
0: Well, that's part of this is, and again, I know we still have very honest folks out there, hardworking Americans who want to do things the right way. I gotta tell you guys, I felt guilty for like 2 seconds. And then once this stuff started kicking in, I was like,

0: for?
1: The price of a vacation these days.
0: Bring me another.
1: The airfare. Take it. Take it to the limit, man. Hell yeah.
2: All right. So I should not feel
1: no.
2: that. Okay.
1: No.
0: All right.
1: Again.
0: Oh, no.
1: I was taught to game the system from the time I was 8. So I think you're
2: wrong. How many birthdays did you have?
1: I did this all the time. Every time we go to Sunrise Mall. Is it my birthday? Yeah, let's do it again. You wonder why somebody, I guess, they had a lot of turnover at the restaurant. No one ever got wise to the fact that it was my birthday every month. But yeah, free ice cream sundae from Farrell's.
2: All right, man. You guys can chime in. Look, I'm all about free within reason. But I'm talking about they were taking care of us.
1: That's awesome.
2: Happy man. Anniversary.
1: Champagne.
2: And then we started saying to each other, happy anniversary. Happy anniversary.
1: Dude, that's perfect. You deserve it.
2: Oh, my goodness. All right, man. Coming up, we're going to talk to our guy, Connor Riley, about what's going on with the Dogs and the SEC. Big decisions being talked about, where this thing goes with the conferences and the playoffs. We'll talk to him next on Sports Radio 92.9 The Game.
3: Not quite. The show will happen. The stadium will likely fill up one way or another. What

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0: Lost another great Brave. The Braves putting out a statement about Bob Horner. And Horner was the first overall pick in 1978. Skipped the entire minor league system.
1: Mm-hmm.
0: Made his debut directly in the majors. He was a hell of a player. And we've had this conversation with our buddy Dale Murphy, Mike, about what Horner was and the kind of competitor he was. He was Atlanta's first player to ever hit four home runs in a single game. And the Braves also state that, you know, he was the National League Rookie of the Year in 78 and then NL All-Star in 82. But him and Murph, man, in the 80s, early 80s, and the mid-80s, they were the guys.
1: Oh, as kids who grew up going to, you know, Fulton County Stadium, he was one of the most popular players. Remember, as a guy that went to watch the Braves as the visiting team at Shea, he was always a guy you wanted to see, just like Murph, you're right, man. And hit a home run in his first game, just a stud, right? As you said, right out of Arizona State, right to the show.
0: Stud. So, condolences going out, but, man, it's been tough here. We were just talking about the patches and the things that the Braves are trying to do to honor those that we've lost. And, you know, I don't know if there's ever the right thing, but you kind of want to make a statement with what you're trying to, you know, the legend and remember of somebody and what they meant to the organization. We're talking about Bobby Cox, obviously. Bob Horner. We were talking about Ted Turner. Mike and I were just having this conversation.
1: Yeah, I just because, you know, being at the ballpark and seeing the tiny six on the back of the hat, I just wanted a little bit more, you know, for Bobby Cox and more for Ted. But either way, in the case of Bob Horner, he was 68 years of age.
0: All right. Tough stuff, man. We have a lot going on today, guys. More news on James Pierce Jr. If you have not heard, stay there. We will get back into that story. It is a big deal for the Falcons as they continue to get ready for another round of OTAs. Coaches speaking tomorrow. We'll have it for you right here on Sports Radio 92.9 The Game. But right now, we got to talk about what's going on around the SEC.
2: Dukes and Bell on the sidelines with the dogs.
0: Well, our guy Connor Riley is here. It's the spring meetings. I said that Greg Sankey is standing 10 toes down. He has, you know, made a stance when it comes to where he's at with the college football playoff. I want to know when he said that they're committed to the SEC championship game because they have contracts. Was that tongue in cheek? I mean, because we know, Connor, these contracts don't mean anything. When they come up with these new ideas of expansion, stuff just goes away. Connor? All right, we'll grab him
1: apparently
0: in just a second.
1: The Big Ten doesn't want you to hear what Connor has to say.
0: I was going to say they've snatched
1: jamming the frequency. We're getting back in just a second. But,
0: yeah, these spring meetings are going on down there in Destin, guys. They do it every year, but Sankey obviously is the first one to speak, and then we'll tell you what Kirby had to say as well as we'll get to Connor here in just a second. But he said they don't want to go away from the SEC championship game. Mike, we know if they go to 24, you can't do both.
1: Again, it's just you're going to be punishing yourself, and you're going to be on the road. The idea that, you know, you play in the SEC championship game, maybe pick up a third loss and find yourself having to go to, I don't know, Wisconsin. You know, that don't seem right either. But it just, it's a tradition. And because the SEC started it and it's become so successful over the 30 plus years, going all the way back to Legion Field, you know, Georgia Dome, Mercedes-Benz, it just feels bigger than all the other championship games combined. It just has.
0: No, it does. We'll ask Connor about that as well as what Kirby was talking about because, is he there? All right, Connor, let's get back to it because I was asking the question about Greg Sankey saying the SEC championship game, they want to continue it. And I just said, he basically said, well, we have a contract. Is that enough?
3: I think it is. I think it's important to keep in mind that the SEC has a very strong relationship with ESPN. And when you look at, say, like the Big Ten and what they're possibly doing with their, you know, push for 2014 playoff, they've divided up their television revenue among CBS, NBC, Fox. ESPN runs everything when it comes to the SEC, and because they are so strong together, I think there is a desire to see that continue, to see that game continue. The reality is it also brings in a ton of money for the conference. It brings in consistently great viewership for the conference, where this past year, yes, the Big Ten championship game, I believe, had more television viewers, but that's because it was number one versus number two, and more often than not, that SEC championship game has been a de facto college football playoff game in terms of determining who gets into the college football playoff field and in recent years how it shakes out. So I think that the SEC understands that their championship game means a little bit more. I do that intentionally there. And I think because of that, they're not in a rush to see that game go away. so long as we still sort of try and figure out what we want to do with the college football playoff and what that system and setup ultimately looks like.
1: It's funny because, you know, the argument for it, and they've talked about, there's an article in the Chicago Sun-Times basically saying that they feel that the, it's ironic, they feel the college football playoff committee, you know, doesn't really respect them and they need to get locked in bids. Where you and I always argue, and Carl too, that, you know, the SEC's got the strongest schedule and the best, toughest atmospheres.

0: from top to bottom, and they don't seem to get the respect from the College Football Playoff Committee.
1: Right, and so ultimately, and I think that's where even turning to today with what Kirby Smart had to say, there's real frustration, I think, from his perspective of how the College Football Playoff Committee views strength of schedule. And because that's what it is, and because that's how we've seen things play out, where that committee just counts the losses and says, oh, if you've got three, that's less than two, and the team with two is going to get in. And I think that there's real frustration there from the SEC, from Kirby Smart in particular, of that's not what's best for the sport. Like, we want to see teams go out and challenge each other, go out there and reward teams that play difficult schedules. And yes, you might have a loss or two along the way, but at the same point in time, you're also giving fans the type of thing that they want to see. And the reality is, this College Football Playoff Committee has not shown that to be rewarded. And I'm going to be super interested this year in seeing how the SEC is viewed and treated now that they are on a 9-game conference schedule, the same as the Big Ten, even though I think across the board, we would all agree that, one, the SEC is just a tougher conference top to bottom, and two, the SEC plays a considerably stronger non-conference schedule than the Big Ten does, and so I think that's important to factor in as well there as well.
2: Connor, help me understand what Kirby was saying today when he says, I've said this for a long time now to our president. I've been a huge advocate that if we can't find rules that everybody plays by, then we should play on our own. I'm not afraid of that. Is he in fact saying we would stand alone and do our own thing? Like, that's where he's at?
1: I think that's where the University of Georgia is. I think what Kirby said today really echoes what Jerry Moorhead said last week at Georgia's Spring Athletic Board meeting, where it's become abundantly clear Congress is not going to provide the relief that I think the heads of college football are looking for, which to anyone with a brain, I don't think is surprised by that. And so now you find yourselves in a spot where, okay, what does the SEC want to do here? And I think there is a desire from Georgia for the SEC to do what is best for the SEC, or do what they believe is best for the sport, and have the idea that everyone else will potentially follow along there. It's worth pointing out, as the people at Georgia do, that back during COVID, there was a lot of pushback to playing a college football season that year, and the SEC stood firm, and they ended up playing that year. And I think everybody agrees in hindsight that was probably the correct decision that was made there. And I think ultimately, I think these conferences are going to have to make their own individual decisions there. Where my skepticism with some of this comes is you look at some of the biggest offenders in terms of what they're spending on rosters, in terms of how they are circumventing the cap. A lot of those come within the SEC, your LSUs, your Texas A's, your Texas A&Ms in that regard. And I'm going to be curious to see, you know, Jerry Moorhead, when he was asked it last week, said that the conference is going to have a strong enforcement arm in that. Are schools like Ole Miss really going to subject themselves to that when they've been sort of skirting the laws as is, and it's led to a lot of success, as you saw with Ole Miss getting the college football playoff semifinals a year ago? It's one thing for me to hear Kirby Smart and Jerry Moorhead talk about breaking away, but until I see the rest of the SEC have a buy-in similar to that of what we've seen from Georgia, I am skeptical that that's ultimately going to happen.
0: I keep saying to you, and I talked to Mike Griffith from Dog Nation, like the old-school approach that Kirby uses as far as Georgia's business model. I saw that Jeff Santel had this article today about where the recruiting's at. Now, again, it's early, but May 26th, according to 24/7 Sports, Georgia's currently the 33rd best recruiting class. Rivals has them at 16. Jeff asks, what is going on with the 27 class? So what is going on with the 27 class?
1: Yeah, I think Georgia finds itself in a world where things are changing, where in the past you were able to every year sign a top five class. And that's what Georgia had done. They, for almost a decade, signed a top three recruiting class every single year. Because of the money and the way that that is tied up now and the way that these rosters are constructed, the idea that you're going to go out there and sign the best class every year, or one of the three best class every year, I just don't know if that's the case anymore. You look at a team like Alabama, who signed a top five class last year. They're down in the 50s right now with the way that things are being set up. So I think that there are certain years where you're going to be able to spend a little bit more in recruiting because on the back end, you have more coming off the books. And I'm sure that this economic talk is glazing over the eyes of the readers right now, or the listeners, excuse me. I do think that with Georgia, like, yeah, they're going to get guys that want to come play here. They're going to be top-rated recruits because that's what Kirby sort of knows how to do. But the idea that they're going to get the best recruiting class every year, I think that's pretty clearly stalled. You saw that last year when they signed, I think, the number six overall class. And the reality is that's probably what Georgia's going to try and finish on a year-in, year-out basis now, in that sort of 6, 7, 8 range, as opposed to that 1, 2, 3 range.

0: per year.
1: Wow.
2: Yeah, but Connor, I mean, I don't know. I mean, if you're competing for championships and you're in the playoff, I guess it doesn't matter. That just sounds weird. That sounds like I don't have to strive to be the or have the number one class anymore because that's not where it's at, right? We're just going to go get the guys we want to get, and wherever the chips fall, that's where they fall. Our fan base shouldn't be upset when they don't hear that we're top three.
0: Right, and, you know, it's important to note, you know, for so much of Kirby Smart's time here, it was a four-team playoff, and so you were incentivized to have a greater collection of talent because getting into the college football playoff was a lot of that more difficult. With 12 teams, the need, I think, to sign a top-three class, regardless of how you feel about whether or not that's feasible, it has lessened a little bit where you've seen teams that haven't signed elite classes every year somewhat consistently get into the college football playoff. You've seen Indiana do that in back-to-back years, and they haven't sniffed a top 15 recruiting class there. So I think it's important to know, especially in the event that it expands to a 24-team college football playoff, to get into the playoff every year, which I think is the goal at a place like Georgia, you don't, I think, need those top classes anymore. And as we saw last year, you know, teams getting hot at the right time, a Miami team that right. came very close to winning a national title, an Ole Miss team. Those teams were not more talented than Georgia, but they were able to get the right break the right time, something Georgia didn't get last season.
3: How much pressure on Kalen DeBoer? Because I saw him speaking today. Basically, he was asked the same question about what's the right number of a college football playoff, and he kind of equivocated, saying, for me, it's not really about a number. It's just trying to win every football game. So how many football games is Alabama going to win this year?
0: You know, he did sign a new contract this offseason. I think his buyout is like $67 million.
3: Oh.
0: And there's a part of me that's skeptical that it's going to be paid if things don't go well. But I do think that he is still under some pressure here, where, again, they don't need to win a national championship this year. They find themselves in a really tough place post-Nick Saban, where that first class, I think, was really wiped out by the transfer portal, and that put them in a hard place where, not dissimilar, I think, to where Georgia was a year ago. If they can sort of weather the year, maybe win a few games they shouldn't and get into the college football playoff at the end of the year, they're maybe better set up for a national championship run next year. But when you're Alabama and you've won as much as they've won, I don't think that the fan base is going to want to hear that. And if you lose games in the manner in which, like, Alabama lost last year, just getting absolutely blown out in the SEC championship game by Georgia and then losing again to Indiana in the Rose Bowl in a 38-3 beatdown, like, if you keep having those types right. of losses where it's not all that competitive, the temperature on Kalen DeBoer's seat is going to get very, very hot. And while he might not be fired this year, I think moves might be made to be put in place where it's going to be more difficult for Kalen DeBoer to get the resources he needs to win at the level he needs to.
2: So I say this all the time. What has he done? Like, who was coming to get Kalen DeBoer? And I get it. These coaches get raises based simply on the fact that there's a chance that somebody may call. But honestly, like, were they that, I'm talking about Alabama, were they that afraid yep. that they wanted to do this kind of extension? That's a lot of money. You went from a little bit of money to a lot of money trying to get out of this deal, if you want to.
0: And look, the timing of it was Michigan, after the Sharon Moore stuff, right. I think pretty clearly made a run at him. And the timing of that, where it would have been, I believe, mid to late December of them trying to go out there and find a coach if DeBoer had left for that Michigan job. I think the timing of that was something that Alabama felt hamstrung them. But I completely agree with you, Carl. Like, if Kalen DeBoer wants to leave at a place where Alabama, who's had more success than anyone,
2: yes.
0: who has shown that they're going to spend and do whatever it takes to win a national title,
2: right.
0: and if that's not good enough for Kalen DeBoer, then Kalen DeBoer is probably not the right guy to lead your program.
3: Right. I mean, to pay that much. Here's a cookie for not going to Michigan. That's a hell of a cookie.
0: Yeah.
2: It's a big cookie. Yeah. Hey, Connor, before we let you go, I want to ask you this. The impact on the regular season. I know we've talked about this decision about, and by the way, Greg Sankey said he does not believe anything will be resolved at the spring meetings this week, even though they're going to talk about this mm-hmm. stuff. The impact on the regular season. Give me your outlook on that. As we know, this is probably going to happen. How does that affect the regular season of SEC football?
0: I'm going to be really interested this year with it being a 9-game schedule. And I think everyone clearly understanding now, as it's unfortunately been pushed here for a couple of years, like, the playoff just determines so much in terms of the way that the season goes. There's like a regular season loss staying in the same manner that it would have in years past. And even in a 12-team era, like, you think of the Alabama loss in 24 for Georgia or the Ole Miss regular season loss that year. Like, there's a lot of unhappiness there. And I wonder, you know, and I think Georgia's going to win a lot of games this year. I think they're going to go 11-1, and I don't think 12-0 is off the table. But I think you also saw last year as well, you know, yes, Georgia plays big games, but games against like Kentucky,

0: just did not register in the way that I think they would have in the past. And so it's sort of like the big games are bigger than ever and they mean a lot more. But if it's not a big game, like the appetite is just not there at all from the fan base, mind you. And so I'm going to be really interested this year as we go another year into the 12-team playoff and we get a better understanding of what's in line. Like, Drew's got a game against Missouri in mid-November. It's the last SEC home game, but as we say right now, unless Missouri has a really great season, which is going to be tough for them as they sort of work through what goes on with Ahmad Hardy, like, I don't know what the appetite for that Georgia game is going to be. If South Carolina's fired Shane Beamer at the end of the season when Georgia goes to visit there in September, you know, or in November, excuse me, what does that game look like from an interest standpoint? And I think that's where it really starts to hurt. It's like Georgia's game against Oklahoma, its game against Alabama, like, that's going to be huge. But like a home game against Auburn, a team that hasn't been very good lately, like, you wonder, that's where I think you really start to show the impact of an expanded college football playoff. And if it goes to 24, I think those non-big games feel even smaller, which I think is a real problem for the sport.
1: That's 100% right. I agree with you, man.
2: Yeah, that's a great way to put it. Connor, as always, tell the people where they can read your stuff, man.
0: Yep, you guys can follow me on Twitter at @KConnorRiley. Tomorrow we're going to get the game time announcements for Georgia's first three games of the season. So even though it's the middle of summer, we've still got a ton of college football news coming out.
2: All right, great stuff. Again, appreciate you stopping by as the commission and all the coaches are down there for the spring meetings. Connor, have a great day, man. Appreciate you.
0: Yep, thanks, guys.
2: All right, coming up, is there a little bit more urgency maybe to bring in some more guys? We're really good, but are we going to go for it the way we should? We'll discuss as the Braves are on the road and a new series starts tonight. It's Dukes and Bell.
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4: For the first time since 1999, the New York Knicks are in the NBA Finals after sweeping the Cleveland Cavaliers in the Eastern Conference Finals. New York enters the final with a 19.5 average point differential, the largest in NBA playoff history. They can now rest until the start of the finals on June 3rd and await the winner between the Spurs and the Thunder. Game 5 is tonight in Oklahoma. I'm Adam Abdallah.
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10: You'll notice a couple of problems on the drive today, starting in Conyers, I-20 westbound near Stockbridge Highway, a crash blocking two right lanes. You also have a crash working in Atlanta, I-285 northbound before MLK Jr. Drive in the right lane. Also delays in Buckhead. Word of an accident, I-75 northbound near Moores Mill Road. I'm Neil Fiorito with Odyssey Atlanta Traffic.
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1: If God is so good, why does He allow so much pain and suffering? Have you ever asked this question? I sure have, especially when pain strikes close to home. The Bible doesn't always give us an answer, but something even more powerful. It points us to Jesus. Jesus wasn't exempt from suffering. No, He stepped into it. Scripture calls Him the man of sorrows because He carried the pain of our sin to the cross where He was rejected, tortured, and killed. Why did He do this? Not only to save us, but to show us He understands our pain. And because He rose from the grave, we can have an unshakable hope, even in the middle of suffering. Christ overcame it all, and through His strength, so can we. Let's change the question. Will we choose to trust God even when it doesn't make sense? That's the key. This is Brian Wright, speaking right from my heart.
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4: When you're playing as good as our Braves are, you want to be all in. And hopefully, they are going to be all in. 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Tonight, they start a new series with the Red Sox. And Mike, when you are offensively, okay, top five in almost every category, you're number one in a bunch of categories, right? But you're second in baseball and home runs hit behind the Yankees. You're first in batting average. Runners in scoring position. Like, these are things that win games. And so there's no surprise as to why the Braves are 36-18 and have the best record in baseball. Second in runs. But with all of that said, is there more pressure? And this is what you and I were talking about on Alex Anthopoulos. With the way things have gone here, first few months, right? Now we say, well, wait till we get to 1st of July. I don't need to. We got a good club. You got to make a decision on whether there's some urgency to bring in some more offense or pitching.
5: I honestly think right now, I mean, the idea and the story that broke last week when you were on vacay is that Schwellenbach and Waldrop are basically on the same schedule, and it sounds like they're ahead of schedule. And we'll ask Grant McCauley about it next hour at 5:20. We'll also talk about Bob Horner's legacy, guys. We learned earlier today, Braves posted information he passed at age 68. But yeah, I think it's more about a bat. I mean, you just scored five runs in the last three games.
4: Yep.
5: You know, 2-0, 2-1. There's been some where the bats have gotten cold. Now, Ozzie, I think, went for 3-4 the other night. He's batting like 207 for the month. Ozzie's cooled off a little bit. Albies, you know, we're so excited about where he's at. Consistency. You know, Maddox did a little bit of a lull and seems like he's okay. But it's just, I would definitely go and get another bat because even though Dubon has been clutch, he's cooled off too.
4: Yes.
5: You know, and I would think, yeah, whether you want to continue the platoon thing where Yaz only hits against right-handers. The other day, he did deliver the goods a few weeks ago. But still, he's basically a guy you can't really have at the plate against a lefty. So I would definitely try to get a bat. And I do hope this year, and I'll ask Grant, you know, we always bust chops. Here it is, not even, you know, what? We just came off of Memorial Day. I'm looking for a trade. They're not going to do anything soon, but I would like to sort of beat the other guys to the punch, to your point. You know, so I know it's not going to come to July, you know, at the earliest, but I would love to see us, if it's an arms race, get ahead of everybody else. We're going to be maybe battling in October.
4: You know,
5: fire sale, it's fire. You
4: know, that's the opposite.
5: Not yet.
4: But what's crazy is if we're able to reach the ultimate goal, which is the World Series, and by the way, I think. Okay, I know you guys are going, hey, it's way too early, you're crazy. I think we could be watching one of the best Braves teams that we've ever seen. No other Braves team has gotten off to a start like this.
5: But can they sustain it? Because of all the things we just talked about.
4: Well, that's
5: the question.
4: The length of the season always determines the greatness of the team. But for me to sit here and witness what I've seen, that no other Braves team has gotten off to this kind of start, even more talented Braves teams haven't done this. I think we're watching something that could ultimately be one of the best teams we've ever seen. The crazy thing for me is what I was going to say, Mike, is if we're able to accomplish this goal by staying in-house, it will be the most, I think, amazing thing about this whole story. You're telling me that at the end of the day, we started with four pitchers
5: right,
4: hurt, right, including Strider, who eventually comes back. And then you're telling me we're waiting on Swelly and you know, A.J. Smith-Schauber and these guys. And all these guys are going to come back and in some way, shape, or form help us. And we don't go outside to acquire more pitching and we're able to win this thing. That's an incredible story.
5: I still think even with Waldrop and Schwellenbach coming back, this goes back to you always seem to never have. Guys, let's talk about 2023. You came up short because you didn't have enough pitching. I got to get an insurance policy. I love the way they've set the bullpen up. Didier Fuentes can come in and shut it down for two or three innings. Suarez has been great. I still think he should be closing, but Iglesias is doing everything he needs to do when he came back from the injury. They're great. I mean, we got all these different pieces. It's not, you know, can it be as good as, you know, as what we had in 21 with the night shift? It's kind of trending that way. But maybe one more starting pitcher. How about that?
4: Okay. Look, I don't.
5: I mean, left fielder slash another bat, starting pitcher. You never have enough help.
4: No.
5: In the pen.
4: And look, the way I think that Alex would probably go about this, Mike, would be an inexpensive bat, right? Just more help.
5: But, you know, again, can we ever take on a guy who has a contract? It's always going to be that dreaded expiring contract. You know how it works.
4: Well, yeah, because I think they're always thinking about the guys they

0: have locked up. When you think about the guys that are still under contract, even going into next year, Harris is here, right? Ozzie, they picked up the option this year, but Riley's locked up. Acuna's still under contract. Like, there's still a bunch of guys, and I don't know if that they want to do that. But either way, I still feel like there's some urgency now because we're off to this great start, and you cannot be first in baseball, Mike, heading to June and just kind of casually go, well, you know, we'll see where we're at. No. We've got a good club.
1: Yeah, I think it was Thursday or Friday, Grant posted that, talking with Spencer Schwellenbach, that he started throwing about seven or eight days ago, he started throwing.
0: Okay.
1: And he started, like, basically flat ground. They have a whole way they ramp it up at 60 feet. Then he's going to throw that distance for a couple of weeks, and they go to 75. But anyway, Schwellenbach and Waldrop apparently is almost on the same timeline. So that's really great news. But I still think while we're waiting.
0: And is that how they're looking at it? That they're getting two free agent pitchers?
1: Because Waldrop was one of the best young pitchers in baseball when the season ended. Yeah. So now we got to see how they approach it. That's great. Insurance policy. It may coincide. These guys are back, and they'll have a sample size before the trade deadline.
0: It gives them a lot of flexibility if, in fact, they can come back and be successful. And, you know, I think the big thing is Strider looks starting to look like Strider, man. It's starting to feel a little bit better for me when I look at his stuff and how he's going about his starts. And Sale is just a dude. Like, that, we don't even have to talk about Chris Sale, but it's not going to be those guys. It's going to be this other part of the rotation that's got to uphold their part of the deal.
1: Right.
0: 404-726-0929 as we talk about the Braves.
1: And by the way, just Bryce Elder, he did his job. One earned run, two runs are given up. Bryce Elder has been really good. Again, he has reinvented himself. You want to give Greg Maddux the assist for teaching him that sinker, whatever you want to do it.
0: Great.
1: The guy that I was complaining about, you can't trust him. You can trust him because he is now showing you, he's learned how to, because he doesn't have blow away speed to mix it up and really be effective.
0: Yeah. Braves, Red Sox tonight. We'll talk more about that particular matchup with Grant. But the fact that they've lost two series the entire season, is it real?
1: And you said it, you know, starting the show talking with Tony Gwynn Jr. Yeah, I mean, you're not going to win them all. You're not going to go 105, and well, maybe we could. But, I mean, the team looks really good. The pitching has been a tremendous surprise to Carl's point. It's just been, there's been some, look, you're going to have ups and downs for your hitters. It's just, Ozzie's kind of in one of those right now. We talked about Olson. Certainly, you know, I think, you know, Riley's found it. You know, I get guys complaining about Riley. I'm like, nah, he's getting better. The trajectory's there. Ronald's doing a great job, you know. Ronald's instant energy on the base pass.
0: He is.
1: It's just, you know, the thing that we've
0: the
1: talked
0: Baldwin
1: about.
0: Did injury concern you at all?
1: Yes, because you need to get him back. Because, I mean, look, and ironically, we had Chadwin Trapp give you the game winner the other night on Friday. Yeah. Unfortunately, we just couldn't hit on Saturday and Sunday.
0: Yeah,
1: strange not having the Braves in action on Memorial Day, wasn't it?
0: It was weird. Yesterday, I'm like, where are the Braves? And then I realized, oh, it's an off day. But it was kind of weird.
1: Right.
0: Man, you're right about Baldwin. And he's been so big for him all season long.
1: Hope he doesn't lose something in that break. Mm-hmm. You know, come back and, you know, has to go read. Yeah, tweak the mechanics or something, because he was just so dialed in.
0: He was.
1: He seems like, I know that phrase called professional hitter, like a great ball striker, but the guy just looks so put together with a plan at the plate every at bat.
0: Couple of things before we get to guy talk. Tim Hires, he is our hitting coach, hitting instructor. He was asked a question about the secret of being a good hitting coach.
2: I've learned over the years that you have to have patience. Number one, this game is very difficult. It's not easy, and you're going to go through those ups and downs, and you got to, you know, hang in there with players. They're not out there trying to make outs. They're working their butts off. And, you know, I think a big part is being patient with guys because you know they have talent, and that's part of it where I tell Darnell and Eddie, we just talk about we serve these players. Whatever they need, we're trying to serve them to help them be prepared for 7 o'clock and go out there and compete.
0: Well, they are, and the crazy thing is, again, first home series loss as they lost over the weekend. But, again, I think when you look at the totality of the work that's been done, Hires deserves a lot of credit. We've talked about Walt Weiss deserves a lot of credit. But I also think whatever chemistry, Mike, that this makeup of this particular group has been very good. Here's Hires talking about Michael Money Harris.
2: He's an unreal talent. He really is. And so it's so fun to work with him and talk to him about hitting. But yeah, sometimes that is scary for a hitter to think about making a slight adjustment. But, you know, the adjustment he made, you know, kind of maybe raising his hands just a little bit higher, but with something he did when he first started minor league baseball and hit in high school. So it wasn't a major adjustment, but it's still scary. But credit to him, he worked through some difficult times, and then he's reaped the rewards of that hard work.
0: Yeah, no doubt, man. Hopefully they can keep things going. Strider's on the hill tonight. We'll talk more about that with Grant coming up.

0: The only thing that we talked about with Tony Gwynn Jr., I was asking about, you know, stolen bases. For all the things, you know, again, we may be leading the major leagues in pickoffs, being picked off, yep. but the Braves are only 23rd in stolen bases right now. And we talked about how, let's be honest, you know, they were going to be more aggressive on the base pass. I think Walt had to back that off because our first base coach was like, you know, cuckoo for Cocoa Puffs, sending these guys.
1: Yeah, trying to go. Yeah, the pickoffs have not been... We were trending in the wrong direction.
0: Yes.
1: Mike, what do we have coming up in Guy Talk?
0: Hey, man. Some talk from Indy. If you missed it, Carl had a nice perk on his vacation. I got the Indy 500. It was the best and the closest finish ever in the history of the race. I got some stuff on that. And some of the things that I want to run by you since you were out of town last week. The whole Kyle Busch thing just blindsided us on Thursday at the end of the program. We'll talk about that because more and more information now coming out and how he was given tribute both in Indy and in Charlotte. We'll get into that. Come up with Guy Talk next on Duke's About.
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4: Several issues on the roadway, starting with a crash to watch for in Alpharetta, Georgia 400 southbound at Windward Parkway. Another crash reported in Buckhead, I-75 northbound near Moores Mill Road, and word of an accident in Suwannee, I-85 northside northbound at McGinnis Ferry Road, and a stall to watch for Midtown, I-85 southbound at 17th in Elaine. I'm Neil Fiorito with Odyssey Atlanta Traffic.
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0: But anyway, now thanks to everyone who showed up. And then as things were wrapping up, we got this news. And, you know, sometimes things hit you and you're just like, what? And that Kyle Busch had passed, only 41. By now, you know the details. And you and I were talking about this off the air. You know, the idea that, you know, he had sepsis after falling ill with pneumonia. I think there's so many guys. I was talking to folks at the race at Indianapolis. You know, a guy like, I didn't know that was, you know, people not knowing how this works. And my first reaction, and I know we live in a litigious society, but my first reaction was like, how did the hospital not catch this, you know, when he went home?
1: So what's interesting to me, and again, I'm sure there'll be more reporting on this, but when he felt ill, and you've now heard the recording in the car, it was the week before.
0: Right.
1: And he says, you know, get the doctor. I want to see him when the race is over.
0: Get a shot. Yeah.
1: At that point, he should have been admitted. And what happened was the pneumonia is causing all these other problems, which lead, and Mike, once you start spiraling downhill, unfortunately, this is what happened to my father.
0: Right.
1: This is how it happened. It was an acute case of pneumonia. It's not a big deal. You know, we're going to take care of it. And it just slowly progressed, and it got to this point where Kyle Busch was, which sepsis, and then your organ failure.
0: Right. Your body shuts down.
1: And it's done.
0: Right.
1: Right.
0: I had a neighbor just deal with that a few weeks ago. She spent a week in the hospital down on the south side because it's just something. And again, like, I get it. And like, if an athlete feels bulletproof and, you know, but a guy with all the resources that Kyle Busch has, I'm curious to see how this goes, because all I can think of is be a lot of cover your ass.
1: Now,
0: if you're in the hospital, because how do you get sent home and what were the circumstances?
1: And then the other thing is, too, we talk about this with other sports, where sometimes you have to protect the player from himself. Was there anybody in his circle say, Kyle, you're spitting up blood?
0: Yeah, what the hell?
1: You know, you got this unusual cough going on. Man, we got to get you to the hospital and admitted and get the proper test ran. I don't know. Maybe Kyle Busch is like, I'm fine. I'm going to continue to do what I do. Either way, man, it's tragic. And Mike, you're right. It hit the sports world hard because of his age, but more importantly, you know, the competitor he was, and it just resonates differently when you go, wait, what?
0: Right. Apparently 350,000 people die from it. And I mean, if we always try to look for some kind of thing that can be a positive out of a tragedy is, I guess, like, we have a lot of guys out there that are all macho alpha types. And like, I know it was funny. I was talking about this with Brian, our buddy from New Orleans last week. You know, you go to the hospital when you're dead. You know, we grew up in a generation. You just don't go to the hospital. You don't go to the doctor. So hopefully more people will be self-aware of what's going on. Daniel Suarez wins the race, which is kind of touching and poignant because he did drive for Kyle Busch and he paid tribute to his brother out there taking a knee, laying flowers at his number in the infield. I mean, it was just goosebump stuff. But, you know, he was kind of known as, you know, a bit prickly at times, but everybody coming out and saying the softer side to this guy. I don't know if you've seen the video, Oren, where it's from a couple of years ago where he's in traffic in Charlotte and somebody's wearing a Kyle Busch hat and he's in traffic. And I think his wife's videoing on the phone. He goes, hey, how's it going? And the person looks over, oh my God, it's Kyle Busch. It was just really sweet.
1: That's just
0: so unbelievable at age 41. Real quick, I was at the Indy 500 over the weekend and he raced the number 18 back in the day. So on lap 18, the pylon is all digital where you have all the rankings of the cars and everything. And they had a big tribute with his face and the showing, you know, his date of birth and everything. Same thing, Goosebump City. Everybody's like, wow, that's just, ugh. Anyway, it's just something we didn't get a chance to really react to because it was just sort of like, whoa, right at the end of the show on Thursday. Speaking of Indy, you talked about, if you missed it, Carl goes on a vacay, not going to say specifically where, but talk about attentive customer service, talking to people about an anniversary. Oh, yeah, you on your anniversary, and then next thing you know, you're getting comped up the yin-yang.
1: Yeah, it was crazy. And we never said that it was. I just felt like whoever was listening in on our conversation literally was like, new arrivals, table 6, that's their anniversary.
0: And by the way, I got to be honest. You know, Becky's listening. She's like, she just texted me. She heard that conversation. She's like, we should have pulled that at Cabo. Hell yeah, we should have pulled that at Nobu for what we were paying.
1: I'm telling you, it was crazy. I felt guilty for a second until he, bring me more. But no, Mike, fun times, man. And, you know, I am a little darky. Can you tell?
0: Yeah, man, you got a nice
1: tone.
0: You can get some color. And by the way, since we're talking about preventative medicine with what happened to Busch, I've always been the man who tans. You know, I've tried to take care of stuff. I got some stuff I got to get zapped on my noggin this week.
1: Yeah.
0: So again, more suntan. Put this stuff down.
1: Take time. You know,
0: that was the famous story of the year we were up at Talladega, and our boy Brian, who happens to be African American, started putting some suntan lotion. I go, and he looked back and goes, if I'm doing this, y'all need this.
1: You need to do it. I'm telling you.
0: You get some seriously bad sunburns at a NASCAR race.
1: When I meet people on vacay like that, I always tell them, they're like, man, you have a lot of suntan lotion on. I go, yes, I used to look like you. And they just die, you know, at that point. They're like, oh, but it's the truth, man. Look, it can happen to anybody. Skin cancer is real.
0: Oof, so take care of it, man. So you were talking about getting a nice comp. I was talking to the guy that owns the house we were renting for the Airbnb, because we rented this big, we went for the gusto on this one. I rented a house last year that's in like the Buckhead neighborhood sort of Indy called Broad Ripple, which is cool.

0: little cool little bars you could walk around. And it had two cool bedrooms, a couch. I took the pull-out couch, and we put my buddy in the basement bedroom that literally looked like something from Jamie Gumm, the home in Silence of the Lambs. Put the lotion in the basket! It was just a bit, you know, I said, this year, I'm not going to monkey around. Yeah. So I showed Carl. I literally rented, I mean, it's a freaking mansion. And the guys all chipped in. The house I rented was built in 1901. So, I'm talking to the guy, I'm in Hartsfield, you know, catching the flight. And the guy goes, hey, what time you get in? I said, you know, I land at 10:30. Wasn't supposed to check into the house till 2. He goes, you know what? Just come to the house. We'll get you set up.
1: Oh, nice.
0: So nice. Now I don't have to like do nothing for 3 hours, right?
1: And that always helps.
0: So the house, apparently John Dillinger slept there, the former public enemy number one. And it might have been a house of ill repute at some point during the Depression when the guy who built it went bankrupt and apparently had to rent it out.
1: Fascinating story.
0: Yes. So no, there was no hidden gold. It wasn't like Al Capone's vault.
1: Yeah. Where something in the wall.
0: Right.
1: You know?
0: And so the guy's like, yeah, some people say it's haunted. I'm like, well, first of all, I don't believe in that crap, but it was. But it was creaky, you know, every time you take a step, there's a creak, you know, it was a lot of antiques. It was really neat. Big backyard out in the back. It was Mac Daddy. So a really, really cool spot. The race itself, we invented something. Pictures are up again. I'm Mike Bell ATL. I got the old tag back. You can find me. I still haven't got my followers back, but I'm back on Twitter. We invented a new concept. I want to run this by you.
1: All right.
0: So you really can't do this on a major street or a thoroughfare. Like you couldn't probably pull this off on 75, 85, trying to get to some sporting event. But because you take the back roads to get to the Indianapolis Motor Speedway, you go through these little residential areas in the town of Speedway, Indiana. And so it's just back bumper to bumper traffic. It takes an hour to get anywhere to get to where we're parked. So we said, well, hell, man, the cooler's in the back. Tommy, pop the trunk. So we call it now, it's the strolling tailgate. So the driver is driving the car and you walk or just stop when the car's not moving and drink your beers.
1: Okay.
0: What do you think? I'm just saying. I'm not saying I'm going to make
1: traffic was moving at a snail's pace.
0: At a snail's pace. And then I could then walk up and say, okay, oh, we're totally effed here. We're not going to make it the turn forever. No, I mean, the state troopers do a really good job of getting people out of the race. It's just getting to the race that is a bit much. But anyway, I'm glad I went.
1: Yeah, but it's what, 300,000?
0: Yeah, it's 350. They said it was about 345,000 people this year. Yeah. It's the single largest single event in world of sports, in the planet, at any in all the things that go on, bigger than anything else.
1: Yeah, and think about it, we get mad when they got 65,000 down at
0: Mercedes. Oh yeah, I mean the funny part is just I'll fast forward to the leaving part. So we beat the rain. There was 100% chance of rain. They had a red flag it a few times, but at the end of the day, they got the race in. The greatest closest finish. Felix Rosenquist beats David Malukas at the finish line by 0.02 of a second. It was fantastic. And the crowd, it's the team at Meyer Shank. It's a smaller team, and they won 2 Indy 500s. One with Helio Castroneves a couple years back. They're going bananas. Crowd was going nuts. But after the race, you're not going anywhere. So my buddy Tommy's like, well, it's going to rain. We'll pop the tent up. Foop, put the tent. You know, get the chairs out, sit on the tent.
1: Wait.
0: And we watched the guy in a BMW not move for an hour and 10 minutes.
1: Yeah,
0: wait
1: it out.
0: Finally, there was some other dudes. We met this guy. He's like, hey, man. He goes, you guys are having fun. Can I have a beer? And I said, that's poor planning on yours. Now, we've all been there. It's poor planning. That's why we always leave a half a case of beer in the car in another cooler.
1: Just in case.
0: And you take, and my back, I was like Quasimodo. I was humping 36 cans of beer in this big Coleman. But they let you know, but you bring beer in. The funny part was the British guys were going into the track. And this guy, he's fascinated. He goes, let me get this straight. He goes, you can bring alcohol into the, yes. Yes, you can bring to the race. I go, yes, we can do this in NASCAR races too.
1: Yeah.
0: He goes, you can make sandwiches. You can
1: bring what you need.
0: You can make a burger on your grill, put it in tinfoil, take it inside. He goes, that's brilliant. That's brilliant. I go, yes, it's what we do. So this guy's like, is beer expensive? Here I go, it's not cheap.
1: Not inside.
0: But anyway, it's just kind of neat. We met some friends from all over the world. One thing they did, and I've told Carl this story every year I go. Every year I'm like, you know, this is probably the last year I'm going to go. This is my 28th Indy 500. And then I saw history, so I'm glad I went. But this year, Carl, they did it for the second year in a row. They play taps. So you got 345,000 plus people at total silence and attention for taps as you play, because it's Memorial Day. We're thinking of the soldiers and the men and women who gave their lives for the U.S. And so that's Goosebump City. Then they do the anthem. Then they get the flyover. You know, the F-18s come zooming in, or F-16s. It's bananas. Then you had the two Black Hawk helicopters following the pace car all around the track. Mm. Literally, you got these helicopters, maybe 50, anybody who served in the military, you know what kind of propeller wash is like. All of a sudden, it was wild, man. So right over our heads. It was, I mean, I'm getting goosebumps talking about it. It was great.
1: Yeah, the build up, the pomp and circumstance, there's not like it. There's not like it.
0: It really is. I've always said to folks, so my buddy Brian, it was funny, somebody saw some photos I posted, look,

0: Why are you giving a? Why are you partying with a New Orleans Saints fan? Well, he has to wear the Saints hat because he's my friend. Okay,
1: yeah.
0: We can be friends with Saints fans. Okay,
1: I know it's rare.
0: I know we had fun. Brian was blown away to stand because we had really great seats. He could walk down and stand right next to the track, and security was being cool and just foom, foom, foom, you know, at 240 miles an hour zipping by, man. Anyway, Felix Rosenquist wins the race. In case you're wondering, he wins over $4 million for winning the race.
1: By the way, those prize they've gone up, Mike.
0: This is a good time. So you guys, I know we're in NASCAR country and I love Formula One. Formula One also had a really exciting race up in Montreal. Boo on Liberty Media for running the same day as, you know, Indy 500, although a few hours later. But, Felix Rosenquist wins $4 million. He gets the Corvette pace car, gets a tag, new watch, and he gets a diamond ring for being the champion.
1: That's sweet.
0: Yeah, it was pretty cool. And then as soon as he's cooling down on the cool down lap, his wife had just had a baby, back in Sweden. So he's like, I wish my wife was here. Everybody's like, you know, it was good times, man. It was cool. So anybody else, if you ever want to go up to Indy and you need some information or just, you know, a little bit of, you know, hints on what you can do, just hit me up at Mike Bell, ATL on Twitter and I'll hook you up. I told Carl, man, would you eat good? By the way, what was the best meal you had down there on vacation?
1: So we actually had, I told you it was a snazzy resort. We had an 8-course.
0: Giddy up. I like, you had me at 8-course.
1: Yeah. I want to say it was 8. Mike, it might have been 10. It was unbelievable. Where this world renowned chef prepared each, portion. And it was, I'm having a hard time describing it.
0: So varying all sorts of different styles and genres of food?
1: Of different foods, but yes, but this was his style. I got the guy's name because we talked to him and he's a world renowned chef. But like, you know, Michelin 5-star kind of deal. It was unbelievable, but it was extra. But that was included because it was our anniversary.
0: Nice. Very nice. So, that's awesome, man. No, so again, we had a ball. By the way, we were watching my buddy Tommy played.
1: It really wasn't, by the way.
0: My buddy played college basketball for University of Buffalo. Now I guess they're in the MAC now. So Big Tom, you met Big Tom, 6'8" guy, played center. Anyway, we're watching basketball. We're watching the Wemby thing. And literally, you know, you're renting a house, so you don't want to spill or anything. And we literally, his son, when Wemby hits that half-court shot, literally, the beer goes flying. It was like, oh my God! It knocks over beer. Like, oh God! You know, it's antiques everywhere. This house is like gazillions of, oh God, get the towels out quick. But that was one of those moments why you watch sports to see in that series. Again, the Knicks already clinched and they've won everything and now they're going to wait again. But we said earlier, we'll talk about it next hour. You got to feel some sense of pride that maybe we stirred the Hawks stirred the Knicks on, or at least we're the only team to beat these guys this year in the playoffs.
1: Yeah, they've won, what is it, 11? I think it's 11 or 9 straight, something of that nature, in these playoffs. It's been crazy. The last team that did that was Golden State in 2017, where they didn't lose a game. You know, I think it was like 14 in a row or something crazy.
0: The other thing is, and by the way, we'll talk more. We can get into this more tomorrow. It's kind of funny because the Knicks are going to be cooling their jets now for a while.
1: Yeah, they are.
0: There's a meme that's out there that talks about all the things that didn't exist in 1999. Including your smartphone, and you can just take it from there.
1: Oh, no doubt.
0: But all the things that didn't exist the last time. And by the way, the Knicks were an 8 seed that year, and that was a strike-shortened year.
1: Yeah, and Spurs won it.
0: Yes, they
1: Duncan
0: did.
1: Duncan and Robinson.
0: In 5.
1: And Avery Johnson. All right, coming up, we are going to talk about the system in place that's going to benefit the two guys that need it most. It's Dukes and Bell.
2: 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Sandra's back, the queen, and we're going to talk World Cup. Where's the buzz? Where's the energy? It's coming to the USA. What needs to happen to get us all jacked up? I know USA soccer needs to have a moment. We'll talk about that in college baseball, believe it or not, 9 to 11 on the Steakhouse on Sports Radio 92.9 The Game.
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5: A lot of crashes today. One being reported in Atlanta, I-285 southbound past Cascade Road in a lane. West of town, delays building on I-20 westbound before Thornton Road. Another accident reported there. Word of a wreck in Buckhead. I-75 northbound near Moores Mill Road. And another crash to watch for in Forest Park. I-75 southbound at Georgia 85. I'm Neil Fiorito with Odyssey Atlanta Traffic.
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15: We are Dukes and Bell. We start off every day and every hour by saying, hey, man. Another flame out by Harden. The Braves remain in first place, and Greg Sankey speaking at the spring meetings. We'll get to all of that and much more coming up this hour, along with Grant McCauley, who's going to join us to talk about the Braves starting their series, Mike, with the Red Sox.
16: Yeah, we got some more sad news. I mean, we lose Ted Turner, lose Bobby Cox, and we find out at only age 68, a guy that, I mean, so many of our listeners, their childhood was a part of going down to Fulton County and seeing Bob Horner, who went right from Arizona State to the Bigs, and Bob Horner passes away, and the Braves making a tribute on their social media earlier today.
15: Yeah, man. He was a dude, and I just love hearing the stories from Dale Murphy, who I know is certainly mourning his friend today and will continue to, but he would tell great stories, and I'm sure he will when we get a chance to see Murph about Bob Horner and the kind of competitor he was. More on that coming up in less than 10 minutes from now. But let's talk about what's going on with our Falcons. Tomorrow, Kevin Stefanski will speak to the media again. We'll hear from our defensive coordinator, Jeff Ulbrich. Mike, Bill Callahan is going to speak, the offensive run game coordinator.
16: It was Callahan!
15: Yeah. But he's also the O-line coach, man.
16: Right. And a lot of folks, and we wondered out loud, are they satisfied with the job that Ryan Neuzel did last year? We know that they're happy. I've got to imagine they're happy with Bergeron, certainly, and they got Lindstrom, who's one of the best in the league. But we'd be curious to see, you know, how is there going to be a competition? All you really have is sort of undrafted, you know, free agents that you brought in, and some of these guys did start in college.
15: Yeah, I'm curious to see what Coach has to say about, you know, this process of trying to install, which is what they're trying to do, this group's culture, this particular coaching staff's culture, and what that's going to look like. And, you know, the last few coaches that have been here, including, you know, Arthur Smith, who wasn't ready to define what that was because he knew his team, Mike, wasn't necessarily as talented when he took it over. And then Ra, who would always tell us, you know, well, the team decides what their culture is. I think coaches decide. Yeah. I think coaches
16: set the tone.
15: I think coaches decide.
16: We just talked earlier today. We'll play some audio later. I mean, the Kenny Atkinson, I know it's basketball to football, but you got a game where you blow a big lead and you're talking about analytics and now you're down big time. You said, well, yeah, we won 2 of those 3. You set the tone. No, coach takes responsibility. In that case, the losing mentality seeped into, well, you're going to talk about Harden coming up. But it's just, to me, that's not the message. No. And you're right. I mean, don't be passive aggressive with your vibe. You set the tone for your squad.
15: Well, A.J. Terrell was asked last week about Kevin Stefanski, and this is what's crazy.

0: AJ's our guy. We've had this conversation, and I can't tell you because you don't see his face like we do. But I asked him and Jesse Bates last year. We haven't been in the playoffs. And both guys are like, you know how you're talking to your boy, and he's like, damn, you got to bring that up? Like, they are so distraught with not having a chance, Mike, to play for Chip.
1: Right.
0: Right? Getting into the dance. And he was asked last week about Stefanski. So you go, okay, well, what's the deal? Guys, AJ's been in the league 7 years now. Seven.
2: Right. He's a veteran.
0: Right? And you go, all right, so he's gone through a couple of different coaching staffs. And he said, look, I love for Stefanski to come in here and be demanding. That's the culture. You be demanding of your players. Your players are demanding of each other. And guess what? Then you build on that. He said, quote, and I didn't say this. This is what AJ said. He says his approach to the guys is he wants us to be better. It's just what it is. And we all know what the team goal is as far as getting to the playoffs. But that's it, Mike. You've got to be demanding. We talked about Ra's approach. And again, we're not here to bang on anybody that's not here anymore. But we saw it firsthand. How do you get to where you want to be? You've got to have some things in place, Mike, that guys understand. This is what it is. And if there's not that understanding of what is expected, then you don't have a starting place.
2: Right. You also got to be proactive. You know, get ahead of stuff. You know, they were always reacting to the Kurt, Kirk Cousins, you know, reacting to the special team. You know, just get ahead of it. And some of this goes all the way up to the general manager. But now we do have a different approach, and I do think there is accountability. I think now people like you obsessed over what was or what wasn't in Cleveland. I don't give a crap now. We're here. Okay. Now our big obsession, as Carl was out last week, is watching video of these two quarterbacks. and it's funny because, look, Penix looks good, maybe ahead of schedule from what you might have anticipated. And the only thing, as we said, and this already triggered some guys, I'll trigger them again, Carl, was then we saw a video this week and I talked about T-U-A in honor of your absence.
0: No doubt.
2: Then you see our boy Tua out there and he looks like he's in a different gear. Because of course he is. He's healthy. You know, he finished the season healthy. He finished the season on the bench for Miami, but he finished the season with two knees that weren't jacked up.
0: Yeah. Look, I think it matters. I also told this story maybe a month ago, maybe a month and a half, Mike, where I talked about his training regimen, what he didn't do in Miami, how he changed trainers, his focus off the field. You may or may not be privy to some of this stuff, but the fact is he's coming in focused. And look, for everybody that says, well, he just came in to be a backup because he's already got a big paycheck coming to him and the Falcons got him for nothing. Tua's not done. Tua wants another bag.
2: Of course.
0: You would too. And so from that standpoint, I'm going to do everything I can to make sure that I'm ready for whatever opportunity is going to be presented. He's just not coming in here, man, eating bonbons and be like, you know, potato chips every day. I'll just show up. So, Mike, he's in shape. He's ready. And I think mentally, we talk about the playbook. That may be the equalizer because these guys, both Michael Penix and Tua, are still, they're picking up the new nuances of this new system.
2: Guys, when you had a guy who gets injured in November, it's just, you know, as we said, unless you're Adrian Peterson, the one guy that, you know, broke all records for coming back, it's just going to take a minute. So he can still win. One of the things that, you know, I brought up that Abe, it's a good point from Abe, that the way the schedule plays out, you do have sort of a mini bye when you play on that Thursday night game. So the idea is, if, you know, Tua, if Michael just certainly is ready by the regular season, okay, then he can start if he wins the job. If they really want to get Penix the starting job, but he still can't compete, and Tua struggles, then Michael could potentially be worked into the starting rotation going into week four.
0: Right.
2: But if Tua plays well and they're winning, they're not going to bench him.
0: There's no reason to. No, there's no reason to.
2: And again, if you're Stefanski, why would you monkey around with that?
0: No, you're not.
2: If you're winning and Tua's doing, the defense is playing well, Tua's doing what he does, 200 to 250 yards.
0: That's right.
2: High percentage. Boom.
0: Yeah, I don't disagree. The crazy thing is, guys, the support system, and I think this is very important too when we talk about the Falcons, the support system may be the best it's ever been. Understand that Kevin Stefanski coached quarterbacks for 6 years prior to becoming a head coach, including a guy named Kirk Cousins who had his best years under him. Okay? Across 2018 to 2019, Cousins threw 56 touchdowns, 16 picks. His quarterbacks coach was Stefanski. Tommy Rees played quarterback in college. Alex Van Pelt is under the radar, and that's fine.
2: Yeah.
0: But AVP is a guy that's well-respected around the league and probably could have worked anywhere else he wanted to because of his work with quarterbacks. He played quarterback. He's here. I haven't even gotten to Tanner Engstead, Mike, who was with the Jets, who was the coordinator who got fired, who also played quarterback. He's the passing game coordinator. Wait, there's more. There's a guy named Jordan Reed who's the assistant quarterbacks coach. Oh, and there may be a guy up in the building named Matt Ryan as well that you might want to talk to. You talk about quarterback knowledge. This may be as much as we've ever had in the room when we talk about all these guys. having

0: either played it, coached it, coached guys. I mean, Stefanski, Mike Favre, Christian Ponder, Matt Castle, Josh Freeman, Case Keenum, Cousins, Baker Mayfield, Deshaun Watson. You want me to go on? Jacoby Brissett, Flacco, Dylan Gabriel, Shador Sanders. He's worked with a ton of guys.
1: Right. Now, we also felt that, and we've discussed it at length, you know, Zach Robinson was learning his way as an OC. You know, and if we're honest, you know, you got a lot of guys that, remember Ike Hillier got fired when you still didn't know what that was all about. You know, you wonder if you're helping this young quarterback evolve. Now, he will get a chance to be coached up. The only question is, when can he go 100% to do everything they're going to ask of him? And this guy's, again, I'm not going to have this conversation, I swear. It's not, Carl, I'll turn this car around. I'm not having this conversation with the audience anymore. It's not hating on Penix. We're just simply saying, right now, one guy has an advantage in this quarterback battle because he's healthy. And eventually, Penix will be healthy enough to do all those things. But you can't have a true test unless it's an even playing field. When you're now, if I can move and do all the things. Now, if I miss the throw, I miss the throw. If Tua makes the throw, he makes the throw, and that's how they'll be judged.
0: Yeah,
1: I believe in Michael Penix Jr.
0: Thank you. Okay.
1: Not
0: what?
1: See, that's just see. This is
0: not.
1: See, this is
0: well, wait
1: doing.
0: A minute. You said you yeah, did, see, and this, now you don't.
1: I believe in.
2: And
1: Michael
2: I got
1: Penix
2: two totally.
1: Not, two nincompoops who I got to battle like every day, you know. And again, I don't know what these guys are doing, Carl. They watch Judge Judy, then we come on it too, and they watch us on YouTube.
0: Yeah, yeah.
1: Sorry, I said I was going to belittle the audience anyway, but too late. But we don't know what Penix Jr. will be able to do and when he'll be able to do it. Okay, that's not hating; that's facting. Period.
0: The reason why I bring up all these guys in the building is because I don't want to hear you guys say anything about coaching. You hear me? I just told you all of the experience that's there. There are enough guys who've been around and knows what it looks like. And, oh, by the way, if you want a tiebreaker, there's a guy named Matt Ryan sitting up there.
1: Right.
0: Okay?
1: Pretty good resource to have.
0: I'm just saying. And Matt says he's not going to coach. And I don't believe that he is, Mike. But my point is, when you prop up the film, and they're in the film room, and they're watching this, Mike, and Stefanski and Van Pelt are there, and Reese and Bill Callahan, and all these guys sitting there, and they go, and they turn on the tape. You don't think they know what it should look like. That's what I'm saying to you. So this idea of we have gone from, and I was one of them, guys. Mike and I were one of them. I don't think our quarterback got coached up enough last year.
1: Right. Now, again, DJ Williams, the son of Doug Williams, never played in the NFL. You know, TJ Yates did. Ike Hilliard was a wide receiver. We're talking about, if you want to get into what you're dealing with as far as the brain power in the room and the experience, the real experience under center.
0: Yeah.
1: That's the thing.
0: And so let's understand that before we start going down that road. Penix ain't getting what he needs. No, they're both going to get what they need.
1: The only thing now, and again, we don't know. I'm not telling you he can't. I'm just telling you we don't know right now. He looks good. Penix, two things can be true. Penix looks good, and Tua just looks quicker because there's an obvious reason for that. He didn't have a torn MCL in November.
0: T-U-A. 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
1: I like it.
0: Hey, man, some groceries, some gas, and a system tune-up. 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We come back. Grant McCauley joins us. It's a new series for our Braves, and we lose another great one.

0: 5 in a best-of-7 series. When that series is tied at 2, go on to win about 80% of the time. The winner between the Spurs and the Thunder will take on the New York Knicks, who completed the sweep of the Cavs last night, beating Cleveland by 37 points. The NBA Finals begin June 3rd. I'm Adam Abdallah.
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8: We have a busy day on our hands. Word of a crash and delays in Marietta. I-75 northbound near Delk Road, an accident reported. You can expect slowdowns if you're driving in Brookwood. I-75 southbound near I-85 north. Another crash to watch for in Buckhead. I-75 northbound at Moores Mill Road. And now word of a stall. Sandy Springs, Georgia 400 northbound at Abernathy Road. I'm Neil Fiorito with Odyssey Atlanta Traffic.

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17: 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And before we get to this series and talk about what happened over the weekend, I want you to address Bob Horner,

0: the Braves announced, passed away at age 68. And we were talking about, you know, Horner and Murph during those early 80s mm-hmm. teams and Grant just reminiscing. I think any Braves fan who's been a Brave fan for life and understands what those early 80s teams meant to build the momentum to when we got to the 90s, and you always talk about that taking off point. Talk about Bob Horner, if you would.
1: Yeah, one of the more talented hitters that the Braves really ever had in the system. And I know that, you know, for Bob Horner, there were some injuries that kind of derailed his career in part. But when Bob Horner was on the field, you were watching a guy that, you know, was going to do some things that very few others for the Braves were going to do. And I would say, just based on my conversations with Murph over the years, you know, he was a better hitter with Bob Horner in the lineup and said that Bob was the best hitter that he ever played with, which is a pretty high compliment in and of itself. There were some lean times throughout the 1980s, but Bob Horner had just such a unique career in that he never played in the minor leagues. He won the Golden Spikes Award, the first guy to do so. He was drafted by the Braves. 10 days later, he's in the lineup, plays a major league career all the way up to 1986, gets caught up in the collusion scandal at that time, ended up banking about $5 million from that whole thing, goes over to Japan, plays a year there, comes back, and then some injuries finally did his career in after 1 year with the Cardinals. But long story short, and history lesson aside, just a really, really talented hitter and slugger, and a guy that's, you know, I think as you looked at the Braves really gaining that momentum and becoming America's team, Bob Horner was one of the highlights on a nightly basis when you were watching the Braves, including that four-homer game in 1986, which the first, I think, maybe one of the few that it came in a losing effort, which said a lot about kind of where Braves baseball was at that time.
2: And again, a lot of guys, Grant, you talk about the four home run game. I'm watching a whole montage of Bob Horner highlights. He was in the middle of all of that great brawl with the Padres, with Kurt Bavacqua and Jim Summers. And just, and I remember as a, you know, I loved him as a kid. He reminded me of Dusty Rhodes, just from just the way he looked, you know, as he, remember he played third and first. Just again, Grant touched on it all, but just a tremendous, a Brave and a great legacy. And again, if there was a Hall of Fame for baseball for guys kind of like Gale Sayers, who had the, you know, careers cut short, he'd be in.
1: Mm-hmm. Yeah, and I think that the Braves, with their team Hall of Fame, would be well-served to get Bob Horner in with that group, because I do think that his overall impact and obviously the playing career itself is certainly worthy of that team honor.
0: All right, let's talk about this team coming off the weekend, Memorial Day weekend, and don't freak out, Braves fans. They lose a series, and it's just weird because you've been so good. We just don't lose series. First home series loss. Give me your thoughts on what went wrong with what happened over the weekend before we get into this Boston series, which starts tonight.
1: Yeah, really, it was the offense. It got really quiet after the Friday emotions and the excitement of that extra inning win and Chadwick Tromp coming through, kind of the unlikely hero for that. You felt like, hey, the Braves have come off 3 out of 4 against the Marlins, even though they lost Drake Baldwin. We're kind of in an okay place, and they're still in a good place. I mean, they're 36-18 at the Memorial Day checkpoint. That's a third of the season right now. If you need me to do the quick math for you, 108-win pace. I think they're doing okay. But offensively, just didn't have the bats that they needed over the weekend against the Nationals. They pitched well. They did some other things that they needed to do and can continue to do that will help them win some games, including against the Boston team they've already taken a series from this year. Just one of those weekends where, over the course of a long baseball season, you're going to lose some series here and there, but nothing really, I think, takes the shine off of where the Braves are through a couple of months into this season.
2: Grant, I saw your tweets about what's going on with Schwellenbach and Waldrop, and it sounds like they're basically on the same timeline, right? So that sounds like, so what do you have an expectation? Because Carl and I were saying you probably want to beef up, you know, maybe another hitter and maybe an outfield position and get another pitcher, and you will they have enough time to get a sample size on Waldrop and Schwellenbach before the trade deadline?
1: So let me kind of lay out the time frame for the Braves starters who are injured. It's A.J. Smith-Shawver and Hurston Waldrop, who are both throwing bullpens with high intensity, and their next step is going to be facing hitters. And once they do that, you get a better idea of what the timing can be for a rehab assignment. And I talked to Spencer Schwellenbach, who made the trip with the Braves and is on the road. That's a good thing as he continues to play catch from 60 feet. If all goes well, he'll do that for 2 weeks, then go out to 75 feet. And then he told me the next step is hopefully, fingers crossed, get on the mound and start doing that work. I would say that if you're looking at Waldrop and A.J. Smith-Shawver, I still think around the All-Star break is at least realistic for both of those guys. Whereas with Schwellenbach, I think he's still several weeks behind both. So you're probably not going to see him, I would imagine, before August. So it would behoove you, if you're the Braves, to really do all the things you can at the trade deadline, because you just, you know that these injuries can change your plans and it's hard to bank on. But if you get Schwellenbach back, you got a first world problem that 29 other teams would love to have, because pitching, as you know, is at a premium, especially at the trade deadline. So AJ Smith-Shawver.

0: in a really good spot coming back from Tommy John. Hurston Waldrop, of course, had the elbow procedure in the spring. And then we know that Schwellenbach, not only the fractured elbow last year, but a second procedure to clean up the elbow with some bone chips. That's what has him a little bit further behind those other two guys.
1: While we're talking about injuries, Baldwin update, what's the latest with Drake?
0: Unfortunately, it's an oblique thing, which means he just gets to hurry up and wait for a little while. It's a grade one strain, so you're not necessarily thinking it should be a long absence, but you do have to really check the boxes of making sure that you do give it adequate time to heal and don't push him back too fast, and I don't think the Braves are going to do that, but it's an absolute shame. I talked to Walt Weiss, you know, this past week, and you know, Drake has been, you know, not even arguably, but has been the Braves' best and most consistent hitter. And to lose him for any amount of time stings, but at least at that time, they were able to get Ronald Acuna Jr. back off the IL. And I think with Sandy Leon and Chadwick Trump, they have some capable game callers behind the plate. And every now and again, they might be good for a moment, like we saw from Trump on Friday. But the sooner the better to get Drake Baldwin back. He was putting up an all-star caliber season, maybe even an MVP-type case. So hopefully he doesn't miss too much time. But there's just no way to know exactly how quickly they can get him back. They just hope it's sooner than later.
2: Saw that, you know, everybody goes through like little bits of, you know, hot spells and cold spells. Like, is Ozzy, you know, he had some hits the other night, but it seems like Ozzy's kind of cooled off a little bit.
0: Yeah, we've seen some of that because he went through at one point, it was he and Drake Baldwin were just battling out for most hits in the National League. And then there was a couple of weeks span where it just really cooled off for Ozzy. Matt Olson's also kind of been going through one of those ruts. I think Austin Riley, meanwhile, has looked a little bit better this month, but still searching for that consistency. And I know after the loss over the weekend, you know, he kind of said, I'm frustrated. I want to get consistent. I want us all to get to doing the things that we're expected to do. And no one knows it more than those guys. But you're right, Mike. This is a long season. Nobody's hot for 162 games. If you are, you call that a special season and you usually win an award. So I think they've got, in the aggregate, a lot of guys that are capable of doing the things we've become accustomed to with a much better offense than we've seen for the Braves really since dating back to 2023.
1: Grant, how does Riley cut down on the strikeouts? 30 Ks in the month of May. I think he's hitting 270, maybe somewhere around there. Mm-hmm. Just the strikeouts are a little bit concerning, but again, we've seen him come back. You know, it seemed like he was dead, right? He wasn't coming back. And then he comes back, but the strikeout numbers, what do you think there?
0: Yeah, and he kind of was caught in a weird place where the first, I want to say, 3 to 4 weeks of the season, like much of April, he was striking out at a very low rate, but he also did not have the power. We didn't see the extra base hits. It was just not, you know, looking like the normal Austin Riley doing the kind of, you know, production and damage you need him to do. And then I think he started to kind of alter his approach and change some things and get maybe a little bit more aggressive to try to kind of push some things and get it jump-started. So I think that'll normalize. It's a little bit higher than normal, but his strikeout rate is typically around 26-27% for his career. So it's a little bit elevated for the month of May, but hopefully he can kind of dial that in. I don't think there's any big change that's needed. It's just been good to see him driving the ball, driving in some runs, and being a part of some important wins where on a day that you needed him to, he's been able to come through. But that's the number one thing I can tell you from talking to him already this year that he's been looking for is consistency, and he would also like to see those strikeouts kind of come down and start getting those consistent power numbers and that run production that the Braves very much need from him right now, especially with Drake Baldwin sidelined.
2: It's our man Grant McCauley, guys, brought to you by Mark Spain Real Estate. We were talking with Tony Gwynn Jr. earlier today, and he said he thinks lots of teams are stealing bases. After all those pickoffs, have we just kind of cooled off on the letting it rip on the base paths?
0: It looks like it, and you kind of knew that there had to be some kind of course correction, some kind of adjustment. I mean, you don't want to be running into outs, but I also look at it from an opportunity standpoint. Who are the guys most likely to be doing the stealing? Well, Michael Harris is one of them, and I think we'll see some steals from Harris, who's having a very nice year power-wise. He's on pace for, you know, over 30, maybe 35 home runs at this point, which would be a pretty nice season for Michael. And Ronald Acuna Jr. was on the injured list with a hamstring, and he's the number one threat for stolen bases on this team. I know they want to tap into it more. I know they want to be opportunistic about it, but they definitely needed to try to figure out what it was that was leading to some of the free outs they were handing other teams, because I felt like just from watching it, some tendencies and some strategies the Braves were using were maybe read a little bit too easily or anticipated too easily by the opposing team. So, you know, maybe a little bit more quiet on the base paths was the first step to solving that. And then I think they run the base as well, taking the extra base and going first to third, doing all those kinds of things. Apparently, Dom Smith is a guy that you can count on for some extra bases from what we saw down in Miami. They're just trying not to run into any outs, I think would probably be the easiest explanation for it.
1: Let's talk about the Red Sox, man. What to expect in this series?
0: Red Sox are a team that has just been very underwhelming this year.

0: clearly they got off to a slow start, and they fired Alex Cora. And I don't know that that's necessarily fixed things for them, because they're really missing the nuts and bolts of an offense that's really going to do the things that they were expected to do. Wilson Contreras, who won a game against the Braves with a big home run in Atlanta, he was the American League Player of the Week this week. So he comes in hot. You're going to see Connolly early in this series, the lefty that the Braves saw in the most recent series up at Truist Park. But the Braves get the counter with three of their best. They've got Spencer Strider, Bryce Elder, and Chris Sale rolling along here. So if the Red Sox offense was hoping for a reprieve, they just got three of the toughest assignments they could get from the Braves.
1: Good stuff. Grant, as always, appreciate you stopping by. We'll see what happens before these guys get ready to come back home. But look, I think at the end of the day, Braves fans should be still feeling really good about where we're at. Again, best record in baseball, and as Mike and you said, we can't win them all. But this weekend is not an indicator of anything except that's the game, right? That's it.
0: Yeah, I feel like that's kind of the case, and what do good teams do? They bounce right back and win a series, get themselves back on the right track, and the Braves have a really good opportunity to do that against a Boston team that really, again, has underperformed this year. So we'll see what happens.
1: Good stuff. We'll talk tomorrow, Grant. Thank you again.
0: Thanks, guys.
1: All right, cool. Dukes and Bell, guys, we got to talk about a couple of things, a couple of stories. Mike and I were just talking about this before Grant came on. One of them is college-related. It's not SEC-related. But it is a big story because I think it sends a statement. And then we're going to talk about what we're learning about the Hawks, because even though we know the draft is coming up, watching these teams, man, and the Knicks advanced last night, Harden was Harden, Mike. We'll dive into all of this because there are things right now as you watch these playoffs, and the guy that I have to watch all of a sudden is Wimby. I got to see what he's going to do.
2: It's must-see TV.
1: It really is, man. We'll get into all of that and more here on Sports Radio 92.9 again.
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5: We have difficulties in a few areas, starting downtown on the connector, getting word of a new crash southbound at John Lewis Freedom Parkway. Word of an accident east of town if you're traveling on I-20 westbound at Evans Mill Road, and another crash to watch for in Alpharetta. Georgia 400 northbound at McFarland Parkway. We have stalled delays in Forest Park. I-285 eastbound at Old Dixie Road, the left lane blocked. I'm Neil Fiorito with Odyssey Atlanta Traffic.
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5: We got to talk about our Hawks. As when I was on vacation, I was like, something's telling me that we got a long way to go. It's Dukes and Bell, Sports Radio 92.9, The Game. We will get into that in a second. Real quick, Mike and I were discussing this, and look, I don't know what the precedent is for anything these days. It used to feel like if this happened, you knew what the punishment was going to be. But with all the new rules and the portal and NIL, Mike, it's hard to pinpoint what kids can and can't do. So the NCAA has denied Texas Tech quarterback Brendan Sorsby his request for reinstatement for eligibility for the 2026 season. Now, Mike was saying to me, this kid, he was a portal kid.
6: He's a portal guy. He's already got a lawsuit from Cincinnati for $1 million that they want back. And now he's going to have a lawsuit apparently from the Texas Tech boosters for the $5 million plus he was going to get from them. So basically, he's looking at the $6 million net loss here on this deal. I don't know. I hope he's kept it in the bank. But either way, this is a guy that was at Cincinnati, big-time recruit. We all know Texas Tech is spending like drunken sailors, outspending even Carl's Texas.
5: They are.
6: But this guy, because in his defense was, look, I'm betting nickel and dime. I'm not betting heavy. And I was betting Indiana to win. And people are like, well, you got buddies on Indiana? What's going on here? The one thing NCAA still has power over is something like this. They have no power over the playoffs. They're not involved in the playoffs. Right. But so this is the NCAA flexing a little bit. And if you're the Texas Tech boosters who cut those checks, you want your money back.
5: So he completed a 35-day inpatient rehab for his gambling addiction.
6: Okay.
5: And was going to and is returning to campus in the upcoming days. He's already put out a statement, Mike, talking about, I am deeply sorry to everyone I've disappointed. It's too long for us to read on the air, but it looks like this kid's not playing. It looks like he's not going to play.
6: I'm reading an article from the Houston Chronicle that says, yes, that apparently there's already discussions about they're going to get their money back because he didn't play. So there you have it.
5: Who are they going to go get? Because the portal's closed.
6: Right. Now, Texas Tech, I mean, I hope you still have some guys from, I don't know, the state of Texas who played high school. Maybe you recruited the old-fashioned way. It's funny. I was up in Indy for the 500, and I had a cooler that has a Georgia, they got a Georgia logo on it. So right. My guys are asking about Georgia football and everything. And needless to say, I've been going to the Indiana 500 since I was a kid. I've gone to 28 of them. I've never been in a tailgate parking lot and heard Hoosiers before.
5: Oh, yeah.
6: And boy, are they crowing big time. Cignetti even drove the freaking pace car.
5: I believe it.
6: And everyone was going bananas to get pictures of Coach. And I just looked it up. We had that story article earlier. We talked with Connor Riley, and I guess it was 24/7 Sports had Georgia's recruiting class for 27 at 33. Well, I guess Cignetti's going to the well. They got Indiana at 40 for next year.
5: Okay.
6: So apparently, I guess Indiana's going to live by the sword and die by that transfer portal sword.
5: Yeah. Look, I want to see them be as competitive as they were. Look, to say they're going to win another national championship is like saying that with Georgia. Any team, it's always tough. But if they're not back in the playoff, Mike, it's going to look weird because you're going to go, wait a minute, it was a one-and-done situation. The thing about Kirby, and even though they haven't won it the last few years, and look, the SEC hasn't won it, but they're in it. And the fact that his teams every year are either there or they've been edged out being, lost in the SEC championship, however, when the tournament was smaller, I just feel like it's the consistency that makes you great. Anybody can make that one run. Right. We've seen it. Ohio State, Ryan Day, they spent all that money. They won it. And now it's like, okay, but you have to be consistent. So I'm curious to see where they're going to be.
6: It is weird, because again, I'm in the heart of Big Ten country, and everybody tailgating there was coming from Michigan or from Chicago and everywhere else. And there's no like we are the SEC. It just means more. They all care about their individual programs. But
5: yeah.
6: Lord knows they're crowing about back to back to back national champions.
5: And they should.
6: Because they got it. And you can't say anything.
5: Because when the SEC was on top, Alabama was winning all those chips and basically carrying the program. It was Florida first, right? Mm-hmm. Mid-90s, and then you get to the Alabama run.
6: And then Kirby comes and makes things right at Georgia.
5: Right. You had LSU in there for a moment.

0: but the point is, SEC was rolling, and everybody, we were chirping too, because we were like, hey, we got the best conference. So I wouldn't expect anything less from the Big Ten. Meanwhile, Mike, let's talk about some NBA stuff, because I said to you today, I think we're a long ways away, and I don't want to be a party pooper. I enjoyed the 46 wins just like you did with our Hawks. Jalen Johnson, congratulations, being named third All-NBA team. Okay,
1: so third team, okay.
0: Dyson Daniels, second team, All-NBA defensive squad. Congratulations. Mike, but we don't have any superstars on this team. And you see what superstars do in this league. You're watching SGA. We talked about Wimby. Mm. We talked about Brunson. Brunson even... The way the Knicks handled Cleveland, it didn't even feel like Brunson was out there at times.
1: No, I mean, we don't even have an Ananobi. You know what I mean? That's
0: correct.
1: Another, I mean, like, we don't have the, you know, you're looking for the Jordan, you know, and you're looking for the Pippen. We don't have either one. Now, look, maybe Jalen takes a long, hard look at himself, and maybe Quinn Snyder, I don't know, says, hey, man, you got to be the alpha on this team, and that means when you're getting punked by the Knicks, you got to respond. When the Knicks pulled what they pulled at him, he didn't know how to react. And like, it's not going to define. It only defines him if he just stays at this level. We presume that we're still scratching the surface with Jalen Johnson. Yes. There's room to improve.
0: He's got levels.
1: But the next step is playoffs, and it's coming up big. Otherwise, you become. I know you're going to get to James Harden in a second. You know, you can be full of stats, but if you don't win anything, it doesn't mean anything.
0: No, it's fair, man. Look, I think Cade Cunningham stepped his game up, even though Detroit as a team wasn't ready.
1: And conversely, his teammate Duren went backwards in that playoffs.
0: Absolutely. I mean, look, I don't know if Donovan Mitchell could have played better. He was attempting. Not everybody played terrible last night. They got their butts kicked. But the fact is, I'm looking at our team, and I'm saying, are you willing to tell me that Jalen Johnson's going to be a superstar? Because that's what it's going to take. That's what it's going to take to get to this next level. And by the way, this whole idea like, well, Dukes and Bell, we just want to be in the playoffs. Spurs are one of the youngest teams in the league.
1: Right.
0: OKC, one of the youngest teams in the league. These teams are vying for championships, Mike, right now.
1: And that's the other thing. We talked about this earlier. I mentioned to Carl. I mean, in addition to not having those kind of guys, again, Wemby's a generational talent, but we don't have a Chet Holmgren. We don't have a Hartenstein. We don't have those kind of dudes, you know? And look, San Antonio did it, and they battled back. It was a story that dropped that apparently Popovich had a conversation with Wemby about, look, you can't, you know, what you're doing, you got to step up. And, you know, the fact is they're missing some injuries. I guess the guys that are knocked out with injuries in San Antonio, they just stepped up. I mean, that was, you always talk about gut check, and the Wemby half-court shot is just, I mean,
0: crazy.
1: That's the stuff of legend. Now, if they go on to win the series, they'll be talking about it. Even if they don't win the series, it's still one of those shots people are going to be talking about for years.
0: Yeah, and look, Harden is, he's just an empty suit. I've said it for years. At the end of the day, when you need to rely on him most, he just disappears. This was no different, but he had the audacity to talk about it. Before we hear that, let's hear Kenny Atkinson,
1: because
0: this was the moment where you knew this is not going to
1: wrap.
2: Analytically, I think we've won the expect. I said 3 out of 3. We're 2 out of 3 in the expected. I don't know if you guys follow that. It was an expected score.
0: Yep.
2: You know, and we won 2 out of 3. And I know you're looking confused, but I.
3: No, I'm not.
2: There is really. I think last night it was. The expected score was like 1.02. Us shooting way below expected, them shooting way over. I know no one wants to hear that. I think you guys like hearing it. I know, you know, general public, no one wants to hear that. Everyone's outcome based. And, you know, sure, I get that too.
1: Yes, it's the playoffs. No one gives a crap if it's the regular season, you know, and you lose 3 out of 4. This is the playoffs outcome. So, like our old former general manager, people get caught up in resulting. Yeah, winning the game. I lost my mind. You were off on Thursday when we were talking about Kenny Atkinson. I mean, you got to be kidding me. You have to blow the biggest lead in the fourth quarter in like NBA history, and you're trying to come up with this analytic crap, which is just feeble-minded, and then you're not sending the right message to your own team.
0: No, because you're not doing what it takes to win. I don't care about the stats. You know, Ra was right about that, Mike. Stats are...
1: For losers.
0: For losers. If you're not winning... It really doesn't matter. And these numbers are interesting because we talk about our Braves. I ran down the mic. All these categories, we're first, second, third, fourth in. Top five in all these offensive categories. But they're winning. The resulting is there. That's the fundamental difference. If the Braves had numbers like this, Mike, and we weren't winning, and we were the Mets, we wouldn't be talking about this stuff that way.
1: Right.
0: It was completely off base. Kenny Atkinson's better than this. He should have taken the blame. He didn't. And then that leads to Harden saying this kind of crap after they get swept.
4: Yeah, it's 4-0, but I don't think we had a chance as far as our best shot, you know, from a standpoint of the circumstances. You know, obviously they dominated us 4-0, but... Yeah, I don't know if I can necessarily...

0: answer that question, just because genuinely I do feel like we are the better team, but you know, series wise, you know, it didn't show it. So tough question to answer.
1: Not really. You should have just stopped when you said they swept us and they beat us 4-0. That was the end of the comment.
2: I said to Carl earlier, you know, it's one thing if it's a 7-game series, like when the Lakers played the Celtics, you know, and it came down to a buzzer beater or somebody did something amazing.
1: Yeah.
2: Okay, then you can say, you know what, in my heart of hearts, I still believe we're the better team. And people go, okay, not when you get swept. Not when your coach is throwing nonsense out and you're James freaking Harden, the greatest choke artist in the history of the NBA.
1: Yeah, he is. And it's even more proof now. All you folks owe me an apology, by the way. All of you who said I was nuts about James Harden and he was going to do this, that, and the other, and you wait and see. He's done absolutely nothing.
2: And I only been working with Carl for 12 years now, but Carl was on this 12 seasons ago.
1: I'm telling you.
2: And again, he'll be in the Hall of Fame. It'll be like you and I, whenever he goes in the Hall of Fame, whenever, a couple summers from now, we'll be playing golf. Oh, Harden went in the Hall of Fame. Who cares?
1: Who cares?
2: Who freaking cares?
1: And Mike, you know what we used to get all the time? He's such a great scorer. Do you know how many guys can score in the NBA?
2: It's the guys who can play a little bit of defense and the guys who play defense. Okay, that would be the difference. But yeah, I mean, the Cavs, the idea, you're a better team. The Knicks, I mean, they've been going through these teams like Germany through France. Okay, bad example.
1: Dude, they're winning by 30.
2: That's like the Blitzkrieg, and they're just knocking them out. Oren said the other day, he goes, man, they become the 96 Bulls when they smell blood.
1: Hey, these closeout games, I mean, that got away from them quickly last night.
2: I'm getting a kick out of this, and I don't know where I get it, Knicks fans make it easy to root against the Knicks, but it seems like these people, well, either one of these teams is going to go. No. The Spurs, the way the Knicks play defense, I would certainly hang, and they got a bunch of big bodies to throw at Wemby.
1: No.
2: And I do think, you know, SGA and those guys, look, I didn't mention this, now you're bringing up the OKC thing. Did you see the lady that was sitting courtside that had the Oscar in her hand?
3: No, what I missed.
2: Yeah, for every time that SGA would take a flop or a dive, she would stand up and hold the Oscar. I saw it on Barstool Sports. I didn't notice it at the time. But, look, I get it. Flopping's part of the game. LeBron's one of the greatest of all time. He's made it into an art form. But some of the things, I got to be honest, that Shai Gilgeous-Alexander does, it's painful.
1: It is.
2: Embarrassing.
1: No, it is. And for the most part, the refs are allowing them to get away with it. Hey, one other thing, while we're talking about the playoffs, and we're just kind of saying, man, you look at the Hawks and you go, hey, we had a really good season. I think we got a long way to go. Here is Jalen Brunson, and Big O, you said he was the MVP and he really didn't even, felt like he didn't play. You said he didn't play in the fourth quarter of most of these games, right?
4: He hasn't played in the fourth quarter of a closeout game yet, these playoffs.
1: By the way, I mentioned the Knicks. I was talking about the streak, guys. It is 11-game win streak in the postseason. So we beat them last.
2: Right.
1: They haven't lost since. That's Sixers.
2: Woo!
1: That's Cavs. Here's Jalen Brunson.
5: They give me the confidence. They let me be me. I think most importantly, we all believe in each other from top to bottom. It's an honor to play with them, honestly.
2: If you didn't see the NBA on ESPN, Charles was in rare form last night. Ernie, they come back to set. Ernie's like, Charles has something he wants to say. He goes, definition of quit, Cavaliers. And they put up the graphic, and they have the font, so it looks like it's in like a dictionary, and it says, Cavaliers, to quit. Oh, and Ken's like, oh, come on, Charles. There's no effort. There's no effort. Take a listen. Here's Orange got it.
6: Kids at home, if you want to see what the word quit
7: means, oh, come on, Charles.
6: To give up. The verb of that is Cavaliers.
7: Oh, come on.
6: This is what you see.
7: You think they quit or the Knicks are just that good, right?
6: No, they were down 29, Kenny. Kenny, look, this is just effort here. Come on, man. This is just effort. Look at this here.
7: Yeah, you shouldn't be sprinting.
6: No, watch this here.
1: Yeah, that's that lazy defense by Harden and company trying to get back, which they didn't. Hey, man, we'll see what happens. I don't know, Mike, which way I'm rooting, but I got to tell you something. If Wemby does find a way to get there and win this thing, it's just a start.
2: Right, and they're going to have draft picks, and they're going to continue to build. And it's like I said, it's just crazy. And everyone always thinks like the fix is in. Do you really think a small market like San Antonio would constantly get the best talent?
1: No,
2: that's the one thing about the lottery, which they're going to have to tweak it again because of all the tanking.
1: What's up, Bo?
4: So how about this? Some schedule makers looked in the future and they saw that if a Knicks and Spurs series does happen in the finals and it goes to Game 6, that will be the same day as a World Cup match in the Meadowlands. Between France and Senegal.
1: Ooh.
2: Well, all those French and Senegalese fans will be stuck in the Meadowlands. It costs $600,000 to get back to Manhattan.
1: I was going
2: to
1: say.
2: Good luck with that.
1: Hey, man, tomorrow we're talking more about the spring meetings down in Destin and what's coming out of them with the SEC and college football. Also, we'll be all

0: all over the Braves as they start this new series with the Red Sox. Make sure you tune in at 2 o'clock. Stay tuned. Turtles got a full show tonight. Full 4 hours. He's on starting at 6. Big O, we got to get out of here, man, and clear our throat.
1: Dukes and Bell are wrapping up another show. So it's time for
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0: Hey, man, thanks to our buddy, Tony Gwynn Jr., who stopped by talking some national baseball perspective with us. Also, we had a chance to talk to Connor Riley and our buddy Grant McCauley. All those interviews online at Odyssey.com. Day-Day was off today. He'll be back tomorrow, executive producer on the show, and the band will truly be back together again. Thank you guys for tuning in. As always, stay tuned. Turtles got you covered for the next 4 hours. Mike Bell, let's get out of here, man. Clear your throat.
3: Hey, man, we just started the show and we got the news. We both kind of looked at each other like, damn, finding out about, unfortunately, Bob Horner passing away at age 68. That's the kind of guy that makes you fall in love with baseball when you're a kid. The big guy with the big compact swing. Actually, he was just able to generate that power. But the guy was just a treat to watch, whether you were a Braves fan at Fulton County Stadium or when they were the visiting team. He's everything that you just love. That's like, that was your guy, right? It was Dale Murphy and it was Murph and Bob Horner. Anyway, rest in peace and just way too young at age 68.
0: Yeah, look, remember, if you're at a resort and they say, hey, happy anniversary, just play along. That's what we did, even though it wasn't our anniversary, and we got major perks, things that we didn't expect, even maybe an upgraded room. All right, I'll stop there. Look, I'm an honest guy. I always want to do the right thing. But even in this situation, I kept turning to my wife and saying, happy anniversary, babe. Hey, if you love the show,
3: you tell your friends.
0: If you don't,
3: you're some kind of stiff, uptight dude that wouldn't play the system.
4: Not quite. The show will happen. The stadium will likely fill up one way or another.
5: Hey guys, it's Bo with the Morning Shift. Coming up on Wednesday's show, it's a Which One

0: in Marietta, I-75 northbound near Delk Road. I'm Neil Fiorito with Odyssey Atlanta Traffic.
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0: The sports talk heats up. Atlanta is a sports town.
2: And we're here tonight to talk Atlanta sports. 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
4: What's up, Atlanta? It's Tuesday with Turtle. Although it feels like Monday or Sunday or Saturday or Friday because it hasn't stopped raining in about a week and I'm sick of it. How about you? 404-726-0929. Ton to get into tonight. Got a Hawks question coming up for you here in just a second. Tonight we test your faith, Atlanta. How much do you believe in the current process of the Hawks and this roster? 404-726-0929. Before we get to that, an important development today in the James Pierce accusations. His trial was given an interesting update, and that is the following. It was extended from a six-month probationary period to a one-year probationary period. Why? Because it has a chance to get dismissed now entirely. And that, a lot of it falls now on the new reporting that has come out from Andy Slater down in Miami, where the trial is being worked on. And that is that WNBA star Rekia Jackson has reportedly agreed to, in all essence, drop the restraining order, the permanent order that was wanted in the first place. She's essentially saying, I'm good now, which is a big development in this situation. It's going to allow James Pierce now for the next year, if he can not get arrested for any reason and stay away from her for 12 months and complete the stipulations that are presented to him, dismissed. That is big, big, big, big, big, big. But here's the question. How does it affect his status with the NFL and with the Falcons? Unfortunately, the answer remains, we have no freaking clue. None. There were no updates provided in the Slater article about what the Falcons or the NFL are potentially planning, if a suspension is coming. And what makes it interesting to me now is originally that six-month date, right, would have put you right around week six, week seven, which if you retroactively gave him a six-game suspension, he would have been eligible to play essentially right away. But now that that is a year, I don't know what that means in terms of his eligibility. Like, could he play week one now? Does he have to wait the full year? Like, I don't. That's the one thing I wish we had more of an understanding of. Specifically, how the change from 6 months to a year impacts his ability to play. Like, could the NFL come down and say, we're not letting this guy play until he completes this 1 year separation request? I don't know. Or could they say, you're allowed to play until if and when you screw up? That could also be in the offing. Or can they say, we're going to give you a four-game suspension, and then you can play if and when you screw up the 12-month order? So a lot of questions still remain about the James Pierce Jr. situation, but the news we did get today was a significant development in that Rekia Jackson is willing to drop her request for a permanent restraining order, allowing

0: allowing the process now to be up for dismissal if he completes the new requirement of a 12-month program. Interesting. I don't know what it means. Nobody does. It could. We could get a ruling tomorrow, we could get a ruling in 6 months, or we could get a ruling in a year when this thing is over. It all depends on how the NFL and the Falcons want to handle it. Maybe the NFL goes to the Falcons and says, hey, you can handle this how you see fit. Or maybe the NFL says, hey, Falcons, this dude's getting a 6-game suspension no matter what. Awful look for the league and your team. Got to punish him. Or maybe they say, we're going to withhold punishment until if and when he completes his 12-month thing. He can play until then. But if he screws up, we're dropping the hammer now. Interesting. All right, Hawks fans, let's talk. You in? I'm in. You in? Because I'm in. Would you blow up this core in pursuit of a superstar? Whether that be Giannis, LeBron, Jaylen Brown, any of the guys that are going to potentially be available. We know Harden's off that list. Cleveland's so stupid. Stupid, stupid, stupid. You trade one of your young stars in Darius Garland. You get Harden back. He has the worst playoff performance of anyone in NBA history in regards to turnover versus points. And then you're going to re-sign him to a long-term deal.
1: They won the analytics game.
0: Oh, though. Yeah. We'll play that audio later today.
1: Yeah.
0: Oh, God. Talk about a guy who I have a ton of respect for in Kenny Atkinson. I think he's one of the best coaches in the league. That was embarrassing. I mean, it's embarrassing enough to get swept 4-0, but to stone-facedly, in all seriousness, tell an assembled crew of media that you won 2 out of the 3 games you had played up until that point, analytically, oof, talk about being down.
1: Series tied 2-2 in his opinion.
0: That is a man who was down bad, B-A-D. Wow, like MJ bad. Like Michael Jackson on stage bad. That's how bad that was. So, Hawks fans, do you touch the money? Are you interested in changing the core to bring in a star player? I'm not saying which star player, because I don't know. Nobody knows. I think most likely it would be Jaylen Brown, but in terms of who's out there? I don't know. I don't know what Giannis wants to do. Maybe Giannis looks at Jalen Johnson and Dyson Daniels and Naw and says, I can win with that. You know, maybe LeBron says, I don't want to go back to Cleveland. They're a mess. I'm opening myself. I am essentially reopening my commitment like high school and college players. And he looks at Atlanta and says, in an East that's totally up in the air, I like my chances here in Atlanta. Is that logical? No, but I'm just saying, I'm not talking about naming the guy. What I'm talking about is whoever that guy is, are you willing to part with key pieces of this team and multiple draft picks? Or do you want to keep the core intact, build through the draft, and try to get a big fish this offseason to add to the core? Or do you want to go big, big, big game star hunting? If you're the Atlanta Hawks, what do you think? What should they do? Keep the core intact or go whale hunting? Go try to get that big, big fish, whether it's a Brown or a Giannis or LeBron or somebody else. 404-726-0929. We know we know Quinn Snyder's coming back. That's all but a fait accompli at this point. If he was getting fired, he would have been fired already. I believe that. If he gets fired at this point, I would be stunned silent. And that's not a good thing because I talk for a living. So I think coach is back, but what about the core? Does Ansi Salé, Quinn Snyder get together, Nick Wrestler in the offseason and say, we got enough. We just got to add to it. We got plenty here. We got Jalen. We got Naw. We got Dyson. We got Double O. If we bring back McCollum, we got enough. We just need to add some pieces. Let's draft the point guard. Let's go sign a Hartenstein or somebody else at center, or draft a Daimara and, you know, try to find a vet point guard, maybe a Kyrie if he's willing to come here. Or do you go for the gusto? Do you go for the big, big game and say, I'm willing to take multiple pieces of this core and trade them away for a superstar, whoever that superstar is, and also give up multiple draft picks? Because anybody at the caliber of a Giannis or a Jaylen Brown, I think LeBron's a free agent, so I don't think you'd have to give up assets for him, but you certainly would have to pay him, and you'd have to make that work in the salary cap. So what do you do? What do you do if you're the Hawks? Are you willing to make room for a superstar, whether that's a trade or a free agent acquisition, or do you keep this core intact? We'll take your calls when we get back. 404-726-0929. Busy show coming up for you. Appreciate everybody who checked in on the holiday weekend as well. We'll recap some of that. And had a blast filling in for the boys, Dukes and Bell, yesterday and Friday and Saturday shows as well. It's Chris Thomas tonight, Turtle, live in the Kia Studios with you until 10 o'clock on 92.9 The Game.
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3: A couple of very bad crash delays starting in Rex, I-675. If you're southbound near Highway 42, two left lanes are blocked. Also, another accident in Stone Mountain Park on Stone Mountain Freeway westbound at Hugh Howell Road. You're losing the two left lanes there. Crash reported in Sandy Springs, Georgia 400 northbound at Abernathy, and another crash reported in DeKalb, I-20 westbound at I-285. I'm Neil Fiorito with Odyssey Atlanta Traffic.
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4: The Spurs won Game 4 of the Western Conference Finals, tying up the series at two games apiece, setting up the all-important Game 5. Teams that win Game 5 in a best-of-seven series, when that series is tied at two, go on to win about 80% of the time. The winner between the Spurs and the Thunder will take on the New York Knicks, who completed the sweep of the Cavs last night, beating Cleveland by 37 points. The NBA Finals begin June 3rd. I'm Adam Abdallah.
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0: probably on a long-term extension, as we talked about that report from Mark Stein and Jake Fisher the other day, to lead this team with this core. If you add the PG and the C in the draft, or get one in the draft and one in free agency, is that enough for you? Are you comfortable with that to go be a top four seed in the East next year? Because that is certainly the goal after the way this season ended. 404-726-0929. Scott in Atlanta leads us off. What's up, Scotty?
1: Hey, I hope you can hear me okay. It's raining hard and kind of storming, so I hope you can hear me okay.
0: No, I got you. Go ahead.
1: Okay. I'll answer your question, but I wanted to talk about what's going on in the playoffs in the NBA right now as well after I answer the question.
0: Sure.
1: Personally, I definitely know to LeBron. I think he's on his very last leg, and I don't want LeBron. I don't really see someone out there that I think, as far as a big fish, could come in here and, say, get us to a championship. I want to build through the draft. I think where we went wrong against the Knicks was not having that dominant big man post game inside, and then having a closer. I mean, I know that it points to other things, but those two things were really what stood out to me. So either trade for someone like a Walker Kessler, or, you know, build through the draft, get that point guard, find a closer. Maybe the closer's on the team, who knows? But those are the two areas I'd like to see, and just kind of follow the path that we're on, not necessarily go after a big fish. As far as the playoffs, though, I wanted to kind of talk about what I think everyone's seeing as far as what's going on in Oklahoma City in the Spurs series. The flopping that Oklahoma City is doing right now is out of control. First of all, what are your thoughts on this? And I'm over here thinking that I think the Spurs are the better team, but I mean, Wemby is not getting any of the calls. And would it even really matter if the Hawks went up against a team like OKC right now, even if we had a Giannis or a LeBron? Because the flopping is hard to watch. It's painful to watch. And it doesn't even feel like basketball out there right now. If you've seen the series, I guess I'll hang up and take your listen to your thoughts. Thanks for taking my call.
0: Appreciate it, Scott. Drive safe out there, man. If it's raining again, oh, my goodness. I hate to use a cliche, but I'm going to use it. Scott, you got to walk before you can run. You can't think about Wemby or Shea right now. You got to think about, how do you beat Boston, Philly? How do you beat the Knicks? How do you beat the Pistons? Those are all teams that finished ahead of you last year. You got to be equipped to beat those teams before you can think about an NBA Finals. You know, the 2021 run is so far in the rearview mirror at this point. You can't use that as a line of demarcation anymore. So you got to build a roster first and foremost to try to get out of the East. And we know what that means. You got to have size, and you got to have a true point guard. And without those things, you're not going anywhere. So, Scott, my answer to your question would be, I can't even get there yet. I can't think about Wemby yet. I can't think about the Thunder yet with SGA. Flopping or no flopping, which, if you were listening yesterday, I went off on a toot about that, because it's kind of ruining the game a little bit for me. It's really annoying. I'm not going to lie. Like, the best player on the court is dragging the game down into the mud every single game. It's just annoying. I don't like it. So, but again, before we can even worry about dealing with that, you got five or six teams in the East you got to do battle with that are at least on par or better than you right now. So that's where you got to think. If I'm the Hawks, that's where I'm thinking first. Eric is in Alpharetta. Eric.
2: Hey, Turtle. How's it going?
0: What's up, E?
2: All righty. So I've already hammered you with my Damar wanting to end over 8th overall, but here's my 23rd overall who I want to see. I want to see, if available, because I had no idea. He kind of went under the radar for me. Luigi Suigo, he is an Italian big guy. He'd be a good secondary. Also, somehow, some way, if we can manage to get Isaiah Evans out of Duke, that would be pretty nice, too. And I know that, 8, 23, and then the next pick, they're all pretty close. Then chips may lay in nicely, we could grab all three, and that would be a nice dynamic.

0: hammock to have. What do you think about that?
1: No, appreciate it, Eric. Listen, man, that sounds like a good plan to me. So, therefore, by default, you are in the camp of keep it where it is. Keep it in-house. Build through the draft. Build through free agency. And don't risk it to bring in another player that is going to disrupt the core of this team. So, I like it. I like Evans out of Duke. I think he's got a lot of potential. Is he NBA ready? Well, here's the thing. Adai Moore is, in my opinion, not really like plug and play right away NBA ready. He's not that. So, you know, I know a lot of people are falling in love with him because he's a name. He was on a championship team. He has a pedigree. He's not a finished product yet. He's going to need some work. And if I'm the Hawks, let's go. Win now. Get pieces. That's why I want Hartenstein here. Because you just plug and play him, and he's ready to go. He's playing in the Western Conference Finals again right now. He's got a ring. Pay him. You're going to have the money. Pay that man his money. Do it. Why not? 404-726-0929. But, that's a fine plan in my eyes. If all three of those guys are there, fine. But just know that Mara is not a finished product. And I'm not comfortable making him my primary center right away. I got to bring in a vet to lead the way there, to make myself more comfortable. That's how I'm looking at it. If I'm drafting Mara at 8, I'm also bringing in somebody that's a free agent that can start. Because I need Mara to get real work with a veteran center. 00's not that, y'all. He's just not. That's not somebody you want your center to replicate their game after. 00's really not. He's really a 4. He really is. And there's even 4s in the league that are bigger than he is. He's just not that big. It's unfortunate. If 00 was 7 foot, we'd have no problem. But he's not, and he never will be. Alex in Snellville. Alex, what do you think?
2: Yeah, I think that you just continue to build through the draft. We just got to challenge Jalen Johnson to be a better player. I think, man, he was supposed to be the last person to leave the daggone arena when it got blown out. So he can sit in there and absorb what happened and use that as fuel and motivation. We got to get back to challenging the best players on the team to be better. I agree with, you know, maybe getting another point guard. If not a Hartenstein, maybe like a Gafford, somebody to give you some attitude. Also, you know, we lost in a trade with, you know, Luke Kennard going to the Lakers. He upped his stock, and then we got Gabe Vincent. I mean, what was that, you know? We kind of got nothing out of that. So,
1: but he was only on a one-year deal, though.
2: Regardless of the fact, he gave us no production. So, you know, we need players to produce. You know, either you're burning time or you're burning fouls. Which one are you doing? You know? So, with that being said, you got a challenge. Because back in the day, they challenged it. Yo, Kobe had air balls, challenged himself. He sat in it. And he used that as fuel. Great players use that as fuel. We can't keep letting these guys who you paying $100 million plus to. What's my man, Cunningham? He lost a couple of his first. Even the first team in Detroit, they were the first seed. They got blown out. But they're learning and developing through the pain of motivation. We got to challenge Jalen. We got to challenge these guys to be better the next year, and they got to use it as fuel because we're paying them all this money, and we got to get back to the essence of becoming better players inside. And that's all I got.
1: No, I appreciate it. You're not wrong about that. Jalen needs to step up. We all know that. That's the biggest thing for the Hawks this offseason is making sure that Jalen Johnson is the type of player we all think he is, right? That's goal number 1, 2, and 3. Because you got to be sure. If you're going to put the franchise in his hands, you got to be sure. And you got to use the tape and the film. And he's got to get with the coaching staff this offseason and really work towards making significant progress and being a leader. We know how skilled he's all world with his skill. But the leadership in the intangibles, ugh. Kevin is in Riverdale. Kevin.
3: Yeah, Turtle, I think building through the draft and free agency, I like because Hartenstein, I love Hartenstein, and he's ready to go. You know, he's a winner. He's won before. And I also like Ant-Man. If he wants to come back to Atlanta, I would love that. So I think building through the draft and

0: and free agency would be the way to go.
1: Yeah, no, appreciate the phone call. There's no reason not to feel confident about this core, y'all, to his point. What you did at the end of last season was absolutely miraculous, and you should be proud. In my opinion, even with the way it ended with New York, you should be proud about the way that season ended, and it should give you hope, not concern. All right, if you're on hold, stay there. We'll take more of your calls. Got plenty of time with you till 10 o'clock. Coming up next, Joe Patrick's going to stop by as well. Talk all things Falcons. OTAs get kicked back up tomorrow. So we'll take more of your calls. We'll chat with Joe Patrick to close out the first hour here on Chris Thomas Tonight on 92.9 The Game.

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6: Lanes are blocked all over the place, unfortunately. Downtown delays on the connector southbound past John Lewis Freedom Parkway. Stall in the center lane. Crash in Roswell, Georgia 400 southbound before Holcomb Bridge Road. The right lane is closed. We have stall delays east of town, I-20 eastbound at Candler. The center lane blocked there. And a crash in Rex, I-675 southbound near Highway 42. Two right lanes blocked. I'm Neil Fiorito with Odyssey Atlanta Traffic.
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0: Our buddy Joe Patrick gets a little switch up for his walk-up music tonight on the Sweet James Accident Attorneys Hotline. Joe, no matter what song we bring you in on, there's just a ton to talk about when it comes to the Falcons. I've been thinking for a couple of hours now how I wanted to ask this first question, and this is what I settled on. Explain to me and the audience your interpretation of the update we got today on James Pierce Jr.
1: I am a little confused by it, Chris, to be perfectly honest. And it's one of the reasons I haven't really tweeted about it today. I haven't really said anything because, and I first of all, I'll say that I think anybody who now feels like there's some certainty around it, or anybody who really thinks that as of what we learned today substantially changes, kind of what the situation is, I don't think that person knows what they're talking about, because ultimately what happens with James Pierce Jr. and, potential suspensions at least, is the NFL investigation, and that is not and has not ever been connected to the legal aspect of this. So for that reason, I think nothing has changed. The other thing that was curious to me today, Chris, about the news was that this was a 12-month program where I at least was under the assumption I thought it was a 6-month program, and that would already started, basically. The clock had already started on that he entered into it after his last court appearance or whatever that was, about a month ago or so. So I am interested to learn more from Kevin Stefanski when we're able to talk to him tomorrow. But I just don't think that it's as big a news day for at least like Falcons fans who want to see him back out on the field. It's certainly important for James Pierce Jr. to have all this stuff behind him and for his own kind of personal situation to get his affairs in order and kind of be able to focus on his career. But I think, the most important information is still yet to come, and that will be from the NFL.
0: So my biggest question about it is, it seemed like this 6-month period that was initially stated wrapped up nicely in the schedule where the right. NFL and the Falcons would have been able to make a determination if like almost like a time served thing would have been a good representation for what Pierce had missed throughout the season, or maybe they retroactively data suspension, something along those lines. My question now, though, is, Joe, is there a chance that they say we're going to wait to rule on this until the year is up? Like essentially saying we're not going to bring down a judgment until we see whether or not he can complete this program. And I know the answer is I don't know, but that to me, even being a remote possibility, I'm just like, huh, okay, I guess.
1: I kind of actually lean towards that not really being a factor, just because, of what we were talking about earlier, where the legal situation is not really pertinent to whatever they discover. And they're going to investigate probably more, honestly, than the legal side of this. I believe, I'm not a lawyer, but I did sleep at a Holiday Inn Express last night. I think that they just kind of investigate the incident, where the NFL can very well go into the whole kind of history of the relationship that he's had with Rekia Jackson. If they find that there's been some recurring pattern of bad behavior, then that will be new information that goes into their report. So it won't just kind of revolve around this situation. But I also think that the NFL would want some certainty from their end of it before we get into the NFL season. So I think that they could release a report really before the legal aspect of it for James Pierce Jr. is completely finalized. So that I'm curious. I mean, I think the Falcons are a little bit in the dark on this too. I think they're just kind of waiting for the NFL to give them some guidance on, how they're going to move forward, so then the Falcons can make their plans.
0: Just pure gut feeling. Do you think there's any chance he plays week one? My gut still says no.
1: Week one, no. I do not believe there's any chance of that.
0: Yeah, me either.
1: But I've been wrong before.
0: No, me too. But I think we're on the same page with that. I still don't see, even if things go as well as they possibly could from now until then, I just don't see it. So that leads into my
1: he'll at least be put on the commissioner's exempt list. Like if he's in some sort of limbo like that, I think they would just put him on the commissioner's list. And basically bar him from
0: four games. That's four games, right? The commissioner's exempt. Yeah. Okay. So yeah, then that would have been somewhat around that timeline that I talked about for the 6 months, but that's not relevant anymore now. So, all right. So when you look at the actual defense without him on the field, Joe,

0: though, the more I look at the state of the pass rush, I'm kind of a little bit underwhelmed, to be completely honest. I know we're expecting big things out of Walker in year two, but the rest of the guys that are on the squad that are going to be trying to get sacks are guys that have popped at certain points in their career, but definitely not consistent.
1: Well, I think for the Falcons, when you look at the pass rush, you really have to, consider players other than just the edges, because I agree with you. When you just look there, it's not totally inspiring, especially if you're kind of not putting James Pierce Jr. in the picture, at least to start the season. But it's important to remember, like, this team was second in the NFL in sacks last year, and it wasn't just because James Pierce Jr. broke out and had the 10.5 sacks. I mean, it was because those guys on the interior were feasting, and I know a lot is made of Brandon Dorlus, and, you know, he certainly did have a breakout year, and if he can repeat that this coming year, then, you know, the Falcons will take that every day and twice on Sunday. But I think even when you look at a guy like Lakeil London getting like 5 sacks, I mean, that's huge for a defense. But I think most of all, what Kevin Sapese, I know we kind of get hung up on the sacks, regardless of what that number comes out to, I can tell you this, I've talked to him about it. He wants the pressures. He is a pressures guy. He doesn't really care about the sacks, honestly. He really is like kind of scoffs at it a little bit, like, just tell me the pressures, because in his mind, that's really where you affect the quarterback and just the opposing offense down to down. So they need to make sure they're getting those, and it's not just, you know, the offhand times where you're able to get home and finish those sacks. But certainly I think you just have to believe in those interior guys. And, you know, Zach Harrison is another one who could come back, and I thought he was playing at a Pro Bowl level before he really just had injuries pile up on him and couldn't finish the year out. But I think that he's another guy who could really break out. I believe he'll be in a contract year as well. So I think that this defense under Nate Oley, just the way that he wants them playing, I think they're primed to get sacks, but, you know, they got to stay relatively healthy, and they got to, they just have to have things kind of break their way like they did for them last year.
0: Any idea if we're going to see Kendall Daniels out there this week? I know he was reported to be dealing with something, and part two, I don't know if this is known or not. Did we know about that?
1: No, did not know about that, so we'll ask Kevin Stefanski about it when we speak to him before practice tomorrow. I'm sure it's nothing major. I mean, he was doing, you know, he was just at the rookie camp participating there. Maybe he, you know, could have tweaked something there. As to whether we're going to see him out there tomorrow, you know, TBD, I wouldn't have any real information on that. But I can't imagine if he was out there that the injury would be super serious for him. And at this time of year, I think the classroom work really is kind of more important, being able to download all the information, and especially to these young guys' brains, and then, you know, get them healthy to be part of training camp. Because that's really when, like, the physical reps are going to be of most use for these guys.
0: Talking all things Falcons with our buddy Joe Patrick. Make sure you check out Joe Patrick on football, wherever you get your podcasts, and on YouTube. All right, so let's take a look at the wide receivers, what we know so far. Do you feel like OZ and Dotson are going to get first crack at the open positions at wide receiver simply because they're vets, or do you feel like guys like Branch are going to have a real chance to step in right away?
1: Yeah, no, I do think that those guys will be, you know, the ones. And the way that this is going to work, I can almost guarantee you, Chris, is because it's just the way that I've seen every, you know, coach do it, really, since I've been covering the Falcons since 2022, is they basically will start training camp with, you know, the first and second stringers kind of on one field, and then on the other field will be rookies, UDFAs, obviously, as part of that, and then, like, reserve players, you know, like your bench guy, your depth guys who are fighting to make the roster. They'll all be on another field. And usually that doesn't, like, even though you know that there's talented players as part of that rookie group that could be playing in the other group, I think they just want them over there to kind of learn everything and get adjusted. And then, you know, once they get integrated, then we can better see, like, how someone like Zachariah Branch, I think, is kind of competing against these guys. But I'm going to be kind of the wet blanket on this, Chris, which is that, like, I think when they're in their base sets, like their you know, 12 personnel sets with two wide receivers out there, I think we might actually see a lot of Olamide Zaccheaus as that second receiver, because you already have primary pass catchers in Drake London, Kyle Pitts, even Bijan Robinson, you know, is a threat in that way. And, you know, so you kind of want that other receiver to be somebody who is reliable, knows what they're, you know, where they're supposed to be, decent route runner, a blocker as well, as a huge important part of that, especially if you're going to be running the ball a lot with Bijan Robinson. But I think that there will always be, even if that is the case, you know, when the season's

0: starts, there's obviously going to be opportunities in 11 personnel to get more receivers out there on the field. And I think that those are really where we can hope to see Zachariah Branch maybe catch some of those screens, some of those little flat routes, get the ball in his hands and let him use that acceleration.
1: While I have you here, U.S. men's national team roster released. Any surprises, part A, and then B, what is realistic expectations for the squad? I'm going to assume you're going to say not high.
0: No, actually, I mean, I think they're pretty high. Like the expectations, I think, are pretty high considering this World Cup, since the United States is hosting, they get put into like the pot, like for the drawing with all the other best teams. So for that reason, this is the easiest group the United States will have ever had. They have the South American team they play is Paraguay, who's the worst South American team. The one European team they have, you can have up to two. They only got one. That's the strongest confederation. And the one they got is Turkey, who won in a playoff. They're probably like the 12th best out of the 16 European teams. And then Australia, who has been decent in the past when they've had some players who were playing in the Premier League. They don't have those players anymore. They're not a very good team. So this is a very winnable group. The United States should be winning this group, frankly. And I think that the squad that we saw Mauricio Pochettino select kind of tells you that's his opinion too. And not only are they going to win the group, but they're going to do it playing some pretty attractive soccer, because he picked a lot of attacking players, a lot of wingers, a lot of attacking midfielders, and not a lot at all of just like your box-to-box central midfielders or your holding central midfielders there, which is a little concerning. Like, if they have one injury to a Tyler Adams, let's say, then you're going to be resorting to players who are playing in their first World Cups, like Tanner Tesman, things like that. So some inexperienced players there. But overall, I think that the way that we see the selection is for the U.S. to get into the knockouts. And then from the knockouts, is like, it's hard to really predict it because you don't know who you're going to be playing. And obviously, it's just a 90-minute game. But I think we should go into it with just like some high hopes and some belief if we're, as United States fans, going into this World Cup.
1: How much pressure, you know? How much pressure is on Pulisic?
0: Maybe not as much as you might think, especially because there are all these attacking players that were selected. I think that there will be opportunities for him to, that will take there are other players that will be threats to the opposition that they really have to pay attention to.
1: Could,
0: and I think that is what will open
1: the load,
0: up.
1: Joe.
0: Exactly. And one of those guys, the striker, Florian Balogun, is going to be a breakout player. I feel like he's not really a household name, but United States fans will definitely know his name by the end of this World Cup. I think he's one of their best players, striker for Monaco, and a real force up top, which the United States hasn't really, feel like they haven't really had that striker that they need to pair alongside of a Pulisic, or even going back to like Landon Donovan. So yeah, hopefully that they can pull through like we all hope that they can.
1: And now pair that optimism with your overwhelming optimism about Atlanta United. Let's go the other way.
0: I'll tell you this, Chris. They hit the transfer window right now, and it's going to be a very different team. It better be a very different team when they resume play on July 17th.
1: Either Moranchuk or Latte Loth, could they go?
0: I think so. I think one DP has to go. And so you would think it would probably be one of those two guys. But I think actually Latte Lott would be my, if I were to guess which one is to go, I would say Latte Lott, because he's really fallen out of Tata's best 11.
1: He hasn't done anything. One goal? I mean, seriously.
0: I think so.
1: Moranchuk's been the saving grace of the team basically the entire season. It's been a mess. Yeah. All right, Joe. Appreciate you as always. We'll check in next week.
0: Thanks, Chris.
1: All right, that is Joe Patrick there, our intrepid Falcons reporter. If you're on hold, stay there. You're first up. We'll take more calls on the Hawks. Should you keep this nucleus intact, or should Ansi Saleh go big star hunting this offseason? What do you think? Have you seen enough from Jalen Johnson and crew to say that this team can make big money moves next year without having to add a star player and build through the draft? We'll also get some true-false questions in from producer Dom. A busy 7 o'clock hour on the way. It's Chris Thomas tonight on 92.9 The Game.

0: And Bill Bender joins us tomorrow to talk about these SEC meetings, whatever that means. And that starts at 11 on Sports Radio 99 The Game.
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14: Hour number two of the program. Thanks to Joe Pete for stopping by talking Falcons. We'll replay that conversation in the 9 o'clock hour if you missed it, so no worries. Braves and Bo Sox are supposed to be getting underway here shortly. I don't know if they're having the same sort of weather issues in Boston as we are having here in Atlanta. Checking right now. Yeah, they're already underway. They must have started at what, Dom, 6:45? Like the Marlins? I know the Marlins do that all the time. Braves, we start here at a normal at a gentleman's time. We allow you to get to the ballpark after work. Bad news is the Sox already have a 2-0 lead.
15: Yeah, the game got started at 6:45.
14: Yeah, what is that? Especially in Boston, a major city. You got to give people a chance to get to the ballpark there, son. All right, let's see how they did their damage. Two solo shots off of Strider. We know that was his bugaboo when he was healthy the last time. Way too many home runs. Because you know what the difference is, Dom? 95 over the plate gets hit out of the ballpark. 100 over the plate, you can get away with it. Can't get away with it anymore. I keep saying Strider's got to learn how to pitch backwards. He's got to use the breaking ball to set up the fastball, not the other way around. Because 95 looks a whole lot faster when 86 came before it. And I think that's a change he needs to make. But right now we're talking Hawks with you. 404-726-0929. What is your level of faith in the core? In all likelihood, Quinn's back. So he's going to be coaching up these guys. Do you believe in what they did last year, that they just need to supplement through the draft and free agency, and this team's ready to make a run? Or do you think they need to go big game hunting? Kelly's in Cartersville. Kelly, what do you think?
16: Yeah, man, thanks for taking my call. It's my first time getting through, so I appreciate it.
14: Yes,
16: but,
14: sir.
16: I don't know, man. It seems like, in my opinion, I feel like we might need to go big game hunting, man. It seems like we need like a seasoned veteran that's been deep in the playoffs, a vocal leader, somebody to light a fire up underneath these guys, man. But in the same sense, we could use some good young talent from the draft too, in my opinion.
14: Yeah, Kelly, here's the thing, though. So let's say it's Jaylen Brown. This is probably what the package would have to be. You'd have to give up 8 and 23 this year. You'd have to give up 20, because you can't do every other year in the NBA. You got to do, it's 2-year cycle. So then you'd have to give up your first round pick in 2028 and probably your first round pick in 2030. And then you'd also have to give up some combination of Dyson Daniels, Naw, Onyeka Okongwu, because you got to match Jalen's salary, which is like $50 million. So you'd be willing to do that?
16: Well, if I'm not going to lie to you, I love all Atlanta sports. I pay more attention to baseball and football, but I've tried to get on the basketball train here recently. With learning that, I guess I would say we just stick with the draft and hope and pray we can find

0: a young vocal leader to come in and help give us a deep run into the playoffs.
1: Or, Kelly, and I appreciate the phone call, Jalen Johnson develops into it, right? Mm-hmm. That's what we all really want. Yeah. We all want Jalen Johnson to come in and take that next step next year. But, Dom, that's if you want Jalen Johnson, that's what it's going to cost you.
2: Yeah, I was going to say, if you want Jalen Brown. Now,
1: Jalen Brown. Yeah.
2: No, you're good. The only thing that I have seen that's a little interesting that has been thrown out there is that this three-way idea of a three-way deal where Giannis gets sent to Boston, Boston sends Jalen to Atlanta, and then we kind of supplement both of them with picks and stuff like that or players.
1: But it's still going to wind up being
2: You still end up giving that same way. You're just spreading it out. Exactly.
1: Two teams instead of one.
2: Yeah.
1: I like this group.
2: I do too. I like the group.
1: They need a leader. They do need a leader, but I'm willing to. I guess here's what it comes down to, everybody. Are you willing to give Jalen Johnson one more year to figure it out? Because by the end of next year, there'll be no more. That's it. Then you got to reconfigure and figure out where you stand in terms of that and try to get a leader of a franchise in here by hook or by crook. But I'm willing to give him this season. And I guess that's what a lot of it comes down to. All right, the Agitator, heck of a name, is in Atlanta. What's up?
3: Okay, how are you doing? I would like the Hawks to stay with their current roster and supplement, get a center in the draft. Hopefully the guy from Michigan will still be there, but I'm starting to think he won't. And the Hawks, I don't know about leadership on the court, but who knows what goes on in the locker room. But I'm against going and trying to get Brown or Giannis because you'd probably be lucky to get 60 games out of them during the regular season. They both get injured. And I think the Hawks have a great nucleus, and they play very unselfish, which is very hard to find in the NBA.
1: Well, before you go, I got to ask, how did you get – that's a heck of a nickname. How did you get it?
3: I chose that name because the last two times I've talked to you, I've upset you, so I changed my name.
1: Oh, that's funny. Well, listen, you can use the pseudonym, and I appreciate the call. You can use the pseudonym or you can use your real name. That's just funny. If I was given the nickname by my friends as the Agitator, I'd wear that badge proudly, but I'm glad you chose it because of your interactions with me that essentially, I guess you said, set me off. I wonder what those
2: are. I was going to say, that's a good example of when someone gives themselves a nickname.
1: Yeah, that's fair.
2: One of the rare instances.
1: I'll allow it. He can call in as the Agitator from now on. That's fine. You can call it. And there was nothing you said there that was agitating. Everything was...
2: Gotta wait till the next call.
1: Yeah, everything was up and up. That, you know what that leads me to believe? Whatever I got into a disagreement about with was probably not the Hawks.
2: Okay.
1: It was probably either the Falcons
2: something
1: or the Braves.
2: Else. Yeah.
1: Because that was a very PG take right there. There wasn't anything there that set my hair on fire. Let's see if Daryl does that. He's in Riverdale. Daryl, what's up?
4: Erdo.
1: Yo.
4: What's happening, sir?
1: How you doing?
4: Hey, my pick for the Hawks is number 5 and number 3. Make Jalen a number 2. Get a 7'3" or 7-footer or in a 6'11" as the 3 and make Jalen number 2 and the deal's done.
1: All right, Daryl, appreciate it.
2: There's a lot of numbers.
1: Did he mean make Jalen a 2 or number 2? I think he meant number 2.
2: Yeah, make him like the number 2
1: okay.
2: guy.
1: I think he meant go get a 5. Uh-huh. In the draft.
2: I think he's talking about Ademar because he said 7'3".
1: Okay. Yeah, okay.
2: Did you see how crazy everyone was going over the fact that he's like 7'3" without shoes on at the combine?
1: Here's what I don't understand, though, Dom. This guy jumped up 20 spots in most drafts to get as high as 8 to number us, to us at number 8. Really? Like, you... He hasn't played a game since the combine. I mean, I know his numbers are impressive, but, you know, I mean, Jamarcus Russell was impressive.
2: Right.
1: Couldn't play. I mean, you gotta be able to play the game, right? Let's finish up with Adonis in Jonesboro. Adonis, what's up?
5: Hey, Chuck, how you doing?
1: I'm great, man.
5: Hey, I'm with the Hawks. I'm like this. I take the big kid center out of Michigan. I think he's 7'3", I think. you know, for the future, build around him, because if you ever do get out the East, you got somebody big like a Wimby. But now I want to say one thing about Jalen Johnson.
1: Yeah.
5: You know, the New York Knicks, there's players who all of a sudden just elevated, you know, after the Hawks series or late in the Hawks series. Those guys are grown men, and they've been in the league a minute. You remember, they really wasn't ever like, to me, old Johnny Prayers, you know. I don't know what Mike Brown put into them guys, but that's what we need to come in. If we do go out and get somebody in free agent, they need to be somebody tough, physically tough. Now, Jalen Johnson, we don't want to screw our team up thinking that Jalen Johnson cannot become one of those guys. You know, the Josh Hart or the other kid, the Bridges guy, they're not really superstars, but you see how hard and fierce they play. You know, I think Quinn can get that out of Jalen, man. Thanks for my call.
1: Yeah, appreciate it. That's the hope, Adonis, right, is that Jalen, because we all, Jalen does not have to take a talent step at this point. I'll take 23-9-8 every year for the next 10 years. Thank you very much. Sign me right up for that. It's the everything else. We all know it. We've been saying it ad nauseum since the season ended. He needs to be aggressive. He needs to lead this team. He needs to come into his own personality-wise and be a lot more of a aggressor on the court and a representative. Because I will say this, as much as we all got on Trey's case, by the end of his time here in Atlanta, he was a good representative. He got up there at the press conferences and in the games. He was little, but he was scrappy, and he got in your face. And I think we all appreciated that about Trey. I know I did. For all of his foibles and all the failures, he was a good, especially at the end. At the beginning, he had a lot to learn. He was brash. He was a star out of Oklahoma. He didn't know any better. But by the time he was here his last couple of years, I really saw that growth from him. And you're hoping you can get exactly that out of Jalen Johnson. All right, busy hour coming up next. Let me lay it out for you.

0: for you. Let's talk some Braves with the Sox and the Braves underway with Chad Bishop of the AJC. And then at the bottom of the hour, we'll get to a football frenzy. And also, the AMAs were last night. Dom and I are going to go through the winners, and I'm going to tell you honestly if I know who they are or not. You know what I'm realizing, Dom? I am right on the cusp of the age of starting to not know some of these people anymore, because I can't tell you the last time I've listened to mainstream pop terrestrial radio.
1: Yeah, just it's, doesn't happen.
0: 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It's very incestuous. That's just what it is. All right, 404-726-0929. Some Braves baseball talk next here on 92.9 The Game.

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0: Smith.
1: Yeah, I think the word that comes to mind for me is surprising. I don't think any of us really expected this. In fact, I was talking to, I'll shout out Jesus Cano, the new beat writer for The Athletic covering the Atlanta Braves. He asked me point blank this weekend, man, like, did you expect this coming in? And honestly, no. You know, I thought this team could compete maybe for a wild card berth. Maybe they would sort of be in there in September as maybe a 500 team trying to scratch and team trying to claw their way into a playoff spot. To get out front like they have with the way the pitching has shaken out, with guys like Mauricio Dubon and Dominique Smith and Mike Yastrzemski, and the list goes on of position players who have come through in the clutch. They have seemed to have won games each and every way, whether it's 9-3, whether it's 2-1. The bullpen has been outstanding. To see them jolt in front of the NLE standings, again, has been surprising. Now, some of that has to do with the Mets being terrible. Some of that has to do with the Phillies getting off to an awful start. But, man, this Braves team has been outstanding in almost every single facet. And I'm sure we can nitpick at a lot of things, but you have a 9-game lead going into the last week of May. That's a really good spot for your MLB team to be in.
0: What have you seen from Kim the last couple of games? Looks like he might be feeling it a little bit for the first time since coming back from that offseason injury, especially with that clutch bump the other night to get a run in.
1: Yeah, it's tough, right? I mean, you know, we always want players to perform immediately in this sort of, you know, microwave world we live in. We want results right away, but, you know, it's hard. Ha-Seong Kim missed all of spring training, you know, missed basically the entire offseason with the finger injury, had to kind of get through that rehab assignment and come back, and it's hard to just fall right in there and produce. He's really scuffling at the plate, and yeah, you know, had some base knocks, and I think what's big for him is getting some walks to maybe slow the game down. He had a big one the other night in the ninth inning when the Braves were trying to rally. But it'll be interesting to see how it moves forward, because that's right now, that's a hole at the bottom of the Braves lineup without his production right now. So I don't know if they're going to want to keep him in the everyday lineup, maybe have Mauricio Dubon start at shortstop and have some other guys play the outfield, maybe give Jorge Mateo a look. You're playing Ha-Seong Kim a lot of money, you know, 1 year, $20 million to be your everyday starting shortstop. And that batting average and on-base percentage is really, really bad right now. But again, it's only a few games in from coming back from the injury. We got a long season to go, and I know they're not going to give up on him anytime soon. But at the same point, you know, having that, like I said, hole at the bottom of the lineup is tough right now when the offense scuffled a little bit over the weekend.
0: Aaron Bummer no longer with the club, and between that and Kinley, who's had a couple of decent outings of late, but overall this season not having the type of year that they want. Do you think that's an area that sort of bridge to Lee, Suarez, and Iglesias that Double A is going to go after?
1: Yeah, I think that's a good assumption, because like we mentioned before, the back end, Iglesias, Suarez, Dylan Lee, I don't know if you're going to find a better threesome on the back end of a bullpen really across Major League Baseball. And then when you're starting pitching has been so good, you know, so far so good. Again, it's that bridge gap right there. Do you look at Didier Fuentes? Maybe he's the guy, you keep him up for the rest of the season and he can pitch a fifth or a sixth inning, get you to the seventh if a starter has a rough go of it. You know, I know they still believe in Tyler Kinley. Dylan Dodd is another arm who's coming back from an injury. But yeah, any sort of bullpen help you can go out there and get, you know, it wouldn't have to be a big, you know, splash trade, right? That's going to really make headlines, but maybe something to just bolster and deepen that bullpen. Again, those bridge guys are so important because we know how good the back end is. And if these starters run into any sort of trouble along the way, sort of getting to those guys will be crucial, especially if those games get more important come August, come September. So yeah, I don't think it's out of the question. Yeah, teams are always looking for pitching help, and I think the Braves are no different. Despite them having one of the best staffs in the country, it can always be better, right?
0: Yeah, absolutely. And it's funny you say always be better. The Braves have been this good without their best player contributing virtually at all. Acuña back, but clearly still not himself. But that's to say, Chad, that he wasn't himself before he got hurt. What have you noticed this year from Acuña? Is there anything tangible to point out as to why he hasn't been himself?
1: Well, I think early on, I think it was pretty clear he was trying very hard. You know, he came off that WBC run with Venezuela. I think you

0: wanted to hit the ground running with the Braves and sort of show that he was completely healthy and ready to have a big time season. And I think he was pressing a little bit out of the gates. And then I thought after the hamstring injury, maybe that was almost a blessing in disguise to sort of allow him to, all right, take a deep breath, reset a little bit, maybe watch the game, maybe slow himself down and come back maybe with a vengeance. And he's had some good at-bats. He's still hitting the ball hard and getting some singles and drawing some walks. But you're right, the power numbers are there. The slugging numbers are pretty low to this point. And maybe it's just a matter of getting in a bit of a groove. And you know how this is in Major League Baseball. Once a guy sees one of them go over the fence, they seem to come in buckets. And we're sort of just waiting for that to happen for Ronald. I don't think the swing is a problem. I don't think the timing is off. It's just a matter of connecting on a few pitches, which just hasn't happened for whatever reason. But even with the thumb a few days ago, he looks healthy. He's running well. He's playing a great right field. Again, I think it's just a matter of seeing one go over the fence at some point, and then I think from there he'll be able to turn it on.
1: Talking all things Braves with our good buddy Chad Bishop. Make sure you check out his work in the AJC. Chad, what is the latest? Do we know anything more about Baldwin? And then it sounds like we got a pretty good update on Schwelly.
0: Yeah, Drake Baldwin's going to be tough, right, because it's that oblique. And this is a little apples to oranges, right, but Spencer Strider had that oblique injury in spring training, and more or less, it took a month for him to get back. Now, that a pitcher is going to be different than a position player, but you're talking about a guy who needs to swing the bat 4 or 5 times a game, not to mention crouching behind the plate and trying to throw guys out and calling a good game. It's just going to be a matter of when Drake feels 100% comfortable, because you don't want to rush a guy back. He's the best hitter in your lineup. He was kind of putting himself in that MVP discussion before this injury. So even if there is a certain timeline, let's say it's, 2 weeks, I would almost think maybe you extend it a little bit longer. I know that's tough maybe for Braves fans to hear, but you'd rather have that guy 100% in July and August than maybe, 80% in June and maybe risk hurting it again. So I think they'll be extra cautious with that guy. The thing that I'd be curious about is Sandy Leone and Chadwick Trump, with all due respect to them, they're not going to put up the same numbers combined, right, that a Drake Baldwin will, or even a Sean Murphy will. So I don't know what they're going to do with the catcher spot long term, if they're going to go out and maybe try to bolster the depth there to try to get some more offense production. That'll be something to watch. Spencer Schwellenbach, yeah, good news on him. He's cleared to throw. Same with Hurston Waldrop, two guys that I think the Braves will be hopeful to count on later on this season. If those guys can continue to progress, maybe we see them August, maybe we see them September. Maybe those are the answers, and maybe those guys can come back and sort of be bullpen guys and add some depth for this pennant run.
1: When it comes to the state of the starting staff, you mentioned it a little bit earlier, just so impressed all around with what the guys have been able to do holding down the fort. It really just goes to show you that Walt Weiss continues to push all the buttons, and even guys like Grant Holmes and guys like Bryce Elder, who I know we've talked about before, just continue to shine when they're needed the most. It's just been so impressive.
0: It has been, and I think it's interesting that as we look up going into this week in Boston and then Cincinnati, how the rotation has sort of leveled out, and now you have your five guys in Chris Sale, Spencer Strider, Bryce Elder, Grant Holmes, and Martin Perez, when, just last week and the week before, Grant Holmes was a bullpen option. Martin Perez was a bullpen option. We had the rookie J.R. Ritchie getting some starts, just trying to navigate these first couple months with almost a pseudo six-man rotation, right, and having some guys in swing roles. But that's sort of gone by the wayside, and now you have sort of a set five-man rotation at the moment. We know that can change. Injuries can wreak havoc. We mentioned Alex Anthopoulos and this team making a run. Maybe they go out and trade for a starting pitcher to be an even better staff. But right now it's a really, really good staff. You take those five guys over most teams right now with the way they're pitching. We talk about Chris Sale and Spencer Strider a lot, but man, Bryce Elder has put himself in the Cy Young conversation with what he's doing, becoming just more of a complete pitcher, pitching to contact, understanding the strike zone. Has just had an outstanding start to the year, and I think he'll continue that, and I think we could be in for a really special summer from Bryce Elder.
1: Who do you think are the main competitors in the NL as it stands right now? Would you go Brewers, Cubs, Padres, Dodgers? Is there anyone else you'd throw in there?
0: Yeah, I mean, I you know, the Brewers seem to be the head scratch.

0: catcher because nobody really talks about them in the off season, and they come out and do what they're doing. And I think, if I'm not mistaken, I saw right now they might even be throwing a no-hitter at the moment with Jacob Mizrowski on the mound. Yeah. I mean, those guys just continue to win. You can't get out the Dodgers. I mean, you know, with the talent, the payroll they have, so good. And we got to see them up close and personal. And even though the Braves won that series, still just such a dangerous, scary team. The Padres, with what Mason Miller has, closing out games, I don't think that's a place you'd want to go play a playoff series, right? And then, you know, I'm not counting out the Phillies yet, right? I mean, I know they're kind of hovering around 500. We got a long way to go. I don't think they are probably not going to win the NL East, but, man, if they can make a run toward a wild card spot, I think that could still be a dangerous team as well. So I think the race is probably a little bit more wide open than maybe folks think, because there's a lot of teams still in play, especially look at that NL Central. All those teams are making a case to make a run to get in the playoffs. So, man, it's going to be a fun summer down the stretch to see who can get in this tournament.
1: Great stuff there from Chad Bishop, Braves reporter for the AJC. Braves right now are down 2-0 in the bottom of the third. The offense, hello, guys. Come on now. Let's not make this a trend, shall we? All right, we'll see. I'll keep you posted. Don't need to touch that dial all night long as the Braves and Bo Sox do battle. When we get back, a football frenzy, an update on Pat Mahomes. Is he going to be ready for week one? And also, how many of the winners of the AMAs do Dom and I know? All that and more to close out the 7 o'clock hour next on 92.9 The Game.

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1: It may be Falcons offseason,
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3: 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So I said no. I was booked on the Deitch Podcast before the Taylor Swift phenomenon. 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

0: It's Thomas Tonight, Turtle, live in the Kia Studios with you until 10 o'clock. We have moved to top four. Still nothing from the Braves. Be a good time to wake up. Let's not make this a concern here, shall we please? Because if you remember, they were asleep at the wheel in the first game against Washington, too, until the seventh inning. And they managed to push across a couple of runs to tie it up. They wound up winning 5-4, but the majority of those runs came eighth inning on and into extras. So, again, we're keeping an eye on it. We're not. There's no panic buttons at this point. I heard Eric Slaughter last night. Come on, man. I love you, bro, but panic? You can't panic when you're 18 games over 500. I mean, that's not how this works. Sorry. But I love you anyway. 404-726-0929. So it's worth monitoring at this point, I guess, is where we'll leave that. Going to get to a football frenzy here in just a minute. All right. Dom, let's discuss the AMAs, shall we? Because they took place, and there's a lot going on here. And I am coming to an unfortunate realization here.
1: What is that?
0: I am no longer hip. Maybe I never was, but certainly I used to be very keen on the top music of the day.
1: Right.
0: Especially, right. You know, I go back to the years of TRL, Total Request Live, MTV, you know,
1: back
0: and all
1: when
0: that.
1: MTV played videos.
0: Played videos instead of Robin Big. Yeah,
1: exactly.
0: So I have in front of me the list of winners from the American Music Awards.
1: And I want to say, I don't have the list in front of me, so I'm kind of going blind into this as well, which I think is good for both of us.
0: So here's what we're going to do. I'm going to announce the winners of the major categories.
1: All right.
0: Part one, tell me if you've heard of the artist.
1: Okay.
0: Part two, tell me if you've actually listened to any of their music.
1: All right.
0: So heard of the artist, listen to their music. I'll go first. Artist of the year, BTS.
1: Yes.
0: They are the K-pop sensation.
1: Mm-hmm.
0: I know who they are. I've never heard any of their music.
1: Yes, you have. You've heard their song, Butter. Smooth like butter, like undercover.
0: Maybe. Play it as the...
1: I'll play it going
0: play
1: out.
0: Play it as the exit music going out, and I'll tell you honestly if I've heard the song or not. Doesn't ring a bell off the rip. All right, new artist of the year. Winner, Cat's Eye. I've never heard of the artist. And I've never heard any of their music. I don't even know if it's a him, her, or they.
1: Cat's Eye is another one of the K-pop groups. They're a girl group.
0: Girl group.
1: Yes.
0: Okay.
1: I haven't.

0: I'm not super familiar with their music, but I am familiar with the group.
1: Okay, so I've actually never even heard of them. Are they, well, I was about to ask the dumbest question in the world. I was about to ask, are they new? Yes, Turtle, they won New Artist of the Year. Thank you very much. Album of the Year. Sabrina Carpenter, Man's Best Friend. I have heard of Sabrina Carpenter, and I have heard some of her music. So that's the first one.
0: Yeah, I'm familiar with Sabrina Carpenter. I like her. I like her music. She's pretty solid. I like her more of just like as a celebrity, I think, than I do like an actual music artist.
1: She's very cute.
0: She is. She's very attractive.
1: She's very, very cute. Okay, Song of the Year. Winner. I don't even know how to pronounce this. Hunter/X:EJAE. Is this like multiple artists?
0: I would say it sounds like a multiple artist thing. It also sounds, I mean, that kind of sounds like it'd be up your alley though, because that
1: sounds like an anime.
0: It sounds like, or like one of the EDM artists or something that you might like.
1: Hunter, it's literally, this is what it is, all caps. Hunter/X:EJAE. That is the Song of the Year. And it's by Audrey Nuna.
0: Huntrix, that's the golden song from the K-pop Demon Hunter group. The song Golden or Hunt. Yeah, that's that.
1: I know.
0: That's what that is.
1: I've heard of K-pop Demon Hunter. I've never listened or saw any of the stuff.
0: I was just like, that movie's actually really good. The music, actually, funny enough, Golden isn't my favorite song. There's another song from that album or from that movie that's really, really good.
1: So help me break this down for the other people who are confused like me.
0: So this is.
1: What is that? Like, I see Hunter/X:EJAE:Audrey Nuna, Ray Ami. What is that?
0: So, Huntrix is supposed to kind of be an I. So it's Huntrix, which was the name of the group in the K-pop Demon.
1: Okay, and then Huntrix is consisted of EJAE, Audrey Nuna, and Ray Ami.
0: Yes, there you go. Those are the girls from the group. That, and then the name of the song is Golden.
1: That is the most confusing thing I've ever seen.
0: Hey,
1: in
0: man,
1: my
0: we're getting
1: life.
0: We're getting up here in new times and
1: this
0: new days
1: is
0: and age.
1: Crazy. Okay, collab of the year: Pink Panthers and Zara Larsson, Stateside. I've heard of both of the artists. I've never listened to either of the artists, so clearly I don't know the song.
0: I know Pink Panthers. I actually like Pink Panthers a lot. I'm familiar with.
1: I've heard
0: of
1: her, but
0: music.
1: I've never listened to any of her music.
0: Zara Larsson. Feel like I've maybe heard a song, maybe, but I'm not super familiar. But I do like Pink Panthers.
1: All right. I'm not doing well here. Social Song of the Year.
0: Social Song of
1: Gotta
0: the Year?
1: Gotta be honest, didn't know this was a category.
0: This is like, I guess, the whatever song
1: Viral.
0: Is most popular on TikTok.
1: Tyla Chanel. I've never heard of the song or the artist.
0: You've never heard of Tyla? No. She's kind of like new. Like people were kind of saying she's like the next Rihanna as far as like new Caribbean kind of girl type coming in. So
1: okay.
0: She makes good music. I like her.
1: No, I've never heard of her.
0: This Chanel song is cool.
1: Again, what are we doing here? We are going over the AMAs and we're testing just how old I've gotten. Because
0: I was
1: going
0: to say, I'm smoking you
1: in
0: this test, I will say.
1: I've finally reached the point where I don't know a lot of this stuff. Best Music Video. Cat's Eye, who we discussed before, a K-pop group I do not know.
0: Yeah.
1: The song, Dom, Gnarly. Do you know
0: Gnarly? I don't know. Is that like a song? I feel like that may be one that they had with another artist. I think like
1: it
0: they
1: doesn't
0: had a song.
1: Say,
0: no?
1: It just
0: I feel
1: says
0: like they did a
1: Cat's
0: song with
1: Eye.
0: Bruno Mars or something like that. I could be wrong.
1: Okay. Best soundtrack, K-pop Demon Hunters.
0: Not surprising. If you haven't seen the movie, you should check it out. And the music in it is actually very good.
1: Tour of the Year, again a category I didn't know. Shakira, obviously have heard of her. I don't want to butcher this. Las Mujeres Llano Lloran World Tour. Sorry out there for all my Spanish speaking friends. Apologize in advance. We'll do a couple more here. Breakout Tour. The winner is Benson Boone. I've heard of him. American Heart World Tour. I've never listened to any of Benson Boone's music, but I know He's a country artist.
0: Yeah, I was gonna say I haven't listened. I recognize the name. Couldn't be able to

0: name a song.
1: Song that, of the summer.
0: Okay.
1: That's apparently a category now. is Swim by BTS. Have you heard that song?
0: Swim. I have not heard Swim. BTS. So you know what's funny? BTS, actually, fun fact about them, they had to take a break for a while because they're over there and everyone has to do like their military service. So like one of their members actually finally came back from doing like their 2 years of military service. Wow. So BTS like kind of having like a big comeback type stuff.
1: Interesting. I didn't know that. I know they did that in countries like Israel and some others, but I didn't realize that. All right, two more here. Best male pop artist. Winner, Justin Bieber, goes without saying.
0: Mm-hmm.
1: And female, Sabrina Carpenter, beating out Tate McRae and Taylor Swift. Yeah. Tate McRae is another one.
0: Tate McRae. Mm-hmm.
1: That is...
0: She's nice.
1: Talent.
0: I say, you
1: strong
0: know what?
1: Talent.
0: I'm just happy that Taylor Swift didn't win it.
1: Well, what is she... Did she release a new album? Yeah, she did. Didn't she?
0: I don't know. I thought she was still milking it off of the Death of a Showgirl album thing that she did or whatever it was.
1: Isn't that the new one?
0: I guess that's her newest
1: one. Was that
0: one.
1: From 2025?
0: I feel like so, yeah.
1: I don't know. I'm the wrong.
0: Who knows?
1: All right, point proven. Turtle is officially getting old. All right, with a couple of minutes here, Dom, there are reports out. Do you have the open ready? We got it? Football frenzy? All right, let's do it.
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1: You went through the work of getting it ready. Didn't want to waste it. All right. Reports out of Kansas City. Tell me if this sounds familiar. Quarterback says he's on track for week one. Where have we heard that before? Patty Mahomes! On the field for day one of OTAs for the Chiefs. And the hope is that he will be ready in prime time to take on the Broncos on Monday Night Football in week one. We know this is the first major injury, a knee injury, that he sustained in his career. Will he be ready? Will Michael Penix Jr. be ready? Again, stop me if you've heard this before. Texans wide receiver Nico Collins gets a reworked deal. Money, money, money, money. He's really good. I'm not worried about him, though. It's the quarterback there in Houston that we all have concerns about. Is CJ Stroud the guy from his rookie year, or is he the guy that absolutely wet the bed with a historically bad playoff performance last year? They open up the season at home against Buffalo. They'll get tested on that right away. Ashton Jeanty, quote, a lot of pressure will be applied on Jeanty to live up to the hype in year number two. He had a decent rookie year, but nowhere near worthy of the 8th overall pick. I mean, how could he be? He had no quarterback. He had no receivers. What do you want him to do? All right, I don't blame Ashton Jeanty for struggling. He was okay. Now give him a real quarterback, give him a real offensive line, and we'll see what happens. All right, we'll squeeze in one call before we get out of here. Our buddy Tinker. Tinker, what's going on?
5: Yeah. Hey, as the years go by, it gets worse and worse and worse, and all of a sudden you find yourself going, that is not music.
1: Get off my lawn, says Tinker.
5: Exactly. See you, man.
1: Tinker, you want to know a really funny story, and I appreciate you calling in. Dom, I swear on my life this is true. This must have been 2 years ago. We were doing a remote for Dukes and Bell at Twin Peaks in Buckhead. Tinker was there, and at the time, our old buddy Jersey Mike, who was a engineer who would travel to remotes with us, was there too. The two of them share a love for death metal.
0: Okay.
1: So Jersey Mike was given a recommendation for a death metal band by our buddy Tinker. I forget the name of it. Not important. He played it in the 92.9 The Game truck. He was giving me a lift home.
0: Uh-huh.
1: Okay. And again, I've never heard of

0: this band. I've never searched for this band. He played the song on the way home. It sounded like death metal to me. It all, hate to say it, it all sounds the same because it's people screaming into a microphone. The next day, Dom, I swear, on my Facebook feed was an advertisement for tickets for that band. Tell always me listening. They're not listening. I have proof.
1: Big Brother is
0: always
1: listening.
0: Proof. I have never in my life searched for, listened to, heard of this band. And the next day, it was on my Facebook feed advertising to buy tickets for their tour. There's proof. You can't tell me always it's not listening. Real. Watching, it's real. Judging. It happened to me firsthand. I am the walking living proof, the evidence that Big Brother does exist. All right, 404-726-09. That is not a joke. That actually happened. Yeah, I think I've heard this song before. Okay, so I know one song by BTS. All right, we'll talk some NBA playoffs and some Hawks coming up. Our buddy Terrell Thomas, these Urban Times, going to jump on the show, talk some NBA playoffs, as well as continue the Hawks conversation. Don't go anywhere. Busy 8 o'clock hour coming up next on 92.9 The Game.

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4: 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Many times, we're forced to take them to court. I'm John Morgan of Morgan & Morgan. Their high-paid lobbyists are on a mission...